0: It's a bill focused on giving state residents more protections against insurance providers. Mayor Brandon Johnson faces renewed budget concerns over two recent City Hall departures. Plus, Todd Blanche loses a Republican Senate vote to confirm him as the next U.S. Attorney General. The latest on that next from ABC News. WBBM Sports, the Red Sox lead the White Sox 6-0 in the middle of the third, while the Cubs get ready to host the L.A. Dodgers in just a few minutes. AccuWeather says it's going to be partly to mostly cloudy, humid. You may even see some rain out there overnight, our low dropping down to 68. Even more rain tomorrow, a high heading up to 80. Right now, 83 degrees along Chicago's lakefront at 7 o'clock. Here now is ABC News.
1: From ABC News, I'm Wayne Cabotson. The first polls are closing now in Michigan, with races Washington's watching to see where voters' moods are heading into the midterms. Will voters go with the establishment Democrat for Senate or the progressive insurgent? How do voters feel about Israel? Campaigning to end military aid is Dr. Abdul El-Sayed. Representative Haley Stevens wants to keep the aid. That tally could take a while because there are 700,000 absentee ballots. In the Virginia Republican Senate primary, ABC News projects the winner there is Bert Mizusawa. Max Miller, the Ohio congressman, resisting calls to resign over domestic abuse allegations, says he got one concerned call from the president. Miller telling CNN's Jake Tapper.
2: He called me and he said, Maxie, it's going to be a tough race. And he said, I don't know if you're going to be able to, you know, pull this one out. And you know what, Jake? I reminded him of the same resilience that he had when people told him that he was going to struggle in 2016 and he became the 45th president of the United States.
1: Word tonight that an armed intruder was arrested at the president's golf club in L.A. today. ABC's Aaron Katursky reports now 12 states may have had water plants hit by cyber attacks, likely carried out by Iran.
3: There is no evidence so far of any widespread disruption to water supplies in any of the affected states. But from time to time, certain things have gone offline. Automated systems have gone offline, and the utilities have had to revert to manual controls.
1: The parasitic stomach bug that has killed two people in Michigan is now in 47 states, infecting more than 10,000 people, another 12,000 suspected cases. More than two-thirds of the West is in drought. In Oregon, half the state is now in severe or extreme drought. That is where wildfires have already burned more than 2 million acres. You're listening to ABC News.
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0: It's 7:03 on Tuesday, August 4th, 2026. Good evening. I'm Haley Hampson. Thanks for joining us tonight. It's currently 83 degrees along Chicago's lakefront. We're going down to 68 overnight. A chance for storms through the overnight hours, especially if you're north or west of Chicago. That rain could continue into and through Wednesday, with storms in the afternoon potentially severe. Tomorrow's high up to 80. Mostly cloudy still Thursday. More rain expected. Temps again up to near 80. And as we get closer to the weekend, we're going to start to dry up. AccuWeather has the details coming up at 7:15. But first, our top local story here on News Radio WBBM. Governor Pritzker has put pen to paper on legislation aimed at giving Illinois residents long overdue protections against insurance providers. Those details from WBBM's Andy Dane.
8: Illinois drivers finally have a watchdog with real teeth.
9: It comes in the form of House Bill 4273 and Senate Bill 714, which require homeowners and auto insurance companies of justifying rate increases to state regulators or be ordered to issue refunds.
10: This isn't some radical proposal. It is authority that regulators in every other state in the country have exercised for years. Today in Illinois, we're putting the public interest over special interests.
9: State Senator Mike Hastings says recent severe weather makes the reforms even more crucial for residents.
11: Storms are going to continue to keep hitting Illinois.

0: but after the winds die down, families should not face unexplained rate hikes with no independent review. Damage from a storm is real, and using every storm as a blank check to raise rates without justification is not.
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2: Mayor Johnson's budget director, Annette Guzman, abruptly resigned yesterday. Guzman's the latest person to transition away from Johnson's administration. The mayor says the decision made by Guzman is a personal one.
3: To focus on caring for her family during an incredible difficult time.
2: Mayor Brandon Johnson expressed confidence he'll be able to present a balanced budget in October, despite multiple high-profile exits from his administration. A 32-year-old Cicero man has been sentenced to serve decades in prison for an armed robbery in Marengo.
4: Walter Moran, an alleged gang member with a long history of violent crimes, was sentenced to 80 years in prison after his conviction for armed robbery, armed violence, and aggravated battery. It was February of 2021 when Moran, according to prosecutors, robbed a Circle K convenience store in Marengo. It's alleged he shot the clerk even though the man complied with Moran's demands. McHenry County State's Attorney Randy Freese said in a statement, Moran has shown repeatedly he has absolutely no regard for human life. She added, a dangerous, repeat, violent offender will no longer be able to terrorize our communities. Mike Krauser, News Radio, 105.9 WBBM.
2: It's 7:06. A McHenry man is accused of using a pizza yesterday in his plan to commit a brutal attack.
5: A judge has denied pretrial release for Fernando Contreras Galvin. The McHenry County State's Attorney says Contreras Galvin arrived at the victim's home Monday night carrying a pizza. He grabbed a large knife from the kitchen and invited the victim to eat. Contreras Galvin then allegedly walked into the victim's bedroom and stabbed the victim, who suffered a severe laceration to his arm. Contreras Galvin's next court appearance is scheduled for August 11th. Roger Plummer, News Radio, 105.9 WBBM.
2: A 31-year-old man allegedly had Molotov cocktails on him when he was arrested in Mokena for blocking a road. Just before 3 a.m. Saturday, Mokena police allegedly encountered Hamed Al-Said near 191st and LaGrange Road. Officers took him into custody for blocking the road and giving a fake name. That's when they discovered several bottles filled with gasoline and stuffed with rags. A judge ordered Al-Said detained, and he faces unlawful use of a weapon and obstructing a peace officer charges. An investigation by the ATF is ongoing. A Chicago woman was arrested last month after allegedly sneaking a cell phone to an inmate at the Cook County Jail.
6: 33-year-old Dominique Smith Montgomery has been charged with one count of bringing contraband into a penal institution after the Cook County Sheriff's Office says she was caught sneaking a cell phone to an inmate while she was a medical staff worker. Investigators say Smith Montgomery and the detainee had been maintaining an inappropriate relationship and making hundreds of phone calls to each other. She was arrested on July 23rd. Authorities are still investigating the individual in custody. Carolina Garibe, News Radio, 105.9 WBBM.
2: 7:08, traffic and weather together on the 8s. Here's Abby Ryan.
7: All right, now, Haley, Eden's on the inbound side, Lake Hook to the Kennedy Junction. You have a travel time. It's costing us 17 minutes. Heavy from Cicero on over to the Kennedy. Outbound is clear at 15 minutes. Kennedy on the outbound side, 15 to Montrose, 25 to the airport. Inbound, a 38-minute ride, heavy from Harlem to Ohio. Passing the Wintrust, Maryland North Avenue, still tight. 22 coming in from the Edens Junction. Eisenhower out, heavy from Cicero to Harlem, 18 to Mannheim. It is 36 minutes out to I-90. In from I-90, 48, heavy from St. Charles to 294, Mannheim to Harlem. 28 of those minutes coming in from Mannheim. Stevenson outbound, heavy Kedzie to Pulaski, 20 to 294, 28 to 355. Inbound, a 28-minute ride, 355 into DuSable Lakeshore Drive. Slow from Harlem to before Central. 55 in Will County, southbound I-55, heavy past 355 to 53, crash on the shoulder, Dan Ryan outbound, clear, inbound 14, it's heavy from Roosevelt to the Jane Byrne Interchange. I-57 looks great, Bishop Ford outbound 20, heavy past 115 to Bobie and Woods, 20 minutes to get down to 8094. DuSable Lakeshore Drive northbound, still plagued with Cubs traffic, heavy from LaSalle to Belmont, that game started 4 minutes ago, southbound, heavy approaching a light at Chicago. Tri-State Tollway. It's slow on the southbound side of 294. I-80 past Halstead if you're on 8094. Headed on the westbound side. Still slow from Central to past Grand.

0: crash involving two semis, and it's blocking your two left lanes. Ridge Road is your alternate. Indiana Toll Road westbound, heavy approaching the Portage Toll Plaza at Willow Creek Road. Cleanup of an earlier crash in a lane. Next report, 7:18 from the Metro Traffic Center. 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
1: The WBBM AccuWeather forecast says it's going to turn out partly to mostly cloudy and humid overnight. Our low down to 68. A bit of rain and maybe even a thunderstorm if you're north or west of Chicago. Right now, 83 degrees along the lakefront, 82 in Lansing, and a mostly clear 84 still at both airports at 710.
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1: Good evening, it's 7:11. This portion of the news is sponsored by Green Tea Services. Cyclosporiasis cases have climbed to nearly 1,000 people here in Illinois. That's according to the State Department of Public Health, which adds 58 of the 995 people who've come down with the parasite have been hospitalized. The announcement comes after Michigan announced the deaths of two people from Cyclospora, the first deaths tied to the nationwide outbreak. A police canine known as the Million Dollar Dog has officially been retired by the LaPorte County Sheriff's Office.
4: Moscow was the canine partner of Deputy John Samuelson, who was critically wounded in a shooting in May at a Michigan City hospital. Since then, Moscow's been cared for by fellow canine handlers and several deputies. Over an eight-year career, Moscow gained a reputation at the Sheriff's Office as part of the highway unit disrupting drug trafficking. His accomplishments include the seizure of more than 173 kilos of methamphetamine, 2,000 pounds of marijuana, 13 gold bars, and more than $3 million in drug money. He'll spend his retirement with the Samuelson family as the deputy continues to recover. Nancy Hardy, News Radio 105.9 WBBM.
1: A ranking of best hospitals in the United States is out, and several in Chicago are being recognized.
5: For the fourth time, Northwestern Memorial Hospital and Rush University Medical Center tied for best hospital in Illinois, according to U.S. News and World Report. The annual ranking also places both hospitals in the top 20 of the best hospitals in the country. Also getting high marks, University of Chicago Medical Center placed third in Illinois, and Advocate Christ Medical Center, along with Endeavor Health North Shore Hospitals, tied for fourth. Meantime, Shirley Ryan Ability Lab received a top honor, once again being named number one hospital in the country for rehabilitation. Mike Martinez, News Radio 105.9 WBBM.
1: And three people were hurt in a two-vehicle crash near Woodstock. The McHenry County Sheriff's Office was called to U.S. Route 14 and Hughes Road yesterday afternoon. Upon arrival, deputies determined a Jeep Wrangler driven by an 18-year-old man with two passengers, ages 16 and 21, ran a stop sign and hit a 2023 Freightliner driven by a 52-year-old. Investigators say the 21-year-old suffered life-threatening injuries. The 16-year-old and the driver of the Jeep are in serious but non-life-threatening injuries. The driver of that Freightliner was unharmed. We're going to take a look at your AccuWeather 5-day forecast. Coming up next, it's 7:14.
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1: 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Here's meteorologist Brian Thompson.
10: Now, Haley, mostly sunny skies still overhead right now. Just a few clouds overhead. We'll see more clouds moving in as the night goes on. There might even be a bit of rain or a thunderstorm north and west of Chicago toward daybreak, a low of 68. Humid tomorrow with clouds and limited sun. There will be a bit of rain and a thunderstorm around in the morning. Then probably a break before we'll see the potential for a heavy thunderstorm or two late in the afternoon and into the nighttime hours, which could lead to some ponding on roads, even some flash flooding. High tomorrow near 80, low tomorrow night 67. Mostly cloudy and humid Thursday with a thunderstorm or two around, high near 80. And Friday looks warmer with a partly sunny sky. It'll be humid with a high of 85. And we'll have sunshine and some clouds on Saturday, high again around 85 degrees. 84 right now at O'Hare. It's 83 at Midway, 84 in Schaumburg, 83 at the lakefront. We're going down to 68 tonight. I'm AccuWeather meteorologist Brian Thompson.
1: Thanks, Brian. 7:16. Let's check in on sports. Both of Chicago's baseball teams in action this hour. The Chicago Cubs just got underway with the LA Dodgers. That one in the first, and we're scoreless. Meantime, out in Boston, the White Sox facing the Red Sox. We are in the top of the fourth, and Boston leads Chicago 6-0. With more sports, here's Rick Gregg.
11: Big money for a big bear. Right tackle Darnell Wright's contract extension is in, and it's a doozy. 4 years, as much as $116 million, $93 million guaranteed. That's the most guaranteed money ever given to an offensive lineman. And it's going to a 24-year-old who played through a shoulder injury last year to land as a second-team All-Pro. Safety Kobe Bryant can't play through his knee injury. Coordinator Dennis Allen turned to the versatile Cam Lewis for Tuesday's practice, but also said this.
12: You know, everybody, what do you want to see out of this guy? What do you want to see out of this guy? What do you want to see out of this guy? You know what I want to see? I want to see 11 freaking dudes on the field competing their ass off. And if we all do that, you know, then I feel pretty confident that we'll get him to the right spot.
11: The defense looked pretty confident, stopping Caleb Williams and company at the end zone to end that practice. Full pads, full contact. The Bears will only wear shells in the morning as a break. Cubs outfielder Ian Happ could use a mental break after a doozy of a trade deadline.
13: I had a moment yesterday where I was like, it is crazy what we do in this sport. Like, you know, there's trades in every sport, but it's not like baseball, you know? Like, football, there's like a handful of trades. Basketball, there's like a handful of trades. Baseball, it's like, you get to the deadline, it's like, move everybody.
11: Hap on 104.3 The Score. One of the players the Cubs got at the deadline, outfielder Tyrone Taylor, will sub in for Hap against lefties, at least for a while, according to Craig Counsell. They've got one more with the Dodgers on Wednesday afternoon. The White Sox continue their series in Boston. With sports at 16 and 46 past each hour. 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
1: It's now 7:18. Traffic and weather together on the 8s. Here's Abby Ryan.
0: Oh, right now, the Eden's on the inbound side. Haley, it is a 17-minute ride. Heavy past Cicero to the Kennedy Junction. Outbound is clear. Kennedy outbound, 14 to Montrose. 24 to the airport. Heavy from the Jane Byrne interchange to Ohio. Foster to Harlem. Inbound heavy from Harlem back to Ohio. 38 O'Hare and 22 coming in from the Eden's Junction. Eisenhower on the outbound side. Heavy from Central to before Harlem. 16 to Mannheim. 34 to I-90 inbound 43, heavy past Mannheim to Harlem, 25 coming in from Mannheim. So far, the Stevenson looks great, 25 in, 25 out. I-55 in Will County headed on the southbound side, heavy from Route 53 over to Weber Road. There's a crash there on the shoulder. Dan Ryan back to normal, 12 minutes apiece. I-57, 15, either way you go. Bishop Ford outbound, 20 minutes. It is heavy past 115th through Bobie and Woods, all because construction takes everything down to two lanes. DuSable Lakeshore Drive, northbound, heavy past LaSalle to Belmont. Still some lingering Cubs traffic, even though it started at 7:05 tonight. Southbound, heavy approaching the light of Chicago. Tri-State South, 294 tight from Dixie Highway past Holstead. The 8094 westbound side, solid. Central to Grant, earlier semi-crash just cleared. Use Ridge Road instead to get around the mess. Indiana Toll Road, westbound, heavy approaching the Portage Toll Plaza. Earlier crash cleared there, too. Next report, 728 from the Metro Traffic Center. 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
1: AccuWeather says it's going to be partly to mostly cloudy and humid through the overnight hours. Our low down to 68. Plus, some thunderstorms may move through north and west of the city towards daybreak. Tomorrow, cloudy, not a lot of sunshine, still humid with occasional morning rain. Have a heavy thunderstorm or two. We'll move through in the afternoon and evening with tomorrow's high up to near 80 degrees. Right now, 83 still along Chicago's lakefront, 80 in Lansing, 81 in Aurora, and a mostly clear 84 at O'Hare at 720. Our top story this hour, the battle to fund Chicago public schools continues between City Hall and Springfield. We're going to have much more on this story coming up at 7:21. Some dog owners in Roscoe Village are staying away from the redesigned dog-friendly area of Hamlin Park. Residents say the new asphalt and gravel layout's been irritating paws and sparking injuries among their dogs. In a statement, the Park District says it's aware of the concerns raised by park users and has scheduled a meeting with the Dog Friendly Area Committee. The latest news delivered right to your inbox. Sign up for WBBM's email newsletters. Get the information you need to know quickly and easily, all for free. 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
17: About a decade after a major E. coli outbreak that sickened over 1,000 customers, Chipotle has now removed jalapeno peppers from stores in Minnesota after they were linked to a salmonella outbreak there that has already sickened more than 100. Chipotle shares today tumbling nearly 10%, but elsewhere on Wall Street, stocks soared sharply higher and oil was sharply lower as the prospects for a deal to reopen the Strait of Hormuz appear to be gaining ground with the U.S. and Iran. Both the Dow and the S&P notching fresh all-time highs today. All the major averages up 1.7 to 2.5% higher. The Dow up 907 points. The Nasdaq today up 671. The S&P rose 136. An earnings beat after the closing bell from SpaceX in its first ever earnings.

0: earnings as a publicly traded company, it reported $7.8 billion in sales, more than forecast. But chipmaker Advanced Micro Devices, AMD, posted an outlook that disappointed Wall Street. Those shares are lower in late trading.
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2: We're now tracking a crash on I-55. We're going to get the latest from Abby in traffic coming up next. 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
2: 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What's going on, Abby Ryan?
12: Haley, nothing on the Edens. It's a 15-minute ride and clear both directions, in and outbound. Kennedy outbound, heavy from Nagel to Harlem, 9 minutes to Montrose, 17 out to the airport. Inbound, heavy from Nagel to Ohio, 32 O'Haron, 20 coming in from the Edens Junction. I-190 O'Hare Extension looks great. Eisenhower out clear. Inbound heavy 25th to Harlem, 38 I-90 in, 20 coming in from Mannheim. Stevenson in out 25 minutes apiece and clear. 355 did you stop at Lakeshore Drive? I-55 Will County southbound. Slow pass 53 to Weber. Cleanup of crash on the shoulder. Dan Ryan, 12 minutes each way. I-57. 15 either direction. Bishopport outbound heavy pass 115th through Bobie and Woods. Long-term road work down to two lanes, 20 to 80, 94. Inbound 13. 394 is okay. DuSable Lakeshore Drive heavy north and southbound approaching the light at Chicago. Tri-State southbound 294 slow past Halstead. If you're on the rest of the tollways, they are doing good. Route 53 is clear. I-80 looks great both east and westbound. If you're on 80-94, heavy westbound. Central to I-65 eastbound, that is just a little slow. We've got some debris reported from our tipster. And that is Brian from Crown Point. He's saying 80-94. Two left lanes on the eastbound side near Grant. Watch out for some tire debris. Rest of the roads are okay. Next report from the Metro Traffic Center at 738. 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
2: AccuWeather says it's going to be partly to mostly cloudy. Overnight, our low is 68. Plus, we're tracking some thunderstorms north and west of Chicago towards daybreak. Tomorrow, it's going to be cloudy, limited sun and humid. Some rain pretty much throughout the day, wrenching up to a high of 80. Right now, 83 along the lakefront at 729.
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2: It's 7:30. Good evening. I'm Haley Hansen. These are the top stories on News Radio WBBM.
15: I'm Mallory Vorbroker. The CPS funding showdown continues between Chicago and Springfield.
2: A West Suburban man is behind bars after police found Molotov cocktails on him when he was being arrested in Mokena. Homer Glen police issue a shelter-in-place order as they work to defuse a situation involving a barricaded suspect. Plus, there's reported progress in negotiations with Iran to open the Strait of Hormuz. WBBM Sports, the Chicago Cubs host the Dodgers. They're currently trailing L.A. 1-0. And in the top of the fifth, the Red Sox still lead the White Sox 6-1. AccuWeather says cloudy and humid overnight. Our low dropping to the upper 60s. Plus, we're tracking some rain north and west of the city towards daybreak. 83 right now along Chicago's lakefront at 731. Mayor Brandon Johnson continues to call on Springfield to help bail out CPS as the district CEO warns of payroll issues come September. WBBM's Mallory Vorbroker has the details.
15: As Chicago Public Schools gears up for the start of a new school year, the board's decision to pass a budget that counts on $150 million in state funding that does not exist places pressure on the city of Chicago to dip into a surplus to produce revenue for CPS. Speaking with reporters at City Hall, Mayor Johnson says it's up to Springfield to do what the state is legally obligated to do.
16: Whatever is available, and if I can do it, it's clear that I'm not reticent to do it, right? I mean, I think I'm just having a tough time with this idea that it's harder to do something in Springfield than it is to do in city council. Why aren't we asking if the city is not able to do it, will the state do it?
15: The state has until 2027 to fully fund every school district in the state. In a letter to parents, CPS CEO Dr. Macklin King told parents the district may turn to a short-term loan to come up with payroll for September. Mallory Vorbroker, News Radio 105.9 WBBM.
2: An Oak Lawn man is behind bars after police made a surprising weekend discovery.
17: Mokena police officers spotted a man walking in the street near 191st and LaGrange Road early Saturday morning. Authorities say he initially gave the officers a fake name before being identified as 31-year-old Hamed Al-Sadi. When officers searched his backpack, they found several Molotov cocktails or bottles full of gasoline and rags. Al-Sadi was arrested and is now charged with unlawful use of a weapon and obstructing a peace officer. He remains in the Will County Jail as both the FBI and ATF look into the incident. Andy Day, News Radio, 105.9 WBBM.
2: Police in Homer Glen are asking residents to shelter in place as they work to de-escalate a situation with a barricaded suspect. That situation's been ongoing since around 4 this afternoon at a home on Maverick Trail near Weather Vane. People are being asked to avoid that area. No other information is available at this time, but of course, we're going to bring it to you as it comes out. It's 7:33. Negotiations are still underway to reopen the vital waterway in the Persian Gulf.
18: Mideast officials say Iran and Oman are making progress on a deal to reopen the Strait of Hormuz, a potential breakthrough that could help wind down the Iran war. The officials say it would have ships enter the Persian Gulf through an Iranian-controlled route and leave through one Oman controls, with service fees charged for security, among other things. The officials say the deal would be linked to the U.S. lifting its Iranian port blockade.
19: Suffice it to say there's been progress made in those talks, but not finality yet. We're hoping that will happen very shortly.
18: But Secretary of State Marco Rubio just 2 weeks ago ruled out letting Iran control the strait.
20: We have created a very dangerous precedent.
18: The Strait of Hormuz was an open international waterway before the war started. Any deal formalizing Iranian control would be a big strategic win for Tehran. Sagar, Meghani, Washington.
2: The confirmation of Acting Attorney General Todd Blanche to the permanent Justice Department post advances after a 12-10 vote today by the Senate Judiciary Committee. Blanche was able to get the votes after providing written assurances rescinding President Trump's so-called anti-weaponization fund. But as ABC's James Sample says, that agreement doesn't rule out more lawsuits.
0: Individual plaintiffs are still free to pursue claims against the government. And that includes the January 6th rioters. It includes the individuals who were convicted and or pled guilty to beating Capitol police officers. All of those individuals are still able to pursue claims. This just takes away the separate fund that would have streamlined that process for them.
2: The full Senate expected to vote on Blanche's nomination sometime this week. Well, it's primary election day in a handful of states, including Michigan, a key battleground state. ABC's chief Rick Klein says Michigan is a test for Democrats leading up to the November midterms.
21: So that path that goes through Michigan is going to be defined by the candidate who wins tonight. And you have two very different candidates who are appealing to much different constituencies. Abdul al-Sayed, much more on the progressive side, backed by AOC and Bernie Sanders and Elizabeth Warren, and Congresswoman Haley Stevens, who is backed by a lot more establishment folks in her state.
2: Whoever wins will face Republican Mike Rogers, a former congressman. We're going to talk about gas prices. One, pretty low. That's coming up next. It's 7:35.
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2: 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That number again, 312-409-4277. 7:38, traffic and weather together on the 8s. How are the roads, Abby Ryan?
12: Well, right now, Haley, the Eden's on the inbound side. 15 minutes. If you're on the outbound side, that's a 15-minute ride, too. So far, the inbound side of the Kennedy, a 30-minute ride. Heavy from Central to Ohio, 20 coming in from the Eden's Junction. Outbound, you're clear. I-190, your O'Hare extension looks great. Both eastbound and westbound. Eisenhower out clear. Inbound, a 36-minute ride from I-90. Heavy 17th past Harlem. 18 coming in from Mannheim. Stevenson outbound, inbound, 25 minutes apiece between DuSable Lakeshore Drive and I-355. I-55 in Will County, southbound there, slow past Weber Road, earlier crash clear. Dan Ryan, both directions, 12 minutes between the I-57 Bishop Board merge and split and the Jane Byrne interchange here downtown. 57 looks great, 15 either way you go. Bishop Board outbound, 18, heavy 115 through Bobie and Woods. 18 to 80, 94, 13 on the inbound side and clear. 394 looks good north and south. Usaba Lakeshore Drive, heavy both ways approaching that stoplight at Chicago. Tollways are great. 80, 94, slow westbound. Burr to Kennedy Avenue, earlier crash cleared. The Indiana Toll Road back to normal. Next report, 748 from the Metro Traffic Center. 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
1: WBBM AccuWeather. It's going to turn out partly to mostly cloudy and more humid tonight. There will be a bit of rain and a thunderstorm in a few spots north and west of Chicago toward daybreak, low 68. As we head through tomorrow, again, we might start off with some rain or a thunderstorm, and then the potential for a heavy thunderstorm or two later in the afternoon and into the nighttime hours, which could lead to some ponding on roads, even some flash flooding. High near 80 tomorrow, low tomorrow night 67. Mostly cloudy and humid Thursday with a thunderstorm or two and a high near 80. 84 right now at O'Hare. It's 83 at Midway and at Melrose Park. 83 at the lakefront, going down to 68 tonight. I'm AccuWeather meteorologist Brian Thompson.
2: It is 740. A local nonprofit is teaming up with a three-time Grammy Award-winning singer as she performs in Chicago this week.
3: Ariana Grande is sharing the stage at the United Center with Alma Chicago, which was chosen by Grande's Brighter Days Ahead Foundation for a partnership during her Chicago shows.
4: At every show, Alma's brand and logo would be displayed on all of these screens during the pre-show, as well as on their social media.
3: Alma's executive director, Manuel Hernandez, says the organization was founded nearly 40 years ago to build power and belonging for Latino LGBTQ plus communities. Grande's foundation, which uplifts and funds local organizations, is also donating a portion of proceeds from the shows to Alma, which Hernandez says the organization will use to help connect more families to vital services in the city.
4: We have seen kind of decrease in funding, and we have been affected by that. So receiving these funds from the foundation will allow us to keep our doors open, will allow us to continue the work.
3: Carolina Garibe, News Radio 105.9 WBBM.
2: Firefighters are scrambling to contain fires outside Athens before the winds and high temps return. Several fires that burn through mountain communities and coastal areas were brought under control overnight. Planes and helicopters dumped water inside the contained perimeters through the morning, dousing hot spots while the winds stayed calm. Seven fraternity brothers at Indiana University facing felony hazing charges stemming from an incident that occurred at the Phi Kappa Psi fraternity house last fall.
5: Two pledges were hospitalized after prosecutors say they were forced to do strenuous exercises for hours. They were bleeding from the knees and elbows. If they stopped, it's alleged, they were put in ice baths. They had serious life-threatening medical issues, according to an attorney representing one of the pledges. A suit is expected against the university. Those facing felony charges include Logan Conforti of Elgin and Kaptur Nowacek of Crown Point. It's alleged the fraternity president, who's charged with obstruction, texted one of the pledges while he was hospitalized, telling him to lie about what happened and to delete their exchange. Hazing is a level 6 felony, maximum penalty 2.5 years in prison. The fraternity was suspended after the incident and remains suspended. Mike Krauser, News Radio 105.9 WBBM.
2: Evanston's Guitar Works is closing its doors after nearly a half century in business. The Evanston Roundtable reports the owner announced the store will be stop operating September 1st, telling customers the decision was impacted by changing consumer habits following the COVID era. That owner opened the shop in 1979. We'll check in on your top trending stories and sports coming up next. It's 7:43.
14: Whether it's a sweltering heat wave,
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7: Flooding, downpours, hail, damaging winds, even a tornado.
14: Plan ahead with our 5-day forecast at 15 past the hour. 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
2: A former FBI supervisor has admitted to stealing nearly $1 million in cryptocurrency tied to an investigation. Court docs show he then asked ChatGPT for advice on investing the money and fleeing the country. The agent says he didn't know how much money he took because it was combined with his personal funds, and he moved it over in nearly a dozen small transfers. And Australia's Animal Emergency Service sharing the story of Scooter the Beagle brought to them after eating an entire 2.5-pound bag of gummy worms. His family brought in both him and his sister to the hospital since it was unclear how many of those gummy worms each dog consumed. Well, it turns out Scooter just needed to be taught how to share. He consumed every single worm in that bag except one. Luckily, Jada did get that one. Both were successfully treated and are doing well back at home. 7:46. Let's check in on sports. In the third, the Chicago Cubs and LA Dodgers are tied 1-1. And in the sixth, the Red Sox still lead the White Sox 7-1. With more sports, here's Rick Gregg.
27: Well, now we know why Bears right tackle Darnell Wright wasn't concerned last week when asked about the possibility of a contract extension coming together.
28: Obviously, I mean, I know I'll be here for a long time, hopefully my whole career. So those things kind of handle themselves. But, I mean, I just got to stay focused on the main things, and that's just getting better consistency every day.
27: He'll work in style now if he so chooses, because Wright has just signed the largest guaranteed contract ever given to an NFL lineman. $93 million guaranteed over 4 years, a possible $116 million in all for the 24-year-old second-team All-Pro. Coach Ben Johnson says he's excited that Wright will, quote, remain an integral member of the team, and that Wright epitomizes the team's culture in every way. Wright put pen to paper a few hours after he blocked for running back DeAndre Swift during the Bears' first live tackling session of the summer.
28: It was good. I was looking forward to it, especially as backs, and we need that. Get on track with the O-line and things like that. It's good to get out there and go live every once in a while.
27: Receiver Luther Burden took a hard hit at the end of the workout, but says he's fine. More work, but only partial pads. In the morning, Craig Counsell says new Cubs outfielder Tyrone Taylor will get starts in left field against left-handers for a while for two reasons. One, Taylor's lifetime line against southpaws is much better than against righties. And two, Ian Happ's been struggling against lefties, batting just .158 against them this year. Cleveland's new WNBA team will be called the Sirens. The Sky host L.A. Wednesday night. With sports at 16:46 past each hour, Rick Gregg, News Radio 105.9 WBBM.
2: 7:48, traffic and weather together on the 8th, sponsored by Four Seasons Heating, Air Conditioning, Plumbing, Sewer, and Electric. Here's Abby Ryan.
12: All right, now, Haley, the inbound side of the Edens, Lake Cook to the Kennedy Junction. You've got just about 15 in from Lake Cook to the Kennedy Junction, 15 on the outbound side too. Eden Spur looks great, both east and westbound. Kennedy outbound, a 15-minute ride to the airport. That is clear. Heavy inbound, Eden's Junction to Ohio, 26. O'Haron to downtown, 18 of those minutes coming in from the Eden's Junction. I-190 looks great on the O'Hare extension, both east and westbound. Eisenhower out, 13 to Mannheim, 31 to I-90. In from I-90, 33. Slow for from the Des Plaines Avenue area past Harlem. Stevenson, 25 minutes apiece between I-355 and Neusaba Lakeshore Drive. Dan Ryan out in 12 minutes. Either way you go. I-57 looks great. Bishop Board outbound the heavy 130th through Bobie and Woods at 17 down to 80-94. Neusaba Lakeshore Drive tight both ways approaching that light at Chicago. Tollways look good. 80-94 westbound slow spots. Broadway decline. Indiana Toll Road looks great. 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
0: The WBBM AccuWeather forecast says it's going to be partly to mostly cloudy through the overnight hours. A bit of rain, maybe even a thunderstorm north or west of the city towards daybreak. Our overnight low dropping to 68. Tomorrow, lots of clouds, not a lot of sun. It's humid with occasional morning rain and a thunderstorm. Heavy thunderstorms start to move through in the afternoon and evening, with tomorrow's high getting up to 80 degrees. Thursday, we still have a chance for rain, but by Friday, we're back to partly sunny skies and warmer conditions, a high up to 85. Right now, 83 degrees along the lakefront, 79 in Waukegan, 81 in Aurora, and a mostly clear 84 at O'Hare at 750.

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2: Been distributed. Symptoms of salmonella poisoning include diarrhea, fever, severe vomiting, dehydration, and stomach cramps. Most people who get sick recover within a week, but infections can be more severe in young children, older adults, and people with weakened immune systems. I'm Ed Donahue.
3: A federal grand jury charged a man prosecutors say carried out a calculated, targeted, and unacceptably dangerous attack on the federal building in Lower Manhattan last month.
4: Former Army Private Andrew Arabaca was charged with one count of arson for the attack, which prosecutors say began planning back in January. The entire incident last month was caught on surveillance footage, showing Arabaca allegedly lighting fireworks, pouring gasoline onto a stairwell and then lighting it, and then firing a BB rifle towards the main federal building in downtown Manhattan. Arabaca hasn't yet entered a plea, and an arraignment was not immediately scheduled. Peter Haralambos, ABC News, New York.
3: Your Bloomberg Business Report is coming up next. 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
9: McDonald's ousting the president of U.S. operations after the slowest sales growth in more than a year last quarter, despite World Cup soccer promotions, new value menu items, and more changes that should have boosted sales. So now, look for even more promotions at Mickey D's. Stock soared higher today with the Dow and the S&P at new all-time highs on rising hopes for a deal that would reopen the Strait of Hormuz to ship traffic. That sent oil down nearly 6%, under $76 a barrel, while the Dow was up 907 points, a gain of 1.7%. The Nasdaq, thanks to gains in chipmakers and AI-related stocks, up 671 points. That's a 2.5% leap. The S&P added 136, a 1.8% gain. An earnings beat after the close from SpaceX. Revenues topped $7.8 billion, over $1 billion more than forecast, but shares are lower in late trading after it announced over $18 billion in spending on AI just last quarter.
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3: The News Watch continues at 7:55. It seems like we're baking through the hottest year on record with wildfires, deadly heat waves, and record hot oceans. However, experts say we're not quite there yet. This year is only number 3 on the record books, but it could, of course, become the number 1 soon with El Nino kicking in. Scientists expect the second half of 2026 to be near record territory. Well, with so much AI-generated content, knowing what's real is not easy. Our newsroom still does it the old-fashioned way. Stories reported by journalists, fact-checked by editors. When accuracy matters, trust WBBM News Radio. We're getting reports of a crash on the Dan Ryan. We're going to check in with traffic coming up next. 7:55.
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9: 7:58, traffic and weather together on the 8s. What's going on, Abby Ryan?
10: Oh, right now, Haley, we have reports of a crash on the Dan Ryan. If you're on the Dan Ryan inbound, watch out for heavy delays past 76. Crash there on the right shoulder. Give yourself about 14 minutes in from the I-57 Bishop Ford merge to the Jane Byrne interchange. The Bishop Ford outbound heavy before 130th through Roby and Woods. You've got a 16-minute ride down to 8094. Long-term road work takes everything down to two lanes. DuSable Lakeshore Drive, tight both ways, approaching the light at Chicago. Tri-State northbound, heavy on 294 right before I-55. Your Stevenson overnight road work already popping up in the two left lanes. 8094 looks great. So does the Indiana Toll Road. If you're on the Kennedy, headed on the inbound side. Heavy from Irving Park to Ohio, 26 O'Hare. And next report from the Metro Traffic Center, 808 News Radio 105.9 WBBM.
9: Lots of clouds out there overnight. Our low down to 68, plus rain, maybe even some thunderstorms moving through north and west of the city towards daybreak. Right now, 82 along Chicago's lakefront at 759.
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9: Coming up in the next half hour on News Radio WBBM, there's been a shakeup in Mayor Brandon Johnson's finance team. There are growing calls for Illinois' House Speaker to step down amid a new report regarding the investigation into sexual harassment allegations against a former rep. plus results rolling in from five states holding primary elections tonight. More ahead from ABC News. WBBM Sports, the Cubs and Dodgers are tied at 1-1 at Wrigley. And in the middle of the sixth, the Red Sox still lead the White Sox 7-2. AccuWeather says it's going to be partly to mostly cloudy overnight and humid. We're expecting rain towards daybreak. Tomorrow, clouds, not a lot of sunshine with occasional morning rain that will continue throughout the day. Tomorrow's high, 80 degrees. Right now, 82 along Chicago's lakefront and 82 at O'Hare at 8 o'clock.
11: From ABC News, I'm Wayne Cabot. Most polls close now in five states with primaries today. ABC News projecting the Republican winner in Virginia to face Democratic Senator Mark Warner will be Army veteran Bert Mizusawa. Most watched is Michigan with Haley Stevens, establishment Democrat, facing socialist-aligned Dr. Abdul El-Sayed. ABC Washington Bureau Chief Rick Klein says it's the biggest test yet for progressive insurgents.
12: They've had some notable victories, but almost all of them have been in deep blue areas. They haven't been in real battleground states, and that's what makes Michigan tonight so critical. Michigan is a classic battleground state. It flipped from Trump to Biden, back to Trump in 2024. Democrats need to hold on to that Senate seat if they're going to have realistic chances of holding on to the Senate or taking over the Senate this fall.
11: In the Michigan governor primary, ABC projecting Democrat Jocelyn Benson will win, and that Kansas Republicans Roger Marshall will win the Senate primary, Ty Masterson the governor's primary. An Ohio House race is in question with the incumbent facing allegations of domestic violence, which he denies.
13: Republican Senator Bernie Moreno of Ohio calling his former son-in-law, Ohio Congressman Max Miller, who is running for re-election, a madman, saying the congressman, who is married to the senator's daughter, Emily, is putting the family through hell.
14: This is truly the seventh level of hell. This has been a horrific experience for my entire family.
13: The senator's daughter, Emily, claims Congressman Miller, her ex-husband, abused her. In a February police report obtained by ABC News, she claims he threw her against the wall, once held a gun to her head, and another time threw hot water on her.
11: ABC's Rachel Scott in Washington reporting President Trump called Miller to say he's worried he won't win. And tonight, Trump is fundraising at his golf club in L.A., where we've learned that an intruder was arrested Sunday carrying ammo. 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
15: Have you ever felt like you were living just a B or B plus life? 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Is it? I'm Susie Welch. I host a podcast called Becoming You. People think, okay, an A plus life is not available to me, but there is a way. 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
11: The Defense Department tells Congress that the National Guard's ongoing mission in Washington, D.C. is projected to cost another $1.4 billion through the remainder of the Trump administration. That deployment began last summer. The Education Department has been ordered by a federal court to write off $11 billion in student loans.
16: The ruling is the result of a class action lawsuit filed in 2019 by students or former students who said the for-profit schools they attended had lured them into enrolling by offering unrealistic promises of their earning potential upon graduation. Now the loans the plaintiffs took out to attend might be forgiven.
11: ABC's Jim Ryan. The National Association of Realtors says that home prices rose in 80% of metro markets in the second quarter, up from 71% earlier this year. The national median single-family existing home price also rose 1.5% year-to-year to $434,900. An Alabama neighborhood comes together to help one 11-year-old celebrate his birthday.
17: We got you a whole bag here.
18: 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Thanks, guys.
11: Leah Farrow asked neighbors if they'd help her son, Soren, celebrate his July 4th birthday with his favorite activity, trick-or-treating, and 80 families came through.
19: My overwhelming feeling was really just, like, relief, because I know he's safe here.
11: Soren is autistic and got more than just candy. Some neighbors surprised him with birthday presents. Wayne Cabot, ABC News.
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9: It's 8:05 on Tuesday, August 4th, 2026. Good evening. I'm Haley Hansen. Thanks for joining us so much. Thanks for joining us tonight. Right now it's 82 degrees along Chicago's lakefront. We've got partly cloudy skies. Even more clouds are going to move through tonight, maybe even rain if you are north or west of the city. We're tracking a few rounds of storms tomorrow with our high up to 80 despite very little sunshine. Any afternoon storms may be severe. Still cloudy Thursday, maybe more rain, temps again approaching 80. Luckily, sunshine and warmth return by the start of the weekend. We're going to tell you all about it in the AccuWeather 5-day forecast coming up at 8:15. But first, our top local story here on News Radio WBBM. City Hall is facing another shakeup inside one of its committees, and now Chicago Mayor Brandon Johnson is reacting to his budget director resigning. WBBM's Mallory Vorbroker reports it comes just 1 week after his chief financial officer quit.
1: Following a second member of his administration's financial team announcing their departure, Mayor Johnson tells reporters the sudden resignation of his budget director was personal, not political.
21: Annette Guzman decided to leave because she is caring for her mother.
1: She's the latest in a string of senior officials leaving the administration. When asked if the departures have had an impact on how the city runs, the mayor says,
21: suggests some notion that somehow someone retiring or taking care of their parent is sort of indicative of whether or not we can carry out government. I just find it to obviously to be misguided.
1: And he's the constant.
21: Not just one person in one particular position. I hire people, bring people in who can carry out my mission and vision. There will be others who can carry out that mission and vision.
1: Johnson still plans to deliver his budget in October. Mallory Vorbroker, News Radio 105.9 WBBM.
9: A new report into the handling of sexual harassment allegations against former Illinois State Representative Harry Benton has Governor Pritzker demanding change.
22: The governor was asked about the Legislative Inspector General report after a bill signing downtown and told reporters it exposes problems in the system of reporting misconduct.
23: I look forward to the House members in particular putting forward fixes and making sure that that is addressed. I'm sure that the Speaker will be engaged in that process. I assume he will. But it's important to me that we remember that victims of sexual harassment ought to have a process that is clear and that investigates and holds accountable people who are guilty of perpetrating these acts.
22: Speaker Emmanuel Chris Welch has defended his response to the allegations against Benton, despite reports he spent over $1 million on the Plainfield Democrats' reelection campaign after the initial claims came to light. Governor Pritzker was asked about what that could mean for Welch's future in Springfield.
23: I think that that decision will be made by House members.
22: Andy Day, News Radio, 105.9 WBBM.
9: Multiple cars were destroyed by fire after a transformer exploded in LaGrange Park. Village officials posted online telling residents to stay away from the area around LaGrange Road and 31st due to the fire this afternoon. Fire crews quickly extinguished the blaze and ComEd arrived to de-energize their down line. Luckily, no injuries were reported. 8:08, traffic and weather together on the 8s. Here's Abby Ryan.
10: Haley, the inbound side of the Edens, Laycook to the Kennedy Junction. It's a 15-minute ride in, 15 on the outbound side. Eden-Spur looks great. Kennedy on the outbound side. Watch out for a couple of delays. It's a 15-minute ride out to the airport. Inbound 23, O'Hare to downtown. Heavy from Addison past the Wintrust Mural at North Avenue over to Ohio 17. Coming in from the Eden Junction. I-190, O'Hare Extension looks great. Eisenhower outbound clear. Inbound to 34-minute ride. I-90 to the Jane Byrne Interchange. Heavy from Western to the Jane Byrne Interchange. The Stevenson, either direction, you've got a 25-minute ride between I-355 and DuSable Lakeshore Drive. Dan Ryan inbound, heavy around 76th and past it. Crash on the right shoulder, 14 to get to the I-57. From the I-57 Bishop Ward merge up to the Jane Byrne Interchange. I-57 looks great. Outbound side of the Bishop Ward, you've got delays approaching 103rd Stony Island. And then it is tight spots to 130th through Bobie and Woods. At about 20 to get out to 8094. DuSable Lakeshore Drive, tight both ways, approaching the light at Chicago. Tri-State northbound, heavy I-55 to the Hinsdale Oasis. Overnight road work popping up in the two left lanes. Rest of the tollways and Northwest Indiana look great. Next report, 818 from the Metro Traffic Center, News Radio 105.9 WBBM.
9: AccuWeather says it is going to be cloudy and humid through the overnight hours. Our low dropping to the upper 60s. Rain, maybe even a thunderstorm closer to daybreak. If you're north or west of the city, that rain is pretty much going to continue through most of tomorrow. And in the afternoon and evening, some of those storms could become severe. So watch out for ponding on roadways or even flash flooding. Our high tomorrow up to near 80. By Thursday, we do have another chance for rain, but we will dry out by the start of your weekend. Right now, 82 degrees along the lakefront, 76 in Waukegan, and a partly cloudy 82 at O'Hare at 810.
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3: People living in southwest suburban Homer Glen are being asked to shelter in place tonight amid a SWAT team standoff with a home invasion suspect. Police were initially notified of a possible break-in near Darien, which led Illinois State Police to a home on Maverick Trail in Homer Glen. The Will County Sheriff's Office says the road's been closed to traffic between Woodland and Parker. People living on that stretch have been asked to shelter in place. No other details have been provided. A judge orders a McHenry man to remain in custody after the man's accused of using a pizza to lure a victim before stabbing him yesterday.
4: 34-year-old Fernando Contreras Galvin is charged with aggravated battery causing great bodily harm and aggravated domestic battery causing great bodily harm. Contreras Galvin is accused of bringing a pizza to the victim's home, grabbing a knife from the kitchen, inviting the victim to eat, and then stabbing him. McHenry County State's Attorney Randy L. Freeze said, quote, according to the evidence presented, the defendant used the simple act of sharing a meal to lure the victim into a brutal knife attack. Roger Plummer, News Radio, 105.9 WBBM.
3: A 51-year-old former Hammond resident who was sentenced to 50 years in prison is facing new charges from the same incident from back in 1994.
5: Fred Pewitt was 19 when he committed a murder and kidnapping in Jasper County. A police pursuit went into neighboring Porter County, where it's alleged Pewitt fired shots at a police officer before he was caught. He was tried in Jasper County for the murder and kidnapping. He was charged in Porter County with the attempted murder of the officer, but the case was not pursued by prosecutors until after he served his murder sentence. Pewitt's attorney, Jesse Harper, says the state took no action whatsoever for more than three decades. The Times of Northwest Indiana reports he's seeking to have the attempted murder charge dismissed, arguing Pruitt's right to a speedy trial was violated. Mike Krauser, News Radio, 105.9 WBBM.
3: And Chicago police are investigating a series of robberies at businesses across the South Side. Since July 21st, investigators have reported nine incidents where a group of armed suspects forcefully took or attempted to take ATMs inside businesses. The most recent case happened near 76th and Jeffrey Boulevard this morning. So far, no one is in custody. Coming up, we're going to take a look at your AccuWeather five-day forecast. And both of Chicago's baseball teams are in action. We're going to check on their scores in sports. Coming up next, it's 8:14.
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3: Now at 8:15, time for the AccuWeather 5-day forecast, sponsored by Four Seasons Heating, Air Conditioning, Plumbing, Sewer, and Electric. Here's meteorologist Brian Thompson.
9: The humidity will continue to rise tonight, and clouds will be on the increase as well. There could be a bit of rain or a thunderstorm north and west of Chicago as you get closer to daybreak, low of 68. Clouds, limited sun, and a humid day tomorrow. Occasional morning rain and a thunderstorm. Then the potential for a heavy thunderstorm or two later in the afternoon and into the nighttime hours, which could lead to ponding on roads, even some flash flooding. High tomorrow near 80, low tomorrow night 67. Mostly cloudy and humid Thursday with a thunderstorm or two around, high 80. And then it warms back up into Friday and Saturday with a return to some sunshine, a high of 85, both Friday and Saturday. I'm AccuWeather meteorologist Brian Thompson.
3: Right now it is 82 degrees along Chicago's lakefront, 77 in Wheeling, 80 in Joliet, and a partly cloudy 82 degrees at O'Hare at 8:16. Let's check in on sports. We'll begin at Wrigley Field, where the Cubs host the LA Dodgers. We're now in the fifth, and we're still tied at one all. Meantime, the Boston Red Sox hosting the White Sox, that game in the sixth, and Boston still leads Chicago 9-2. With more sports, here's Rick Gregg.
10: Here's hoping Chicago's baseball decision makers are finally getting sleep again after tossing and turning through the sports trade deadline.
11: There were plenty of nights where like, what if we did this? What if we did that? You wake up the following morning and you're like, okay. You know, I just don't think that's a wise move for the Chicago White Sox.
10: That's White Sox GM Chris Getz, who made several smaller moves but resisted going all in and giving up anyone from the team's top layer of prospects. Biggest name acquisition, Luis Castillo, starts Thursday in Boston in the series finale. Jed Hoyer and his Cubs staff grabbed every arm they could find.
12: We spent the entire season making outside additions, like small, just trying to sort of get through the season. I think, you know, this was sort of the last exit ramp to add guys to be able to get through the rest of the season, and I think that's critically important.
10: You got four new pitchers, including two starters likely to take their turns in the rotation over the weekend. The Bears might end up with a rotation in the secondary for the next few practices as they work out a plan to cover for injured safety Kobe Bryant, and there might be a rotation at left tackle where Braxton Jones has been running with the ones but isn't yet the entrenched starter. But the Bears will have no trouble figuring out their right tackle. It's Darnell Wright for now and the foreseeable future, now that Wright has agreed to a 4-year extension with the most guaranteed money ever given to an offensive lineman, $93 million locked in with up to $116 million possible. The Bears had pads on at practice Tuesday. They will not on Wednesday. U of I hoops guard David Mirkovich had foot surgery after he was hurt during a workout last week. The school says the Big Ten all-freshman star will make a full recovery. With sports at 16 and 46 past each hour, Rick Gregg, News Radio 105.9 WBBM.
3: Where it's now 8:18, traffic and weather together on the 8s. What's going on, Abby Ryan?
13: Well, right now, if you're on I-90 westbound, a stall blocks the right lane on the Jane Addams Tollway just past Randall Road on the westbound side of I-90. We do have two right lanes getting by. If you're on the rest of the roads, the inbound side of the Edens looks great, 15 in, 15 out. Kennedy outbound, not bad. Inbound, heavy from Addison to Ohio at 23, O'Hare and 17, coming in from the Edens Junction. Now the rest of the roads, the inbound side of the Eisenhower, you have tight delays coming in right before Western, heavy spots all the way to Racine. If you're on the inbound side, 35 I-90 in, 17 coming in from Mannheim. Outbound looks great. So far, the Stevenson, not too bad. Dan Ryan on the inbound side. You've got delays from Pershing on up to 35th in those local lanes. Other than that, earlier crash past 76th on the right shoulder. No delays reported with that. So far, the Bishop Ford on the outbound side. A tight passing 130th stays slow through Bobie and Woods. Other than that, if you're on the I-80 east or westbound side, Route 394 and Northwest Indiana. One lone delay in Northwest Indiana, I-94 eastbound. Heavy pass US 421 through Michigan City. Next report, 828 from the Metro Traffic Center, News Radio 105.9 WBBM.
3: The WBBM AccuWeather forecast says it's going to be mostly cloudy tonight and even more humid. Some rain, maybe even thunderstorms are going to move through closer to daybreak north and west of Chicago. Clouds, limited sunshine by daybreak, occasional morning rain, although that rain will continue in spurts throughout the rest of the day. Tomorrow's high up to 80. Looking ahead to your Thursday, it's going to be mostly cloudy and humid still. We do have another chance for thunderstorms, another high of 80, but luckily we are drying out by Friday, partly sunny and warmer, a high up to 85. Right now it is 82 degrees along Chicago's lakefront, 76 in Waukegan, 75 in Lansing, and a partly cloudy 82 degrees at O'Hare at 820. Mayor Brandon Johnson is appealing to Springfield to provide the financial relief needed to make next year's CPS budget real. That's our top story this hour. We're going to have much more on it coming up at 8:31. A new tool developed at the University of Illinois aims to help people better identify what countries have higher incidence of police use of lethal force across the U.S.
14: Until now, there's been no national-scale resource for directing attention to counties with unusual numbers of lethal force incidents by police. That's what the U of I's Klein Center is doing with its new anomaly detector feature.
15: Our research team developed a predictive model that helps us to understand how many of these spotlight incidents we should expect to see in any county in the United States based only on three factors of that county. What's the population size, population density in the county, and what is the recent level of civilian firearm violence?
14: U of I professor and Klein Center director Scott Althaus says the tool is part of the center's Spotlight project. He says the goal is to help communities, researchers, and advocacy groups better focus their attention to areas with higher numbers of lethal force incidents.
15: Our hope is that drawing from these data, they're able to engage in more productive conversations about what's happening in policing practices around the country than they might otherwise be able to.
14: Carolina Garibe, News Radio 105.9 WBBM.
3: Some dog owners in Roscoe Village are staying away from a redesigned dog-friendly area of Hamlin Park. Residents say the new asphalt and gravel layout's been irritating their pets' paws and sparking injury among dogs. In a statement, the park district says it is aware of those concerns raised by park users, and they've scheduled a meeting with the dog-friendly area committee. Tom Busby has your Bloomberg Business Report coming up next. It's 8:22.
9: You've heard me singing the...
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9: Fresh record closing highs today for the Dow and the S&P 500, and all the major averages up 1.75% to 2.5% on growing hopes for a deal between the U.S. and Iran to reopen the Strait of Hormuz. The Dow today up 907 points, the NASDAQ up 671, the S&P added 136, and oil below $76 a barrel. Late earnings from SpaceX, its first ever. They were better than forecast, but investors not happy about the more than $18 billion it spent on AI last quarter. Shares falling in late trading. The Major League Baseball Owners Management Council approving the sale of the 58 and 55 San Diego Padres for $3.9 billion, the most ever for an MLB team. The remaining team owners will vote on the purchase later this year. And a reset for the money-losing luxury EV maker Lucid. It's looking to save $1.4 billion this year through layoffs, less spending on new equipment, and reducing its inventory of cars.
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3: 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We've got a stall on the Jane Addams Tollway. We're going to check in with Abby in traffic coming up next. It's 8:25.
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3: 8:28, traffic and weather together on the 8s. What's going on, Abby Ryan?
13: But right now, Haley, we've got a stall on the Jane Addams Tollway. It's on the westbound side of I-90, and this is past Randall Road, a mile and a half or so. It blocks the right lane. Two left lanes do get by. Tri-State Tollway, heavy on from the Stevenson, actually, before the Stevenson, to before the Hinsdale Oasis. It's this overnight road work blocking the two left lanes. Now, if you're on the Edens, you are fine in and outbound 15 minutes apiece. The Edens Spur westbound slow approaching the Spur Toll Plaza. Kennedy on the inbound side slow passing Addison, then slow from Fullerton to Ohio past the Wintrust Mural at North Avenue. 25 O'Hare and 17 coming in from the Edens Junction. Outbound heavy from the Jane Byrne Interchange to the Hubbard Street Tunnel. A 14-minute ride to Montrose, 20 out to the airport. O'Hare Extension, I-190 looks great. Eisenhower in, heavy from Western to before the Jane Byrne Interchange, 35 I-90 in, 20 coming in from Mannheim. Stevenson looks great. Dan Ryan, inbound, outbound, it looks pretty decent so far if you're on the Eisenhower. Again, watch out for delays inbound. And the Bishop Ford, outbound, heavy before 130th through Bobie and Woods, down to two lanes, long-term road work, 19 to get to 80-94. Tri-State northbound, again, heavy from the Stevenson to the Hinsdale Oasis, overnight road work, two left lanes. Next report, 8:38 from the Metro Traffic Center. 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
3: The AccuWeather forecast sponsored by Climate Guard Windows. It's going to be cloudy and humid overnight, our low down to 68. Plus, some thunderstorms are moving in towards daybreak north and west of the city. Right now, 82 degrees along the lakefront at 8.
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3: It's now 8:30. Good evening. I'm Haley Hansen. These are the top stories on News Radio WBBM. Mayor Brandon Johnson's calling on the state to help fulfill commitments made in a newly approved Chicago Public Schools budget.
2: This is Andy Dane. Illinois lawmakers rolled out insurance protections they say are long overdue for residents.
3: Seven Indiana University frat members facing felony hazing charges. Plus, Acting Attorney General Todd Blanche has cleared a critical hurdle in his bid to be confirmed to the post. WBBM Sports Cubs host the Dodgers were tied at 1-1 in the sixth. And in Boston, the Red Sox just absolutely destroying the White Sox, 13-2 in the bottom of the seventh. AccuWeather says it's going to be cloudy, humid, and potentially rainy through the overnight hours. Our low down to 68. Right now, 82 along Chicago's lakefront at 8:31. The fight over who's going to fund CPS continues. WBBM's Mallory Vorbroker has the details.
4: Mayor Brandon Johnson says City Hall will step in to help Chicago Public Schools balance its budget if Springfield doesn't come through with the $150 million district leaders say they need. But the mayor argues the city shouldn't have to bail out the schools. State law requires Illinois to fully fund CPS.
5: Why aren't we asking if the city is not able to do it, will the state do it? Right. It's like it's only come in one direction. Right. And I don't know if that's purposeful. I'm just calling out the fact that as arduous as that process is, the last I checked, getting 26 votes is not like that's not a walk in the park either.
4: Lawmakers approved a funding formula in 2017 that requires the state to get it done by 2027. Meanwhile, because CPS has not adopted a balanced budget, the district is moving to borrow money to make sure schools open on time this fall and employees continue to get paid. Mallory Vorbroker, News Radio 105.9 WBBM.
3: Illinois has long been the only state in the nation without legislation aimed at holding insurance companies accountable for rate hikes. That is until now.
6: Whether it's home or auto insurance, Illinois families deserve protection from unfair pricing and profiteering. With my signature today, Illinois will begin requiring insurers to transparently justify proposed rate increases. And we are empowering regulators to fight unfair and arbitrary hikes.
2: Governor Pritzker says that fight will be led by the Illinois Department of Insurance and Director Ann Gillespie.
7: No longer will Illinois residents be the only insureds in the country not protected against unfair rating practices by insurers.
2: The reforms require companies behind homeowners and auto insurance to justify proposed rate hikes and, if found to be excessive or discriminatory, issue refunds.
6: Our aim is to bring down costs for families, keep corporations accountable to the people they serve, and instill confidence in consumers who have too often been asked to shoulder a financial weight being unreasonably imposed upon them.
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3: It's 8:33. Seven members of Phi Kappa Psi at Indiana University are facing felony hazing charges.
8: Prosecutors say the pledges were forced to do strenuous exercises for hours and were put in an ice bath to develop serious medical issues. They were hospitalized for several days. The fraternity president allegedly texted one while he was in the hospital, telling him to lie about what happened. Those facing felony charges include Logan Conforti of Elgin and Kaptur Nowacek of Crown Point. The maximum penalty, if they're convicted, is 2.5 years in prison. Mike Krauser, News Radio 105.9 WBBM.
3: A teenager dressed as a clown was taken into custody after a dead body was found in East St. Louis. ABC's Chuck Siebertson explains.
0: A 15-year-old has been arrested after a deadly shooting Tuesday night in East St. Louis, Illinois. State police say someone reported a body lying in the road. They say troopers quickly identified a teenager who they found at a home. Investigators say video circulating online appears to show the teen wearing a clown costume. They say the investigation continues.
3: ISP is collecting and combing through video footage of the suspect that's been circulating online. In a critical blow to President Trump's pick to lead the Department of Justice, Republican Senator Susan Collins says she will not vote no on his nomination, Todd Blanche's nomination to serve as Attorney General.
1: Collins' opposition is not enough to sink Blanche's nomination, but it does create a very narrow margin for Blanche. With Senator Mitch McConnell still absent, Blanche can only afford to lose two total Republican votes. The news comes hours after Blanche cleared a key vote in the Senate Judiciary Committee by winning over the support of two Republican holdouts. Ahead of a vote before the full Senate, Blanche now needs to convince about a half dozen skeptical Republicans that he's the right man for the job. Peter Haralambos, ABC News.
3: A 31-year-old man allegedly had Molotov cocktails on him when

0: He was arrested in Mokena for blocking a road. Just before 3 a.m. Saturday, Mokena police allegedly encountered Hamed Al-Sayed near 191st and LaGrange. He was taken into custody for blocking the road and giving a fake name. That's when they discovered several bottles filled with gas and stuffed with rags. A judge ordered Al-Sayed detained as he faces unlawful use of a weapon and obstructing a peace officer charges. Gas prices are next. It's 8:35.
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0: In Crown Point, the Marathon on 109th and Randolph selling gas for $3.69 per gallon. 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It's 8:38. Traffic and weather together on the 8s. Here's Abby Ryan.
8: Oh, right now, Haley, Eden's on the inbound side. Lake Cook to the Kennedy Junction. It is clear if you're on the Eden Spur. The Spur Toll Plaza back to normal. That earlier westbound delay is gone. So far, the inbound side of the Kennedy, you've got a slow spot, and that is just from Fullerton on over to Randolph, passing the Wintrust Mural at North Avenue. It's a little tight. Give yourself about 24 minutes coming in from the airport, 16 coming in from the Edens Junction. Outbound, heavy delays just past the Jane Bird Interchange, up to before the Hubbard Street Tunnel, 14 to Montrose, 20 out to the airport. Eisenhower on the inbound side. You've got heavy delays past Western to Racine, 35, I-90, and 20 coming in from the Mannheim area. Dan Ryan outbound, slow passing Roosevelt Road. That is it. I-57 looks good. Bishopport outbound, tight passing 130th. Stay slow through Bobian Woods, 80-94 westbound. Slow approaching Torrance. And that's it. Rest of the roads look decent. Northwest Indiana, I-94 eastbound. Pass US 421 to before US 20. Watch out for a delay. And the northbound tri-state tight passing I-55 up to the Hinsdale Oasis, all because of overnight roadwork taking out two lanes. Next report, 8:48, News Radio 105.9 WBBM.
9: WBBM AccuWeather with more humidity tonight. Clouds will be on the increase. There may be a bit of rain or a thunderstorm north and west of Chicago toward daybreak, a low of 68. Clouds, limited sun for tomorrow. It's going to be a humid day with occasional rain in the morning, perhaps a thunderstorm, and then the potential for a heavier thunderstorm or two later in the afternoon and evening, which could lead to some ponding on roads, perhaps even some flash flooding. High tomorrow near 80, low tomorrow night 67. Mostly cloudy and humid Thursday with a thunderstorm or two and a high close to 80. I'm AccuWeather the meteorologist, Brian Thompson.
0: Right now we're looking at 82 degrees along the lakefront, 76 in Waukegan, and a partly cloudy 82 at O'Hare at 840. The House Ethics Committee has started an investigation into domestic abuse allegations against Ohio Republican Max Miller. He says he will not resign, denying allegations he abused his ex-wife and their two-year-old daughter. ABC's Rachel Scott has the latest.
10: I have never abused our daughter.
11: Miller says his daughter was hurt by employees at her daycare. The local Department of Children and Family Services did not find evidence to substantiate allegations of child abuse against him.
0: Before the Ethics Committee issued a statement, Miller said he was requesting an investigation into the allegations by his ex-wife, quote, to clear his name. A medical staffer is facing a felony charge after she allegedly snuck a cell phone to an inmate at the Cook County Jail. The
12: Cook County Sheriff's Office says 33-year-old Dominique Smith Montgomery of Chicago was charged with one count of bringing contraband into a penal institution. Officials say she was working as a member of the jail's medical staff when investigators received a tip that she was having an inappropriate relationship with a detainee. They soon learned that the two had exchanged hundreds of phone calls and that Smith Montgomery had brought a cell phone into the jail and given it to the man. An investigation into the individual in custody is ongoing. Carolina Garibay, News Radio 105.9 WBBM.
0: Hey, it's primary election day in a handful of states, including Michigan, a key battleground state. It's in the Democratic primary for Senate. Progressive candidate Abdul Asayid faces four-term Representative Haley Stevens. ABC's Rick Klein says Michigan is a test for Democrats.
13: They've had some notable victories, but almost all of them have been in deep blue areas. They haven't been in real battleground states, and that's what makes Michigan tonight so critical. Michigan is a classic battleground state. It flipped from Trump to Biden, back to Trump in 2024. Democrats need to hold on to that Senate seat if they're going to have realistic chances of holding on to the Senate or taking over the Senate this fall.
0: Whoever wins will face Republican Mike Rogers, a former congressman. A canine with the LaPorte County Sheriff's Office with an impressive record of drug busts is officially retired.
14: Over 8 years in LaPorte, police dog Bosco has helped law enforcement seize $3.3 million in drug money, 55 kilos of cocaine, 2,000 pounds of pot, and even 13 gold bars. The Sheriff's Office says months ago they noticed Bosco was starting to show his age and talked with his partner, Deputy John Samuelson, about retiring the dog July 1st. Then in May, Samuelson was shot by a suspect in a Michigan City hospital and continues to recover. Bosco's retirement was effective last week. He'll live with the Samuelson family. Nancy Hardy, News Radio 105.9 WBBM.
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0: Amazon is eyeing replacements following the exit of Ryan Hurst as the next Kratos for Prime Video's live-action adaptation of The God of War. Dave Bautista could be up for that role in the TV series based on the popular video game of the same name. Sources say he's in an advantageous position as an accomplished actor who could quickly get the build needed for that mythical god. Ryan Hurst, who was originally cast in the role of the titular god back in January of 2026, suffered a torn bicep on the set of the series that would have delayed a return to production until 2027. And a new Mary Todd Lincoln's taking the stage. Bowen Yang is the latest star to be cast as the former president's wife in Cola Scola's play, Oh Mary. It marks the former SNL cast member's Broadway debut. Go Bowen. 8:46, time to check in on sports. Chicago Cubs currently lead the LA Dodgers at Wrigley 2-1 in the seventh, and the White Sox having a hard time in Boston against the Red Sox. It's the bottom of the eighth, and Boston lead Chicago 14-2. With more sports, here's Rick Gregg.
1: Big money for a big bear. Right tackle Darnell Wright's contract extension is in, and it's a doozy. 4 years, as much as $116 million, $93 million guaranteed. That's the most guaranteed money ever given to an offensive lineman. And it's going to a 24-year-old who played through a shoulder injury last year to land as a second-team All-Pro. Safety Kobe Bryant can't play through his knee injury. Coordinator Dennis Allen turned to the versatile Cam Lewis for Tuesday's practice, but also said this.
2: You know, everybody, what do you want to see out of this guy? What do you want to see out of this guy? What do you want to see out of this guy? You know what I want to see? I want to see 11 freaking dudes on the field competing their ass off. And if we all do that, you know, then I feel pretty confident that we'll get him to the right spot.
1: The defense looked pretty confident, stopping Caleb Williams and company at the end zone to end that practice. Full pads, full contact. The Bears will only wear shells in the morning as a break. Cubs outfielder Ian Happ could use a mental break after a doozy of a trade deadline.
22: I had a moment yesterday where I was like, it is crazy what we do in this sport. Like, you know, there's trades in every sport, but it's not like baseball, you know? Like, football, there's like a handful of trades. Basketball, there's like a handful of trades. Baseball, it's like, you get to the deadline, it's like, move everybody.
1: 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One of the players the Cubs got at the deadline, outfielder Tyrone Taylor, will sub in for Happ against lefties, at least for a while, according to Craig Counsell. They've got one more with the Dodgers on Wednesday afternoon. The White Sox continue their series in Boston. With sports at 16 and 46 past each hour. 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
0: 8:48, traffic and weather together on the 8s. Here's Abby Ryan.
8: All right, now, red line trains are running with residual delays. Earlier, police activity at Wilson. Eden's looks good both directions. Eden Spur 2. Kennedy on the inbound side, you've got some heavy delays past Fullerton, and that continues on down to Randolph. Outbound, heavy delays from the Jane Byrne interchange on up to Ohio. Your travel time on the Kennedy, both in and outbound. Outbound side, we're looking at a 22-minute ride to the airport. You are looking at 15 to get to Montrose. Inbound, that's now a 25-minute ride coming on in from the airport into downtown, and 15 coming in from the Eden Junction. Passing the Wintrust Mural at Ortha Avenue, a little tight still. So far, the Eisenhower Inn, heavy from Western to the Jane Byrne Interchange, 35 I-90 and 20 coming in from Mannheim. So far, the Stevenson looks great. Dan Ryan's okay. I-57, not bad. Bishop Ford outbound, heavy spots, 130th through Bobie and Woods at 19 to 80-94. Two Stable Lakeshore Drive, tight both ways at a light at Chicago. Tri-State northbound, heavy past the Stevenson or before it to the Hinsdale Oasis. Overnight roadwork, two left lanes. 88 eastbound, slow before Naperville Road. Crash involving a white SUV facing the wrong way. It's blocking the left lane. And the rest of the roads are okay. Next report, 8:58, News Radio 105.9 WBBM.
0: The WBBM AccuWeather forecast says partly to mostly cloudy overnight and humid, a low in the upper 60s, plus some thunderstorms are moving through closer to daybreak north and west of the city. Clouds, limited sun, still humid, and some rain throughout much of tomorrow. We're going to get up to a high of 80. Mostly cloudy, humid, with more rain expected on Thursday. Another high of 80, but by Friday, we're going to see more sunshine, and it's getting warmer. We're heading up to the mid-80s. Right now, 82 degrees along the lakefront, 78 in Aurora, and a partly cloudy 82 at O'Hare at 850.
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0: This week's Difference Maker follows a makeup artist from the south side of Chicago who travels throughout the city giving makeovers to locals.
3: Oh my gosh, I would never do makeup out there. She's on the corner doing makeup.
12: Those are just some of the comments 24-year-old Courtney Brandy says she gets when she tells people she does makeup on the streets of Chicago.
3: This series is called Beats in the Streets with Courtney B. And the goal of this is to shine light on different communities, different people.
12: She says it works a bit like a pop-up. For

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10: About a decade after a major E. coli outbreak that sickened over 1,000 customers, Chipotle has now removed jalapeno peppers from stores in Minnesota after they were linked to a salmonella outbreak there that has already sickened more than 100. Chipotle shares today tumbling nearly 10%, but elsewhere on Wall Street, stocks soared sharply higher and oil was sharply lower as the prospects for a deal to reopen the Strait of Hormuz appear to be gaining ground with the U.S. and Iran. Both the Dow and the S&P notching fresh all-time highs today. All the major averages up 1.7 to 2.5% higher. The Dow up 907 points. The Nasdaq today up 671. The S&P rose 136. An earnings beat after the closing bell from SpaceX in its first ever earnings as a publicly traded company. It reported $7.8 billion in sales, more than forecast. But chipmaker Advanced Micro Devices, AMD, posted an outlook that disappointed Wall Street. Those shares are lower in late trading. With business at 23 and 53 from the Bloomberg Newsroom, Tom Busby, News Radio 105.9 WBBM.
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14: 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Finding the right location, coordinating the move, managing their care, and then there's the house.

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9: 858, traffic and weather together on the 8s. Here's Abby Ryan.
10: Well, right now, we do have some O'Hare-bound delays, Haley. The CTA Blue Line standing at Clark and Lake with some mechanical problems. Other than that, a couple of delays on the Tri-State and the Kennedy. No other big problems reported. 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
9: Expect partly cloudy skies and humid conditions through the overnight hours. Our low down to 68. Storms start by daybreak. They're going to continue on and off through most of the day. Right now, 82 degrees along Chicago's lakefront at 8:59.
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9: Coming up in the next half hour on News Radio WBBM, Governor Pritzker's responding in the wake of a new report on former Representative Harry Benton's sexual harassment investigation. Mayor Brandon Johnson's budget director has resigned with some new questions on the stability of City Hall. Plus, it's another primary night in America as results roll in from Michigan, Missouri, and Kansas. More just ahead from ABC News. In sports, the Cubs lead the Dodgers 2-1 in the seventh, while the Red Sox destroy the White Sox 14-2. That game now final. AccuWeather says it's going to be cloudy, humid, and potentially rainy through the overnight hours. Rain and clouds will continue through your Wednesday. Expect a high up to 80 degrees. Right now, 80 along the lakefront, 74 in Aurora, and 80 at O'Hare at 9 o'clock.
11: From ABC News, I'm Wayne Cabot. Progressives appear to have lost a key test of their strength this election cycle, with ABC News projecting Wesley Bell will fend off progressive former squad member Cori Bush in their Missouri rematch. Polls have closed in the Michigan Senate primary, where progressive Abdul El-Sayed is taking on establishment candidate Haley Stevens. Early voting was heavy, and the spending? ABC's Jonathan Carl.
12: Haley Stevens has spent vastly more than Abdul El-Sayed and Super PAC supporting the two candidates. 12-1 advantage in Super PAC spending. We're talking millions and millions of dollars more buying television ads for Haley Stevens. Did it work? A lot of that money, most of that money, came from the American-Israeli Public Affairs Committee, APAC.
11: President Trump's been fundraising tonight at his golf club in Los Angeles, where we're now learning that on Sunday, sheriffs arrested an intruder who was taking pictures with ammo in his pocket.

0: pocket and a pistol in his car. Little relief is expected tomorrow from the wildfire smoke that ABC News meteorologist Ginger Z says is off the charts dangerous.
1: Wenatchee, Washington, which is near the Cascades, had an AQI, air quality index, of over 800. That's nearly three times the hazardous level, which is just terrible. And that's why you see so many air quality alert from Seattle to Portland, the entire state of Colorado.
0: A fire ripped through the Salt Lake City apartment building Friday where two firefighters were hurt, hundreds of people were displaced, and a resident's cat was missing until yesterday when firefighters found the cat hiding in one of the only places that was left standing, the closet. The cat, cold and wet, survived days of intense smoke and hundreds of thousands of gallons of water. The name of the cat that survived the fire? Toast. 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
0: Water levels along Europe's Danube River have dropped so low, thanks to drought, that dozens of World War II German battleships are starting to appear. The ships in the middle of the river separating Serbia from Romania belonged to Nazi Germany's Black Sea Fleet that were deliberately sunk as they retreated from the Soviets. Two officials familiar with the plan tell ABC News that the State Department has told Congress it does plan to close down five U.S. diplomatic missions in Africa, Asia, and the Western Hemisphere. A grand jury has indicted the man accused of attacking a federal building in Lower Manhattan.
4: Former Army Private Andrew Arabaka was charged with one count of arson for the attack, which prosecutors say began planning back in January. The entire incident last month was caught on surveillance footage, showing Arabaka allegedly lighting fireworks, pouring gasoline onto a stairwell and then lighting it, and then firing a BB rifle towards the main federal building in downtown Manhattan. Arabaka hasn't yet entered a plea, and an arraignment was not immediately scheduled. Peter Haralambos, ABC News, New York.
0: Moderna has started a phase one clinical trial of an Ebola vaccine that's meant to target a strain that's currently circulating in the Democratic Republic of Congo. A Ukraine drone attack killed seven Russians on a crowded beach. Ukraine says it was not on purpose. It was a big day on Wall Street again today, the Dow and S&P both notching record highs. You're listening to ABC News.
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6: It's 9:05 on Tuesday, August 4th, 2026. Good evening and welcome. I'm Roger Plummer. It's 80 degrees in Chicago under partly cloudy skies. Tonight turning partly to mostly cloudy and more humid. A bit of rain and a thunderstorm north and west of Chicago toward daybreak, a low of 68. Tomorrow, clouds, limited sunshine, humid with occasional morning rain and a thunderstorm. Then a heavy thunderstorm or two later in the afternoon and evening, which can lead to ponding on roadways and even flash floods. Tomorrow's high near 80 degrees. We'll check out the AccuWeather 5-day forecast at 9:15, but first our top local story on News Radio WBBM. Governor J.B. Pritzker says allegations of sexual harassment by a former state representative and how those claims were handled by House Speaker Emanuel Chris Welch reveal the need for major change in Springfield. WBBM's Andy Dane has the details.
7: Following a bill signing downtown, the governor was asked about a new report from the state's legislative inspector general into allegations against former state representative Harry Benton and how aware Speaker Welch was of them.
8: I think what the report reveals to me is the holes in the system, that it didn't operate the way that I think was intended originally, and that it needs fixing.
7: Welch has said the report, which details alleged harassment by Benton in 2023 and a Zoom meeting the two had shortly after, quote, reaffirms confidence our office acted responsibly. Benton denied the allegations but resigned. Governor Pritzker says Welch's future in Springfield is undetermined.
8: There is more to learn here, I think, before, you know, anybody's calling for, and remember, this is a decision ultimately by the members of the House. They're the ones who elected a speaker. They're the ones who will reelect a speaker if they choose to do that.
7: Andy Day, News Radio, 105.9 WBBM.
6: City Hall is facing another shakeup inside its finance team after Chicago Mayor Brandon Johnson's budget director, Annette Guzman, resigns. Johnson stressed that despite a recent spate of high-profile exits from his administration, he believes he'll be able to maintain stability amid a difficult budgeting season ahead of next year's mayoral election.
9: No one is claiming that we're not carrying out our vision and mission, right? No one is claiming that. I mean, people were concerned about, again, someone who had served this city for 30-plus years retiring as our superintendent. Did it impact how July looked?
6: Guzman has served on Johnson's team in the budget director role since he took office in May 2023. The body of a man reported missing and whose body was recovered Friday evening along the shoreline of the Des Plaines River near West Oak Spring Road in Libertyville has been identified. The Lake County Coroner's Office says 30-year-old Julian Newman's death was consistent with drowning. It comes after Newman's family initially reported him missing last Thursday, and an extensive two-day multi-agency search of the area followed. Lake County Forest Preserve Police and the coroner's office continue to investigate. WBBM News Time 9:08. Traffic and weather together on the 8s as we say good evening to Abby Ryan.
10: Good evening, Roger. The inbound side of the Edens, Lake Hook to the Kennedy Junction, it is clear right now. If you're on the inbound side of the Kennedy, watch out for delays, heavy spots just past the Wintrust Mural at North Avenue on over to Randolph. Reports of a possible crash outbound okay. If you're on the inbound Kennedy, O'Hare into downtown, that travel time at 25 minutes 15 coming in from the Edens Junction. So far, the Eisenhower Expressway is still a delay there. It's right before Ashland or just past Damon over to Racine. Give yourself about 33 minutes coming in from I-90, the Jane Addams Tollway to the Jane Byrne Interchange. Outbound side of the Stevenson delayed before California to just past Kedzie. That travel time, a 27-minute ride headed out to, let's make it 29, headed out to I-355. DeSable Lakeshore Drive, tight both ways approaching the light of Chicago. If you're on 88 eastbound, slow before Naperville Road, crash involving a white SUV that was facing the wrong way, blocking that left lane. Now it's the two left that are blocked. Rest of the road's okay, including Northwest Indiana. If you're further out on I-94 through Michigan City, watch out for some delays on the eastbound side of I-94 past 421 before US 20. Next report, 918, News Radio 105.9 WBBM.
6: The AccuWeather forecast tonight turning partly to mostly cloudy and more humid. A bit of rain and a thunderstorm north and west of Chicago toward daybreak. Tonight's low 68. Tomorrow clouds, limited sunshine and humid with occasional morning rain and a thunderstorm. There could be thunderstorms in the afternoon and evening tomorrow. A high near 80. And tomorrow night, a low of 67. Right now at O'Hare, 80, Midway 80, and along the lakefront, still 80 degrees. 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
16: WBBM News Time 9/11. People living in southwest suburban Homer Glen are being asked to shelter in place this evening amid a SWAT team standoff with a home invasion suspect. Police were initially notified of a possible home break-in in nearby Darien, which led Illinois State Police to a home on Maverick Trail in Homer Glen. The Will County Sheriff's deputies say the road has been closed to traffic between Woodland Drive and Parker Road. People living on that stretch have been asked to shelter in place. No other details were provided. A possible hate crime is under investigation on Chicago's southwest side.
17: Police were sent to a home on West Pershing in the Brighton Park neighborhood on Monday morning. The homeowner arrived at the house he's currently renovating to find anti-China graffiti painted on his walls. The suspect also damaged three electrical panels and removed copper pipes. So far, no arrests have been made as police continue to investigate the break-in as a possible hate crime. Haley Hansen, News Radio 105.9 WBBM.
16: A 32-year-old Cicero man has been sentenced to decades in prison for an armed robbery in Marengo.
18: Walter Moran, according to prosecutors, shot a convenience store clerk during an armed robbery in 2021, despite the fact that the man complied with his demands. Moran is alleged to be a gang member with a long criminal history that includes aggravated battery to a peace officer and armed carjacking and other crimes. He was sentenced to serve 80 years in prison. McHenry County State's Attorney Randy Freese said in a statement, a dangerous repeat violent offender will no longer be able to terrorize our communities. Mike Krauser, News Radio, 105.9 WBBM.
16: A 23-year-old man is facing new felony charges after investigators say a loaded gun was found in his pants while he was being processed at Cook County Jail. Correctional staff recovered the firearm on July 29th while screening an incoming person in custody. The handgun was allegedly loaded with 13 rounds, including one in the chamber. Prosecutors say Philip Robinson now faces additional felony weapons charges related to the firearm. He was initially taken into custody for resisting a peace officer and cannabis possession. Robinson is due back in court tomorrow. Coming up, the AccuWeather 5-day forecast and the latest in sports. It's 9:13.
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6: WBBM News Time 9:15, time for the AccuWeather 5-day forecast, sponsored by Four Seasons Heating, Air Conditioning, Plumbing, Sewer, and Electric. Here's meteorologist Brian Thompson.
1: The humidity will continue to rise tonight, and clouds will be on the increase as well. There could be a bit of rain or a thunderstorm north and west of Chicago as you get closer to daybreak, low of 68. Clouds, limited sun, and a humid day tomorrow. Occasional morning rain and a thunderstorm. Then the potential for a heavy thunderstorm or two later in the afternoon and into the nighttime hours, which could lead to ponding on roads, even some flash flooding. High tomorrow near 80, low tomorrow night 67. Mostly cloudy and humid Thursday with a thunderstorm or two around, high 80. And then it warms back up into Friday and Saturday with a return to some sunshine, a high of 85, both Friday and Saturday. I'm AccuWeather meteorologist Brian Thompson.
6: Right now at O'Hare, 80, and along the lakefront, still 80 degrees. WBBM News Time, 9:16, time for sports in Boston. That game was over by the first inning. The Red Sox put 6 runs on the Sox, and then for good measure, they did it again in the 6th inning. Final score, Red Sox 14, White Sox 2. Things are better at Wrigley Field, where the Cubs lead the Dodgers 4-1 in the 7th inning. 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
2: Well, now we know why Bears right tackle Darnell Wright wasn't concerned last week when asked about the possibility of a contract extension coming together.
22: Obviously, I mean, I know I'll be here for a long time, hopefully my whole career, so those things kind of handle themselves. But, I mean, I just got to stay focused on, you know, the main things, and that's just getting better consistency every day.
2: He'll work in style now if he so chooses, because Wright has just signed the largest guaranteed contract ever given to an NFL lineman. $93 million guaranteed over 4 years, a possible $116 million in all for the 24-year-old second-team All-Pro. Coach Ben Johnson says he's excited that Wright will, quote, remain an integral member of the team, and that Wright epitomizes the team's culture in every way. Wright put pen to paper a few hours after he blocked for running back DeAndre Swift during the Bears' first live tackling session of the summer.
22: It was good. I was looking forward to it, especially as backs, and we need that. Get on track with the O-line and things like that. It's good to get out there and go live every once in a while.
2: Receiver Luther Burden took a hard hit at the end of the workout, but says he's fine. More work, but only partial pads in the morning. Craig Counsell says new Cubs outfielder Tyrone Taylor will get starts in left field against left-handers for a while for two reasons. One, Taylor's lifetime line against southpaws is much better than against righties. And two, Ian Happ's been struggling against lefties, batting just .158 against them this year. Cleveland's new WNBA team will be called the Sirens. The Sky host L.A. Wednesday night. With sports at 16 and 46 past each hour, Rick Gregg, News Radio 105.9 WBBM.
6: It's 9:18. Traffic and weather together on the 8th. The latest on a crash on I-88 and more. Here's Abby Ryan.
10: All right, now, if you're on I-88, the Reagan Memorial Toll Road, watch out for a crash there. It is just before Naperville Road. It was a white SUV facing the wrong way, blocking two left lanes. They have just cleared it about 13 seconds ago. We did have a tipster Anita calling us on our WBBM Mercedes-Benz of Hoffman Estates traffic tip line, 855-780 Road. She says Ohio is closed east of McClure Court downtown. 2 to 3 dozen emergency vehicles, including fire, ambulance, and police, and reports of a mobile command unit on scene too. So definitely avoid the area. Edens looks pretty good. If you're on the inbound side of the Kennedy, that is delayed still from right around Fullerton on down to Randolph. Outbound, you've got delays before Fullerton, and that continues on up to Diversey. So far, the inbound, outbound side of the Kennedy. Inbound, you're looking at a 25-minute ride. Outbound, 20 back to the airport. So far, the Eisenhower looks good. Stevenson on the outbound side. You've got delays before California to before Pulaski on the outbound side. Inbound, it is slow from County Line Road and heavy spots passing the Tri-State Tollway headed on the inbound side. Give yourself about 30 minutes outbound to get out to I-355. You're looking at 27 coming on the inbound side. Dan Ryan, I-57, Bishop Ford, decent. Bishop Ford just slow through Bovee and Woods. Northwest Indiana, I-94 headed on the eastbound side. You've got a heavy delay past U.S. 421 to U.S. 20, some slow spots. And then the westbound side, that is tight past 421 and before State Road 49. Next report, 928 News Radio 105.9 WBBM.
16: The AccuWeather forecast tonight, turning partly to mostly cloudy and more humid, a bit of rain and thunderstorm north and west of Chicago toward daybreak, a low of 68. Tomorrow, clouds, limited sunshine, quite humid, chances of thunderstorms in the morning, afternoon, and evening. Tomorrow's high near 80 degrees. Right now, it's 80, both at O'Hare and the lakefront, and it's 920. Story this hour. Have you ever thought to yourself, I wonder why my insurance rates keep going up? Well, a newly signed bill by Governor Pritzker asks companies to explain just that. We'll have much more on this story coming up at 9:31. A three-time Grammy Award-winning singer is partnering with a local nonprofit on her Chicago

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1: When Ariana Grande's Brighter Days Ahead Foundation reached out to Alma Chicago about a partnership, Manuel Hernandez says he couldn't believe it.
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1: Hernandez is the executive director of Alma Chicago and a lifelong Ariana Grande fan. 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
2: 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And so that visibility will broaden beyond Chicago.
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0: Coming up on Bloomberg Business, McDonald's is firing a top executive. 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
0: 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Here's Tom Busby.
8: McDonald's ousting the president of U.S. operations after the slowest sales growth in more than a year last quarter, despite World Cup soccer promotions, new value menu items, and more changes that should have boosted sales. So now, look for even more promotions at Mickey D's. Stocks soared higher today, with the Dow and the S&P at new all-time highs on rising hopes for a deal that would reopen the Strait of Hormuz to ship traffic. That sent oil down nearly 6%, under $76 a barrel, while the Dow was up 907 points, a gain of 1.7%. The Nasdaq, thanks to gains in chipmakers and AI-related stocks, up 671 points. That's a 2.5% leap. The S&P added 136, a 1.8% gain. An earnings beat after the close from SpaceX. Revenues topped $7.8 billion, over $1 billion more than forecast, but shares are lower in late trading after it announced over $18 billion in spending on AI just last quarter. With business at 23 and 53 from the Bloomberg Newsroom, Tom Busby, News Radio 105.9 WBBM.
0: The latest in traffic and weather coming up. 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
8: It's 9:28. Traffic and weather together on the 8th. Here's Abby Ryan.
9: Thank you to our tipster, Anita, calling our WBBM Mercedes-Benz of Hoffman Estates traffic tip line at 855-780 Road. She said she was near Ohio, which was closed east of McClurg Court downtown. Dozens of emergency vehicles, including fire, ambulance, police, and mobile command unit on scene. Got down to the bottom of this. Chicago fire officials are saying it's a still in box EMS plan one. No transport, so that's good. Nobody being taken to the hospital. They're calling it a box alarm at a high rise near Ohio and Fairbanks at 445 East Ohio. So you definitely want to stay away from there. Let them do their thing. Kennedy on the outbound side. Heavy from the Jane Byrne Interchange to the Hubbard Strait Tunnel. 14 to Montrose, 20 out to the airport. You've also got some delays going on as well. And that is tight right before Armitage. And that continues on up to Belmont. The inbound side, heavy delays from Armitage and spots on down to Randolph. The travel time for the Kennedy headed on the inbound side, a 25-minute ride coming in. You're looking at 22 on the outbound side. So far, if you're on 88, watch out for that earlier. A delay before Naperville Road with a crash involving a white SUV facing the wrong way. They've just cleaned that up. Next report, 938 News Radio, 105.9 WBBM.
8: The AccuWeather forecast tonight turning partly to mostly cloudy and more humid. A bit of rain and a thunderstorm north and west of Chicago toward daybreak. A low of 68. Tomorrow, clouds, limited sunshine, humid with occasional morning rain and a thunderstorm. Then a heavy thunderstorm or two later in the afternoon and evening. A high tomorrow near 80. Right now, it's 80 degrees both at O'Hare and the lakefront.
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8: It's 9:30. Good evening to you. I'm Roger Plummer. These are the top stories on News Radio WBBM. Governor Pritzker has signed a bill that requires insurance companies to justify rate hikes.
10: This is Haley Hansen.
11: It's been a bit of a car crash unfolding in slow motion.
10: Nearly 20% of Illinois borrowers are currently in default on their federal student loans.
8: A former ISP trooper will remain behind bars after he allegedly sexually assaulted a bartender in Tinley Park. Plus, Acting Attorney General Todd Blanche has secured a major vote, making him one step closer to securing the role permanently. WBBM Sports, the White Sox were hammered by the Red Sox 14-2 in Boston. The Cubs lead the Dodgers 5-1 at Wrigley Field. WBBM Business, the U.S. market set record high closes. The Dow Jones rises 907 points. The NASDAQ rockets up 671 points. And the S&P 500 soars 136 points. AccuWeather says tonight, turning partly to mostly cloudy and more humid. A bit of rain and a thunderstorm north and west of Chicago toward daybreak. Tonight's low 68. And tomorrow, chances of thunderstorms throughout the day and a high near 80. Right now, 80 degrees at O'Hare under partly cloudy skies, winds out of the southwest at 3 miles per hour. WBBM News Time 931. Governor J.B. Pritzker has put pen to paper on legislation aimed at giving Illinois residents long overdue protections against insurance providers. Ann Gillespie is the director of the Illinois Department of Insurance. She says the new legislation comes at a time when many residents are dealing with the effects of climate change and inflation.
12: While no state legislation can fully eliminate these impacts to insurance premiums, these bills today hold insurance companies accountable for addressing their cost increases.
8: If insurance companies don't justify the rate increases to state regulators, they will be ordered to issue refunds. Close to 10 million Americans are currently in default on their student loans. WBBM's Haley Hansen has Illinois' numbers.
10: Data suggests more than 18% of Illinois borrowers are currently in default on federal student loans, meaning they've missed payments for over 270 days.
13: Some of it is people don't have the money. Some of it is logistical, and it's like the right hand is not talking to the left hand. And for all these reasons, we're seeing millions of people in default.
10: Ted Rossman is a principal consumer finance analyst at the nonprofit credit counsel organization Money Management International.
13: Well, there can definitely be substantial credit score damage. I mean, I've seen research that for a lot of these people, their credit score is being dinged by 100 points or sometimes even more.
10: His advice is to speak up as soon as you realize you're in trouble. Haley Hansen, News Radio 105.9 WBBM.
8: A judge has ordered an Illinois state trooper charged with sexually assaulting a woman last year to remain in custody. 54-year-old Douglas Lee was stripped of his police powers and ordered held at Cook County Jail after he was charged Friday, according to court records and state police. Prosecutors say in August 2025, Lee secretly drugged a woman he knew while she was out with friends, took her to a hotel, sexually assaulted her, and then put her in her car early the next morning. Prosecutors say the woman called Lee asking for an explanation, and he told her the intercourse was consensual. Lee was arrested on July 30th. Seven fraternity members at Indiana University are facing felony hazing charges stemming from an incident that occurred at the Phi Kappa Psi fraternity house last fall.
14: Two pledges were hospitalized after prosecutors say they were forced to do strenuous exercises for hours. They were bleeding from the knees and elbows. If they stopped, it's alleged, they were put in ice baths. They had serious life-threatening medical issues, according to an attorney representing one of the pledges. A suit is expected against the university. Those facing felony charges include Logan Conforti of Elgin and Kaptur Nowacek of Crown Point. It's alleged the fraternity president, who's charged with obstruction, texted one of the pledges while he was hospitalized, telling him to lie about what happened and to delete their exchange. Hazing is a level 6 felony, maximum penalty 2.5 years in prison. The fraternity was suspended after the incident and remains suspended. Mike Krauser, News Radio 105.9 WBBM.
8: The Senate Judiciary Committee has sent Acting Attorney General Todd Blanche's confirmation bid to the full chamber.
15: That comes after two GOP holdouts who'd threatened to block Blanche reached a deal for the Justice Department to confirm in writing that it would not move forward with a $1.8 billion fund for Trump allies who claimed political prosecutions.
16: It's been rescinded, and I am satisfied.
15: But top Senate Democrat Dick Durbin says Republican Tom Tillis should not be. The administration could easily revive the fund.
17: 15 minutes after Mr. Blanche is confirmed as Attorney General.
15: The full Senate could vote this week on confirming Blanche. The president's former personal lawyer, who has aggressively pushed the Trump agenda since taking over from Pam Bondi in April. Sagar Magani, Washington.
8: Coming up, a look at low gasoline prices, plus traffic and weather, and then Stardate. It's 9:35.
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28: 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WBBM News Time 938. Traffic and weather together on the 8s. Here's Abby Ryan.
9: All right, now, Roger, on Ohio, it's shut down east of McClurg Court. Dozens of emergency vehicles there. Fire, ambulance, police all there with a mobile command unit on scene. Chicago Fire Department officials say it's a high rise near Ohio and Fairbanks at 445 East Ohio. So that's shut down with this fire department activity. Kennedy on the inbound side, you've got delays. Inbound, that is tight passing the Wintrust mural at North Avenue on down to Ohio. Outbound, you've got some delays going on, and that is right near Division. It continues all the way up to Armitage and then again before Fullerton on over to Belmont. Your express lanes are shut down now until 5 a.m. tomorrow morning for some overnight maintenance. Your travel time on the inbound, outbound Kennedy, inbound a 24-minute ride, outbound also 24, back to the airport from downtown. Eisenhower headed on the inbound side. Slow spots from Damon to Racine. If you're on the inbound side of the Dan Ryan, watch out for very heavy delays. 18th on up just past Canalport on up to Roosevelt Road, and then getting onto that ramp to the outbound Eisenhower, that is stacked as well. Outbound side of the Stevenson, you've got heavy delays past Damon to right before Pulaski. It looks like some overnight construction. Next report, 948 News Radio 105.9 WBBM.
29: WBBM AccuWeather with more humidity tonight. Clouds will be on the increase. There may be a bit of rain or a thunderstorm north and west of Chicago toward daybreak, a low of 68. Clouds, limited sun for tomorrow. It's going to be a humid day with occasional rain in the morning, perhaps a thunderstorm, and then the potential for a heavier thunderstorm or two later in the afternoon and evening, which could lead to some ponding on roads, perhaps even some flash flooding. High tomorrow under 80, low tomorrow night 67. Mostly cloudy and humid Thursday with a thunderstorm or two and a high close to 80. I'm AccuWeather meteorologist Brian Thompson.
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0: The gods of ancient Greece weren't great parents. One of the ancient gods, known as the Titans, for example, swallowed his newborn children. Eventually, though, the kiddos escaped and overthrew him. Their victory is commemorated in the stars as the altar where they swore allegiance to each other. It's the constellation Era, and it's below the tail of the scorpion. In the story, Cronus was the king of the Titans. He'd come to power by defeating his own father. A prophecy said that one of his children would defeat him. To prevent that, he swallowed each of his first five children. But his wife, Rhea, got tired of that plan. When the last child was born, she hustled him away to an island and gave Cronus a rock wrapped in a blanket. That child was Zeus. When he grew up, he returned home and forced his dad to cough up his brothers and sisters. They pledged to defeat the Titans and won a 10-year war. Zeus became the king of the new gods and ruler of the sky. To celebrate the victory, he placed the altar among the stars. The altar is so far south that most of it's visible only from far southern parts of the United States, places like Florida, South Texas, and especially Hawaii. Era is one of the smaller constellations, with only a couple of moderately bright stars. But it does have some good deep sky objects, and we'll talk about one of them tomorrow. Today's program was made possible by Mercer Caverns in Calaveras County in California's historic gold country. More information at mercercaverns.net. For the McDonald Observatory, I'm Billy Henry.
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28: At the United Center last night, Ariana Grande took some time to address her upcoming break. Over the weekend, the artist announced that she will be taking a break from public-facing work after the tour and announced her withdrawal from a London production set for 2027. Grande spoke to fans saying the decision to step back after her Eternal Sunshine tour was thoughtful and planned, not reactive. Her recent breakup and album release have fueled speculation about her health and her appearance. WBBM News Time 9:46, time for sports, and they're flying the W at Wrigley Field. The Cubs defeat the Dodgers 5-1. The Cubs had home runs from Dansby Swanson and Nico Horner, and starting pitcher Javier Assad gave up only one earned run in 5 2/3 innings. Meanwhile, the White Sox gave up lots of runs. They lost big to the Red Sox 14-2 in Boston. Now, with more sports, here's WBBM's Rick Gregg.
6: Here's hoping Chicago's baseball decision-makers are finally getting sleep again after tossing and turning through the sports trade deadline.
7: There were plenty of nights where, like, what if we did this? What if we did that? You wake up the following morning, and you're like, okay. You know, I just don't think that's a wise move for the Chicago White Sox.
6: That's White Sox GM Chris Getz, who made several smaller moves but resisted going all in and giving up anyone from the team's top layer of prospects. Biggest name acquisition, Luis Castillo, starts Thursday in Boston in the series finale. Jed Hoyer and his Cubs staff grabbed every arm they could find.
10: We spent the entire season making outside additions, like small, just trying to sort of get through the season. I think, you know, this was sort of the last exit ramp to add guys to be able to get through the rest of the season, and I think that's critically important.
6: You got four new pitchers, including two starters likely to take their turns in the rotation over the weekend. The Bears might end up with a rotation in the secondary for the next few practices as they work out a plan to cover for injured safety Kobe Bryant, and there might be a rotation at left tackle where Braxton Jones has been running with the ones but isn't yet the entrenched starter. But the Bears will have no trouble figuring out their right tackle. It's Darnell Wright for now and the foreseeable future, now that Wright has agreed to a 4-year extension with the most guaranteed money ever given to an offensive lineman, $93 million locked in, with up to $116 million possible. The Bears had pads on at practice Tuesday. They will not on Wednesday. U of I hoops guard David Mirkovich had foot surgery after he was hurt during a workout last week. The school says the Big Ten all-freshman star will make a full recovery. With sports at 16:46 past each hour, Rick Gregg, News Radio 105.9 WBBM.
28: It's 9:48. Traffic and weather together on the 8s with the latest goings on this Tuesday evening. Here's Abby Ryan.
9: I-80 on the westbound side past I-55 to before Ridge Road. You've got some slowdowns through the construction zone further east through Michigan City. I-94 also a heavy spot about halfway past US 421 westbound on I-94 to about 5-6 miles before State Road 49 in that long stretch. If you're on the outbound side, eastbound I-94 slow halfway past US 421 to US 20 Michigan City. Now, here in our neck of the woods, the inbound side of the Kennedy, slow past the Wintrust Merrill at North Avenue to Ohio, about 19 O'Hare Inn. Outbound, you've got 18 to Montrose, 25 to the airport, heavy spots division to Belmont. The express lanes are closed now until 5 a.m. Definitely delays around Wrigley Field in the Wrigleyville neighborhood, Irving Park, one of them, also Addison, Clark, Halstead, you name it. The southbound and northbound side of DuSable Lakeshore Drive, tight approaching the light at Chicago both ways. Still some fire department activity with CFD, and that's at a high rise near Ohio and Fairbanks at 445 East Ohio. Other than that, the outbound side of the Stevenson, definitely delayed there too. And that is some overnight construction going on. Outbound Stevenson, give yourself 31 to 355 overnight road work between Damon and Pulaski in the right lane. Next report, 9:58 News Radio 105.9 WBBM.
28: The AccuWeather forecast. Tonight, turning partly to mostly cloudy and more humid. A bit of rain and a thunderstorm north and west of Chicago toward daybreak. A low of 68. Tomorrow, clouds, limited sunshine and humid with occasional morning rain and a thunderstorm. Then a heavy thunderstorm or two later in the afternoon and evening. A high tomorrow near 80. Right now at O'Hare, 80. And along the lakefront, 80 degrees. 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
28: A man is facing charges after a weekend run-in with Mokena police.
8: 31-year-old Hamed Al-Sadi of Oak Lawn is being held in the Will County Jail on charges of unlawful use of a weapon and obstructing a peace officer. Mokena police officers spotted Al-Sadi in the middle of the street early Saturday morning near 191st and LaGrange Road carrying a blanket and backpack. He's accused of giving a fake name to officers who later found a number of bottles full of gasoline and rags, also known as Molotov cocktails, in his backpack. The FBI, as well as the Bureau of Alcohol, Tobacco, Firearms, and Explosives, continue to investigate. Andy Dane, News Radio, 105.9 WBBM.
28: Coming up in 2 minutes, Bloomberg Business. 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
5: Fresh record closing highs today for the Dow and the S&P 500, and all the major averages up 1.75% to 2.5% on growing hopes for a deal between the U.S. and Iran to reopen the Strait of Hormuz. The Dow today up 907 points. The Nasdaq up 671. The S&P added 136, and oil below $76 a barrel. Late earnings from SpaceX, its first ever. They were better than forecast, but investors not happy about the more than $18 billion it spent on AI last quarter. Shares falling in late trading. The Major League Baseball Owners Management Council approving the sale of the 58-55 San Diego Padres for $3.9 billion, the most ever for an MLB team. The remaining team owners will vote on the purchase later this year. And a reset for the money-losing luxury EV maker Lucid. It's looking to save $1.4 billion this year through layoffs, less spending on new equipment, and reducing its inventory of cars. With business at 23 and 53, from the Bloomberg Newsroom, Tom Busby, News Radio 105.9 WBBM.
4: Coming up in traffic, the inbound Ryan ramp to I-290 is closed. We'll learn more about that, plus AccuWeather and headlines. It's 9:54.
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8: It's 9:58. Traffic and weather together on the 8th. Here's Abby Ryan.
9: All right, now the inbound Ryan ramp to the outbound Eisenhower shut down. And that's because not one but two stalled cars blocking the ramp. They're both reportedly out of gas. So that is definitely causing problems on the inbound Ryan from Canalport to Roosevelt. And then getting on that ramp from the inbound Ryan to the outbound Eisenhower shut down right now. Two different stalls blocking the ramp at the moment. Inbound side of the Kennedy, slow spots from Ohio to Randolph. Outbound, you've got delays from Ohio all the way up to Division and let's call it North Avenue. After that, it is tight from Fullerton all the way up to Belmont, and the express lanes are closed until 5 tomorrow morning. Next report, 1008 News Radio 105.9 WBBM.
8: The AccuWeather forecast tonight turning partly to mostly cloudy and more humid with a low of 68. Chances of a thunderstorm overnight. Tomorrow, cloudy, more humid. Chances of thunderstorms throughout the day. A high tomorrow near 80 degrees.
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10: I'm Mallory Vorbroker. Mayor Johnson faces renewed budget concerns over City Hall departures.
8: Insurance companies will now have to explain to Illinoisans why they are increasing rates following a newly signed bill by Governor Pritzker. Plus, election results in five primary states are rolling in tonight. The latest next from ABC News. WBBM Sports, the White Sox get routed by the Red Sox. The Cubs defeat the Dodgers. WBBM Business, the U.S. market set record high closes. AccuWeather says tonight turning partly to mostly cloudy and more humid, a low of 68. And tomorrow, thunderstorms and a high near 80 degrees. It's 10 o'clock.
11: From ABC News, I'm Wayne Cabot. ABC News tracking primary results tonight from five more states. We project Congressman Wesley Bell will defeat the progressive Congresswoman Cori Bush in their Democrat rematch in Missouri's 1st Congressional District. ABC News Washington Bureau Chief Rick Klein calls it
12: a bit of a surprise. I mean, this is a rematch. Of course, Bell defeated Bush in a primary before, and a lot of money poured in there to try to defend Wesley Bell. Missouri is one of the states that redrew its districts at the behest of Donald Trump. But Missouri is expected to add one to the Republican margin.
11: Another key test for progressives, the Michigan Senate, where Dr. Abdul Al-Sayed has a small early lead over the establishment Democrat Haley Stevens in a state where the count may take a long time. But ABC News projects that John James wins the Republican governor primary there. Even after getting a concerned call from President Trump, Ohio Congressman Max Miller says he'll stay in the race, saying domestic abuse allegations are lies. A man who L.A. sheriffs say had ammo in his pocket and a pistol in his car was arrested Sunday at Trump National Golf Course in L.A. 2 days before Trump's fundraiser there tonight. They say the man was seen taking pictures. Homeland Security says New Jersey ICE detainee Edwin Lopez Cornejo died of cardiac arrest. His family alleging medical negligence at Delaney Hall in Newark. It's the second death at that privately run detention center. And ABC's Armando Garcia reports New Jersey is taking legal action.
0: The state of New Jersey has filed a lawsuit basically saying that GEO Group, the organization, the company rather, that runs Delaney Hall, is not providing adequate access for health inspectors. They also say that there's unsanitary food and drink preparation there. ICE so far has said that all of the facilities and all of the companies that they contract with abide by local laws.
11: ICE ramping up arrests. July was the most ever. You're listening to ABC News.
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11: Health officials in New York's Suffolk County say they have three probable cases of a bacterial illness called rabbit fever, contracted through tick bites.
16: Important to understand here, we typically in the United States see around 200 or so of these cases a year, so this is not abnormal. But what is abnormal is the rise in the number of tick bites. The CDC data shows that this year alone, the number of tick bites is the highest it's been since 2017.
11: ABC News medical contributor Dr. Darian Sutton. Oil prices are dropping on hopes of a deal with Iran, but gas prices are still averaging more than $4 a gallon. Gas Buddy head petroleum analyst Patrick DeHaan says that's because Ukraine's attacks on Russia are also affecting prices.
17: The loss of refining capacity in Russia is problematic because traditionally Russia is a major exporter of product. Without any product to export after those refineries have been knocked offline, that is becoming another pain point that we're going to have to watch very closely in the weeks and months ahead.
11: Brent crude closed at $79 a barrel. McDonald's reported a strong profit in its second quarter, but named a new head of the U.S. market because sales slowed compared to a year ago, the CEO calling out inconsistent execution of promotions across restaurants. Leonardo DiCaprio and Jeff Bezos teaming up on a $200 million initiative to try to revive 100 of the Earth's threatened species. They call it the largest single fund dedicated to that ever. I'm Wayne Cabot, ABC News.
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8: It's 5 minutes past the hour. Hello, I'm Roger Plummer, and thank you so much for listening. AccuWeather says, for Wednesday, clouds, limited sun, and humid with occasional morning rain and a thunderstorm. Then a heavy thunderstorm or two later in the afternoon and evening, which can lead to ponding on roadways and even flash flooding. A high tomorrow near 80. Then Wednesday night, a low of 67 degrees. We'll check the AccuWeather five-day forecast in 10 minutes. But first, our top local story on News Radio WBBM. A shelter-in-place order continued well into the night Tuesday in the southwest suburbs. Around 4 p.m., Homer Glen police said they were aware of a possible home invasion in Darien and urged people on Maverick Trail to remain indoors. Will County Sheriff's Office said officers were on the scene in the 132nd block of Maverick Trail, aiding in a barricade situation. Maverick Trail has been closed to traffic between Woodland Drive and Parker Road. Mayor Brandon Johnson was inundated with questions from reporters on Tuesday about a top-level resignation as he gears up for a potentially contentious budget battle. WBBM's Mallory Vorbroker reports.
10: The announcement of Budget Director Annette Guzman's resignation is the latest in a string of senior officials leaving the Johnson administration. The shakeup comes as the city of Chicago is getting ready to present a budget with a projected $89 million shortfall. When asked if Chicagoans should be concerned, Mayor Johnson says,
18: "One person does not run the operation around here. It's a collection."
10: A coalition of aldermen are concerned, putting out a statement urging the mayor to detail his plan to close Chicago's budget gap and stabilize city finances to avoid a credit downgrade. When asked about tensions between the fifth floor and city council members, the mayor says he doesn't mind tension.
18: "I will take upset with a safe and affordable city than people being quiet and still people are being harmed. So what is better, to have a little tension and progress or no tension and chaos?"
10: Johnson says Guzman's departure is personal, not political. Mallory Vorbroker, News Radio 105.9 WBBM.
8: Governor J.B. Pritzker has put pen to paper on legislation aimed at giving Illinois residents long overdue protections against insurance providers. He explains what the legislation does.
19: "Thanks to our efforts, the Department of Insurance now has broad authority to review and regulate home and automobile insurance rates. It's not asking too much to say to insurance companies, if you're telling your customers that rate hikes are necessary, you should be able to prove why."
8: If insurance companies don't justify the rate increases to state regulators, they will be ordered to issue refunds. November 3rd is more than just election day. It's decision day for your neighborhood. From the people who represent us to the taxes you pay, your vote dictates what comes next. Get the facts and the analysis you need with Election Central on WBBMNewsRadio.com. It's 8 minutes past the hour. Traffic and weather together on the 8s as we say good evening to Abby Ryan.
9: Good evening, Roger. If you're on the inbound Dan Ryan, you are heavy, and that is right around Canalport all the way up to Roosevelt Road. The exit ramp from the inbound Ryan ramp to the outbound Eisenhower blocked with two vehicles, both out of gas. Sounds like they may have opened up a lane, but the delay is still pretty bad, so we're going to still call it closed. If you're there and you're getting through, give us a call. Our WBBM Mercedes-Benz of Hoffman Estates traffic tip line, 855-780-ROAD. I think they were just talking about opening it up. The inbound side of the Kennedy, watch out for a couple of slowdowns, mostly as you approach Ohio, passing the Wintrust Mural at North Avenue. That is okay. If you're on the outbound side, you've got some hefty delays just past Division, and that continues on and off with heavy spots all the way up to Belmont, and then a delay again right at the Edens Junction on up to Foster. And this is all because of overnight construction, which includes the express lanes shut down now until 5 a.m. So keep that in mind. If you're on the outbound side of the Kennedy, headed out to the airport, give yourself a 26-minute ride inbound. You're looking at about 19 minutes. So far, the Eisenhower looks decent. And if you're on the Stevenson, that is tight on the outbound side. It's from right before Damon on over to Pulaski. Overnight construction blocking a lane of traffic, too. Give yourself about 32 minutes to get out to 355. Next report, 1018, News Radio 105.9 WBBM.
8: The AccuWeather forecast tonight turning partly to mostly cloudy and more humid, then a bit of rain and a thunderstorm north and west of Chicago toward daybreak, a low of 68. Tomorrow, clouds, limited sun, and humid with occasional morning rain and a thunderstorm, then a heavy thunderstorm or two later in the afternoon and evening, a high tomorrow near 80 degrees. Right now at O'Hare, 79, along the lakefront, 79 degrees. Coming up, a man charged with the murders of two teenagers in Chicago. WBBM News Time 1010.
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8: WBBM News Time, 11 minutes past the hour. A man has been charged with killing two teenagers separately on the far south side of the city. Chicago police say 21-year-old Anthony Nunnally faces two first-degree murder charges. The first charge stems from a shooting back in 2024 when 17-year-old Gabriella Arellano was found unresponsive with gunshot wounds near South Avenue and 95th Street. Later in October 2025, another teenager, a 19-year-old, was also found unresponsive with two gunshots to the head near Mackinac and 110th Street. Nunnally is expected to appear in court on Wednesday. Chicago police say a home on the southwest side was vandalized with racist graffiti.
23: The homeowner tells police he arrived at the house on West Pershing in the Brighton Park neighborhood to find anti-China graffiti painted on his walls. There was other damage inside the home as well, and the homeowner believes the suspect may have entered through a second floor window and left through the front door. Police are now investigating it as a hate crime, and so far, no arrests have been made. Haley Hansen, News Radio 105.9 WBBM.
8: A team at the University of Illinois has created a new tool that helps communities better identify police uses of lethal force across the U.S.
24: The new anomaly detector from the University of Illinois' Klein Center uses predictive modeling to pinpoint U.S. counties that have unusually high or low numbers of police use of lethal force incidents. The feature is a part of the Klein Center Spotlight Project. U of I professor and Klein Center director Scott Althaus says users can view a map that's color-coded by anomaly rate, which allows them to see which counties stand out as being different from the rest. He says the tool is the first to provide this sort of information about lethal police force at a national scale. Carolina Garibay, News Radio 105.9 WBBM.
8: The FBI is offering a $10,000 reward for any information on the suspects in a deadly gas station shooting last month. Chicago police say the shooting took place on July 2nd in Auburn Gresham. Just before 12:30 in the morning, four suspects armed with rifles and handguns opened fire on a group of people near 76th and Halsted. 46-year-old Carlos A. Jones and 53-year-old Serbez Clark were both shot and killed. Police said the suspects were all wearing dark clothing. One was wearing red and white shoes. Coming up, the AccuWeather five-day forecast and sports. It's 14 minutes past the hour.
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8: 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Here's meteorologist LaTroy Thornton.
0: Look for the overnight hours to turn out mostly cloudy and more humid with a bit of rain, even a thunderstorm to the north and west of Chicago closer to daybreak and a low of 68 with clouds much of the time on Wednesday. It stays rather humid with morning rain and thunder followed by a heavy thunderstorm or two for the afternoon and at night, perhaps leading to the risk for ponding on roadways, even flash flooding with a high near 80 on Wednesday and a low of 67 Wednesday night. For Thursday, the clouds remain in place, so does the humidity with another thunderstorm or two in the area and a high of 80, but will dry out and warm up a bit, although it stays humid on Friday with some sun and a high of 85, followed by another dry day on Saturday. Not too bad to start the weekend with sunshine much of the time and another high of 85. I'm AccuWeather meteorologist LaTroy Thornton.
8: 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Very different outcomes on Tuesday. The Cubs top the Dodgers 5-1. The White Sox lose to the Red Sox 14-2. 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
3: Big money for a big bear. Right tackle Darnell Wright's contract extension is in, and it's a doozy. 4 years, as much as $116 million, $93 million guaranteed. That's the most guaranteed money ever given to an offensive lineman. And it's going to a 24-year-old who played through a shoulder injury last year to land as a second-team All-Pro. Safety Kobe Bryant can't play through his knee injury. Coordinator Dennis Allen turned to the versatile Cam Lewis for Tuesday's practice, but also said this.
4: You know, everybody, what do you want to see out of this guy? You know what I want to see? I want to see 11 freaking dudes on the field competing their ass off. And if we all do that, you know, then I feel pretty confident that we'll get him to the right spot.
3: The defense looked pretty confident, stopping Caleb Williams and company at the end zone to end that practice. Full pads, full contact. The Bears will only wear shells in the morning as a break. Cubs outfielder Ian Happ could use a mental break after a doozy of a trade deadline.
5: I had a moment yesterday where I was like, it is crazy what we do in this sport. Like, you know, there's trades in every sport, but it's not like baseball, you know? Like, football, there's like a handful of trades. Basketball, there's like a handful of trades. Baseball, it's like you get to the deadline, it's like, move everybody.
3: Happ on 104.3 The Score. One of the players the Cubs got at the deadline, outfielder Tyrone Taylor, will sub in for Happ against lefties, at least for a while, according to Craig Counsell. They've got one more with the Dodgers on Wednesday afternoon. The White Sox continue their series in Boston. With sports at 16 and 46 past each hour. 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
8: It's coming up on 18 minutes past the hour with traffic and weather together on the 8th, and then the Connect Safely segment. Right now, the latest on the roads, here's Abby Ryan.
9: Oh, right now, if you're in Highland Park, watch out for a crash north and southbound. And this is past Half Day Road, both directions. Thank you, Dan, for calling our WBBM. Mercedes-Benz of Hoffman Estates traffic tip line 855-780 Road northbound. All the cars are off to the right shoulder. Chicago Fire still at the scene of a high rise near Ohio and Fairbanks at 445 East Ohio. So watch out for a fire department activity there. The inbound side of the Kennedy, slow past the Wintrust Mural at North Avenue over to Ohio, 19 in. Outbound, you've got a 30-minute ride back to the airport. It is going to take you 22 just to get to Montrose. Heavy spots, Augusta, Milwaukee, on over to Belmont, and then heavy before the Edens over to Foster. Overnight road work from Fullerton to Foster in the left lane now through the overnight hours. Plus, the Kennedy Express lanes are shut down till 5 a.m. Outbound side of the Dan Ryan, watch out for heavy delays there. And that is slow passing Roosevelt Road, then heavy I-55 to 35th in the local lanes, overnight road work, right lane 23 out to the I-57 Bishop Ford split. Outbound Stevenson 24 to 294, 31 to 355. Next report, 1028 News Radio 105.9 WBBM.
8: The AccuWeather forecast tonight turning partly to mostly cloudy and more humid, a low of 68, chances of a thunderstorm overnight. Tomorrow, clouds, limited sunshine and humid with occasional morning rain and a thunderstorm. Could be heavy thunderstorms in the afternoon and evening, a high tomorrow near 80. Right now at O'Hare and the lakefront, 79 degrees. It's 20 minutes past the hour. Our top story this hour, following the passage of a $10 million CPS budget that relies on downstate funding, Mayor Brandon Johnson says it's now up to the state to aid Chicago students. We'll have much more on this story coming up at 31 minutes past the hour.
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12: 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They may have had adverse childhood experiences that make them more emotionally dysregulated or lonely.
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26: About a decade after a major E. coli outbreak that sickened over 1,000 customers, Chipotle has now removed jalapeno peppers from stores in Minnesota after they were linked to a salmonella outbreak there that has already sickened more than 100. Chipotle shares today tumbling nearly 10%, but elsewhere on Wall Street, stocks soared sharply higher and oil was sharply lower as the prospects for a deal to reopen the Strait of Hormuz appear to be gaining ground with the U.S. and Iran. Both the Dow and the S&P notching fresh all-time highs today. All the major averages up 1.7 to 2.5% higher. The Dow up 907 points. The Nasdaq today up 671. The S&P rose 136. An earnings beat after the closing bell from SpaceX in its first ever earnings as a publicly traded company. It reported $7.8 billion in sales, more than forecast. But chipmaker Advanced Micro Devices, AMD, posted an outlook that disappointed Wall Street. Those shares are lower in late trading.
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8: Coming up, the latest in traffic and weather, including the AccuWeather forecast. It's 24 minutes past the hour.
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8: 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Here's Abby Ryan.
9: A lot of little things going on, but they're all adding up. Highland Park crash at Route 41 and Half Day Road northbound. Lots of cars on the right shoulder. We've got road work delays popping up on the Kennedy and the Tri-State Tollway. Edens is okay for now. The inbound Kennedy passing the Wintrust Mural at North Avenue, good. If you're on the outbound side, heavy spots Ohio to Belmont, and then heavy spots from before Montrose to Foster. Overnight road work in the left lane, 22 to Montrose, 25 out to the airport. Kennedy Express lanes are closed now until 5 a.m. And outbound, you've also got those delays just past Irving Park Road up to Foster. Again, overnight road work in the left lane. Eisenhower on the outbound side, just a slow spot, and that is past Sacramento. If you're on the outbound side of the Stevenson, watch out for heavy delays before Damon to before Pulaski. Overnight road work, right lane till midnight. It is a 20-minute ride just to get to Cicero. You've got 25 to 294, 32 out to 355. Dan Ryan on the outbound side, slow passing Roosevelt Road, and then you are stacked. From the Stevenson to 35th, overnight road work in the right lane. Express lanes are slow from Garfield and passing it. 23-minute ride from the Jane Bird Interchange here downtown down to the I-57 Bishop Board split. Outbound side of the Bishop Board back to normal, and in Northwest Indiana, actually, southbound Gustavo Lakeshore Drive, heavy before Michigan to Chicago, Northwest Indiana, I-94 westbound, past US 421, 3 miles before State Road 49. Overnight road work leaves just two lanes open. Next report, 1038 News Radio 105.9 WBBM.
8: The AccuWeather forecast tonight turning partly to mostly cloudy and more humid. A bit of rain and a thunderstorm north and west of Chicago toward daybreak. Tonight's low 68. Tomorrow, chances of morning rain. And then thunderstorms in the afternoon and evening possible tomorrow with a high near 80. Right now, it's 79 degrees both at O'Hare and the lakefront.
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8: It's 30 minutes past the hour. Hello, I'm Roger Plummer. Thank you very much for tuning in. These are the top stories on News Radio WBBM. Mayor Brandon Johnson says it's up to Springfield to do what it's obligated to do as the city awaits state funding for an approved CPS budget. Governor Pritzker says the Illinois House Speaker's future is undetermined in the wake of sexual harassment allegations against a former representative. The number of young people struck and killed while riding e-scooters in Chicago increases. Plus, the full Senate could vote as early as this week to confirm Todd Blanche to the role of U.S. Attorney General. WBBM Sports, the White Sox were hammered by the Red Sox 14-2 in Boston, and the Cubs defeated the Dodgers 5-1 at Wrigley Field. WBBM Business, the Dow Jones rises 907 points, the NASDAQ rockets up 671 points, and the S&P 500 soars 136 points. All those U.S. markets set record high closes. And AccuWeather says for Wednesday, clouds, limited sunshine and humid with occasional morning rain and a thunderstorm, then a heavy thunderstorm or two later in the afternoon and evening, which can lead to ponding on roadways and even flash flooding. Wednesday's high near 80, then Wednesday night, a low of 67. WBBM News Time, 31 minutes past the hour. Mayor Johnson continues to call on Springfield to help bail out CPS as the district CEO warns of payroll issues come September. WBBM's Mallory Vorbroker reports.
9: As Chicago Public Schools gears up for the start of a new school year, the board's decision to pass a budget that counts on $150 million in state funding that does not exist places pressure on the city of Chicago to dip into a surplus to produce revenue for CPS. Speaking with reporters at City Hall, Mayor Johnson says it's up to Springfield to do what the state is legally obligated to do.
0: Whatever is available, and if I can do it, it's clear that I'm not reticent to do it, right? I mean, I think I'm just having a tough time with this idea that it's harder to do something in Springfield than it is to do in city council. Why aren't we asking if the city is not able to do it, will the state do it?
9: The state has until 2027 to fully fund every school district in the state. In a letter to parents, CPS CEO Dr. Macklin King told parents the district may turn to a short-term loan to come up with payroll for September. Mallory Vorbroker, News Radio 105.9 WBBM.
8: Governor J.B. Pritzker says allegations of sexual harassment by a former state representative reveal the need for major change in Springfield. It's in the wake of the resignation of former state representative Harry Benton and how aware House Speaker Emanuel Chris Welch was of the allegations. Governor Pritzker says his focus is on protecting victims of sexual harassment.
4: What I want to know is how are we going to fix the system? Because it shouldn't be, in my view, months or years before we have employees who work for state representatives or state Senate members who don't know exactly what the procedure is, exactly who to report to, and how to get justice.
8: Governor Pritzker says Welch's future in Springfield is undetermined. A third teenager has been killed while riding an e-scooter in Chicago. Chicago police say it happened just after 3:30 in the afternoon on Monday in North Center. A 16-year-old boy was heading north on Western near Irving Park Road when he lost control and was struck by a semi. He was taken to a nearby hospital where he later died. That boy has since been identified as Alex Blacchio, whose family says he was riding home from work that day. Two other teenagers, a 17-year-old and a 15-year-old, were also killed while on e-scooters nearly a month apart in the spring. So far, six people on scooters or bikes have been hit and killed by cars between January and June of this year. There's been a surge in defaults on federal student loans across the country.
11: Default is when you're 270 days late. And, you know, really what's happened here is that it's been a bit of a car crash unfolding in slow motion.
17: Ted Rossman, principal consumer finance analyst at Money Management International, says as costs remain high, student loan payments just aren't fitting into household budgets. For that reason, nearly 10 million borrowers have moved into default status. And because student loans are very difficult to get discharged in a bankruptcy, Osman's advice is to speak up early.
11: Don't be afraid to ask for help. You know, whether it's contacting a nonprofit like Money Management International or contacting your loan servicer and just exploring your options.
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8: The Senate Judiciary Committee voted along party lines on Tuesday to advance Todd Blanche's nomination to serve as Attorney General.
18: Every Democrat on the Senate Judiciary Committee voted against Blanche.
3: citing his handling of the Epstein files, the prosecutions of Trump's critics like James Comey, and Blanche's past support for the DOJ's controversial anti-weaponization fund, Democratic Senator Sheldon Whitehouse.
5: Today, I think, is a sad and embarrassing day for this committee.
3: The full Senate could vote on Blanche's nomination as early as this week. With Republican Senator Mitch McConnell still absent from the Senate, Blanche can only afford to lose two Republican votes for his nomination to survive. Peter Haralambos, ABC News.
8: Coming up, the latest in traffic and weather, and then Stardate. It's 35 minutes past the hour.
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8: 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That's 312-409-4277. It's 38 minutes past the hour. Traffic and weather together on the 8th. Here's Abby Ryan.
9: Oh, right now on the outbound side of the Stevenson, watch out for a multi-vehicle crash. This is reportedly just past Damon. It's heavy before Damon or past the Ryan ramps to past Damon. Multi-vehicle crash, then heavy from before California to before Pulaski. You've got this overnight road work in the right lane. And that is till midnight. Then it'll be the two right after that until 5 a.m. Give yourself just about 20 to get to Cicero, 25 out to the Tri-State, 32 to 355. If you're on the outbound side of the Dan Ryan Expressway, watch out for heavy delays there as well. It is slow passing Roosevelt and then heavy past I-55 for the Stevenson 235th. Overnight road work in the right lane there. Express lane slow passing Garfield, a 23-minute ride down to the I-57 Bishop Ford split. Southbound side of the Tri-State Tollway, you've got some overnight construction going on, three right lanes, and you've got some tight spots before Ogden on down to the Hinsdale Oasis. Those overnight road work closing out three of your right lanes. Southbound, Usaba Lakeshore Drive still tight before Michigan Avenue to the light of Chicago and around that Oak Street curve. The outbound side of the Kennedy, watch out for some heavy delays there as well in spots. Heavy spots, Ohio to Belmont, and then before Montrose to Foster, overnight roadwork, left lane 20 to Montrose, 25 to the airport. Next report, 1048, News Radio 105.9 WBBM.
1: WBBM AccuWeather. The overnight brings in more clouds and more humidity, as well as some rain and thunder to the north and west of Chicago closer to dawn with a low of 68, followed by clouds much of the time on Wednesday. The morning rain and thunder give way to a heavy afternoon or nighttime thunderstorm or two. Watch for ponding on roads, even flash flooding, with a high near 80 on Wednesday and a low of 67 Wednesday night. I'm AccuWeather meteorologist LaTroy Thornton.
8: Right now at O'Hare and the lakefront, 79 degrees. It's 40 minutes past the hour. Here's Stardate.
2: NGC 6397 seems like a pretty ordinary globular star cluster. It's not especially big or bright, and nothing about its stars is going to strike anyone as odd. Yet it's been an important astronomical laboratory. Among other things, it's helped astronomers determine the age of the galaxy and the minimum weight of a star. NGC 6397 is in the constellation Eira, the Altar. It's below the tail of Scorpius, the Scorpion. That puts it so far south that it's visible only from the southernmost United States. Hubble Space Telescope has monitored the cluster for decades. It contains several hundred thousand stars packed into a ball only a few dozen light years across. The Milky Way contains about 150 of these clusters, which are the galaxy's oldest inhabitants. Over the decades, Hubble has monitored many of the cluster's stars. The observations helped astronomers lock down the minimum mass for an object to shine as a true star, about 8% the mass of the Sun. Another set of observations helped measure the cluster's distance, just 7,800 light years, one of the closest of all globulars. That number is important for determining the cluster's age, 13.4 billion years. That means that NGC 6397 and its home galaxy, the Milky Way, took shape when the universe was just 400 million years old. Today's program was made possible by Mercer Caverns in Calaveras County in California's historic gold country. More information at mercercaverns.net. I'm Billy Henry.
8: 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It's 42 minutes past the hour.
25: This November 3rd, the midterm election is more than politics. 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From Chicago to the suburbs, your vote shapes what comes next. Pritzker takes on Bailey for governor, and Stratton takes on Tracy in the Senate. 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
8: Actor Leonardo DiCaprio and the Bezoses are joining forces to help endangered species. DiCaprio's Regarding Wild and the Bezos' Earth Fund have collectively launched the Phoenix Species Project. The project will provide support to recover 100 species facing imminent extinction from 30 countries and habitats ranging from oceans to volcanic plains. With the initial $200 million commitment, it now makes the Phoenix Species Project the single largest philanthropic initiative dedicated to endangered species. WBBM News Time, 46 minutes past the hour. Time for sports at Wrigley Field. Javier Assad pitched great for the Cubs. In 5 2/3 innings, he gave up only one earned run. That's all the runs the Dodgers scored. Meanwhile, Dansby Swanson and Nico Horner smacked home runs to lift the Cubs to a 5-1 victory over the Dodgers. Second game in a row, they've beaten the world champs. Meanwhile, the White Sox were blasted by the Red Sox 14-2 in Boston. Now with more sports, here's WBBM's Rick Gregg.
4: Well, now we know why Bears right tackle Darnell Wright wasn't concerned last week when asked about the possibility of a contract extension coming together.
5: Obviously, I mean, I know I'll be here for a long time, hopefully my whole career, so those things kind of handle themselves. But, I mean, I just got to stay focused on, you know, the main things, and that's just getting better consistency every day.
4: He'll work in style now if he so chooses, because Wright has just signed the largest guaranteed contract ever given to an NFL lineman. $93 million guaranteed over 4 years, a possible $116 million in all for the 24-year-old second-team All-Pro. Coach Ben Johnson says he's excited that Wright will, quote, remain an integral member of the team, and that Wright epitomizes the team's culture in every way. Wright put pen to paper a few hours after he blocked for running back DeAndre Swift during the Bears' first live tackling session of the summer.
5: It was good. I was looking forward to it, especially as backs, and we need that, get on track with the O-line and things like that. It's good to get out there and go live every once in a while.
4: Receiver Luther Burden took a hard hit at the end of the workout, but says he's fine. More work, but only partial pads in the morning. Craig Counsell says new Cubs outfielder Tyrone Taylor will get starts in left field against left-handers for a while for two reasons. One, Taylor's lifetime line against southpaws is much better than against righties. And two, Ian Happ's been struggling against lefties, batting just .158 against them this year. Cleveland's new WNBA team will be called the Sirens. The Sky host L.A. Wednesday night. With sports at 16 and 46 past each hour, Rick Gregg, News Radio 105.9 WBBM.
8: It's coming up on 48 minutes past the hour with traffic and weather together on the 8s. Right now, a multi-vehicle crash reported on the Stevenson. Here to tell us more, Abby Ryan.
9: Oh, right now, Roger, on the outbound side of the Stevenson, we've got this crash. It is heavy just past the Dan Ryan to Damon. Right past Damon is where this 5-vehicle crash is reported. It's also some road work, overnight road work from California to Pulaski. It's in the two left lanes until 5 a.m. The outbound Stevenson, 20 to Cicero, 25 to the Tri-State, 32 out to 355. Now, if you're on the inbound side of the Kennedy, the delays from Ohio on down to the Jane Byrne Interchange outbound, you've got some heavy spots, and that is right before Fullerton. It continues on and off all the way up to Foster. You've got the express lane shut down now till 5 a.m., plus overnight construction outbound from Fullerton up to Bryn Mawr, and that's blocking that left lane now through 5 a.m. Your travel time on the outbound side of the Kennedy, it's a 30-minute ride. Give yourself 21 just to get up to Montrose. Eisenhower looks decent. If you're on the southbound side of DuSava Lakeshore Drive, still tight from Michigan down to the light at Chicago. Next report, 1058 News Radio 105.9 WBBM.
8: The AccuWeather forecast. Tonight, turning partly to mostly cloudy and more humid, a bit of rain and a thunderstorm north and west of Chicago toward daybreak, a low of 68. Tomorrow, clouds, limited sunshine, and humid with occasional morning rain and a thunderstorm. Then a heavy thunderstorm or two later in the afternoon and evening, which can lead to ponding on roadways and even flash flooding. Tomorrow's high near 80 degrees. Right now, at O'Hare and the lakefront, 79 degrees. It's 50 minutes past the hour. An Oaklawn man is behind bars after police made a surprising weekend discovery.
3: Mokena police officers spotted a man walking in the street near 191st and LaGrange Road early Saturday morning. Authorities say he initially gave the officers a fake name before being identified as 31-year-old Hamed Al-Sadi. When officers searched his backpack, they found several Molotov cocktails or bottles full of gasoline and rags. Al-Sadi was arrested and is now charged with unlawful use of a weapon and obstructing a peace officer. He remains in the Will County Jail as both the FBI and ATF look into the incident. Andy Dane, News Radio, 105.9 WBBM.
8: Coming up on Bloomberg Business, McDonald's is firing a top executive. It's 51 minutes past the hour.
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4: 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Here's Tom Buzz.
5: McDonald's ousting the president of U.S. operations after the slowest sales growth in more than a year last quarter, despite World Cup soccer promotions, new value menu items, and more changes that should have boosted sales. So now, look for even more promotions at Mickey D's. Stocks soared higher today with the Dow and the S&P at new all-time highs on rising hopes for a deal that would reopen the Strait of Hormuz to ship traffic. That sent oil down nearly 6%, under $76 a barrel, while the Dow was up 907 points, a gain of 1.7%. The Nasdaq, thanks to gains in chipmakers and AI-related stocks, up 671 points. That's a 2.5% leap. The S&P added 136, a 1.8% gain. An earnings beat after the close from SpaceX. Revenues topped $7.8 billion, over $1 billion more than forecast, but shares are lower in late trading after it announced over $18 billion in spending on AI just last quarter. With business at 23 and 53 from the Bloomberg Newsroom, Tom Busby, News Radio 105.9 WBBM.
4: Coming up, the latest in traffic, weather, and WBBM headlines. It's 54 minutes past the hour.
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6: It's 10:58. Traffic and weather together on the 8s. Here's Abby Ryan.
7: Southbound side of DuSable Lakeshore Drive, heavy before Michigan, past the Oak Street curve to the light of Chicago. Mixed in, Mika says there is a stalled BMW in the left lane just past the Oak Street curve. He called our WBBM Mercedes-Benz of Hoffman Estates traffic tip line 855-780 Road. Outbound Stevenson, heavy just past the Dan Ryan to past Damon. Multi-vehicle crash, reportedly 5 vehicles involved. There's also overnight road work between California and Pulaski, and that's till midnight. In the right lane, two left until 5 a.m. after that. 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
6: The AccuWeather forecast. Tonight, turning partly to mostly cloudy and more humid, a low of 68. Tomorrow, chances of showers and thunderstorms throughout the day, a high near 80.
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6: Coming up in the next half hour on News Radio WBBM, a home invasion triggers a shelter in place in the southwest suburbs. A shakeup in City Hall has caused some to question the stability of the Johnson administration. Plus, Homeland Security offers a cause of death for a man being held at an immigration detention center in Newark. More ahead from ABC News. WBBM Sports, the White Sox get routed by the Red Sox and the Cubs defeat the Dodgers. WBBM Business, the U.S. market set record high closes. AccuWeather says tonight turning partly to mostly cloudy and more humid, a low of 68. Right now at O'Hare, partly cloudy, 77 degrees. It's 11 o'clock.
8: From ABC News, I'm Wayne Cabot. Primary night proving to be a real test for progressive insurgents who campaigned against the Iran war and American military funding for Israel. In a blistering attack after her loss, Missouri progressive Cori Bush slammed her AIPAC-funded incumbent, Wesley Bell.
9: These bills that come about where we're sending $3.3 billion for war to Israel, we can't just let that go and nobody say anything about it. When they send more money, when they can't fund UNRWA, but they can fund war, when they can't fund our schools, but they can fund war, when they can't fund health care, but they can fund war, we got to call it out and we got to do something about it.
8: Israel also factoring into the Michigan Senate race, where progressive Democrat Dr. Abdul El-Sayed is taking on AIPAC-funded establishment candidate Haley Stevens. Before the polls closed in Michigan, election officials warned it would be a long night with hundreds of thousands of absentee votes to be counted. The Ohio congressman facing an ethics investigation over domestic abuse allegations, Max Miller, says he's innocent and will not quit his campaign even after getting a phone call from President Trump.
10: I reminded him of the same resilience that he had when people told him that he was going to struggle in 2016, and he became the 45th president of the United States.
8: He was on CNN. L.A. sheriffs say an armed suspect was arrested at the Trump National Golf Course while taking pictures Sunday, 2 days before President Trump came for a fundraiser. Her parents' home in Spokane is a pile of ashes, and Chelsea Riley is sickened to hear the wildfire was set.
11: It changes things. It kind of, you know, you could make sense of it when it was an act of God somehow, but now that it's arson, someone did this to our family, and it's hard to wrap our brains around.
8: The parasitic stomach bug that has killed 2 people in Michigan is now in 47 states, infecting more than 10,000 people, with 12,000 cases still suspected. You're listening to ABC News.
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8: Police in Illinois have taken a teenager into custody as part of a homicide investigation.
15: A 15-year-old has been arrested after a deadly shooting Tuesday night in East St. Louis, Illinois. State police say someone reported a body lying in the road. They say troopers quickly identified a teenager who they found at a home. Investigators say video circulating online appears to show the teen wearing a clown costume. They say the investigation continues.
8: ABC's Chuck Sievertson. Three people were killed in Saturday shooting outside an In-N-Out in Idaho, and ABC's Trevor Ault spoke with the man who took action that night.
16: 35-year-old Jordan Salinas tells me he and his girlfriend Emily had just pulled into the parking lot when the shooting began. As hundreds ran for their lives, Jordan drew his semi-automatic pistol and went toward the danger, seen on video repeatedly firing at the shooter. Authorities say an off-duty state trooper also took aim at the suspect, and the pair's heroic actions bought valuable time for people to flee.
17: The investigators say that you probably saved a lot of lives.
18: My goal was to try to help as many people get home.
8: Police say the shooter, 24-year-old Chad Williams, turned the gun on himself. SpaceX posted a loss of $541 million in the second quarter, but that's less than the analysts expected. Maybe Elon Musk should play the Powerball, the jackpot growing to $786 million. I'm Wayne Cabot, ABC News.
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6: It's 5 minutes past the hour. Hello, I'm Roger Plummer. Thanks so much for listening. AccuWeather says for Wednesday, clouds, limited sun, and humid with occasional morning rain and a thunderstorm. Then a heavy thunderstorm or two later in the afternoon and evening, which can lead to ponding on roads and even flash flooding. A high on Wednesday near 80. Wednesday night, a low of 67. We'll check the AccuWeather 5-day forecast in 10 minutes. But first, our top local story on News Radio WBBM. People living in southwest suburban Homer Glen were asked to shelter in place Tuesday evening amid a SWAT team standoff with a home invasion suspect. Police were initially notified of a possible home break-in in nearby Darien, which led Illinois State Police to a home on Maverick Trail in Homer Glen. The Will County Sheriff's deputies say the road had been closed to traffic between Woodland Drive and Parker Road. People living on that stretch should have been asked to shelter in place. No other details were provided. City Hall is facing another shakeup inside one of its committees. And now Chicago Mayor Brandon Johnson is reacting to his budget director resigning. WBBM's Mallory Vorbroker reports it comes just 1 week after his chief financial officer.
19: Following a second member of his administration's financial team announcing their departure, Mayor Johnson tells reporters the sudden resignation of his budget director was personal, not political.
20: Annette Guzman decided to leave because she is caring for her mother.
19: She's the latest in a string of senior officials leaving the administration. When asked if the departures have had an impact on how the city runs, the mayor says,
20: it suggests some notion that somehow someone retiring or taking care of their parent is sort of indicative of whether or not we can carry out government. I just find it to obviously to be misguided.
19: And he's the constant.
20: Not just one person in one particular position. I hire people, bring people in who can carry out my mission and vision. There will be others who can carry out that mission and vision.
19: Johnson still plans to deliver his budget in October. Mallory Vorbroker, News Radio 105.9 WBBM.
6: A new report into the handling of sexual harassment allegations against former Illinois State Representative Harry Benton has Governor J.B. Pritzker demanding change.
1: The governor was asked about the legislative inspector general report after a bill signing downtown and told reporters it exposes problems in the system of reporting misconduct.
21: I look forward to the House members in particular putting forward fixes and making sure that that is addressed. I'm sure that the speaker will be engaged in that process. I assume he will. But it's important to me that we remember that victims of sexual harassment ought to have a process that is clear and that investigates and holds accountable people who are guilty of perpetrating these acts.
1: Speaker Emmanuel Chris Welch has defended his response to the allegations against Benton, despite reports he spent over $1 million on the Plainfield Democrats' reelection campaign after the initial claims came to light. Governor Pritzker was asked about what that could mean for Welch's future in Springfield.
21: I think that that decision will be made by House members.
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6: It's 8 minutes past the hour. Traffic and weather together on the 8th as we say good evening to Abby Ryan.
7: Good evening, Roger. Reports of a crash on the inbound side of I-290 or Eisenhower inbound at Beisterfield. There's no delay, though, if you're on the inbound side of the Kennedy, passing the Wintrust, Maryland, North Avenue, you're good. Outbound on the Kennedy, we've got heavy delays, and that is just past Fullerton or right before Diversey, and that is stop and go all the way up to Belmont. After that, heavy past Irving Park Road or before Montrose, and that continues on up to Foster. The express lanes are closed now until 5 a.m., plus you've got this outbound construction, Fullerton to Foster. And that's the outbound Kennedy. It is blocking multiple lanes of traffic. It's the left lane going on now. Then it'll be the two left after that. 22 to Montrose and 32 out to the airport. If you're on the outbound side of the Eisenhower, you're fine. The outbound Stevenson still heavy past the Ryan to past Damon. And it stays slow to before Pulaski. You've got a multi-vehicle crash that involved five cars just past Damon. It sounds like they've transported people to the hospital. And then it is slow with overnight road work until midnight. And that's all the way to before Pulaski, 25 to 294, 32 out to 355. Dan Ryan's okay. If you're on the inbound side of the Stevenson, that is heavy approaching MLK Drive to before the Stevenson. Southbound, Usaba Lakeshore Drive past the Oak Street Curve. Down to the light at Chicago, watch out for delays. But just past the Oak Street Curve, you've got a Beamer stalled in the left lane. Next report, 1118 News Radio 105.9 WBBM.
6: The AccuWeather forecast tonight turning partly to mostly cloudy and more humid. A bit of rain and a thunderstorm north and west of Chicago toward daybreak. A low of 68. Tomorrow, clouds, limited sunshine and humid with occasional morning rain and a thunderstorm. Heavier storms possible in the afternoon and evening with a high near 80. Right now at O'Hare, 77 along the lakefront, 78 degrees. WBBM News Time, 1110.
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6: Time 11 minutes past the hour. Multiple cars were destroyed by fire after a transformer exploded in LaGrange Park. Village officials posted online telling residents to stay away from the area around LaGrange Road and 31st Street due to the fire Tuesday afternoon. Fire crews quickly extinguished it and ComEd arrived to de-energize the downed line. No injuries were reported. A 51-year-old former Hammond resident who was sentenced to 50 years in prison is facing new charges from the same 1994 incident.
0: Fred Pewitt was 19 when he committed a murder and kidnapping in Jasper County. A police pursuit went into neighboring Porter County, where it's alleged Pewitt fired shots at a police officer before he was caught. He was tried in Jasper County for the murder and kidnapping. He was charged in Porter County with the attempted murder of the officer, but the case was not pursued by prosecutors until after he served his murder sentence. Pewitt's attorney, Jesse Harper, says the state took no action whatsoever for more than three decades. The Times of Northwest Indiana reports he's seeking to have the attempted murder charge dismissed, arguing Pruitt's right to a speedy trial was violated. Mike Krauser, News Radio, 105.9 WBBM.
6: A new tool developed at the University of Illinois aims to help people better identify what counties have higher incidence of police use of lethal force across the U.S.
2: Until now, there's been no national scale resource for directing attention to counties with unusual numbers of lethal force incidents by police. That's what the U of I's Klein Center is doing with its new anomaly detector feature.
3: Our research team developed a predictive model that helps us to understand how many of these spotlight incidents we should expect to see in any county in the United States based only on three factors of that county. What's the population size, population density in the county, and what is the recent level of civilian firearm violence?
2: U of I professor and Klein Center director Scott Althaus says the tool is part of the center's Spotlight project. He says the goal is to help communities, researchers, and advocacy groups better focus their attention to areas with higher numbers of lethal force incidents.
3: Our hope is that drawing from these data, they're able to engage in more productive conversations about what's happening in policing practices around the country than they might otherwise be able to.
2: Carolina Garibe, News Radio 105.9 WBBM.
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6: 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Here's meteorologist LaTroy Thornton.
25: Look for the overnight hours to turn out mostly cloudy and more humid with a bit of rain, even a thunderstorm to the north and west of Chicago closer to daybreak and a low of 68 with clouds much of the time on Wednesday. It stays rather humid with morning rain and thunder followed by a heavy thunderstorm or two for the afternoon and at night, perhaps leading to the risk for ponding on roadways, even flash flooding with a high near 80 on Wednesday and a low of 67 Wednesday night. For Thursday, the clouds remain in place, so does the humidity, with another thunderstorm or two in the area and a high of 80, but will dry out and warm up a bit, although it stays humid on Friday with some sun and a high of 85, followed by another dry day on Saturday. Not too bad to start the weekend with sunshine much of the time and another high of 85. I'm AccuWeather meteorologist LaTroy Thornton.
6: 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The Cubs defeat the Dodgers 5-1 at Wrigley Field. The White Sox lose big in Boston to the Red Sox 14-2. 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
10: Here's hoping Chicago's baseball decision makers are finally getting sleep again after tossing and turning through the sports trade deadline.
11: There were plenty of nights where like, what if we did this? What if we did that? You wake up the following morning and you're like, okay, you know, I just don't think that's a wise move for the Chicago White Sox.
10: That's White Sox GM Chris Getz, who made several smaller moves but resisted going all in and giving up anyone from the team's top layer of prospects. Biggest name acquisition, Luis Castillo, starts Thursday in Boston in the series finale. Jed Hoyer and his Cubs staff grabbed every arm they could find.
14: We spent the entire season making outside additions, like small, just trying to sort of get through the season. I think, you know, this was sort of the last exit ramp to add guys to be able to get through the rest of the season, and I think that's critically important.
10: You got four new pitchers, including two starters likely to take their turns in the rotation over the weekend. The Bears might end up with a rotation in the secondary for the next few practices as they work out a plan to cover for injured safety Kobe Bryant, and there might be a rotation at left tackle where Braxton Jones has been running with the ones but isn't yet the entrenched starter. But the Bears will have no trouble figuring out their right tackle. It's Darnell Wright for now and the foreseeable future, now that Wright has agreed to a 4-year extension with the most guaranteed money ever given to an offensive lineman, $93 million locked in, with up to $116 million possible. The Bears had pads on at practice Tuesday. They will not on Wednesday. U of I hoops guard David Mirkovich had foot surgery after he was hurt during a workout last week. The school says the Big Ten all-freshman star will make a full recovery. With sports at 16 and 46 past each hour, Rick Gregg, News Radio 105.9 WBBM.
6: It's coming up on 18 minutes past the hour with traffic and weather together on the 8th and the Healthy Minute. Right now, the latest on the roads, including the crash on the Stevenson. Here's Abby Ryan.
7: Oh, we have a new crash on the Stevenson on top of the old crash on the Stevenson outbound at Damon. Five vehicles involved in that one. The inbound Stevenson at MLK Drive, right before Lakeshore Drive, where it splits off. We've got a crash blocking the two right lanes. Now, the express lanes on the Kennedy shut down till 5 tomorrow morning, and this is causing problems on the Kennedy. Also, reports of an earlier incident near Montrose, and we have a white Toyota and a black SUV mixed into this delay in the left side of the construction zone right at Montrose. Those delays from Montrose up to Foster on the outbound side of the Kennedy. You also have a couple of delays before that with those express lanes shut down. Overnight road work in the left lane between Fullerton all the way up to Foster. The southbound side of DeSauva Lakeshore Drive heavy once again from Michigan Avenue past the Oak Street curve. We had reports of an earlier white Beamer blocking the left lane. Then it is tight once you get past that as you approach the light of Chicago. Eisenhower's okay. The outbound side of the Stevenson, it is tight past Damon to before Pulaski. This is a construction delay. And that is the two left lanes. Actually, it's the left lane blocked until midnight. It'll be the two left until 5 a.m. after that. Next report, 1128, News Radio 105.9 WBBM.
6: The AccuWeather forecast tonight turning partly to mostly cloudy and more humid with a low of 68. Tomorrow, clouds, limited sun and humid with occasional morning rain and a thunderstorm. Chances of heavier thunderstorms throughout the day, the high tomorrow near 80. Right now, at O'Hare, 77, along the lakefront, 78 degrees. It's 20 minutes past the hour. Our top story this hour, with customers reporting continuous insurance rate hikes, a new bill signed by Governor Pritzker on Tuesday requires companies to provide a reason why. We'll have much more on this story coming up at 31 minutes past the hour.
15: With the rise of GLP-1 medications, many wonder if metabolic surgery is worth it. 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I'm Dr. Tyler Cohn for News Radio 105.9 WBBM.
6: 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WBBM News Time, 21 minutes past the hour.
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25: Fresh record closing highs today for the Dow and the S&P 500, and all the major averages up 1.75% to 2.5% on growing hopes for a deal between the U.S. and Iran to reopen the Strait of Hormuz. The Dow today up 907 points. The NASDAQ up 671. The S&P added 136, and oil below $76 a barrel. Late earnings from SpaceX, its first ever. They were better than forecast, but investors not happy about the more than $18 billion it spent on AI last quarter. Shares falling in late trading. The Major League Baseball Owners Management Council approving the sale of the 58-55 San Diego Padres for $3.9 billion, the most ever for an MLB team. The remaining team owners will vote on the purchase later this year. And a reset for the money-losing luxury EV maker Lucid. It's looking to save $1.4 billion this year through layoffs, less spending on new equipment, and reducing its inventory of cars.
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6: It's 11:28, traffic and weather together on the 8th. Here's Abby Ryan.
7: Well, right now, Roger, if you're on the expressways and tollways, we do have delays in the outbound Stevenson, in the outbound Kennedy, and a crash involving a pedestrian at Belmont and California. So far, if you're on the inbound side of the Stevenson, an earlier crash at MLK Drive right before the DuSable Lakeshore Drive. Two right lanes were blocked. It looks like the delays are all but gone. So far, the southbound side of DuSable Lakeshore Drive past the Oak Street Curve. It looks like the Beamer is out of the left lane. Disabled BMW. We do have delays both ways approaching the light at Chicago. Rest of DuSable Lakeshore Drive looks great. If you're on the inner outbound side of the Kennedy outbound, you just have delays right approaching Foster, and that's an overnight construction outbound from Fullerton up to Bryn Mawr. Left lane blocked now until 5 a.m. Right now, just a slowdown as you approach Foster past Lawrence. The Eisenhower looks good. Outbound side of the Stevenson, still delayed before California to before Pulaski. There is overnight construction there on the outbound side of the Stevenson Expressway. It is basically there in the right lane till midnight, Kedzie to Pulaski, then the two right after that until 5 a.m. Southbound side of the Tri-State Tollway, construction past Ogden to before the Hinsdale Oasis. Not a problem at the moment. Next report, 11:38, News Radio 105.9 WBBM.
6: The AccuWeather forecast. Tonight, turning partly to mostly cloudy and more humid, a bit of rain and thunderstorm north and west of Chicago toward daybreak, a low of 68. Right now at O'Hare, 77, Wheeling, 75, along the lakefront, 78 degrees.
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6: It's 30 minutes past the hour. Hello, I'm Roger Plummer. Thank you very much for tuning in. 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
3: This is Andy Dane. Illinois lawmakers roll out insurance protections they say are long overdue for residents.
6: Mayor Brandon Johnson is waiting on financial aid from Springfield lawmakers to help pay for a state-funded CPS budget. Nearly 20% of Illinois borrowers are currently in default on federal student loans. Plus, Homeland Security says the cause of death for the Salvadoran man who died at a New Jersey ICE facility was a medical emergency. WBBM Sports, the White Sox get hammered by the Red Sox 14-2 in Boston. The Cubs beat the Dodgers 5-1 at Wrigley Field. WBBM Business, the Dow Jones rises 907 points. The NASDAQ rockets up 671 points. And the S&P 500 soars 136 points. All of those indexes reach record high closes. AccuWeather says for Wednesday, clouds, limited sun, humid with occasional morning rain and a thunderstorm, then a heavy thunderstorm or two later in the afternoon and evening, which can lead to ponding on roadways and even flash flooding. Wednesday's high near 80, Wednesday night's low 67. WBBM News Time, 31 minutes past the hour. Illinois has long been the only state in the nation without legislation aimed at holding insurance companies accountable for rate hikes. That is, until now.
5: Whether it's home or auto insurance, Illinois families deserve protection from unfair pricing and profiteering. With my signature today, Illinois will begin requiring insurers to transparently justify proposed rate increases, and we are empowering regulators to fight unfair and arbitrary hikes.
8: Governor Pritzker says that fight will be led by the Illinois Department of Insurance and Director Ann Gillespie.
9: No longer will Illinois residents be the only insureds in the country not protected against unfair rating practices by insurers.
8: The reforms require companies behind homeowners and auto insurance to justify proposed rate hikes, and if found to be excessive or discriminatory, issue refunds.
5: Our aim is to bring down costs for families, keep corporations accountable to the people they serve, and instill confidence in consumers who have too often been asked to shoulder a financial weight being unreasonably imposed upon them.
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6: The fight over who is going to fund CPS continues. WBBM's Mallory Vorbroker has the details.
7: Mayor Raina Johnson says City Hall will step in to help Chicago Public Schools balance its budget if Springfield doesn't come through with the $150 million district leaders say they need. But the mayor argues the city shouldn't have to bail out the schools. State law requires Illinois to fully fund CPS.
10: Why aren't we asking if the city is not able to do it, will the state do it? Right. It's like it's only come in one direction. Right. And I don't know if that's purposeful. I'm just calling out the fact that as arduous as that process is, the last I checked, getting 26 votes is not like that's not a walk in the park either.
7: Lawmakers approved a funding formula in 2017 that requires the state to get it done by 2027. Meanwhile, because CBS has not adopted a balanced budget, the district is moving to borrow money to make sure schools open on time this fall and employees continue to get paid. Mallory Vorbroker, News Radio 105.9 WBBM.
6: Close to 10 million Americans are currently in default on their student loans.
11: Data suggests more than 18% of Illinois borrowers are currently in default on federal student loans, meaning they've missed payments for over 270 days.
12: Some of it is people don't have the money. Some of it is logistical, and it's like the right hand is not talking to the left hand. And for all these reasons, we're seeing millions of people in default.
11: Ted Rossman is a principal consumer finance analyst at the nonprofit credit counsel organization Money Management International.
12: Well, there can definitely be substantial credit score damage. I mean, I've seen research that for a lot of these people, their credit score is being dinged by 100 points or sometimes even more.
11: His advice is to speak up as soon as you realize you're in trouble. Haley Hansen, News Radio 105.9 WBBM.
6: There's been a second death in less than 8 months at a New Jersey immigrant detention center. Federal authorities say 39-year-old Edwin Lopez Cornejo died Saturday at the Delaney Hall facility in Newark after what they called a medical emergency. At a news conference on Tuesday, Cornejo's family alleged medical negligence led to his death. Here's ABC's Armando Garcia.
13: These private prison organizations, especially when it comes to immigration detention, have been able to operate really under the radar. It's really hard to get to the bottom of what's actually happening there. Regular people can't just go in and, you know, speak with their loved ones often. So a lot of the things that we're hearing about are from people who have either gotten released or have somehow gotten messages out.
6: A New Jersey lawsuit claiming poor conditions and inadequate access is making its way through federal court. ICE so far has said that all of the facilities and all the companies that they contact with abide by local laws. Coming up, the latest in traffic and weather. It's 35 minutes past the hour.
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6: 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That's 312-409-4277. It's 38 minutes past the hour. Traffic and weather together on the 8s with the latest on the roads. Here's Abby Ryan.
7: All right, now the Kennedy outbound slow passing Foster overnight road work in the left lane. Keep in mind the express lanes are shut down until 5 tomorrow morning. Westbound I-190, the O'Hare extension, right where it starts just past the Kennedy. Maintenance staying on the right shoulder. There's a life-size dowel house that they're asking maintenance to get off of the roadway because it's been there for the last 3 days. If you're on the outbound side of the Stevenson, we definitely have a slow spot before Kedzie to before Pulaski. This is all overnight road work tonight, blocking the right lane till midnight. Then it'll be the two right until 5 a.m. I'll just add a couple of extra travel minutes. So it's about a 25-minute ride. Let's make it 27 to get out to I-355. So far, the outbound or southbound side of DuSava Lakeshore Drive, just tight approaching the light at Chicago. Same thing for northbound. Tollways are looking good. Northwest Indiana's quiet. Next report, 1148 News Radio 105.9 WBBM.
20: WBBM AccuWeather. The overnight brings in more clouds and more humidity, as well as some rain and thunder to the north and west of Chicago closer to dawn with a low of 68, followed by clouds much of the time on Wednesday. The morning rain and thunder give way to a heavy afternoon or nighttime thunderstorm or two. Watch for ponding on roads, even flash flooding, with a high near 80 on Wednesday and a low of 67 Wednesday night. I'm AccuWeather meteorologist LaTroy Thornton.
6: Right now at O'Hare, 77, Aurora, 74, Wheeling, 75, along the lakefront, 78 degrees. WBBM News Time, 40 minutes past the hour. 7 members of Phi Kappa Psi at Indiana University are facing felony hazing charges.
21: Prosecutors say the pledges were forced to do strenuous exercises for hours and were put in an ice bath to develop serious medical issues. They were hospitalized for several days. The fraternity president allegedly texted one while he was in the hospital, telling him to lie about what happened. Those facing felony charges include Logan Conforti of Elgin and Kaptur Nowacek of Crown Point. The maximum penalty if they're convicted is 2.5 years in prison. 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
6: A medical staffer is facing a felony charge after she allegedly snuck a cell phone to an inmate at the Cook County Jail.
7: The Cook County Sheriff's Office says 33-year-old Dominique Smith Montgomery of Chicago was charged with one count of bringing contraband into a penal institution. Officials say she was working as a member of the jail's medical staff when investigators received a tip that she was having an inappropriate relationship with a detainee. They soon learned that the two had exchanged hundreds of phone calls and that Smith Montgomery had brought a cell phone into the jail and given it to the man. An investigation into the individual in custody is ongoing. Carolina Garibay, News Radio 105.9 WBBM.
6: Three people were hurt in a two-vehicle crash near Woodstock. The McHenry County Sheriff's Office was called to U.S. Route 14 and Hughes Road on Monday afternoon. Upon arrival, deputies determined that a Jeep Wrangler driven by an 18-year-old man with two passengers, ages 16 and 21, ran through a stop sign and hit a 2023 Freightliner driven by a 52-year-old. Investigators say the 21-year-old suffered life-threatening injuries. The 16-year-old and the driver of the Jeep are in serious but non-life-threatening condition. The driver of the Freightliner was unharmed. A teenager dressed as a clown was taken into custody after a dead body was found in East St. Louis. ABC's Chuck Silverstein explains.
0: A 15-year-old has been arrested after a deadly shooting Tuesday night in East St. Louis, Illinois. State police say someone reported a body lying in the road. They say troopers quickly identified a teenager who they found at a home. Investigators say video circulating online appears to show the teen wearing a clown costume. They say the investigation continues.
6: ISP is collecting and combing through video footage of the suspect that has been circulating online. Coming up, top trending stories and sports. 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
6: Amazon is eyeing replacements following the exit of Ryan Hurst as the next Kratos for Prime Video's live-action adaptation of The God of War. Dave Bautista could be up for the role in the TV series based on the popular video game of the same name. Sources say he is in an advantageous position as an accomplished actor who could quickly get the build needed for the mythical god character. Ryan Hurst, who was originally cast in the role of the titular god in January 2026, suffered a torn bicep on the set of the series that would have delayed a return to production until 2027. WBBM News Time, 46 minutes past the hour. Time for sports. At Wrigley Field, they flew the W on Tuesday. The Cubs defeat the Dodgers 5-1. No such luck for the White Sox in Boston. They were hammered by the Red Sox 14-2. Now, with more sports, here's WBBM's Rick Gregg.
2: Big money for a big bear. Right tackle Darnell Wright's contract extension is in, and it's a doozy. 4 years, as much as $116 million, $93 million guaranteed. That's the most guaranteed money ever given to an offensive lineman. And it's going to a 24-year-old who played through a shoulder injury last year to land as a second-team All-Pro. Safety Kobe Bryant can't play through his knee injury. Coordinator Dennis Allen turned to the versatile Cam Lewis for Tuesday's practice, but also said this.
3: You know, everybody, what do you want to see out of this guy? What do you want to see out of this guy? What do you want to see out of this guy? You know what I want to see? I want to see 11 freaking dudes on the field competing their ass off. And if we all do that, you know, then I feel pretty confident that we'll get him to the right spot.
2: The defense looked pretty confident, stopping Caleb Williams and company at the end zone to end that practice. Full pads, full contact. The Bears will only wear shells in the morning as a break. Cubs outfielder Ian Happ could use a mental break after a doozy of a trade deadline.
5: I had a moment yesterday where I was like, it is crazy what we do in this sport. Like, you know, there's trades in every sport, but it's not like baseball, you know? Like, football, there's like a handful of trades. Basketball, there's like a handful of trades. Baseball, it's like, you get to the deadline, it's like, move everybody.
2: Happ on 104.3 The Score. One of the players the Cubs got at the deadline, outfielder Tyrone Taylor, will sub in for Happ against lefties, at least for a while, according to Craig Counsell. They've got one more with the Dodgers on Wednesday afternoon. The White Sox continue their series in Boston. With sports at 16 and 46 past each hour. 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
6: It's coming up on 48 minutes past the hour with traffic and weather together on the 8s. Right now, the latest on the roads this Tuesday evening, here's Abby Ryan.
7: Oh, right now, Roger, overnight construction on the southbound or outbound side of the Stevenson. It is a tight past Kedzie to before Pulaski. That overnight road work in the right lane until midnight. Then it'll be the two right after that until 5 a.m. Eaton's looks good. Kennedy Express lanes shut down now until 5 a.m. Outbound Kennedy from Fullerton to Foster. Overnight road work in the left lane, but right now not a problem. Inbound side of the Kennedy looks great too. Eisenhower's okay. The outbound or southbound side of the Tri-State Tollway delayed passing the Hinsdale Oasis, and that is overnight construction. It's in the right lane. So far, if you're on the southbound side of the Tri-State Tollway, actually, overnight road work in the three right lanes. So the right lane plus the other two right lanes. 294 southbound from Ogden to the Hinsdale Oasis. Now, Northwest Indiana looks good. I-80 headed on the westbound side past I-55 over to Ridge Road. Watch out for construction delays there. Northwest Indiana, great. Next report, 11:58. 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
6: The AccuWeather forecast tonight turning partly to mostly cloudy and more humid. A bit of rain and a thunderstorm north and west of Chicago toward daybreak, a low of 68. Tomorrow, clouds, limited sunshine, humid with occasional morning rain and a thunderstorm. Then a heavy thunderstorm or two later in the afternoon and evening, which can lead to ponding on roadways and even flash flooding. The high tomorrow near 80. Right now at O'Hare, 77 along the lakefront, 78 degrees. WBBM News Time, 50 minutes past the hour. A police canine known as the $1 Million Dog has officially been retired by the LaPorte County Sheriff's Office.
8: Bosco was the canine partner of Deputy John Samuelson, who was critically wounded in a shooting in May at a Michigan City hospital. Since then, Bosco's been cared for by fellow canine handlers and several deputies. Over an eight-year career, Bosco gained a reputation at the sheriff's office as part of the highway unit disrupting drug trafficking. His accomplishments include the seizure of more than 173 kilos of methamphetamine, 2,000 pounds of marijuana, 13 gold bars, and more than $3 million in drug money. He'll spend his retirement with the Samuelson family as the deputy continues to recover. Nancy Hardy, News Radio 105.9 WBBM.
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2: He lowers the prospects for a deal to reopen the Strait of Hormuz appear to be gaining ground with the U.S. and Iran. Both the Dow and the S&P notching fresh all-time highs today. All the major averages up 1.7 to 2.5% higher. The Dow up 907 points. The Nasdaq today up 671. The S&P rose 136. An earnings beat after the closing bell from SpaceX in its first ever earnings as a publicly traded company. It reported $7.8 billion in sales, more than forecast. But chipmaker Advanced Micro Devices, AMD, posted an outlook that disappointed Wall Street. Those shares are lower in late trading.
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4: It's 11:58. Traffic and weather together on the 8th. Abby Ryan, thanks for all the reporting.
5: You're welcome, Roger. If you're on the outbound side of the Stevenson, still heavy delays, and that is past before Kedzie to before Pulaski. You've got this overnight construction going on I-55, Kedzie to Pulaski. It is now the two right lanes until 5 a.m. The outbound side of the Stevenson headed out to I-355. You are looking at just about a 33-minute ride right now. The Eisenhower looks good. So does the Kennedy. If you're on the O'Hare Extension, not bad. And so far, the southbound Tri-State passing the Hinsdale Oasis. You've got multiple lanes blocked with overnight road work. You get traffic and weather together. 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
4: The AccuWeather forecast overnight. Turning partly to mostly cloudy and more humid, a bit of rain and thunderstorm north and west of Chicago, a low of 68. Then on Wednesday, clouds, limited sunshine and humid with occasional rain and thunderstorms, a high near 80.
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4: Coming up is the noon business hour replay. 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
6: I'm Mallory Vorbroker. Mayor Johnson faces renewed budget concerns over City Hall departures.
4: A southwest suburb is on high alert after a home invasion triggers a SWAT response and a shelter-in-place order. Plus, election results are coming in for five state primaries. WBBM Sports, the Cubs defeat the Dodgers. The White Sox get routed by the Red Sox. WBBM Business, record high closes for the Dow Jones, the NASDAQ, and the S&P 500. AccuWeather says for Wednesday, cloudy, humid, chances of showers and thunderstorms, and a high near 80 degrees. Make yourself a great day. It's 12 midnight.
7: From ABC News, I'm Wayne Cabot. Primary night highlights, former squad member, Progressive Democrat Cori Bush, loses her race to incumbent Congressman Wesley Bell, whom she criticized for being absent, and denounced campaign spending by the pro-Israel AIPAC lobby.
8: This ain't over, y'all. This ain't over. And when I said last time, AIPAC, I'm coming to tear your kingdom down, let's be clear, that kingdom is falling down, and I ain't done.
7: The AIPAC-funded candidate for Michigan Senate in a tight fight tonight with progressive Dr. Abdul Al-Sayed. Republicans hoping to flip a Democratic governor's seat in Kansas choose Ty Masterson, who thanked President Trump for his endorsement.
9: He loves this country. He loves this country. When I got to first meet him in the Oval last year, it was just like, hey, do you want to see the Declaration of Independence? Yes, I do. I want to see that. Because he just was so excited to show us.
7: Todd Blanche's nomination to be Attorney General just got tougher. Susan Collins saying she can't vote for him. The main Republican saying he's eroding the independence of the Justice Department, giving the president, his sons, and the Trump business immunity from IRS audits. Her no vote means Blanche can afford to lose only one other Republican and be confirmed. Intruder at Trump National, L.A. Sheriff's arresting a man they say was armed and might have been casing the place ahead of Trump's fundraiser. An arson suspect is in custody for a Spokane wildfire. Paul Child is the one who turned him in.
10: Saw where the smoke was at, and I said, that OSOB started a fire because it was in the exact same spot that he was standing.
7: More than two-thirds of the West is now in drought. And Virginia is reporting the first locally acquired case of dengue. In Virginia, somebody who didn't travel internationally, but was in contact with someone who did and who got infected. You're listening to ABC News.
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2: A Senate Judiciary Subcommittee is tackling artificial intelligence surveillance pricing.
3: Critics say it's just not fair. They feel like it's not fair for a retailer to determine what to charge you based on information like your internet browsing history, where you live, and what you've actually paid for similar goods in the past. Now, there is the Electronic Privacy Information Center. That's a nonprofit that's working to protect people's privacy during this time. And they're saying that this basically threatens affordability in a time where a lot of goods and services are just more expensive than ever.
2: ABC's Melissa Adan. A federal judge has set a March 2027 trial date for the antitrust case challenging the merger of Paramount and Warner Brothers Discovery. Paramount was seeking a November trial. That delay could cost the company, which agreed to pay $650 million to Warner Brothers for every quarter starting in October if the deal didn't close. Sources tell ABC News that federal officials now fear as many as 12 states may have had water and wastewater utilities compromised in cyber attacks.
4: There is no evidence so far of any widespread disruption to water supplies in any of the affected states. But from time to time, certain things have gone offline. Automated systems have gone offline, and the utilities have had to revert to manual controls.
2: ABC's Aaron Katursky on the continuing fears. I'm Wayne Cabot, ABC News.
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6: It's 12:03 on Tuesday afternoon, August 4th. Good afternoon. Thanks for joining us on the Noon Business Hour. I'm Rob Hart. 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It's Travel Tuesday. More families and groups of friends are vacationing together. We'll talk about strategies to make it work in our next segment. Right now, being named an executor is an honor, but settling a loved one's estate can quickly become complicated and a thankless responsibility. Experts say it's important to understand what's involved before accepting the role. We welcome in Ed Jurtzen, certified financial planner and founder of the Engage Wealth Group in Chicago. Ed, thank you for joining us today on the Noon Business Hour. And what does it mean to be named executor of someone's estate?
7: Well, again, being named as an executor, as you stated, Rob, isn't an award to bestow, right? It could be a demanding administrative job that you assign to somebody where emotions may be running high. So in essence, you're naming a proxy, if you would, to handle your affairs after you have passed away. So this is, again, the executorship through the will only happens after someone has passed away. And in essence, what they're doing is that they're looking at through your will and through your estate and following the directions and guidance that you had put down in paper. And that's the true job of that administrator, is to kind of settle your affairs according to what you had outlined in your will.
6: Now, if you have a number of children and you want to name one of the kids the executor of your estate, which is a fairly common practice, Ed, what are some things you have to take under consideration to make sure that that process is harmonious, because you're not going to be around to smooth over any hurt feelings?
7: Yeah, this is an important conversation, Rob, because ultimately you're not trying to pick which child you like the best, which we all know is fodder, right? We don't want to necessarily do that. What you really want to figure out is who's the most organized, objective, and willing to navigate the months of paperwork that lie ahead of them. And so you want to make sure that your estate and your affairs are organized. That's first and foremost, because most people we talk to, Rob, hastily put together a will because maybe they were traveling without their children for the first time. And 20 years later, they still have that same same hastily executed document. So reviewing your will to make sure that the executives that you chose, A, making sure that they accepted that position and they know that they're executive of your affairs, and then going through your options is really important because you don't have to choose a family or a friend. But again, that tends to be the less costly route.
6: And then if you have not been through this process before, just how much paperwork is involved in settling someone's estate?
7: Well, as we mentioned before, the best gift you can give your heirs or your loved ones is to be organized, right? Making sure your accounts are titled properly, the beneficiary designations are updated. Because if your affairs are not in order and your estate is not well organized, this is going to be months of potentially years worth of work, Rob, because ultimately you want to make sure that the legal process that's in place is as smooth as possible, and you being organized makes this as smooth as it could be. And so that's kind of one of the key elements to this is if you're going to be putting this responsibility onto someone, give them a helping hand and making sure that you're organized again, making sure the titles of your assets are correctly aligned with your estate and beneficiaries as well.
6: And then among the steps to follow if you are an executor is to prepare for conflicts. And what do those conflicts look like?
7: Oh, boy. So we always joke that it's weddings and funerals, Rob, right? No one wants to sit next to Aunt Martha when she passes, you know, at the wedding, but they all are her best friend when there's money around. And so, again, clarity is the key here, Rob. You want to be absolutely clear with your directives and your will, because, again, what you want to avoid is any conflicts and any legal wranglings after the fact. And this is where, again, those clear directions are important. And if you can have these conversations with the family even beforehand, because that's where if surprises come about in the executors and through the will, that's where troubles begin. So anytime you're dealing with high emotions and money, it's almost always challenging, which again, if the family can't find their way through this or navigate it, you can always bring on a corporate executor or a corporate executor to kind of help you through the process and navigate that, because that's what we tell people, Rob. Engaging with a good certified financial planner to help you with this along with an estate planning attorney can go a long way in smoothing out this process.
6: Ed Jertsen, certified financial planner, founder of the Engage Wealth Group. Thank you for joining us today on the Noon Business Hour.
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12: Traffic and weather together on the 8th. I'm Abby Ryan with a look at your overnight road work. Kennedy inbound before Cumberland to Harlem. Left lane scheduled to close until 5 a.m. Outbound Kennedy, Fullerton to Bryn Mawr. It's the left lane till 5. The express lane scheduled to close until 5 a.m. on the Kennedy. Eisenhower inbound I-290 from Ashland to Racine. Two left blocked until 5 a.m. Inbound Stevenson on I-55, County Line past 294, your Tri-State Tollway, to right until 5. Both sides near the Dan Ryan, it's the left lane till 5, and the outbound side of the Stevenson, Kedzie to Pulaski on I-55, the two right blocked until 5 a.m. I-55 in Will County, southbound at US 52, the right lane blocked overnight until 5 a.m. WBBM AccuWeather forecast overnight, mostly cloudy skies, low 72 degrees. Later today, thunderstorms throughout the day. High of 83 degrees. You get traffic and weather together. 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
6: 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Angie, thank you for joining us today. And what are some strategies you can follow so you can have that multifamily vacation or big friend group vacation that goes in such a way where you want to see them again once the vacation's over?
13: Right. You have to have similarities in your lifestyle. And I think sometimes we think lifestyle and a vacation are different, but they really aren't. A lot of times when people are on vacation, you know, they wake up at different times, or some people are more active than others, or you have people who are a little bit more nervous Nellies when they travel. So it's important that you really set expectations and you create that alignment with the other travelers.
6: And then what are some ways in which a multi-family vacation can be economical for everyone involved?
13: This is a really a benefit to traveling with other families. A perfect example would be renting a villa, where the cost of that villa can be divided by both families. Being able to take transfers, sure, you might have, you know, a larger vehicle, but certainly one driver in a larger vehicle is still going to have cost savings. And I love the opportunity to maybe explore a private catamaran or a sailing to the Galapagos Islands, where instead of boarding with, you know, complete strangers, you have this private oasis with one, two, three other families.
6: And then when it comes to organizing this trip to make sure everybody is on the same page and all of the stakeholders are happy, it seems like you almost have to over-communicate while you're planning.
13: Yes. I mean, I would advise working with a travel advisor. It's a great benefit in terms of having that mediator, ensuring that everyone's interests, from the youngest traveler to the oldest traveler, and recognizing that families might have a little bit of those differences, might not align, or different budgets, for example, or maybe you're coming from different destinations and we have to really coordinate how people from Chicago joining people from maybe Miami who are going to the to a location, and some have, you know, direct flights and others have to rely on layovers. So it's important that you also have a written itinerary, right, that people can reference. And now with travel apps, that makes things a lot easier, that you can rely on a travel app that reminds everyone, what time are we waking up for this tour? Where do we have flexibility? And maybe some activities are everyone in the group, or I like to deviate a little bit. You're spending time together, maybe for 5-6 days, and then maybe one family does a different itinerary for 3 or 4 days, and maybe another family decides to extend the trip. So you do have the benefits of some alone time with your family, but then especially when you're traveling with kids, they love to have other kids to help entertain and build memories along with the time spent with family.
6: And then you talk about other kids and different budgets. Are those the main pain points when it comes to planning a multi-family trip, that budget expectations, or just kids of wildly different ages? Is that really where the problems show up?
13: You know, the irony is, we plan travel where surprisingly we might have one family that has a 2-year-old and a 6-year-old, and they just had kids at different times, and the other family has teenagers, and it actually creates this older brother, younger sibling. I've seen that work very, very successfully. I would try it out on maybe the older kids helping babysit the little kids. Maybe you do a staycation or a small getaway before you do that extravagant trip together. And then other times you have families who've done sleepovers with each other's kids because they're friends, or maybe they're cousins, and you have a little bit more of a better understanding of how the kids will do under one quarters, as well as both families. So, you know, it's kind of hit or miss. It really does depend on the dynamics. And I think only children love these opportunities when they can embrace having that concept of siblings for even a vacation.
6: Angie Rice, co-founder of Boutique Travel Advisors, based in Scottsdale, Arizona. Thank you for joining us today on the Noon Business Hour.
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19: I'm WBBM News Radio political editor Jeff Buckles. Chicago and Illinois are heading into a pivotal midterm election with decisions that will shape everything from public safety and transit funding to taxes, schools, and the future of downtown. And WBBM News Radio will be everywhere the story unfolds. You'll hear directly from the candidates, the power brokers, and the people most affected, from the neighborhoods of Chicago to the suburbs and across the state. We go beyond the headlines to break down what's really at stake and what it means for you.
20: 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Pritzker.
21: People ought to pay attention to who it is actually that's trying to lower costs for them.
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23: Illinois is less affordable because of J.B. Pritzker.
24: 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As the campaigns ramp up, WBBM reporters are on the ground at community meetings, union halls, and campaign stops across the region. 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
2: Traffic and weather together on the 8th. I'm Neil Fiorito with a look at overnight construction starting on the Kennedy inbound near Cumberland to Harlem. Work in the left lane. Outbound between Fullerton and Bryn Mawr, the left lane closed overnight. No express lanes. They should be shut down as well. The Eisenhower planned work inbound from Ashland to Racine in the two left lanes. Stevenson inbound past County Line Road to the Tri-State, working up to two right lanes. On both sides, you can expect delays near the Dan Ryan with work in the left lane. Outbound on the Stevenson-Kedzie to Pulaski, work planned in the two right lanes. 55 in Will County, southbound near US 52, work scheduled in the right lane. And some work to watch for on the Dan Ryan, either way in the locals. Inbound at 35th in the two right lanes and outbound at 35th in the right lane. The AccuWeather forecast overnight, humid, low 69. Wednesday, heavy afternoon thunderstorms, high 79. Get traffic and weather together on the 8th on News Radio 105.9 WBBM.
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6: A growing number of workers are returning to former employers, fueling the so-called boomerang employee trend and benefiting both job seekers and businesses. Joining us to discuss is Jason Wachtel, managing partner J.W. Michaels & Company in Chicago. Jason, thank you for joining us today. And this segment dovetails nicely with the numerous segments we have done in the past, Jason, about never burning bridges on your way out the door. Make sure that departure is professional and nice, because you never know if you want to go back.
0: No, that is extremely accurate. And we, as you mentioned, we speak about all the time, is when we're excited, we have a new job, we want to start so quickly, whether it's a new boss, relocation, extra money, you know, you're excited to get started as soon as possible. But as we always encourage people at J.W. Michaels, and anybody should encourage you, always leave in the professional manner, because you never know how your paths are going to cross again.
6: And then what are some of the circumstances that would inspire you to go back to not necessarily your old job, but maybe your old building?
0: Sure. A lot of times the grass is always greener on the other side. You know, you're leaving, they're giving you a little bit more money, that's exciting, but then you realize an extra 5% is maybe it's not changing your lifestyle, but working for a boss who's a tyrant or the company is not healthy, you start questioning and saying, I didn't realize how good I had it. And if I could wind a magic wand, perhaps I'd love to go back to my past job.
6: And then when it comes to the job that you left, what are some of the advantages to welcoming back a former employee?
0: Well, you know, if that person goes to the same industry to one of your competitors and is there for a couple of years, let's say, they may learn how another company does things. They may learn how to do things better. They might have information. They may have better ideas. So there's a whole laundry list of reasons why bringing somebody back specifically, if maybe they go to one of your competitors, would be beneficial to that organization.
6: And then when you're evaluating employees or potential employees for an opening, you mentioned just some of the advantages that bringing back a former employee, what they bring to the table. But when you talk about some of the factors that would lead someone to leave, you know, some people are leaving for, as you mentioned, a little bit of a pay bump or maybe greater responsibilities. But how important is knowledge of corporate culture? How important is that in the whole onboarding process?
0: It's huge. I mean, in any business, you hire somebody, you have an interviewing process, you're sort of dating, and then when that person gets, when you start, you get married. And sometimes the ugliness appears pretty quickly. So people may seem great on the interview, but when they start, they're different. But somebody who's been a proven factor for years and understands the corporate culture, the risk of rehiring that person a lot of times is a lot less risky than having a new person start, where you're sort of hoping that person's as good as they were during the interviewing process.
6: Jason Wachtel, Managing Partner, J.W. Michaels & Company, thank you for joining us today on the Noon Business Hour. Still ahead on this Travel Tuesday, we'll focus on the best state fair eats in the Midwest.
1: Corporate earnings have outperformed market expectations over the past few weeks, and especially the past several days, helping the Dow and S&P open trading today at new record highs. And this may help. In its first financial report following its blockbuster initial public offering in June, SpaceX says revenue at $7.8 billion last quarter exceeded Wall Street expectations by about $1 billion, and although its AI business notched an operating loss of $1.25 billion, that was far less than expected. Some on Wall Street, though, are nervous about the amount of money it's spending on AI. The number of people actively using dating app Tinder will start growing again, quote, any day now. That comes from the CEO of Tinder owner Match Group, and we'll find out today if that's enough for Wall Street to swipe right on its stock. Match has issued a sales prediction for the current quarter a bit below analyst estimates, as adults and Gen Z continue to be less engaged with online dating platforms than the generations preceding them. With business news at 23 and 53 from the Bloomberg Newsroom, Andrew O'Day, News Radio 105.9 WBBM.
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22: Traffic and weather together on the 8th. I'm Abby Ryan with a look at your overnight road work. I-55 Will County southbound at US 52, the right lane blocked overnight till 5 a.m. Dan Ryan inbound, local lanes at 35th. Two right scheduled to close until 5 a.m. Outbound Dan Ryan, local lanes at 35th. The right lane scheduled to be blocked until 6 a.m. I-57 inbound at 127th. Right lane till 5. 294 southbound Ogden to the Stevenson. You've got up to three right lanes blocked till 5 a.m. Northbound 294 75th to the Hinsdale Oasis. Two left until 5, Irving Park to Balmoral. It's the four left lanes until 4 a.m. with the three left lanes until 5 a.m. 355 Veterans Memorial Toll Road southbound for 127th, the right lane till 6 a.m. WBBM AccuWeather forecast overnight, mostly cloudy, low 72 degrees. Later today, thunderstorms with a high of 83 degrees. Get traffic and weather together. 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
6: Good afternoon. I'm Rob Hart. 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Stocks are trading sharply higher today. 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Paul, thank you for joining us today. And this is undeniably a good day. The Dow topped 1,000 points earlier this hour, up nearly 2%. The Dow's up nearly 2%. The NASDAQ up 2.5%. The S&P 500 closing at a 2% gain for the day. What is driving all of this buying?
28: I think a lot of it is, and we've been seeing it over the last couple of weeks, we've seen a broadening out. We've seen it permeate into financials, healthcare, et cetera, while the tech sector has corrected. And we've gotten some very good earnings from Microsoft, from Amazon. We're going to get SpaceX today, Micron, some of the semiconductor chip stocks. Had some very good earnings, Palantir overnight last night. And so the correction that we've seen in the tech sector looks to be over. And we've had now really 2 to 3 good days here in the market where you're seeing everything rising as investors look at what was potentially a very short-term correction in the market.
6: And this is interesting based on a story I saw in the Wall Street Journal about just the impact of AI on the economy, Paul. And that kind of leads to what's happening today, too, because the article's contention was that AI has generated so much wealth for so many people, it really has allowed the economy to paper over whatever the world throws at it.
28: You know, there is some truth to that. I mean, when you take a look at all the goings on in Iran, we continue to see higher energy prices. But the things that we take a look at are how the consumer is doing, and certainly the higher energy prices don't.

0: help. But when we hear from the banks, we hear from the credit card companies, we hear from retailers, we've gotten some information from some of the fast casual companies, the consumers continue to spend. And even the GDP number pointed out that the consumer is in pretty good shape. So we get unemployment number on Friday. We will look at wage growth there. That has been running at or above inflation. So you can't really count out the consumer. And as long as that's the case, we can see the economy continue to do well. And at the core of all the spending in the manufacturing sector has been doing very well. And that has been as a result of AI spending.
1: And then we look going forward, are the markets still paying attention to every twist and turn of what's happening in Iran? Are the swings nearly as pronounced as they were a couple of months ago?
0: In the bond market, yes. In the stock market, no. The bond market has been following the price of oil. So as oil prices have gone up, bond prices have gone down, yields have gone up, and the reverse has been true over the last couple of days. We've seen yields come down as energy prices have come down. The stock market, I think, is much more focused on the earnings. The earnings numbers that we've gotten have been very good. We're looking at 15 to 20% earnings growth on a year-over-year basis. That has been what has really supported the market here, and as long as we continue to see good earnings numbers, and like I said, we have some big ones coming out over the next couple of days, the markets can continue to go higher.
1: Now, Paul, because this is the Noon Business Hour and nothing can ever be just 100% good, are these conditions teeing up an interest rate hike in September?
0: You know, Warsh has been playing poker with the financial markets since he got appointed, and I don't really think it's a bad thing. It's good that you don't get the test answers before you get the test, which is what's been happening with the Fed governors or Fed chairs to this point. I think what's going to happen is you will get a rate increase before year end, but that's going to be very dependent on what happens with inflation. He's not really concerned about employment. It's strictly inflation at this point. As long as inflation remains high, I think those chances continue to rise.
1: And then very quickly, Paul, can we get a 60-second summary on what's happening with the yen and why the U.S. is riding to Japan's rescue?
0: You know, it's all about what they call the carry trade. Traders would be borrowing the yen at very low interest rates and then would use the yen to buy other assets. And that has been unwinding, and that's been painful for a lot of traders. So it is something that will, I think, continue to go on here, and I don't know how much longer they'll support it. But that's really the basis behind it.
1: Paul Nolte, Senior Wealth Advisor and Market Strategist, Murphy & Silvest in Chicago. Thank you for joining us today. Coming up next in Travel Tuesday, the best state fair eats in the Midwest.
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9: Traffic and weather together on the 8th. I'm Neil Fiorito, and here's a look at overnight construction. Starting on the Kennedy, if you're outbound Fullerton to Bryn Mawr, work in the left lane. Driving inbound on the Kennedy before Cumberland to Harlem, work in the left lane. No express lanes. They will be closed overnight. That's the plan. Work scheduled on the Eisenhower driving in from Ashland to Racine in the two left lanes. Work to expect on both sides of the Stevenson. Inbound past County Line to the Tri-State, working up to two right lanes. Expect delays on both sides near the Dan Ryan, work in the left lane. Outbound Stevenson, Kedzie to Pulaski, work in the two right. 55 in Will County, southbound at US 52, the right lane closed until 5 a.m. Get traffic and weather together on the 8th on News Radio 105.9 WBBM.
10: WBBM AccuWeather. The overnight brings in more clouds and more humidity, as well as some rain and thunder to the north and west of Chicago closer to dawn, with a low of 68, followed by clouds much of the time on Wednesday. The morning rain and thunder give way to a heavy afternoon or nighttime thunderstorm or two. Watch for ponding on roads, even flash flooding, with a high near 80 on Wednesday and a low of 67 Wednesday night. I'm AccuWeather meteorologist LaTroy Thornton.
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1: 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From giant turkey legs to deep-fried desserts, Midwest State Fairs have become must-visit destinations for food lovers every summer. Joining us with the details is Mark Wolters, Wolters World Travel and Culture. Find him on YouTube. Also find him at the University of Illinois Geese College of Business in Urbana-Champaign. Mark, thank you for joining us today on the Noon Business Hour. And you have to understand that the state fair is the event of the summer for many of our Midwest neighbors. I remember working at a radio station in Milwaukee, Mark, when we would have a studio at the Wisconsin State Fair, and for 2 weeks you would just gorge on cream puffs and whatever the vendors wanted to send your way so you can get a mention on the radio. And it was very tasty, but also 9 out of 10 doctors would disagree with what you were eating.
12: I believe it's 11 out of 10 doctors would disagree. But the thing is going to the state fair is so much fun, and it is true Americana. That's one thing I feel bad for all those World Cup visitors. They missed out on our state fairs. But like for me, the classics, a funnel cake just with powdered sugar everywhere, the elephant ears, you know, the fried flat dough with cinnamon sugar on there. I mean, like you said, the turkey legs, and up in Wisconsin, those cream puffs, you just can't go wrong. Maybe not on the scale, but, you know, everywhere else, which is fantastic.
1: Yeah, it's all about being good during the week, but you can certainly indulge yourself at one of our state fairs. And let's start with Springfield, the Illinois State Fair. If you want to build a trip out of going to the Illinois State Fair, what are some things that you can hit up outside of the butter cow?
12: One thing, in terms of the food stuff, the Vosey's Corn Dog, always good. The Colors French Fries is also good. But here's one that's relatively a newish one. Sometimes you get a walking horseshoe. If you haven't had a horseshoe, think it's got bread, it's got a burger in there, it's got fries, and it's doused in cheese sauce. It's really good. But for me, this is one. We've done this for years. I was in 4-H back in the day, and we'd always go to the state fair. The lemon shake-ups, like just a tasty treat to like get you through the heat. Can't go wrong there.
1: Now, one of the things about the presidential primary calendar potentially shifting to South Carolina, at least on the Democratic side of the ledger, is that you will be robbed the every 4-year experience of watching candidates for higher office walking through the Iowa State Fair and eating everything there is to eat. So let's talk about, and the Iowa State Fair, by the way, the whole people talk, like when they say the fair, it's the Iowa State Fair. It really is the central summer event for the entire state.
12: Yeah, and the thing is everybody gets involved. That's the thing that's right about Iowa is Iowans love Iowa, and they all go out. So the whole family goes. So if you're looking for a good family time out, any of these state fairs are great. But Iowa, they take it the next level. And anything fried you can imagine, you're going to love. My personal favorite are the fried Oreos. You can get it a lot of places, but that's like my go-to when I go there.
1: And then going over to Indiana, I think we might have talked about the breaded pork tenderloin sandwich in Indiana. And it's above and beyond anything you may have experienced in your life, because if you see the pork tenderloin 2-for-1 vacuum packed at the Jewels, as we say in Chicago, this ain't that. The pork tenderloin sandwich is enormous.
12: Yeah, I mean, think of it this way: that platter you might get at a fast food restaurant to bring your whole tray of food over that tray there, that's the size of the pork tenderloins there. But don't worry, your bun is still the same size little bun that comes with it. So maybe you might want to share that with 3 or 4 family members, because it is huge. But I'll be honest, I don't know what they do with the fry oil like at the state fairs, but it takes everything up a notch in terms of crispiness and tastiness. So that is my number one go-to at the Indiana State Fair, is those big, big old fried pork tenderloins. Oh, man, the giant pork tenderloins. Now, you got me drilling here, Rob.
1: I'm very sorry, Mark. Now, some of these, if you live in Chicago, the Illinois State Fair, the Indiana State Fair, the Iowa State Fair especially, that's a lengthy road trip. That's a day. That's a couple of days on the road away from home. However, if you want to have a one-day road trip to a state fair, your best bet is the Wisconsin State Fair in West Allis. It's about a two-hour drive, give or take, from where you are in the Chicago area. And take it from me, a guy who used to do radio shows from the Wisconsin State Fair, your culinary experience starts with the State Fair cream puff, and there's really nothing else like it.
12: Yeah, and I think people don't realize how big it is, because you look at it like online, you're like, oh, it's just like a little puff pastry, and they put some cream in the middle. No, think of this way, like a puff pastry, well, the puff pastry thing, like a donut kind of thing, inch on the bottom, then 2 or 3 inches of actual cream in the middle, and then another 2 or 3 inches more of the puff on top as well. You'll get totally messy. It's okay. Just make sure you grab a few extra napkins when you're there. And Rob, I'd want to know how many you put away during those days, because that's the best one there.
1: Oh, those numbers, Mark, are lost to time. And the best part about it was being in that fishbowl studio, is that you're trying to house an entire Wisconsin State Fair cream puff looking very undignified. And there are dozens of people saying, oh, he looks like that and he's eating that. But it really was a very unique experience.
12: Yeah, and it's worth it. And that's right. Whatever state fair you go to, it will be worth going to, because the family can enjoy it. Go with your friends. A lot will have concerts as well you can enjoy. So don't miss out on some of this great stuff we have around the Midwest.
1: And just get your steps in. Mark Walters, Walters World Travel and Culture, thank you for joining us today.
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22: Traffic and weather together on the 8th. I'm Abby Ryan with a look at your overnight road work. 8094 westbound at Torrance, left lane scheduled to close until 5 a.m. I-80 eastbound, Ridge Road to I-55, it's the right lane scheduled to close until 5 a.m. Westbound I-80, I-55 to Ridge Road, left lane till 6 a.m. 355 northbound, Veterans Memorial Toll Road past 127, the right lane till 6. Before I-55, it's the 2 right until 4 a.m. 355 southbound before 127th, the right lane till 6 a.m. Southbound Tri-State Ogden to the Stevenson on 294. It's the 3 right lanes till 5. Tri-State Tollway northbound 294 from 75th to the Hinsdale Oasis, 2 left till 5. Irving Park Road to Balmoral up to 4 left lanes till 4 a.m. with a 3 left until 5 a.m. WBBM AccuWeather forecast overnight. Mostly cloudy, low 72 degrees. Later today, thunderstorms, high 83. Get traffic and weather together. 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
1: Investor pessimism may actually be a good thing for stocks, as contrarian analysis say growing fear often signals a market still poised to climb. Joining us on the Village Bedford Park business line, reminding you to bring your business home, is Mark Hulbert, investment columnist for the Wall Street Journal, Barron's, and MarketWatch.com, based in Washington. Mark, thank you for joining us today on the Noon Business Hour. And the three major indices either are close to or above 2% gains on the day. And it's a good day to examine your assumptions about how much room this market has to run.
12: Well, yeah, it is a good question. And of course, we should have had this conversation yesterday or Friday rather than today. But what we found at the end of last week is that the market timers that we track are approximately 100 of the short-term market timers, and we look at what their average opinion of the market is, and they reached a fairly negative extreme or a pessimistic extreme last Friday, and according to contrarian analysis, that is actually a positive thing, and indeed we've seen the market up yesterday strongly as well today. It looks like we still have a little more room to run. The real thing that contrarians will be looking at is whether they turn bearish or pessimistic after the market goes above all-time high territory. We already see that today with the S&P and the Dow, and it may be with the NASDAQ soon. If they stay relatively cautious about the market, then the market will still have some room to run. If they become extremely optimistic, then suggests that another pullback is going to be more likely.
1: What is the secret to effective contrarian thinking when it comes to analyzing the stock market?
12: The absolute key is to have an objective measure of sentiment. A lot of people claim to be contrarian, but they just see in the marketplace what they want to see, and then they say, oh, well, we're going to be opposite of that. So if they want to be bearish, they'll say they'll be extreme they'll see extreme optimism out there, and vice versa. So you need to have an objective measure of sentiment. And that's, of course, what my firm does. And there are other firms that do that as well.
1: And it seems that is the rhetorical trap you can fall into, especially if you're a perma bear. What do they say? Like, that there are certain analysts who have called 11 of the last one sell-offs or something like that.
12: No, absolutely. And so, you know, they may eventually be right, of course, the same way a stop clock will be right eventually. But
0: that's not going to be a source of any short-term market timing. You want to have an objective measure of sentiment, and then if you really are a contrarian, to do the opposite. If you're not, then you don't call yourself a contrarian.
1: Mark Hulbert, investment columnist for the Wall Street Journal, Barron's, and MarketWatch.com, based in Washington. Thank you for joining us today on the Noon Business Hour.
2: Last year's takeover of Paramount Global by smaller media company Skydance was followed quickly by aggressive cost cuts, and they paid off. Paramount Skydance, owner of CBS, MTV, and Paramount Studios, posted a surprise 27% surge in second quarter profit to $1.1 billion. With its sights now on acquiring Warner Brothers Discovery for $110 billion, a California judge has scheduled a 12-day trial for next March in a pair of lawsuits seeking to block the deal. Both Paramount and Warner had hoped for a trial this October.

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25: 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WBBM Chicago.
26: Traffic and weather together on the 8s. I'm Neil Fiorito with a look at overnight construction along the tollway, starting on the Tri-State northbound 75th to the Hinsdale Oasis. Work in the two left lanes. From Irving Park to Balmoral, work expected at up to four left lanes overnight. Southbound on the Tri-State from Ogden to the Stevenson, working up to three right lanes. Work scheduled on the Veterans Memorial Tollway northbound past 127th, up to two right lanes closed near I-55. Southbound on 355 before 127th, work in the right lane. In the southwest suburbs,

0: Curbs expect delays on I-80 eastbound Ridge to 55, the right lane blocked. Westbound from 55 to Ridge, work in the left lane. The Kennedy Expressway, work inbound at Harlem in the left, and outbound near Bryn Mawr, work in the left lane. The AccuWeather forecast overnight, humid, low 69. Wednesday, heavy afternoon thunderstorms, high 79. Get traffic and weather together on the 8s on News Radio 105.9 WBBM.
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5: From ABC News, I'm Wayne Cabot. Primary night proving to be a real test for progressive insurgents who campaigned against the Iran war and American military funding for Israel. In a blistering attack after her loss, Missouri progressive Cori Bush slammed her AIPAC-funded incumbent, Wesley Bell.
6: These bills that come about where we're sending $3.3 billion for war to Israel, we can't just let that go and nobody say anything about it. When they send more money, when they can't fund UNRWA, but they can fund war, when they can't fund our schools, but they can fund war, when they can't fund health care, but they can fund war, we got to call it out and we got to do something about it.
5: Israel also factoring into the Michigan Senate race, where progressive Democrat Dr. Abdul El-Sayed is taking on AIPAC-funded establishment candidate Haley Stevens. Before the polls closed in Michigan, election officials warned it would be a long night with hundreds of thousands of absentee votes to be counted. The Ohio congressman facing an ethics investigation over domestic abuse allegations, Max Miller, says he's innocent and will not quit his campaign even after getting a phone call from President Trump.
7: I reminded him of the same resilience that he had when people told him that he was going to struggle in 2016, and he became the 45th president of the United States.
5: He was on CNN. L.A. sheriffs say an armed suspect was arrested at the Trump National Golf Course while taking pictures Sunday, 2 days before President Trump came for a fundraiser. Her parents' home in Spokane is a pile of ashes, and Chelsea Riley is sickened to hear the wildfire was set.
8: It changes things. It kind of, you know, you could make sense of it when it was an act of God somehow, but now that it's arson, someone did this to our family, and that's hard to wrap our brains around.
5: The parasitic stomach bug that has killed 2 people in Michigan is now in 47 states, infecting more than 10,000 people, with 12,000 cases still suspected. You're listening to ABC News.
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5: Police in Illinois have taken a teenager into custody as part of a homicide investigation.
11: A 15-year-old has been arrested after a deadly shooting Tuesday night in East St. Louis, Illinois. State police say someone reported a body lying in the road. They say troopers quickly identified a teenager who they found at a home. Investigators say video circulating online appears to show the teen wearing a clown costume. They say the investigation continues.
5: ABC's Chuck Sievertson. 3 people were killed in Saturday shooting outside an In-N-Out in Idaho, and ABC's Trevor Ault spoke with the man who took action that night.
12: 35-year-old Jordan Salinas tells me he and his girlfriend Emily had just pulled into the parking lot when the shooting began. As hundreds ran for their lives, Jordan drew his semi-automatic pistol and went toward the danger, seen on video repeatedly firing at the shooter. Authorities say an off-duty state trooper also took aim at the suspect, and the pair's heroic actions bought valuable time for people to flee.
13: The investigators say that you probably saved a lot of lives.
14: My goal was to try to help as many people get home.
5: Police say the shooter, 24-year-old Chad Williams, turned the gun on himself. SpaceX posted a loss of $541 million in the second quarter, but that's less than the analysts expected. Maybe Elon Musk should play the Powerball, the jackpot growing to $786 million. I'm Wayne Cabot, ABC News.
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15: It's 5 minutes past the hour. Hello, I'm Roger Plummer, and thank you so much for listening. AccuWeather says, for Wednesday, clouds, limited sun, and humid with occasional morning rain and a thunderstorm. Then a heavy thunderstorm or two later in the afternoon and evening, which can lead to ponding on roadways and even flash flooding. A high tomorrow near 80. Then Wednesday night, a low of 67 degrees. We'll check the AccuWeather 5-day forecast in 10 minutes. But first, our top local story on News Radio WBBM. A shelter-in-place order continued well into the night Tuesday in the southwest suburbs. Around 4 p.m., Homer Glen police said they were aware of a possible home invasion in Darien and urged people on Maverick Trail to remain indoors. Will County Sheriff's Office said officers were on the scene in the 132nd block of Maverick Trail, aiding in a barricade situation. Maverick Trail has been closed to traffic between Woodland Drive and Parker Road. Mayor Brandon Johnson was inundated with questions from reporters on Tuesday about a top-level resignation as he gears up for a potentially contentious budget battle. WBBM's Mallory Vorbroker reports.
16: The announcement of Budget Director Annette Guzman's resignation is the latest in a string of senior officials leaving the Johnson administration. The shakeup comes as the city of Chicago is getting ready to present a budget with a projected $89 million shortfall. When asked if Chicagoans should be concerned, Mayor Johnson says,
17: one person does not run the operation around here. It's a collection.
16: A coalition of aldermen are concerned, putting out a statement urging the mayor to detail his plan to close Chicago's budget gap and stabilize city finances to avoid a credit downgrade. When asked about tensions between the fifth floor and city council members, the mayor says he doesn't mind tension.
17: I will take upset with a safe and affordable city than people being quiet and still people are being harmed. So what is better, to have a little tension and progress or no tension and chaos?
16: Johnson says Guzman's departure is personal, not political. Mallory Vorbroker, News Radio 105.9 WBBM.
15: Governor J.B. Pritzker has put pen to paper on legislation aimed at giving Illinois residents long overdue protections against insurance providers. He explains what the legislation does.
18: Thanks to our efforts, the Department of Insurance now has broad authority to review and regulate home and automobile insurance rates. It's not asking too much to say to insurance companies, if you're telling your customers that rate hikes are necessary, you should be able to prove why.
15: If insurance companies don't justify the rate increases to state regulators, they will be ordered to issue refunds. November 3rd is more than just election day. It's decision day for your neighborhood. From the people who represent us to the taxes you pay, your vote dictates what comes next. Get the facts and the analysis you need with Election Central on WBBMNewsRadio.com. It's 8 minutes past the hour.
4: Traffic and weather together on the 8th. I'm Abby Ryan with a look at your overnight road work.
19: Kennedy inbound before Cumberland to Harlem. A left lane scheduled to close until 5 a.m. Outbound Kennedy Fullerton to Bryn Mawr. It's the left lane till 5. The express lane scheduled to close until 5 a.m. on the Kennedy. Eisenhower inbound I-290 from Ashland to Racine. Two left blocked until 5 a.m. Inbound Stevenson on I-55 County Line past 294. Your Tri-State Tollway. Two right until 5. Both sides near the Dan Ryan. It's the left lane till 5. And the outbound side of the Stevenson. Kedzie to Pulaski on I-55. The two right blocked until 5 a.m. I-55 in Will County, southbound of US 52, the right lane blocked overnight until 5 a.m. WBBM AccuWeather forecast overnight, mostly cloudy skies, low 72 degrees. Later today, thunderstorms throughout the day, high of 83 degrees. You get traffic and weather together, News Radio 105.9 WBBM.
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15: WBBM News Time, 11 minutes past the hour. A man has been charged with killing two teenagers separately on the far south side of the city. Chicago police say 21-year-old Anthony Nunnally faces two first-degree murder charges. The first charge stems from a shooting back in 2024 when 17-year-old Gabriella Arellano was found unresponsive with gunshot wounds near South Avenue and 95th Street. Later in October 2025, another teenager, a 19-year-old, was also found unresponsive with two gunshots to the head near Mackinac and 110th Street. Nunnally is expected to appear in court on Wednesday. Chicago police say a home on the southwest side was vandalized with racist graffiti.
25: The homeowner tells police he arrived at the house on West Pershing in the Brighton Park neighborhood to find anti-China graffiti painted on his walls. There was other damage inside the home as well, and the homeowner believes the suspect may have entered through a second floor window and left through the front door. Police are now investigating it as a hate crime, and so far, no arrests have been made. Haley Hansen, News Radio 105.9 WBBM.
15: A team at the University of Illinois has created a new tool that helps communities better identify police uses of lethal force across the U.S.
26: The new anomaly detector from the University of Illinois' Klein Center uses predictive modeling to pinpoint U.S. counties that have unusually high or low numbers of police use of lethal force incidents. The feature is a part of the Klein Center Spotlight Project. U of I professor and Klein Center director Scott Althaus says users can view a map that's color-coded by anomaly rate, which allows them to see which counties stand out as being different from the rest. He says the tool is the first to provide this sort of information about lethal police force at a national scale. Carolina Garibe, News Radio 105.9 WBBM.
15: The FBI is offering a $10,000 reward for any information on the suspects in a deadly gas station shooting last month. Chicago police say the shooting took place on July 2nd in Auburn Gresham. Just before 12:30 in the morning, four suspects armed with rifles and handguns opened fire on a group of people near 76th and Halsted. 46-year-old Carlos A. Jones and 53-year-old Serbez Clark were both shot and killed. Police said the suspects were all wearing dark clothing. One was wearing

0: red and white shoes. Coming up, the AccuWeather 5-day forecast and sports. It's 14 minutes past the hour.
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0: 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Here's meteorologist LaTroy Thornton.
5: Look for the overnight hours to turn out mostly cloudy and more humid, with a bit of rain, even a thunderstorm to the north and west of Chicago closer to daybreak, and a low of 68, with clouds much of the time on Wednesday. It stays rather humid, with morning rain and thunder, followed by a heavy thunderstorm or two for the afternoon and at night, perhaps leading to the risk for ponding on roadways, even flash flooding, with a high near 80 on Wednesday and a low of 67 Wednesday night. For Thursday, the clouds remain in place, so does the humidity, with another thunderstorm or two in the area and a high of 80, but will dry out and warm up a bit, although it stays humid on Friday with some sun and a high of 85, followed by another dry day on Saturday. Not too bad to start the weekend with sunshine much of the time and another high of 85. I'm AccuWeather meteorologist LaTroy Thornton.
0: It's 16 minutes past the hour. Time for WBBM Sports and local baseball. Very different outcomes on Tuesday. The Cubs top the Dodgers 5-1. The White Sox lose to the Red Sox 14-2. 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
6: Big money for a big bear. Right tackle Darnell Wright's contract extension is in, and it's a doozy. 4 years, as much as $116 million, $93 million guaranteed. That's the most guaranteed money ever given to an offensive lineman. And it's going to a 24-year-old who played through a shoulder injury last year to land as a second-team All-Pro. Safety Kobe Bryant can't play through his knee injury. Coordinator Dennis Allen turned to the versatile Cam Lewis for Tuesday's practice, but also said this.
7: You know, everybody, what do you want to see out of this guy? What do you want to see out of this guy? What do you want to see out of this guy? You know what I want to see? I want to see 11 freaking dudes on the field competing their ass off. And if we all do that, you know, then I feel pretty confident that we'll get him to the right spot.
6: The defense looked pretty confident, stopping Caleb Williams and company at the end zone to end that practice. Full pads, full contact. The Bears will only wear shells in the morning as a break. Cubs outfielder Ian Happ could use a mental break after a doozy of a trade deadline.
8: I had a moment yesterday where I was like, it is crazy what we do in this sport. Like, you know, there's trades in every sport, but it's not like baseball, you know? Like, football, there's like a handful of trades. Basketball, there's like a handful of trades. Baseball, it's like you get to the deadline, it's like, move everybody.
6: Happ on 104.3 The Score. One of the players the Cubs got at the deadline, outfielder Tyrone Taylor, will sub in for Happ against lefties, at least for a while, according to Craig Counsell. They've got one more with the Dodgers on Wednesday afternoon. The White Sox continue their series in Boston. With sports at 16 and 46 past each hour. 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
0: It's coming up on 18 minutes past the hour with traffic and weather together on the 8th, and then the Connect Safely segment.
9: Traffic and weather together on the 8th. I'm Neil Fiorito with a look at overnight construction starting on the Kennedy inbound near Cumberland to Harlem. Work in the left lane. Outbound between Fullerton and Bryn Mawr, the left lane closed overnight. No express lanes. They should be shut down as well. The Eisenhower planned work inbound from Ashland to Racine in the two left lanes. Stevenson inbound past County Line Road to the Tri-State, working up to two right lanes. On both sides, you could expect delays near the Dan Ryan with work in the left lane. Outbound on the Stevenson-Kedzie to Pulaski, work planned in the two right lanes. 55 in Will County, southbound near US 52, work scheduled in the right lane. and some work to watch for on the Dan Ryan. Either way, in the locals, inbound at 35th in the two right lanes and outbound at 35th in the right lane.

0: The AccuWeather forecast overnight, humid, low 69. Wednesday, heavy afternoon thunderstorms, high 79. Get traffic and weather together on the 8th on News Radio 105.9 WBBM.
1: It's 20 minutes past the hour. Our top story this hour, following the passage of a $10 million CPS budget that relies on downstate funding, Mayor Brandon Johnson says it's now up to the state to aid Chicago students. We'll have much more on this story coming up at 31 minutes past the hour.
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3: 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They may have had adverse childhood experiences that make them more emotionally dysregulated or lonely.
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7: About a decade after a major E. coli outbreak that sickened over 1,000 customers, Chipotle has now removed jalapeno peppers from stores in Minnesota after they were linked to a salmonella outbreak there that has already sickened more than 100. Chipotle shares today tumbling nearly 10%, but elsewhere on Wall Street, stocks soared sharply higher and oil was sharply lower as the prospects for a deal to reopen the Strait of Hormuz appear to be gaining ground with the U.S. and Iran. Both the Dow and the S&P notching fresh all-time highs today. All the major averages up 1.7 to 2.5% higher. The Dow up 907 points. The Nasdaq today up 671. The S&P rose 136. An earnings beat after the closing bell from SpaceX in its first ever earnings as a publicly traded company. It reported $7.8 billion in sales, more than forecast. But chipmaker Advanced Micro Devices, AMD, posted an outlook that disappointed Wall Street. Those shares are lower in late trading.
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1: Coming up, the latest in traffic and weather, including the AccuWeather forecast. It's 24 minutes past the hour.
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12: 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The Chicago area is heading into one of the most important election years in recent memory, and WBBM News Radio will be all over the action. From the race for governor to pivotal contests for Congress, local offices, key referendums that will shape the future of our state, our newsroom will deliver comprehensive coverage every step of the way. You'll hear the voices of candidates and voters from every corner of our region and the state, from downtown Chicago to the suburbs, from Rockford to Carbondale. We will take you beyond campaign speeches to explain what's really at stake.
13: I'm morning news anchor Cisco Cotto. As candidates hit the campaign trail, WBBM reporters will be there inside union halls, school auditoriums, and debate stages. We'll bring you the energy of campaign season, the rallies, the policy debates, and the unexpected moments that define every election. We'll separate fact from fiction and help you understand how national issues are playing out right here at home.
14: This is news anchor Mai Martinez. 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
12: I'm WBBM News Radio political editor Jeff Buckles. Chicago and Illinois are heading into a pivotal midterm election with decisions that will shape everything from public safety and transit funding to taxes, schools, and the future of downtown. And WBBM News Radio will be everywhere the story unfolds. You'll hear directly from the candidates, the power brokers, and the people most affected, from the neighborhoods of Chicago to the suburbs and across the state. We go beyond the headlines to break down what's really at stake and what it means for you.
17: J.B. Pritzker.
18: People ought to pay attention to who it is actually that's trying to lower costs for them.
19: Darren Bailey.
20: Illinois is less affordable because of J.B. Pritzker.
13: I'm WBBM morning news anchor Cisco Cotto. As the campaigns ramp up, WBBM reporters are on the ground at community meetings, union halls, and campaign stops across the region. We'll bring you the energy of this political season, the debates over crime and policing, the future of public transit, economic pressure on families, and the direction of leadership in Chicago.
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10: Traffic and weather together on the 8th. I'm Abby Ryan with a look at your overnight road work. I-55 Will County southbound at US 52, the right lane blocked overnight till 5 a.m. Dan Ryan inbound, local lanes at 35th. Two right scheduled to close until 5 a.m. Outbound Dan Ryan, local lanes at 35th. The right lane scheduled to be blocked until 6 a.m. I-57 inbound at 127th. Right lane till 5. 294 southbound Ogden to the Stevenson. You've got up to three right lanes blocked till
0: 5 a.m. northbound 294 75th to the Hinsdale Oasis, 2 left until 5 Irving Park to Balmoral. It's the 4 left lanes until 4 a.m. with the 3 left lanes until 5 a.m. 355 Veterans Memorial Toll Road southbound 4.

0: 127th, the right lane till 6 a.m. WBBM AccuWeather forecast overnight. Mostly cloudy, low 72 degrees. Later today, thunderstorms with a high of 83 degrees. Get traffic and weather together. 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
2: It's 30 minutes past the hour. Hello, I'm Roger Plummer. Thank you very much for tuning in. These are the top stories on News Radio WBBM. Mayor Brandon Johnson says it's up to Springfield to do what it's obligated to do as the city awaits state funding for an approved CPS budget. Governor Pritzker says the Illinois House Speaker's future is undetermined in the wake of sexual harassment allegations against a former representative. The number of young people struck and killed while riding e-scooters in Chicago increases. Plus, the full Senate could vote as early as this week to confirm Todd Blanche to the role of U.S. Attorney General. WBBM Sports, the White Sox were hammered by the Red Sox 14-2 in Boston, and the Cubs defeated the Dodgers 5-1 at Wrigley Field. WBBM Business, the Dow Jones rises 907 points, the NASDAQ rockets up 671 points, and the S&P 500 soars 136 points. All those U.S. markets set record high closes. And AccuWeather says for Wednesday, clouds, limited sunshine and humid with occasional morning rain and a thunderstorm, then a heavy thunderstorm or two later in the afternoon and evening, which can lead to ponding on roadways and even flash flooding. Wednesday's high near 80, then Wednesday night, a low of 67. WBBM News Time, 31 minutes past the hour. Mayor Johnson continues to call on Springfield to help bail out CPS as the district CEO warns of payroll issues come September. WBBM's Mallory Vorbroker reports.
3: And Chicago Public Schools gears up for the start of a new school year. The board's decision to pass a budget that counts on $150 million in state funding that does not exist places pressure on the city of Chicago to dip into a surplus to produce revenue for CPS. Speaking with reporters at City Hall, Mayor Johnson says it's up to Springfield to do what the state is legally obligated to do.
4: Whatever is available, and if I can do it, it's clear that I'm not reticent to do it, right? I mean, I think I'm just having a tough time with this idea that it's harder to do something in Springfield than it is to do in city council. Why aren't we asking if the city is not able to do it, will the state do it?
3: The state has until 2027 to fully fund every school district in the state. In a letter to parents, CPS CEO Dr. Macklin King told parents the district may turn to a short-term loan to come up with payroll for September. Mallory Vorbroker, News Radio 105.9 WBBM.
2: Governor J.B. Pritzker says allegations of sexual harassment by a former state representative reveal the need for major change in Springfield. It's in the wake of the resignation of former state representative Harry Benton and how aware House Speaker Emanuel Chris Welch was of the allegations. Governor Pritzker says his focus is on protecting victims of sexual harassment.
5: What I want to know is how are we going to fix the system? Because it shouldn't be, in my view, months or years before we have employees who work for state representatives or state Senate members who don't know exactly what the procedure is, exactly who to report to, and how to get justice.
2: Governor Pritzker says Welch's future in Springfield is undetermined. A third teenager has been killed while riding an e-scooter in Chicago. Chicago police say it happened just after 3:30 in the afternoon on Monday in North Center. A 16-year-old boy was heading north on Western near Irving Park Road when he lost control and was struck by a semi. He was taken to a nearby hospital where he later died. That boy has since been identified as Alex Blacchio, whose family says he was riding home from work that day. Two other teenagers, a 17-year-old and a 15-year-old, were also killed while on e-scooters nearly a month apart in the spring. So far, six people on scooters or bikes have been hit and killed by cars between January and June of this year. There's been a surge in defaults on federal student loans across the country.
6: Default is when you're 270 days late. And, you know, really what's happened here is that it's been a bit of a car crash unfolding in slow motion.
7: Ted Rossman, principal consumer finance analyst at Money Management International, says as costs remain high, student loan payments just aren't fitting into household budgets. For that reason, nearly 10 million borrowers have moved into default status. And because student loans are very difficult to get discharged in a bankruptcy, Osman's advice is to speak up early.
6: Don't be afraid to ask for help. You know, whether it's contacting a nonprofit like Money Management International or contacting your loan servicer and just exploring your options.
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2: The Senate Judiciary Committee voted along party lines on Tuesday to advance Todd Blanche's nomination to serve as Attorney General.
8: Every Democrat on the Senate Judiciary Committee voted against Blanche, citing his handling of the Epstein files, the prosecutions of Trump's critics like James Comey, and Blanche's past support for the DOJ's controversial anti-weaponization fund, Democratic Senator Sheldon Whitehouse.
9: Today, I think, is a sad and embarrassing day for this committee.
8: The full Senate could vote on Blanche's nomination as early as this week. With Republican Senator Mitch McConnell still absent from the Senate, Blanche can only afford to lose two Republican votes for his nomination to survive. Peter Haralambos, ABC News.
2: 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It's 35 minutes past the hour.
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12: AccuWeather forecast for the rest of today. Drenching thunderstorms that can produce damaging winds and cause flash flooding.
13: When you're on the go, in the city, or just planning out your day, you need a weather forecast you can rely on. At WBBM News Radio, we understand how quickly things can change in Chicago. Bright and sunny one minute, storm clouds rolling in the next. That's why we bring you traffic and weather together on the 8s every 10 minutes, every day, no matter what. It's not just a forecast. It's a plan for your day.
14: Strong to severe thunderstorms moving through the area. Possibility of tornadoes as
15: rain
14: well.
15: And some thunder with some severe weather possible.
16: Stay weather aware. We are expecting thunderstorms to rapidly develop. These storms could
17: be informed of potential weather that's coming.
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19: Gotta get my traffic. Gotta get my weather. Is it going to rain? Is it going to snow?
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13: 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From lake effect snow and freezing rain in the winter to sweltering heat and severe storms in the summer, we've got you covered with the latest radar, alerts, and real-time conditions. And when it comes to traffic, we know every minute matters.
22: How are the roads, Neil?
23: A lot of traffic, especially coming into downtown. We'll start with the Eden, just getting to the junction. You're at 50 minutes.
13: 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So whether you're navigating the Kennedy, the Ike, or Lakeshore Drive, you know what's ahead before you get there. Accidents, delays, travel times, it's all there every 10 minutes like clockwork. 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Traffic and weather together on the 8s. 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
24: Traffic and weather together on the 8s. I'm Neil Fiorito, and here's a look at overnight construction. Starting on the Kennedy, if you're outbound, Fullerton to Bryn Mawr, work in the left lane. Driving inbound on the Kennedy before Cumberland to Harlem, work in the left lane. No express lanes. They will be closed overnight. That's the plan. Work scheduled on the Eisenhower driving in from Ashland to Racine in the two left lanes. Work to expect on both sides of the Stevenson. Inbound past County Line to the Tri-State, working up to two right lanes. Expect delays on both sides near the Dan Ryan, work in the left lane. Outbound Stevenson, Kedzie to Pulaski, work in the two right. 55 in Will County, southbound at US 52, the right lane closed until 5 a.m. Get traffic and weather together on the 8th on News Radio 105.9 WBBM.
0: WBBM AccuWeather. The overnight brings in more clouds and more humidity, as well as some rain and thunder to the north and west of Chicago closer to dawn with a low of 68, followed by clouds much of the time on Wednesday. The morning rain and thunder give way to a heavy afternoon or nighttime thunderstorm or two. Watch for ponding on roads, even flash flooding, with a high near 80 on Wednesday and a low of 67 Wednesday night. I'm AccuWeather meteorologist LaTroy Thornton.
2: 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Here's Stardate.
1: NGC 6397 seems like a pretty ordinary globular star cluster. It's not especially big or bright, and nothing about its stars is going to strike anyone as odd. Yet it's been an important astronomical laboratory. Among other things, it's helped astronomers determine the age of the galaxy and the minimum weight of a star. NGC 6397 is in the constellation Eira, the Altar. It's below the tail of Scorpius, the Scorpion. That puts it so far south that it's visible only from the southernmost United States. Hubble Space Telescope has monitored the cluster for decades. It contains several hundred thousand stars packed into a ball only a few dozen light years across. The Milky Way contains about 150 of these clusters, which are the galaxy's oldest inhabitants. Over the decades, Hubble has monitored many of the cluster's stars. The observations helped astronomers lock down the minimum mass for an object to shine as a true star, about 8% the mass of the Sun. Another set of observations helped measure the cluster's distance, just 7,800 light years, one of the closest of all globulars. That number is important for determining the cluster's age, 13.4 billion years. That means that NGC 6397 and its home galaxy, the Milky Way, took shape when the universe was just 400 million years old. Today's program was made possible by Mercer Caverns in Calaveras County in California's historic gold country. More information at mercercaverns.net. I'm Billy Henry.
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2: Actor Leonardo DiCaprio and the Bezoses are joining forces to help endangered species. DiCaprio's Regarding Wild and the Bezoses Earth Fund have collectively launched the Phoenix Species Project. The project will provide support to recover 100 species facing imminent extinction from 30 countries and habitats ranging from oceans to volcanic plains. With the initial $200 million commitment, it now makes the Phoenix Species Project the single largest philanthropic initiative dedicated to endangered species. WBBM News Time, 46 minutes past the hour. Time for sports at Wrigley Field. Javier Assad pitched great for the Cubs. In 5 2/3 innings, he gave up only one earned run. That's all the runs the Dodgers scored. Meanwhile, Dansby Swanson and Nico Horner smacked home runs to lift the Cubs to a 5-1 victory over the Dodgers. Second game in a row, they've beaten the world champs. Meanwhile, the White Sox were blasted by the Red Sox 14-2 in Boston. Now with more sports, here's WBBM's Rick Gregg.
22: Well, now we know why Bears right tackle Darnell Wright wasn't concerned last week when asked about the possibility of a contract extension coming together.
25: Obviously, I mean, I know I'll be here for a long time, hopefully my whole career, so those things kind of handle themselves. But, I mean, I just got to stay focused on the main things, and that's just getting better consistency every day.
22: He'll work in style now if he so chooses, because Wright has just signed the largest guaranteed contract ever given to an NFL lineman. $93 million guaranteed over 4 years, a possible $116 million in all for the 24-year-old second-team All-Pro. Coach

0: Ben Johnson says he's excited that Wright will, quote, remain an integral member of the team, and that Wright epitomizes the team's culture in every way. Wright put pen to paper a few hours after he blocked for running back DeAndre Swift during the Bears' first live tackling session of the summer.
1: It was good. I was looking forward to it, especially his backs, and we kind of need that. Get on track with the O-line and things like that. It's good to get out there and go live every once in a while.
0: Receiver Luther Burden took a hard hit at the end of the workout, but says he's fine. More work, but only partial pads. In the morning, Craig Counsell says new Cubs outfielder Tyrone Taylor will get starts in left field against left-handers for a while for two reasons. One, Taylor's lifetime line against southpaws is much better than against righties. And two, Ian Happ's been struggling against lefties, batting just .158 against them this year. Cleveland's new WNBA team will be called the Sirens. The Sky host L.A. Wednesday night. With sports at 16 and 46 past each hour, Rick Gregg, News Radio 105.9 WBBM.
2: It's coming up on 48 minutes past the hour with traffic and weather together on the 8th.
3: In this city, the biggest stories don't always start with headlines. 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
4: Jenny Hall is CEO of Beyond Hunger in Oak Park.
5: Beyond Hunger is a food pantry, but we also offer a drive-through, and we have a home delivery program that serves Austin and Oak Park, as well as nutrition education. We have dietitians on staff and benefits access, so helping people sign up for SNAP, RTA rides, and Medicaid.
6: And here we are on a Saturday, and you're very busy.
5: Very busy. We have seen record numbers. Last Saturday, we served 422 households, which is about 1,200 individuals, and it's the most we've ever served in our entire history. A real feeling of scarcity right now, and we're just trying to make sure we have enough so that we can serve the people that are coming.
3: That's what we call a WBBM News Radio difference maker. Stories of people stepping up and making a real impact. And in neighborhoods across Chicago, the places that bring us together have stories too. Made in Chicago is about the small businesses and the local dreams that shape the streets we live on, providing opportunities and helping our communities grow.
7: It's canning day at Aris Cider House Brewery and Restaurant in Old Irving Park.
8: We have a blush cider, which is our two different types of cherry cider.
7: Aris co-owner Michelle Foyk says everything from canning to keg filling to cider processing is done in-house. And after 3 years of work, Aris opened for business in 2018, becoming the first woman-owned brewery in Illinois. Voigt says they take a culinary approach to cider while still making them easy to drink.
8: One of the things that we like to do is show people that it's an introductory cider. We always want to be able to say, hey, you know those Granny Smith apples that you eat at home? Well, this actually tastes like a Granny Smith apple.
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12: Traffic and weather together on the 8th. I'm Abby Ryan with a look at your overnight road work. 8094 westbound at Torrance, left lane scheduled to close until 5 a.m. I-80 eastbound, Ridge Road to I-55, it's the right lane scheduled to close until 5 a.m. Westbound I-80, I-55 to Ridge Road, left lane till 6 a.m. 355 northbound, Veterans Memorial Toll Road past 127th, the right lane till 6. Before I-55, it's the two right until 4 a.m. 355 southbound, eastbound before 127th, the right lane till 6 a.m. Southbound Tri-State Ogden to the Stevenson on 294. It's the three right lanes till 5. Tri-State Tollway northbound 294 from 75th to the Hinsdale Oasis, 2 left till 5. Irving Park Road to Balmoral up to 4 left lanes till 4 a.m. with a 3 left until 5 a.m. WBBM AccuWeather forecast overnight. Mostly cloudy, low 72 degrees. Later today, thunderstorms, high 83. Get traffic and weather together. 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
2: It's 50 minutes past the hour. An Oaklawn man is behind bars after police made a surprising weekend discovery.
13: Mokena police officers spotted a man walking in the street near 191st and LaGrange Road early Saturday morning. Authorities say he initially gave the officers a fake name before being identified as 31-year-old Hamed Al-Sadi. When officers searched his backpack, they found several Molotov cocktails or bottles full of gasoline and rags. Al-Sadi was arrested and is now charged with unlawful use of a weapon and obstructing a peace officer. He remains in the Will County Jail as both the FBI and ATF look into the incident. Andy Day, News Radio, 105.9 WBBM.
2: Coming up on Bloomberg Business, McDonald's is firing a top executive. It's 51 minutes past the hour.
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18: McDonald's ousting the president of U.S. operations after the slowest sales growth in more than a year last quarter, despite World Cup soccer promotions, new value menu items, and more changes that should have boosted sales. So now, look for even more promotions at Mickey D's. Stocks soared higher today with the Dow and the S&P at new all-time highs on rising hopes for a deal that would reopen the Strait of Hormuz to ship traffic. That sent oil down nearly 6%, under $76 a barrel, while the Dow was up 907 points, a gain of 1.7%. The Nasdaq, thanks to gains in chipmakers and AI-related stocks, up 671 points. That's a 2.5% leap. The S&P added 136, a 1.8% gain. An earnings beat after the close from SpaceX. Revenues topped $7.8 billion, over $1 billion more than forecast, but shares are lower in late trading after it announced over $18 billion in spending on AI just last quarter.
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2: Coming up, the latest in traffic, weather, and WBBM headlines. It's 54 minutes past the hour.
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4: I'm WBBM News Radio political editor Jeff Buckles. The Chicago area is heading into one of the most important election years in recent memory, and WBBM News Radio will be all over the action. From the race for governor to pivotal contests for Congress, local offices, key referendums that will shape the future of our state, our newsroom will deliver comprehensive coverage every step of the way. 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
4: I'm WBBM News Radio political editor Jeff Buckles. Chicago and Illinois are heading into a pivotal midterm election with decisions that will shape everything from public safety and transit funding to taxes, schools, and the future of downtown. And WBBM News Radio will be everywhere the story unfolds. You'll hear directly from the candidates, the power brokers, and the people most affected, from the neighborhoods of Chicago to the suburbs and across the state. We go beyond the headlines to break down what's really at stake and what it means for you.
5: J.B. Pritzker.
6: People ought to pay attention to who it is actually that's trying to lower costs for them.
5: Darren Bailey.
7: Illinois is less affordable because of J.B. Pritzker.
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16: Traffic and weather together on the 8s. I'm Neil Fiorito with a look at overnight construction along the tollways, starting on the Tri-State northbound 75th to the Hinsdale Oasis. Work in the two left lanes from Irving Park to Balmoral. Work expected at up to four left lanes overnight. Southbound on the Tri-State from Ogden to the Stevenson, working up to three right lanes. Work scheduled on the Veterans Memorial Tollway northbound past 127th, up to two right lanes closed near I-55. Southbound on 355 before 127th, work in the right lane. In the southwest suburbs, expect delays on I-80 eastbound Ridge to 55, the right lane blocked. Westbound from 55 to Ridge, work in the left lane. The Kennedy Expressway, work inbound at Harlem in the left, and outbound near Bryn Mawr, work in the left lane. The AccuWeather forecast overnight, humid, low 69. Wednesday, heavy afternoon thunderstorms, high 79. Get traffic and weather together on the 8s on News Radio 105.9 WBBM.
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2: It's 5 minutes past the hour. Hello, I'm Roger Plummer. Thanks so much for listening. AccuWeather says for Wednesday, clouds, limited sun, and humid with occasional morning rain and a thunderstorm. Then a heavy thunderstorm or two later in the afternoon and evening, which can lead to ponding on roads and even flash flooding. A high on Wednesday near 80. Wednesday night, a low of 67. We'll check the AccuWeather 5-day forecast in 10 minutes. But first, our top local story on News Radio, WBBM. People living in southwest suburban Homer Glen were asked to shelter in place Tuesday evening amid a SWAT team standoff with a home invasion suspect. Police were initially notified of a possible home break-in in nearby Darien, which led Illinois State Police to a home on Maverick Trail in Homer Glen. The Will County Sheriff's deputies say the road had been closed to traffic between Woodland Drive and Parker Road. People living on that stretch should have been asked to shelter in place. No other details were provided. City Hall is facing another shakeup inside one of its committees. And now Chicago Mayor Brandon Johnson is reacting to his budget director resigning. WBBM's Mallory Vorbroker reports it comes just 1 week after his chief financial officer.
3: Following a second member of his administration's financial team announcing their departure, Mayor Johnson tells reporters the sudden resignation of his budget director was personal, not political.
4: Annette Guzman decided to leave because she is caring for her mother.
3: She's the latest in a string of senior officials leaving the administration. When asked if the departures have had an impact on how the city runs, the mayor says,
4: it suggests some notion that somehow someone retiring or taking care of their parent is sort of indicative of whether or not we can carry out government. I just find it to obviously to be misguided.
3: And he's the constant.
4: Not just one person in one particular position. I hire people, bring people in who can carry out my mission and vision. There will be others who can carry out that mission and vision.
3: Johnson still plans to deliver his budget in October. Mallory Vorbroker, News Radio 105.9 WBBM.
2: A new report into the handling of sexual harassment allegations against former Illinois State Representative Harry Benton has Governor J.B. Pritzker demanding change.
5: The governor was asked about the Legislative Inspector General report after a bill signing downtown and told reporters it exposes problems in the system of reporting misconduct.
6: I look forward to the House members in particular putting forward fixes and making sure that that is addressed. I'm sure that the speaker will be engaged in that process. I assume he will. But it's important to me that we remember that victims of sexual harassment ought to have a process that is clear and that investigates and holds accountable people who are guilty of perpetrating these acts.
5: Speaker Emmanuel Chris Welch has defended his response to the allegations against Benton, despite reports he spent over $1 million on the Plainfield Democrats' reelection campaign after the initial claims came to light. Governor Pritzker was asked about what that could mean for Welch's future in Springfield.
6: I think that that decision will be made by House members.
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7: Traffic and weather together on the 8th. I'm Abby Ryan with a look at your overnight road work. Kennedy inbound before Cumberland to Harlem. A left lane scheduled to close until 5 a.m. Outbound Kennedy Fullerton to Bryn Mawr. It's the left lane till 5. The express lane scheduled to close until 5 a.m. on the Kennedy. Eisenhower inbound I-290 from Ashland to Racine to left blocked until 5 a.m. Inbound Stevenson on I-55 County Line past 294. Your Tri-State Tollway to right until 5. Both sides near the Dan Ryan. It's the left lane till 5 and the outbound side of the Stevenson. Kedzie to Pulaski on I-55, the 2 right blocked until 5 a.m. I-55 in Will County, southbound at US 52, the right lane blocked overnight until 5 a.m. WBBM AccuWeather forecast overnight. Mostly cloudy skies, low 72 degrees. Later today, thunderstorms throughout the day. High of 83 degrees. You get traffic and weather together. 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
7: WBBM News Time, 11 minutes past the hour. Multiple cars were destroyed by fire after a transformer exploded in LaGrange Park. Village officials posted online telling residents to stay away from the area around LaGrange Road and 31st Street due to the fire Tuesday afternoon. Fire crews quickly extinguished it and ComEd arrived to de-energize the downed line. No injuries were reported. A 51-year-old former Hammond resident who was sentenced to 50 years in prison is facing new charges from the same 1994 incident.
8: Fred Pewitt was 19 when he committed a murder and kidnapping in Jasper County. A police pursuit went into neighboring Porter County, where it's alleged Pewitt fired shots at a police officer before he was caught. He was tried in Jasper County for the murder and kidnapping. He was charged in Porter County with the attempted murder of the officer, but the case was not pursued by prosecutors until after he served his murder sentence. Pewitt's attorney, Jesse Harper, says the state took no action whatsoever for more than three decades. The Times of Northwest Indiana reports he's seeking to have the attempted murder charge dismissed, arguing Pruitt's right to a speedy trial was violated. Mike Krauser, News Radio, 105.9 WBBM.
7: A new tool developed at the University of Illinois aims to help people better identify what counties have higher incidence of police use of lethal force across the U.S.
9: Until now, there's been no national-scale resource for directing attention to counties with unusual numbers of lethal force incidents by police. That's what the U of I's Klein Center is doing with its new anomaly detector feature.
10: Our research team developed a predictive model that helps us to understand how many of these spotlight incidents we should expect to see in any county in the United States, based only on three factors of that county. What's the population size, population density in the county, and what is the recent level of civilian firearm violence?
9: U of I professor and Klein Center director Scott Althaus says the tool is part of the center's Spotlight project. He says the goal is to help communities, researchers, and advocacy groups better focus their attention to areas with higher numbers of lethal force incidents.
10: Our hope is that drawing from these data, they're able to engage in more productive conversations about what's happening in policing practices around the country than they might otherwise be able to.
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7: Coming up, the latest in AccuWeather 5-day forecast and sports. 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
7: 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Here's meteorologist LaTroy Thornton.
15: Look for the overnight hours to turn out mostly cloudy and more humid, with a bit of rain, even a thunderstorm to the north and west of Chicago closer to daybreak and a low of 68, with clouds much of the time on Wednesday. It stays rather humid, with morning rain and thunder, followed by a heavy thunderstorm or two for the afternoon and at night, perhaps leading to the risk for ponding on roadways, even flash flooding, with a high near 80 on Wednesday and a low of 67 Wednesday night. For Thursday, the clouds remain in place, so does the humidity, with another thunderstorm or two in the area and a high of 80, but will dry out and warm up a bit, although it stays humid on Friday with some sun and a high of 85, followed by another dry day on Saturday. Not too bad to start the weekend, with sunshine much of the time and another high of 85. I'm AccuWeather meteorologist LaTroy Thornton.
7: 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The Cubs defeat the Dodgers 5-1 at Wrigley Field. The White Sox lose big in Boston to the Red Sox 14-2. 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
16: Here's hoping Chicago's baseball decision makers are finally getting sleep again after tossing and turning through the sports trade deadline.
17: There were plenty of nights where like, what if we did this? What if we did that? You wake up the following morning and you're like, okay. You know, I just don't think that's a wise move for the Chicago White Sox.
16: That's White Sox GM Chris Getz, who made several smaller moves but resisted going all in and giving up anyone from the team's top layer of prospects. Biggest name acquisition, Luis Castillo, starts Thursday in Boston in the series finale. Jed Hoyer and his Cubs staff grabbed every arm they could find.
18: We spent the entire season making outside additions, like small, just trying to sort of get through the season. I think, you know, this was sort of the last exit ramp to add guys to be able to get through the rest of the season, and I think that's critically important.
16: He got four new pitchers, including two starters likely to take their turns in the rotation over the weekend. The Bears might end up with a rotation in the secondary for the next few practices as they work out a plan to cover for injured safety Kobe Bryant, and there might be a rotation at left tackle where Braxton Jones has been running with the ones but isn't yet the entrenched starter. But the Bears will have no trouble figuring out their right tackle. It's Darnell Wright for now and the foreseeable future, now that Wright has agreed to a 4-year extension with the most guaranteed money ever given to an offensive lineman, $93 million locked in, with up to $116 million possible. The Bears had pads on at practice Tuesday. They will not on Wednesday. U of I hoops guard David Mirkovich had foot surgery after he was hurt during a workout last week. The school says the Big Ten all-freshman star will make a full recovery. With sports at 16 and 46 past each hour, Rick Gregg, News Radio 105.9 WBBM.
7: It's coming up on 18 minutes past the hour with traffic and weather together on the 8s and the Healthy Minute.
19: Traffic and weather together on the 8s. I'm Neil Fiorito with a look at overnight construction starting on the Kennedy inbound near Cumberland to Harlem. Work in the left lane. Outbound between Fullerton and Bryn Mawr, the left lane closed overnight. No express lanes. They should be shut down as well. The Eisenhower planned work inbound from Ashland to Racine in the two left lanes. Stevenson inbound past County Line Road to the Tri-State, working up to two right lanes. On both sides, you could expect delays near the Dan Ryan with work in the left lane. Outbound on the Stevenson-Kedzie to Pulaski, work planned in the two right lanes. 55 at Will County, southbound near US 52, work scheduled in the right lane. And some work to watch for on the Dan Ryan, either way in the locals. Inbound at 35th in the two right lanes and outbound at 35th in the right lane. The AccuWeather forecast overnight, humid, low 69. Wednesday, heavy afternoon thunderstorms, high 79. Get traffic and weather together on the 8s on News Radio 105.9 WBBM.
7: It's 20 minutes past the hour. Our top story this hour, with customers reporting continuous insurance rate hikes, a new bill signed by Governor Pritzker on Tuesday requires companies to provide a reason why. We'll have much more on this story coming up at 31 minutes past the hour.
20: With the rise of GLP-1 medications, many wonder if metabolic surgery is worth it. 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I'm Dr. Tyler Cohn from Loyola Medicine with Healthy Minute. GLP-1 drugs mimic a natural hormone that reduces appetite and improves blood sugar control. They can lead to weight loss, but weight usually returns if you stop taking the medications. 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Metabolic surgery also offers added benefits, like remission of diabetes and lower risk of heart disease. GLP-1s are a great non-surgical option, but they require ongoing injections and can be costly. For many, surgery remains the most effective long-term solution, but the right choice depends on your health and goals. 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
7: 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WBBM News Time, 21 minutes past the hour.
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19: Fresh record closing highs today for the Dow and the S&P 500, and all the major averages up 1.75% to 2.5% on growing hopes for a deal between the U.S. and Iran to reopen the Strait of Hormuz. The Dow today up 907 points. The NASDAQ up 671. The S&P added 136, and oil below $76 a barrel. Late earnings from SpaceX, its first ever. They were better than forecast, but investors not happy about the more than $18 billion it spent on AI last quarter. Shares falling in late trading. The Major League Baseball Owners Management Council approving the sale of the 58-55 San Diego Padres for $3.9 billion, the most ever for an MLB team. The remaining team owners will vote on the purchase later this year. And a reset for the money-losing luxury EV maker Lucid. It's looking to save $1.4 billion this year through layoffs, less spending on new equipment, and reducing its inventory of cars.
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7: Coming up, the latest in traffic and weather. It's 24 minutes past the hour.
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0: I'm WBBM News Radio political editor Jeff Buckles. Chicago and Illinois are heading into a pivotal midterm election with decisions that will shape everything from public safety and transit funding to taxes, schools, and the future of downtown. And WBBM News Radio will be everywhere the story unfolds. You'll hear directly from the candidates, the power brokers, and the people most affected, from the neighborhoods of Chicago to the suburbs and across the state. We go beyond the headlines to break down what's really at stake and what it means for you.
1: J.B. Pritzker.
5: People ought to pay attention to who it is actually that's trying to lower costs for them.
1: Darren Bailey.
6: Illinois is less affordable because of J.B. Pritzker.
8: 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We'll bring you the energy of this political season, the debates over crime and policing, the future of public transit, economic pressure on families, and the direction of leadership in Chicago.
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31: AccuWeather forecast for the rest of today. Drenching thunderstorms that can produce damaging winds and cause flash flooding.
32: When you're on the go, in the city, or just planning out your day, you need a weather forecast you can rely on. At WBBM News Radio, we understand how quickly things can change in Chicago. Bright and sunny one minute, storm clouds rolling in the next. That's why we bring you traffic and weather together on the 8s every 10 minutes, every day, no matter what. It's not just a forecast, it's a plan for your day.
33: Strong to severe thunderstorms moving through the area. Possibility of tornadoes as
34: rain
33: well.
34: And some thunder with some severe weather possible.
35: Stay weather aware. We are expecting thunderstorms to rapidly develop. These storms could be
36: informed of potential weather that's coming.
37: Know what to plan for the rest of the day, what you can and can't do.
38: Gotta get my traffic, gotta get my weather. Is it gonna rain? Is it gonna snow?
39: Yeah, every morning it's traffic and weather on the 8s WBBM.
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32: 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And when it comes to traffic, we know every minute matters.
41: How are the roads, Neil?
42: Well, a lot of traffic, especially coming into downtown. We'll start with the Eden, just getting to the junction. You're at 50 minutes.
32: 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Accidents, delays, travel times, it's all there every 10 minutes like clockwork. 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Traffic and weather together on the 8s. 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
43: Traffic and weather together on the 8th. I'm Abby Ryan with a look at your overnight road work. I-55 Will County southbound at US 52, the right lane blocked overnight till 5 a.m. Dan Ryan inbound, local lanes at 35th. Two right scheduled to close until 5 a.m. Outbound Dan Ryan, local lanes at 35th. The right lane scheduled to be blocked until 6 a.m. I-57 inbound at 127th, right lane till 5. 294 southbound Ogden to the Stevenson. You've got up to three right lanes blocked till 5 a.m. Northbound 294, 75th to the Hinsdale Oasis. 2 left until 5, Irving Park to Balmoral. It's the 4 left lanes until 4 a.m. with the 3 left lanes until 5 a.m. 355, Veterans Memorial Toll Road southbound. 4127, the right lane till 6 a.m. WBBM AccuWeather forecast overnight. Mostly cloudy, low 72 degrees. Later today, thunderstorms with a high of 83 degrees. Get traffic and weather together. 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
2: It's 30 minutes past the hour. Hello, I'm Roger Plummer. Thank you very much for tuning in. These are the top stories on News Radio WBBM.
3: This is Andy Dane. Illinois lawmakers roll out insurance protections they say are long overdue for residents.
2: Mayor Brandon Johnson is waiting on financial aid from Springfield lawmakers to help pay for a state-funded CPS budget. Nearly 20% of Illinois borrowers are currently in default on federal student loans. Plus, Homeland Security says the cause of death for the Salvadoran man who died at a New Jersey ICE facility was a medical emergency. WBBM Sports, the White Sox get hammered by the Red Sox 14-2 in Boston. The Cubs beat the Dodgers 5-1 at Wrigley Field. WBBM Business, the Dow Jones rises 907 points. The NASDAQ rockets up 671 points. And the S&P 500 soars 136 points. All of those indexes reach record high closes. AccuWeather says for Wednesday, clouds, limited sun, humid with occasional morning rain and a thunderstorm, then a heavy thunderstorm or two later in the afternoon and evening, which can lead to ponding on roadways and even flash flooding. Wednesday's high near 80, Wednesday night's low 67. WBBM News Time, 31 minutes past the hour. Illinois has long been the only state in the nation without legislation aimed at holding insurance companies accountable for rate hikes. That is, until now.
4: Whether it's home or auto insurance, Illinois families deserve protection from unfair pricing and profiteering. With my signature today, Illinois will begin requiring insurers to transparently justify proposed rate increases, and we are empowering regulators to fight unfair and arbitrary hikes.
3: Governor Pritzker says that fight will be led by the Illinois Department of Insurance and Director Ann Gillespie.
7: No longer will Illinois residents be the only insureds in the country not protected against unfair rating practices by insurers.
3: The reforms require companies behind homeowners and auto insurance to justify proposed rate hikes and, if found to be excessive or discriminatory, issue refunds.
4: Our aim is to bring down costs for families, keep corporations accountable to the people they serve, and instill confidence in consumers who have too often been asked to shoulder a financial weight being unreasonably imposed upon them.
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2: The fight over who is going to fund CPS continues. WBBM's Mallory Vorbroker has the details.
9: Mayor Brandon Johnson says City Hall will step in to help Chicago Public Schools balance its budget if Springfield doesn't come through with the $150 million district leaders say they need. But the mayor argues the city shouldn't have to bail out the schools. State law requires Illinois to fully fund CPS.
10: Why aren't we asking if the city is not able to do it? Will the state do it, right? It's like it's only come in one direction, right? And I don't know if that's purposeful. I'm just calling out the fact that as arduous as that process is, the last I checked, getting 26 votes is not, like, that's not a walk in the park either.
9: Lawmakers approved a funding formula in 2017 that requires the state to get it done by 2027. Meanwhile, because CPS has not adopted a balanced budget, the district is moving to borrow money to make sure schools open on time this fall and employees continue to get paid. Mallory Vorbroker, News Radio 105.9 WBBM.
2: Close to 10 million Americans are currently in default on their student loans.
11: Data suggests more than 18% of Illinois borrowers are currently in default on federal student loans, meaning they've missed payments for over 270 days.
12: Some of it is people don't have the money. Some of it is logistical. And it's like the right hand is not talking to the left hand. And for all these reasons, we're seeing millions of people in default.
11: Ted Rossman is a principal consumer finance analyst at the nonprofit credit counsel organization Money Management International.
12: Well, there can definitely be substantial credit score damage. I mean, I've seen research that for a lot of these people, their credit score is being dinged by 100 points or sometimes even more.
11: His advice is to speak up as soon as you realize you're in trouble. Haley Hansen, News Radio 105.9 WBBM.
2: There's been a second death in less than 8 months at a New Jersey immigrant detention center. Federal authorities say 39-year-old Edwin Lopez Cornejo died Saturday at the Delaney Hall facility in Newark after what they called a medical emergency. At a news conference on Tuesday, Cornejo's family alleged medical negligence led to his death. Here's ABC's Armando Garcia.
1: These private prison organizations, especially when it comes to immigration detention, have been able to operate really under the radar. It's really hard to get to the bottom of what's actually happening there. Regular people can't just go in and, you know, speak with their loved ones often. So a lot of the things that we're hearing about are from people who have either gotten released or have somehow gotten messages out.
2: A New Jersey lawsuit claiming poor conditions and inadequate access is making its way through federal court. ICE so far has said that all of the facilities and all the companies that they contact with abide by local laws. Coming up, the latest in traffic and weather. It's 35 minutes past the hour.
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18: 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Traffic and weather together on the 8s, all day, all night.
19: Traffic and weather together on the 8s. I'm Neil Fiorito, and here's a look at overnight construction. Starting on the Kennedy, if you're outbound Fullerton to Bryn Mawr, work in the left lane. Driving inbound on the Kennedy before Cumberland to Harlem, work in the left lane. No express lanes. They will be closed overnight. That's the plan. Work scheduled on the Eisenhower driving in from Ashland to Racine in the two left lanes. Work to expect on both sides of the Stevenson. Inbound past County Line to the Tri-State, working up to two right lanes. Expect delays on both sides near the Dan Ryan, work in the left lane. Outbound Stevenson, Kedzie to Pulaski, work in the two right. 55 in Will County, southbound at US 52, the right lane closed until 5 a.m. Get traffic and weather together on the 8s on News Radio 105.9 WBBM.
16: WBBM AccuWeather. The overnight brings in more clouds and more humidity, as well as some rain and thunder to the north and west of Chicago closer to dawn with a low of 68, followed by clouds much of the time on Wednesday. The morning rain and thunder give way to a heavy afternoon or nighttime thunderstorm or two. Watch for ponding on roads, even flash flooding, with a high near 80 on Wednesday and a low of 67 Wednesday night. I'm AccuWeather meteorologist LaTroy Thornton.
2: WBBM News Time, 40 minutes past the hour. Seven members of Phi Kappa Psi at Indiana University are facing felony hazing charges.
20: Prosecutors say the pledges were forced to do strenuous exercises for hours and were put in an ice bath to develop serious medical issues. They were hospitalized for several days. The fraternity president allegedly texted one while he was in the hospital, telling him to lie about what happened. Those facing felony charges include Logan Conforti of Elgin and Kaptur Nowacek of Crown Point. The maximum penalty, if they're convicted, is 2.5 years in prison. 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
2: A medical staffer is facing a felony charge after she allegedly snuck a cell phone to an inmate at the Cook County Jail.
21: The Cook County Sheriff's Office says 33-year-old Dominique Smith Montgomery of Chicago was charged with one count of bringing contraband into a penal institution. Officials say she was working as a member of the jail's medical staff when investigators received a tip that she was having an inappropriate relationship with a detainee. They soon learned that the two had exchanged hundreds of phone calls and that Smith Montgomery had brought a cell phone into the jail and given it to the man. An investigation into the individual in custody is ongoing. Carolina Garibay, News Radio 105.9 WBBM.
2: Three people were hurt in a two-vehicle crash near Woodstock. The McHenry County Sheriff's Office was called to U.S. Route 14 and Hughes Road on Monday afternoon. Upon arrival, deputies determined that a Jeep Wrangler driven by an 18-year-old man with two passengers, ages 16 and 21, ran through a stop sign and hit a 2023 Freightliner driven by a 52-year-old. Investigators say the 21-year-old suffered life-threatening injuries. The 16-year-old and the driver of the Jeep are in serious but non-life-threatening condition. The driver of the Freightliner was unharmed. A teenager dressed as a clown was taken into custody after a dead body was found in East St. Louis. ABC's Chuck Silverston explains.
22: A 15-year-old has been arrested after a deadly shooting Tuesday night in East St. Louis, Illinois. State police say someone reported a body lying in the road. They say troopers quickly identified a teenager who they found at a home. Investigators say video circulating online appears to show the teen wearing a clown costume. They say the investigation continues.
2: ISP is collecting and combing through video footage of the suspect that has been circulating online. Coming up, top trending stories and sports. WBBM News Time, 42 minutes past the hour.
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2: Amazon is eyeing replacements following the exit of Ryan Hurst as the next Kratos for Prime Video's live-action adaptation of The God of War. Dave Bautista could be up for the role in the TV series based on the popular video game of the same name. Sources say he is in an advantageous position as an accomplished actor who could quickly get the build needed for the mythical god character. Ryan Hurst, who was originally cast in the role of the titular god in January 2026, suffered a torn bicep on the set of the series that would have delayed a return to production until 2027. WBBM News Time, 46 minutes past the hour. Time for sports. At Wrigley Field, they flew the W on Tuesday. The Cubs defeat the Dodgers 5-1. No such luck for the White Sox in Boston. They were hammered by the Red Sox 14-2. Now, with more sports, here's WBBM's Rick Gregg.
0: Big money for a big bear. Right tackle Darnell Wright's contract extension is in, and it's a doozy. 4 years, as much as $116 million, $93 million guaranteed. That's the most guaranteed money ever given to an offensive lineman. And it's going to a 24-year-old who played through a shoulder injury last year to land as a second-team All-Pro. Safety Kobe Bryant can't play through his knee injury. Coordinator Dennis Allen turned to the versatile Cam Lewis for Tuesday's practice, but also said this.
3: You know, everybody, what do you want to see out of this guy? You know what I want to see? I want to see 11 freaking dudes on the field competing their ass off. And if we all do that, you know, then I feel pretty confident that we'll get him to the right spot.
0: The defense looked pretty confident, stopping Caleb Williams and company at the end zone to end that practice. Full pads, full contact. The Bears will only wear shells in the morning as a break. Cubs outfielder Ian Happ could use a mental break after a doozy of a trade deadline.
4: I had a moment yesterday where I was like, it is crazy what we do in this sport. Like, you know, there's trades in every sport. But it's not like baseball, you know? Like, football, there's like a handful of trades. Basketball, there's like a handful of trades. Baseball, it's like, you get to the deadline, it's like, move everybody.
0: Hap on 104.3 The Score. One of the players the Cubs got at the deadline, outfielder Tyrone Taylor, will sub in for Hap against lefties, at least for a while, according to Craig Counsell. They've got one more with the Dodgers on Wednesday afternoon. The White Sox continue their series in Boston. With sports at 16 and 46 past each hour. 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
2: It's coming up on 48 minutes past the hour. With traffic and weather together on the 8th.
7: In this city, the biggest stories don't always start with headlines. 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
10: Beyond Hunger is a food pantry, but we also offer a drive-through, and we have a home delivery program that serves Austin and Oak Park, as well as nutrition education. We have dietitians on staff and benefits access, so helping people sign up for SNAP, RTA rides, and Medicaid.
11: And here we are on a Saturday, and you're very busy.
10: Very busy. We have seen record numbers. Last Saturday, we served 422 households, which is about 1,200 individuals, and it's the most we've ever served in our entire history. A real feeling of scarcity right now, and we're just trying to make sure we have enough so that we can serve the people that are coming.
7: That's what we call a WBBM News Radio difference maker. Stories of people stepping up and making a real impact. And in neighborhoods across Chicago, the places that bring us together have stories too. Made in Chicago is about the small businesses and the local dreams that shape the streets we live on, providing opportunities and helping our communities grow.
12: It's canning day at Aris Cider House Brewery and Restaurant in Old Irving Park.
28: We have a blush cider, which is our two different types of cherry cider.
12: Aris co-owner Michelle Foig says everything from canning to keg filling to cider processing is done in-house. And after 3 years of work, Aris opened for business in 2018, becoming the first woman-owned brewery in Illinois. Foig says they take a culinary approach to cider while still making them easy to drink.
28: One of the things that we like to do is show people that it's an introductory cider. We always want to be able to say, hey, you know those Granny Smith apples that you eat at home? Well, this actually tastes like a Granny Smith apple.
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1: traffic and weather together on the 8th. I'm Abby Ryan with a look at your overnight road work. 8094 westbound at Torrance, left lane scheduled to close until 5 a.m. I-80 eastbound, Ridge Road to I-55, it's the right lane scheduled to close until 5 a.m. Westbound I-80, I-55 to Ridge Road, left lane till 6 a.m. 355 northbound, Veterans Memorial Toll Road past 127, the right lane till 6. Before I-55, it's the two right until 4 a.m. 355 southbound before 127, the right lane till 6 a.m. Southbound Tri-State Ogden to the Stevenson on 294. It's the three right lanes till 5. Tri-State Tollway northbound 294 from 75th to the Hinsdale Oasis, two left till 5. Irving Park Road to Balmoral up to four left lanes till 4 a.m. with a three left until 5 a.m. WBBM AccuWeather forecast overnight. Mostly cloudy, low 72 degrees. Later today, thunderstorms, high 83. Get traffic and weather together. 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
2: WBBM News Time, 50 minutes past the hour. A police canine known as the Million Dollar Dog has officially been retired by the LaPorte County Sheriff's Office.
5: Bosco was the canine partner of Deputy John Samuelson, who was critically wounded in a shooting in May at a Michigan City hospital. Since then, Bosco's been cared for by fellow canine handlers and several deputies. Over an eight-year career, Bosco gained a reputation at the Sheriff's Office as part of the highway unit disrupting drug trafficking. His accomplishments include the seizure of more than 173 kilos of methamphetamine, 2,000 pounds of marijuana, 13 gold bars, and more than $3 million in drug money. He'll spend his retirement with the Samuelson family as the deputy continues to recover. Nancy Hardy, News Radio 105.9 WBBM.
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14: About a decade after a major E. coli outbreak that sickened over 1,000 customers, Chipotle has now removed jalapeno peppers from stores in Minnesota after they were linked to a salmonella outbreak there that has already sickened more than 100. Chipotle shares today tumbling nearly 10%, but elsewhere on Wall Street, stocks soared sharply higher and oil was sharply lower as the prospects for a deal to reopen the Strait of Hormuz appear to be gaining ground with the U.S. and Iran. Both the Dow and the S&P notching fresh all-time highs today. All the major averages up 1.7 to 2.5% higher. The Dow up 907 points. The Nasdaq today up 671. The S&P rose 136. An earnings beat after the closing bell from SpaceX in its first ever earnings as a publicly traded company. It reported $7.8 billion in sales, more than forecast. But chipmaker Advanced Micro Devices, AMD, posted an outlook that disappointed Wall Street. Those shares are lower in late trading.
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6: I'm WBBM News Radio political editor Jeff Buckles. The Chicago area is heading into one of the most important election years in recent memory, and WBBM News Radio will be all over the action. From the race for governor to pivotal contests for Congress, local offices, key referendums that will shape the future of our state, our newsroom will deliver comprehensive coverage every step of the way. You'll hear the voices of candidates and voters from every corner of our region and the state, from downtown Chicago to the suburbs, from Rockford to Carbondale. We will take you beyond campaign speeches to explain what's really at stake.
16: I'm morning news anchor Cisco Cotto. As candidates hit the campaign trail, WBBM reporters will be there inside union halls, school auditoriums, and debate stages. We'll bring you the energy of campaign season, the rallies, the policy debates, and the unexpected moments that define every election. 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
9: 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WBBM Chicago.
11: Traffic and weather together on the 8s. I'm Neil Figueredo with a look at overnight construction along the tollways, starting on the Tri-State northbound 75th to the Hinsdale Oasis. Work in the two left lanes from Irving Park to Balmoral. Work expected at up to four left lanes overnight. Southbound on the Tri-State from Ogden to the Stevenson, working up to three right lanes. Work scheduled on the Veterans Memorial Tollway northbound past 127th, up to two right lanes closed near I-55. Southbound on 355 before 127th, work in the right lane. In the southwest suburbs, expect delays on I-80 eastbound Ridge to 55, the right lane blocked. Westbound from 55 to Ridge, work in the left lane. The Kennedy Expressway, work inbound at Harlem in the left, and outbound near Bryn Mawr, work in the left lane. The AccuWeather forecast overnight, humid, low 69. Wednesday, heavy afternoon thunderstorms, high 79. Get traffic and weather together on the 8s on News Radio 105.9 WBBM.
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From ABC News, I'm Wayne Cabot. Primary night proving to be a real test for progressive insurgents who campaigned against the Iran war and American military.

0: It's 5 minutes past the hour. Hello, I'm Roger Plummer, and thank you so much for listening. AccuWeather says, for Wednesday, clouds, limited sun, and humid with occasional morning rain and a thunderstorm. Then a heavy thunderstorm or two later in the afternoon and evening, which can lead to ponding on roadways and even flash flooding. A high tomorrow near 80. Then Wednesday night, a low of 67 degrees. We'll check the AccuWeather 5-day forecast in 10 minutes. But first, our top local story on News Radio WBBM. A shelter-in-place order continued well into the night Tuesday in the southwest suburbs. Around 4 p.m., Homer Glen police said they were aware of a possible home invasion in Darien and urged people on Maverick Trail to remain indoors. Will County Sheriff's Office said officers were on the scene in the 132nd block of Maverick Trail, aiding in a barricade situation. Maverick Trail has been closed to traffic between Woodland Drive and Parker Road. Mayor Brandon Johnson was inundated with questions from reporters on Tuesday about a top-level resignation as he gears up for a potentially contentious budget battle. WBBM's Mallory Vorbroker reports.
1: The announcement of Budget Director Annette Guzman's resignation is the latest in a string of senior officials leaving the Johnson administration. The shakeup comes as the city of Chicago is getting ready to present a budget with a projected $89 million shortfall. When asked if Chicagoans should be concerned, Mayor Johnson says,
2: one person does not run the operation around here. It's a collection.
1: A coalition of aldermen are concerned, putting out a statement urging the mayor to detail his plan to close Chicago's budget gap and stabilize city finances to avoid a credit downgrade. When asked about tensions between the fifth floor and city council members, the mayor says he doesn't mind tension.
2: I will take upset with a safe and affordable city than people being quiet and still people are being harmed. So what is better, to have a little tension and progress or no tension and chaos?
1: Johnson says Guzman's departure is personal, not political. Mallory Vorbroker, News Radio 105.9 WBBM.
0: Governor J.B. Pritzker has put pen to paper on legislation aimed at giving Illinois residents long overdue protections against insurance providers. He explains what the legislation does.
3: Thanks to our efforts, the Department of Insurance now has broad authority to review and regulate home and automobile insurance rates. It's not asking too much to say to insurance companies, if you're telling your customers that rate hikes are necessary, you should be able to prove why.
0: If insurance companies don't justify the rate increases to state regulators, they will be ordered to issue refunds. November 3rd is more than just election day. It's decision day for your neighborhood. From the people who represent us to the taxes you pay, your vote dictates what comes next. Get the facts and the analysis you need with Election Central on WBBMNewsRadio.com. 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
4: Traffic and weather together on the 8th. I'm Abby Ryan with a look at your overnight road work. Headed inbound before Cumberland to Harlem. A left lane scheduled to close until 5 a.m. Outbound Kennedy Fullerton to Bryn Mawr. It's the left lane till 5. The express lane scheduled to close until 5 a.m. on the Kennedy. Eisenhower inbound I-290 from Ashland to Racine to left blocked until 5 a.m. Inbound Stevenson on I-55 County Line past 294. Your Tri-State Tollway to right until 5. Both sides near the Dan Ryan. It's the left lane till 5 and the outbound side of the Stevenson. Kedzie to Pulaski on I-55, the 2 right blocked until 5 a.m. I-55 in Will County, southbound at US 52, the right lane blocked overnight until 5 a.m. WBBM AccuWeather forecast overnight. Mostly cloudy skies, low 72 degrees. Later today, thunderstorms throughout the day. High of 83 degrees. You get traffic and weather together. 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
0: WBBM News Time, 11 minutes past the hour. A man has been charged with killing two teenagers separately on the far south side of the city. Chicago police say 21-year-old Anthony Nunnally faces two first-degree murder charges. The first charge stems from a shooting back in 2024 when 17-year-old Gabriella Arellano was found unresponsive with gunshot wounds near South Avenue and 95th Street. Later in October 2025, another teenager, a 19-year-old, was also found unresponsive with two gunshots to the head near Mackinac and 110th Street. Nunnally is expected to appear in court on Wednesday. Chicago police say a home on the southwest side was vandalized with racist graffiti.
12: The homeowner tells police he arrived at the house on West Pershing in the Brighton Park neighborhood to find anti-China graffiti painted on his walls. There was other damage inside the home as well, and the homeowner believes the suspect may have entered through a second-floor window and left through the front door. Police are now investigating it as a hate crime, and so far, no arrests have been made. Haley Hansen, News Radio 105.9 WBBM.
0: A team at the University of Illinois has created a new tool that helps communities better identify police uses of lethal force across the U.S.
13: The new anomaly detector from the University of Illinois' Klein Center uses predictive modeling to pinpoint U.S. counties that have unusually high or low numbers of police use of lethal force incidents. The feature is a part of the Klein Center Spotlight Project. U of I professor and Klein Center director Scott Althaus says users can view a map that's color-coded by anomaly rate, which allows them to see which counties stand out as being different from the rest. He says the tool is the first to provide this sort of information about lethal police force at a national scale. Carolina Garibe, News Radio 105.9 WBBM.
0: The FBI is offering a $10,000 reward for any information on the suspects in a deadly gas station shooting last month. Chicago police say the shooting took place on July 2nd in Auburn Gresham. Just before 12:30 in the morning, four suspects armed with rifles and handguns opened fire on a group of people near 76th and Halsted. 46-year-old Carlos A. Jones and 53-year-old Serbez Clark were both shot and killed. Police said the suspects were all wearing dark clothing. One was wearing red and white shoes. Coming up, the AccuWeather five-day forecast and sports. It's 14 minutes past the hour.
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0: 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Here's meteorologist LaTroy Thornton.
16: Look for the overnight hours to turn out mostly cloudy and more humid with a bit of rain, even a thunderstorm to the north and west of Chicago closer to daybreak and a low of 68 with clouds much of the time on Wednesday. It stays rather humid with morning rain and thunder followed by a heavy thunderstorm or two for the afternoon and at night, perhaps leading to the risk for ponding on roadways, even flash flooding with a high near 80 on Wednesday and a low of 67 Wednesday night. For Thursday, the clouds remain in place. So does the humidity, with another thunderstorm or two in the area and a high of 80. But we'll dry out and warm up a bit, although it stays humid on Friday with some sun and a high of 85, followed by another dry day on Saturday. Not too bad to start the weekend with sunshine much of the time and another high of 85. I'm AccuWeather meteorologist LaTroy Thornton.
0: It's 16 minutes past the hour. Time for WBBM Sports and local baseball. Very different outcomes on Tuesday. The Cubs top the Dodgers 5-1. The White Sox lose to the Red Sox 14-2. 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
17: Big money for a big bear. Right tackle Darnell Wright's contract extension is in, and it's a doozy. 4 years, as much as $116 million, $93 million guaranteed. That's the most guaranteed money ever given to an offensive lineman. And it's going to a 24-year-old who played through a shoulder injury last year to land as a second-team All-Pro. Safety Kobe Bryant can't play through his knee injury. Coordinator Dennis Allen turned to the versatile Cam Lewis for Tuesday's practice, but also said this.
18: You know, everybody, what do you want to see out of this guy? What do you want to see out of this guy? What do you want to see out of this guy? You know what I want to see? I want to see 11 freaking dudes on the field competing their ass off. And if we all do that, you know, then I feel pretty confident that we'll get him to the right spot.
17: The defense looked pretty confident, stopping Caleb Williams and company at the end zone to end that practice. Full pads, full contact. The Bears will only wear shells in the morning as a break. Cubs outfielder Ian Happ could use a mental break after a doozy of a trade deadline.
19: I had a moment yesterday where I was like, it is crazy what we do in this sport. Like, you know, there's trades in every sport. But it's not like baseball, you know? Like, football, there's like a handful of trades. Basketball, there's like a handful of trades. Baseball, it's like, you get to the deadline, it's like, move everybody.
17: Hap on 104.3 The Score. One of the players the Cubs got at the deadline, outfielder Tyrone Taylor, will sub in for Hap against lefties, at least for a while, according to Craig Counsell. They've got one more with the Dodgers on Wednesday afternoon. The White Sox continue their series in Boston. With sports at 16 and 46 past each hour. 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
0: It's coming up on 18 minutes past the hour with traffic and weather together on the 8th, and then the Connect Safely segment.
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20: Traffic and weather together on the 8th. I'm Neil Fiorito with a look at overnight construction starting on the Kennedy inbound near Cumberland to Harlem. Work in the left lane. Outbound between Fullerton and Bryn Mawr, the left lane closed overnight. No express lanes. They should be shut down as well. The Eisenhower plan to work inbound from Ashland to Racine in the two left lanes. Stevenson inbound past County Line Road to the Tri-State, working up to two right lanes. On both sides, you could expect delays near the Dan Ryan with work in the left lane. Outbound on the Stevenson-Kedzie to Pulaski, work planned in the two right lanes. 55 in Will County, southbound near US 52, work scheduled in the right lane. And some work to watch for on the Dan Ryan, either way in the locals. Inbound at 35th in the two right lanes and outbound at 35th in the right lane. The AccuWeather forecast overnight, humid, low 69. Wednesday, heavy afternoon thunderstorms, high 79. Get traffic and weather together on the 8th on News Radio 105.9 WBBM.
0: It's 20 minutes past the hour. Our top story this hour, following the passage of a $10 million CPS budget that relies on downstate funding, Mayor Brandon Johnson says it's now up to the state to aid Chicago students. We'll have much more on this story coming up at 31 minutes past the hour.
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23: About a decade after a major E. coli outbreak that sickened over 1,000 customers, Chipotle has now removed jalapeno peppers from stores in Minnesota after they were linked to a salmonella outbreak there that has already sickened more than 100. Chipotle shares today tumbling nearly 10%, but elsewhere on Wall Street, stocks soared sharply higher and oil was sharply lower as the prospects for a deal to reopen the Strait of Hormuz appear to be gaining ground with the U.S. and Iran. Both the Dow and the S&P notching fresh all-time highs today. All the major averages up 1.7 to 2.5% higher. The Dow up 907 points. The Nasdaq today up 671. The S&P rose 136. An earnings beat after the closing bell from SpaceX in its first ever earnings as a publicly traded company. It reported $7.8 billion in sales, more than forecast. But chipmaker Advanced Micro Devices, AMD, posted an outlook that disappointed Wall Street. Those shares are lower in late trading.
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0: Coming up, the latest in traffic and weather, including the AccuWeather forecast. It's 24 minutes past the hour.
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4: AccuWeather forecast for the rest of today. Drenching thunderstorms that can produce damaging winds and cause flash flooding.
5: When you're on the go, in the city, or just planning out your day, you need a weather forecast you can rely on. 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Bright and sunny.

0: one minute, storm clouds rolling in the next. That's why we bring you traffic and weather together on the 8s every 10 minutes, every day, no matter what. It's not just a forecast. It's a plan for your day.
1: Strong to severe thunderstorms moving through the area. Possibility of tornadoes as
2: rain
1: well.
2: And some thunder with some severe weather possible.
3: Stay weather aware. We are expecting thunderstorms to rapidly develop. These storms could be
4: informed of potential weather that's coming.
5: Know what to plan for the rest of the day, what you can and can't do.
6: Gotta get my traffic. Gotta get my weather. Is it going to rain? Is it going to snow?
7: Yeah, every morning, it's traffic and weather on the 8s, WBBM.
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0: 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From lake effect snow and freezing rain in the winter to sweltering heat and severe storms in the summer, we've got you covered with the latest radar, alerts, and real-time conditions. 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
9: How are the roads, Neil?
10: A lot of traffic, especially coming into downtown. We'll start with the Eden, just getting to the junction. You're at 50 minutes.
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14: Traffic and weather together on the 8th. I'm Abby Ryan with a look at your overnight road work. I-55 Will County southbound at US 52, the right lane blocked overnight till 5 a.m. Dan Ryan inbound, local lanes at 35th. Two right scheduled to close until 5 a.m. Outbound Dan Ryan, local lanes at 35th. The right lane scheduled to be blocked until 6 a.m. I-57 inbound at 127th. Right lane till 5. 294 southbound Ogden to the Stevenson. You've got up to three right lanes blocked till 5 a.m. Northbound 294 75th to the Hinsdale Oasis. Two left until 5, Irving Park to Balmoral. It's the four left lanes until 4 a.m. with the three left lanes until 5 a.m. 355 Veterans Memorial Toll Road southbound for 127th, the right lane till 6 a.m. WBBM AccuWeather forecast overnight. Mostly cloudy, low 72 degrees. Later today, thunderstorms with a high of 83 degrees. Get traffic and weather together. 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
15: It's 30 minutes past the hour. Hello, I'm Roger Plummer. Thank you very much for tuning in. These are the top stories on News Radio WBBM. Mayor Brandon Johnson says it's up to Springfield to do what it's obligated to do as the city awaits state funding for an approved CPS budget. Governor Pritzker says the Illinois House Speaker's future is undetermined in the wake of sexual harassment. allegations against a former representative. The number of young people struck and killed while riding e-scooters in Chicago increases. Plus, the full Senate could vote as early as this week to confirm Todd Blanche to the role of U.S. Attorney General. WBBM Sports, the White Sox were hammered by the Red Sox 14-2 in Boston, and the Cubs defeated the Dodgers 5-1 at Wrigley Field. WBBM Business, the Dow Jones rises 907 points, the NASDAQ rockets up 671 points, and the S&P 500 soars 136 points. All those U.S. markets set record high closes. And AccuWeather says for Wednesday, clouds, limited sunshine and humid with occasional morning rain and a thunderstorm, then a heavy thunderstorm or two later in the afternoon and evening, which can lead to ponding on roadways and even flash flooding. Wednesday's high near 80, then Wednesday night, a low of 67. WBBM News Time, 31 minutes past the hour. Mayor Johnson continues to call on Springfield to help bail out CPS as the district CEO warns of payroll issues come September. WBBM's Mallory Vorbroker reports.
8: And Chicago Public Schools gears up for the start of a new school year. The board's decision to pass a budget that counts on $150 million in state funding that does not exist places pressure on the city of Chicago to dip into a surplus to produce revenue for CPS. Speaking with reporters at City Hall, Mayor Johnson says it's up to Springfield to do what the state is legally obligated to do.
9: Whatever is available, and if I can do it, it's clear that I'm not reticent to do it, right? I mean, I think I'm just having a tough time with this idea that it's harder to do something in Springfield than it is to do in city council. Why aren't we asking if the city is not able to do it, will the state do it?
8: The state has until 2027 to fully fund every school district in the state. In a letter to parents, CPS CEO Dr. Macklin King told parents the district may turn to a short-term loan to come up with payroll for September. Mallory Vorbroker, News Radio 105.9 WBBM.
15: Governor J.B. Pritzker says allegations of sexual harassment by a former state representative reveal the need for major change in Springfield. It's in the wake of the resignation of former state representative Harry Benton and how aware House Speaker Emanuel Chris Welch was of the allegations. Governor Pritzker says his focus is on protecting victims of sexual harassment.
16: What I want to know is how are we going to fix the system? Because it shouldn't be, in my view, months or years before we have employees who work for state representatives or state Senate members who don't know exactly what the procedure is, exactly who to report to and how to get justice.
15: Governor Pritzker says Welch's future in Springfield is undetermined. A third teenager has been killed while riding an e-scooter in Chicago. Chicago police say it happened just after 3:30 in the afternoon on Monday in North Center. A 16-year-old boy was heading north on Western near Irving Park Road when he lost control and was struck by a semi. He was taken to a nearby hospital where he later died. That boy has since been identified as Alex Blacchio, whose family says he was riding home from work that day. Two other teenagers, a 17-year-old and a 15-year-old, were also killed while on e-scooters nearly a month apart in the spring. So far, six people on scooters or bikes have been hit and killed by cars between January and June of this year. There's been a surge in defaults on federal student loans across the country.
17: Default is when you're 270 days late. And, you know, really what's happened here is that it's been a bit of a car crash unfolding in slow motion.
18: Ted Rossman, principal consumer finance analyst at Money Management International, says as costs remain high, student loan payments just aren't fitting into household budgets. For that reason, nearly 10 million borrowers have moved into default status. And because student loans are very difficult to get discharged in a bankruptcy, Osman's advice is to speak up early.
17: Don't be afraid to ask for help. You know, whether it's contacting a nonprofit like Money Management International or contacting your loan servicer and just exploring your options.
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15: The Senate Judiciary Committee voted along party lines on Tuesday to advance Todd Blanche's nomination to serve as Attorney General.
19: Every Democrat on the Senate Judiciary Committee voted against Blanche. citing his handling of the Epstein files, the prosecutions of Trump's critics like James Comey, and Blanche's past support for the DOJ's controversial anti-weaponization fund, Democratic Senator Sheldon Whitehouse.
20: Today, I think, is a sad and embarrassing day for this committee.
19: The full Senate could vote on Blanche's nomination as early as this week. With Republican Senator Mitch McConnell still absent from the Senate, Blanche can only afford to lose two Republican votes for his nomination to survive. Peter Haralambos, ABC News.
15: Coming up, the latest in traffic and weather, and then Stardate. It's 35 minutes past the hour.
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30: Traffic and weather together on the 8th. I'm Neil Fiorito, and here's a look at overnight construction. Starting on the Kennedy, if you're outbound Fullerton to Bryn Mawr, work in the left lane. Driving inbound on the Kennedy before Cumberland to Harlem, work in the left lane. No express lanes. They will be closed overnight. That's the plan. Work scheduled on the Eisenhower driving in from Ashland to Racine in the two left lanes. Work to expect on both sides of the Stevenson. Inbound past County Line to the Tri-State, working up to two right lanes. Expect delays on both sides near the Dan Ryan, work in the left lane. Outbound Stevenson, Kedzie to Pulaski, work in the two right. 55 in Will County, southbound at US 52, the right lane closed until 5 a.m. Get traffic and weather together on the 8th on News Radio 105.9 WBBM.
19: WBBM AccuWeather. The overnight brings in more clouds and more humidity, as well as some rain and thunder to the north and west of Chicago closer to dawn, with a low of 68, followed by clouds much of the time on Wednesday. The morning rain and thunder give way to a heavy afternoon or nighttime thunderstorm or two. Watch for ponding on roads, even flash flooding, with a high near 80 on Wednesday and a low of 67 Wednesday night. I'm AccuWeather meteorologist LaTroy Thornton.
15: 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Here's Stardate.
31: NGC 6397 seems like a pretty ordinary globular star cluster. It's not especially big or bright, and nothing about its stars is going to strike anyone as odd. Yet it's been an important astronomical laboratory. Among other things, it's helped astronomers determine the age of the galaxy and the minimum weight of a star. NGC 6397 is in the constellation Eira, the Altar. It's below the tail of Scorpius, the Scorpion. That puts it so far south that it's visible only from the southernmost United States. Hubble Space Telescope has monitored the cluster for decades. It contains several hundred thousand stars packed into a ball only a few dozen light years across. The Milky Way contains about 150 of these clusters, which are the galaxy's oldest inhabitants. Over the decades, Hubble has monitored many of the cluster's stars. The observations helped astronomers lock down the minimum mass for an object to shine as a true star, about 8% the mass of the Sun. Another set of observations helped measure the cluster's distance, just 7,800 light-years, one of the closest of all globulars. That number is important for determining the cluster's age, 13.4 billion years. That means that NGC 6397 and its home galaxy, the Milky Way, took shape when the universe was just 400 million years old. Today's program was made possible by Mercer Caverns in Calaveras County in California's historic gold country. More information at mercercaverns.net. I'm Billy Henry.
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15: Actor Leonardo DiCaprio and the Bezoses are joining forces to help endangered species. DiCaprio's Regarding Wild and the Bezoses Earth Fund have collectively launched the Phoenix Species Project. The project will provide support to recover 100 species facing imminent extinction from 30 countries and habitats ranging from oceans to volcanic plains. With the initial $200 million commitment, it now makes the Phoenix Species Project the single largest philanthropic initiative dedicated to endangered species. WBBM News Time, 46 minutes past the hour. Time for sports at Wrigley Field. Javier Assad pitched great for the Cubs. In 5 2/3 innings, he gave up only one earned run. That's all the runs the Dodgers scored. Meanwhile, Dansby Swanson and Nico Horner smacked home runs to lift the Cubs to a 5-1 victory over the Dodgers. Second game in a row, they've beaten the world champs. Meanwhile, the White Sox were blasted by the Red Sox 14-2 in Boston. Now with more sports, here's WBBM's Rick Gregg.
3: Well, now we know why Bears right tackle Darnell Wright wasn't concerned last week when asked about the possibility of a contract extension coming together.
4: Obviously, I mean, I know I'll be here for a long time, hopefully my whole career, so those things kind of handle themselves. But, I mean, I just got to stay focused on the main things, and that's just getting better consistency every day.
3: He'll work in style now if he so chooses, because Wright has just signed the largest guaranteed contract ever given to an NFL lineman. $93 million guaranteed over 4 years, a possible $116 million in all for the 24-year-old second-team All-Pro. Coach Ben Johnson says he's excited that Wright will, quote, remain an integral member of the team, and that Wright epitomizes the team's culture in every way. Wright put pen to paper a few hours after he blocked for running back DeAndre Swift during the Bears' first live tackling session of the summer.
4: It was good. I was looking forward to it, especially as backs, and we need that. Get on track with the old line and things like that. It's good to get out there and go live every once in a while.
3: Receiver Luther Burden took a hard hit at the end of the workout, but says he's fine. More work, but only partial pads. In the morning, Craig Counsell says new Cubs outfielder Tyrone Taylor will get starts in left field against left-handers for a while for two reasons. One, Taylor's lifetime line against southpaws is much better than against righties. And two, Ian Happ's been struggling against lefties, batting just 158 against them this year. Cleveland's new WNBA team will be called the Sirens. The Sky host L.A. Wednesday night. With sports at 16 and 46 past each hour, Rick Gregg, News Radio 105.9 WBBM.
15: It's coming up on 48 minutes past the hour with traffic and weather together on the 8th.
29: In this city, the biggest stories don't always start with headlines. 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
0: Jenny Hall is CEO of Beyond Hunger in Oak Park.
5: Beyond Hunger is a food pantry, but we also offer a drive-through, and we have a home delivery program that serves Austin and Oak Park, as well as nutrition education. We have dietitians on staff and benefits access, so helping people sign up for SNAP, RTA rides, and Medicaid.
6: And here we are on a Saturday, and you're very busy.
5: Very busy. We have seen record numbers. Last Saturday, we served 422 households, which is about 1,200 individuals, and it's the most we've ever served in our entire history. A real feeling of scarcity right now, and we're just trying to make sure we have enough so that we can serve the people that are coming.
29: That's what we call a WBBM News Radio difference maker. Stories of people stepping up and making a real impact. And in neighborhoods across Chicago, the places that bring us together have stories too. Made in Chicago is about the small businesses and the local dreams that shape the streets we live on, providing opportunities and helping our communities grow.
7: It's canning day at Aris Cider House Brewery and Restaurant in Old Irving Park.
8: We have a blush cider, which is our two different types of cherry cider.
7: Aris co-owner Michelle Foyk says everything from canning to keg filling to cider processing is done in-house. And after 3 years of work, Aris opened for business in 2018, becoming the first woman-owned brewery in Illinois. Voigt says they take a culinary approach to cider while still making them easy to drink.
8: One of the things that we like to do is show people that it's an introductory cider. We always want to be able to say, hey, you know those Granny Smith apples that you eat at home? Well, this actually tastes like a Granny Smith apple.
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29: 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Traffic and weather together on the 8th. All day, all night.
10: Traffic and weather together on the 8th. I'm Abby Ryan with a look at your overnight road work. 8094 westbound at Torrance, left lane scheduled to close until 5 a.m. I-80 eastbound Ridge Road to I-55, it's the right lane scheduled to close until 5 a.m. Westbound I-80, I-55 to Ridge Road, left lane till 6 a.m. 355 northbound Veterans Memorial Toll Road past 127th, the right lane till 6. Before I-55, it's the two right until 4 a.m. 355 southbound before 127th, the right lane till 6 a.m. Southbound Tri-State Ogden to the Stevenson on 294. It's the three right lanes till 5. Tri-State Tollway northbound 294 from 75th to the Hinsdale Oasis, two left till 5. Irving Park Road to Balmoral up to four left lanes till 4 a.m. with a three left until 5 a.m. WBBM AccuWeather forecast overnight. Mostly cloudy, low 72 degrees. Later today, thunderstorms, high 83. Get traffic and weather together. 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
15: It's 50 minutes past the hour. An Oaklawn man is behind bars after police made a surprising weekend discovery.
11: Mokena police officers spotted a man walking in the street near 191st and LaGrange Road early Saturday morning. Authorities say he initially gave the officers a fake name before being identified as 31-year-old Hamed Al-Sadi. When officers searched his backpack, they found several Molotov cocktails or bottles full of gasoline and rags. Al-Sadi was arrested and is now charged with unlawful use of a weapon and obstructing a peace officer. He remains in the Will County Jail as both the FBI and ATF look into the incident. Andy Day, News Radio, 105.9 WBBM.
15: Coming up on Bloomberg Business, McDonald's is firing a top executive. 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
14: McDonald's ousting the president of U.S. operations after the slowest sales growth in more than a year last quarter, despite World Cup soccer promotions, new value menu items, and more changes that should have boosted sales. So now, look for even more promotions at Mickey D's. Stocks soared higher today with the Dow and the S&P at new all-time highs on rising hopes for a deal that would reopen the Strait of Hormuz to ship traffic. That sent oil down nearly 6%, under $76 a barrel, while the Dow was up 907 points, a gain of 1.7%. The Nasdaq, thanks to gains in chipmakers and AI-related stocks, up 671 points. That's a 2.5% leap. The S&P added 136, a 1.8% gain. An earnings beat after the close from SpaceX. Revenues topped $7.8 billion, over $1 billion more than forecast, but shares are lower in late trading after it announced over $18 billion in spending on AI just last quarter. With business at 23 and 53 from the Bloomberg Newsroom, Tom Busby, News Radio 105.9 WBBM.
15: Coming up, the latest in traffic, weather, and WBBM headlines. 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
22: I'm WBBM News Radio political editor Jeff Buckles. The Chicago area is heading into one of the most important election years in recent memory, and WBBM News Radio will be all over the action, from the race for governor to pivotal contests for Congress, local offices, key referendums that will shape the future of our state. Our newsroom will deliver comprehensive coverage every step of the way. You'll hear the voices of candidates and voters from every corner of our region and the state, from downtown Chicago to the suburbs, from Rockford to Carbondale. We will take you beyond campaign speeches to explain what's really at stake.
23: I'm morning news anchor Cisco Cotto. As candidates hit the campaign trail, WBBM reporters will be there inside union halls, school auditoriums, and debate stages. We'll bring you the energy of campaign season, the rallies, the policy debates, and the unexpected moments that define every election. We'll separate fact from fiction and help you understand how national issues are playing out right here at home.
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0: I'm WBBM News Radio political editor Jeff Buckles. Chicago and Illinois are heading into a pivotal midterm election with decisions that will shape everything from public safety and transit funding to taxes, schools, and the future of downtown. And WBBM News Radio will be everywhere the story unfolds. You'll hear directly from the candidates, the power brokers, and the people most affected from

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5: Traffic and weather together on the 8th. I'm Neil Fiorito with a look at overnight construction along the tollways, starting on the Tri-State northbound 75th to the Hinsdale Oasis. Work in the two left lanes from Irving Park to Balmoral. Work expected at up to four left lanes overnight. Southbound on the Tri-State from Ogden to the Stevenson, working up to three right lanes. Work scheduled on the Veterans Memorial Tollway northbound past 127th, up to two right lanes closed near I-55. Southbound on 355 before 127th, work in the right lane. In the southwest suburbs, expect delays on I-80 eastbound Ridge to 55, the right lane blocked. Westbound from 55 to Ridge, work in the left lane. The Kennedy Expressway, work inbound at Harlem in the left, and outbound near Bryn Mawr, work in the left lane. The AccuWeather forecast overnight, humid, low 69. Wednesday, heavy afternoon thunderstorms, high 79. Get traffic and weather together on the 8th on News Radio 105.9 WBBM.
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8: From ABC News, I'm Sherry Preston. Still counting the votes from a key primary race in Michigan.
9: We knew that this was going to be a close race. And that's exactly what we've got.
8: Moderate Democrat Haley Stevens running for Senate, facing off against progressive Abdul El-Sayed.
10: All right, y'all. Money out of? Money in your? Medicare for? All right, y'all. Look, I wish I could tell you that I was declaring victory right about now. Turns out it takes a long time to count some votes in Michigan.
8: The race, not only critical for potential control of the Senate, but also seen as a signal for the future of the Democratic Party. Todd Blanche's path to being named Attorney General getting narrower. Republican Senator Susan Collins now says she's a no vote.
11: Collins' opposition.

0: is not enough to sink Blanche's nomination, but it does create a very narrow margin for Blanche. With Senator Mitch McConnell still absent, Blanche can only afford to lose 2 total Republican votes. The news comes hours after Blanche cleared a key vote in the Senate Judiciary Committee by winning over the support of 2 Republican holdouts. Ahead of a vote before the full Senate, Blanche now needs to convince about a half dozen skeptical Republicans that he's the right man for the job. Peter Harlambous, ABC News.
1: Still no deal yet on reopening the Strait of Hormuz, President Trump saying last night.
2: Could happen. Tomorrow or the next day. A lot of progress has been made.
1: The U.S. reportedly involved in talks with Iran and Oman. Russian missiles and drones blamed for at least 17 deaths in Ukraine in one drone attack captured on video targeting one man, a street vendor. ABC's Tom Sophie Burridge.
3: A drone buzzing as the man frantically runs around his van, desperately trying to escape. That drone tracking his every move. In an instant, the man ducks for cover, the drone suddenly diving, exploding into a ball of flames. Incredibly, he survives.
1: With a concussion and several shrapnel wounds. You're listening to ABC News.
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1: A teenager from Illinois is now facing charges in a deadly crime. ABC's Chuck Sievertson.
6: A 15-year-old has been arrested after a deadly shooting Tuesday night in East St. Louis, Illinois. State police say someone reported a body lying in the road. They say troopers quickly identified a teenager who they found at a home. Investigators say video circulating online appears to show the teen wearing a clown costume. They say the investigation continues.
1: The man arrested in Washington State, accused of setting a devastating wildfire, now being held on $1 million bond. Investigators are still trying to track the source of the cyber attacks on water systems, with more saying they may have been hit. Here's ABC's Aaron Katursky.
7: Sources tell ABC News that federal officials now fear as many as 12 additional states may have had water and wastewater utilities compromised in these cyber attacks. Iran remains the prime suspect, but federal officials are still trying to figure out if it was indeed Iran or maybe some other state actor mimicking how Iran would go about doing this kind of a hack in order to provoke some kind of a response from the United States.
1: Virtually anywhere you look, home prices are going up. The National Association of Realtors now says prices were higher in 80% of metro markets across the country from April through June, the Northeast leading the way with increases of nearly 4%. I'm Sherry Preston, ABC News.
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9: It's 5 minutes past the hour. Hello, I'm Roger Plummer. Thanks so much for listening. AccuWeather says for Wednesday, clouds, limited sun and humid with occasional morning rain and a thunderstorm. Then a heavy thunderstorm or two later in the afternoon and evening, which can lead to ponding on roads and even flash flooding. A high on Wednesday near 80. Wednesday night, a low of 67. We'll check the AccuWeather 5-day forecast in 10 minutes. But first, our top local story on News Radio, WBBM. People living in southwest suburban Homer Glen were asked to shelter in place Tuesday evening amid a SWAT team standoff with a home invasion suspect. Police were initially notified of a possible home break-in in nearby Darien, which led Illinois State Police to a home on Maverick Trail in Homer Glen. The Will County Sheriff's deputies say the road had been closed to traffic between Woodland Drive and Parker Road. People living on that stretch should have been asked to shelter in place. No other details were provided. City Hall is facing another shakeup inside one of its committees. And now Chicago Mayor Brandon Johnson is reacting to his budget director resigning. WBBM's Mallory Vorbroker reports it comes just 1 week after his chief financial officer.
10: Following a second member of his administration's financial team announcing their departure, Mayor Johnson tells reporters the sudden resignation of his budget director was personal, not political.
11: Annette Guzman decided to leave because she is caring for her mother.
10: She's the latest in a string of senior officials leaving the administration. When asked if the departures have had an impact on how the city runs, the mayor says,
11: it suggests some notion that somehow someone retiring or taking care of their parent is sort of indicative of whether or not we can carry out government. I just find it to be misguided.
10: And he's the constant.
11: Not just one person in one particular position. I hire people, bring people in who can carry out my mission and vision. There will be others who can carry out that mission and vision.
10: Johnson still plans to deliver his budget in October. Mallory Vorbroker, News Radio 105.9 WBBM.
9: A new report into the handling of sexual harassment allegations against former Illinois State Representative Harry Benton has Governor J.B. Pritzker demanding change.
12: The governor was asked about the Legislative Inspector General report after a bill signing downtown and told reporters it exposes problems in the system of reporting misconduct.
13: I look forward to the House members in particular putting forward fixes and making sure that that is addressed. I'm sure that the speaker will be engaged in that process. I assume he will. But it's important to me that we remember that victims of sexual harassment ought to have a process that is clear and that investigates and holds accountable people who are guilty of perpetrating these acts.
12: Speaker Emmanuel Chris Welch has defended his response to the allegations against Benton, despite reports he spent over $1 million on the Plainfield Democrats' reelection campaign after the initial claims came to light. Governor Pritzker was asked about what that could mean for Welch's future in Springfield.
13: I think that that decision will be made by House members.
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14: Traffic and weather together on the 8th. I'm Abby Ryan with a look at your overnight road work. Kennedy inbound before Cumberland to Harlem. Left lane scheduled to close until 5 a.m. Outbound Kennedy Fullerton to Bryn Mawr. It's the left lane till 5. The express lane scheduled to close until 5 a.m. on the Kennedy. Eisenhower inbound I-290 from Ashland to Racine to left blocked until 5 a.m. Inbound Stevenson on I-55 County Line past 294. Your Tri-State Tollway to right until 5. Both sides near the Dan Ryan. It's the left lane till 5 and the outbound side of the Stevenson. Kedzie to Pulaski on I-55, the 2 right blocked until 5 a.m. I-55 in Will County, southbound at US 52, the right lane blocked overnight until 5 a.m. WBBM AccuWeather forecast overnight, mostly cloudy skies, low 72 degrees. Later today, thunderstorms throughout the day, high of 83 degrees. You get traffic and weather together. 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
9: WBBM News Time, 11 minutes past the hour. Multiple cars were destroyed by fire after a transformer exploded in LaGrange Park. Village officials posted online telling residents to stay away from the area around LaGrange Road and 31st Street due to the fire Tuesday afternoon. Fire crews quickly extinguished it, and ComEd arrived to de-energize the downed line. No injuries were reported. A 51-year-old former Hammond resident who was sentenced to 50 years in prison is facing new charges from the same 1994 incident.
19: Fred Pewitt was 19 when he committed a murder and kidnapping in Jasper County. A police pursuit went into neighboring Porter County, where it's alleged Pewitt fired shots at a police officer before he was caught. He was tried in Jasper County for the murder and kidnapping. He was charged in Porter County with the attempted murder of the officer, but the case was not pursued by prosecutors until after he served his murder sentence. Pewitt's attorney, Jesse Harper, says the state took no action whatsoever for more than three decades. The Times of Northwest Indiana reports he's seeking to have the attempted murder charge dismissed, arguing Pruitt's right to a speedy trial was violated. Mike Krauser, News Radio, 105.9 WBBM.
9: A new tool developed at the University of Illinois aims to help people better identify what counties have higher incidence of police use of lethal force across the U.S.
20: Until now, there's been no national-scale resource for directing attention to counties with unusual numbers of lethal force incidents by police. That's what the U of I's Klein Center is doing with its new anomaly detector feature.
21: Our research team developed a predictive model that helps us to understand how many of these spotlight incidents we should expect to see in any county in the United States based only on three factors of that county. What's the population size, population density in the county, and what is the recent level of civilian firearm violence?
20: U of I professor and Klein Center director Scott Althaus says the tool is part of the center's Spotlight project. He says the goal is to help communities, researchers, and advocacy groups better focus their attention to areas with higher numbers of lethal force incidents.
21: Our hope is that drawing from these data, they're able to engage in more productive conversations about what's happening in policing practices around the country than they might otherwise be able to.
20: Carolina Garibe, News Radio 105.9 WBBM.
9: Coming up, the latest in AccuWeather five-day forecast and sports. It's 14 minutes past the hour.
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9: 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Here's meteorologist LaTroy Thornton.
27: Look for the overnight hours to turn out mostly cloudy and more humid, with a bit of rain, even a thunderstorm to the north and west of Chicago closer to daybreak, and a low of 68, with clouds much of the time on Wednesday. It stays rather humid, with morning rain and thunder, followed by a heavy thunderstorm or two for the afternoon and at night, perhaps leading to the risk for ponding on roadways, even flash flooding, with a high near 80 on Wednesday and a low of 67 Wednesday night. For Thursday, the clouds remain in place. So does the humidity, with another thunderstorm or two in the area and a high of 80. But we'll dry out and warm up a bit, although it stays humid on Friday with some sun and a high of 85, followed by another dry day on Saturday. Not too bad to start the weekend with sunshine much of the time and another high of 85. I'm AccuWeather meteorologist LaTroy Thornton.
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0: It's past the hour. 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The Cubs defeat the Dodgers 5-1 at Wrigley Field. The White Sox lose big in Boston to the Red Sox 14-2. 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
1: Here's hoping Chicago's baseball decision makers are finally getting sleep again after tossing and turning through the sports trade deadline.
2: There were plenty of nights where like, what if we did this? What if we did that? You wake up the following morning and you're like, okay, you know, I just don't think that's a wise move for the Chicago White Sox.
1: That's White Sox GM Chris Getz, who made several smaller moves but resisted going all in and giving up anyone from the team's top layer of prospects. Biggest name acquisition, Luis Castillo, starts Thursday in Boston in the series finale. Jed Hoyer and his Cubs staff grabbed every arm they could find.
3: We spent the entire season making outside additions, like small, just trying to sort of get through the season. I think, you know, this was sort of the last exit ramp to add guys to be able to get through the rest of the season, and I think that's critically important.
1: You got four new pitchers, including two starters likely to take their turns in the rotation over the weekend. The Bears might end up with a rotation in the secondary for the next few practices as they work out a plan to cover for injured safety Kobe Bryant. And there might be a rotation at left tackle, where Braxton Jones has been running with the ones but isn't yet the entrenched starter. But the Bears will have no trouble figuring out their right tackle. It's Darnell Wright for now and the foreseeable future, now that Wright has agreed to a four-year extension with the most guaranteed money ever given to an offensive lineman, $93 million locked in, with up to $116 million possible. The Bears had pads on at practice Tuesday. They will not on Wednesday. U of I hoops guard David Mirkovich had foot surgery after he was hurt during a workout last week. The school says the Big Ten all-freshman star will make a full recovery. With sports at 16 and 46 past each hour, Rick Gregg, News Radio 105.9 WBBM.
0: It's coming up on 18 minutes past the hour with traffic and weather together on the 8s and the Healthy Minute.
4: Traffic and weather together on the 8s. I'm Neil Fiorito with a look at overnight construction starting on the Kennedy inbound near Cumberland to Harlem. Work in the left lane. Outbound between Fullerton and Bryn Mawr, the left lane closed overnight. No express lanes. They should be shut down as well. The Eisenhower planned work inbound from Ashland to Racine in the two left lanes. Stevenson inbound past County Line Road to the Tri-State, working up to two right lanes. On both sides, you could expect delays near the Dan Ryan with work in the left lane. Outbound on the Stevenson-Kedzie to Pulaski, work planned in the two right lanes. 55 in Will County, southbound near US 52, work scheduled in the right lane. And some work to watch for on the Dan Ryan, either way in the locals. Inbound at 35th in the two right lanes and outbound at 35th in the right lane. The AccuWeather forecast overnight, humid, low 69. Wednesday, heavy afternoon thunderstorms, high 79. Get traffic and weather together on the 8th on News Radio 105.9 WBBM.
0: It's 20 minutes past the hour. Our top story this hour, with customers reporting continuous insurance rate hikes, a new bill signed by Governor Pritzker on Tuesday requires companies to provide a reason why. We'll have much more on this story coming up at 31 minutes past the hour.
5: With the rise of GLP-1 medications, many wonder if metabolic surgery is worth it. 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GLP-1 drugs mimic a natural hormone that reduces appetite and improves blood sugar control. They can lead to weight loss, but weight usually returns if you stop taking the medications. 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Metabolic surgery also offers added benefits, like remission of diabetes and lower risk of heart disease. 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For many, surgery remains the most effective long-term solution, but the right choice depends on your health and goals. 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I'm Dr. Tyler Cohn for News Radio 105.9 WBBM.
0: Coming up on Bloomberg Business, record high closes for the Dow Jones, the NASDAQ, and the S&P 500. WBBM News Time, 21 minutes past the hour.
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7: Fresh record closing highs today for the Dow and the S&P 500, and all the major averages up 1.75% to 2.5% on growing hopes for a deal between the U.S. and Iran to reopen the Strait of Hormuz. The Dow today up 907 points. The NASDAQ up 671. The S&P added 136, and oil below 76 bucks a barrel. Late earnings from SpaceX, its first ever. They were better than forecast, but investors not happy about the more than $18 billion it spent on AI last quarter. Shares falling in late trading. The Major League Baseball Owners Management Council approving the sale of the 58 and 55 San Diego Padres for $3.9 billion, the most ever for an MLB team. The remaining team owners will vote on the purchase later this year. And a reset for the money-losing luxury EV maker Lucid. It's looking to save $1.4 billion this year through layoffs, less spending on new equipment, and reducing its inventory of cars.
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6: Coming up, the latest in traffic and weather. It's 24 minutes past the hour.
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16: AccuWeather forecast for the rest of today. Drenching thunderstorms that can produce damaging winds and cause flash flooding.
17: When you're on the go, in the city, or just planning out your day, you need a weather forecast you can rely on. At WBBM News Radio, we understand how quickly things can change in Chicago. Bright and sunny one minute, storm clouds rolling in the next. That's why we bring you traffic and weather together on the 8s every 10 minutes, every day, no matter what. It's not just a forecast. It's a plan for your day.
18: Strong to severe thunderstorms moving through the area. Possibility of tornadoes as
19: rain and some thunder with some severe weather possible.
20: Stay weather aware. We are expecting thunderstorms to rapidly develop. These storms could be
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22: Know what to plan for the rest of the day, what you can and can't do.
23: 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Gotta get my weather. Is it gonna rain? Is it gonna snow?
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17: 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And when it comes to traffic, we know every minute matters.
26: How are the roads, Neil?
27: A lot of traffic, especially coming into downtown. We'll start with the Eden, just getting to the junction. You're at 50 minutes.
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31: Traffic and weather together on the 8th. I'm Abby Ryan with a look at your overnight road work. I-55 Will County southbound at US 52, the right lane blocked overnight till 5 a.m. Dan Ryan inbound, local lanes at 35th. Two right scheduled to close until 5 a.m. Outbound Dan Ryan, local lanes at 35th. The right lane scheduled to be blocked until 6 a.m. I-57 inbound at 127th. Right lane till 5. 294 southbound Ogden to the Stevenson. You've got up to three right lanes blocked till 5 a.m. Northbound 294 75th to the Hinsdale Oasis. Two left until 5, Irving Park to Balmoral. It's the four left lanes until 4 a.m. with the three left lanes until 5 a.m. 355 Veterans Memorial Toll Road southbound for 127th, the right lane till 6 a.m. WBBM AccuWeather forecast overnight. Mostly cloudy, low 72 degrees. Later today, thunderstorms with a high of 83 degrees. Get traffic and weather together. 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
6: It's 30 minutes past the hour. Hello, I'm Roger Plummer. Thank you very much for tuning in. These are the top stories on News Radio WBBM.
32: This is Andy Dane. Illinois lawmakers roll out insurance protections they say are long overdue for residents.
6: Mayor Brandon Johnson is waiting on financial aid from Springfield lawmakers to help pay for a state-funded CPS budget. Nearly 20% of Illinois borrowers are currently in default on federal student loans. Plus, Homeland Security says the cause of death for the Salvadoran man who died at a New Jersey ICE facility was a medical emergency. WBBM Sports, the White Sox get hammered by the Red Sox 14-2 in Boston. The Cubs beat the Dodgers 5-1 at Wrigley Field. WBBM Business, the Dow Jones rises 907 points. The NASDAQ rockets up 671 points. And the S&P 500 soars 136 points. All of those indexes reach record high closes. AccuWeather says for Wednesday, clouds, limited sun, humid with occasional morning rain and a thunderstorm, then a heavy thunderstorm or two later in the afternoon and evening, which can lead to ponding on roadways and even flash flooding. Wednesday's high near 80, Wednesday night's low 67. WBBM News Time, 31 minutes past the hour. Illinois has long been the only state in the nation without legislation aimed at holding insurance companies accountable for rate hikes. That is, until now.
0: Whether it's home or auto insurance, Illinois families deserve protection from unfair pricing and profiteering. With my signature today, Illinois will begin requiring insurers to transparently justify proposed rate increases, and we are empowering regulators to fight unfair and arbitrary hikes.
1: Governor Pritzker says that fight will be led by the Illinois Department of Insurance and Director Ann Gillespie.
2: No longer will Illinois residents be the only insureds in the country not protected against unfair rating practices by insurers.
1: The reforms require companies behind homeowners and auto insurance to justify proposed rate hikes and, if found to be excessive or discriminatory, issue refunds.
0: Our aim is to bring down costs for families, keep corporations accountable to the people they serve, and instill confidence in consumers who have too often been asked to shoulder a financial weight being unreasonably imposed upon them.
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6: The fight over who is going to fund CPS continues. WBBM's Mallory Vorbroker has the details.
3: Mayor Raina Johnson says City Hall will step in to help Chicago Public Schools balance its budget if Springfield doesn't come through with the $150 million district leaders say they need. But the mayor argues the city shouldn't have to bail out the schools. State law requires Illinois to fully fund CPS.
4: Why aren't we asking if the city is not able to do it? Will the state do it, right? It's like it's only come in one direction, right? And I don't know if that's purposeful. I'm just calling out the fact that as arduous as that process is, the last I checked, getting 26 votes is not, like, that's not a walk in the park either.
3: Lawmakers approved a funding formula in 2017 that requires the state to get it done by 2027. Meanwhile, because CBS has not adopted a balanced budget, the district is moving to borrow money to make sure schools open on time this fall and employees continue to get paid. Mallory Vorbroker, News Radio, 105.9 WBBM.
6: Close to 10 million Americans are currently in default on their student loans.
5: Data suggests more than 18% of Illinois borrowers are currently in default on federal student loans, meaning they've missed payments for over 270 days.
7: Some of it is people don't have the money. Some of it is logistical, and it's like the right hand is not talking to the left hand. And for all these reasons, we're seeing millions of people in default.
5: Ted Rossman is a principal consumer finance analyst at the nonprofit credit counsel organization Money Management International.
7: Well, there can definitely be substantial credit score damage. I mean, I've seen research that for a lot of these people, their credit score is being dinged by 100 points or sometimes even more.
5: His advice is to speak up as soon as you realize you're in trouble. Haley Hansen, News Radio 105.9 WBBM.
6: There's been a second death in less than 8 months at a New Jersey immigrant detention center. Federal authorities say 39-year-old Edwin Lopez Cornejo died Saturday at the Delaney Hall facility in Newark after what they called a medical emergency. At a news conference on Tuesday, Cornejo's family alleged medical negligence led to his death. Here's ABC's Armando Garcia.
8: These private prison organizations, especially when it comes to immigration detention, have been able to operate really under the radar. It's really hard to get to the bottom of what's actually happening there. Regular people can't just go in and, you know, speak with their loved ones often. So a lot of the things that we're hearing about are from people who have either gotten released or have somehow gotten messages out.
6: A New Jersey lawsuit claiming poor conditions and inadequate access is making its way through federal court. ICE so far has said that all of the facilities and all the companies that they contact with abide by local laws. Coming up, the latest in traffic and weather. It's 35 minutes past the hour.
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20: Traffic and weather together on the 8s. I'm Neil Fiorito, and here's a look at overnight construction. Starting on the Kennedy, if you're outbound, Fullerton to Bryn Mawr, work in the left lane. Driving inbound on the Kennedy before Cumberland to Harlem, work in the left lane. No express lanes. They will be closed overnight. That's the plan. Work scheduled on the Eisenhower driving in from Ashland to Racine in the two left lanes. Work to expect on both sides of the Stevenson. Inbound past County Line to the Tri-State, working up to two right lanes. Expect delays on both sides near the Dan Ryan, work in the left lane. Outbound Stevenson, Kedzie to Pulaski, work in the two right. 55 in Will County, southbound at US 52, the right lane closed until 5 a.m. Get traffic and weather together on the 8s on News Radio 105.9 WBBM.
21: WBBM AccuWeather. The overnight brings in more clouds and more humidity, as well as some rain and thunder to the north and west of Chicago closer to dawn with a low of 68, followed by clouds much of the time on Wednesday. The morning rain and thunder give way to a heavy afternoon or nighttime thunderstorm or two. Watch for pounding on roads, even flash flooding, with a high near 80 on Wednesday and a low of 67 Wednesday night. I'm AccuWeather meteorologist LaTroy Thornton.
22: WBBM News Time, 40 minutes past the hour. Seven members of Phi Kappa Psi at Indiana University are facing felony hazing charges.
26: Prosecutors say the pledges were forced to do strenuous exercises for hours and were put in an ice bath to develop serious medical issues. They were hospitalized for several days. The fraternity president allegedly texted one while he was in the hospital, telling him to lie about what happened. Those facing felony charges include Logan Conforti of Elgin and Kaptur Nowacek of Crown Point. The maximum penalty, if they're convicted, is 2.5 years in prison. 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
22: A medical staffer is facing a felony charge after she allegedly snuck a cell phone to an inmate at the Cook County Jail.
0: The Cook County Sheriff's Office says 33-year-old Dominique Smith Montgomery of Chicago was charged with one count of bringing contraband into a penal institution. Officials say she was working as a member of the jail's medical staff when investigators received a tip that she was having an inappropriate relationship with a detainee. They soon learned that the two had exchanged hundreds of phone calls and that Smith Montgomery had brought a cell phone into the jail and given it to the man. An investigation into the individual in custody is ongoing. Carolina Garibay, News Radio 105.9 WBBM.
22: Three people were hurt in a two-vehicle crash near Woodstock. The McHenry County Sheriff's Office was called to U.S. Route 14 and Hughes Road on Monday afternoon. Upon arrival, deputies determined that a Jeep Wrangler driven by an 18-year-old man with two passengers, ages 16 and 21, ran through a stop sign and hit a 2023 Freightliner driven by a 52-year-old. Investigators say the 21-year-old suffered life-threatening injuries. The 16-year-old and the driver of the Jeep are in serious but non-life-threatening condition. The driver of the Freightliner was unharmed. A teenager dressed as a clown was taken into custody after a dead body was found in East St. Louis. ABC's Chuck Silverstein explains.
1: A 15-year-old has been arrested after a deadly shooting Tuesday night in East St. Louis, Illinois. State police say someone reported a body lying in the road. They say troopers quickly identified a teenager who they found at a home. Investigators say video circulating online appears to show the teen wearing a clown costume. They say the investigation continues.
22: ISP is collecting and combing through video footage of the suspect that has been circulating online. Coming up, top trending stories and sports. WBBM News Time, 42 minutes past the hour.
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22: Amazon is eyeing replacements following the exit of Ryan Hurst as the next Kratos for Prime Video's live-action adaptation of The God of War. Dave Bautista could be up for the role in the TV series based on the popular video game of the same name. Sources say he is in an advantageous position as an accomplished actor who could quickly get the build needed for the mythical god character. Ryan Hurst, who was originally cast in the role of the titular god in January 2026, suffered a torn bicep on the set of the series that would have delayed a return to production until 2027. WBBM News Time, 46 minutes past the hour. Time for sports. At Wrigley Field, they flew the W on Tuesday. The Cubs defeat the Dodgers 5-1. No such luck for the White Sox in Boston. They were hammered by the Red Sox 14-2. 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
24: Big money for a big bear. Right tackle Darnell Wright's contract extension is in, and it's a doozy. 4 years, as much as $116 million, $93 million guaranteed. That's the most guaranteed money ever given to an offensive lineman. And it's going to a 24-year-old who played through a shoulder injury last year to land as a second-team All-Pro. Safety Kobe Bryant can't play through his knee injury. Coordinator Dennis Allen turned to the versatile Cam Lewis for Tuesday's practice, but also said this.
25: You know, everybody, what do you want to see out of this guy? What do you want to see out of this guy? What do you want to see out of this guy? You know what I want to see? I want to see 11 freaking dudes on the field competing their ass off. And if we all do that, you know, then I feel pretty confident that we'll get him to the right spot.
24: The defense looked pretty confident, stopping Caleb Williams and company at the end zone to end that practice. Full pads, full contact. The Bears will only wear shells in the morning as a break. Cubs outfielder Ian Happ could use a mental break after a doozy of a trade deadline.
3: I had a moment yesterday where I was like, it is crazy what we do in this sport. Like, you know, there's trades in every sport, but it's not like baseball, you know? Like, football, there's like a handful of trades. Basketball, there's like a handful of trades. Baseball, it's like, you get to the deadline, it's like, move everybody.
24: 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One of the players the Cubs got at the deadline, outfielder Tyrone Taylor, will sub in for Happ against lefties, at least for a while, according to Craig Counsell. They've got one more with the Dodgers on Wednesday afternoon. The White Sox continue their series in Boston. With sports at 16 and 46 past each hour. 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
22: It's coming up on 48 minutes past the hour. With traffic and weather together on the 8th.
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10: Traffic and weather together on the 8th. I'm Abby Ryan with a look at your overnight road work. 8094 westbound at Torrance, left lane scheduled to close until 5 a.m. I-80 eastbound, Ridge Road to I-55, it's the right lane scheduled to close until 5 a.m. Westbound I-80, I-55 to Ridge Road, left lane till 6 a.m. 355 northbound, Veterans Memorial Toll Road past 127th, the right lane till 6. Before I-55, it's the 2 right until 4 a.m. 355 southbound. Before 127th, the right lane till 6 a.m. Southbound Tri-State Ogden to the Stevenson on 294. It's the 3 right lanes till 5. Tri-State Tollway northbound 294 from 75th to the Hinsdale Oasis, 2 left till 5. Irving Park Road to Balmoral up to 4 left lanes till 4 a.m. with a 3 left until 5 a.m. WBBM AccuWeather forecast overnight. Mostly cloudy, low 72 degrees. Later today, thunderstorms, high 83. Get traffic and weather together. 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
22: WBBM News Time, 50 minutes past the hour. A police canine known as the Million Dollar Dog has officially been retired by the LaPorte County Sheriff's Office.
27: Bosco was the canine partner of Deputy John Samuelson, who was critically wounded in a shooting in May at a Michigan City hospital. Since then, Bosco's been cared for by fellow canine handlers and several deputies. Over an 8-year career, Bosco gained a reputation at the sheriff's office as part of the highway unit disrupting drug trafficking. His accomplishments include the seizure of more than 173 kilos of methamphetamine, 2,000 pounds of marijuana, 13 gold bars, and more than $3 million in drug money. He'll spend his retirement with the Samuelson family as the deputy continues to recover. Nancy Hardy, News Radio 105.9 WBBM.
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11: About a decade after a major E. coli outbreak that sickened over 1,000 customers, Chipotle has now removed jalapeno peppers from stores in Minnesota after they were linked to a salmonella outbreak there that has already sickened more than 100. Chipotle shares today tumbling nearly 10%, but elsewhere on Wall Street, stocks soared sharply higher and oil was sharply lower as the prospects for a deal to reopen the Strait of Hormuz appear to be gaining ground with the U.S. and Iran. Both the Dow and the S&P notching fresh all-time highs today. All the major averages up 1.7 to 2.5% higher. The Dow up 907 points. The Nasdaq today up 671. The S&P rose 136. An earnings beat after the closing bell from SpaceX in its first ever earnings as a publicly traded company. It reported $7.8 billion in sales, more than forecast. But chipmaker Advanced Micro Devices, AMD, posted an outlook that disappointed Wall Street. Those shares are lower in late trading.
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22: Coming up, the latest in traffic, weather, and WBBM headlines. 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
33: In this city, the biggest stories don't always start with headlines. 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
35: 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We have dietitians on staff and benefits access, so helping people sign up for SNAP, RTA rides, and Medicaid.
36: And here we are on a Saturday, and you're very busy.
35: Very busy. We have seen record numbers. Last Saturday, we served 422 households, which is about 1,200 individuals, and it's the most we've ever served in our entire history. A real feeling of scarcity right now, and we're just trying to make sure we have enough so that we can serve the people that are coming.
33: That's what we call a WBBM News Radio difference maker. Stories of people stepping up and making a real impact. And in neighborhoods across Chicago, the places that bring us together have stories too. Made in Chicago is about the small businesses and the local dreams that shape the streets we live on, providing opportunities and helping our communities grow.
0: It's canning day at Aris Cider House Brewery and Restaurant in Old Irving Park.
1: We have a blush cider, which is our two different types of cherry cider.
0: Aris co-owner Michelle Foyk says everything from canning to keg filling to cider processing is done in-house. And after 3 years of work, Aris opened for business in 2018, becoming the first woman-owned brewery in Illinois. Foyk says they take a culinary approach to cider while still making them easy to drink.
1: One of the things that we like to do is show people that it's an introductory cider. We always want to be able to say, hey, you know those Granny Smith apples that you eat at home? Well, this actually tastes like a Granny Smith apple.
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5: Traffic and weather together on the 8th. I'm Neil Fiorito with a look at overnight construction along the tollways, starting on the Tri-State northbound 75th to the Hinsdale Oasis. Work in the two left lanes from Irving Park to Balmoral. Work expected at up to four left lanes overnight. Southbound on the Tri-State from Ogden to the Stevenson, working up to three right lanes. Work scheduled on the Veterans Memorial Tollway northbound past 127th, up to two right lanes closed near I-55. Southbound on 355 before 127th, work in the right lane. In the southwest suburbs, expect delays on I-80 eastbound Ridge to 55, the right lane blocked. Westbound from 55 to Ridge, work in the left lane. The Kennedy Expressway, work inbound at Harlem in the left, and outbound near Bryn Mawr, work in the left lane. The AccuWeather forecast overnight, humid, low 69. Wednesday, heavy afternoon thunderstorms, high 79. Get traffic and weather together on the 8th on News Radio 105.9 WBBM.
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8: Sherry Preston. Tight race in Michigan. Progressive Democratic Senate candidate Dr. Abdul El-Sayed addressing his supporters early this morning, saying he wished he was declaring victory, but reflecting on the movement he and his campaign were able to build despite a major difference in fundraising.
9: We didn't know that they were going to outspend us $11 to $1. And yet we're still standing.
8: His opponent, moderate Haley Stevens, had the backing of the Democratic Party and millions in outside money.
10: We got to wake up and be ready to go, because if we are going to win this thing, which we are, we are going to have to get ready and show Mike Rogers what a little stick it to him looks like.
8: The open Senate seat seen as crucial to the Democrats in November. Former so-called squad member Congresswoman Cori Bush from St. Louis losing to incumbent Wesley Bell in another tight race. A potential security threat for President Trump. A man arrested at a Trump golf course in California ahead of the president's visit to Los Angeles this week.
11: Authorities detained the suspect, identified as 38-year-old Janine John Taley. They say they found hollow point ammunition in his pants pocket and a loaded pistol in his vehicle. Also saying a search of his home in Downey, California, revealed an illegally modified AR-style rifle, body armor, radio signal devices, and multiple notebooks containing

0: containing what officials described as concerning statements.
1: ABC's Sophie Flay. Anger in Spokane, Washington, after a 37-year-old man was arrested for starting one of the fires that wiped out hundreds of homes. Chelsea Riley's parents lost everything.
2: It changes things. It kind of, you know, you could make sense of it when it was an act of God somehow, but now that it's arson, someone did this to our family. And that's hard to wrap our brains around.
1: Aaron Farinacci is being held on $1 million bail. 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
11: It's 5:03 Wednesday, August 5th. Good morning. Thanks for listening. I'm Judson Richards in Francisco Coto. Today it is 74 degrees in Chicago under cloudy skies. Today it'll be cloudy, limited sun, and humid with occasional morning rain and a thunderstorm, then a heavy thunderstorm or two later in the afternoon. And at night, looking at a high today of 82 degrees, the low tonight 68, then tomorrow mix of sun and clouds, humid with a shower around yet again, looking at a high of 78 for your Thursday. Our full 5-day anchor. The forecast coming your way in just about 10 minutes. Our top local story on News Radio WBBM. Two people were shot early this morning in the Garfield Park neighborhood when police say a gray sedan drove up on the victim standing outside at Madison and Springfield shortly after midnight, and someone inside the vehicle opened fire before fleeing eastbound on Madison Street. Two victims, a 34-year-old man and 26-year-old man, sustained gunshot wounds to the legs and were transported to Mount Sinai Hospital. Both are listed in good condition. Mayor Brandon Johnson and Governor Pritzker are focusing on reform instead of House Speaker Welch's future. WBBM's Mallory Vorbrocker reports.
12: Both Mayor Johnson and Governor Pritzker are declining to say whether Illinois House Speaker Emmanuel Chris Welch should remain in office after a report found sexual harassment allegations against former state rep Harry Benton sat for nearly 2 years before a formal investigation began. The governor says the decision belongs to House members.
13: There is more to learn here, I think, before, you know, anybody's calling for, and remember, this is a decision ultimately by the members of the House.
12: While Mayor Johnson says,
14: I trust that the speaker is going to do what's right for his constituents in the state of Illinois.
12: Both leaders are calling for reforms to the workplace harassment reporting process. Both leaders are calling for reforms to the legislature's workplace harassment reporting process. Mallory Vorbrocker, News Radio 105.9 WBBM.
11: Meantime, Mayor Johnson is also dealing with another shakeup in his administration, with Budget Director Annette Guzman abruptly resigning Monday. Guzman is the latest person to transition away from Johnson's team. The mayor says the decision made by Guzman is a personal one.
14: To focus on caring for her family during an incredible difficult time.
11: Mayor Johnson expressed confidence that he'll be able to present a balanced budget in October after his budget director Annette Guzman abruptly resigned this week. A possible hate crime is under investigation on Chicago's southwest side.
15: Police were sent to a home on West Pershing in the Brighton Park neighborhood on Monday morning. The homeowner arrived at the house he's currently renovating to find anti-China graffiti painted on his walls. The suspect also damaged 3 electrical panels and removed copper pipes. So far, no arrests have been made as police continue to investigate the break-in as a possible hate crime. Haley Hansen, News Radio 105.9 WBBM.
11: A teenager riding an e-scooter was fatally struck by a truck driver in North Center on Monday. That's the third teenager to be killed in traffic on e-scooters this year. Police say the 16-year-old boy named Alex Palacio was riding the scooter northbound in the 4100 block of Northwestern Avenue just after 3:30 p.m. when he lost control, was hit by a semi-truck. Citations were pending. An investigation is ongoing. According to his family, he'd been riding home from work. A GoFundMe account has been established for the family. A judge has ordered an Illinois state trooper charged with sexually assaulting a woman last year to remain in custody.
5: 54-year-old Douglas Lee was stripped of his police powers and ordered held at Cook County Jail on August 1st after he was arrested and charged earlier that week, according to court records and state police. Prosecutors say in August 2025, Lee secretly drugged a woman he knew in Tinley Park, drove her to a hotel, and sexually assaulted her. Prosecutors say the woman called Lee asking for an explanation, and he told her the intercourse was consensual. Roger Plummer, News Radio, 105.9 WBBM.
11: SerbFest Chicago 2026 returns for its 35th year from August 7th to 9th at the Holy Resurrection Serbian Orthodox Cathedral at 5701 North Redwood Drive in Chicago. It is one of the city's longest-running cultural festivals. The event features daily live performances from top Serbian bands and traditional Serbian food and dance and architecture tours of the cathedral. Time now, 5:08, to traffic and weather together on the 8th. We say good morning to Bo Duran.
16: Well, good morning, Sutton. We had an absolutely horrific crash happen around 12:45 last night in Naperville. This is on the eastbound side of the Reagan Tollway, rather in Aurora, just before you get into Naperville here. It happened just before Route 59 when a white Toyota became fully engulfed after crashing with a stolen silver Infiniti that was then abandoned. So this has now been a fatal crash investigation shut down for over 4 hours. The eastbound side of the Reagan Tollway closed from Eola to Route 59. Because of that crash investigation closure, you are stop and go from Farnsworth. You're going to sit in traffic for at least an extra 25 minutes just to go that 2 miles from Farnsworth to Eola before you're forced off. Bail out early and get to Butterfield Road. That is your best friend this morning to avoid the closure of the eastbound side of the Reagan Tollway as this crash investigation unfolds. The westbound side of 88, you're checking in okay this morning. The Tri-State Jane Addams and Veterans Tollways with no major issues. We had some overnight road work on the Kennedy Expressway in the express lanes. Those express lanes had been shut down overnight. IDOT crews just now starting to open the express lanes. If you're coming in from the Kennedy West End, it sounds like that ramp is open. They're about to open the ramp from the Edens as well, but just plan accordingly. You may need to stick to the local lanes on the inbound side of the Kennedy for the next couple of minutes coming into downtown until they get those express lanes completely open. For now, no delays in those local lanes as you pass the Wintrust Mural near North Avenue. You're checking in okay. The outbound Kennedy also just 15 minutes out to O'Hare. The Edens, no major delays. The Eisenhower checking in at the speed limit in and outbound with the Stevenson okay for now in and out. On the south side, the Dan Ryan and 57 are okay. The Bishop Ford, no inbound delays. Outbound on the Ford on the exit to the Stony Island Feeder, we had an issue with a stalled semi. It was blocking that right lane on the ramp for a few minutes, but IDOT crews got it on its way and we're all good to go now. DuSable Lakeshore Drive, no major problems. On Route 53 in the northwest suburbs, we're okay. 80 eastbound, no delays. Westbound 80, heavy spots this morning from I-55 over to Ridge Road and Minooka. Overnight roadwork is in the left lane in this stretch of the westbound side of I-80 until 6 this morning. No delays in northwest Indiana. From the Metro Traffic Center, next report at 5:18. 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
11: A good forecast says it'll be cloudy today, limited sun, humid with occasional morning rain and a thunderstorm, then a heavy thunderstorm or two later in the afternoon and at light at night. That is looking at a high of 82 today, the low this evening of 68 degrees. Tomorrow, a mix of sun and clouds for your Thursday, humid with a shower around and a high of 78 degrees. Friday, partly sunny, humid and warmer, high of 85. Saturday, looking at a high of 85 as well. Sunday will warm up to a high of 86 degrees. Looking around outside currently, cloudy skies at O'Hare, 74 degrees. Mostly cloudy in Aurora, 71 there. Waukegan, mostly cloudy, 68. Wheeling, 71, mostly cloudy. Right now seeing 75 degrees at the lakefront at 5.
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0: Life. I'm now 5'11". A number of vehicles were destroyed by fire after a transformer explosion in LaGrange Park yesterday afternoon. Village officials instructed residents to stay away from the area around LaGrange Road and 31st Street due to the transformer fire. Witnesses said the transformer exploded, causing the fire. The LaGrange Park village manager said four cars were damaged, three were completely destroyed after a downed power line and transformer sparked the fire around 1:30 p.m. in a commercial parking lot. As the Bears get ready to kick off a new season, the team has lost a former player.
1: At 92 years old, John Damore was believed to be the oldest living alum of the Chicago Bears. The offensive lineman and Riverside native played for the team from 1957 to 1959. During the Bears' playoff run earlier this year, Damore did several interviews in which he expressed hope for another Super Bowl in Chicago and also said that he hoped the team stayed in the city. Relatives say Damore has passed away. He leaves behind two children, two grandchildren, and a wife of over 65 years. Andy Dane, News Radio, 105.9 WBBM.
0: Well, November 3rd is more than just Election Day. 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Coming up next, another big win for the Cubs against the Dodgers. We'll tell you more about that. Also, we'll take a look at our five-day Anchor of the Forecast. It's all coming up. It's 5:13.
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0: 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Here's meteorologist Joe Lundberg.
12: And the forecast today is going to call for a lot of clouds, not much in the way of sun. It'll be humid. Look for a shower and thunderstorm, especially this afternoon. Much of the morning hours will be rain-free, the high 82. Muggy tonight, couple of showers, maybe a heavier thunderstorm. Could be some flooding downpours, a little 68. Clouds will break for some sun tomorrow. It won't be as warm. It'll still be humid. Look for a shower, the high about 78. Partly sunny for Friday. We'll get back into the mid-80s. Sunshine, some clouds, warm and humid for Saturday with a high of 85. And some sunshine Sunday. Again, warm and humid. Could see a thunderstorm at some point Sunday, the high 86. Right now, it's already 74 at O'Hare and Midway. 70 in Rolling Meadows, 75 at the lakefront. Humidity 87%. The air calm with the barometer 29.99 inches and falling. Our high today, 82. I'm AccuWeather meteorologist Joe Lundberg.
0: 5:16. Time now for a look at sports. We say good morning to Josh List.
13: Hi there. The Cubs get it done and put Tarek Skubal in the loss column in his Dodgers debut. Beating the Dodgers 5-1 and sending LA to a fifth straight loss, the Cubs won 3 out of 4. A 1-1 tie. The Cubs score a run in the sixth, had 2 in the seventh, another in the eighth. Nico Horner, a solo homer, and a tie-breaking infield single. A high chopper near the mound in the sixth inning that put the Cubs in front to stay. Dansby Swanson swatted a home run, his 17th, to tie the game in the third off Scooble. Javier Assad was matching Scooble with 5 2/3 innings of 1-run, 4-hit ball, and no decision. It's Ryan Rolison with a scoreless inning who gets the win. One of 4 relievers after Assad. Scooble's line, 6 innings, 2 runs, 4 hits, 6 Ks. And the Cubs take on the Dodgers again this afternoon. Shota Imanaga versus Eric Lauer. Milwaukee doubles Pittsburgh 4-2. So the Cubs remain 5.5 back at the Brewers in the NL Central and have a 4-game lead on Philadelphia for the top NL wildcard spot. The Phillies beat Washington 5-0. The White Sox Davis Martin, according to catcher Kyle Teal, oh no, it's too late, was tipping his pitches. Gives up 9 runs, 3 homers, and 5-plus innings in Boston. The Red Sox smash the White Sox 14-2. Eric Fetty comes in, whether he was tipping or not, gives up a home run, 5 runs, and 3 more innings. Newly acquired outfielder Brenton Doyle, 1-for-2. Infield single, and new catcher Joey Bart, 0-for-3. And the Red Sox host the White Sox again tonight. And the Mets beat Cleveland 6-2, so the Guardians stay 3 back of the Sox in the AL Central race. Now the Bears hit the training camp practice field at 8:30 this morning with right tackle Darnell Wright richer than ever. A new 4-year, $116 million deal for the grinder at right tackle makes it the richest right tackle deal at $29 million a year in football. And the $93 million guaranteed for Wright of the Bears is a record for an NFL offensive lineman. Josh Liss, News Radio 105.9 WBBM.
14: It's 5:18. Traffic and weather together on the 8th. Here's Butter Ann.
15: Judson, a nasty situation on the Reagan Tollway happened around 12:45 this morning when a crash occurred between a couple of vehicles. One of them became fully engulfed and ended up being a fatality in that vehicle. The other vehicle was a stolen blue Infiniti. That vehicle was abandoned, and police searching for the two that were in that car. So that's why we still have this ongoing fatal crash investigation eastbound on the Reagan Tollway. It shut down from Eola to Route 59. The crash happened just before Route 59. All this activity in Aurora on the eastbound side of the Reagan. Because of that closure from Eola to Route 59, traffic is at basically a parked status from Farnsworth to Eola. Going to cost you at least an extra half hour just to go that 2 miles, and then you're forced off of 88 and need to work your way around this. The best option is to exit early and use Butterfield Road. That's your direct alternate to avoid the eastbound Reagan Tollway closure this morning. Westbound on 88, checking in okay for now. Elsewhere on the tollway system, the Tri-State, the Jane Addams, and Veterans Tollways are all good, but we have some overnight road work in the southwest suburbs. Westbound 80, heavy spots from 55 to before Ridge Road and Minooka. This is where you have overnight road work that is in the left lane. That work is scheduled until 6 this morning, so expect some delays on the westbound side of 88 out of Joliet. Eastbound 80, no major issues. The Eden's all good for now. In and outbound, the Kennedy, all clear now between O'Hare and downtown. Just a 15-minute drive. The express lanes are now wide open on the inbound side of the Kennedy after being shut down for overnight road work. No delays on the Eisenhower for now. The Stevenson okay between 355 and DuSable Lakeshore Drive with the Dan Ryan inbound trip. All clear if you're in the local lanes. It's the express lanes. There's some slowing from Pershing to the Chinatown feeder. Stay in the local lanes on the inbound Dan Ryan as you pass Sox Park and save yourself a couple minutes. I-57 heading inbound. We have some slowing now as you approach 127th Street. The inbound trip is an 18-minute affair from I-80 to the Dan Ryan. The Bishop Ford inbound, nothing too crazy just yet. DuSable Lakeshore Drive all clear. In and out of Northwest Indiana, no major delays. From the Metro Traffic Center, next report at 5:28. 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
14: Back where the forecast says we are looking at today. We're going to see some clouds, limited sun. It'll be humid with occasional morning rain and a thunderstorm around. Then heavy thunderstorm or two later in the afternoon and at night. A high today of 82, a low this evening of 68 degrees. Tomorrow, a mix of sun and clouds, humid with a shower around and a high of 78. Looking outside currently, cloudy skies, 74 degrees at 5:20. Our top story this hour, Mayor Brandon Johnson says the city will be ready to step in to help Chicago Public Schools balance its budget if need be. But the mayor continues to say it's the state's responsibility to find more money for CPS. WBBM's Mallory Vorbroker will have much more on this story coming away at 5:31. Well, student loans are difficult to get discharged into bankruptcy, so Ted Rossman, principal consumer finance analyst at Money Management International, suggests
16: the advice would be speak up. If you're in trouble, ask your loan servicer what they can do for you. Can you get into some sort of forbearance or deferment program?
14: Again, that was Ted Rossman, principal consumer finance analyst. Let your stomach be your guide when you plan a Midwest road trip.
15: August is State Fair Month in numerous Midwest states, including Illinois. From horseshoe sandwiches to cream puffs, state fairs are known for their food. Travel vlogger Mark Walters tells the Noon Business Hour you can make a road trip out of a state fair. He says you can spend an afternoon at the Wisconsin State Fair outside of Milwaukee or devote a few days to the Iowa State Fair.
16: Iowans love Iowa and they all go out. The whole family goes. So if you're looking for a good family time out, any of these state fairs are great, but Iowa, they take it the next level, and anything fried you can imagine, you're going to love.
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14: Coming up in traffic and weather, there's a Reagan Tollway crash investigation causing some issues. We'll have all the details there. Also, a look at business next with Bloomberg. It's 5:22.
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14: 5:23, time now for a look at business live from Bloomberg. Here's John Tucker.
21: And good morning, futures right now. They point to a mixed open from the CME in Chicago. The S&P futures up 23. The NASDAQ futures down 21. Dow futures right now up 137 points. You have NYMEX crude up 63 cents a barrel. And at the Chicago Board of Trade, corn down 3.75 cents. Wheat up 2.25. And soybeans right now down 5.75. The Wintrust WBBM Chicago index from Bloomberg that closed up 1.5%. Well, SpaceX is first earnings report as a public company topped Wall Street expectations. But you know what? Investors, they're focused on the price tag of Elon Musk's artificial intelligence ambitions. He revealed he's spending more than $18 billion in the most recent quarter. Long list of growth plans include, of course, putting data centers in space. Right now, the pre-market SpaceX shares, they are down over 11%. And after years of gradual improvement, the outlook for U.S. hospitals has turned more cautious. This according to an analysis by Fitch Ratings. It comes as healthcare execs across the country prepare for financial pain tied to last year's expiration of the Affordable Care Act subsidies. And we have business at 23 and 53 and in the Noon Business Hour, live in the Bloomberg Newsroom. 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
14: We got a Reagan Tollway crash investigation causing some problems. All the details next in traffic and weather. It's 5:25.
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9: 2-mile-long parking lot is what eastbound 88 has become through Aurora today. This is all because we have a closure for a fatal crash investigation. The eastbound Reagan Tollway closed down from Eola to Route 59. This after a nasty crash that happened around 12:45 this morning when a white Toyota became fully engulfed after crashing with a stolen blue Infiniti that was then abandoned. So crews are still on the scene doing an investigation. We're hearing they may start to opening up lanes here in just a moment, but it does look like we're still seeing stop-and-go traffic from Farnsworth and about a half hour of misery to sit through on the eastbound side of the Reagan Tollway if you stay with that. Bail out at Farnsworth, get up to Butterfield Road. That's your most direct alternate. It's going to save you a ton of time if you get to Butterfield Road, even though it does appear that the lanes are going to start opening up on the eastbound side of the Reagan Tollway any moment now near Route 59. Westbound 88 checking in okay. The rest of the Illinois Tollway system with no major problems on the expressways. The Eden's all good in and outbound between Lake Cook and the Junction. The Kennedy, no delays for now between O'Hare and downtown. The Eisenhower also checking in at the speed limit. The Stevenson inbound, you got some slowing from Central up to Kedzie. Plan on 30 minutes from 355, 22 in from the Tri-State, no outbound delays. The Dan Ryan inbound, we got some slowing building up in the express lanes. You're on the brakes now from 43rd to the Chinatown feeder. Stay in the local lanes of the inbound side of the Dan Ryan. That local lane travel time, 16 minutes 95th to downtown, but the express lane's about 4 minutes slower. Locals are where you want to be. The outbound Dan Ryan, no issues. I-57 inbound, heavy now from Sibley to 127. Looks like some overnight road work running late in the right lane. It was supposed to be picked up at 5, but they're still here, and that's why you're looking at a 20-minute trip from I-80 into the Dan Ryan. The Bishop Ford, 16 minutes, 80-94 to the merge. DuSable Lakeshore Drive, no major problems for now. From the Metro Traffic Center, next report at 538, News Radio 105.9 WBBM.
10: We'll see some clouds today, limited sun. It'll be humid with occasional morning rain and a thunderstorm, then a heavy thunderstorm or two later in the afternoon and at night. A high today for Wednesday, about 82 degrees. Low tonight, 68 degrees. Looking around outside currently, 74 and cloudy at O'Hare and Midway. 71 mostly cloudy in Aurora right now, and 75 at the lakefront. Our top stories are next.
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10: 5:30 on your Wednesday. Good morning. Thanks for listening. I'm Judson Richards in Francisco Coto. These are the top stories on News Radio WBBM.
12: I'm Mallory Vorbroker. The CPS funding showdown continues between Chicago and Springfield.
10: And police in Waukena say they arrested a man who was carrying Molotov cocktails in a backpack. And the man was arrested after allegedly walking the grounds of President Trump's California golf course. Also, the Democratic primary for the Michigan Senate race is still too close to call. WBBM Business SBP futures up 24 points. NASDAQ futures down 21 points. And outside right now, cloudy skies, 74 degrees as we're making our way to 82 degrees today. We'll see clouds, limited sun, humid with occasional morning rain and a thunderstorm. Then a heavy thunderstorm or two later in the afternoon and at night expected. Time now 5:31. The fight over funding for Chicago Public Schools continues. Here's WBBM's Mallory Forbroker.
12: Mayor Raina Johnson says City Hall will step in to help Chicago Public Schools balance its budget if Springfield doesn't come through with the $150 million district leaders say they need. But the mayor argues the city shouldn't have to bail out the schools. State law requires Illinois to fully fund CPS.
8: Why aren't we asking if the city is not able to do it, will the state do it? Right? It's like it's only come in one direction, right? And I don't know if that's purposeful. I'm just calling out the fact that as arduous as that process is, the last I checked, getting 26 votes is not, like, that's not a walk in the park either.
12: Lawmakers approved a funding formula in 2017 that requires the state to get it done by 2027. Meanwhile, because CPS has not adopted a balanced budget, the district is moving to borrow money to make sure schools open on time this fall and employees continue to get paid. Mallory Vorbroker, News Radio 105.9 WBBM.
10: A man is facing charges after a weekend run with Mokena police.
13: 31-year-old Hamed Al-Sadi of Oak Lawn is being held in the Will County Jail on charges of unlawful use of a weapon and obstructing a peace officer. Mokena police officers spotted Al-Sadi in the middle of the street early Saturday morning near 191st and LaGrange Road carrying a blanket and backpack. He's accused of giving a fake name to officers who later found a number of bottles full of gasoline and rags, also known as Molotov cocktails, in his backpack. The FBI, as well as the Bureau of Alcohol, Tobacco, Firearms, and Explosives, continue to investigate. Andy Day, News Radio, 105.9 WBBM.
10: Federal officials tell ABC News they now fear as many as a dozen states may have had water and wastewater utilities compromised in cyber attacks. There's no confirmation Iran is behind the breaches. ABC News Chief Investigative Reporter Josh Margolin.
14: We know that American intelligence has been clear that their fear is that an attack, a military attack on Iran, as we've done, would lead to a military response, but also lead to a cyber response, because Iran, as what's been called a state sponsor of terror, and as a smaller country that would want to hurt the United States, a bigger country with a bigger military, that they would engage in what's called asymmetrical warfare.
10: There have been no widespread disruptions to water supplies or wastewater treatment reported as of yet. A man who was arrested at President Trump's Los Angeles area golf course has pleaded not guilty to all charges, including several felonies.
15: The Los Angeles County Sheriff's Department says 38-year-old Janine John Taylor was taking photos and video and had a 16-round magazine with ammunition in his pocket. Authorities recovered a loaded pistol in his car. Taylor was arrested Sunday after appearing to monitor security preparations at Trump National Golf Course 2 days before the president's fundraiser. There. Investigators searched Taylor's home in Downey, California, and found several firearms, magazines and ammunition, body armor, and a notebook that contains what authorities describe as concerning statements. I'm Mike Hempen.
10: It's a tight race in Michigan's Democratic primary race for Senate. Moderate Representative Haley Stevens and progressive candidate Abdul El-Sayed are locked in a battle to face Republican Representative Mike Rogers in November's general election. Here's El-Sayed speaking last night.
16: All right, y'all. Money out of? Money in your? Medicare for? All right, y'all. Look, I wish I could tell you that I was declaring victory right about now. Turns out it takes a long time to count some votes in Michigan.
10: The candidates are pushing to take the open seat being vacated by retiring Democrat Senator Gary Peters. Up next, we'll take a look at traffic, weather, and where to find the lowest gas prices. It's 5.
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5: 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In Franklin Park, the S&K on Manheim and Montana is selling gas for $4.07 a gallon. Time now, 5:38. Traffic and weather together on the 8th. Here's Bo Duran.
6: Judson, 3 miles of jammed traffic awaits if you're trying to go east on the Reagan Tollway through Aurora this morning. That eastbound side of the Reagan Tollway is completely closed from Eola to Route 59 for a fatal crash investigation with all lanes blocked and you're forced off at Eola. You got this 3 mile jam up that starts back at the Aurora Toll Plaza. Going to sit in this traffic for at least an extra 35 minutes to get over to Eola, where you have to bail out anyway. So exit early and get to Butterfield Road. That is your best friend out of North Aurora all the way over towards Route 59. From Route 59, you can get back to eastbound 88 and continue on your way, but this eastbound side of the Reagan Tollway closure appears to still be in effect from Eola to Route 59 for the fatal crash that happened around 12:45 this morning. Rest of the Illinois tollways, no major problems to report. The Eden's okay for now, in and outbound between Lake Hook and the Kennedy. The Kennedy inbound trip is fine, just 15 minutes from O'Hare, just 9 minutes in from the Edens. The outbound side of the Kennedy, a little bit slow from Bryn Mawr to Sayre. It's 17 minutes out to 190. Once you get to westbound 190, you have some heavy traffic today from River Road over to Manheim because of all the merging traffic coming in off the tollways. Eisenhower, no major delays in or outbound just yet. The Stevenson inbound, though, slow from Harlem to Kedzie. That's a 35-minute commute, 355 to the lakefront, 27 in from the tri-state already. No outbound delays on the Stevenson, though. The Dan Ryan inbound, you're slow from 87th to 76th Street this morning, and then from Pershing to the Chinatown feeder. In the local lanes, it's 18 minutes, 95th to downtown. The express lanes, seeing additional slowing starting at 47th Street, and they're a couple minutes slower as you pass Sox Park. The outbound Dan Ryan okay, though. 57 inbound heavy from Sibley to 127th. Looks like overnight road work running late. Right lane still blocked. Was supposed to be cleared at 5, but we're still here. It's 20 minutes from 80 to the Dan Ryan. The Bishop Ford just 16 minutes, 80-94 to the merge. DuSable Lakeshore Drive, no major problems. Route 53 in the northwest suburbs looking good for now. 80 eastbound, no delays, but westbound 80 heavy spots from a 55 to before Ridge Road in Minooka, with road work being picked up out of the left lane there. On 80-94, I-65 and the toll road, no major delays. Next traffic from the Metro Traffic Center at 548. 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
7: WBBM AccuWeather, a humid day today with a lot more clouds and sun. Look for a shower and thunderstorm, especially in the afternoon, the high 82. For tonight, mostly cloudy, kind of muggy with a couple of showers, a heavier thunderstorm in the area, the low 68. Clouds will break for some sun tomorrow. There could still be a shower, the high 78. A bit more sunshine Friday, we warm to 85. Right now it's 72 degrees in Schaumburg, 74 midway at O'Hare. It's 75 degrees at the lakefront. We're headed up to just 82 today. I'm AccuWeather meteorologist Joe Lundberg.
5: Good morning. Thanks for joining us. Time now 5:40. The body recovered Friday in Libertyville near the Des Plaines River has been identified.
8: The victim is identified as 30-year-old Julian Newman of Evanston. The Lake County Coroner's Office says an autopsy revealed Newman's death was consistent with drowning. Newman's family reported him missing on July 30th, and an extensive search in the area of Lake Menear, which is just west of the Des Plaines River, followed. Roger Plummer, News Radio, 105.9 WBBM.
5: Ohio's embattled Congressman Max Miller is still insisting he will not resign, denying allegations that he physically abused his ex-wife and 2-year-old daughter. His former father-in-law, Ohio U.S. Senator, has called for Miller to drop his reelection bid. ABC's Rachel Scott in Washington.
9: Republican Senator Bernie Moreno of Ohio calling his former son-in-law, Ohio Congressman Max Miller, who is running for reelection, a madman, saying the congressman, who is married to the senator's daughter, Emily, is putting the family through hell.
10: This is truly the seventh level of hell. This is been a horrific experience for my entire family.
9: The senator's daughter, Emily, claims Congressman Miller, her ex-husband, abused her. In a February police report obtained by ABC News, she claims he threw her against the wall, once held a gun to her head, and another time threw hot water on her.
5: Miller says his daughter was hurt by employees at her daycare. The local Department of Children and Family Services did not find evidence to substantiate allegations of child abuse against him. Up next, we'll take a look at sports and our top trending stories. It's 542.
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0: College at the age of 10 has officially become the youngest college professor of all time at the age of 18. Nathan Thomas was 18 years and 346 days old, so he just snuck in when he started teaching at Florida's Miami-Dade College in August of 2023. He's now teaching classes while pursuing a Juris Doctor's degree, where he expects to graduate in 2028. Time now, 5:46. Time for a look at sports. Here's Josh Liss.
1: So much of the focus on Tarek Skubal making his Dodgers debut. Baseball's richest franchise getting richer. He hears boos all night, holds the Cubs to two runs over six innings with six Ks. Not good enough. As the Cubs break through with Nico Horner's late homer, Dansby Swanson had gone deep off Skubal. The Cubs add on with Horner's tie-breaking single in the sixth, the high chopper near the mound, and label the L.A. Dodgers 5-1. They've won three out of four. L.A.'s dropped five straight. The winner out of the pen, Ryan Rolison, with a scoreless inning. Javier Assad was going toe-to-toe with Skubal, 5 2/3, a one-run ball. Shota Imanaga deals to L.A. at 120, and the Cubs are slight home favorites. Four games up on Philly for the top wild card, 5.5 back of the winning Brewers in the NL Central. Boston hammers the White Sox 14-2. Injured catcher Kyle Teal discovers from the bench that Davis Martin was tipping his pitches, gives up three homers, nine runs, five plus innings. Martin was allegedly showing an extra glove pump or body hitch during his set before throwing a slider compared to his sinker and fastball motion. He admits he needs to work on it. Newly acquired outfielder Brenton Doyle had an infield single. And the White Sox are back at Boston tonight with Sean Burke on the mound. The Mets hammer Cleveland 6-2. The Guardians strand 11 runners on base and stay three back of the Sox in the division race. We're going to hear from offense coordinator Press Taylor before Bears practice at training camp at 8:30. His right tackle, Darnell Wright, is now the richest right tackle, $29 million a year, with a new Bears contract of 4 years, $116 million. Josh Liss, News Radio 105.9 WBBM.
0: 5:48, traffic and weather together on the 8th Street, Bud Aram.
2: We have a bit of an update on the Reagan Tollway on the eastbound side of the Reagan. Getting through Aurora, traffic remains absolutely packed from the Aurora Toll Plaza over to Eola, but it looks like lanes are now back open at Eola. Traffic is now flowing through once again. We'd had a closure all morning from Eola to Route 59 for a fatal crash investigation from about 12:45 this morning. State police have opened up all lanes of the eastbound side of the Reagan Tollway now, but we are still jam-packed basically from the Fox River all the way over towards Route 59. Give yourself an extra 35 minutes to get through this delay, but with all lanes open, the delay is starting to ease up pretty quickly on the eastbound side of the Reagan Tollway. Westbound on the Reagan, no major delays for now. The Tri-State, the Jane Addams, and Veterans Tollways all delay-free today. The Edens, no problems in or outbound between Lake Hook and the Junction. The Kennedy inbound trip, so far, so good. Just 15 minutes from O'Hare and just 9 minutes in from the Edens. The outbound Kennedy, just a tap of the brakes around Sayre. It's 17 minutes out to 190. Once you get to westbound 190, the O'Hare extension, a little bit slow today from River Road to Mannheim as you make your way through Rosemont with all that merging traffic coming in off the tollways. The Eisenhower, on the inbound side, just one tap of the brakes around Harlem. The outbound side's okay for now. The Stevenson inbound, though, slowing from Harlem to Kedzie. 35 minutes from 355, 27 in from the Tri-State. The outbound Stevenson in great shape. Your Dan Ryan inbound trip is now 18 minutes from 95th to downtown in both the local and the express lanes with no outbound delays. Challenges on I-57 this morning. Traffic heavy from Sibley to 127th Street. Crews slowly picking up some road work out of the right lane. They were supposed to be all done by 5. Looks like it's still here. They're slowly picking this thing up. 20 minutes I-80 to the Dan Ryan. The Bishop Ford, no major delays for now. DuSable Lakeshore Drive is all clear at the moment. Route 53 in the northwest suburbs, you're looking good. Roadwork being picked up on the westbound side of I-80 as well. Just past I-55, a little bit slow. This roadwork over heading over towards Manuka is scheduled until 6, but it looks like they're picking up that left lane barricade as we speak. 8094, I-65, the Indiana Toll Road, no major issues. Next traffic at 5:58, News Radio 105.9 WBBM.
0: Back where the forecast says what we're looking at today, we're going to see cloudy skies, limited sun. It'll be humid with occasional morning rain and a thunderstorm, then heavy thunderstorm or two later in the afternoon and at night. Looking at a high today of 82 degrees, a low overnight of 68 degrees. A bit cooler tomorrow, looking at a high of just 78 for your Thursday. Outside right now, cloudy skies, 74 degrees at 5:50.
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0: Close to 10 million Americans are currently in default on their student loans.
4: Data suggests more than 18% of Illinois borrowers are currently in default on federal student loans. meaning they've missed payments for over 270 days.
5: Some of it is people don't have the money. Some of it is logistical, and it's like the right hand is not talking to the left hand. And for all these reasons, we're seeing millions of people in default.
4: Ted Rossman is a principal consumer finance analyst at the nonprofit credit counsel organization Money Management International.
5: Well, there can definitely be substantial credit score damage. I mean, I've seen research that for a lot of these people, their credit score is being dinged by 100 points or sometimes even more.
4: His advice is to speak up as soon as you realize you're in trouble. Haley Hansen, News Radio 105.9 WBBM.
0: There's pushback on AI surveillance pricing, critics calling the practice a scam during a Senate Judiciary Committee yesterday. Here's ABC's Melissa Adams.
6: Critics say it's just not fair. They feel like it's not fair for a retailer to determine what to charge you based on information like your internet browsing history, where you live, and what you've actually paid for similar goods in the past. Now, there is the Electronic Privacy Information Center. That's a nonprofit that's working to protect people's privacy during this time. And they're saying that this basically threatens affordability in a time where a lot of goods and services are just more expensive than ever.
0: Retailers such as Walmart and Kroger are currently experimenting with digital price tag technology. However, both companies have denied using customer data to implement price hikes. Up next, Bloomberg will have a look at business. It's 5:52.
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0: 5:53, time now for a look at business live from Bloomberg. Here's John Tucker.
13: Yeah, right now, futures are pointing to a mixed open from the CME in Chicago. The S&P futures up 29, NASDAQ futures down 22, the Dow futures up 197 points. NYMEX crude, that was up 55 cents a barrel. And at the Chicago Board of Trade, corn was down 4.75 cents. Wheat up 1.5 and soybeans down 7 cents. The Wintrust WBBM Chicago index from Bloomberg, that did close up 1.5%. Let's start off with Walt Disney earnings just out. Profit beat Wall Street estimates in the company's fiscal third quarter, driven by soaring income from its entertainment division and also the resilience of its theme parks in California and Florida. Novo Nordisk blockbuster weight loss pill isn't delivering the blockbuster results investors were expecting. Sales of the Wegovy tablet totaled $494 million last quarter, failing to live up to the hype of the launch that was expected to be a blowout. You know, with business at 23 and 53 and in the noon business hour, we're live from the Bloomberg Newsroom. I'm John Tucker, News Radio 105.9 WBBM.
0: That Reagan Tollway crash investigation causing miles of backups. All the details you need to know next in traffic and weather. It's 5:55.
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6: 558, traffic and weather together on the 8s. 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
7: All lanes now back open on the eastbound side of the Reagan Tollway. They had been shut down all morning from Eola to Route 59 for a crash investigation. And the investigation is wrapped up. There's still some lingering activity on the right shoulder just past Eola, but the lingering delay on the eastbound side of the Reagan getting through Aurora, you're jammed up from the Aurora Toll Plaza, so plan for those delays. But all lanes are open, so the delay is starting to ease up on the eastbound side of 88 for now. Give yourself about an extra 10 minutes or so through that backup. Westbound on the Reagan Tollway, no major delays. The Tri-State, Jane Addams, and Veterans Tollways are all good at the moment. On the expressways, overnight roadwork being picked up in a couple of spots. Other than that, we're in great shape. From the Metro Traffic Center, next report at 608, News Radio 105.9 WBBM.
6: Accurate forecast says we are looking at clouds, limited sun. It'll be humid today with occasional morning rain and thunderstorm, then a heavy thunderstorm or two later in the afternoon and this evening. The high today of 82 degrees expected. The low overnight, 68 degrees. Tomorrow warms to a high of about 78. Outside right now, cloudy sky, 74 degrees in Chicago at 559.
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9: This is Nancy Hardy. People in Homer Glen were told to shelter in place for hours during a police standoff at a home.
6: And both Governor Pritzker and Mayor Johnson are asked about the future of Illinois House Speaker Chris Welch. Also, with 95% of the vote counted in Michigan, the Democratic Senate primary race is still tight. The latest ahead with ABC News in just seconds. In business, S&P futures up 29 points. NASDAQ futures down 27 points. Looking at a high today outside of about 82 degrees. But right now, cloudy sky, 74 degrees in Chicago at 6 o'clock.
10: From ABC News, I'm Sherry Preston. A race that's still too close to call this morning. As of right now, in the Democratic primary for Michigan's open Senate seat, progressive Dr. Abdul El Sayed is narrowly ahead of moderate Congresswoman Haley Stevens, 48.6% to 47.3% of the vote. Stevens and El Sayed addressing their supporters overnight.
11: I know it's been an exciting night. I know it's been a long night. Because that's the Michigan way.
12: We all knew they were going to spend their money. We didn't know they were going to spend $70 million of their money. We didn't know that they were going to outspend us $11 to $1.
10: Most of the unreported votes are coming from the city of Detroit. That race seen as crucial to Democrats in November and as a litmus test for the party itself. The winner takes on Mike Rogers in the fall. Ohio Congressman Max Miller is facing calls to drop out of his race after accusations of domestic violence against his ex-wife and ex-girlfriend, former White House Press Secretary Stephanie Grisham. Here's ABC's Leila Ibsy.
13: These allegations are coming at a very pivotal time for Republicans as they work to defend their razor-thin majority this November in the midterm elections. While House Speaker Mike Johnson has not called on Miller to resign nor drop his re-election bid, we know that President Trump did call Miller on Monday to raise his concerns about Miller's re-election bid. But we're also told that

0: In that conversation, Miller showed absolutely no interest in ending his reelection bid.
1: A suspicious man arrested at a Trump golf course in California. He was taking photos and videos. Police say they found hollow point bullets in his pants pocket and a loaded pistol in his vehicle. President Trump visits California later this week. The president is now saying that the Strait of Hormuz could be open as early as today or possibly tomorrow. 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
6: 6:03 Wednesday, August 5th. Good morning. Thanks for listening. I'm Judson Richards in Francisco Coto.
7: And I'm Mai Martinez. It is currently 74 degrees in Chicago with cloudy skies. We'll have clouds much of the day, limited sunshine, humid with some rain and thunderstorms this morning, then heavier thunderstorms or two later this afternoon and tonight. Could lead to some ponding on the roadways, even some flash flooding. Our high today will be 82 degrees, low tonight 68 degrees. We'll get more details ahead in the AccuWeather 5-day forecast coming up at 6:15.
6: Our top local story on News Radio WBBM. After a standoff with police that lasted hours, a suspect is in custody in the southwest suburbs. WBBM's Nancy Hardy joins us live on the news line with what we know about yesterday's incident.
8: Good morning, Judson. It started with a home invasion in Darien. The Will County Sheriff's Office says a victim from that home went to the hospital with non-life-threatening injuries while the suspect moved on to Homer Glen, a few miles away. Law enforcement found that person barricaded inside a home on Maverick Trail at around 4 o'clock, and the standoff began. One witness told ABC 7 they saw the suspect walk out to his garage, open and close the door in a nonchalant manner. The sheriff's office announced that about 10:20 last night, they had lifted the shelter in place. Then more than an hour later, said they had the suspect in custody. Reporting live, Nancy Hardy, News Radio 105.9 WBBM.
7: Governor J.B. Pritzker has signed a new legislation aimed at giving Illinois residents protections against insurance providers by requiring the companies to justify rate increases to state regulators. Ann Gillespie is the director of the Illinois Department of Insurance. She says the new law comes at a time when many people are dealing with the effects of climate change and inflation.
9: While no state legislation can fully eliminate these impacts to insurance premiums, these bills today hold insurance companies accountable for addressing their cost increases.
7: If the insurance companies can't justify their rate increases, they will be ordered to issue refunds.
6: The governor, along with Mayor Johnson, were asked yesterday about the future of Illinois House Speaker over the investigation into a former state representative.
10: Pressure is continuing to mount on Illinois House Speaker Emmanuel Chris Welch following a report on the handling of sexual harassment allegations against former state rep Harry Benton. But Governor Pritzker and Mayor Johnson are stopping short of saying whether Welch should remain speaker. Pritzker says House members should decide the speaker's future.
11: Right now, I think he's going through a process of discussing with members what happened, and I would like to see and know more.
10: Mayor Johnson is praising the increased transparency and says all elected officials should be held at the highest standards.
12: In terms of, you know, him in his particular position, that's a decision that I trust that he will make in the best interest for the people that he represents.
10: Mallory Vorbroker, News Radio 105.9 WBBM.
7: Chicago police say a home on the southwest side was vandalized with racist graffiti.
13: The homeowner tells police he arrived at the house on West Pershing in the Brighton Park neighborhood to find anti-China graffiti painted on his walls. There was other damage inside the home as well, and the homeowner believes the suspect

0: may have entered through a second floor window and left through the front door. Police are now investigating it as a hate crime, and so far, no arrests have been made. Haley Hansen, News Radio 105.9 WBBM.
1: Multiple cars were destroyed in a fire yesterday after a transformer explosion in LaGrange Park. The village manager says a downed power line and transformer sparked a fire around 1:30 in a commercial parking lot near LaGrange Road and 31st. Four cars were damaged while three were completely destroyed. The fire was quickly extinguished after ComEd arrived and was able to de-energize the downed line. No injuries were reported.
2: A new super short flight is coming to O'Hare starting October 5th, American Airlines will add a route between South Bend International Airport and O'Hare, a distance of less than 100 miles. Currently, a luxury motor coach is used to shuttle passengers between the two airports. There will be three flights a day on a regional aircraft with 65 seats, and according to the airline's website, the flight will take about an hour and 15 minutes. Passengers already booked for travel between the two airports on the motor coach after October 4th will automatically be rebooked onto the new flight.
1: Well, November 3rd is more than just election day. 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
2: It's 6:08, traffic and weather together on the 8th, sponsored by Four Seasons Heating, Air Conditioning, Plumbing, Sewer, and Electric. And we say good morning to Bodoran.
3: Well, new issue on the inbound Kennedy Mine. Sounds like it's right at Harlem. We have some reported metal debris. It sounds like it may be a metal pole of some sort in the center lane on the inbound Kennedy right at Harlem. That's why traffic is pretty heavy coming in on the Kennedy from Cumberland. Expect some delays through there. IDOT crews and state police are trying to get that metal debris out of the lanes, but we're seeing this delay on the inbound side of the Kennedy. So checking in 25 minutes. It's already from O'Hare into downtown today. The outbound side of the Kennedy Expressway, no major delays until you get out right around Sayre. That's only tap of the brakes on the outbound Kennedy. The inbound Kennedy Express lanes, by the way, all clear, wide open after overnight road work had them shut down, so no problems passing the Wintrust Mural near North Avenue. The Eden's all clear in and outbound today. The Eisenhower on the inbound trip slowing from Des Plaines to Austin. Plan on 35 minutes from the Jane Addams 17 from Mannheim in. The outbound Ike okay at the moment. The Stevenson inbound, just a slow spot from Central to Kedzie. That's about it. 36 from 355, 28 from the Tri-State. The Stevenson outbound A-OK. The Dan Ryan inbound, we're checking in already. 20 minutes from 95th to downtown in both the local and the express lanes. No outbound delays to report. A little bit slow on the inbound side of I-57 as you pass 111th Street. Just 17 minutes from 80 into the Dan Ryan today. The Bishop Ford in and outbound, no major issues. DuSable Lakeshore Drive, OK for now. The Tri-State and Jane Addams tollway is looking good. The Reagan tollway on the eastbound side, still some lingering slow spots from the Aurora Toll Plaza to past Eola Road after a overnight crash. The investigation had the eastbound side of the Reagan tollway shut down for most of the morning until just about 20 minutes ago. But all lanes now open on the eastbound side of the Reagan. 355, no major delays. Route 53 in the northwest suburbs, I-80 through Joliet, and the roads in and out of northwest Indiana are problem-free for now. From the Metro Traffic Center, next report at 6:18, News Radio 105.9 WBBM.
1: Accurate forecast says our day ahead, clouds, some limited sun, humid with occasional morning rain and a thunderstorm, then a heavy thunderstorm or two later in the afternoon and this evening. A high today of 82 degrees, a low tonight of 68 degrees. Tomorrow, your Thursday, a mix of sun and clouds, humid with a shower around and a high of 78 degrees. Friday, we're looking at partly sunny skies, humid or warmer, a high of 85. Saturday, also a high of 85 expected. Outside, currently cloudy skies all over Chicagoland, 74 degrees at 6:10.
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1: And is accused of using a pizza in his plan to commit a brutal attack.
4: A judge has denied pretrial release for Fernando Contreras Galvin. The McHenry County State's Attorney says Contreras Galvin arrived at the victim's home Monday night carrying a pizza. He grabbed a large knife from the kitchen and invited the victim to eat. Contreras Galvin then allegedly walked into the victim's bedroom and stabbed the victim, who suffered a severe laceration, to his arm. Contreras Galvin's next court appearance is scheduled for August 11th. 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
2: A team at the University of Illinois has created a new tool aimed at helping better identify how often police officers use lethal force in communities across the country.
5: The new anomaly detector from the University of Illinois' Klein Center uses predictive modeling to pinpoint U.S. counties that have unusually high or low numbers of police use of lethal force incidents. The feature is a part of the Klein Center Spotlight Project. U of I professor and Klein Center director Scott Althaus says users can view a map that's color-coded by anomaly rate, which allows them to see which counties stand out as being different from the rest. He says the tool is the first to provide this sort of information about lethal police force at a national scale. Carolina Garibe, News Radio 105.9 WBBM.
1: Big win for the Cubs last night over the Dodgers. Josh Liss will tell you all about that. Also, we'll take a look at a five-day AccuWeather forecast. That's next at 6:13.
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2: It's 6:15, time for the AccuWeather five-day forecast, sponsored by Four Seasons Heating, Air Conditioning, Plumbing, Sewer, and Electric. And we say good morning to meteorologist Joe Lundberg.
3: And good morning, Maya. Today is going to be a humid day, but with limited amounts of sunshine. A lot of clouds around. We'll have to dodge a shower and thunderstorm, especially this afternoon. Our high temperature will get to about 82. Then overnight tonight, mostly cloudy, with a couple of showers and a heavier thunderstorm coming through. There could be some hard downpours at those 68. Tomorrow, a less active day. Clouds will break for some sun. Still kind of humid, though, with a shower here and there. A high 78. A little brighter on Friday. Partly sunny, a little warmer, too, but remaining humid with a high of 85. Warm and humid on Saturday with sun and some clouds, a high again mid-80s. For Sunday, warm and humid with clouds and sun, a chance of a thunderstorm, the high 86. 71 degrees in Crystal Lake, 74 to O'Hare at Midway, 75 at the lakefront. Relative humidity, 81%. Not much wind, and the barometer rising at 30 inches even. We're headed up to 82. I'm AccuWeather meteorologist Joe Lundberg.
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14: Put the bat on the ball. Good things happen. Even against the high-spending Dodgers, the Cubs' Nico Hoerner in a 1-1 game in the sixth inning.
15: Nico hits a big chopper.

0: towards second base. That's going to be a base hit. Cubs take the lead. A kangaroo bounce. It must have hit right down on home plate.
1: Now, Horner would put a solo home run in his pouch later in the game as the Cubs beat the Dodgers and Tarek Skubal 5-1. Ryan Rolison with a scoreless inning of relief, one of four pitchers after Javier Assad's 5 2/3, a one-run ball. And the Cubs host the Dodgers again at 1:20. Shota Imanaga starts. 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Milwaukee doubles Pittsburgh 4-2. Home runs from Andrew Vaughn and Jackson Chourio add up for the Brewers, who are still 5.5 games up on the Cubs in the division race. The Cubs are 4 games up on winning Philadelphia for the top wild card. Down 6-0 in the first inning, Davis Martin was likely tipping his pitches on the way to a White Sox loss in Boston, 14-2. Hit for 9 runs, Martin. Eric Fetty gives up a home run, 5 runs. And the White Sox try again in Boston tonight. They're 3 games up on losing Cleveland in the AL Central chase. Darnell Wright gets a new contract with the Bears, richest for a right tackle, $93 million guaranteed, most ever for an NFL offensive lineman, 4 years, $116 mil. The Bears hit the practice field at training camp at 8:30 this morning. The Sky hosts the LA Sparks tonight. Josh Liss, News Radio 105.9 WBBM.
2: It's 6:18, traffic and weather together on the 8th, sponsored by the Chicagoland Roofing Council. Here's Bo Duran.
3: We're packed in on the inbound side of the Kennedy this morning from the Railroad Toll Plaza over to Harlem. That's where crews are trying to get some metal debris out of apparently the right center lane here. Somebody may have struck it and have an issue here as well. It looks like there's a lot of activity on the inbound Kennedy right at Harlem. At the very least, that right lane's blocked, possibly the two right, and it's a kind of a mess. 28 minutes from O'Hare to downtown, but just 9 minutes in from the junction. On the inbound side of the Kennedy Expressway, the outbound Kennedy, really not looking too bad at all. Just a little tap of the brakes from Bryn Mawr to Sayers. It's 17 minutes from downtown to O'Hare. No delays on the Edens for now, in or outbound between Lake Hook and the Junction, with the Eisenhower on the inbound side slow in spots from 25th Avenue to Independence. It's already at 42 minutes from the Jane Addams Tollway to the Burn Interchange, 24 from Mannheim in. Outbound on the Ike, 17 to Mannheim, 35 minutes out to the Jane Addams, with the Stevenson inbound slow from Central to Kedzie. It's 37 minutes from 355, 29 in from the Tri-State. The outbound Stevenson slowing from Cicero Avenue out towards 1st Avenue. 22 to the Tri-State, half hour out to 355. Delays building in Will County on northbound 55. Slow spots now from Weber Road to the Veterans Tollway getting through Bolingbrook. The Dan Ryan inbounds at 23 minutes from 95th into downtown in both the local and the express lanes. No outbound delays on the Dan Ryan, though. 57 inbound, just some slowing from 111th up towards Halstead. And on 17 minutes from IDM, but the Bishop Ford delay-free from 894 to the Dan Ryan. Enjoy that. No delays on 394 getting to the Ford Freeway either. DuSable Lakeshore Drive all clear. The Tri-State Tollway looking good with the Jane Addams Tollway all clear. The Reagan Tollway eastbound, you still have some slow spots here and there from Route 59 over towards Winfield Road, and then again slow from Route 83 to the ramp northbound Tri-State. On 355, no major delays. Route 53 in the northwest suburbs looking good. I-80 in the southwest suburbs okay. No delays in or out of northwest Indiana. 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
4: Back with the forecast, says clouds today, limited sun, humid with occasional morning rain and thunderstorm, then a heavy thunderstorm or two later in the afternoon and at night. Looking outside currently, 74 degrees, cloudy skies in Chicago, heading up to 82 today. It's 6:20.
2: Our top story this hour, we're learning more about a crash on Chicago's north side earlier this week that killed a 16-year-old boy. Officials say the teen was riding an e-scooter to work when he lost control and was hit by a semi-truck. WBBM's Nancy Hart will have much more on this story coming up at 6:31.
4: This portion of the news sponsored by Shutter Hut. Before the Bears get a new season underway, the team is saying goodbye to a notable alum.
5: John Damore grew up in West Suburban Riverside and went on to play on the Bears' offensive line from 1957 to 1959. Earlier this year, he told the Sun Times he watched every second of every Bears game and was crossing his fingers for another Super Bowl title in Chicago. He also expressed his desire for the team to stay in the city and told the paper, quote, "I'd be heartbroken if they left before I die, and that may be tomorrow. They've got to stay in Chicago. It's Chicago history." Family members say Damore passed away at the age of 92. He was believed to be the oldest living alum of the franchise. Andy Day, News Radio, 105.9 WBBM.
4: Coming up next, we'll take a look at business. Also, this hour, smart quiz question with a great prize on the line is next at 6:21.
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2: This hour's Smart Quiz question is, what neighborhood in Chicago gets its name from the high number of goats that used to roam local yards and streets? We want to know the name of the Chicago neighborhood that gets its name from the high number of goats that used to roam local yards and streets. The WBBM contest line is now open. We'll start with caller 7 at 1-866-780-QUIZ. That's 1-866-780-7849.
4: 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We'll have the answer, perhaps a winner's name, in just about 10 minutes.
2: It's 6:23, time for business news from Bloomberg. Here's John Tucker.
8: Yeah, good morning. You know, consumers are dealing with higher prices, but that's not keeping them from having fun. Attendance at Disney's parks in Florida and California climbed 3%. That's way above expectations in their latest earnings report just out this morning. Disney's earnings per share rose to $2.06. That comfortably beat the average analyst estimate. CVS Health raised its profit guidance for the year after second quarter earnings topped Wall Street estimates. The results being driven by better than expected costs in the company's Aetna insurance business. CVS making progress on turning around its health insurance segment. That has faced challenges in recent years after premiums didn't keep up with rising medical costs. Well, traders a little more cautious this morning after sending the Dow and the S&P 500 to a record close. Shares of SpaceX lower in trading this morning after the company projected higher than expected spending on its artificial intelligence business. And shares of Advanced Micro Devices tumbling in early trading. They delivered an underwhelming sales outlook. With business at 23 and 53 and in the noon business hour, from the Bloomberg Newsroom, John Tucker, News Radio 105.9 WBBM.
4: We've got metal debris on the Kennedy causing problems. On the details next in traffic and weather at 6:24.
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2: Traffic and weather together on the 8th, sponsored by Morgan & Morgan. Here's Bo Duran.
3: Had an issue on the inbound side of the Kennedy. Some metal debris in a lane. A vehicle struck it. A bit of a mess here that IDOT crews and state police just cleaned up. Everything is over on the shoulder now on the inbound Kennedy at Harlem, but traffic remains pretty heavy from the River Road Toll Plaza. Once you get past that mess at Harlem, you have the mess at Lawrence to deal with, where the wall collapse that happened over the weekend still has the inbound Kennedy ramp to Lawrence shut down for the next week or so. Need to exit early at Nagel or Austin to avoid that. Altogether, this inbound Kennedy travel time, 34 minutes. O'Hare to downtown, just 9 minutes in from the junction today. The outbound side of the Kennedy, 13 to Montrose, 23 on the drive out to O'Hare. Metro reminds you to avoid the mess on the Kennedy. You can always take the UP Northwest line from Des Plaines on Minor Street. That line's running on time. Eden's no delays in or outbound so far this morning. The Eisenhower inbound heavy North Avenue to the Tri-State and off and on from Mannheim to Independence. 53 minutes from the Jane Addams, 31 from Mannheim in the outbound Ike heavy spots. Cicero Avenue to Des Plaines, 21 to Mannheim, 39 out to the Jane Addams. The Stevenson inbound 37 from 355, 29 in from the Tri-State. The Stevenson outbound 22 minutes to the Tri-State Tollway. The Dan Ryan inbounds a 23-minute commute this morning, 95th in the downtown, but outbound's clear. 57 inbound, just 17 minutes from I-80 to the Dan Ryan merge. No major delays on the Bishop Ford for now, and all clear on 394 out of the South Lane getting to the Ford Freeway. DuSable Lakeshore Drive with no major problems. The Tri-State Tollway and the Jane Addams are both all clear, but the Reagan Tollway eastbound, we have a slow spot from Eola to Route 59, then again from Route 83 to the northbound Tri-State ramp, but the westbound side of 88, no issues. 355 all clear north and southbound with no major delays on Route 53 in the northwest suburbs, I-80 in the southwest suburbs, or in or out of northwest Indiana. From the Metro Traffic Center, next report at 638, News Radio 105.9 WBBM.
4: Clouds and limited sun expected today. We're looking at a very humid day with occasional morning rain and a thunderstorm, then a heavy thunderstorm or two later in the afternoon and this evening. High today of 82 degrees. Low overnight tonight expected to be about 68 degrees. Tomorrow, a mix of sun and clouds. Humid with a shower around and a high of 78. Looking outside currently, cloudy skies all over Chicagoland. 74 degrees. Our top story, so right now.
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4: 6:30 on your Wednesday. Good morning. Thanks for listening. I'm Judson Richards in Francisco Cotto.
2: And I'm Mai Martinez. 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
4: A teenage boy was killed in a crash while riding an e-scooter on the north side earlier this week.
24: This is Mike Krauser. Murder charges are filed against a Southside man alleged to have targeted female victims in 2024 and 2025.
2: A man with a gun in his vehicle was arrested at President Trump's Los Angeles area golf course.
4: Plus, a deal could be imminent to reopen the Strait of Hormuz.
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4: S&P futures up 32 points. NASDAQ futures up 39 points.
2: We'll have clouds with limited sunshine today, humid with occasional morning rain and thunderstorms, and heavier thunderstorms around this afternoon into tonight. Could see some ponding on roadways, even some flash flooding. We're headed to a high of 82 degrees today. Right now at O'Hare, cloudy skies and 74 degrees at 631.
4: A 16-year-old boy was hit and killed in the North Center community this week. He's the third teen killed on electric scooter in the city so far this year. WBBM's Nancy Hardy joins us live on the newsline with the details.
25: Judson, Alex Blasio was riding home from work Monday afternoon when he was hit, according to a GoFundMe campaign by his family. Chicago police say he lost control while riding an e-scooter and collided with a semi-truck while both were headed northbound on Western Avenue near Belle Plaine. So

0: Far this year, two other teens have been fatally hit by drivers while on e-scooters, 17-year-old Astrid Alexandra Carrillo Noguera and 15-year-old Violet Harris, both killed in accidents on the south side this spring. In the case of Blasio, citations were under investigation, as well as the whole incident. Reporting live, Nancy Hardy, News Radio 105.9 WBBM.
1: A 21-year-old from Chicago's South Side is accused of committing two separate murders over the past 2 years.
2: Anthony Nunnally of the 900 block of South Bennett Avenue is alleged to have shot and killed a 17-year-old girl in October of last year and a 19-year-old woman in September of 2024. The shooting last year occurred near 110th and Mackinac. Gabriella Ariano was shot twice in the head. The 2024 shooting occurred near 95th and Avenue N. Sierra Evans was shot multiple times. Both incidents occurred between 9:30 and 10 in the morning. When police tied Nunnally to the crimes, he was already in jail on charges of armed robbery and carjacking. He's now charged with two counts of murder. Police have not said anything about the circumstances or a motive. Mike Krauser, News Radio, 105.9 WBBM.
3: Legislation crafted to give Illinois residents protections against insurance providers is now law.
4: Illinois drivers finally have a watchdog with real teeth.
5: It comes in the form of House Bill 4273 and Senate Bill 714, which require homeowners and auto insurance companies of justifying rate increases to state regulators or be ordered to issue refunds.
6: This isn't some radical proposal. It is authority that regulators in every other state in the country have exercised for years. Today in Illinois, we're putting the public interest over special interests.
5: State Senator Mike Hastings says recent severe weather makes the reforms even more crucial for residents.
7: Storms are going to continue to keep hitting Illinois, but after the winds die down, families should not face unexplained rate hikes with no independent review. Damage from a storm is real. And using every storm as a blank check to raise rates without justification is not.
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1: We're learning that a man was arrested at a Trump company golf course Sunday ahead of the president's visit to L.A. last night. ABC's Sophie Flay has the details.
8: Authorities detained the suspect, identified as 38-year-old Janine John Taylor. They say they found hollow point ammunition in his pants pocket and a loaded pistol in his vehicle. Also saying a search of his home in Downey, California revealed an illegally modified AR-style rifle, body armor, radio signal devices, and multiple notebooks containing what officials described as concerning statements.
1: The Los Angeles County Sheriff's Department says the man had been taking photos and video when he was taken into custody.
3: Results have been coming in overnight from primaries across the country. There is close scrutiny on one race that could help determine the path Democrats take in the fall when they hope to take back power in Washington. Here's ABC's Karen Wall.
8: The most closely watched race in Michigan. Progressive Abdul Al-Sayed and moderate Congresswoman Haley Stevens are battling for the Democratic Senate nomination in a primary seen as a fight over the party's future. Both candidates addressing their supporters overnight, with the results so far showing a tight race.
9: We knew that this was going to be a close race.
10: Turns out it takes a long time to count some votes in Michigan.
8: The winner faces Republican Mike Rogers in November.
3: The candidates are pushing to take the open seat being vacated by retiring Democratic Senator Gary Peters. Up next, we'll take a look at traffic, weather, where to find the lowest gas prices, and the answer to this hour's Smart Quiz question is next at 6:35.
11: 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We're talking about windows. 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
1: 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And in Worth, the SNK on Harlem has gas for $3.75 a gallon.
3: 6:38 now. 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Here's Bo Duran.
17: Early crash on the inbound side of the Kennedy, now clear at Harlem. Everything's over on the right shoulder. Lanes are back open, but we're still seeing heavy traffic as you make your way in from the River Road Toll Plaza on that inbound side of the Kennedy Expressway. Once you get past all that, the exit ramp to Lawrence still closed because of the wall collapse that happened over the weekend. Crews need to have that ramp shut down for the next week or so to conduct repairs. So the inbound Kennedy, pretty big mess on the west end. 34 minutes from O'Hare to downtown, but just 9 minutes in from the junction right now. Really no major delays coming in from the Edens to the Byrne Interchange. The outbound side of the Kennedy, 23. From downtown to O'Hare. No major delays on the Edens in or outbound at all. The Eisenhower on the inbound side, just 53 minutes from the Jane Addams and 31 from Mannheim Inn. Your outbound side of the Ike at 21 to Mannheim, 39 minutes from downtown to the Jane Addams Tollway on 290. The Stevenson inbound slow spots, Lamont Road to Route 83, and then heavy from Central to the Dan Ryan off and on, 40 minutes from 355, 30 in from the Tri-State Tollway, 25 minutes from the Lakefront out to 294 this morning in Will County, northbound 55, slow from Weber Road all the way through Bolingbrook up to the Veterans Tollway. The Dan Ryan inbounds at 21-minute drive, 95th Street into downtown in both the local and the express lanes. Your I-57 inbound trip is now 18 minutes from I-80 to the Dan Ryan. The Bishop Ford costing you 19 minutes. 80-94 to the merge. DuSable Lakeshore Drive northbound traffic building up from Soldier Field through Grand Park. Southbound on the drive checking in okay. Good to hear from our tipsters on the WBBM Mercedes-Benz of Hoffman Estates traffic tip line at 855-780 Road, heading up towards the Cheddar Curtain. Got some swing on the northbound Tri-State Tollway from Russell Road right to the Wisconsin State Line. At the State Line, got a crash. Got the left lane blocked. That's a silver Mercedes Sprinter van that may be involved here. And that's where you're seeing that delay. Northbound on the Tri-State heading into Wisconsin. Southbound on the Tri-State Tollway, no major delays. The Jane Addams Tollway eastbound slow, lead of the Tri-State. Reagan Tollway eastbound slow, Route 83 to that northbound Tri-State ramp. 355 so far so good. Route 53 in the northwest suburbs, ID in the southwest suburbs, and the roads in northwest Indiana are problem free for now. From the Metro Traffic Center, next report at 6:48, News Radio 105.9.
18: WBBM AccuWeather. A lot more clouds than any sun today. It'll be humid and look for a shower and thunderstorm to cross the area, especially this afternoon. Our high 82. Most active time probably tonight. A couple of showers and a heavier thunderstorm moving through the low 68. Clouds give way to some sun tomorrow. Still humid with a shower. The high 78. 72 in Romeoville. 75 at the lakefront. 74 degrees at O'Hare and Midway. We're headed up to just 82. I'm AccuWeather meteorologist Joe Lundberg.
3: 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Thanks for joining us. 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
1: Mayor Johnson is commenting on the resignation of his budget director just a week after his chief financial officer left his post.
19: Following a second member of his administration's financial team announcing their departure, Mayor Johnson tells reporters the sudden resignation of his budget director was personal, not political.
20: Annette Guzman decided to leave because she is caring for her mother.
19: She's the latest in a string of senior officials leaving the administration. When asked if the departures have had an impact on how the city runs, the mayor says,
20: it suggests some notion that somehow someone retiring or taking care of their parent is sort of indicative perspective of whether or not we can carry out government, I just find it to obviously to be misguided.
19: And he's the constant.
20: Not just one person in one particular position. I hire people, bring people in who can carry out my mission and vision. There will be others who can carry out that mission and vision.
19: Johnson still plans to deliver his budget in October. Mallory Vorbroker, News Radio 105.9 WBBM.
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16: Whether it's a sweltering heat wave,
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21: Flooding, downpours, hail, damaging winds, even a tornado.
16: Plan ahead with our 5-day forecast at 15 past the hour. 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
3: Extreme heat can disrupt flights and travel plans. American Airlines recently offered compensation to customers who voluntarily gave up their seats after temperatures reached 114 degrees in Vegas. Aviation experts say air becomes thinner when it's extremely hot, making it harder for airplanes to take off safely. Heat-related challenges also can affect airports with shorter runways or at higher elevations when the weather isn't that severe.
1: Railway operators teamed up in England to rescue a trespassing tortoise spotted wandering on the tracks near a station. A passenger waiting on the platform reported the wandering animal. Train services were shut down for about 10 minutes while it was rescued. The tortoise is estimated to be around 50 years old. Turns out it was a runaway pet, and it was later reunited with its owner.
3: 6:46. 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Here's Josh List.
11: Good morning. He's the richest right tackle in football history when the Bears' Darnell Wright isn't counting up his new 4-year, $116 million contract. He's steamrolling over whatever's in front of him, powering a Bears run game that ranked third in the NFL with over 144 yards a game last season.
2: He just continues to get better. When you watch us on offense, we're certainly a little bit more right-handed than left-handed, and that is with him in mind. He's one of those tackles that's a powerful player and can displace guys off the line of scrimmage, and so when you have that available, it's such a luxury that you really want to be able to sink into
11: Wright it. Wright turns 25 years old next Monday. His $97 million guarantees the most ever for an offensive lineman. Head coach Ben Johnson there leads the team back into a training camp practice at 8:30. A 5-1 Cubs win features Nico Horner's home run in the eighth inning after a tie-breaking infield single in the sixth. Dansby Swanson at a game-tying homer off star pitcher Carrick Skubal in his Dodgers debut. It's a Cubs win, piling on to outfend L.A. 5-1. They'll take on the Dodgers at 1:20 today. Shota Imanaga on the mound. They've got a four-game lead on Philadelphia in the NL wildcard race. The Phillies, Luis Arraez, two hits, two RBIs in his team debut, 5-0 over Washington. Milwaukee doubles Pittsburgh 4-2. The Brewers lead baseball at 70-43 and lead the Cubs by 5.5 games in the division race. And the White Sox, Davis Martin, may have been tipping his pitches. Gives up 9 runs, 3 homers, and 5-plus innings. Eric Fetty gives up 5 more. The Red Sox lay it on thick, 14-2. The White Sox division lead remains 3 games on Cleveland. Guardians lost to the Mets 6-2. Luis Torrens, 3-run homer, 4 RBIs. There's a Sky Sparks game in town tonight, coming off a 5-point loss at home to Phoenix Monday. The Sky are 11-19. Josh Liss, News Radio 105.9 WBBM.
1: It's 6:48, traffic and weather together on the 8th. Here's Beau Duran.
17: New issue on the outbound side of the Dan Ryan. Sounds like emergency crews are heading to check on a crash involving a black Lincoln went up the embankment on the outbound side of the Dan Ryan, just past 83rd Street. Sounds like all the activity is going to be on the right side here, but something to look out for on that outbound side of the Dan Ryan as you approach 83rd Street. IDOT reminds you to move over. It's the law. It's not a game. 14 minutes from downtown to the split. The inbound side of the Dan Ryan at 23 minutes from 95th into the Burn Interchange, both in the local and the express lanes. Elsewhere on the south side expressways, I-57 inbound, just a little slow past 111th Street to the Dan Ryan, 18 minutes from I-80 and the Bishop Ford slowing from 103rd to the merge. Also an 18-minute trip from 80-94 in, but no outbound delays on 57 or the Ford today. The Edens in and out, inbound is a fine. The outbound side of the Edens already seeing delays building as you make your way from the Kennedy out to Peterson, then a tap of the brakes around Dempster as well. Plan on 18 minutes from Montrose to Lake Cook Road. The Kennedy inbound 32 minutes O'Hare to downtown, just 13 minutes in now from the junction in both the local and the express lanes with the outbound Kennedy at 13 out to Montrose. It's a 23-minute drive all the way out to O'Hare. The Eisenhower inbound 49 from the Jane Addams and 27 from Mannheim to downtown. Outbound Eisenhower 23 to Mannheim, 41 minutes out to I-90 on the Stevenson. Inbound 40 minutes from 355 to DuSable Lakeshore Drive. You're at 29 minutes from the Tri-State to the Lakefront, 25 minutes from DuSable Lakeshore Drive out to 294. The drive itself heading northbound got some heavy traffic now from Soldier Field all the way up to Monroe. Still closures in place in Grant Park for Lollapalooza cleanup, including Balbo and Jackson. Shut down between the drive and Columbus, so stick to Monroe or Roosevelt to get through the park in the meantime. On the Tri-State Tollway heading northbound, as you approach with the Wisconsin state line, looks like the left lane blocked with a crash involving a silver Sprinter van. Traffic slow from Russell Road as you head north on the Tri-State because of it, but no southbound delays on the Tri-State Tollway. The Jane Addams eastbound slow from Lee of the Tri-State. Reagan Tollway eastbound slow, Route 83 to that northbound Tri-State ramp. 355 so far so good. Delays building Route 53 northbound in the work zone from the Jane Addams Tollway to Kirchhoff, but southbound is okay for now. No major delays on I-80 and Joliet and no major problems in northwest Indiana. Next traffic at 6:58. 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
3: I'll tell you about the weather. We're looking at clouds today. Limited sunshine. It'll be humid with occasional morning rain and a thunderstorm, then heavy thunderstorm or two later in the afternoon and at night. Looking at a high of 82 degrees today outside right now. Cloudy skies, 74 degrees at 6:50.
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1: A body recovered near the Des Plaines River last weekend is identified as that of a man from Evanston.
4: 30-year-old Julian Newman's family reported him missing Thursday night. An extensive search followed in the area of Lake Menier, which is just west of the Des Plaines River. Newman's body was recovered on Friday along the river's shoreline in Libertyville. The Lake County Coroner's Office says an autopsy on August 3rd showed Newman's death was consistent with drowning. Lake County Forest Preserve police are investigating the death. Roger Plummer, News Radio, 105.9 WBBM.
3: Attacks on cargo vessels in the Middle East continue despite word of progress in allowing commercial shipping to flow without danger of attack.
5: Iran and Oman are inching toward a deal to reopen the disputed Strait of Hormuz and potentially bring an end to the war. The emerging agreement calls for ships to enter the Persian Gulf through an Iranian-controlled route and exit through a route controlled by Oman, two regional officials have told the AP.

0: Meanwhile, the Iranian-backed Houthi rebels claimed on Wednesday they'd fired ballistic missiles toward a Saudi oil tanker called the Wafa in the Red Sea, a military spokesman for the Houthis saying the vessel was targeted in the northern Red Sea area off the Saudi port city of Yanbu. There's been no immediate comment from Saudi Arabia. I'm Charles Tillidesma.
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7: All right, Mike, good morning. And futures point to a higher open right now for the CME in Chicago. S&P futures up 31, the NASDAQ futures up 73, the Dow futures up 191 points. NYMEX crude right now 34 cents higher. Mortgage rates have just jumped to the highest level in a year. The rate on a 30-year mortgage has risen to 6.81%. This, according to the Mortgage Bankers Association data just out. This is tied to the 10-year Treasury. That's been ticking higher and higher ever since the start of the Iran war, the war, of course, stoking inflation concerns. Disney opening its books to investors this morning. Profit beat. It was driven by soaring income from its entertainment division and also the resilience of its theme parks. Shares were up just about 3% in pre-market trading. Well, SpaceX setting its sights on your cell phone. The company says it plans to build a full-fledged mobile network that combines its Starlink satellites with traditional cell towers, taking direct aim at AT&T, Verizon, and T-Mobile. SpaceX's plans will require launching a network of upgraded satellites. And teen retailer Hot Topic said to be close to being sold to the parent company of Spencer's and Spirit Halloween. The price tag, $350 million. And with business at 23 and 53. And in the noon business hour, live from the Bloomberg Newsroom, John Tucker, News Radio 105.9 WBBM.
1: 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All the details next in traffic and weather at 6:54.
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2: Ryan, 23 minutes from 95th in the downtown. 57 looking okay for now from I-80 into the Dan Ryan and back. The Bishop Ford inbound to slow from 103rd to the Dan Ryan. It's 16 minutes from 80-94 to the merge. The Edens inbound, no delays. Outbound slow spots from the Kennedy out to Peterson. 18 minutes from Montrose to Lake Cook. Your Kennedy inbound travel time 35 from O'Hare. 16 minutes in from the junction. Outbound 23 from the downtown to O'Hare. On the Eisenhower on the inbound side, 49 from the Jane Addams and 27 to get from Mannheim to the Burn Interchange. Outbound 23 to Mannheim. 41 to I-90 with the Stevenson inbound at 40 minutes from 355 to DuSable Lakeshore Drive. 29 in from the Tri-State. It's a 25-minute trip from DuSable Lakeshore Drive out to the Tri-State Tollway in Will County. Northbound 55 slow go from Weber Road through Bolingbrook all the way up to 355. The DuSable Lakeshore Drive northbound delay starting to build up from 18th through Grant Park. No southbound delays on the drive for now. From the Metro Traffic Center, next report at 708 News Radio 105.9 WBBM.
3: Back with the forecast says we're looking at clouds, limited sun, humid with occasional morning rain and a thunderstorm, then heavy thunderstorm or two later in the afternoon and at night. A high of 82 expected today. The low overnight tonight of about 68 degrees, but already 75 degrees, cloudy skies in Chicago at 659.
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3: One person is in custody after an hours-long standoff in the southwest suburbs yesterday.
6: This is Mike Krauser, a woman injured by a fair jumper at a CTA stop, sues two private security companies alleging their employees are to blame.
5: The Democratic Senate primary race in Michigan is still too close to call. The latest ahead from ABC News.
3: WBBM Business.
5: S&P futures up 28 points. NASDAQ futures up 46 points.
3: And we're going up to about 82 degrees today. Looking outside right now, cloudy skies blanketing Chicago. 75 degrees at 7 o'clock.
7: From ABC News, I'm Sherry Preston. A man in California under arrest after being picked up while walking the grounds of a Trump golf course near Los Angeles ahead of a visit there by President Trump. ABC's Kana Whitworth says the man was found to be carrying a loaded weapon and other items.
8: Authorities say they found hollow point bullets in his pockets and a loaded pistol in his vehicle parked at the course, along with a badge that read Fugitive Recovery Bail Enforcement Agent. In a search of the suspect's home, authorities say they found an illegally modified AR-style rifle, body armor, radio signal devices, and multiple notebooks containing what officials described as concerning statements.
7: The 38-year-old man has been charged with several felonies, including possessing a prohibited firearm. President Trump says a deal to reopen the Strait of Hormuz could come as early as today. Iran and Oman said to be inching closer to a deal to allow more ships through. The open Senate seat in Michigan, still without a Democratic candidate. The race between progressive Abdul El-Sayed and moderate Haley Stevens remains too close to call. Republicans have a growing problem in Congressman Max Miller, who is accused by his ex-wife of abuse and who earlier this week was slapped with a restraining order from his former girlfriend, former White House Press Secretary Stephanie Grisham.
9: Miller is saying that these attacks are politically motivated because he is currently running for re-election. In order to prove this, Miller has called for a House Ethics Committee to investigate the allegations made against him, saying that he wants his name cleared and he will cooperate with the committee and give them all documents that they ask for. And on Tuesday, it seems like the committee says that they are doing exactly that, and they are reviewing these allegations of domestic abuse and illegal drug use against Miller.
7: ABC's Lily Ipsa. Pope Leo is planning another trip. This one has him returning to the place where he spent much of his ministry, with visits to Peru, also Uruguay and Argentina, home of his predecessor, Pope Francis. 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
5: 7:03 Wednesday, August 5th. Good morning. 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I'm Judson Richards in Francisco Cotto.
6: And I'm Mai Martinez. It is currently 75 degrees in Chicago under cloudy skies. We'll have a little bit of sunshine today. It'll be humid with occasional morning rain and thunderstorms. Then heavier thunderstorms later this afternoon into tonight. Could see some ponding on roadways, even some flash flooding. Our high today, 82 degrees. The low tonight, 68 degrees. We'll get more details ahead in the AccuWeather 5-day forecast coming up at 7:15.
5: 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Police responded to two homes in the southwest suburbs yesterday for a home invasion in Darien in what became an hours-long standoff in Homer Glen. WBBM's Nancy Hardy has the details.
7: Darien police say the suspect from the home invasion on Sequoia Drive was later found at a home in Homer Glen. The Will County Sheriff's Office ordered people who live near Maverick Trail in that village to stay indoors as a SWAT team set up a perimeter at around 4 p.m. One person from the Darien home went to the hospital with non-life-threatening injuries, police say. More than 6 hours into the standoff, the Sheriff's Office lifted the shelter in place after they said they took the suspect into custody. Nancy Hardy, News Radio 105.9 at WBBM.
6: A 61-year-old Chicago woman is suing two CTA security contractors after she was injured by a fair jumper.
8: The woman is an emergency room nurse who was injured at the 95th Street Red Line station. A fair jumper shoved a gate open that she was trying to close. The suit says she was violently knocked down and suffered a fractured leg that later developed a blood clot, and that she continues to deal with pain, mounting medical bills, lost wages, and lasting disfigurement. Video showed two security guards standing nearby when she was hurt, not monitoring the gate, according to the suit. It says she previously warned the CTA about the situation with fair jumpers on two occasions. She wrote, "I absolutely dread having to open the gate as I know I'm going to get pushed around and maybe injured every single night." Mike Krauser, News Radio, 105.9 WBBM.
5: Governor Pritzker says the sexual harassment allegations by a former state representative and how those claims were handled reveal the need for a major change in Springfield. The Legislative Inspector General's report showed how aware House Speaker Emanuel Chris Welch was of the allegations. However, Pritzker is not rushing to any conclusions about Welch's future.
9: Right now, I think he's going through a process of discussing with members what happened, and I would like to see and know more. I called for, as you know, the release of that report. I'm really glad that the commission released that report. I think that was exactly the right thing to do. And now the question is what actions will ensue.
5: Former State Representative Harry Benton denied the sexual harassment allegations, but ultimately resigned.
6: Mayor Johnson continues to call on Springfield to help bail out CPS as the district's CEO warns of possible payroll issues.
10: And Chicago Public Schools gears up for the start of a new school year. The board's decision to pass a budget that counts on $150 million in state funding that does not exist places pressure on the city of Chicago to dip into a surplus to produce revenue for CPS. Speaking with reporters at City Hall, Mayor Johnson says it's up to Springfield to do what the state is legally obligated to do.
11: Whatever is available, and if I can do it, it's clear that I'm not reticent to do it, right? I mean, I think I'm just having a tough time with this idea that it's harder to do something in Springfield than it is to do in city council. Why aren't we asking if the city is not able to do it, will the state do it?
10: The state has until 2027 to fully fund every school district in the state. In a letter to parents, CPS CEO Dr. Macklin King told parents the district may turn to a short-term loan to come up with payroll for September. Mallory Vorbroker, News Radio 105.9 WBBM.

0: An Oak Lawn man is behind bars after police made a surprising weekend discovery.
1: Mokena police officers spotted a man walking in the street near 191st and LaGrange Road early Saturday morning. Authorities say he initially gave the officers a fake name before being identified as 31-year-old Hamed Al-Saidi. When officers searched his backpack, they found several Molotov cocktails, or bottles full of gasoline and rags. Al-Saidi was arrested and is now charged with unlawful use of a weapon and obstructing a peace officer. He remains in the Will County Jail as both the FBI and ATF look into the incident. Andy Dane, News Radio, 105.9 WBBM.
2: It's 7:08, traffic and weather together on the 8th. Here's Bo Duran.
3: Seeing delays across the expressways and tollways, but no huge issues so far this morning. The only lane blockage crash we have at the moment is on the northbound side of the Tri-State Tollway, where you're seeing heavy traffic from Russell Road to just before the Wisconsin state line. As you approach the Cheddar Curtain, the left lane blocked with an earlier crash involving a silver Sprinter van. Looks like it just got moved over to the shoulder by Tollway Help Crew, so that lane now back open on the northbound side of the Tri-State. Southbound on the Tri-State Tollway, checking in fine. Elsewhere on the tollway system, no worries on the Jane Addams today. The Reagan Tollway eastbound slow from Route 83 to the northbound Tri-State Ramp, 355 northbound. A slow spot from Roosevelt Road up to North Avenue. Edens inbound, no delays to report, but the outbound Edens now slow off and on from the Kennedy out to Pass 2. It's already a 19-minute drive. Montrose delay Cook. The Kennedy inbound heavy from Cumberland to Lawrence, where the exit ramp remains blocked as crews work on doing some repairs after a wall collapsed over the weekend. You need to exit early at Nagel or Austin. Looks like this closure is going to be in place until mid-next week. Right now, the travel time on the Kennedy, 37 minutes from O'Hare to downtown, 17 minutes in from the junction. The local lanes, the express lanes do shave a whopping 1 minute off your drive. Wahoo! The outbound Kennedy, 16 to Montrose, 31 on the trip out to O'Hare, with the Eisenhower inbound at 54 minutes from the Jane Addams Tollway to the Burn Interchange. It's 32 from Mannheim to downtown. The outbound Ike, 25 to Mannheim. Stevenson inbound, 41 minutes to get from 355 to DuSable Lakeshore Drive, 28 in from the Tri-State. Outbound, you're at 23 to the Tri-State Tollway, 31 all the way up to the Veterans Tollway. In Will County, northbound 55, slow spots from Weber Road up to 355 through Bolingbrook. The Dan Ryan inbound, 23 minutes, 95th to downtown. Outbound Ryan past 83rd, earlier crash, now long gone. All lanes are open. 57's all clear. The Bishopport inbound, heavy from 103rd to the Dan Ryan. It's 20 minutes, 80-94 to the merge. May have something right there at the Dan Ryan jamming things up, because that travel time is shooting upward quickly on the inbound side of the Ford Freeway. DuSable Lakeshore Drive, northbound heavy spots, 18th to Monroe. No southbound delays on the drive. No problems in northwest Indiana for now. From the Metro Traffic Center, next report at 7:18. 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
0: We'll have clouds and limited sun today. It'll be humid with occasional morning rain and a thunderstorm, then a heavy thunderstorm or two later in the afternoon and this evening, perhaps. Looking at a high today of 82, the low overnight 68 degrees. Tomorrow, mix of sun and clouds, humid with a shower around and a high of 78. Friday and Saturday, looking at highs of 85 degrees. Outside right now, cloudy skies and 75 degrees. Coming up next, a Chicago man is facing felony charges after he allegedly tried to sneak a gun into a Cook County jail. The details coming up at 7:10.
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0: Chicago man is facing new felony charges after he allegedly tried to sneak a loaded gun to the Cook County Jail last week. Authorities say 23-year-old Philip Robinson was originally taken into custody on misdemeanor charges last Tuesday. During processing at the jail, officials say a screening found a loaded handgun in his pants. It was recovered before ever entering the facility. The Cook County Sheriff's Office says Robinson now faces additional felony charges related to the firearm.
2: There's been a surge in default on federal student loans across the country, including close to 20% of Illinoisans.
7: Default is when you're 270 days late. And, you know, really what's happened here is that it's been a bit of a car crash unfolding in slow motion.
8: Ted Rossman, principal consumer finance analyst at Money Management International, says as costs remain high, student loan payments just aren't fitting into household budgets. For that reason, nearly 10 million borrowers have moved into default status. And because student loans are very difficult to get discharged in a bankruptcy, Osman's advice is to speak up early.
7: Don't be afraid to ask for help. You know, whether it's contacting a nonprofit like Money Management International or contacting your loan servicer and just exploring your options.
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0: Residents living near Douglas Park have a chance to score free Riot Fest tickets tomorrow. The Music Fest is hosting a community ticket registration local hiring event at Marino's Liquors on 26th Street in Little Village. It'll run from noon to 4. Neighbors who live within a roughly half-mile radius of Douglas Park where the festival is held are eligible for the free three-day passes. For anyone looking to work at Riot Fest, tomorrow's event will include a local hiring component for several positions. Riot Fest will take place September 18th through the 20th and will feature more than 100 artists. Coming up next in sports, money can't buy a win at Wrigley Field, where the Cubs go toe-to-toe with the pricey Dodgers. Details there. Also look at our five-day ACWA in the forecast at 7:13.
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2: 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Here's meteorologist Joe Lundberg.
13: My today will be a day that features a lot more clouds and sun. There'll be a shower or two in the area this morning. There can be a couple of thunderstorms this afternoon and into tonight. Just watch for some downpours when any of these thunderstorms come on through. Our high today will get to 82 and will drop to about 68 late tonight as things begin to dry out late at night. Clouds will break for some sun tomorrow. It'll remain humid with a shower here and there, but good bit of the day rain-free. Tomorrow's high 78, partly sunny for Friday, a warm, humid end of the week with a high back up to 85. We'll be in the mid-80s on Saturday with sunshine and some clouds. Probably mid-80s again on Sunday with clouds and sunshine, just a slight chance of a thunderstorm. 73 degrees at this hour in Blue Island. It's 74 at Midway, 75 at O'Hare at the lakefront. Humidity 78%, the breeze out of the south-southwest, just 5 miles an hour. And the barometric pressure, 30.02 inches and rising. We're going up to 82. I'm AccuWeather meteorologist Joe Lundberg.
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14: Good morning. It takes some scratching and clawing and a little bit of luck for the Cubs to score twice. Soft star pitcher Tarek Skubal spoiling his high-profile Dodgers debut and piling on L.A. for a 5-1 win.
15: You're not going to get a ton of scoring opportunities. You know, we got a home run from Dansby to put one on the board. Got an opportunity in the fifth. Didn't cash that one in. Yeah, one more opportunity in the sixth, and Nico just put a ball in play, and we got got some things going on. That's how it works against guys like that.
14: Skubal is making $32 million this season and is in line for a mega deal of $35 to $40 million a year. Gets knocked out after six innings. Cubs starter Javier Assad, who's making $1.8 mil this season, allows just one run over five and two-thirds. And Ryan Rolison out of the pen. Pitcher a record when Nico Horner spanks a high chopper for a go-ahead infield single bottom six. Horner adds a later home run. Dansby Swanson's solo homer is 17th and tied it off Skubal. L.A.'s lost five straight. The Cubs won three out of four and host the Dodgers looking for a sweep at 120. Logan Henderson gets the win, his sixth straight. Milwaukee over Pittsburgh 4-2. The Brewers have the best record in baseball. Philadelphia shuts out Washington 5-0 behind Jesus Luzardo, eight innings of four hit. The Phillies remain four games behind the Cubs for the top NL wild card. Boston knows what's coming from Davis Martin, rocking the White Sox 14-2, apparently tipping his pitches, pumping his glove and his set more for his slider than his other pitches. Martin gets rocked for six runs in the first inning, nine runs in five plus. Newly acquired outfielder Brendan Doyle with a single. New catcher Joey Bart 0-for-3. The Red Sox have won 24 of 27, and the White Sox take them on again tonight in Boston. The Mets beat Cleveland 6-2, so the Sox central lead remains three games on the Guardians, who stranded 11 runners on base against the Mets. Darnell Wright knows it's going to be a long time with the Bears with a four-year, $116 million deal for the veteran right tackle. Josh Liss, News Radio 105.9 WBBM.
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3: Delays building on the outbound side of the Edens. Traffic heavy now off the Kennedy, off and on all the way out to Pass 2. You plan on 24 minutes to get from Montrose out to Lake Cook Road on the outbound side of the Edens. The inbound Edens delay free today. On the Kennedy inbound, you're heavy from Cumberland to Lawrence. That exit ramp to Lawrence still blocked after a barrier wall collapsed over the weekend. Crews need to have this ramp shut down for about the next week or so to do some repairs to get one lane open. And that's why we're looking at 36 minutes from O'Hare to downtown. It's a 19-minute trip in from the junction today. In the local lanes, the express lanes do save you about 3 minutes on the inbound side of the Kennedy. Outbound 19 to Montrose and a 34-minute drive out to O'Hare awaits. Eisenhower heading inbound 54 minutes from the Jane Addams Tollway to the Burn Interchange. 32 from Mannheim in. The outbound Ike at 25 to Mannheim, 43 all the way out to I-90. Your Stevenson inbound time, 41 from 355, 28 in from the Tri-State. It's a 23-minute trip from DuSable Lakeshore Drive out to 294. In Will County, northbound 55, heavy now from Weber Road to just past Route 53. Looks like we have a crash in a lane there getting out of Bolingbrook on the northbound side of I-55. Your Dan Ryan inbound trip is 23 minutes 95th to downtown, but outbound's all clear. No delays on I-57 today. The Bishop Ford on the inbound side, you got a slow spot from Dalton up towards 130th, then a stop and go, or a little slow here and there from 115th to the Dan Ryan, altogether 20 minutes, 80-94 to the merge. The outbound Ford freeway slowing from 130th down to the Steel Bridge in the work zone. DuSable Lakeshore Drive, your northbound trip is heavy from Soldier Field through Grant Park. Southbound on the drive, A-OK. The Tri-State Tollway northbound slowing from 135th Street to 95th this morning. Then you're slow from Cermak Road to the Eisenhower and from the Bensonville Bridge to Balmoral. But the southbound side of the Tri-State Tollway in great shape. No delays on the Jane Addams today. The Reagan Tollway eastbound slow spots, Winfield Road to pass Naperville Road and from Route 83 to that ramp to the northbound Tri-State 355 northbound slowing 75th to Ogden and from Roosevelt to North Avenue. Route 53 northbound heavy from the Jane Addams Tollway to Kirchhoff. Southbound delays from Northwest Highway to Algonquin Road. I-80 and Joliet, all good. 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
0: Back where the forecast says we're looking at a day that we'll see some humidity. We're going to have clouds, limited sun, occasional morning rain, and a thunderstorm. Then a heavy thunderstorm or two later in the afternoon and this evening. A high today of 82 degrees. The low overnight of 68 degrees. Outside right now, cloudy sky, 75 at 720.
2: Our top story this hour, Chicago police say they've arrested a man in connection to the deaths of two young women on the far south side. The suspect is due in court today to face charges in the killings that took place back in 2024 and 2025. WBBM's Mike Krause will have much more on this story coming up at 7:31.
0: This portion of the news is sponsored by Uline. An Illinois state trooper will remain in custody after being accused of sexual assault in Tinley Park.
16: On August 2nd of last year, Cook County prosecutors say Douglas Lee was with a woman at a bar that night and bought her two beverages, and the woman remembers little after drinking them. The woman says she woke up in her car the next morning, then contacted Lee, who told her they had consensual sex. Last week, Lee was arrested and stripped of his Illinois State Police powers. On August 1st, a judge ordered Lee to be held in Cook County Jail. Roger Plummer, News Radio, 105.9 WBBM.
0: Coming up next, Bloomberg will have a look at business. Also, this hour, Smart Quiz Question with a prize on the line is next. It's 7:21.
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2: We'll get to business in just a second. Right now, let's get a shot at that Smart Quiz question. We want to know what iconic fast food restaurant in Chicago opened at Clark and Ontario in 1983. We want to know the name of the iconic fast food restaurant in Chicago, which opened at Clark and Ontario in 1983. The WBBM contest line is now open. We'll start with caller 7, 1-866-780-QUIZ. That's 1-866-780-7849.
0: Try not to interrupt me, Mike. Today's prize, 2 general admission lawn tickets to Allison Krauss and Union Station on September 12th at Hunter Pavilion, provided by Ravinia. 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We'll have the answer and perhaps a winner in just about 10 minutes. Now, let's do that business.
2: It's 7:23, time for business news from Bloomberg. Here's John Tucker.
21: And latest batch of corporate earnings point to a strong economic backdrop and also continued demand for artificial intelligence build-out. Some signs of caution, though. SpaceX's first earnings report as a public company that topped Wall Street expectations. But investors are focused on the price tag of Elon Musk's artificial intelligence ambitions. He revealed his spending jumped to more than $18 billion in the most recent quarter. That's why the shares are lower in pre-market trading today. The Walt Disney Company rising after profit beat Wall Street estimates in the company's fiscal third quarter. It was driven by soaring income from its entertainment division and also the resilience of its theme parks in California and Florida. And CVS shares are climbing after raising its profit guidance for the year. Second quarter earnings topping Wall Street estimates. And that was driven by better than expected medical costs in the company's Aetna insurance business. And with business at 23 and 53 and in the noon business hour from the Bloomberg Newsroom, I'm John Tucker, 105.9 WBBM.
0: We're seeing roadwork delays on Route 53. All the details coming up in traffic and weather at 7:24.
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3: Delays in the northwest suburbs in the work zone on Route 53 heading southbound. We're seeing heavy traffic today as you make your way from Rand Road down to Kirchhoff on the northbound side of Route 53. You're packed in from the Jane Addams Tollway up to Kirchhoff in Rolling Meadows. Elsewhere on the Edens, the inbound side all clear, but the outbound Edens at now a 24-minute drive. Montrose out to Lake Cook Road. Your delays are off the Kennedy out to Pass Toohey. With the Kennedy on the inbound side looking now at 36 minutes from O'Hare to downtown, it's a 19-minute travel time coming in from the Edens and the local lanes. The express lanes do save you about 3 minutes on the inbound side of the Kennedy. Outbound 19 to Montrose and a 34-minute drive out to O'Hare. The Eisenhower inbound heavy North Avenue to the Tri-State and off and on from First Avenue to Damon. So that's a 56-minute trip from the Jane Addams. 34 from Mannheim to downtown. The outbound Ike 31 to Mannheim. 53 minutes all the way out to I-90. Metro reminds you to avoid the delays on the Eisenhower. You may want to take the Milwaukee West line for my task on Irving Park Road. That line's running on time this morning. Stevenson inbound. Slow spots Lamont Road to Route 83 and heavy from Central to the Dan Ryan. 43 minutes from 355 in. 32 from the Tri-State with the outbound Stevenson at 29 to the Tri-State. 37 all the way up to the Veterans Tollway. The Dan Ryan inbound's a 23-minute drive from 95th into downtown. No outbound delays on the Ryan for now. 57's checking in okay. The Bishopport inbound heavy from 103rd to the Dan Ryan merge. You're looking at 20 minutes. 894 to the Dan Ryan today. Outbound Ford Freeway slowing from 130th to the Steel Bridge. That's the long-term work zone. You're down to two lanes in that stretch. 17 minutes from the Dan Ryan to 8094. DuSable Lakeshore Drive northbound, just seeing some delays through Grant Park. Southbound on the drive, A-OK for now. On the Tri-State Tollway northbound, slowing from 135th Street to 95th. Then again, slow from Cermak Road to the Eisenhower and from the Bensonville Bridge to Mount Morrill. But the southbound Tri-State, no major delays. The rest of the tollway is pretty standard fare stuff. From the Metro Traffic Center, next report at 738, News Radio 105.9 WBBM.
0: Back with the forecast, says cloud, limited sun, humid today, occasional morning rain and thunderstorm, then a heavy thunderstorm or two later in the afternoon and this evening. A high today of 82 degrees, low tonight, 68 degrees expected. Look around outside, 75 degrees, cloudy at O'Hare, 74 at Midway, partly sunny, 71 right now in Aurora, right now 73 degrees at the lakefront. Our top stories are right now.
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0: 7:30 on your Wednesday. Good morning. Thanks for listening. I'm Judson Richards in Francisco Coto.
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0: A Chicago man is due in court today after being accused of two separate murders over the last 2 years.
8: This is Nancy Hardy. An e-scooter crash has taken the life of another teenager in Chicago.
2: The House Ethics Committee is set to investigate Ohio Republican Max Miller.
0: Plus, we're hearing from the man who witnessed the alleged arsonist start a wildfire in Washington State.
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0: S&P futures up 36 points. NASDAQ futures up 56 points.
2: Lots of clouds to start the day. Occasional morning rain and thunderstorms. Then heavier thunderstorms later this afternoon into this evening. We're headed to a high of 82 degrees. Right now at O'Hare, it's cloudy skies and 75 degrees at 731.
0: A 21-year-old Southside man is now charged with two separate murders that have occurred within the past 2 years. WBBM's Mike Krauser has the latest.
25: 17-year-old Gabriella Ariano was shot twice in the head near 110th and Mackinac in October of last year. 19-year-old Sierra Evans was shot multiple times near 95th and Avenue N in September of 2024. Both incidents occurred between 9:30 and 10 in the morning. Now murder charges have been filed against Anthony Nunnally. He was already in jail at the time on armed robbery and carjacking charges. Police have not said how they tied Nunnally to the crimes or give details regarding having a motive. Mike Krauser, News Radio 105.9 WBBM.
2: A teenager riding an e-scooter in the North Center neighborhood was struck and killed this week. He's the third teen to die in the Chicago area this year under similar circumstances.
8: Andrea Blasio describes her little brother Alex as an incredible child with a noble heart who knew how to make anyone smile. Chicago police say the 16-year-old lost control of an electric scooter and crashed Monday at around 3:30 in the afternoon into a semi-truck as both rode along Western Avenue just north of Irving Park Road. He died at the hospital. Chicago police are investigating. In a GoFundMe campaign for funeral expenses, Andrea Blasio wrote she hopes the truck drivers can find peace, saying she knows it was an accident. Nancy Hardy, News Radio 105.9 WBBM.
0: A person is in custody after an hours-long standoff with police in the southwest suburbs yesterday. The Will County Sheriff's Office says it followed a home invasion in Darien. The scene then shifted to a house on Maverick Trail and Woodland Drive in Homer Glen, with the impasse beginning at around 4 in the afternoon and ending just before midnight. A shelter-in-place order has been issued to residents of the neighborhood as a SWAT team handled the situation. A victim in the initial incident was taken to the hospital with non-life-threatening injuries.
2: Republicans are dealing with a growing scandal around a U.S. House seat that they had largely considered to be safe in November. Max Miller, who's up for re-election, is facing calls to drop out of the race after being accused of abusing his ex-wife, Emily Moreno, and their two-year-old child. Miller denies the allegations. More now from ABC's Laylee Ipsa.
10: House members are out of the Capitol for their August recess, and this is really supposed to be a time where members are out campaigning, touting the legislation they have worked on thus far, and working to convince voters to keep a Republican majority in the House. But now, Miller won't have to answer for just his politics. This race has now become very personal, and Miller's district had been expected to favor Republicans. But amid these renewed interest in the allegations against him, there could be an opening for Democrats.
2: And earlier this week, Miller was also hit with a restraining order from Stephanie Grisham. She is his former girlfriend and also a former White House press secretary.
0: Evacuation orders are being lifted in Spokane County, Washington, allowing residents to survey the damage from devastating wildfires. Meantime, we're hearing from Paul Child, who's credited with helping catch an arson suspect. He says he was driving with his grandson on Saturday when he noticed the man's strange behavior near the area where the old trails fired later around.
11: He was kind of bent over, looking towards, doing something in the grass and towards the tree line area. And when he saw us, he immediately stood up, turned around to face us and watched us the whole way, kind of doing that kind of nervous shuffle a little bit, and so that's when the curiosity really got piqued.
0: The suspect, 37-year-old arson Aaron Finacci, was arrested Monday and is in custody on a $1 million bond.
2: A death is being reported at a New Jersey immigrant detention center, the second in less than 8 months at the facility. 39-year-old Edwin Lopez Conejo died Saturday at Delaney Hall in Newark after what's being called a medical emergency. His family alleges negligence led to his death. More now from ABC's Armando Garcia.
12: The day before he was declared deceased, his mom says she actually got to speak with her son. She said that he reported half of his face and part of his arm was feeling a little numb. During the press conference today, she questioned if these were his symptoms, why wasn't he sent to the hospital?
2: The Salvadoran national was arrested in June, accused of entering the country illegally. Federal immigration forces say the cause of his death is pending.
0: Coming up next, we'll take a look at traffic and weather, also lowest gas prices. Also coming up, the answer to this hour's smart quiz question. That's next at 7:35.
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3: Congratulations to Ronnie Holloway, who gave us a correct answer. 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
2: 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In Homer Glen, the Citgo on 159th is selling gas for $4.05 a gallon. 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
3: Time now, 7:38. 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Here's Bo Duran.
5: New challenge on the inbound side of I-57 this morning. We're seeing delays from Halstead to the Dan Ryan, all because of a crash over on the left shoulder. Always good to hear from our buddy Dan, calling in the WBBM Mercedes-Benz of Hoffman Estates traffic tip line at 855-780 Road. Thank you for the heads up on that. Inbound 57 just before the merge, crash over on the left side. The Bishop Ford on the inbound side, heavy spots from 111th to the Dan Ryan, 19 minutes from 8094, and the outbound Ford slow in the work zone from 130th to the Steel Bridge at 17 minutes from the Dan Ryan, 8094. The inbound trip on the Dan Ryan, 24 minutes, 95th to downtown, using both the local and the express lanes. You see that same travel time. The outbound Dan Ryan, all good. Edens inbound, no delays. The outbound Edens, your slow spots are from the Kennedy to past Toohey. It's 24 minutes from Montrose out to Lake Cook Road. On the Kennedy, your inbound side's a 36-minute travel time, O'Hare to downtown. It's 19 minutes in from the junction today on the outbound side of the Kennedy, 19 to Montrose and 34. All the way out to O'Hare, westbound 190, the O'Hare extension, some slowing right off the Kennedy over to past Cumberland. All that merging traffic coming in at that Cumberland ramp, creating the choke point. The Eisenhower inbound, heavy North Avenue to the Tri-State. Then off and on from 1st Avenue to Damon, 56 from the Jane Addams. It's 34 from Mannheim. And your outbound Eisenhower travel time, 31 to Mannheim, 53 all the way out to the Jane Addams tollway. On the Stevenson, heading inbound 43 from 355, 32 in from the Tri-State. The Stevenson outbound 29 out to the Tri-State tollway in Will County, northbound 55. Some heavy spots off and on from Route 126 up to 355. The Dan Ryan inbound, as we mentioned, 24 minutes from 95th to downtown. DuSable Lakeshore Drive northbound, heavy spots from Roosevelt to Monroe through Grant Park, but the southbound side of the drive is all right. Your Tri-State tollway northbound trip now slow off and on from 147th Street to 95th. Then the normal spots from the Stevenson to the Eisenhower and from the Bensonville Bridge to I-90, but the southbound Tri-State's all good. The Jane Addams Tollway eastbound just slowing from Lee to the Tri-State Reagan Tollway eastbound, slow Farnsworth to before Winfield Road. And from Route 83 to the northbound Tri-State Ram, 355 northbound, slow spots from 75th to Ogden and from Roosevelt to 290. Route 53 northbound heavy from the Jane Addams Tollway to Kirchhoff. Southbound heavy spots from Palatine Road down to Algonquin Road. Have a crash over on the left shoulder there as you make your way into the express lanes on the southbound side of 53. I-80's all good. In northwest Indiana, no major delays. Next traffic at 748, News Radio 105.9.
6: WBBM AccuWeather, there are a lot more clouds and sun today. For a shower or two this morning and a thunderstorm this afternoon, or high 82. It'll be mostly cloudy, sticky tonight. A couple of showers, a heavier thunderstorm. Watch for some flooding downpours, although 68. The clouds will give way to some sun tomorrow. A shower here and there, the high 78. More sunshine Friday, a warmer day too. The high gets up to 85. Right now it's 70 in Kenosha, 74 Midway, 75 at O'Hare, and at the lakefront. Our high today, 82. I'm AccuWeather meteorologist Joe Lundberg.
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2: A judge has ordered a McHenry man to remain in custody after he was accused of using a pizza to lure a victim before stabbing him Monday evening.
7: 34-year-old Fernando Contreras Galvin is charged with aggravated battery causing great bodily harm and aggravated domestic battery causing great bodily harm. Contreras Galvin is accused of bringing a pizza to the victim's home, grabbing a knife from the kitchen, inviting the victim to eat, and then stabbing him. McHenry County State's Attorney Randy L. Freeze said, quote, according to the evidence presented, the defendant used the simple act of

0: during a meal to lure the victim into a brutal knife attack. 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
1: A new legal battle is being fought on behalf of Amazon delivery drivers. Here's ABC's Sophie Fleck.
2: New Jersey is suing, accusing the company of illegally driving down the pay and working conditions of thousands of delivery drivers. Those drivers show up in Amazon vans, wearing Amazon vests, carrying boxes with the Amazon logo. But most of them don't actually work for Amazon. They work for small contractors, which the company calls delivery service partners. But the lawsuit claims those partners are entirely dependent on Amazon to survive, and claims the company uses that power to control their routes, their hiring, and their pay, while crushing any attempt by workers to unionize.
1: An Amazon spokesperson says the complaint is not grounded in fact. Coming up next in sports, an offensive lineman makes history at Hallis Hall. Also, we'll take a look at our top trending stories. That's next at 7:42.
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1: In a sure sign that spooky season is approaching, Spirit Halloween has opened its flagship store in New Jersey. The pop-up costume shop plans to open the most stores in company history this year, with nearly 1,600. Doors will open across the nation in the coming weeks.
13: If you find yourself shouting at football coaches on TV, thinking you could do a better job, one college team is offering you the chance. The Akron Zips are giving one lucky fan the chance to script their first offensive drive of their home opener. Every season ticket holder will get one entry into the contest per ticket. One fan said in response, "I'm not giving up the headset if we score."
1: I don't blame them. 7:46 now, time for a look at sports, sponsored by Busey Bank. Here's Josh Liss.
14: Good to join you. Good morning. Darnell Wright on the money. The Bears' right tackle is now the richest ever at his position, getting a four-year, $116 million contract.
15: He's coming into his own like he did last year, and I think this year will be even better. He's in better shape. His mind's in a better place. Technique and, you know, taking coaching points. So I'm excited.
14: Veteran linemate Jonah Jackson praises Mr. Wright, who doesn't turn 25 years old until Monday and who's $93 million guaranteed, is the most ever for an O-lineman. AP second team All-Pro last year. Wright was the 10th pick in the 23 draft out of Tennessee. And long before signing his name to a nine-figure contract, Wright was already West Virginia royalty, a 300-pound five-star freak who didn't just maul defensive linemen in high school, but casually collected state championship rings in basketball and shot put on the side. Now Darnell Wright's the cornerstone of the Bears' offensive line, and back to training camp practice next hour. Preseason opener with the Browns here Saturday the 15th. Tarik Hou, the Cubs scored twice off the Dodgers' new toy, Tarik Skubal, before rolling over LA 5-1. Nico Hoerner's solo homer and a tie-breaking infield single in the sixth. The Cubs host LA at 120, hunting a sweep. Boston humbles the White Sox 14-2, scoring nine runs off Davis Martin, who may have been tipping his pitches. And the White Sox still up three on Cleveland, or back at Boston tonight. 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
13: It's 7:48. Traffic and weather together on the 8th. Here's Bo Duran.
16: Problems on Metra's BNSF line this morning. Trains are stopped near Aurora. Sounds like some switch problems on that busy line, so you may want to get to the UP West and use that instead. This is for both in- and outbound trains. Can't get through Aurora with the switch problem, so plan accordingly. On the expressways, the Edens inbound is all clear. The outbound Eden slow spots from the Kennedy to past Dempster. 23 from Montrose out to Lake Cook. The Kennedy inbound heavy Canfield to Lawrence. The exit ramp to Lawrence still closed, as it has been since Saturday, after a wall collapsed on the exit ramp. Crews need about a week to conduct repairs to get a lane open. So for the next week or so, exit early at Nagel or Austin to avoid that issue. The travel time on the Kennedy, 44 minutes from O'Hare to downtown, 28 in from the junction today. That's in the local lanes. The express lane's now a little bit slower than that. Staying in the local lane saves you 3 minutes. The outbound Kennedy, 23 to Montrose, 38 on the drive out to O'Hare. Eisenhower inbound, 59 minutes now from the Jane Addams Tollway into the Vern Interchange, 35 from Mannheim into downtown. The outbound Ike at 33 to Mannheim, 55 minutes from downtown all the way up to the Jane Addams Tollway on the 290 there. Stevenson inbound, 50 minutes from 355 and 33 in from the Tri-State. Starting to see some rain impacting the Stevenson coming into downtown. Beware. The outbound side of the Stevenson, 32 to the Tri-State, 41 out to 355. The Dan Ryan inbound, a 25-minute drive awaits 95th into downtown, but outbound's all good. 57 inbound, 17 minutes from I-D to the Dan Ryan. Crash being cleaned up over on the left shoulder just before the merge involving a black Honda. The Bishop Ford inbound, 17 minutes, 80-94 to the Ryan. Outbound, 17 as well from the Dan Ryan, 80-94. DuSable Lakeshore Drive northbound. Brake lights on from 18th through Grant Park. Southbound scene delays building up now from Fullerton to Michigan Avenue. A slow go on the Tri-State Tollway northbound because we have some rain through the area and just extra heavy traffic in the south suburbs. You're slow from 147th Street to 95th this morning. Then the normal spot of slowing from the Stevenson to the Ike and from the Bensonville Bridge to the Jane Addams, but the southbound Tri-State looking good. Rest of the tollways, no surprises. Route 53 in the northwest suburbs, both directions heavy in the work zone in Rolling Meadows, and no major delays in or out of northwest Indiana. Next traffic at 7:58, News Radio 105.9.
17: WBBM AccuWeather, not much sun today. A lot of clouds, a shower here and there this morning, followed by a thunderstorm in the afternoon, the high 82. There'll be a couple of showers and even a heavier thunderstorm tonight, the low 68. Clouds give way to some sun tomorrow, still a shower, the high about 78. 74 degrees now at Midway, 75 degrees at O'Hare at the lakefront. It is 72 in Batavia. We're headed up to 82. I'm AccuWeather meteorologist Joe Lundberg.
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13: August is State Fair Month across the Midwest, and a travel expert says it's a great reason to take a late summer road trip and enjoy the cuisine.
18: Travel vlogger Mark Walter says if you loved fried food, state fairs are for you. They're known for their signature dishes. The horseshoe sandwich is the calling card at the Illinois State Fair in Springfield.
19: It's got bread, it's got a burger, and it's got fries, and it's doused in cheese sauce. It's really good.
18: The pork tenderloin sandwich is the fairest of the Indiana State Fair.
19: So maybe you might want to share that with three or four family members, because it is huge.
18: And the Wisconsin State Fair is famous for cream puffs.
19: Puff pastry thing, like a donut kind of thing. inch on the bottom, then 2 or 3 inches of actual cream in the middle. And then another 2 or 3 inches more of the puff on top as well.
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1: There's concern about another potential outbreak of foodborne illness tied to a national restaurant chain.
20: Chipotle Mexican Grill says it is removing jalapenos from some of its restaurants. Jalapenos could potentially be tied to a salmonella outbreak. The Minnesota Department of Health confirmed an outbreak there is tied to several Mexican-style quick-service restaurants, and jalapenos are the suspected source. Officials identified 110 cases in Minnesota, with Chipotle involved in most. Chipotle says it pulled the jalapenos out of an abundance of caution and replaced them with products from a different grower in all locations where a previous common lot had been distributed. Symptoms of salmonella poisoning include diarrhea, fever, severe vomiting, dehydration, and stomach cramps. Most people who get sick recover within a week, but infections can be more severe in young children, older adults, and people with weakened immune systems. I'm Ed Donahue.
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25: All right, my head of the cash open on Wall Street. Futures point to a higher open from the CME in Chicago. We have S&P futures up 34, the Dow futures up 211. The Nasdaq futures right now up 58 points. Some cooling in hiring. U.S. companies adding fewer jobs in July than expected. These figures just out this morning. ADP says private payrolls rose 44,000. That's actually the least since the start of the year. Still, U.S. stocks look to extend a four-day rally as the latest batch of corporate earnings. They point to a strong economic backdrop. And also, yeah, continued demand for the artificial intelligence build-out. Meantime, SpaceX's first earnings as a publicly traded company, a beat on most of the metrics. But the rocket company's announcement that it spent more than $18 billion on AI in the last quarter has the stock lower in pre-market trading. Now, SpaceX has lost more than $1 trillion in market value since its peak in June. More than $100 billion in shares go on sale for the first time this week. That could add more downward pressure on the stock. And with business at 23 and 53, and in the noon business hour, we're live from the Bloomberg Newsroom. I'm John Tucker, News Radio 105.9 WBBM.
1: We got a Metro BNSF line that is stopped. We'll have all the details next in traffic and weather at 7:55.
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3: Back with the forecast, says our day ahead. Clouds, limited sun, humid with occasional morning rain and a thunderstorm, then a heavy thunderstorm or two later in the afternoon and at night. Looking at a high today of 82 degrees, low tonight of 68 degrees. Currently, Chicagoland cloudy sky, 75 at 7:59.
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3: Police in the southwest suburbs took a person into custody last night after an hours-long standoff.
6: I'm Mallory Vorbroker. Illinois leaders sidestep questions on Speaker Welch.
3: And President Trump says there could be an announcement as soon as today on reopening the Strait of Hormuz. The details ahead with ABC News.
5: WBBM Business.
3: S&P futures up 37 points. NASDAQ futures up 76 points. Taking a look outside, Accurate, the forecast says we could climb to 82 degrees, but right now we're seeing partly sunny and cloudy skies all over Chicagoland. 74 degrees as we make our way to 8 o'clock.
7: From ABC News, I'm Sherry Preston. President Trump still insisting that the Strait of Hormuz will be open soon.
8: Could happen. Tomorrow or the next day. A lot of progress has been made.
7: And that was last night as the president was headed to Las Vegas from California. The markets opened this hour with oil prices slightly higher. On Tuesday, there were just 8 crossings through the Strait of Hormuz and only 9 the day before that. ABC's Matt Rivers is in Amman, Jordan.
9: No word yet from Iranian leadership yet, but Iran has said repeatedly it would not agree to any deal that returns the strait to that open, unrestricted, toll-free way it operated before this war began. Meanwhile, things remain very tense in both the Strait of Hormuz and the nearby Red Sea. Overnight, Houthi rebels in Yemen saying they fired missiles at a Saudi tanker in the Red Sea after we saw 2 more ships targeted on Tuesday.
7: At the president's California Golf Club, an arrest, says ABC's Kana Whitworth.
10: Troubling allegations against a California man now facing state and federal charges after police say he was found with a loaded weapon at President Trump's golf course near Los Angeles. 38-year-old Janine John Taley was said to be acting suspiciously on the grounds of Trump National Golf Course on July 31st, wearing an earpiece, taking pictures and videos, appearing to monitor security planning activities.
7: In the Democratic primary for Michigan's open Senate seat, progressive Abdul El-Sayed is claiming victory. However, the numbers are still very close. El-Sayed's opponent, moderate Haley Stevens, telling her supporters last night,
11: "We knew that this was going to be a close race. And that's exactly what we've got."
7: Ohio Republican Congressman Max Miller vowing he's not leaving his reelection race despite allegations that he abused his ex-wife and their daughter. Singer Barry Manilow abruptly canceling his concert in Kentucky last night. The same show was postponed back in March during his treatment for lung cancer. You're listening to ABC News.
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1: It's 8:03 Wednesday, August 5th. Good morning. Thanks for listening. I'm Judson Richards in Francisco Cono.
2: And I'm Mai Martinez. It is currently 74 degrees in Chicago under cloudy skies. We'll get a little bit of sunshine today, but it'll be humid with occasional morning rain and thunderstorms. Then heavier thunderstorms moving in this afternoon into tonight. Could see some ponding on roadways, even some flash flooding. Headed to a high of 82 degrees. Our low tonight, 68 degrees. We'll get more details ahead in the AccuWeather 5 day forecast coming up at 8:15.
1: 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After a police standoff in the southwest suburbs that lasted hours yesterday, a suspect is in custody. WBBM's Nancy Hardy has the details.
3: It started with a home invasion in Darien. The Will County Sheriff's Office says a victim from that home went to the hospital with non-life-threatening injuries while the suspect moved on to Homer Glen a few miles away. Law enforcement found that person barricaded inside a home on Maverick Trail at around 4 p.m. and the standoff began. One witness told ABC 7 they saw the suspect walk out to his garage, open and close the door in a nonchalant way. The sheriff's office announced at about 10:20 p.m. they had lifted the shelter in place, and then more than an hour later said they had the suspect in custody. Nancy Hardy, News Radio 105.9 WBBM.
2: Two CTA security contractors are facing a lawsuit after a 61-year-old Chicago woman was injured by a fare jumper.
4: The woman was injured at the 95th Street Red Line station, and the suit says security guards could have prevented it. She had just gone through a security gate. A fare jumper pushed through behind her. The suit says she was violently knocked down and suffered a fractured leg that developed a blood clot, and she continues to deal with pain, mounting medical bills, lost wages, and lasting disfigurement. The suit says security guards were seen standing nearby on surveillance video, allegedly not doing their jobs preventing fare jumping. It says the woman previously warned the CTA in emails about the situation. She wrote, "I absolutely dread having to open the gate as I know I'm going to get pushed around and maybe injured every single night." Mike Krauser, News Radio, 105.9 WBBM.
1: Two people were killed in a crash on I-88 this morning that shut down the eastbound lanes for hours. It happened around 12:45 in Aurora near Eola Road. Two vehicles, including one which was reportedly stolen, were involved. Police say one of the vehicles caught fire. Two victims were pronounced dead at the scene. All lanes were reopened after around 5 hours. The crash is still under investigation.
2: Mayor Brandon Johnson and Governor J.B. Pritzker are focusing on reform rather than the future of the Illinois House Speaker.
5: Both Mayor Johnson and Governor Pritzker are declining to say whether Illinois House Speaker Emmanuel Chris Welch should remain in office after a report found sexual harassment allegations against former state rep Harry Benton sat for nearly 2 years before a formal investigation began. The governor says the decision belongs to House members.
6: There is more to learn here, I think, before, you know, anybody's calling for, and remember, this is a decision ultimately by the members of the House.
5: While Mayor Johnson says,
7: I trust that the speaker is going to do what's right for his constituents in the state of Illinois.
5: Both leaders are calling for reforms to the workplace harassment reporting process. Both leaders are calling for reforms to the legislature's workplace harassment reporting process. Mallory Vorbroker, News Radio 105.9 WBBM.
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2: It's 8:08, traffic and weather together on the 8th, sponsored by The Great Escape. Here's Bo Duran.
9: Have plenty of problems.

0: today, including on the Metra BNSF line. Trains are still seeing issues because of switch problems near Aurora. We've said a couple of trains have been scrubbed, and now trains are expressing that shouldn't be. Kind of a mess on the BNSF line this morning, so plan accordingly, or maybe get to the UP West. Use that instead, as the Metra BNSF is becoming a bit of a disaster. The Edens inbound is delay-free. The outbound Edens, the 20-minute drive, Montrose out to Lake Cook. On the Kennedy, heading inbound heavy from Canfield to Harlem. Sounds like it may have an injury crash in a lane here that emergency crews are on their way to. That's why you're looking at 48 minutes from O'Hare to downtown, 31 in from the junction in the local lanes. The express lanes, a little bit slower than that. Stay in those local lanes. They're going to save you time. They're the better option passing the Wintrust mural near North Avenue. The outbound Kennedy, 23 to Montrose, 38 on the drive out to O'Hare, with the Eisenhower inbound trip at an hour from the Jane Addams. 36 to get from Mannheim into downtown. The outbound Ike, 33 to Mannheim, 55 out to I-90. Your Stevenson inbound trip is a 50-minute drive from 355 to the lakefront. 33 in from the Tri-State. Had a spot of rain that moved over the Stevenson, kind of contributing to that delay, especially in the DuPage County stretch from 355 to Route 83. The outbound Stevenson, 32 to the Tri-State, 41 out to 355. In Will County, northbound 55 slowing out of Plainfield from Route 126 all the way through Bolingbrook up to 355. Dan Ryan inbound, 25 minutes, 95th to downtown, but outbound's all good. 57, nothing too bad. The Bishop Ford inbound, just a 17-minute trip, 80-94 to the Dan Ryan, 17 on the outbound drive on the Ford 2. DuSable Lakeshore Drive northbound, heavy spots 18th to Monroe. Southbound on the drive, you're slowing from Belmont to Michigan Avenue today. The Tri-State Tollway northbound, you got some slow go as you make your way from 127th Street up to 95th, and then the normal slowing from the Stevenson to the Ike and from the Bentsville Bridge to Mount Morrill, but then a tap of the brakes past Willow Road after a semi had a blowout, and there's tire debris in the lanes there on the northbound side of the Tri-State past Willow Road. Southbound slowing from the Eisenhower to Ogden. The Jane Addams Tollway eastbound, heavy spots Elmhurst Road to the Tri-State. Reagan Tollway eastbound, slowing from the Myers Toll Plaza all the way over to the ramp northbound Tri-State. 355 northbound, slow spots from Bounton Road to Ogden and from Armored Trail Road onto 290. Route 53, both directions heavy in the work zone in Rolling Meadows. I-80 and Joliet looking great. No delays in or out of Northwest Indiana. From the Metro Traffic Center, next report, 818, News Radio 105.9 WBBM.
1: Back with the forecast, says we are looking at clouds today. Limited sun and humid with occasional morning rain and a thunderstorm. Then a heavy thunderstorm or two later in the afternoon and at night. Tomorrow, mix of sun and clouds, humid with a shower around, high of 78. Friday and Saturday expected to be highs of about 85 degrees. Right now, cloudy, 74 degrees and 810.
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1: Trooper charged with sexually assaulting a woman last year has been ordered to remain in custody.
4: 54-year-old Douglas Lee was stripped of his police powers and ordered held at Cook County Jail on August 1st after he was arrested and charged earlier that week, according to court records and state police. Prosecutors say in August 2025, Lee secretly drugged a woman he knew in Tinley Park, drove her to a hotel, and sexually assaulted her. Prosecutors say the woman called Lee asking for an explanation, and he told her the intercourse was consensual. Roger Plummer, News Radio, 105.9 WBBM.
5: Nearly 20% of the federal student loan borrowers in Illinois are currently in default on those loans. Ted Rossman, principal consumer finance analyst at Money Management International, says the surge is a result of several factors.
6: A lot of people got used to not paying for a while. The cost of everything has gone up, obviously. We've seen huge jumps over the last 6 years in how much people are paying for housing and food and medical care and transportation. And all of a sudden, that student loan payment, which averages around $400 a month, just didn't fit into a lot of household budgets.
5: Nationally, close to 10 million Americans are currently in default of their student loans. Rossman suggests reaching out to an advisor if you find yourself falling into trouble.
1: Coming up next, we'll take a look at our five-day anchor of the forecast. We have some wet weather on the way. Also, the Cubs, Humble Baseball's big spenders, and their newest star pitcher. Our look at sports is coming up. It's 8:13.
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5: It's 8:15, time for the AccuWeather five-day forecast sponsored by Four Seasons Heating, Air Conditioning, Plumbing, Sewer, and Electric. Here's meteorologist Joe Lundberg.
15: With clouds limiting sunshine today, it's only going to warm to about 82. We'll have to dodge a shower or two this morning. We've already seen a couple of them wander through the area, and there can be a thunderstorm around this afternoon as well. Again, our high gets to about 82. Overnight tonight, mostly cloudy. It'll be humid. Look for a couple of showers, even a heavier thunderstorm with some hard downpours, the low 68. A drier day tomorrow. As clouds break for some sun, we'll get to about 78 with more of an onshore wind throughout the day, and there could be a shower here and there. We get to Friday, partly sunny skies, a warm, humid end of the week with a high back into the mid-80s. We'll be in the mid-80s this weekend. More sun than clouds for Saturday. Looks like Sunday will feature a bit more in the way of clouds and just a chance for an afternoon thunderstorm. Right now, it's 72 in Naperville, 73 at Midway, 74 at O'Hare, and at the lakefront. Humidity 81%. The wind south-southwest at 10 of the barometer, 30.02 inches, and steady. We're headed up to 82. I'm AccuWeather meteorologist Joe Lundberg.
1: 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Here's Josh Liss.
16: Good morning. Dansby Swanson's game-tying solo home run off Tarek Skubal was emphatic. In a 1-1 game in the sixth inning with LA's newest star pitcher still on the hill, Nico Horner just wants to get a piece of something.
17: Nico hits a big chopper towards second base. That's going to be a base hit. Cubs take the lead. A kangaroo bounce. It must have hit right down on home plate.
16: Good day, mate. Horner tucking an RBI in his pouch on the fortunate high bouncer past the mound. Cubs never look back, beating Tarek Skubal and the Dodgers 5-1. They won 3 out of 4. LA's lost 5 in a row. Cubs play the Dodgers at 120, looking for a sweep. Shota Imanaga on the mound. Their lead in the wild card is 4 games over Philly for the top spot, and they're second in the Central, 5.5 back of the Brewers, who doubled up Pittsburgh 4-2 with home runs from Jackson Chourio and Andrew Vaughn. Luis Arraez, 2 hits, 2 RBIs, and a winning Phillies debut, 5-0 over Washington. Well, the White Sox tried to explain Davis Martin's troubles, 9 runs allowed in 5-plus innings, by saying he was tipping his pitches. The Red Sox hammer Martin and the White Sox 14-2. Injured catcher Kyle Teal discovered some sort of tick in Martin's delivery. The White Sox will try to reset Martin for his next go and use Sean Burke at Boston tonight. Cleveland lost to the Mets 6-2. Joey Cantillo, the loser, gave up 5 runs in 5 innings, so Cleveland stays 3 games off the White Sox heels for first place in the Central. The Bears are heading back to the practice field at the bottom of the hour, including right tackle Darnell Wright, who's got a new 4-year, $116 million deal, most ever for a right tackle. Josh Liss, News Radio 105.9 WBBM.
5: It's 8:18, traffic and weather together on the 8th, sponsored by Mice Mob Exterminators. Here's Bo Duran.
0: Getting some good news on the Metro BNSF line this morning, Maya. It sounds like trains are now running once again, but expect some pretty big delays on the BNSF line. They've had some signal issues near Aurora for the last hour or so. A couple trains have been scrubbed. They've had other trains go express. It's been a bit of a mess on the BNSF line this morning. So you may be better off using the UP West instead. Got a bit of a mess on the Kennedy on the inbound side at Harlem. A crash involving a box truck. Sounds like the center lane is what's blocked here. So on that inbound side of the Kennedy, IDOT reminds you to move over to the left or the right. It's the law. It's not a game when you see those flashing lights. The inbound Kennedy packed from Cumberland because of that activity. 48 minutes from O'Hare to downtown. 31 minutes in from the junction in the local lanes. Go ahead and get in the express lanes, even though we have a report of a multi-vehicle crash on the left shoulder at Belmont. The travel time in the express lanes is still about 4 minutes better than you're going to do in the locals, so the express lanes are the better option, even with a reported crash over in those express lanes that IDOT crews are looking for. The outbound Kennedy, 23 to Montrose, 38 out to O'Hare. Eden's inbound, no delays. Outbound, 20 minutes from Montrose to Lake Cook. The Eisenhower inbound at 59-minute travel time from the Jane Addams to the Burn Interchange, 35 in from Mannheim. Outbound on the Ike, it's 26 to Mannheim today. Stevenson inbound, a 46-minute drive from 355 to DuSable Lakeshore Drive, and 33 in from the Tri-State. 27 minutes to get from the drive out to 294. The Dan Ryan inbound, 25 minutes, 95th to downtown, 57 in. The Bishop Ford are both 17-minute trips from I-80 into the Dan Ryan. Outbound on the Bishop Ford, new report of a crash at 115. Sounds like a vehicle went boink into the wall. Got a lane blocked. Outbound on the Ford at 115th. It's 21 minutes from the Dan Ryan, 8094. DuSable Lakeshore Drive northbound, heavy spots from 18th to Monroe. Southbound slowing from Belmont to Michigan Avenue. The northbound Tri-State slow spots now from 127th Street to 95th. Then again, Willow Springs Road to the Hinsdale Oasis, Cermak Road to the Eisenhower, and from the Grand Avenue curve to Balmoral, southbound slow from the Ike to Ogden. The rest of the tollway is pretty standard fare delays. No major problems in or out of Northwest Indiana. 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
1: Back with the forecast says we're going to reach a high of about 82 degrees today. Could see some rain this morning. Heavy thunderstorm or two later in the afternoon and at night as well. Outside currently, Chicagoland, cloudy sky, 74 degrees at 820.
5: Our top story this hour, we're learning more about a deadly crash involving an e-scooter on the north side earlier this week. Officials say the 16-year-old rider was killed when he lost control and was struck by a semi-truck. WBBM's Nancy Hardy will have much more on this story coming up at 8:31.
1: Governor Pritzker yesterday signed legislation aimed at giving Illinois residents long overdue protections against insurance providers. He explains what the two new bills do.
18: Thanks to our efforts, the Department of Insurance now has broad authority to review and regulate home and automobile insurance rates. It's not asking too much to say to insurance companies, if you're telling your customers that rate hikes are necessary, you should be able to prove why.
1: If insurance companies don't justify the rate increase to state regulators, they will be ordered to issue refunds. Insurance industry groups say the bills do not address the root causes of rate increases.
5: As the Chicago Bears get ready to kick off a new season, the team has lost a former player.
19: At 92 years old, John Damore was believed to be the oldest living alum of the Chicago Bears. The offensive lineman and Riverside native played for the team from 1957 to 1959. During the Bears' playoff run earlier this year, Damore did several interviews in which he expressed hope for another Super Bowl in Chicago and also said that he hoped the team stayed in the city. Relatives say Damore has passed away. He leaves behind 2 children, 2 grandchildren, and a wife of over 65 years. Andy Dane, News Radio, 105.9 WBBM.
1: Bloomberg will have a look at business next. It's 8:22.
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20: The S&P 500 and the Dow yesterday, we could be on track to do it again. Ahead of the cash open on Wall Street, futures point to more gains. Dow futures up 215, the S&P futures up 40, NASDAQ futures up 48. Most actively traded stock in the pre-market, SpaceX, but those shares down about 11% right now. The earnings show they beat analyst estimates on most of the metrics. What investors don't like is how much money the company's spending on artificial intelligence. That amounted to more than $18 billion. Wall Street banker is set to reap the rewards of a volatile market yet again. Bonuses, they are projected to rise 10 to 15% or more for investment and commercial bankers as their results outpace other sectors of finance. This according to Johnson Associates. Those are the professionals. And then there's retail trading, surging retail trading, highly correlated with demoralization in young men. This is according to a new study out. One quarter of men, 18 to 29, say they do trade stocks on a daily basis, and almost two-thirds of them, 64%, report feeling like complete failures. This according to a study of 2,000 men published today by the Institute for Family Studies. Now with business at 23 and 53. And in the noon business hour, we're live from the Bloomberg Newsroom. I'm John Tucker, News Radio 105.9 WBBM.
1: 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We'll tell you all about it next in traffic and weather. It's 8:24.
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2: 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Here's Beau Durand.
3: Crash problems on the Bishop Ford. The outbound side of the Ford freeway jammed solid now as you make way from 115th Street out to before 130th. We had a blue van go into the wall. The two right lanes are blocked. Chicago fire crews along with IDOT and state police all on the scene, so it's a big mess with the outbound side of the Ford and their 28-minute trip from the Dan Ryan out to 8094. Just that left lane open on the outbound side of the Ford freeway for now. You may want to get over to Torrance and use that instead. On the inbound side of the Bishop Ford, your heavy spots are from 111th Street into the Dan Ryan, so plan on 17 minutes from 8094 and over on I-57 at 17 minutes from 80 into the Dan Ryan. The Dan Ryan itself, once you get onto it, 24 minutes from 95th to downtown. No outbound worries, though. Eden's inbound, no delays. Outbound 20 from Montrose to Lake Cook Road. Kennedy inbound still packed. Cumberland to Harlem. Got a crash involving a box truck in the center lane there. It's 48 minutes from O'Hare to downtown, 31 in from the junction. In the local lanes, over in the express lanes, you'll save yourself a couple minutes. We had a report of a multi-vehicle crash around Belmont. Looks like it's already cleared out of there. The Eisenhower inbound, you're at 58 minutes from the Jane Addams, 34 from Manheim in, 26-minute drive from downtown out to Manheim on the Eisenhower, 50. All the way out to I-90 with the Stevenson inbound at 46 from 355, 33 in from the Tri-State, 27 minutes out to the Tri-State Tollway. In Will County, northbound 55, slow from Route 126 to the Veterans Toll. DuSable Lakeshore Drive northbound, heavy spots from Soldier Field to Monroe, southbound slow Belmont to Michigan Avenue. The Tri-State Tollway northbound, slow spots from 127th Street to 95th, and again from Willow Springs Road to the Hinsdale Oasis, Cermak Road to the Eisenhower, and from the Bensville Bridge to the Jane Addams. The southbound Tri-State slow from the Eisenhower to Ogden. The Jane Addams Tollway eastbound slow, lead of the Tri-State. Reagan Tollway eastbound slow, Route 83 to the northbound Tri-State ramp with 355 northbound, slowing from the Boughton Toll to Ogden and from Roosevelt to North Avenue. Next, traffic from the Metro Traffic Center at 8:38. 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
4: Back with the forecast says we're going to see some clouds today. There'll be limited sun. It's going to be humid with occasional morning rain and a thunderstorm, then a heavy thunderstorm or two later in the afternoon and at night. A high of 82 degrees, a low tonight of 68 degrees. Tomorrow, reach a high of 78. Outside right now, cloudy sky, 74 degrees. Our top stories on WBBM right now.
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4: 8:30 on your Wednesday. Good morning. Thanks for listening. I'm Judson Richards in Francisco Coto.
2: And I'm Mai Martinez. 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
4: A teenager was struck and killed by a semi-truck while riding a scooter on the north side earlier this week.
6: This is Mike Krauser. Teachers in Hammond organize a boycott of BP gas stations over the company's lockout of 800 union workers in Whiting.
2: U.S. and Iranian officials are reportedly getting closer on a deal to reopen the Strait of Hormuz.
4: And House Democrats are now targeting 58 seats in the November election.
2: WBBM Business.
4: The Dow currently up 337, S&P up 52, the NASDAQ is up 114.
2: We'll have clouds and limited sunshine to start the day, occasional morning rain and thunderstorms, then heavier thunderstorms moving into the area this afternoon into tonight. Our high today, 82 degrees right now at O'Hare, cloudy skies and 74. Degrees at 8:31.
4: A 16-year-old boy was hit and killed while riding an electric scooter in Chicago's North Center neighborhood this week. As WBBM's Nancy Hardy reports, he's the third teenager killed while on one of the two-wheelers in the city this year.
7: Alex Blasio was riding home from work Monday afternoon when he was hit, according to a GoFundMe campaign by his family. Chicago police say he lost control while riding a scooter and collided with a semi-truck as both were headed northbound on Western Avenue near Belle Plaine. This year, two other teens have been hit and killed while riding e-scooters in the city. 17-year-old Astrid Alexandria Carrillo Noguera and 15-year-old Violet Harris were in separate crashes on the south side this spring. Nancy Hardy, News Radio 105.9 WBBM.
2: The Hammond Teachers Union is organizing a boycott of BP as the company's lockout of refinery workers in Whiting approaches 5 months.
6: The union says it stands in solidarity with the 800 members of the United Steelworkers Local 7-1 and calls on BP to end the lockout. It says in a statement, "We urge our members, their families, and people across Northwest Indiana and the Chicagoland area to boycott all BP and Amoco gas stations." It goes on to say that for years, BP has raked in massive profits off of the labor of the very workers it is now mistreating. It accuses the company of union busting. A statement from the company says it respects the teachers' right to express their views and understands that many want to see this matter resolved, and that includes BP. Mike Krauser, News Radio, 105.9 WBBM.
4: High school students in Chicago have an opportunity to learn about artificial intelligence thanks to a national nonprofit.
8: The free boot camp is hosted by the Mark Cuban Foundation and the nonprofit Youth Advocate Programs, Inc. It's been held in cities across the country since 2019. And this fall, it's expanding to Chicago. Organizers say the camps provide students with an intensive hands-on introduction to artificial intelligence. They'll learn how to use generative AI and machine learning and will learn about the ethical implications of AI. The boot camp is open to high schoolers in grades 9 through 12. Registration is now open. Carolina Garibe, News Radio 105.9 WBBM.
2: The Trump administration says there's been notable progress in talks with Iran and that an agreement could be on the horizon. ABC's Matt Rivers is in the Middle East.
9: President Trump saying he believes the talks are going well between Iran and the U.S., saying a deal could come later today or tomorrow. He said, quote, "We're moving along very nicely. What the deal actually entails, however, remains unclear." And no word yet from Iranian leadership yet, but Iran has said repeatedly it would not agree to any deal that returns the strait to that open, unrestricted, toll-free way it operated before this war began.
2: Meantime, sources say Iranian and Omani negotiators have finalized a draft of an agreement involving the strait and are just waiting for final approval from Iran's supreme leader.
4: Political strategists are forming game plans in the effort to gain or maintain control of Congress.
10: House Democrats are adding a dozen Republican-held seats to their list of targets for the November midterm elections. The move expands the national campaign map to districts Donald Trump won by as much as 21 percentage points in the 2024 presidential election. The Democratic Congressional Campaign Committee's target list is now 58 seats. The ambitious list reflects Democrats' belief that they can capitalize on voter frustrations over the economy and the Iran war. Republicans lost a net of 40 House seats in the 2018 midterms during Trump's first presidency. Democrats need just a handful of seats to flip House control. I'm Lisa Dwyer.
2: And one of the congressional seats in question involves a Republican incumbent who is facing calls to drop out of the race. ABC's Karen Waugh has the latest.
11: Congressman Max Miller of Ohio is defiant, saying not even President Trump could push him out of his re-election race as he faces abuse allegations from his ex-wife. Miller's ex-wife Emily claims he abused her. In a February police report obtained by ABC News, she claims he threw her against a wall, once held a gun to her head, and another time threw hot water on her. Miller says she's lying.
2: Miller is also the subject of a restraining order filed by former White House Press Secretary Stephanie Grisham, who he once dated.
4: We've got a crash on the Bishop Ford causing backups. We'll update you there with traffic and weather. Also, where to find the lowest gas prices next. It's 8:35.
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2: 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The SNK on Palatine Road is selling gas for $4.09 a gallon. And in Barrington, the SNK on Main also has gas for $4.09 a gallon.
4: It is 8:38. 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Here's Bo Duran.
3: IDOT crews on the Kennedy have their hands full with a couple of issues right now. First, the inbound Kennedy solid from the River Road Toll Plaza to Harlem. That's where there's a crash involving a box truck still sitting here in the center lane that crews are dealing with. Once you get past that, you're jammed up from the Edens to Belmont. A multi-vehicle crash, left lane's blocked there. Chicago fire crews joining the party to deal with that. And then you're seeing heavy traffic from Diversity to the Hubbard Street Tunnel. So travel time is 40 minutes, or rather 50 minutes from O'Hare to downtown, 34 in from the junction. If you're in the express lanes, you're really heavy from the Edens to Diversity with all that merging traffic coming in, but then you're just slow from that point to the Ohio feeder. So altogether, the express lanes save you about 3 minutes. They're a better option. The outbound side of the Kennedy, 20 minutes out to Montrose and a 34-minute drive out to O'Hare awaiting right now. The Edens inbound, no delays. Outbound, 20 minutes from Montrose out to Lake Cook Road this morning. The Eisenhower inbound, 55 from the Jane Addams, 31 from Mannheim in. The outbound Ike at 23 to Mannheim, 47 out to I-90. Stevenson inbound, 43 from 355. It's a 29-minute trip in from the Tri-State with a 27-minute drive from the lakefront out to the Tri-State Tollway awaiting. In Will County, northbound 55, just some slowing from Route 53 to the Veterans Tollway. The Dan Ryan inbound, 24 minutes. 95th to the Burn Interchange, no outbound delays. 57 inbound, just slow from Halstead to the Dan Ryan. The Bishop Ford inbound, 17 minutes, 80-94 to the Merge. The outbound side of the Ford, we had a crash where a blue van went boink into the wall. They just cleared it out of the two right lanes, so lanes are back open. We're still seeing some heavy traffic from 115th down towards 130th. It's going to be a 20-minute drive from the Dan Ryan to 80-94 for now. DuSable Lakeshore Drive northbound, just slowing from Soldier Field through Grant Park to Monroe. Southbound on the drive, you got some slow go from Irving Park Road heading down towards North Avenue today. On the Illinois Tollways, pretty standard fare delays across the board. Same story on Route 53 in the northwest suburbs. All clear on I-80 through Joliet. No major problems in northwest Indiana today. Next traffic at 8:48, News Radio 105.9.
19: WBBM AccuWeather, a lot more clouds and sun today. It'll be humid. There could be a shower this morning, a thunderstorm this afternoon, or high 82. A lot of clouds tonight, a muggy night ahead with a couple of showers, even a heavier thunderstorm, the low 68. Clouds give way to some sunshine tomorrow. Just a passing shower. Most of the day looks rain-free with a high of 78. Friday, partly sunny. A warm day, the high 85. Right now, it's 71 in Vernon Hills, 74 at O'Hare, and at the lakefront, 73 at Midway. Our high today, 82. I'm AccuWeather meteorologist Joe Lundberg.
4: Take a look at the markets now. The Dow is up 485, S&P up 50. The NASDAQ is up 125. Good morning. 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
2: A body recovered late last week near the Des Plaines River in Libertyville has now been identified.
20: The victim is identified as 30-year-old Julian Newman of Evanston. The Lake County Coroner's Office says an autopsy revealed Newman's death was consistent with drowning. Newman's family reported him missing on July 30th, and an extensive search in the area of Lake Menier, which is just west of the Des Plaines River, followed. Roger Plummer, News Radio, 105.9 WBBM.
4: The latest government report on substance use offers cause for both celebration and concern.
21: The Substance Abuse and Mental Health Services Administration asked 60,000 Americans about their experience with substances, finding significant declines last year in binge drinking, smoking, and marijuana use among 12 to 17-year-olds. Still, the survey found more than half of all Americans, 163 million altogether, used tobacco, vape nicotine, drank, or used an illicit drug in the previous month. The substance of choice, alcohol. Jim Ryan, ABC News.
4: Coming up next in sports, it takes big money for the Bears to lock up their top linemen. Also, a look at our top trending stories. That's coming up. It's 8:41.
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10: Capybaras have been making a surprise visit to a Brazilian state legislature recently. The rodents, known for their chill nature, strolled into the building last week, catching lawmakers off guard. The building is next to a park filled with the wildlife. Staffers initially tried to guide them back to the park, but officials say they show up so often, people have really just gotten used to them.
11: A man has been arrested in Wales after allegedly climbing onto a hospital roof and scaring patients. 26-year-old Leon Gillespie is accused of staring at people down below while dressed as the Grim Reaper, equipped with a long blade. He later claimed he was simply dressed in a crow, but still pled guilty to causing a nuisance without reasonable excuse.
10: And an Idaho family teamed up to record a new world record involving some very hungry hippos. The family of four tackled the fastest time to clear the classic game. Each person's hand had to start flat, and they could only use one finger to trigger their hippo. The family succeeded by finishing the game in just 3.75 seconds.
11: Time now 8:46. Time for a look at sports. Here's Josh Liss.
12: Hi there. He's the richest right tackle in football history. And when the Bears' Darnell Wright isn't counting his new four-year $116 million contract, he's running over whatever's in front of him, powering a Bears run game that ranked third in the NFL at over 144 yards a game last season.
13: He just continues to get better. When you watch us on offense, we're certainly a little bit more right-handed than left-handed, and that is with him in mind. He's one of those tackles that's a powerful player and can displace guys off the line of scrimmage, and so when you have that available, it's such a luxury that you really want to be able to sink into it.
12: Wright turns 25 Monday. His $97 million guarantee is the most ever for an O-lineman. Head coach Ben Johnson there. He leads the team into another training camp practice this morning. The Bears have activated linebacker T.J. Edwards from the active non-football injury list. Hollywood brings big money addition Tarek Skubal to Wrigley Field, but it's Nico Hoerner providing the real box office smash in a 5-1 Cubs win over the Dodgers. Home run number 7 in the 8th after a tie-breaking infield single off Skubal in the 6th. Dansby Swanson homered off Skubal to make it a 1-1 game. Pete Crow Armstrong adds an RBI and a run scored and a couple of hits. Skubal winds up going 6, a 2-run ball, 4 hits. Cubs go in the game, host the Dodgers this afternoon. And the White Sox try again in Boston, flattened by the league's hottest team, the Red Sox. 14-2. Boston's won 24 of 27 games. Davis Martin allegedly tipping his pitches. According to catcher Kyle Teal, who discovered it from the bench, rocked for 9 runs in 5-plus innings.

0: The White Sox have lost 2 out of 3, but still lead the division by 3 games. And the Sky hosts the Sparks tonight, about a 2.5-point favorite. 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
1: It's 8:48. Traffic and weather are together on the 8s. Here's Bo Duran.
2: Heavy traffic in northwest Indiana today. Northbound I-65 seeing jammed up traffic past State Road 10, getting out of Roselawn up towards the Kankakee River. Report of a crash. Looks like we have a lane blocked northbound 65. Once you get past that through Crown Point and Merrillville, you're good on I-65. 8094 on the Indiana Toll Road looking good through Hammond and Gary too. On the Illinois side of the state line, a handful of problems here and there. A little bit of good news on the inbound Kennedy though at Harlem. Earlier crash involving a box truck now being cleaned up over on the shoulder. Lanes are back open, but you're still packed from the River Road Toll Plaza to Harlem, where that crash is over on the side. Thanks to our tipsters on the WBBM Mercedes-Benz of Hoffman Estates traffic tip line at 855-780 Road for the update. Further in on the Kennedy, still heavy from the Edens to Belmont, where we have a multi-vehicle crash still in the left lane, 3 vehicles over there. 50 minutes from O'Hare to downtown, 34 in from the junction. Get in the express lanes, they'll save you 3. The outbound Kennedy, 20 to Montrose, 34 out to O'Hare. Edens inbound, no problems from Lake Cook to the Kennedy. Outbound heavy spots from Peterson to past Dempster, 20 minutes from Montrose to Lake Cook. Eisenhower inbound, heavy North Avenue to the Tri-State and off and on from Mannheim to Wacker and Ida B. Wells. It's 55 minutes from the Jane Addams, 31 from Mannheim into downtown. The outbound I-23 to Mannheim, 47 out to I-90 with the Stevenson inbound now heavy, 355 to Lamont Road. Report of a crash in a lane there. Then you're heavy in spots from Harlem to the Dan Ryan, 43 from 355 in, 29 from the Tri-State. The Stevenson outbound 23 out to the Tri-State Tollway. The Dan Ryan inbound 23 minutes, now 95th into downtown, but outbound's all right with no I-57 worries. The Bishop Ford inbound just slow from 103rd to the Dan Ryan. The outbound Ford now slowing from 130th to the Steel Bridge as you make your way through the long-term work zone. It's an 18-minute trip from the Dan Ryan 8094. DuSable Lake Shore Drive northbound heavy McCormick Place to Monroe. Southbound slow Irving Park Road to North Avenue. New issue on the southbound side of the Tri-State Tollway. Looks like it's going to be on the ramp to Lake Cook Road. Stalled vehicle in the left lane on that ramp from the southbound Tri-State to Lake Cook. Northbound on the Tri-State slowing from Willow Springs Road to the Hinsdale Oasis, Cermak Road to the Eisenhower, and from the Bensonville Bridge to Balmoral. The Jane Addams Tollway eastbound still slow from Lee to the Tri-State, but the Reagan Tollway all clear. 355 northbound lingering delays, 75th to Ogden. Southbound's all good. Next traffic at 8:58, News Radio 105.9.
3: WBBM AccuWeather, lots of clouds for the rest of today with a morning shower and an afternoon thunderstorm crossing the area. The high 82 in between, not a lot will happen. Tonight will be mostly cloudy with a couple of showers, even a heavier thunderstorm in spots, the low 68. Clouds give way to some sun tomorrow, maybe a shower, the high 78. 73 in Joliet and at Midway. It's 74 now at O'Hare and at the lakefront. We're headed up to 82. I'm AccuWeather meteorologist Joe Lundberg.
4: 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The Dow is up 398, S&P up 35. 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
1: Charges are now filed following a man's run-in with Mokena police over the weekend.
6: 31-year-old Hamed Al-Sadi of Oak Lawn is being held in the Will County Jail on charges of unlawful use of a weapon and obstructing a peace officer. Mokena police officers spotted Al-Sadi in the middle of the street early Saturday morning near 191st and LaGrange Road carrying a blanket and backpack. He's accused of giving a fake name to officers who later found a number of bottles full of gasoline and rags, also known as Molotov cocktails, in his backpack. The FBI, as well as the Bureau of Alcohol, Tobacco, Firearms, and Explosives, continue to investigate. Andy Dane, News Radio, 105.9 WBBM.
4: An airline from down under will charge passengers for items they place up top.
7: For passengers on the budget Australian airline Jetstar, the days of cramming your bag into an overhead locker already full of your seatmates' full-size suitcases are coming to an end. But there's a catch. The carrier will charge passengers for stowing carry-on bags beginning in February 2027. The move comes after passengers and airline staff named having bags weighed at the gate and struggling to find room in overhead lockers as one of the most stressful parts of the airport experience. It makes Jetstar the latest low-cost carrier to introduce a payment system for carry-on bags, with budget airlines in the US and Europe commonly charging passengers to use the compartments. I'm Charles de Ledesma.
1: The band Green Day is announcing the launch of Green Day TV, set to premiere tomorrow on its YouTube channel. It's not clear exactly what it will entail, but a social media tease features clips of various movies and TV shows cut together to say welcome to Green Day Television. The group's upcoming movie, Nimrods, is set to premiere a week from Friday. It follows a trio of friends who embark on a road trip under the mistaken belief that they're the opening act for Green Day on New Year's Eve.
4: Coming up next, we'll have a look at business from Bloomberg. It's 8:52.
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1: 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Here's John Tucker.
13: All right, Mai, it's off to the races again. After setting records in yesterday's session, stocks right now on track to do it again. All 11 major industry groups in the S&P 500 are higher. S&P 500 up 42 points, 7,778. The Dow up close to 500 points. And the Nasdaq Composite Index up 97 points. Eli Lilly, among the leaders in the S&P 500, their weight loss drug Zepbound and the new obesity pill beat Wall Street estimates, while its diabetes medicine Mounjaro surpassed all estimates with global revenue soaring 91%. And shares of Eli Lilly in the early going right now up 5.5%. SpaceX shares, well, that's another story this morning. They're down close to 11%. The earnings report showed Elon Musk spent more than $18 billion on AI in the latest quarter. With business at 23 and 53, and in the noon business hour, we're live from the Bloomberg Newsroom. I'm John Tucker, News Radio 105.9 WBBM.
4: We're going to crash on the Stevenson, causing issues. Details next in traffic and weather. It's 8:55.
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1: It's 8:58, traffic and weather together on the 8. Here's Bo Duran.
2: Earlier issue on the inbound side of the Stevenson at Lamont Road was a crash in a lane for a couple minutes. Looks like it is just a fender bender and it's already out of the way. So lanes back open on the inbound Stevenson at Lamont Road. Further in on the Stevenson, got a new report of a crash possibly on the ramp to the inbound Dan Ryan. 43 minutes from 355, 29 in from the Tri-State. The outbound Stevenson 23 from the lakefront out to the Tri-State Tollway on the Dan Ryan heading inbound. Pretty packed in 47th to the Burn Interchange. We had a stalled Nissan Sentra that was in the left lane on that ramp getting to the Eisenhower. That has been cleared off by IDOT crews, and now lanes are back open, but you're still looking at 27 minutes. 95th into downtown, the outbound Ryan, all good. Eden's inbound, no delays. The outbound Eden's 19 minutes from Montrose, delay Cook. The Kennedy inbound still heavy from Central to Belmont. Crews dealing with a multi-vehicle crash. Sounds like three vehicles still in the left lane there. And the locals at Belmont, it's 42 from O'Hare, 31 in from the junction. Get in the express lanes, save yourself 3 minutes. The outbound Kennedy, 20 to Montrose, 34 out to O'Hare. Eisenhower inbound at 55 minutes from the Jane Addams, it's 31 to get from Mannheim to downtown. The outbound I-23 to Mannheim, 47 out to I-90. No delays on I-57 for now. The Bishopport inbound just a little bit slow from 103rd to the Dan Ryan. The outbound Ford Freeway packed from 130th to the Steel Bridge through the work zone. 18 minutes from the Dan Ryan to 8094. DuSable Lakeshore Drive south.

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4: Governor Pritzker and Mayor Johnson are asked about the future of the Illinois House Speaker following the investigation into former state rep.
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3: It's still a tight race in the Michigan Democratic Senate primary with about 1% separating the candidates. The latest ahead from ABC News.
4: WBBM Business, the Dow is up 646, S&P up 52, the NASDAQ is up 116, and we are reaching a high of 82 degrees. Today could see some thunderstorms late this afternoon. Right now, cloudy, 74 degrees at 9 o'clock.
3: From ABC News, I'm Sherry Preston. In the high-stakes Democratic primary in Michigan, the Associated Press has just projected that progressive Dr. Abdul El-Sayed has defeated moderate Congresswoman Haley Stevens. ABC's Jay O'Brien is in Detroit.
6: Both addressing exhausted supporters in the wee hours of the morning.
7: We knew that this was going to be a close race, and that's exactly what we've got.
6: A former state health official and self-defined capitalist, El-Sayed was backed by top Democratic socialists, focusing his campaign around tackling the cost of living and rejecting Israel's war in Gaza.
8: Shouldn't be this hard to pay your taxes and know that that money is going to be spent on you rather than to drop bombs on somebody else and their kids.
6: A message that energized young voters.
3: Stevens said she thought she had a better chance of winning against Republican Mike Rogers in November. President Trump saying overnight he thinks talks are going well between Iran and the U.S. and that a deal to reopen the Strait of Hormuz could come later today or tomorrow. Still no word yet from Iranian leadership. A potential security threat to President Trump. Los Angeles authorities arresting an armed man, John Taley, several days ago at Trump's California golf club.
9: According to authorities, he then returned 2 days later, approaching federal agents saying he worked for the State Department as part of the security detail. Federal agents contacted the local sheriff's office, who took Taley into custody.
3: ABC's Kana Whitworth in Los Angeles. In London, a woman is under arrest after a stabbing spree in London's popular Covent Garden. It happened a short time ago when the venue was crowded with those eating lunch. At least four people were stabbed. With one person in custody on suspicion of arson, fire crews in Spokane, Washington are beginning to breathe a sigh of relief. Weather conditions are improving, and they've had a lot of progress over the past few days. You're listening to ABC News.
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4: It's 9:03 Wednesday, August 5th. Good morning. Thanks for listening. I'm Jets Richards in Francisco Coto. Today it is 74 degrees in Chicago under cloudy skies. Today those clouds will continue. We'll see limited sun. It'll be humid with occasional morning rain and a thunderstorm.

0: storm, then a heavy thunderstorm or two later in the afternoon and this evening. A high today of 82 degrees, low tonight of 68, then tomorrow a mix of sun and clouds, humid with a shower around, and a high of 78, our full five-day accurate forecast coming up in just about 10 minutes. Our top local story on News Radio, WBBM, Chicago Mayor Brandon Johnson and Governor Pritzker are facing questions about the future of House Speaker Welch. WBBM's Mallory Forbroker reports.
1: Pressure is continuing to mount on Illinois House Speaker Emmanuel Chris Welch following a report on the handling of sexual harassment allegations against former state rep Harry Benton, but Governor Pritzker and Mayor Johnson are stopping short of saying whether Welch should remain Speaker. Pritzker says House members should decide the Speaker's future.
2: Right now, I think he's going through a process of discussing with members what happened, and I would like to see and know more.
1: Mayor Johnson is praising the increased transparency and says all elected officials should be held at the highest standards.
3: In terms of, you know, him in his particular position, that's a decision that I trust that he will make in the best interest for the people that he represents.
1: Mallory Vorbroker, News Radio 105.9 WBBM.
0: Meantime, the mayor is stressing that his office will be able to maintain stability during a difficult budget season despite some recent departures. The mayor's budget director, Annette Guzman, resigned this week shortly after acting CFO Stephen Marr vacated his position.
4: No one is claiming that we're not carrying out our vision and mission, right? No one is claiming that. I mean, people were concerned about, again, someone who had served this city for 30 plus years retiring as our superintendent. Did it impact how July looked?
0: Guzman had served on Johnson's team in the budget director role since he took office in May of 2023. Evanston City Clerk announced this morning she's running for mayor, hoping to fill the spot that Daniel Biss will leave this fall.
5: Stephanie Mendoza was first elected Evanston City Clerk in 2021. In launching her mayoral bid, the 33-year-old says the community changed the course of her life. Mendoza is not to be confused with Susanna Mendoza, the one-time City Clerk of Chicago who's running to replace Brandon Johnson. Stephanie Mendoza joins four other announced candidates in the Evanston race next spring. They are Jeff Borarini, who lost to Daniel Biss, attorney Jade Carpenter, former Alderwoman Ann Rainey, and union steward Elliot Oates. Mayor Biss says he intends to resign October 18th after winning the Democratic primary for the 9th Congressional District. Nancy Hardy, News Radio 105.9 WBBM.
0: The Joliet Fire Department is investigating what caused a fire that damaged a funeral home last night. Fire crews arrived to the Carson Holmquist sales funeral home and crematory around 5:45. Smoke and fire were coming from the roof, but employees were able to exit the building safely. No injuries were reported. Ride Fest is giving away tickets to next month's festival at a community hiring event tomorrow.
6: The event takes place at Moreno's Liquors in Little Village. Riot Fest organizers will be offering free three-day tickets to the fest. To be eligible to receive the free tickets, neighbors must live within a roughly half-mile radius of Douglas Park. The community event will also feature a hiring component for jobs at Riot Fest, including information services, setup and teardown, and gate attendance. Riot Fest takes place September 18th through 20th. Three-day passes begin at $340 for general admission, while single-day tickets start at $115. 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
0: Brookfield Zoo Chicago has unveiled the results of the vote to name their newest critter. The zoo asked people to pick the name for a rescued Virginia opossum that recently arrived. It's missing fingers and toes on multiple feet, leaving him unable to climb effectively. After nearly 12,000 votes, the winning name is Crouton. The zoo says it reflects his flavorful personality despite his small size, and adds Crouton is still acclimating to his new home. Well, November 3rd is more than just election day. It's decision day for your neighborhood. From the people who represent us to the taxes you pay, your vote dictates what comes next. Get the facts and the analysis you need with Election Central on our website, WBBMNewsRadio.com. It is 9:08 to traffic and weather together on the 8th, sponsored by Blaine's Farm and Fleet. Here's Bo Duran.
7: Problems in a few spots today. Let's start with an issue on the inbound side of 290. This is going to be as you make your way out of Itasca. The inbound side of 290 jam solid from Route 390 down to 355. That's where we have a report of a vehicle fire. It looks like we have at least one lane blocked, and it is a mess. on that inbound side of 290. So you're looking at 54 minutes from the Jane Addams Tollway to the Burn Interchange, 26 to get from Mannheim into downtown. The outbound side of 290 heavy, passing 355 with gapers, going to cost you 40 minutes getting from downtown all the way up to the Jane Addams Tollway. On the Jane Addams Tollway eastbound, we're jammed solid from Route 23, the Marengo exit, to before US 20 in Hampshire. This is all because we have a crash. It looks like the two right lanes are what's blocked there. So it's the two right lanes shut down on the eastbound side of the Jane Addams, going to be just before US 20, the Hampshire exit. This is a crash involving a semi. Just that left lane is what's open. That's why you have the big delay on the eastbound side of a 90 making your way through McHenry County. Elsewhere on the tollway system, the southbound Tri-State exit ramp to Lake Cook Road, a little bit slow because of a stalled vehicle in the left lane on the ramp, but the main line of the Tri-State through there, okay. Northbound Tri-State slow from Willow Springs Road to the Hinsdale Oasis, Cermak Road to the Ike, and from the Bensonville Bridge to Balmoral. The Edens inbound, no delays. Outbound 19 minutes from Montrose to Lake Cook Road, with the Kennedy on the inbound side at a 42-minute trip from O'Hare, 31 in from the junction. Sounds like crews are still trying to clean up a multi-vehicle crash at Belmont out of the left local lane because the express lanes are 7 minutes faster. Get in the express lanes. They're a much better option on the inbound Kennedy. Outbound 14 to Montrose, 27 out to the big airport. On the Stevenson inbound, 40 minutes from 355, 27 from the Tri-State, but no outbound delays for now. The Dan Ryan inbound, 25 minutes, 95th to downtown, outbound's okay. 57, no major problems. The Bishop Ford inbound, 15 minutes, 80-94 to the Dan Ryan, 17 on the outbound drive from the Ryan, 80-94. DuSable Lakeshore Drive southbound, heavy Foster to pass Wilson, midday road work in a lane there. Further south, a little bit slow passing Fullerton. The northbound side of the drive, heavy from McCormick Place up to Monroe. In northwest Indiana, northbound I-65, seeing heavy traffic approaching the Kankakee River. Report of a crash there, looks like a lane still blocked. From the Metro Traffic Center, next report at 918. 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
0: Looking outside currently, we are seeing cloudy sky, 75 degrees, heading up to a high of 82 degrees today. Checking the market, the Dow is up 630, S&P up 48, the NASDAQ is up 114. Coming up next, a McHenry County man is accused of using pizza in a brutal attack. The details in 60 seconds. It's 910.
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0: Past 9 o'clock, a McHenry County man is accused of using a pizza in his plan to commit a brutal attack.
12: A judge has denied pretrial release for Fernando Contreras Galvin. The McHenry County State's Attorney says Contreras Galvin arrived at the victim's home Monday night carrying a pizza. He grabbed a large knife from the kitchen and invited the victim to eat. Contreras Galvin then allegedly walked into the victim's bedroom and stabbed the victim, who suffered a severe laceration to his arm. Contreras Galvin's next court appearance is scheduled for August 11th. Roger Plummer, News Radio, 105.9 WBBM.
0: Close to 10 million Americans are currently in default on their student loans, including a large number of Illinois borrowers.
13: Data suggests more than 18% of Illinois borrowers are currently in default on federal student loans, meaning they've missed payments for over 270 days.
14: Some of it is people don't have the money. Some of it is logistical, and it's like the right hand is not talking to the left hand. And for all these reasons, we're seeing millions of people in default.
13: Ted Rossman is a principal consumer finance analyst at the nonprofit credit counsel organization Money Management International.
14: Well, there can definitely be substantial credit score damage. I mean, I've seen research that for a lot of these people, their credit score is being dinged by 100 points or sometimes even more.
13: His advice is to speak up as soon as you realize you're in trouble. 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
0: Well, November 3rd is more than just election day. 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Up next, Josh List will have a look at sports and our five-day anchor the forecast with some wet weather coming our way today. The details next. It's 9:13.
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0: At 9:15, time for the AccuWeather five-day forecast, sponsored by Four Seasons Heating, Air Conditioning, Plumbing, Sewer, and Electric. Here's meteorologist Joe Lundberg.
7: A lot of clouds around for the rest of today. Not much sun. It'll be humid. Look for a shower. Even a thunderstorm will come through during the afternoon hours. We'll get to about 82. Tonight will be remaining mostly cloudy and humid. A couple of showers and a heavier thunderstorm. There can be some flooding downpours in places, especially south of the city, low 68. For tomorrow, those clouds will break for some sun. It'll be humid, but not terribly warm or high, only 78. And yes, there can be a shower or two. For Friday, partly sunny, a little warmer, remaining humid. We'll get to 85. And that's the kind of weather we'll have this weekend. Sun and some clouds, warm and humid for Saturday, the high 85, about the same Sunday, with only a slight chance for an afternoon thunderstorm this weekend. 75 degrees at O'Hare, it's 73 at Lake in the Hills, 74 Midway and at the Lakefront. Humidity 78%, wind southwest at 8, and the barometer steady at 30.02 inches. We're headed up to 82 this afternoon. I'm AccuWeather meteorologist Joe Lundberg.
0: 9:16 now, time for a look at sports. Here's Josh List.
22: Greetings. It takes some scratching and clawing and even a little bit of luck for the Cubs to score twice off star pitcher Tarek Skubal, spoiling his high-profile Dodgers debut, piling on Los Angeles for a 5-1 Cubs win.
23: You're not going to get a ton of scoring opportunities. You know, we got a home run from Dansby to put one on the board. Got an opportunity in the fifth, didn't cash that one in. Yeah, one more opportunity in the sixth, and Nico just put a ball in play, and we got some things going on. That's how it works against guys like that.
22: Great counsels. Cubs KO Skubal after six innings. Ryan Rolison after Javier Assad gets the win. Nico Horner spanks a high chopper for a go-ahead infield single in the sixth. Adds a solo homer. Horner. LA's lost five in a row. The Cubs won three out of four. Look for the sweep of the Dodgers at 120 today. Milwaukee doubles up Pittsburgh. Logan Henderson's won six in a row, so the Cubs stay 5.5 back in the division race. Philadelphia's Jesus Luzardo, eight shutout innings, 5-0 over slumping Washington, so the Phillies stay within four games of the wild card leading Cubs. Boston sort of knows what's coming from Davis Martin, rocking the White Sox 14-2, apparently tipping his pitches, pumping his glove in his set, more for the slider than his other offerings. Martin rocked for six runs in the first inning, nine runs in five-plus innings. Eric Fetty allows five more. White Sox lose big. The Red Sox have won 24 of 27 games. Both Sox hook up again at Fenway Park tonight at 6:10. Cleveland hosts the Mets after a 6-2 loss to the Sox. First-place lead remains three games. Now the Bears activate linebacker TJ Edwards following a reported minor muscle strain. Coming off a broken leg last season, he had a active non-football injury list designation. He was injured in the January wild card win, but Edwards is back to practice today. The Sky host the Sparks tonight. Sydney Taylor, their breakout rookie, is questionable with a left groin injury. Josh Liss, News Radio 105.9 WBBM.
0: 918, traffic and weather together on the 8th. 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Here's Bo Duran.
7: Really messy in the northwest suburbs on the inbound side of 290. Traffic stop and go from Beesterfield down to 355. It's right at the split where 290 and 355 split. As you continue on to southbound 355, we have everything but the left shoulder blocked because crews are cleaning up an earlier vehicle fire. It looks like a white SUV went fully in fuego. They're now in mop-up stages here, but this is if you're trying to go south on 355, that's where the activity is. However, everybody's jammed up from Beesterfield Road, and even the ramp that continues where 290 continues in, that's really jammed up. The travel time, an hour from the Jane Addams, 26 from Mannheim to downtown. The outbound side of 290, heavy passing 355 with gapers. It's a 40-minute travel time out to I-90. A problem on the Stevenson inbound, where traffic is heavy in spots from Harlem to the Dan Ryan. Sounds like a vehicle was abandoned on the exit ramp to the Dan Ryan. IDOT crews are here scratching their head, trying to figure out what's going on, and they're going to drag this thing off the ramp. But for now, the inbound Stevenson, 40 minutes from 355, 27 in from the Tri-State. Stevenson outbound, no worries. Edens inbound, no delays. Outbound, 19 minutes from Montrose to Lake Cook Road. Kennedy inbound, we still have crash cleanup at Belmont. Sounds like the left local lane still blocked here. Traffic heavy from Central. Travel time 42 from O'Hare, 31 in from the junction. Getting into the express lanes, the much better move. You'll save yourself 7 minutes in those express lanes. The outbound Kennedy, 14 to Montrose, 27 out to O'Hare. The Dan Ryan inbound, 22 minutes, 95th to downtown. Outbound's all good, though. 57, no delays. The Bishop Ford inbound checking in okay. The outbound Ford freeway slow from 130th to the Steel Bridge through the work zone. DuSable Lakeshore Drive southbound heavy. Foster to Montrose. Midday road work in a lane as you make your way out of Uptown into Lakeview. The northbound side of the drive heavy from 18th to Monroe. The Tri-State Tollway southbound on the exit ramp at Lake Cook Road. Earlier stall now out of there. Both lanes are back open on the ramp. Northbound on the Tri-State slow from the Bentonville Bridge to Balmoral. The Jane Addams Tollway eastbound still packed from Route 23, the Marengo exit, to just before US 20, the Hampshire exit. We had a stalled semi in the right lane for a bit. It's now out of there. Everything's over on the shoulder. Lanes are back open. Reagan Tollway looking good. 355 northbound seeing heavy traffic now from Army Trail Road onto 290 because of that mess with the vehicle fire. 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Find them at LU134.org. Next traffic, 928. 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
0: Outside, currently cloudy skies, 75 degrees, heading up to 82 today. Checking the market, a lot of green. The Dow up 626, S&P up 44, and the NASDAQ is up 98. It's 920. Our top story this hour, a teachers union in Indiana is coming to the aid of 800 workers who have been locked out of BP's Whiting refinery. The union is calling on its members to boycott BP and Amoco gas stations as the lockout approaches its fifth month. WBBM's Mike Krauser will have much more on this story coming your way at 9:31. As the Chicago Bears prepare for a new season, the team is saying goodbye to a notable alum.
1: John DeMore grew up in West Suburban Riverside and went on to play on the Bears' offensive line from 1957 to 1959. Earlier this year, he told the Sun-Times he watched every second of every Bears game and was crossing his fingers for another Super Bowl title in Chicago. He also expressed his desire for the team to stay in the city and told the paper, quote, "I'd be heartbroken if they left before I die, and that may be tomorrow. They've got to stay in Chicago. It's Chicago history." Family member C. DeMore passed away at the age of 92. He was believed to be the oldest living alum of the franchise. Andy Day, News Radio, 105.9 WBBM.
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2: In our modern diet, sugar is found everywhere. While a little is fine, too much of it can create potential cancer risk. I'm Dr. Eugene Ahn from Loyola Medicine with Healthy Eating. Added sugars are found in a wide variety of foods and beverages, including soda, sports drinks, desserts, flavored coffees, and many packaged snacks. While sugar itself does not directly cause cancer, consuming too much can contribute to weight gain and obesity, and both are linked to higher risk for several types of cancer. Foods high in added sugar often provide calories without many nutrients, making it harder to maintain a balanced diet. Reading nutrition labels, choosing water over sugary drinks, and satisfying a sweet craving with fruit are simple ways to reduce sugar intake. Many foods marketed as healthy can still contain significant amounts of added sugar. Making gradual changes rather than drastically restricting foods is often the most sustainable approach. For more information, go to loyolamedicine.org/cancercare. I'm Dr. Eugene Ahn for News Radio 105.9 WBBM.
0: Coming up next, Bloomberg will have our live look at business. 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
0: 9:23, time now for a look at business live from Bloomberg. Here's John Tucker.
3: Yeah, stocks lifting to fresh all-time highs because of strong corporate profits. Also, the possibility of a deal with the Strait of Hormuz. Almost 90% of companies reporting results have beaten estimates, with the S&P 500 extending its winning streak into a fifth straight day. This is actually the longest winning streak for the S&P 500 since early June. It is up right now 38 points at 7,775 on the index. The Dow up 582. The NASDAQ 179 points higher. In the batter's box, traders getting ready for SanDisk and Western Digital's results. They come after the closing bell today. Mortgage rates, they have just jumped to the highest level in a year. The rate on a 30-year risen to 6.81%. This according to the Mortgage Bankers Association. It's tied to the 10-year Treasury, which has been ticking higher and higher since the start of the Iran war. And with business at 23 and 53, and in the noon business hour, live from the Bloomberg Newsroom, John Tucker, News Radio 105.9 WBBM.
0: Coming up next in traffic and weather, there's a vehicle fire on I-290 causing some backups. We'll tell you all about it. Coming up next in traffic and weather, it's 9:25.
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7: Jammed up mess on the inbound side of 290 getting through Itasca today. You're packed from Beister Field to 355. This is all because crews are blocking everything but the left shoulder where 290 continues on to 355. That's all that's getting by is the left shoulder as they mop up from an earlier vehicle fire where a white SUV became fully engulfed. So we are just a mess on that inbound side of 290. It's an hour from the Jane Addams Highway to the Burn Interchange. 26 from Mannheim to downtown. Both lanes open on the stretch of 290, that ramp that goes around 355, but it's still a mess. Once you get further in on the Eisenhower, it sounds like we had a stall that was in the right lane around 17th Avenue. That already got moved out of the way. The outbound side of the Ike, 17 minutes out to Mannheim, 40 minutes all the way out to I-90. Pretty heavy as you pass 355 as you make your way out with gapers to that inbound vehicle fire issue. We also have a new crash reported on the Kennedy on the inbound side. It's going to be the express lanes past Montrose. Sounds like a crash in the right lane. So right at the start of the express lanes, you're dealing with that. The inbound side of the Kennedy, 42 from O'Hare, 31 in from the junction in the local lanes. It was express lanes now jamming up because of that crash in the right lane. The outbound Kennedy, 27 out to O'Hare. Eden's inbound, no delays. Outbound, 20 to Lake Cook. Your Stevenson inbound trip is now 40 minutes from 355, 27 in from the tri-state. Sounds like IDOT crews just cleared an abandoned vehicle off the inbound Stevenson ramp to the Dan Ryan. The Dan Ryan inbound, a 22-minute drive, 95th to downtown, but outbound's fine. 57, no major delays. The Bishop Ford inbound, all good. Outbound on the Ford slow from 130 to the Steel Bridge in the work zone. Dusable Lakeshore Drive southbound packed in today from Foster down to Montrose. Midday roadwork in a lane on the southbound trip along the lakefront. Northbound slowing from 18th through Grant Park. Next traffic at 938. 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
0: Agri, the forecast says what we're looking at today: clouds, limited sun, humid with a shower or two this morning, then a couple of heavier thunderstorms around this afternoon into tonight. A high of 82 expected today. The low this evening, overnight, 68 degrees. Tomorrow going just to a high of 78 degrees. Outside currently cloudy, 75 at O'Hare, cloudy 74 at Midway. Partly sunny in Aurora right now, 74 degrees there. And we're seeing 74 degrees at the lakefront. Our top stories are next.
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0: 9:30 on your Wednesday. Good morning. Thanks for listening. I'm Jensen Richards in for Cisco Cotto today. These are the top stories on News Radio WBBM. A group of Indiana teachers are organizing a boycott to support workers locked out of the BP Whiting refinery.
10: This is Carolina Garibay. A boot camp that teaches high schoolers about AI is expanding to Chicago.
0: And negotiators from Iran and Oman have reportedly drafted a deal to reopen the Strait of Hormuz. Plus, a man with a gun in his vehicle was arrested at President Trump's Los Angeles area golf course. WBBM Business, the Dow is currently up 593, S&P up 31, the NASDAQ is up 39. And the Aqua, the forecast says clouds, limited sun, humid today with a shower or two this morning. A couple of heavier thunderstorms around this afternoon and into tonight. Looking at a high of 82 on your Wednesday. Currently 75 degrees, cloudy skies at 9:31. With BP's lockout of refinery workers in Whiting approaching the five-month mark, the Hammond Teachers Union is organizing a boycott of the oil company. WBBM's Mike Krauser has the update.
11: The Teachers Federation says in a statement, "We urge our members, their families, and people across Northwest Indiana and the Chicagoland area to boycott all BP and Amoco gas stations." The union says it stands in solidarity with the 800 members of the United Steelworkers Local 7-1 and calls on BP to end the lockout. It accuses the company of union busting. A statement from the company says it respects the teachers' right to express their views and understands that many want to see this matter resolved, and that includes BP. Mike Krauser, News Radio 105.9 WBBM.
0: 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That's taking place in Chicago this fall.
10: The camps are open to high schoolers of all ages. They're hosted by the Mark Cuban Foundation.
12: 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They're being held in 31 locations in 19 states and the District of Columbia. Chicago is the only Illinois location. The free three-day boot camp will teach students how to use generative AI, what AI usage looks like in different fields, and what some of the ethical implications are. Applications are now open online and must be filled out by a student. Carolina Garibbe, News Radio 105.9 WBBM.
0: Abdul Al-Sayed has won Michigan's Democratic nomination for U.S. Senate in what's seen as a massive victory for the party's progressive wing in a battleground state. He defeated Congresswoman Haley Stevens and will face Republican Mike Rogers, who ran unopposed in the GOP primary in November. The seat is pivotal to Democrats' chances of flipping the Senate, and Al-Sayed will face the challenge of uniting a divided Democratic base after a bruising primary. His platform includes Medicare for all, a halt to military aid to Israel, and campaign finance reform. President Trump says a deal to open the Strait of Hormuz could be imminent.
13: Asked last night about a report saying there might be an announcement today.
14: Could happen. Tomorrow or the next day. A lot of progress has been made.
13: Regional officials say negotiators from Iran and Oman have finalized a draft deal on reopening the strait and are awaiting the Iranian supreme leader's sign-off. They say it would be a temporary solution to the standoff over vessels going through the strait and also would pave the way for the U.S. and Iran to resume talks over Tehran's nuclear program. Sagar Magani, Washington.
0: The investigation into cyber attacks targeting water systems across the U.S. is deepening, with reports of additional incidents in several states. ABC's Aaron Katursky has the latest.
19: With the help of our Atlanta affiliate WSB, we're now learning two Georgia water systems were targeted in cyber attacks believed to be the work of Iran. At least one, the Clayton County Water Authority, briefly advised people to boil water. Columbus Water Works said it also detected an intrusion. Sources told ABC News the hack affecting water and wastewater utilities in at least a dozen states exploited a vulnerability in widely used utility software.
0: Two municipal water systems in New Jersey are also on the list of those targeted by cyber criminals. Police in Los Angeles say they arrested an armed man at the Trump National Golf Course in advance of the president's visit there last night. 38-year-old Janine John Taylor was taken into custody on Saturday. More from ABC's Kenny Whitworth.
20: Authorities say they found hollow point bullets in his pockets and a loaded pistol in his vehicle parked at the course, along with a badge that read Fugitive Recovery Bail Enforcement Agent. In a search of the suspect's home, authorities say they found an illegally modified AR-style rifle, body armor, radio signal devices, and multiple notebooks containing what officials described as concerning statements.
0: Taylor is charged with several felonies, including robbery and possessing a prohibited firearm. Up next, we'll take a look at traffic and whether there's a I-290 vehicle fire causing backups. Also, your lowest gas prices, where to find them, next.
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0: 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In Hanover Park, the Citgo on Jensen and Irving Park Road is selling gas for $4.09 a gallon. In Bensonville, the S&K on Route 83 and Bryn Mawr is selling gas for $3.87 a gallon. Before we take a look at traffic, Rob Hart is here to tell us what's happening midday and inside the noon business hour. Hi, Rob.
2: Well, good morning. It's Watchdog Wednesday with the Better Government Association. We preview the upcoming Chicago budget battle, big deficits and big defections. We'll talk about that coming up at 10:20. Then on the noon business hour, it's Personal Finance Wednesday. We'll discuss whether you should financially reward your grandkids, and we'll talk about the cost of being nice. Plus, we'll examine the change at the top of Portillo's. All that and more coming up midday right here on WBBM.
0: Thanks, Rob. It's 9:38. Traffic weather together on the 8s. Here's Bo Duran.
7: Have delays on the inbound side of 290 today as you make your way through Itasca. Traffic jam-packed. Inbound stop and go from Beesterfield to 355. This is where we have crews cleaning up an earlier vehicle fire. We have all three lanes on that inbound 290 stretch that turns into 355. Those three lanes are blocked. You're just getting by over on the left shoulder. The ramp that continues on 290 inbound and kind of curves around, both of those lanes are open, but it's a very slow go for everybody from Beesterfield. That's why we're looking at 52 minutes from the Jane Addams Toy to the Burn Interchange, 22 on the drive from Mannheim Inn. The outbound side of 290 pretty heavy from Route 83 out to 355 with Gapers. It's 40 minutes all the way out to the Jane Addams Toy. The northbound side of 355 jammed up from Army Trail Road onto 290 because of this mess as well. The Edens inbound, no delays. Outbound, 20 minutes from Montrose to Lake Cook. The Kennedy Inn, 33 from O'Hare, 22 in from the junction in the local lanes. In the express lanes, right at the start of them, right around Montrose, looks like we have a crash still in the right lane. On the outbound side of the Kennedy, 17 to Montrose, 26 on the drive out to O'Hare. On the inbound side of the Stevenson, slow from Cass to the Tri-State, then again Central to Kedzie. 35 minutes from 355, 24 in from the Tri-State Tollway. The outbound side of the Stevenson, all good. The Dan Ryan inbound, 21 minutes from 95th and in downtown, but outbound's great. 57 all clear. The Bishop Ford inbound, no delays. Outbound slow from 130th to the Steel Bridge. Dusable Lakeshore Drive northbound, lingering delays from Soldier Field to Monroe. Southbound heavy from Foster to Montrose, where we have some midday road work in a lane on that southbound trip along the lakefront. The Tri-State, Jane Addams, and Reagan Tollways are all good. On Route 53 northbound, yourself from Algonquin Road to Kirchhoff, southbound slowing Northwest Highway to Algonquin Road with I-80 all clear in Joliet. 8094 westbound, no delays, but eastbound on the Borman, heavy from Indy Boulevard to Kennedy Avenue. Sounds like we may have a crash there in a lane. I-65 and the Indiana Toll Road are looking great, though. Next traffic at 948, News Radio 105.9.
3: WBBM AccuWeather will see a lot of clouds for the rest of today with a shower, even a thunderstorm this afternoon, or high 82. Mostly cloudy, sticky tonight, couple of showers, a heavier thunderstorm around, low 68. Clouds give way to some sun tomorrow, it'll be humid, maybe a shower, the high 78. More sunshine Friday, back up to 85. It's 72 in Lansing, 75 at O'Hare, 74 at Midway, and at the lakefront, we're headed up to 82. I'm AccuWeather meteorologist Joe Lundberg.
0: Take a look at the market now. The Dow currently up 600, S&P up 26, and the NASDAQ is up 20. Good morning. Thanks for joining us. Time now 9:40. A body discovered in the far northern suburbs last weekend has been identified as that of a man from Evanston.
4: 30-year-old Julian Newman's family reported him missing Thursday night. An extensive search followed in the area of Lake Menear, which is just west of the Des Plaines River. Newman's body was recovered on Friday along the river's shoreline in Libertyville. The Lake County Coroner's Office says an autopsy on August 3rd showed Newman's death was consistent with drowning. Lake County Forest Preserve police are investigating the death. Roger Plummer, News Radio, 105.9 WBBM.
0: A scientist is expressing concern about the long-term effects of space debris now that a large rocket part is believed to have crashed on the moon. Professor Hugh Lewis of the University of Birmingham tells the BBC that more regulation may be needed to prevent risk to humans and infrastructure in space. A section of a SpaceX Falcon 9 rocket weighing nearly 9,000 pounds was last tracked on a course to slam into the north side of the moon this week. Let's take a moment to celebrate our team here at WBBM behind the scenes at the editor's desk, Brett Gogol. Our writer is Joe Bartosz. Our assistant producer is Abena Bediako. Our traffic producer, Brian Peck. Our managing editor is Zach Weber. A look at sports and our top trending stories are next. It's 941.
15: This November 3rd, the midterm election is more than politics. 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Pritzker takes on Bailey for governor, and Stratton takes on Tracy in the Senate. 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
0: The recommended average temperature for your air conditioner is 78 degrees Fahrenheit, but a new survey finds most of us prefer it much lower, especially while we sleep. 67 degrees is the national average, though Massachusetts like it even colder at 63.2 degrees. Not a single respondent with central AC said they would set the temp above 76 degrees at night during summer. A startup has unveiled an underwater living chamber, and they're actually looking for people to test it out. Ocean engineering company Deep installed their habitat system off the coast of the Florida Keys. It sits 60 feet underwater and has four bunk beds, tables to eat at it, and of course, bathroom facilities. People can apply to stay in the habitat for a few days, with the first mission taking place in November. 9:46 now, time for a look at sports. Here's Josh Liss.
7: Greetings, Darnell Wright. On the money, the Bears' right tackle is now the richest ever at his position, getting a four-year, $116 million contract.
18: He's coming into his own like he did last year, and I think this year will be even better. He's in better shape. He's his mind's in a better place, technique and, you know, taking coaching points. So I'm excited.
1: Veteran linemate Jonah Jackson praising Mr. Wright, who's $93 million guaranteed, the most ever for any offensive lineman. Bears offensive coordinator Press Taylor knows they tailor the ground game to Jackson and Wright.
13: It's not always just him. It's him and Jonah together. A lot of times in combination is a pretty devastating force. So we're very mindful of that. But then there's also aspects where technically he's on the backside of things because of his range and his quickness. He's able to do a good job on the backside cutting off, and the ball tends to spill back there.
1: Back to training camp practice this morning, right? The Bears are working out, and so is linebacker T.J. Edwards, activated off the non-football injury list. He broke a leg in the playoffs in January, coming off a reported muscle strain that slowed his return. Edwards, the primary play caller on defense, back to practice with the Bears. The preseason opener is a week from Saturday against Cleveland at Soldier Field at noon. Tarik Hou, the Cubs scored twice off the Dodgers' new toy, Tarik Skubal, before rolling over L.A. 5-1. Nico Hoerner homers and drives in the tie-breaking run on an infield single, a chopper off Skubal in the sixth. Cubs host L.A. this afternoon. Slight -117 favorites. L.A. about a +105 underdog. It's Shota versus Eric Lauer. 120 the first pitch. Cubs shooting for a sweep. The White Sox, Davis Martin, gets crushed for 3 home runs, 9 runs, and a 14-2 loss in Boston. The Red Sox have won 24 of 27 games and host the White Sox again tonight in Sean Burke. The Sky have an 8 o'clock date with the Sparks. 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
14: 948, traffic and weather together on the 8 Series Boat Ram.
7: That's our biggest issues. The inbound side of 290 that is absolutely jam-packed and crawling from Beister Field down to 355 today. It's right where 355 starts, where 290 turns into 355, where we had a fully engulfed vehicle fire. The fire's out, but the cleanup continues, and we still have all three lanes here blocked. Just the left shoulder is what's getting by. As you make way from 290 on to southbound 355, the travel time on 290 turning into the Eisenhower into downtown is 52 minutes from the Jane Addams into the Byrne Interchange, 22 from Mannheim in. The outbound side of 290, heavy spots from Route 83 to 355 with gapers to all that activity, 40 minutes out to I-90. And we're seeing really heavy traffic on the northbound side of 355 getting out of Addison from Army Trail Road up to 290 because of all of that mess as well. Edens inbound, no delays to report. The outbound side of the Edens still got slowing as you make your way past Peterson off and on up to Willow Road. So plan on a 22-minute drive from Montrose out to Lake Cook Road. On the Kennedy inbound, we're at 33 minutes from O'Hare, 22 in from the junction in both the local and the express lanes. The outbound Kennedy 17 to Montrose, 26 out to O'Hare. The Stevenson inbound, 35 minutes from 355, 24 from the Tri-State. The Stevenson outbound, all good. The Dan Ryan inbound, you're looking at 21 minutes from 95th Street into downtown in both the local and the express lanes, but no outbound delays. I-57's all clear. The Bishop Ford on the inbound side looking good. The outbound side of the Ford, heavy from the Dan Ryan to just before the Stony Island Feeder. Looks like midday roadwork starting up there. Further out, you're heavy from 130th to the Steel Bridge because of long-term roadwork where you're down to two lanes, and your travel time is 18 minutes from the Dan Ryan to 80-94. DuSable Lakeshore Drive northbound, lingering delays through Grand Park. Southbound remains heavy from Foster to Montrose because of midday roadwork in a lane. The Tri-State, Jane Addams, and Reagan tollways, all good. Route 53 in the northwest suburbs, nothing too bad. I-80 through Joliet, all clear. And in northwest Indiana, no major delays at the moment. Next traffic at 9:58, News Radio 105.9 WBBM.
0: Accurate forecast says we're looking at today, we're going to see clouds, limited sun. It will be humid and a chance at some rain early on. And then even a couple of heavier thunderstorms around this afternoon into the evening. High today of 82, the low overnight tonight, 68 degrees outside right now, 75 and cloudy. Checking the market, the Dow is up 602, S&P up 34. The NASDAQ is up 67 at 950.
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0: An Oak Lawn man is in custody after a disturbing discovery by suburban police this past week.
19: Mokena police officers spotted a man walking in the street near 191st and LaGrange Road early Saturday morning. Authorities say he initially gave the officers a fake name before being identified as 31-year-old Hamed Al-Sadi. When officers searched his backpack, they found several Molotov cocktails or bottles full of gasoline and rags. Al-Sadi was arrested and is now charged with unlawful use of a weapon and obstructing a peace officer. He remains in the Will County Jail as both the FBI and ATF look into the incident. Andy Dane, News Radio, 105.9 WBBM.
0: An iconic American entertainment company is celebrating an outstanding earnings report.
20: Disney managed a solid showing in its third quarter, bolstered by movies such as...
21: You got a family!
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23: Woody!
2: Came here as fast as I could.
20: Toy Story 5 and ongoing strength from its U.S. theme parks that made up for continued weakness from international tourism. Disney also announced a global short-form content sharing deal with TikTok. The agreement will bring Disney-focused fan-created content from TikTok to the Disney Plus app. Walt Disney Company cautioned earlier this year that its theme parks division would likely see modest growth due in part to declining tourism from abroad. Disney earned $2.64 billion or $1.51 per share. It earned $5.26 billion or $2.92 per share a year ago. I'm Lisa Dwyer.
0: The Illinois Treasurer's Office is hosting an unclaimed property auction at the State Fair in Springfield this month. The sale is set to take place on Saturday, August 22nd at the Lincoln Stage. Items up for bid include a 14-carat white gold ring with a 10-carat blue sapphire and 14 diamonds, a 1916 McKinley gold U.S. dollar coin, and baseball cards of Cubs legend Ernie Banks and Yankees great Mickey Mantle. Bloomberg will have our live look at business next. It's 9:52.
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23: Most of the time we think when we post online we're on vacation, it's our friends looking, but there are some nefarious folks that are following you.
22: Travel vlogger Mark Walters says that status update about your two-week vacation is an invitation to scammers and burglars.
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0: At 9:53, time now for Look at Business from Bloomberg. Here's John Tucker.
25: All right, a slew of strong corporate earnings lifting stocks to fresh all-time highs, with the market also rising as President Trump said a deal on the Strait of Hormuz is possible as early as today. S&P 500 up 16, that's a rise of 0.2%. The Dow Jones Industrial Average up 533 points, both of those indexes setting record closes yesterday. The advance in stocks for now extending into a fifth straight day. Longest winning streak for the S&P 500 since early June. As earnings roll in, almost 90% of the companies reporting quarterly results so far have beaten estimates. And despite a pretty positive earnings report, SpaceX down about 8% as $101 billion worth of stock. That becomes available for trading tomorrow. The end of this trading lockup could fuel more selling. Walt Disney's profit beating Wall Street estimates in the company's fiscal third quarter. This was driven by soaring income from the entertainment division and also the resilience of its theme parks in California and Florida. And LIV Golf lives to see another day. Maybe, according to Sportico, they've struck a deal with a lead investor with business at 23 and 53. And in the noon business hour, we're live from the Bloomberg Newsroom. I'm John Tucker, News Radio 105.9 WBBM.
0: We're dealing with a vehicle fire cleanup on I-290, causing some backups out there on the roads. We'll take a look at traffic and weather next. It's 9:55.
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0: It's 9:58 to traffic and weather together on the 8th. Here's Bo Duran.
7: The good news on the inbound side of 290. Earlier vehicle fire now all cleaned up. The charred remains of the not-so-white-anymore SUV towed away, and the inbound side of 290 ramp to 355 now completely back open. All lanes back open at the split where 290 and 355 split. The inbound side of 290, though, still heavy through Itasca, starting back at Beister Field. It's 48 minutes from the Jane Addams Tollway to the Brent Interchange, 20 from Mannheim into downtown. The outbound side of 290, still some lingering delays from Route 83 out to 355. It's a 40-minute trip all the way out to I-90. Eden's inbound, no delays. Outbound slow spots from Toohey out to Willow Road this morning, 20 minutes from Montrose to Lake Cook. The Kennedy inbound slow spots are from the River Road Toll Plaza to Lawrence. It's where we're still dealing with the wall collapse over the weekend that has the exit ramp to Lawrence blocked for at least the next week or so. 30 minutes from O'Hare to downtown, 17 in from the junction. Avoid that Lawrence exit by exiting early at Nagel or Austin instead. Outbound on the Kennedy, pretty heavy out of the Burn Interchange to Diversey. We have some midday road work in the left lane. Crews are doing some work on the ramp there, that ramp that goes into the express lanes when they're flowing outbound. They're doing some work, and that's why the left lane at Diversey is

0: Locked in the outbound Kennedy, 22 to Montrose, half hour out to O'Hare. On the Stevenson inbound, 35 minutes from 355 to DuSable Lakeshore Drive, 24 in from the Tri-State, but outbound's all good. The Dan Ryan inbound, still heavy spots from 47th to Roosevelt at 21 minutes from 95th and downtown in both the local and the express lanes. The outbound side of the Dan Ryan, problem-free. I-57, all good. The Bishop Ford inbound is delay-free. The outbound Ford, a little bit slow, past the Dan Ryan to the Stony Island feeder. That's because of midday road work that's finishing up. It's a moving work over on the side. Further out, you're slow from 130th to the Steel Bridge, 18 minutes from the Dan Ryan to 8094. DuSable Lakeshore Drive northbound, still some slowing from Soldier Field to Monroe. Southbound heavy, Foster to Montrose. That's because of midday road work in a lane on the southbound side of the drive. Next traffic at 10:08, News Radio 105.9 WBBM.
1: Back with the forecast, says we're looking at clouds, limited sun, and humid with a shower or two this morning. Then a couple of heavier thunderstorms around this afternoon into tonight. A high of 82 degrees is what we could see on our Wednesday. Low tonight, 68 degrees.

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2: In the primary for the state's open Senate race, the Associated Press is projecting that Abdul El-Sayed has defeated Congresswoman Haley Stevens, who had the support of the Democratic Party behind her. ABC political director Avery Harper now looking forward to November.
3: Haley Stevens had support of Gretchen Whitmer, of Democratic leadership in Washington, D.C. Are those folks going to embrace El-Sayed? This is a seat that Democrats have to win in November if they want to take control of the Senate. They need to hold every single seat that they have and flip four. This is a must-hold seat for us.
2: El-Sayed ran on a platform of Medicare for All, lowering the cost of living and rejecting Israel's war in Gaza. Haley Stevens has called to congratulate him, saying she will support him against Mike Rogers in November. President Trump said last night he thought the Strait of Hormuz would be reopening either today or tomorrow. So far, though, nothing from Iran. The signs could be there soon, says ABC News contributor and former Defense Department official Mick Mulroy.
4: So we're looking for any indications. Usually comes from their state-supported media outlets that there's something happening, so that they've agreed to something, that the Iranians are now more positive, talking about and acknowledging, for example, that there are actually negotiations taking place.
2: After a devastating several days, some families in the burn zone of Spokane, Washington are returning to find nothing. ABC's Alex Stone is there.
5: Some of the evacuation orders are beginning to be lifted or reduced, and so many families are coming home to just everything gone, and they've got to make decisions. What are they going to do? Are they going to rebuild and stay here? Are they going to go somewhere else, take the insurance money, sell the land, and go?
2: Russian attacks on Ukraine's capital, killing 17 people, wounding dozens more in Kyiv. It's believed the country's air defenses failed. You're listening to ABC News.
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12: 10:03 on Wednesday morning, August 5th. Good morning. Thanks for joining us. I'm Rob Hart. 77 degrees right now in Chicago under cloudy skies. Going up to 82 today. Clouds and breaks of sunshine. Humid with a shower and a thunderstorm around. The details in the five-day forecast coming up at 10:15. Midday road work on the Kennedy. I'll tell you about that in traffic coming up in 5 minutes. Our top local story on News Radio WBBM. A lawsuit has been filed against a pair of CTA security contractors by a 61-year-old woman after she was injured by a fair jumper. The details from Mike Krauser.
13: The woman is an emergency room nurse who was injured at the 95th Street Red Line station. A fair jumper shoved a gate open that she was trying to close. The suit says she was violently knocked down and suffered a fractured leg that later developed a blood clot, and that she continues to deal with pain, mounting medical bills, lost wages, and lasting disability.

0: disfigurement. Video showed two security guards standing nearby when she was hurt, not monitoring the gate, according to the suit. It says she previously warned the CTA about the situation with fair jumpers on two occasions. She wrote, "I absolutely dread having to open the gate as I know I'm going to get pushed around and maybe injured every single night." Mike Krauser, News Radio, 105.9 WBBM.
1: An hours-long standoff between police and a suspect yesterday in southwest suburban Homer Glen was connected to a home invasion in Darien.
2: Darien police say the suspect from the home invasion on Sequoia Drive was later found at a home in Homer Glen. The Will County Sheriff's Office ordered people who live near Maverick Trail in that village to stay indoors as a SWAT team set up a perimeter at around 4 p.m. One person from the Darien home went to the hospital with non-life-threatening injuries, police say. More than 6 hours into the standoff, the sheriff's office lifted the shelter in place after they said they took the suspect into custody. Nancy Hardy, News Radio 105.9 WBBM.
1: A funeral home on Joliet's west side sustained fire damage last night. The Joliet Fire Department says it responded to a fire in the 2300 block of Black Road around 5:45 and found smoke and fire coming from the Carlson Holmquist Sales Funeral Home and Crematory. The fire was put out before it was able to spread, and all employees were able to escape the building before crews arrived. No injuries. The cause of the fire is under investigation. Governor Pritzker has signed the new law that makes it mandatory for business owners in Illinois to accept cash.
3: Illinois businesses will be required to accept cash under $500, and the bill prohibits local governments from charging extra to people who use cash. The measure was signed into law by Governor Pritzker along with 87 others. Any retailer that employs someone to process in-person transactions qualifies and must accept cash. The law goes into effect in 2028. Businesses who don't follow it will have to pay fines. Mallory Vorbroker, News Radio 105.9 WBBM.
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4: 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Headliners include 21 Pilots, Tool, and Pierce the Veil. 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
1: A man from Chicago is facing new felony charges after officers found a loaded gun in his pants as he was being processed at Cook County Jail. It happened just after 9:30 in the morning on July 29th. 23-year-old Philip Robinson was found with a 9mm Taurus handgun loaded with more than a dozen rounds in his pants. He was, at the time, being processed for misdemeanor charges for cannabis possession and resisting arrest. He's set to make a court appearance today. Police in northwest suburban Palatine say they've arrested two men accused of burglarizing multiple vehicles and tagging a village-owned parking garage with graffiti. 20-year-old Azrael Sullivan of Rolling Meadows and 18-year-old Dennis Liebich of Des Plaines are facing multiple charges, including burglary and criminal damage to government-supported property. The charges stemmed from incidents on June 13th after police responded to multiple calls that afternoon and evening. Both men were arrested over the weekend. It's 10:08, traffic and weather together on the 8th. Good morning, Brian Peck.
5: Well, good morning, Rob, and we start out with some road work going on. Midday road work on the Kennedy outbound, getting pretty heavy from the Jane Byrne interchange to Diversey. This is in the left lane. Then you're a little bit slow, Bryn Mawr to Sayre. 22 minutes out to Montrose, 30 minutes out to O'Hare. You're 30 minutes coming back in, 17 in from the Edens Junction. On the Edens, inbound, you're looking pretty good. Outbound, a little slow, Tooee to Willow. Looks like some midday road work going on there. 20 minutes going out to Lake Cook. On the Eisenhower, we've got an earlier vehicle fire. It is cleared out of the way now, but you're still a little bit slow. Beester Field to I-355. And then you've got some slow spots, 25th to Damon. 48 minutes coming in from the Jane Addams. 20 minutes in from Mannheim. You're 13 minutes out to Mannheim, 40 minutes out to the Jane Addams, the Stevenson, 35 minutes coming in from I-355, 24 in from the Tri-State, clear sailing outbound. The Dan Ryan, 21 minutes in from the merge, 12 minutes out to the split, I-57's moving well. The Bishop Ford inbound looks great outbound. You got that long-term road work, 18 minutes out to 80-94. DuSable Lakeshore Drive got some midday road work going on here. Southbound, really heavy Foster to Montrose. That's in a lane. And then northbound, a little bit slow, Soldier Field to Monroe Street. Nothing too bad, though. The Tri-State and the tollways all look pretty good. I-80 and Northwest Indiana traveling well so far. From the Metro Traffic Center, next report coming up at 10:18. 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
1: AccuWeather forecast for the rest of today. Clouds and breaks of sunshine, humid with a shower and thunderstorm around, a high of 82. Then tonight, cloudy and muggy with a couple of showers and a heavier thunderstorm that can lead to ponding on roadways, even flash flooding, a low of 68. Tomorrow, clouds breaking for sunshine, remaining humid, a shower around, and a high of 78. Right now, we have 77 at O'Hare, 76 at Midway, 75 at the lakefront, and in Glenview, partly sunny, 76. Markets are higher. The Dow is up 1% or 593 points. The NASDAQ is up 39. The S&P 500 up 23. It's 1010.
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10: Ted Rossman, principal consumer finance analyst at Money Management International, says as costs remain high, student loan payments just aren't fitting into household budgets. For that reason, nearly 10 million borrowers have moved into default status. And because student loans are very difficult to get discharged in a bankruptcy, Osman's advice is to speak up early.
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1: An Illinois state trooper accused in a Tinley Park sexual assault will remain in custody as he awaits trial.
11: On August 2nd of last year, Cook County prosecutors say Douglas Lee was with a woman at a bar that night and bought her two beverages, and the woman remembers little after drinking them. The woman says she woke up in her car the next morning, then contacted Lee, who told her they had consensual sex. Last week, Lee was arrested and stripped of his Illinois State Police powers. On August 1st, a judge ordered Lee to be held in Cook County Jail. 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
1: Police in Orland Park are investigating reports of threats made against a mosque and say there's been an arrest and connected to that threat. Police released a statement saying they're aware of an arrest made over the weekend in Wokina involving threats to the Orland Park Prayer Center. They didn't give any additional details on the arrest or when the threats occurred. They say the investigation is still underway. It's 10:13. We'll check the five-day forecast from AccuWeather next. Could see some heavy rain tonight.
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7: 10:15, the 5-day forecast from AccuWeather, sponsored by Four Seasons Heating, Air Conditioning, Plumbing, Sewer, and Electric. And here's meteorologist Joe Lundberg.
8: WBBM AccuWeather. For the rest of today, clouds, breaks of sun, and humid with a shower and thunderstorm crossing the area, the high 82. It'll be mostly cloudy and humid tonight with a couple of showers and a heavier thunderstorm that can cause localized flooding, the low 68. Clouds will break for some sun tomorrow. It'll be humid with a shower around, high 78. For Friday, partly sunny and warmer and remaining humid, the high 85. On Saturday, sunshine, some clouds, warm and humid, the high again 85. Sunday, intervals of clouds and sunshine, warm and humid. There might be a thunderstorm in spots, the high 86. I'm AccuWeather meteorologist Joe Lundberg.
7: 77 degrees right now at O'Hare, 76 at Midway, 75 degrees at the lakefront. WBBM News Time, 10:16. 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Josh Liss is here. And that sound you heard last night over the cheering at Wrigley Field was a million trade deadline storylines going by the boards.
9: Yeah, Tarek Skubal, the high-priced pitcher, going to the Dodgers. The team that can afford everyone. And Dansby Swanson hit a game-tying solo home run off Skubal. It was emphatic. The game was 1-1 in the sixth when LA's newest star pitcher, Skubal, still on the hill. Nico Horner taking his hacks with a man on.
10: Nico hits a big chopper towards second base. That's going to be a base hit. Cubs take the lead. A kangaroo bounce. It must have hit right down on home plate.
9: Horner tucking an RBI in his pouch on the fortunate high bouncer past the mound. The Cubs never looked back, beating Tarek Skubal and the Dodgers 5-1. They've won 3 out of 4. LA's lost 5 in a row. Suddenly, Milwaukee has the best record in baseball and still leads the Cubs by 5.5 games in the division race. Cubs are wild card leaders in the National League by 4 games over Philadelphia. And the Brewers host the Pirates again after Logan Henderson's 6th straight win, 4-2 over Pittsburgh last night. The Brewers can't lose. Washington shut out by Philly 5-0. Again, the Phillies 4 back at the Cubs for the top wild card. Host Washington tonight. It's Luis Arraez, 2 hits, 2 ribbies in his Phil's debut. Davis Martin tipping his pitches, gives up 9 runs, rocked by the Red Sox 14-2. The Sox turn to Sean Burke against Boston on the road tonight. Still 3 games up on Cleveland in the division race. The Guardians host the Mets after a 6-2 loss last night. Bears activate TJ Edwards, their starting middle linebacker, off the non-football injury list. He was working out at camp this morning. Josh Liss, News Radio 105.9 WBBM.
7: 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And here's Brian Peck.
11: Got a new vehicle fire. This is on the Jane Addams eastbound. You're solid from Route 23 in Marengo to before US 20 in Hampshire. It's same place. We had a stalled semi a couple of hours ago, the exact same spot, but now this is a vehicle fire there, and in the 2 right lanes once again. Westbound, you're doing okay. The rest of the tollways, they're looking pretty good. Got some midday road work on DuSable Lakeshore Drive southbound. Really heavy from Foster Avenue to Montrose. Looks like this is in at least one lane. And then northbound, a little slow through Grant Park. Otherwise, looking pretty good. On the Edens, 15 minutes in, 15 minutes out. The Kennedy, you've got some heavy spots from the River Road Toll Plaza to Lawrence. That's where you had the wall collapse blocking the exit ramp there until they get this resituated. That's going to remain closed. And then you're heavy in spots from Belmont to the Hubbard Street Tunnel. 33 minutes coming in from O'Hare. You're 16 in from the Edens Junction. 22 minutes out to Montrose. 30 minutes out to O'Hare. I-190 eastbound, westbound looks good. The Eisenhower, 37 minutes in from the Jane Addams. 19 in from Mannheim. Clear sailing outbound. The Stevenson, 35 minutes coming in from I-355. 24 in from the Tri-State. Clear sailing outbound. The Dan Ryan, you're 21 minutes in from the merge, 12 minutes out. I-57 traveling well. The Bishop Ford, 13 in, but 20 minutes going out. Moving road work, and you've got the long-term road work. So kind of a double whammy there. 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
7: AccuWeather forecast for the rest of today, clouds and breaks of sunshine, humid with a shower and thunderstorm around, a high of 82. Then tonight, cloudy and muggy. A couple of showers and a heavier thunderstorm could lead to ponding on roadways, even flash flooding, a low of 68, going up to 78 tomorrow. Right now, we have 77 at O'Hare, 76 at Midway, 75 at the lakefront. Plainfield, mostly sunny, 80 degrees. Markets are mixed right now. The Dow is up 474 points, NASDAQ down 8, S&P 500 up 11. It's 1021. At our top story this hour, for the third time this year, a teenager riding an e-scooter was struck and killed by a vehicle in Chicago. We'll have much more on this story coming up at 1031. Time now for Watchdog Wednesday with the Better Government Association. Welcome in Steve Warmbier, Senior Investigations Editor for the Illinois Answers Project, published by the BGA in Chicago. Steve, thank you for joining us today. And it's budget season in Chicago, Steve. The city facing a $90 million mid-year budget deficit, a $1 billion budget deficit next year, and a $36 billion budget crisis with its employee pension funds. And oh, by the way, two of the city's financial officials have resigned in the meantime. So go to it, Steve.
12: You're right, Rob. You know, the resignations of those high-ranking city officials couldn't have come at a worse time. You've got all the issues that you've mentioned. You've got property tax payments coming in from Cook County that are going to be months late. You've got increasing tension between City Hall and the City Council, where the City Council, both sides are blaming each other for that $90 million budget shortfall. And you've got city council members, as they have last year, they're going to be demanding more information, more detailed financial data from the mayor's office. And the mayor's office is going to be providing some of that data, but there's going to be a lot of back and forth on how timely that is and whether or not it's accurate or not.
7: And on top of that, some hard choices have to be made to close that billion-dollar budget deficit. But does anyone want to be in a position to make a hard choice with the election just around the corner?
12: That's exactly right. I mean, you've got this distraction of election season coming up where not only the mayor, but the entire city council is up for election. So all the politicians are worried about keeping their jobs with this, you know, in the background of, you know, how they're going to close this. And there's even going to be less of a stomach to do any sort of tax increases.
7: And then very quickly, Steve, the last two budget seasons, the talk about possibly going past the December 31st deadline was always in the air. Is that a possibility this year?
12: It certainly seems so. I mean, none of the problems that caused that in the last 2 years have been alleviated. In fact, they seem to have only been aggravated. So certainly that's something to look out for.
7: Steve Warmbier, the Senior Investigations Editor for the Illinois Answers Project, published by the Better Government Association. Thank you for joining us today. You can find more information on BGA activities at bettergov.org, and we'll pick up the conversation Friday and follow-up Friday at 1:20. 1023 Business News from Bloomberg, sponsored by the Village of Bedford Park, and here is Erica Herskowitz.
13: Rob, hopes are rising for a U.S.-Iran deal that would reopen the Strait of Hormuz, and that's easing inflation fears and sending stocks higher on Wall Street right now. The Dow is up 470 points. NASDAQ down 7, though, and the S&P is up 9. The Wintrust WBBM Chicago Index from Bloomberg is down 0.75%. U.S. mortgage rates rose last week to the highest level in a year. Of course, that's curbing demand for home loans in an already subdued housing market. According to the Mortgage Bankers Association, the rate on a 30-year home loan is 6.81%. Rates fell to their lowest levels since 2022 toward the end of February, just before the start of the Iran war. Since then, though, they've been trending higher. And McDonald's is shaking up its leadership to get customers back through the door. The company's naming a new president of its U.S. business after reporting its slowest sales growth in more than a year. McDonald's says too many menu launches, slowed service, and marketing programs, including its World Cup promotions, did not meet expectations. With business at 23 and 53. Live from the Bloomberg Newsroom, Erica Herskowitz, News Radio 105.9 WBBM.
7: 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The details and traffic and weather together coming up next. It's 10:25.
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7: Traffic and weather together on the 8s, and here's Brian Peck.
11: Well, a couple of issues now on the Jane Addams Tollway. We got a new crash here, westbound, slow approaching Barrington Road. It's actually on the exit ramp. It looks like it's in the right lane on the exit ramp. And then eastbound, you're really solid past Route 23 in Marengo. to before US 20 in Hampshire. This is a vehicle fire. Looks like the fire is out, but the two right lanes are still down, so you're very heavy there. The rest of the tollways, they look pretty good so far. On the Edens, you're 15 minutes in, 15 minutes out. The Kennedy still have some slow spots from River Road to Lawrence, and then heavy spots Belmont to the Hubbard Street Tunnel. 33 minutes coming in from O'Hare, 16 minutes in from the Edens Junction. You're 20 minutes out to Montrose, 26 out to O'Hare. Got some midday road work going on in the left lane between Randolph and Belmont, so just expect some slowdowns there. On the I-190 extension, you're looking pretty good so far. Everything else is moving a little bit better. Next traffic coming up at 1038 News Radio 105.9 WBBM.
7: Back here with the forecast for the rest of today. Clouds and breaks of sun, humid with a shower and thunderstorm around, a high of 82. Going down to 68 tonight, could see heavy rain and thunderstorms that can lead to potential flash flooding. We have 77 right now at O'Hare, 76 at Midway under partly sunny skies, 75 at the lakefront, Wheaton, partly sunny, 76. It's 10:30.
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7: Good morning. I'm Rob Hart. 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
21: This is Nancy Hardy. An e-scooter crash has taken the life of another teenager in Chicago.
22: This is Mike Krauser. Murder charges are filed against a Southside man alleged to have targeted female victims in 2024 and 2025.
7: Two security companies contracted by the CTA are the targets of a lawsuit filed by a passenger. An incumbent Republican congressman facing accusations of domestic abuse vows to stay in the race. Business, the markets are mixed. The Dow is up 439 points. The NASDAQ is down 21. S&P 500 up 6. We have 77 degrees right now in Chicago under cloudy skies. It's 10:31. Topping our news at the half hour. A teenager riding an e-scooter in the North Center neighborhood was struck and killed this week, and as Nancy Hardy reports, he's the third teen to die in Chicago this year under similar circumstances.
21: Andrea Blasio describes her little brother Alex as an incredible child with a noble heart who knew how to make anyone smile. Chicago police say the 16-year-old lost control of an electric scooter and crashed Monday at around 3:30 in the afternoon into a semi-truck as both rode along Western Avenue just north of Irving Park Road. He died at the hospital. Chicago police are investigating. In a GoFundMe campaign for funeral expenses, Andrea Blasio wrote she hopes the truck drivers can find peace, saying she knows it was an accident. Nancy Hardy, News Radio 105.9 WBBM.
7: A 21-year-old from Chicago's South Side is accused of committing two separate murders over the past 2 years.
22: Anthony Nunnally of the 900 block of South Bennett Avenue is alleged to have shot and killed a 17-year-old girl in October of last year and a 19-year-old woman in September of 2024. The shooting last year occurred near 110th and Mackinac. Gabriella Ariano was shot twice in the head. The 2024 shooting occurred near 95th and Avenue N. Sierra Evans was shot multiple times. Both incidents occurred between 9:30 and 10 in the morning. When police tied Nunnally to the crimes, he was already in jail on charges of armed robbery and carjacking. He's now charged with two counts of murder. Police have not said anything about the circumstances or a motive. Mike Krauser, News Radio, 105.9 WBBM.
7: An emergency room nurse from Chicago has filed a lawsuit against two private security companies, saying she was seriously injured by a person who jumped a turnstile at a CTA station. Lawyers for the 61-year-old woman say surveillance video shows her approaching the accessible fare gate at the 95th Street Terminal on the Red Line last summer. A man tries to walk through without paying. She starts to close the gate. He forces it open, knocking her to the ground and breaking her leg. The suit claims the two private security companies contracted by the CTA to deter fare evasion and monitor station entrances failed to do their jobs. The Trump White House says notable progress has been made in negotiations with Iran and that a deal could be on the horizon. The story from ABC's Matt Rivers in Jordan.
23: President Trump saying he believes
0: believes that talks are going well between Iran and the U.S., saying a deal could come later today or tomorrow. He said, quote, we're moving along very nicely. What the deal actually entails, however, remains unclear. And no word yet from Iranian leadership yet, but Iran has said repeatedly it would not agree to any deal that returns the strait to that open, unrestricted, toll-free way it operated before this war began.
7: The closing of the strait has driven up the price of fuel and other goods far beyond the region, impacting the global economy. Amid accusations of domestic abuse, Ohio Congressman Max Miller appears to be doubling down on his reelection campaign. Here's ABC News senior political correspondent Rachel Scott.
1: Miller's former father-in-law, Republican Senator Bernie Moreno, spoke out.
2: This has been a horrific experience for my entire family.
1: The senator's daughter, Emily, claims Miller, her ex-husband, abused her. In a February report obtained by ABC News, she claims he threw her against the wall, once held a gun to her head, and another time threw hot water on her. He denies all the allegations. Miller is also accused of fracturing his daughter's collarbone, which he denies.
7: Earlier this week, Miller was also hit with a restraining order from Stephanie Grisham, the former White House press secretary who he once dated. As many as a dozen states may have had water and wastewater utilities compromised in cyber attacks. Here's ABC News chief investigative reporter Josh Margolin.
23: Law enforcement and intelligence officials are talking to us, and they believe that this is likely Iran or some proxy group affiliated with Iran or doing the bidding on behalf of the Iranian government as a result of obviously the hostilities right now going on between the United States and Iran. That's the belief.
7: The systems believed to be targeted are in at least a dozen states, including Michigan. A man who was walking on the grounds and appeared to be monitoring security planning at President Trump's golf course in California is now under arrest. The Los Angeles County Sheriff's Department says the 38-year-old suspect was taking pictures and video and had a 16-round magazine with ammunition in his pocket. A loaded pistol was found in his car. He was taken into custody Saturday for charges including robbery and possession of a prohibited firearm. President Trump was in Los Angeles last night for a Republican fundraiser. It's 10:36. 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
11: It's heavy inbound on the Edens. Yeah, this is midday road work, of course, going on. It's on the right shoulder and a little bit into the right lane, too. You're heavy passing Willow Road right now as this is moving inward. 19 minutes coming in from Lake Cook to the Kennedy Junction, 15 minutes going back out. On the Kennedy. You're really heavy from River Road, Toll Plaza to Lawrence. We had over the weekend a wall collapse on the exit ramp there. So that ramp is closed until they get that perimeter wall replaced again. In the meantime, Nagel or Austin, those are two good alternates to use instead. And then you're heavy in spots, Belmont to the Hubbard Street Tunnel. It all equals out to 33 minutes coming in from O'Hare, 16 minutes in from the Edens Junction. Pretty much the same in the Express. Outbound, you've got some midday road work, 20 minutes out to Montrose, 26 out to O'Hare. The Eisenhower, 42 minutes from the Jane Addams to the Jane Byrne Interchange, 20 minutes in from Mannheim, clear outbound. The Stevenson slows central to Kedzie, 32 coming in from I-355, 24 in from the Tri-State, clear outbound. On the Dan Ryan, 16 minutes in, you're 12 minutes out. I-57's in good shape. The Bishop Ford, inbound, you look great. Outbound, you've got the long-term road work.

0: Plus, we've got moving road work, so you're down to one lane. You're 20 minutes out to 8094. Of course, Metro reminds you, or IDOT reminds you, to move over. It's the law. It's not a game. Route 394 looks good. DuSable Lakeshore Drive doing okay. Jane Addams, earlier car fire, earlier crash. Both cleared, moving better. The rest of the tollways look great. Next traffic coming up at 1048. 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
1: WBBM AccuWeather, rather humid for the rest of today with clouds and sunny breaks along with a shower and thunderstorm, high 82. Mostly cloudy and humid tonight with a couple of showers and a heavier thunderstorm. Watch for some flooding downpours, the low 68. Clouds will give way to some sun tomorrow. It'll be humid with a shower around, high 78. Partly sunny Friday and warm and rather humid to high 85. I'm AccuWeather meteorologist Joe Lundberg.
2: Right now in Chicago, we have 77 at O'Hare, 76 at Midway, 75 at the Lakefront, and in Romeoville, sunny sky 79. Markets are mixed. The Dow is up 430 points. The NASDAQ is down 19. The S&P 500 is up 8. Coming up on the noon business hour, it's Personal Finance Wednesday. We'll talk about whether you should financially reward your grandkids, and we'll also discuss the cost of being nice. We'll also examine the change the top of Portillo's. All that and more coming up on the noon business hour right here on WBBM, where it's 1041. High school students in Chicago will have an opportunity to learn about artificial intelligence thanks to a national nonprofit.
3: 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They'll learn how to use generative AI and machine learning, and will learn about the ethical implications of AI. The boot camp is open to high schoolers in grades 9 through 12. Registration is now open. Carolina Garibe, News Radio 105.9 WBBM.
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9: Governor Pritzker has signed legislation aimed at giving Illinois residents protections against insurance providers. The new legislation comes at a time when many people are dealing with the effects of climate change and inflation. If insurance companies don't justify the rate increases to state regulators, they'll be ordered to issue refunds. 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
10: He's the richest right tackle in football history when the Bears' Darnell Wright isn't counting his new four-year, $116 million contract. Wright is running over whatever's in front of him, powering a Bears run game that ranked third in the NFL last season.
11: See the focus level really dial in. We put the pads on. You're watching a trade block with him and a tight end coming across, and I think he takes the defensive end, throws him into the backside corner. I mean, what he's able to do just – manhandle another person on the field is impressive, and it's just about Darnell continuing to earn the contract he just got and continuing to put his best foot forward every single day and just keep getting better and better.
10: Offensive coordinator Press Taylor on Darnell Wright, who's earned his money and doesn't turn 25 until Monday. His $97 million guarantee is the most ever for an offensive lineman. The Bears have also activated middle linebacker and play caller TJ Edwards from the active non-football injury list. Officially back from the broken leg, Hollywood brings big money addition Tarek Skubal to Wrigley Field, but it's Nico Horner providing the real box office smash. A late home run after a tie-breaking infield single in the sixth off the loser Skubal, and the Cubs win 5-1. They'll reset with the Dodgers this afternoon at 1:20, aiming for a three-game sweep. Shota Imanaga on the mound. The White Sox turn to Sean Burke in Boston after losing big 14-2. Davis Martin lit up for 9 runs. They're still up 3 games on Cleveland in the division race. The Sky hosts the Sparks tonight, coming off a 5-point loss at home. Sidney Taylor's questionable. 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
9: It's 10:48. Traffic and weather together on the 8s, and here's Brian Peck.
12: Got moving road work. It's inbound on the Edens. You're slow now from Tower Road to right before Old Orchard Road. This is going on mostly in the right shoulder, but a little bit in the right lane. Thank you, Lisa, calling us up on the WBBM Mercedes-Benz of Hoffman Estates traffic tip line, 855-780-ROAD. 20 minutes coming in, 15 minutes going out, so not too bad at all. on the Kennedy. You're 33 minutes coming in from O'Hare, 16 minutes in from the Edens Junction. Outbound, a little midday road work, getting heavy. Randolph to before Belmont, 20 minutes out to Montrose. You're 26 out to O'Hare. That road work going on in the left lane. By the way, inbound, you're about the same in the express lanes. On the Eisenhower, there we go. A little slow from North Avenue to the Tri-State, then 25th to past Harlem. 42 minutes coming in from I-90, 20 minutes in from Mannheim. You're clear going outbound. The Stevenson, you're slow central to Kedzie, the usual spots. 32 minutes coming in from I-355, 24 in from the Tri-State, and clear sailing going outbound. On the Dan Ryan, 16 minutes in, 12 minutes out, I-57 looks good. The Bishop Ford inbound is great. Outbound, a little heavy, 130th through the Steel Bridge with the long-term road work, 19 minutes going out. Route 394 is in good shape. DuSable Lakeshore Drive's traveling well. The Tri-State looking pretty good, too. Jane Addams, we had a vehicle fire and a crash earlier. They're all gone and cleared out, moving much better. Everything else looking pretty good. Next traffic coming up at 10:58. 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
9: AccuWeather forecast for the rest of today. Clouds and breaks of sunshine, humid with a shower and thunderstorm around, and a high of 82. Tonight, cloudy and muggy with a couple of showers and a heavier thunderstorm that can lead to ponding on roadways, even flash flooding, and a low of 68. Tomorrow, clouds breaking for sunshine, remaining humid, a shower around, and a high of 78. Right now, we have 77 at O'Hare, 76 at Midway, 75 at the lakefront, and in Lake Forest, partly sunny, 75. Markets are mixed. The Dow up 451 points. The NASDAQ is down 63. S&P 500 up just a fraction. It's 10:51.
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9: Debate continues over funding for the Chicago public school system.
2: Mayor Brandon Johnson says City Hall will step in to help Chicago public schools balance its budget if Springfield doesn't come through with the $150 million district leaders say they need. But the mayor argues the city shouldn't have to bail out the schools. State law requires Illinois to fully fund CPS.
13: Why aren't we asking if the city is not able to do it, will the state do it, right? It's like it's only come in one direction, right? And I don't know if that's purposeful. I'm just calling out the fact that as arduous as that process is, the last I checked, getting 26 votes is not, like, that's not a walk in the park either.
2: Lawmakers approved a funding formula in 2017 that requires the state to get it done by 2027. Meanwhile, because CPS has not adopted a balanced budget, the district is moving to borrow money to make sure schools open on time this fall and employees continue to get paid. Mallory Vorbroker, News Radio 105.9 WBBM.
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9: It's 10:53, business news. The markets are mixed. The Dow is up 452 points. The NASDAQ is down 67. The S&P 500 is up 1.25. Now from Bloomberg, here's Erica Herskowitz.
17: CVS Health seems to be making progress on its turnaround in its health insurance business, which has faced challenges in recent years after premiums didn't keep up with rising medical costs in some plans. The healthcare company and retailer raised its profit outlook for the year, driven by better-than-expected medical costs in its Aetna insurance business. CVS also announced it's lowering the price for virtual weight management visits to $29 from $49. And speaking of weight, shares of Eli Lilly are on the rise. The company behind Zepbound reported stronger second-quarter demand for its weight loss and diabetes drugs. Meanwhile, shares in AstraZeneca are also higher after Reuters reported a senior source saying there's no ongoing talks between the pharmaceutical giant and Bristol-Myers Squibb on a potential deal. Shares of SpaceX are falling after the company disclosed higher-than-expected spending on its artificial intelligence business, overshadowing earnings that topped expectations. With business at 23 and 53. From the Bloomberg Newsroom, Erica Herskowitz, News Radio 105.9 WBBM.
9: Hey, it's 10:55, a new reason to worry about ticks linked to a rare infectious disease called rabbit fever that doctors say can produce flu-like symptoms. Here's ABC News medical contributor Dr. Darian Sutton.
18: This is a commonly called rabbit illness, and the reason why it's called that is because it can often be associated with sick rabbits, but can be associated with other types of rodents, including rats and even deer. Important to understand here, we typically in the United States see around 200 or so of these cases a year, so this is not abnormal. But what is abnormal is the rise in the number of tick bites. The CDC data shows that this year alone, the number of tick bites is the highest it's been since 2017.
9: Health officials in Suffolk County, New York say there are at least three probable cases there. The disease does not spread from person to person. Law enforcement in Miami answering a high-profile call yesterday. ABC's Sophie Flay.
19: Police responding to the home of celebrity gossip blogger Perez Hilton after he posted alarming video of himself online. The disturbing live stream prompted the law enforcement response out of concern for his well-being. Police say he was taken to a hospital. Representatives for Hilton saying, "We are aware of the concerning content circulating online involving our client, Perez Hilton. Until we have confirmed information, we will not speculate. We appreciate everyone's concern and ask his privacy be respected. If you or anyone you know is experiencing a mental health crisis, you can call 988.
9: The live stream appeared to show Hilton harming himself with a knife. It's 10:56.
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9: 10:58, traffic and weather together on the 8th, and here's Brian Peck.
12: Still have some moving road work inbound on the Edens. 21 minutes coming in from Lake Cook. 15 minutes going back out. Looking pretty good there on the Kennedy. You've got some slow spots, Cumberland to Lawrence, and then you're a little slow from Division to the Hubbard Street Tunnel. 28 minutes coming in from O'Hare. 13 in from the Edens Junction. Still have some midday. midday road work going outbound, 20 minutes out to Montrose, 26 out to O'Hare. The Eisenhower, 42 minutes in from the Jane Addams, 20 minutes in from Mannheim. You look clear outbound. Everything else is improving. Next traffic coming up at 11:08. 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
9: AccuWeather forecast for the rest of today. Clouds and breaks of sunshine. Humid with a shower and thunderstorm around. A high today of 82. 77 right now at O'Hare under cloudy skies at 10:59.
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9: The nearly year-long saga of the Broadview 6 is coming to a close for good. Plus, progressive Democrat Dr. Abdul El Sayed will be the Democratic nominee in Michigan's Senate race. It was a close one. ABC News will have the latest. WBBM Sports, the Cubs go for a sweep over the Dodgers at Wrigley Field this afternoon. The White Sox and Red Sox meet again at Fenway Park in Boston. Business, the markets are mixed. The Dow up 421 points. NASDAQ down 100. S&P 500 down 5. 77 degrees right now in Chicago under cloudy skies going up to 82. ABC News is next. It's 11 o'clock.
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3: Authorities say they found hollow point bullets in his pockets and a loaded pistol in his vehicle parked at the course, along with a badge that read Fugitive Recovery Bail Enforcement Agent. In a search of the suspect's home, authorities say they found an illegally modified AR-style rifle, body armor, radio signal devices, and multiple notebooks containing what officials described as concerning statements.
4: In London, police arrested a woman in connection with a stabbing attack in Covent Garden today. Police say four men were stabbed and say a pair of scissors were taken from the scene. A spokesperson called it a mental health-related incident. In Washington State, fire crews getting a break from those whipping winds and raging wildfires. Many residents, though, returning to their neighborhoods outside Spokane are finding little left. 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
10: Hey, it's 11:03 on Wednesday morning, August 5th. Good morning. Thanks for joining us. I'm Rob Hart. 79 degrees right now in Chicago under cloudy skies, going up to 82. Clouds and breaks of sunshine. Humid with a shower and thunderstorm around. Could see some heavy rain tonight that could lead to ponding on roadways and some potential flash flooding. The details in the five-day forecast coming up at 11:15. Moving road work causing problems on the Edens. We'll tell you about that in traffic coming up in 5 minutes. Our top local story on News Radio WBBM. Cash is king once again in Illinois under a new law. 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
11: The measure signed into law by Governor J.B. Pritzker requires retailers that have employees handling in-person transactions to accept cash for purchases under $500. Businesses that don't comply could face fines. The law does not apply to self-checkout machines, overnight sales, membership-only businesses, or purchases made by phone or online. 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
10: The local U.S. Attorney's Office is looking to put the controversial Broadview 6 case to bed for good.
12: A lengthy court filing this week from attorney Andrew Boutros acknowledges mistakes were made in the case against several Democratic activists who were accused of impeding an ICE vehicle in Broadview last year before the case fell apart, in large part over accusations the indictment was politically motivated. Boutros has denied those allegations, though the new filing says the case, quote, involved irregularities during a time of immense pressure, upheaval, and emotion in the district because of Operation Midway Blitz. It also acknowledges mistakes in redacting grand jury transcripts. Prosecutors say they are implementing major changes and that, quote,

0: there is no need to do more. Those formally indicted in the Broadview case could now respond to the filing, and public hearings involving Boutros and others may follow. Andy Day, News Radio, 105.9 WBBM.
1: The Hammond Teachers Union is going to bat for BP workers who've been locked out of the company's Whiting refinery for the past 5 months.
2: The union says it stands in solidarity with the 800 members of the United Steelworkers Local 7-1 and calls on BP to end the lockout. It says in a statement, "We urge our members, their families, and people across Northwest Indiana and the Chicagoland area to boycott all BP and Amoco gas stations." It goes on to say that for years, BP has raked in massive profits off of the labor of the very workers it is now mistreating. It accuses the company of union busting. A statement from the company says it respects the teachers' right to express their views and understands that many want to see this matter resolved, and that includes BP. Mike Krauser, News Radio, 105.9 WBBM.
1: There's another candidate in the race for Evanston mayor after Daniel Biss leaves office in 2 months as he runs for Congress.
3: Stephanie Mendoza credits Evanston's nonprofits, early childhood education programs, and neighbors for helping her since she moved to the city as a teenager from Tennessee. She's been elected twice as city clerk and would be Evanston's first Latina mayor if elected. In announcing her candidacy, the 33-year-old says she wants to make sure every family has the same opportunities she has had. Biss announced he'll step down October 18th, leaving the way for a special election that has drawn candidates including Jeff Borini, who lost to Biss last year, and former Alderwoman Ann Rainey. Nancy Hardy, News Radio 105.9 WBBM.
1: If you live near Douglas Park, you can get free tickets to next month's Riot Fest at an event tomorrow.
4: The event takes place at Moreno's Liquors in Little Village. Riot Fest organizers will be offering free 3-day tickets to the fest. To be eligible to receive the free tickets, neighbors must live within a roughly half-mile radius of Douglas Park. The community event will also feature a hiring component for jobs at Riot Fest, including information services, setup and teardown, and gate attendance. Riot Fest takes place September 18th through 20th. 3-day passes begin at $340 for general admission, while single-day tickets start at $115. Carolina Garibay, News Radio 105.9 WBBM.
1: Governor Pritzker says the sexual harassment allegations by a former state rep and how those claims were handled by House Speaker Welch reveal the need for major change in Springfield. However, he said he's not rushing to any conclusions about Welch's future in Springfield following the Legislative Inspector General's report that showed just how aware the speaker was of the allegations against former state rep Harry Benton.
5: Right now, I think he's going through a process of discussing with members what happened, and I would like to see and know more. I called for, as you know, the release of that report. I'm really glad that the commission released that report. I think that was exactly the right thing to do, and now the question is what actions will ensue.
1: Benton has since resigned. However, he has denied the sexual harassment allegations. It's 11:08. Traffic and weather together on the 8s. And here's Brian Peck.
6: Still pretty heavy in spots from Cumberland Avenue to Lawrence inbound on the Kennedy. This was from Saturday. The perimeter wall fell over, completely collapsed on the exit ramp to Lawrence. So that's going to remain closed until they can repair this. In the meantime, use Nagel or Austin. Then you're a little bit slow, Ogden, to the Hubbard Street Tunnel. That all equals out to 28 minutes coming in from O'Hare, 13 minutes in from the Edens Junction. Outbound, you're a little slow from Randolph to pass the Wintrust Mural near North Avenue, then out to Belmont. You're 15 minutes out to Montrose, 22 out to O'Hare. On the Edens, we still have moving road work. You're slow from Willow Road to before Toohey. This is mostly on the right shoulder. 24 minutes coming in from Lake Cook. You're 15 minutes going back out. On the Edens, still a 42-minute trip from the Jane Addams to the Jane Byrne Interchange. You're 24 minutes in from Anaheim. Clear sailing outbound. On the Stevenson, little slow Cicero to Pulaski. 28 minutes coming in from I-355. 20 minutes in from the Tri-State. You're clear going outbound. I-55 in Will County looks good. The Dan Ryan, 18 minutes in, 12 minutes out. I-57 traveling well. The Bishop Ford inbound looks good. Little slow through the work zone going outbound, 17 minutes out to 8094. Route 394 moving well. DuSable Lakeshore Drive getting heavy through Grant Park and Chicago Avenue, both directions. The Tri-State Tollway southbound, kind of heavy now, Cermak to Ogden. Otherwise, you're looking good. The rest of the tollways are great. Route 53, I-80 in northwest Indiana, moving okay. Next traffic coming up at 1118 News Radio, 105.9 WBBM.
1: AccuWeather the forecast for the rest of today. Clouds and breaks of sunshine, humid with a shower and thunderstorm around, and a high of 82. Then tonight, cloudy and muggy, couple of showers and a heavier thunderstorm that can lead to ponding on roadways, even a flash flooding, a low of 68. And then tomorrow, clouds breaking for sunshine, remaining humid, a shower around, and a high of 78. Right now, we have 79 degrees at O'Hare under cloudy skies, 81 at the lakefront, 77 in Naperville and in Glenview, partly sunny, 79. Markets are mixed. The Dow is up 403 points. The NASDAQ is down 170. The S&P 500 is down 10. It's 11:10.
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1: It's 11:11. A man who's been accused of luring stabbing victims with pizza will remain in custody until trial.
9: 34-year-old Fernando Contreras Galvin is charged with aggravated battery causing great bodily harm and aggravated domestic battery causing great bodily harm. Contreras Galvin is accused of bringing a pizza to the victim's home, grabbing a knife from the kitchen, inviting the victim to eat, and then stabbing him. McHenry County State's Attorney Randy L. Freeze said, quote, according to the evidence presented, the defendant used the simple act of sharing a meal to lure the victim into a brutal knife attack. 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
1: Four people were hospitalized after a condo building in South Suburban Homewood caught fire. Homewood firefighters say a fire broke out in a fifth-floor unit and a six-story building at 184th and Cherry Creek Drive just after 1:30 in the afternoon yesterday. Four people were treated for minor smoke inhalation and taken to area hospitals. They all escaped major injuries. The cause of the fire is under investigation. It's 11:13. Could be a wet night tonight. The details in the five-day forecast from AccuWeather. Weather next.
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1: It's 11:15, the five-day forecast from AccuWeather, sponsored by Four Seasons Heating, Air Conditioning, Plumbing, Sewer, and Electric. And here's meteorologist Joe Lundberg.
16: WBBM AccuWeather. For the rest of today, clouds, breaks of sun, and humid with a shower and thunderstorm crossing the area, the high 82. It'll be mostly cloudy and humid tonight with a couple of showers and a heavier thunderstorm that can cause localized flooding, the low 68. Clouds will break for some sun tomorrow. It'll be humid with a shower around, high 78. For Friday, partly sunny and warmer and remaining humid, the high 85. On Saturday, sunshine, some clouds, warm and humid, the high again 85. Sunday, intervals of clouds and sunshine, warm and humid. There might be a thunderstorm in spots, the high 86. I'm AccuWeather meteorologist Joe Lundberg.
1: 79 right now at O'Hare under cloudy skies. WBBM News Time, 11:16. 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It's time for sports. Josh Liss is here. And payroll schmayroll. The Cubs go for the sweep of the Dodgers today.
17: Yeah, they've got Shota Imanaga on the mound against LA, the team with baseball's biggest payroll, well over $400 million. While the Cubs do lead the division by four games, the wild card by four games over Philly, and are just 5.5 back in Milwaukee in the division. The Dodgers have lost 5 in a row suddenly. The Cubs won 3 out of 4. Tarek Skubal, the center of it all, making $32 million this season and in line for a mega deal of an estimated $35 to $40 million a year, gets knocked out after 6 innings, giving up a couple of runs. Javier Assad, who's making a nimble $1.8 million this season, allows just one Dodgers run over 5 2/3. And Nico Hoerner spanks a high chopper for the go-ahead infield single in the 6th, and the Cubs win the game. Hoerner added a solo homer, and they'll get started at 1:20 at Wrigley today. Boston knows what's coming from Davis Martin, rocking the White Sox 14-2, apparently tipping his pitches, pumping his glove in his set, more for his slider than his other pitches. Martin rocked for 6 runs in the first inning, 9 runs and 5+. Eric Fetty allows 5 more. And the Red Sox have won 24-27 and host the White Sox again tonight, 6-10. Newly acquired outfielder Brenton Doyle had an infield single in his White Sox debut. The Bears activate T.J. Edwards from the active non-football injury list following a reported minor muscle strain. Edwards, coming off a broken leg last season, was injured in January's wild card run. The Sky, coming off a loss at home to Phoenix Monday, blowing a 7-point lead in the last 3+ minutes, host the L.A. Sparks. They'll tip at 8 at Wintrust Arena tonight. Josh Liss, News Radio 105.9 WBBM.
1: 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And here's Brian Peck.
6: Well, in northwest Indiana, Indiana Toll Road westbound, really heavy approaching the Willow Creek Road in Portage. This is a reported stall in a lane there that's starting to slow you down. And now it looks like a little bit of a gaper's delay going eastbound as well. 80-94 looking pretty good. Just eastbound, you're a little bit slow from I-65. To Broadway. We should probably say Broadway to I-65. Yeah, we'll take it that way. Westbound doing pretty good. On the Edens, you're inbound solid from Willow Road, or a little slow from Willow Road to Peterson. This is moving road work in a lane. 26 minutes coming in from Lake Cook. 15 minutes going back out to Kennedy. Heavy spots Cumberland to Lawrence. And then you're a little slow from Ogden to the Hubbard Street Tunnel. 28 minutes coming in from O'Hare. 13 minutes in from the Edens Junction, 15 minutes out to Montrose, 22 out to O'Hare. I-190 eastbound, westbound, looking pretty good. The Eisenhower, slow from Mannheim to Austin. You're 42 minutes coming in from I-90. 24 minutes in from Mannheim and clear outbound. The Stevenson, 28 minutes coming in from I-355, 20 minutes in from the Tri-State, clear sailing outbound. I-55 in Will County moving well. The Dan Ryan, 18 minutes in, 12 minutes out. I-57's in good shape. The Bishop Ford, 13 in, 17 out. Route 394, DuSable Lake Shore Drive, the Tri-State, the tollways, they all look pretty good. Route 53 and I-80 in good shape. 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
1: Back here with the forecast for the rest of today. Clouds, breaks of sunshine, humid with a shower and thunderstorm around, a high of 82. Then tonight, cloudy and muggy with a couple of showers and a heavier thunderstorm that can lead to ponding on roadways and even flash flooding, and a low of 68. Going up to 78 tomorrow, clouds breaking for sunshine, still humid, could see a shower around. Right now we have 79 degrees at O'Hare under cloudy skies, 81 at the lakefront, 82 in at Midway and in Lake Forest, cloudy skies, 77. Markets are mixed. The Dow is up 440 points. The NASDAQ is down 122. S&P 500 is down 1. It's 11:21. And our top story this hour, the mayor of Northwest Suburban Hoffman Estates wants something to be done to bring more civility to the public comment section of village board meetings. We'll have much more on this story coming up at 11:31. It's 11:21.
18: In our modern diet, sugar is found everywhere. While a little is fine, too much of it can create potential cancer risk. I'm Dr. Eugene Ahn from Loyola Medicine with Healthy Eating. Added sugars are found in a wide variety of foods and beverages, including soda, sports drinks, desserts, flavored coffees, and many packaged snacks. While sugar itself does not directly cause cancer, consuming too much can contribute to weight gain and obesity, and both are linked to higher risk for several types of cancer. Foods high in added sugar often provide calories without many nutrients, making it harder to maintain a balanced diet. Reading nutrition labels, choosing water over sugary drinks, and satisfying a sweet craving with fruit are simple ways to reduce sugar intake. Many foods marketed as healthy can still contain significant amounts of added sugar. Making gradual changes rather than drastically restricting foods is often the most sustainable approach. 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I'm Dr. Eugene Ahn for News Radio 105.9 WBBM.
1: 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The details and business news from Bloomberg coming up in 60 seconds. It's 11:22. 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
19: Rob, stocks are mixed on Wall Street right now. The Dow is up 462 points. The NASDAQ down 107. The S&P is up 1. The Wintrust WBBM Chicago Index from Bloomberg is down nearly 1%. Private companies in the U.S. added fewer jobs in July than expected, suggesting some cooling in hiring momentum after a recent stretch of solid gains. ADP reports private payrolls rose 44,000 after a revised 95,000 increase the month before. The median estimate in a Bloomberg survey of economists called for a 65,000 increase. Artificial intelligence is seen as more trustworthy than politicians. According to a survey from the Collective Intelligence Project, 56% of respondents around the world would trust AI chatbots to act in their best interest above elected representatives and corporations. Trust in government has been low for decades. The Pew Research Center finds only 17% of Americans trust the government to do what is right. With business at 23 and 53, live from the Bloomberg Newsroom, Erica Herskowitz, News Radio 105.9 WBBM.
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1: It's 11:28, traffic and weather together on the 8s, and here's Brian Peck.
6: Got looks like a backup on the Indiana Toll Road, heavy approaching the Willow Creek toll booth there in Portage. Probably just a little bit of toll booth malfunctioning there, but you're looking pretty heavy, and you're a little bit heavy on the eastbound side as well. The rest of northwest Indiana actually looking pretty good so far. On the Eden, still have moving road work. Inbound, you're slow from Willow Road to before the Kennedy Junction. That's in a lane. 29 minutes coming in from Lake Cook. You're 15 minutes going back out. On the Kennedy, heavy from Cumberland to Lawrence. You've got that wall collapse on the exit exit ramp. That's closed until they can repair this. You want to use Nagel or Austin. You're 26 minutes coming in from O'Hare, but after that, pretty much clear sailing. 9 minutes in from the Edens Junction, outbound, you're 16 minutes out to Montrose and 26 minutes out to O'Hare. I-190 eastbound, westbound, looking pretty good at the airport. The Eisenhower, 44 minutes in from the Jane Addams, 24 minutes in from Mannheim. Clear going outbound. The Stevenson, a little slow, Lamont to Cass, and then Cicero to Pulaski. 29 minutes coming in from I-355. You're 20 minutes in from the Tri-State, clear sailing outbound. On the Dan Ryan, 16 minutes in, 12 minutes out, I-57, looking pretty good. The Bishop Ford, 13 minutes inbound, outbound, a little slow through the work zone, 17 minutes out to 80-94. Route 394, DuSable Lakeshore Drive, the Tri-State, and the Tollways all look pretty good. Route 53 and I-80 traveling well. Next traffic coming up at 11:38, News Radio, 105.9 WBBM.
1: Thank you. Weather the forecast for the rest of today, clouds and breaks of sunshine, humid with a shower and thunderstorm around a high of 82. 79 degrees right now under cloudy skies. 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
1: 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I'm Rob Hart. 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
2: This is Mike Krauser.
3: Do better.
2: The mayor of Hoffman Estates is frustrated by behavior during village board meetings.
1: Two people are dead after a violent early morning collision on a suburban toll road. Businesses in Illinois will be required to accept cash under a new law that will take effect in 2028. And the results are in from a crucial Democratic Senate primary in Michigan. Business, the markets are mixed. The Dow is up 464 points. The NASDAQ is down 75. The S&P 500 is up 7. We have 79 degrees right now in Chicago under cloudy skies. It's 11:31, topping our news at the half hour. The mayor of Hoffman Estates wants to see more civility during village board meetings, and he may do something about it. The story from Mike Krauser.
2: It was during public comment that a couple people wanted to talk about immigration enforcement. They think the village and the police department are complicit. This woman identified herself as Chloe Reese.
4: Demand ICE stop operating on village property and put up signage to keep them out. Do better. Do anything.
2: Another speaker, Beenish Tanvir, refused to stick to her 3 minutes and was removed.
5: You all are gaslighting your constituents by pretending you all are a bunch of dumbasses who don't know what's happening in this country.
2: Another man speaking in support of Israel was heckled.
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2: The Daily Herald reports the mayor, Bill McLeod, later said, I think we have to crack down on this profanity and interrupting people. He said this is Bush League stuff. Mike Krauser, News Radio, 105.9 WBBM.
1: Two people are dead after a fiery crash on the Reagan Tollway in Aurora overnight.
26: It happened in the eastbound lanes of I-88 near Eola Road at about a quarter to one in the morning. Illinois State Police say two cars crashed and one was completely on fire when troopers arrived. It appears to be a white minivan and a sedan. Police say two people died at the scene. All eastbound lanes were closed for more than 5 hours as police investigated. Nancy Hardy, News Radio 105.9 WBBM.
1: Most Illinois retailers will be required to accept cash payments starting in 2028 under a bill signed into law by Governor Pritzker. Businesses that process in-person consumer transactions must accept cash payments on purchases under $500, though they don't have to accept bills larger than 20. The law doesn't apply to self-checkout machines, overnight sales, membership-only retailers, phone or internet purchases, or if a business runs out of cash, violators will face fines. Progressive Dr. Abdul Al-Sayed has defeated moderate Congresswoman Haley Stevens, leaving Democrats with the huge task of uniting the party this fall as they work to keep that Senate seat, which is being vacated by the retiring Gary Peters, in Democratic hands. This is ABC News political reporter Avery Harper.
27: Haley Stevens had support of Gretchen
3: Whitmer, of Democratic leadership in Washington, D.C., are those folks going to embrace El-Sayed? This is a seat that Democrats have to win in November if they want to take control of the Senate. They need to hold every single seat that they have and flip four. This is a must-hold seat for them.
1: El-Sayed will face off against Republican Mike Rogers in the fall. Federal officials are investigating an air safety incident yesterday involving a military helicopter that was carrying President Trump.
7: Air traffic controllers in Washington generally shut down all air traffic 3 minutes before the president's Marine One helicopter takes off. However, that didn't happen on Tuesday afternoon when Marine One took off ahead of Trump's trip to California. Air traffic control audio from ATC.com suggests the controllers missed the 3 minute warning because another pilot was talking on the same frequency at the same time, and it all happened as another aircraft was taking off from Reagan National Airport.
9: Marine One Tower altimeter is 3007. Okay, no 3 minutes. Roger.
7: Trump's helicopter and the plane were not close, but the incident comes amid ongoing scrutiny of the air traffic near D.C. following a deadly collision between a passenger jet and a military helicopter last year. Peter Haralambos, ABC News.
1: Police in Los Angeles arrested a man over the weekend in advance of the president's visit there last night. ABC's Kana Whitworth reports.
10: A California man now facing state and federal charges after police say he was found with a loaded weapon at President Trump's golf course near Los Angeles. 38-year-old Janine John Taylor was said to be acting suspiciously on the grounds of Trump National Golf Course on July 31st. Wearing an earpiece, taking pictures and videos, appearing to monitor security planning activities.
1: The suspect faces several charges, including possession of a prohibited firearm. The state of New Jersey has sued Amazon, accusing the online retailer of taking advantage of independent delivery drivers in the state. The case centers on people in the company's delivery service partner program. Amazon is fighting other antitrust lawsuits brought by the Federal Trade Commission and the state of California, accusing the company of illegally monopolizing online retail markets. November 3rd is more than just election day. It's decision day for your neighborhood. From the people who represent us to the taxes you pay, your vote dictates what comes next. Get the facts and the analysis you need with Election Central at WBBMNewsRadio.com. It's 11:36. We'll check traffic, weather, and low gas prices coming up.
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1: 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It's 11:38, traffic and weather together on the 8s, and here's Brian Peck.
29: Getting a little bit busy on DuSable Lakeshore Drive, northbound your heavy approaching Irving Park Road. Got some Cubs traffic, got a 120 game against the Dodgers today over at Wrigley. Hey, Jennifer, thank you, who's on her way to the game. She called us up on the WBBM Mercedes-Benz of Hoffman Estates traffic tip line. line, 855-780-ROAD. Southbound, you're slow in spots really in both directions at Chicago Avenue. In fact, getting pretty heavy there. And then through Grant Park as well as we continue Lollapalooza cleanup there. On the Edens inbound, slow spots, Willow Road all the way to the Kennedy Junction. Moving road work, hopefully finishing up here. 25 minutes coming in, 15 minutes going out to Kennedy, 28 minutes O'Hare into downtown, 12 minutes in from the Edens Junction, 16 minutes out to Montrose, 26 out to O'Hare. Iowa 90 eastbound, westbound is clear. The Eisenhower, 45 minutes coming in from the Jane Addams, 24 minutes in from Mannheim, 15 minutes out to Mannheim, 33 out to I-90. On the Stevenson, 29 minutes coming in from I-355, 20 minutes in from the Tri-State. Outbound, a little bit slow, Pulaski to Cicero. You're clear sailing after that. I-55 in Will County moving well. The Dan Ryan, a little slow from the Stevenson to Roosevelt, 16 minutes coming in. 12 minutes going out. I-57 looks good. The Bishop Ford, 13 in, 17 minutes going back out. The Tri-State and the Jane Addams, all the rest of the tollways doing okay. Route 53, I-80 in Northwest Indiana. You're in pretty good shape. Next traffic coming up at 11:48. 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
1: WBBM AccuWeather, rather humid for the rest of today with clouds and sunny breaks, along with a shower and thunderstorm, high 82. Mostly cloudy and humid tonight with a couple of showers and a heavier thunderstorm. Watch for some flooding downpours, low 68. Clouds will give way to some sun tomorrow. It'll be humid with a shower around, high 78. Partly sunny Friday and warm and rather humid, the high 85. I'm AccuWeather meteorologist Joe Lundberg.
11: Right now in Chicago, we have 79 at O'Hare, 82 at Midway, 81 at the Lakefront, Lansing, mostly sunny, 77. Markets are mixed. The Dow up 430 points, NASDAQ down 96, and the S&P 500 up 3. It's 11:40. Illinois' governor and Chicago's mayor both say the future of House Speaker Welch is out of their hands.
12: Both Mayor Johnson and Governor Pritzker are declining to say whether Illinois House Speaker Emmanuel Chris Welch should remain in office after a report found sexual harassment allegations against former state rep Harry Benton sat for nearly 2 years before a formal investigation began. The governor says the decision belongs to House members.
17: There is more to learn here, I think, before, you know, anybody's calling for, and remember, this is a decision ultimately by the members of the House.
12: While Mayor Johnson says,
18: I trust that the speaker is going to do what's right for his constituents in the state of Illinois.
12: Both leaders are calling for reforms to the workplace harassment reporting process. Both leaders are calling for reforms to the legislature's workplace harassment reporting process. Mallory Vorbroker, News Radio 105.9 WBBM.
11: The latest government report on substance use offers cause for both celebration and concern.
19: The Substance Abuse and Mental Health Services Administration asked 60,000 Americans about their experience with substances, finding significant declines last year in binge drinking, smoking, and marijuana use among 12 to 17-year-olds. Still, the survey found more than half of all Americans, 163 million altogether, used tobacco, vaped nicotine, drank, or used an illicit drug in the previous month. The substance of choice, alcohol. Jim Ryan, ABC News.
11: Chrysler is recalling more than a million of its Ram 1500 trucks due to a seatbelt defect that could increase the risk of injury in a crash. The National Highway Traffic Safety Administration says the action applies to certain vehicles sold between 2019 and this year. The specific issue centers on improperly installed second-row seatbelt buckle anchors. Owner notification letters are expected to be sent out within the next 2 weeks. The top trending stories are next. It's 11:42.
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1: A Southside Chicago staple celebrating a century in business this year. Joe Sapp opened the original Rainbow Cone ice cream shop in 1926. The brand has since expanded from 92nd and Western in Beverly to across the city. Joe's granddaughter, Catherine, spoke with WBBM about Rainbow Cone's beginnings and the events to celebrate the 100th birthday. 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A new version of the hit reality show The Voice is on the way, and in this version, celebrities will be judges and contestants. Joe Jonas, Queen Latifah, and country star Riley Green will judge the new Voice Celebrity. The show will be hosted by Kiki Palmer. WBBM News Time, 11:46. It's time for sports, and here's Josh Liss.
25: Lineups are in for the Cubs-Dodgers matinee at Wrigley Field. Show to Imanaga starts against Eric Lauer of L.A. Pete Crow Armstrong is leading off as the DH today. Seiya Suzuki in right, Alex Bregman at third. There's Carson Kelly, the catcher. Michael Busch at first, Nico Horner at second, Ian Happ back in left field, Dansby Swanson the shortstop, and covering for PCA is the starting center fielder batting last, Tyrone Taylor. Tarek who? The Cubs score twice off the Dodgers' new toy, Tarek Skubal, and then roll over L.A. 5-1 last night. Horner with a solo homer his seventh and a tie-breaking infield single in the sixth on a high chopper near the mound past Skubal. Boston labels the White Sox 14-2. How will Sean Burke and the Sox respond when they face the Red Sox again at 6-10 today? A Boston team that's won 24 of its last 27 games to get to 10 over 500. The White Sox are 59-53, three games above Cleveland and that mediocre AL Central, but alone in first place after last night's crush job. Davis Martin, according to injured catcher Kyle Teal, who discovered from the bench, was tipping his pitches while giving up three homers and nine runs, Martin. Darnell Wright on the money, the Bears' right tackle, now the richest ever at his position. 4 years, $116 million. AP second team All-Pro last year, Wright, now the cornerstone of the Bears' offensive line. And back to training camp practice this morning, a workout that's in the books and featured activated linebacker T.J. Edwards back off the active non-football injury list. 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
1: 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And here's Brian Peck.
29: Get a little bit heavy inbound on the Kennedy. You're heavy from Cumberland to Lawrence. Of course, over the weekend, we had a wall collapse on the Lawrence exit ramp there. It was the perimeter wall that fell down. So now the exit ramp remains closed until they can repair this. Use Nagel or Austin. And then you're a little bit heavy Ogden to Randolph as well. 25 minutes coming in from O'Hare. Just 13 minutes, though, from the Edens Junction. And 16 minutes out to Montrose. 27 out to O'Hare. On the Edens, hopefully finishing up some moving road work here. You got slow spots from Tower Road all the way down to the Kennedy Junction. 24 minutes coming in from Lake Cook. You're 15 minutes going back out. I-190 eastbound, westbound looking pretty good. The Eisenhower heavy from North Avenue to the Tri-State, Mannheim to Austin. 44 minutes coming in from the Jane Addams. You're 22 in from Mannheim, 17 minutes out to Mannheim, 35 out to the Jane Addams. On the Stevenson, slow Pulaski to Kedzie. 28 minutes coming in from I-355, 20 minutes in from the Tri-State, and you're 21 back out to the Tri-State. The Dan Ryan, 17 minutes in, 4 minutes out to the split. I-57 moving well in both directions. The Bishop Ford 13 minutes in, 18 minutes going back out. Route 394 is in good shape. DuSable Lakeshore Drive already showing up on some Cubs traffic, getting slow. Fullerton to Irving Park. They get underway at 120 at Wrigley this afternoon. Southbound, you're still slow in both directions, really, at Chicago Avenue. Everything else looking pretty good. The Tri-State, the tollways, they're doing okay. Route 53, I-80, and Northwest Indiana in good shape. Next traffic, 11:58, News Radio 105.9 WBBM.
1: AccuWeather forecast for the rest of today. Clouds and breaks of sunshine, humid with a shower and thunderstorm around, a high of 82. Then tonight, cloudy and muggy, couple of showers and a heavier thunderstorm that can lead to ponding on roadways and even flash flooding, a low of 68. Tomorrow, clouds breaking for sunshine, still humid, a shower around and a high of 78. 79 right now at O'Hare, 82 at Midway, at the lakefront, 81 degrees, and in Romeoville, sunny skies, 81, topping out at 82, rain later. Markets are mixed right now. The Dow is higher, the Dow up 423 points. NASDAQ is down 84, the S&P 500 up 3. It's 11:50.
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2: 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They're being held in 31 locations in 19 states in the District of Columbia. Chicago is the only Illinois location. The free three-day boot camp will teach students how to use generative AI, what AI usage looks like in different fields, and what some of the ethical implications are. Applications are now open online and must be filled out by a student. 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
1: An ongoing blood supply shortage has inspired a new incentive for donors in one New England state. 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
1: Blood banks note August is traditionally a slow time for donations. Chicago area native Stella Lefty, following up her debut performance at Lollapalooza with her debut album, the singer has announced Long Way Home will be released on August 21st. Her new single, Lean In, Kiss Me, is out this Friday, the same day that the album becomes available for pre-order. She performed in front of more than 12,000 fans in Grant Park on Sunday. It's 11:52. The markets are mixed. Business news from Bloomberg next.
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1: It's 11:53. Business news. The markets are mixed. The Dow is up 452 points. The NASDAQ is down 74. The S&P 500 is up 6. Now from Bloomberg, here's Erica Herskowitz.
15: Companies added fewer jobs in July than expected, suggesting some cooling in hiring momentum after a recent stretch of solid gains. Private payrolls rose 44,000, the least since the start of the year, according to ADP. Investors are looking ahead to the July jobs report from the Labor Department, which comes out Friday. Honda is betting hybrids are the road ahead. The automaker raised its profit outlook after strong demand for hybrid vehicles in the U.S. helped lift quarterly results to a record. Honda plans to roll out 15 new hybrid models by 2030. And after years of gradual improvement, the outlook for U.S. hospitals has turned more cautious. That's according to an analysis by Fitch Ratings. This comes as healthcare executives across the country prepare for financial pain tied to last year's expiration of enhanced Affordable Care Act subsidies, along with sweeping Medicaid cuts. With business at 23 and 53, from the Bloomberg Newsroom, Erica Herskowitz, News Radio 105.9 WBBM.
1: 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The details and traffic and weather together coming up next. 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
1: It's 11:58, traffic and weather together on the 8th, and here's Brian Peck.
29: Got some midday road work inbound on the Edens, really slow in spots from Tower Road all the way in to Kennedy Junction. 24 minutes coming in from Lake Cook, 15 minutes going back out. The Kennedy, 25 minutes in from O'Hare, 14 minutes in from the Edens Junction, 17 back out to Montrose, 27 out to O'Hare. I-190 eastbound, westbound looks good. The Eisenhower, 44 in from the James Jane Addams 23 in from Manheim, 16 out to Manheim, and 34 out to the Jane Addams. The Stevenson's 29 minutes in from I-355, 21 in from the Tri-State. Outbound a little slow, Pulaski to Cicero, clear after that. The Dan Ryan, 17 in. You're 14 minutes going out to I-57. Traveling well, the Bishop Ford, 13 minutes in. Outbound a little heavy, 130th to the Steel Bridge. Through the work zone, 18 minutes going out. DuSable Lakeshore Drive's got a little bit of Cubs traffic, otherwise looking good. Everything else traveling well. Next traffic, 1208 News Radio, 105.9 WBBM.
1: AccuWeather, the forecast for today. Clouds and breaks of sunshine, humid with a shower and thunderstorm around, a high of 82. 79 right now at 11:59.
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1: Coming up next on the Noon Business Hour, we'll discuss how grandparents can invest in their grandchildren without leaving them with a sense of entitlement. Portillo's introducing a new version of its popular cake shake as a new person takes the reins of the company. Plus, a man from California faces charges after police say he was found with a loaded weapon at President Trump's golf course near L.A. The details next from ABC News. Sports, Cubs and Dodgers wrap up their series at Wrigley Field. White Sox and Red Sox meet again at Fenway Park. Business, the markets are mixed. The Dow up 449 points. NASDAQ down 85. S&P 500 up 5. 79 degrees right now at O'Hare under cloudy skies. Going up to 82 today. ABC News is next. It's 12 o'clock.
6: From ABC News, I'm Michelle Franzen. In Southern California, a man who was arrested near President Trump's Los Angeles area golf course says before the president's planned visit is set to appear in federal court today on possession of an unregistered rifle. The man arousing suspicions over the weekend after he was seen on the property. ABC's Christian Cordero has the latest.
11: They're accusing him of visiting this Trump National Golf Course there in Southern California two times in the days leading up to President Trump's fundraising event there. And the second time, this is ultimately what the big red flag was he approached federal agents, according to investigators, and identified himself as somebody who works for the State Department and said that he was there for security details.
6: The ongoing conflict between the U.S. and Iran intensifying, but President Trump says he believes Iran wants to make a deal and that there are talks to

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2: They're drinking water. A couple of the systems did go on manual controls. That means the hack was successful in shutting down some automated systems. That was quickly recognized. They figured out how to revert to manual controls, and that's what was done so that the water supply was never put at risk.
3: In Michigan, ABC News projecting that progressive Dr. Abdul Al-Sayed will win the Democratic Senate race in Michigan against moderate Representative Haley Stevens. The winner will take on Republican Representative Mike Rogers in November's general election. 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
11: It's 12:03 on Wednesday afternoon, August 5th. Good afternoon. Thanks for joining us. I'm Rob Hart. 80 degrees right now in Chicago under cloudy skies, going up to 82. Clouds and breaks of sunshine, humid with a shower or thunderstorm around. Could see some heavy rain tonight. The details and the complete forecast from AccuWeather coming up in just a couple of minutes. Markets are mixed this afternoon. Let's get the latest now on trading from Bloomberg and Erica Herskowitz.
12: Rob, hopes are rising for a U.S.-Iran deal that would reopen the Strait of Hormuz, and that's easing inflation fears and sending stocks mostly higher on Wall Street right now. The Dow is up 445 points, the S&P up 4, the NASDAQ down 97. The Wintrust WBBM Chicago Index also down 0.75%. Back to you.
11: Thanks, Erica. 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Chicago-based Portillo's has named an executive at Olive Garden parent Darden Restaurants to its management team. We'll get the latest in our next segment, but first, helping grandchildren financially can be rewarding, and there are smart ways to build financial confidence without creating a sense of entitlement. Joining us to discuss is Sherry Greco-Rikus, Regional Director of EP Wealth in Chicago, also author of Maximize Your Return on Life. Sherry, thank you for joining us today. Now, does this mean if you're a grandparent, you have to attach some strings to that $20 you put in the birthday card?
13: I don't know if you need to attach some strings, but you can kind of impart your values to the kids by maybe rewarding them for things that are important to you.
11: And what are some smart strategies for helping your grandchildren financially while at the same time making sure they get your values along with your financial support?
13: Yeah, and thanks, Rob. I kind of break this into two categories. So if we start with children under the age of 18 or actually 16, you know, those children, you can, you know, if grades or education is important to you, a lot of people use grades, but some things that I was thinking about when you asked the question, health,

0: know, maybe health is really important. Maybe there's some reward if the grandchild does some kind of steps per day or does some kind of fitness or acts of kindness. Maybe the family does a volunteer project. You're helping others, and maybe there's some reward for the child as well. Chores is also one that I sometimes see rewards for children. But, you know, if you can show the children that it's not just the money, but if it's health or acts of kindness, they're not only monetarily helping themselves, but they feel good. They're feeling good with their body. They're taking care of themselves. So those are some great incentives. Obviously, grades is one that always comes to the top. But when you look at kids that are over 16, this is something that I've done with my children, and I know a lot of my clients and grandparents do, is they match their W-2 for their child. So child gets a job when they're 16. They work at the local ice cream parlor. Maybe they make $400 over the summer or through the years. The grandparent or parent can match that money, put it in a Roth IRA, which grows tax-free, not tax-deferred like a regular IRA. And that there is a long, long time horizon. And I always say this is the best gift that your grandkids or kids will appreciate in 60 years. And not only will they have the Roth, but it's a way of showing them compounding, how time is on their side, and also maybe talk with them about the investments in the Roth. So it's a bonus. They can start learning a little bit about investing.
1: And it also seems one other place in which grandparents really want to help their grandkids financially. I mean, obviously, college tuition is a big one. Another one is youth sports, which grow more expensive by the year, the fees, the equipment. And maybe grandma and grandpa could toss a couple of bucks into equipment fees or other incentives as they grow in that particular activity.
0: Exactly. And really, it's, you know, we always say in our family, it's, you know, we don't love you anymore if you win. We don't love you any less if you lose. We love you all the same. And I think that that's the message that the grandparents, if they support the sports attitude, if the child has a good attitude, maybe they'll support a little more. But it also really helps the parents, because I think we talked about this last week, you know, the fall time coming up can be very expensive, especially with the sports and the equipment or the music or the instruments. All that can add up. So anything that the grandparents can help, but make sure you are instilling those values. It's just not monetary help. It's long-term help for these kids.
1: Sherry Greco-Rikus, Regional Director of EP Wealth in Chicago, author of Maximize Your Return on Life. Thank you for joining us today. It's 12:08. 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And here's Brian Peck.
2: Got some Cubs traffic going on northbound on DuSable Lakeshore Drive. Getting really heavy in spots. Fullerton to the Irving Park Road exit there. You got the Dodgers at 120 today at Wrigley. And then you've got slow spots near Chicago Avenue, both directions, with the traffic light, and through Grant Park. They're continuing to clean up after Lollapalooza. The tri-state and the tollways all look pretty good right now. The Eden's still slow inbound, 20 minutes coming in from Lake Cook. You're 15 minutes going out. The Kennedy, 28 minutes O'Hare into downtown, 15 minutes in from the Eden's Junction, now 19 minutes out to Montrose, 30 minutes out to O'Hare. I-190 eastbound, westbound is clear. The Eisenhower heavy north to the tri-state as per usual. Then Mannheim to Austin, 45 minutes coming in from the Jane Addams, 24 minutes in from Mannheim, 16 out to Mannheim, 24 out to the Jane Addams. Clear sailing inbound on the Stevenson, outbound 20 minutes out to the tri-state. The Dan Ryan, 17 minutes inbound, 15 back out to the split. I-57 moving well, and the Bishop Ford, 13 in, 19 minutes going out. Next traffic coming up at 12:18 from the Metro Traffic Center. 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
1: AccuWeather forecast for the rest of today. Clouds and breaks of sunshine and humid with a shower and thunderstorm around and a high today of 82. We have 80 right now at O'Hare under cloudy skies, 82 at the lakefront, 77 in Naperville. The markets are mixed. The Dow is up 441 points. The NASDAQ is down 127, and the S&P 500 is down just a fraction. It's 1210.
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1: Portillo's has named a longtime Olive Garden executive as chief financial officer, continuing the company's leadership overhaul and turnaround strategy. Joining us on the Village of Bedford Park business line, reminding you to bring your business home, is R.J. Hadavi, head of analytical research at the foot traffic analysis firm Placer AI. R.J., thank you for joining us today, and tell us a little bit about Kevin Kalachak, who is the longtime executive at Darden Restaurants, which is Olive Garden's parent company, and some of the challenges that he faces coming into this new job.
2: Yeah, I think Kevin's actually a great choice for Portillo's. He's had experience across Darden's whole portfolio, and you mentioned Olive Garden's a part of that, but Longhorn Steakhouse and many other brands are part of that as well. And he's had executive roles that really included oversight into a lot of those different brands. And I think having that wealth of experience will help him for all the unique challenges that Portillo's brings. In terms of the challenges that he's facing, and right now looking at visitation trends for Portillo's, I'd say it's kind of generally in the middle of the pack. We're seeing year-over-year declines, but that's not too dissimilar to what we've seen across the broader restaurant industry. I think the biggest challenge is, outside the Chicago market, there's been mixed response to Portillo's. Some markets are doing okay, but some of the earlier markets they targeted, Texas, for example, there's still some struggles. There's competition. There's changes in consumer behavior. And I think what Kevin brings is a wealth of experience in a lot of these markets that they've expanded to. And I think that'll give him a leg up as he integrates himself into the role.
1: Are these struggles that Portillo's is experiencing as they have this national expansion, are these typical for a local or regional favorite as they try to build a national footprint?
2: Yes, it is pretty common. What we do see is that, it is a struggle for brands who have a loyal following in their home market. That second and third market you move to are often the most difficult. Consumers don't know that brand as well. They don't have that same brand attachment that we see with other brands. So that can be a challenge. It's not to say that it can't be overcome. We certainly have seen some brands start out very local and become national favorites. But it is a challenge. And I think that's one of the things that Kevin will certainly bring to the table, is helping to adapt and understand not only the menu in these new markets, but just operationally what needs to be done, as well as have a good feel for the competitive set in each one of these markets. And I think that'll be really interesting to watch and see how what initiatives and how he works with the leadership to bring around different changes in the business.
1: We in Chicago, RJ, of course, are intimately familiar with what Portillo's brings to the table, pun intended. Beef sandwiches, the chocolate cake, and the chocolate cake milkshakes. Those are the Portillo's calling cards. But how does that slot in to the nationwide quick service restaurant offerings?
2: Yeah, I think at the end of the day, in addition to the menu, which you accurately portrayed in terms of what's made them special, I think it's operations too. They're one of the more efficient operators when it comes to drive-through efficiency, and I think that is certainly something that we've seen, at least post-pandemic. A large percentage of the transactions in the QSR sector are conducted through the drive-through, and with that expertise, I think that helps. I do think that, they may have to, look at some menu changes in certain markets to appeal to a local audience. But I do think, again, this is something that Kevin's had some experience with in terms of, operating across a wide number of brands, across a wide number of geographies, and certainly can help to lend his insights to the leadership team in that front as well.
1: Now, RJ, I'm sure a quick search of Wikipedia could reveal more answers, but that turn from local favorite to national brand, not very many people have pulled it off. Off the top of my head, I could think of Dunkin' Donuts and In-N-Out Burger, which is owned by a family, and even In-N-Out has not gone very far outside of the West Coast.
2: Yeah, it is certainly harder to do, to build that into a national presence. And that's the same thing across the broader retail landscape, too. We see it in the grocery category as well, where certain regional players kind of stay in their local territories and don't really move much beyond that. But I do think there's an opportunity here. And I think the big thing is that we have seen so much migration, so many people moving to different parts of the country. That includes Chicagoans. And with that familiarity, there will be an opportunity to you know, find people who know your brand in different markets. So I think it's just a matter of kind of finding the right real estate, finding the right markets and the right fit. I think it can be done, and I think they certainly still have a pretty nice expansion story ahead of them.
1: RJ Hottaby, head of analytical research at the foot traffic analysis firm Placer AI. Thank you for joining us today. It's 12:15.
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1: 12:18, traffic and weather together on the 8s, and here's Brian Peck.
14: Inbound on the Edens, had some midday road work. Looks like they're finishing that up, but it's 20 minutes coming in from Lake Cook, 15 minutes going back out to Kennedy, 28 minutes in from O'Hare, 15 minutes in from the Edens Junction, the same in the Express, 19 minutes out to Montrose, 30 minutes out to O'Hare. I-190 eastbound, westbound, moving well. The Eisenhower, 46 minutes in from the Jane Addams, 24 in from Mannheim, just 17 minutes out to Mannheim. Clear sailing inbound on the Stevenson. Outbound, your slow Kedzie to Cicero. Clear after that, 20 minutes out to the Tri-State. I-55 in Will County moving well. The Dan Ryan, 18 minutes in from the merge, 16 out to the split. I-57 in the Bishop Ford are moving well. On the the Bishop Ford outbound, 18 minutes out to 8094, a little slow through the work zone. DuSable Lakeshore Drive, you've got some Cubs traffic heading northbound. Otherwise, you're looking pretty good. Tri-State and the Tollways, you're in good shape. Next traffic coming up at 1228. 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
1: AccuWeather forecast for the rest of today. Clouds and breaks of sunshine, humid with a shower and thunderstorm around, and a high of 82. We have 79 right now. morale at O'Hare under cloudy skies. Markets are mixed. The Dow is up 441 points. The NASDAQ is down 120. The S&P 500 is up just a fraction. It's 1220.
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1: Many people hear about 401ks and Roth IRAs either at open enrollment time or onboarding or on this program, but they aren't sure what they are or how they work. 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Chris, thank you for joining us today on the Noon Business Hour. Let's break down the difference between a 401k and a Roth IRA for the uninitiated.
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16: 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Let's start with the 401k. If you take advantage of your employer-sponsored 401k contributions, they come right off the top of your paycheck, so you're lowering this year's taxable income. And in 2026, you can defer $24,500, unless you're 50 or older, then you can add an additional $8,000 catch-up for a total of $32,500. But if you're between the ages of 60 through 63, you get a super catch-up of $11,250 for a total of $35,750. And there's no income limit, so even high earners can participate fully. And then, of course, the employer match. But the trade-off, every dollar comes out taxable in retirement, and required minimum distributions start at 73. Unless you were born after 1960, then it shoots up to 75. You know, the IRS is eventually going to collect their share. And I think what's worth flagging, this year, if your prior year Social Security wages topped $150,000, then your age-based catch-ups that I just told you about must go into the Roth portion of that 401k. Now, can I talk about the Roth IRA difference?
1: Yes, very quickly.
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17: Stocks are mixed, Rob. On Wall Street, the Dow is up 437 points, the Nasdaq down 127, the S&P up 1, the Wintrust WBBM Chicago Index from Bloomberg down 0.75%. 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Logan?
18: Good afternoon, Erica. Corn and soybeans are holding on to their losses amid fundamental pressure and a beneficial weather forecast, while wheat has flipped to the high side as fighting continues to escalate in the Black Sea, a large wheat-producing region. Corn down 5, soybeans down 4, wheat up 6 to 10 cents. Logan Kimmel, Roach Ag Marketing, Naperville.
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1: It's 1228, traffic and weather together on the 8s, and here's Brian Peck.
14: Got some long-term road work on Route 53. You're slow in both directions, right around Algonquin especially, and Kirchhoff there, north and southbound. Elsewhere on the Edens, looking pretty good. 20 minutes coming in, you're 15 minutes going out. Had some midday road work. Looks like they're wrapping that up. On the Kennedy, 26 minutes coming in from O'Hare, 14 minutes in from the Edens Junction, 20 minutes now out to Montrose, 32 out to O'Hare. I-190 eastbound, westbound, moving well. The Eisenhower, a little heavy north to the Tri-State, then Mannheim to Austin. 46 minutes from the Jane Addams Inn. You're 25 in from Mannheim, 19 minutes going out to Mannheim. Clear sailing inbound on the Stevenson outbound. You're 22 minutes out to the tri-state. The Dan Ryan, 18 minutes in, 16 minutes going back out. I-57's moving well. The Bishop Ford inbound looks great. Outbound, you're slow through the work zone. 18 minutes out to 80-94. Next traffic coming up at 12:38. 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
1: AccuWeather, the forecast for the rest of today. Clouds and breaks of sun, humid with a shower and thunderstorm around, and a high of 82. We have 79 degrees right now at O'Hare under cloudy skies, 83 at Midway, 82 at the lakefront at 12:30.
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1: Good afternoon. I'm Rob Hart. These are the top stories on News Radio WBBM. Illinois residents will be getting full pay from their employers while they're on jury duty. A winner is declared after a hard-fought Democratic Senate primary race in Michigan. It's Personal Finance Wednesday. Being generous is a nice thing, but it's wise to set some limits. A blockbuster film and theme park success highlight a successful quarter for Disney. The markets are mixed. The Dow is up 441 points. The NASDAQ is down 135. And the S&P 500 is down just a fraction. We have 80 degrees right now in Chicago under cloudy skies, going up to 82. Could see some rain later today. It's 12:31, topping our news at the half hour. Employers will now have to pay their employees on jury duty their full rate of pay. Businesses with 25 or fewer employees are exempt from the requirement, which takes effect immediately. Backers of the legislation note financial hardship has long been one of the biggest obstacles preventing people from serving on juries. Progressive Democrat Abdul Al-Sayed has defeated moderate Congresswoman Haley Stevens in the Michigan primary for U.S. Senate. Here's ABC News political director Avery Harper.
0: What it does say is that there is definitely a desire for an outsider candidate, someone who is espousing some of these progressive ideals. You know, I was on the ground in Michigan, and every time you go to a campaign event with Abdul Al-Sayed, he begins with a very simple motto: getting money out of politics, putting money in your pocket, and Medicare for all.
1: Sayed will take on Republican Mike Rogers, who ran unopposed in the GOP primary and narrowly lost the election in 2024. It's 12:32 as the Noon Business Hour continues, sponsored by FinishingChicago.com. The markets are mixed. Joining us with the latest in what's moving Wall Street is Gary Kaltbaum, President Kaltbaum Capital Management and Fox News business contributor based in Orlando. Find him online at GaryK.com. Gary, thank you for joining us today. And a little bit of a breather for the markets after two strong days this week.
2: Yeah, not for the Dow, though. You got a couple of big Dow names having good days. And just remember, very price-weighted there. So you can have the Dow up 440, but the S&P flat today. But we've had a good move. Very simple, and we've talked about it before. Oil prices are down 20% over the last so-and-so amount of days because it looks like, I think, maybe, possibly, could be, they're going to open up the strait, and that's good news. And because of that, interest rates came down, gives rise to the market. And I have to tell you, earnings have been pretty good along the way, and hopefully it continues.
1: Let's zoom in on earnings, especially the first SpaceX quarterly report yesterday, and their stock was down about 7%. They did beat. However, it seems like there's some investor concern about just their AI spend.
2: Well, I call it valuations, simple as that. They brought it out at a ridiculous valuation. They ran it up for a couple of days, and now you're getting back a little bit to reality. And as I speak, they still have a $1.6 trillion market cap with, I think now, about $20 billion in revenues and still losing money. So at the moment, it's just too high priced. If they grow leaps and bounds, it eventually won't be too high a price. I think Palantir's the same way also. That had a good earnings report, and the stock had a good move, but it's still way down from the highs because of valuation. But if you keep growing, you work yourself into it, and things will eventually get better. I think SpaceX will grow big time. Just I'm in a void right now on the stock.
1: Well, it does really seem like the big question regarding SpaceX is, what exactly is SpaceX? What is their core business? Because the real moneymaker for them is Starlink. Starlink, the satellite internet company, and they are spending a lot of money on AI, and it seems like the street is waiting for the Starship to actually leave dry dock, because that's the heavier rocket that can launch heavier satellites with greater capability into orbit.
2: Yeah, and look, Starlink is going to grow big time. I think Elon Musk came out and said he wants to have visitors to the moon and pay for that. There's all kinds of places I think he's going to go with this. I actually think there's going to be a lot of revenue streams that we don't even know about just yet. And I also think eventually they'll probably do some sort of merge with Tesla. Whether that helps or not, I don't know. Again, it's a matter of, do you want to take out a $5 bill and trade it in for $2? And I've been saying since day one, if this company was just selling pipes, it'd probably be a $20 stock. So it just got to work itself into it. There's too much hype because it's space. And you always got to be careful of hype. I remember when Rivian came public, they brought it out at a market capitalization. Even though no sales, the capitalization was near GM and Ford that had $300 billion in sales. So you just got to read the fine print sometime and be smart about it. And again, if they grow like they say they will, eventually this thing will get going.
1: Gary Kulpbaum, President Kulpbaum Capital Management, Fox News business contributor based in Orlando. Thank you for joining us today on the Noon Business Hour. Coming up next in Personal Finance Wednesday, while making sure your generosity doesn't put you in financial dire straits. It's 12:36.
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1: Rhino Shield! It's 12:38, traffic and weather together on the 8s. And here's Brian Peck.
9: Got some cubby traffic going on DuSable Lakeshore Drive, northbound, getting pretty heavy in spots. Fullerton to Irving Park, 120 game time against the Dodgers out at Wrigley. And then you're heavy in both directions right around Chicago Avenue, just with the traffic light there. A little slow through Grant Park as they continue to clean up for Lollapalooza. Otherwise, looking okay on the tri-state and the tollways. You're in pretty good shape so far. On to Eden's inbound, still slow in spots. Willow Road all the way to Peterson. 20 minutes coming in from Lake Hook, 15 going back out to Kennedy. 26 minutes O'Hare into downtown. You're 14 in from the Eden's Junction. 20 minutes out to Montrose, 32 out to O'Hare. I-190 eastbound, westbound looks good. The Eisenhower, 48 minutes in from the Jane Addams, 27 in from Mannheim, 22 out to Mannheim, 40 minutes out to the Jane Addams. Clear sailing inbound on the Stevenson outbound 25 minutes out to the tri-state. The Dan Ryan 17 minutes in and you're 16 minutes out. I-57 looks good. The Bishop Ford 13 minutes in, 19 minutes going back out. Next traffic coming up at 1248 News Radio 105.9 WBBM.
1: AccuWeather forecast for the rest of today. Clouds and breaks of sunshine, humid with a shower and thunderstorm around and a high of 82. We have 80 at O'Hare, 83 at Midway, 82 at the lakefront, and in Lake Forest, cloudy sky, 76. Markets are higher, or mixed, I should say. The Dow is higher. It's up 472 points. NASDAQ down 130. The S&P 500 up 3.25. It's 1240.
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1: It's Personal Finance Wednesday. Helping family and friends feels generous, but without financial boundaries, good intentions can jeopardize your own long-term financial security. Joining us to discuss the cost of being nice is Jonathan Shankman, President and Chief Investment Officer of Park Bridge Wealth Management in New York. Jonathan, thank you for joining us today on the Noon Business Hour. How can you put guardrails in place, Jonathan, to make sure that you don't give till it hurts?
10: Well, the most important thing is to understand your own financial picture and to know what you need to do in order to be successful and reach your own financial goals. And you should not be giving of yourself and of your assets unless you know you're financially secure. And if you do give too much, then it leads to a situation where your gift just ends up you needing to be supported by loved ones like your children if you give too much of yourself.
1: Now, on the one hand, this is a simple math problem, Jonathan, but this is also an affair of the heart as well. And how can you make sure that, for lack of a better word, you put your emotions on the shelf and really just look at the numbers and not the sentiment?
10: Well, I think the most important thing when giving to loved ones is to add a little bit of friction within the process. So what that means, if you want to give a gift for a down payment on a house, a wedding, to help someone start a business, first of all, make sure you're not giving more than 5% of your nest egg. This way, if things go south, things don't work out, you still you have 95% of your assets that are protected from this. But also, you got to make sure the other party has skin in the game. So if you're going to co-sign on a loan or if you're going to give a gift, make sure the other party has started a business before, has had income. Or if you're giving a gift, let them put some of the money up as well. If somebody has no skin in the game, it's easier for them to blow other people's money. That's what I would say to keep yourself safe.
1: And then what are some things that you need to have in order before you start helping relatives financially in the examples that you cite? I mean, the first one is protect your retirement, which you outlined before, and put some skin in the game. But also, maybe you can talk them into accepting a loan as opposed to a check from you.
10: Yes, a loan could be very, very tricky, especially within a family with family members, because if you're going to have a family get together and gathering, it makes the Thanksgiving meal much more awkward if somebody on the other side of the table has not has owed you money, has not paid you back. What I would say is get an attorney involved when it comes to lending money. This way, they could just formalize their relationship and set up a payment schedule so everybody's held accountable in that regard. That would be the first thing I would do, especially with lending money.
1: And when you talk about setting up a payment schedule, it sounds like you should work out a contract or outline expectations in writing to avoid any miscommunication in the future.
10: That's exactly it. Everything is laid out on a piece of paper. A lawyer's involved. It's notarized. And it sounds, when you bring that up to a family member, they may be turned off by it. But in order to protect yourself, you need to make sure that everything is formalized. This way, it increases the probability of you getting paid back, and it holds the other person accountable. And I think that's essential, especially if you're lending money to someone who you're very close with.
1: And I'm sure, Jonathan, you and many other people who are listening can think of scenarios where one relative helps another or one friend helps another financially. There is a miscommunication, and then that leads to bad feelings that could potentially blow up families or blow up friendships. So it really makes sense to be careful now to avoid an extremely messy situation in the future.
10: That's exactly correct. What I often advise clients, to be frank, is don't even get involved in a loan if you don't have to. If you can, just make it a gift and assume you're never, ever going to get that money back in your mind. This way, it keeps the relationship intact, which is much more important in some respects than the financial aspect. You want your family to remain intact. You want to be on good terms with people. Let it be a gift if you're able to do that. And then this way, if things don't work out, you already wrote it off on your mind to, in your mind to begin with, so it won't hurt you financially. Now, I would say if you can't afford to just write it off and give it as a gift, then don't get involved in the first place. Be upfront with them and say, frankly, from a financial perspective, I wish I could do this, but I can't afford to do it. And that's a much safer situation to be in.
1: Jonathan Schenkman, President and Chief Investment Officer of Park Bridge Wealth Management in New York. Thank you for joining us today on the Noon Business Hour. Join us this time for Technology Thursday tomorrow. And still to come, the latest Toy Story film catapults Disney to a big quarter. It's 12:45.
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1: It's 12:48. Traffic and weather together on the 8s, and here's Brian Peck.
9: Pretty heavy inbound on the Kennedy from Canfield to Lawrence because you've got that wall collapse on the exit ramp that's closed. It happened over the weekend. They need to repair this, so in the meantime, use Nagel or Austin coming inbound. Then your heavy division to Randolph. You're 29 minutes coming in from O'Hare, 14 minutes in from the Edens Junction, 20 minutes back out to Montrose, and 32 out to O'Hare. Inbound on the Edens, a 20-minute drive coming in. You're 15 minutes going back out. The Eisenhower, 46 in from the Jane Addams, 26 in from Mannheim, 23 back out to Mannheim, 41 out to the Jane Addams. On the Stevenson, 31 minutes coming in from I-3, 55, 23 in from the Tri-State. You're 27 back out to the Tri-State. The Dan Ryan, 17 in from the merge, 18 minutes out to the split, I-57 looking good. And the Bishop Ford, 13 minutes inbound, 19 going back out. Next traffic, 12:58, News Radio, 105.9 WBBM.
1: AccuWeather forecast for today, clouds, breaks of sun, humid with a shower and thunderstorm around, a high of 82, 80 right now at O'Hare. Markets are mixed, the Dow up 496 points, NASDAQ down 122, S&P 500 up 5. It's 12:50.
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1: Disney topped earnings expectations as strong demand for its theme park, streaming business, and blockbuster films helped drive another solid quarter. Joining us on the Village of Bedford Park business line,

0: 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Chuck, thank you for joining us today. And once again, Old Reliable is powering Disney in its most recent quarter. And by that, I mean the Toy Story franchise, Chuck. It's a hit for at the box office, but also a hit for Disney shareholders.
1: Well, it's a hit for their merchandise business, too. I mean, the movie has surpassed $1 billion in global box office and is showing the Disney synergy with their media properties and their film properties. This quarter was the best quarter in the last 20 for the company's consumer products division, and naturally they're selling a whole lot of Toy Story merchandise. So, you know, when the machine is working, it can work pretty well at Disney, and this obviously flows over to the theme parks, which were up 3% revenue wise. They had a pretty good quarter coming off of a not so great quarter the last quarter. And so, you know, they had things, the momentum was clearly in the right direction. And I think they're helping their cause by streamlining some of their media streaming business there, where they're going to restructure a little bit and sell one of their divisions. So it was a good quarter. And the stock's reaction to it kind of lets you know, hey, this was a good quarter, as opposed to, you know, a company coming out with supposedly earnings that beat estimates and the stock goes down. The stock's up almost 4% right now. So this was clearly a good quarter and a good second quarter for the new CEO.
0: Disney is selling 50% of its stake in A&E for an estimated $1.2 billion, and that's a sign of the times in the cable television business, Chuck. But the broadcast historian in me also notes that A&E was ABC's first entry into the cable television arena over 40 years ago. It was the Arts Channel way back when, but that chapter comes to a close.
1: Well, it does. I mean, they're a victim of, you know, cord cutting, whatever you want to call it, where people have moved to streaming. And, you know, they plan to use those funds, I think, to continue to buy back shares. And they've been a pretty aggressive repurchaser of their stock. And they plan to continue to do that. And that will, you know, help fuel per share earnings growth as you have fewer shares out there. And the company did say that they expect per share earnings to grow double digits for 2026 and 2027. And I think that's another factor that's probably helping the stock a bit today.
0: And then, of course, someone who just got off a Disney cruise, Chuck, and my social media is now nothing but Disney cruise videos. They have a fleet of cruise ships taking to the seas, not only in the U.S., but in Singapore as well.
1: Yeah, I think that's kind of an underappreciated aspect of their entertainment division and their parks division is their cruise business, which and you could probably tell, Rob, they're not giving those cruises away cheap. So I think that's a pretty nice business for Disney. And again, it's synergistically, it makes perfect sense given all the things that they have built around experiences. And that's just one more experience. And that seems to be doing pretty well for them.
0: Chuck Carlson, CEO of Horizon Investment Services, thank you for joining us today. 12:53, business news from Bloomberg, and here is Erica Herskowitz.
2: Rob, stocks are mixed on Wall Street as traders digest a recent rally amid slew of corporate earnings and hopes for a reopening of the Strait of Hormuz. The Dow is up 493 points, the Nasdaq down 124, the S&P up 5. The Wintrust WBBM Chicago Index from Bloomberg is down 0.2%. Uber shares are lower after the company issued a bookings outlook that just met analyst estimates. Total gross bookings for the quarter ending in September are in line with analyst projections, but trips volume fell short in the second quarter. Uber announced it's going to be launching robo-taxis in London in the coming weeks. Meanwhile, shares of Match Group, that's the owner of dating sites like Tinder, OkCupid, Hinge, and Match.com, are down more than 8% after posting a disappointing forecast, suggesting that its dating sites are having trouble attracting more young users. With business at 23 and 53 and in the noon business hour, live from the Bloomberg Newsroom, Erica Herskowitz, News Radio 105.9 WBBM.
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14: 12:58, traffic and weather together on the 8s and Brian Peck.
15: 19 minutes going inbound on the Edens. You're 15 minutes going back out the Kennedy. 29 in from O'Hare. 14 minutes in from the Edens Junction. 20 minutes out to Montrose. 32 out to O'Hare. The Eisenhower, 46 in. You're 26 in from Mannheim. Outbound looking better. Everything else is moving better. Next, traffic coming up at 108 News Radio, 105.9 WBBM.
14: AccuWeather forecast for the rest of today, clouds, breaks of sun, humid with a shower and thunderstorm around, and a high of 82. We have 80 right now at 12:59.
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14: Thanks for joining us for the noon business hour. 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Coming up in the next half hour...
16: This is Andy Dane. Attorney Andrew Boutros is looking to close the controversial Broadview 6 case for good.
14: Governor Pritzker signs a new law that aims to get people serving jury duty their full pay, plus White House officials indicate they're making progress in negotiations with Iran. The details next from ABC News. Sports, Cubs and Dodgers about to get underway at Wrigley Field. White Sox and Red Sox continue their series in Boston. Markets are mixed. The Dow is up 479 points. The NASDAQ is down 131. ABC News is next. It's 1 o'clock.
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0: Ship traffic in the Strait of Hormuz down to a trickle due to ongoing hostilities between the U.S. and Iran. President Trump insisting a deal to reopen the critical waterway may be finalized this week. Iranian officials, meantime, say it's in talks with Oman for a joint agreement to create a new shipping path. ABC News contributor and former Deputy Assistant Secretary of Defense for the Middle East, Mick Mulroy, says Iran holds the upper hand.
17: It just comes down to negotiations and what the U.S. is willing to concede or not concede, because it's obvious, I think, to all that the Iranians are going to keep control of the Strait of Hormuz unless they're

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6: It's 1:03 on Wednesday afternoon, August 5th. Good afternoon. Thanks for joining us. I'm Rob Hart. Cloudy skies, some rain in Chicago, 80 degrees right now with showers pushed through the area. It's raining downtown as we speak. A heavier rain coming with some thunderstorms tonight. The details in the five-day forecast coming up at 1:15. 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Chicago's embattled U.S. attorney is looking to settle the Broadview 6 case once and for all. The details from WBBM's Andy Day.
7: U.S. District Judge April Perry has accused Attorney Andrew Boutros and his office of, quote, blatant misconduct in the handling of the Broadview 6 case, which crumbled earlier this year and resulted in calls for Boutros to resign. A new more than 50-page court filing from the attorney's office acknowledges mistakes in the case, including grand jury transcript redactions, blaming some on, quote, immense pressure, upheaval, and emotion because of Operation Midway Blitz. It also promises sweeping reforms in light of the failed prosecution and says the court, quote, has been clearly heard and there is no need to do more. The issue may still result in public hearings, especially if attorneys for those formally indicted in the Broadview case involving an ICE vehicle in Broadview last year responded to the filing. Boutros has denied the indictments, mostly against Democratic activists, were politically motivated or encouraged by President Trump. Andy Day, News Radio, 105.9 WBBM.
6: A new law guarantees pay for jurors in Illinois.
8: Illinois workers called for jury duty will now receive their full regular pay while they serve, effective immediately. Until now, employers had to allow time off but didn't have to pay. The new measure signed into law by Governor J.B. Pritzker applies to employees who are legally summoned and give their proper notice. Businesses with 25 or fewer employees are exempt. Mallory Vorbroker, News Radio 105.9 WBBM.
6: A 61-year-old woman who was injured by a fair jumper has filed a lawsuit against a pair of CTA security contractors.
9: The woman was injured at the 95th Street Red Line station, and the suit says security guards could have prevented it. She had just gone through a security gate. A fair jumper pushed through behind her. The suit says she was violently knocked down and suffered a fractured leg that developed a blood clot, and she continues to deal with pain, mounting medical bills, lost wages, and lasting disfigurement. The suit says security guards were seen standing nearby on surveillance video, allegedly not doing their jobs, preventing fair jumping. It says the woman previously warned the CTA in emails about the situation. She wrote, "I absolutely dread having to open the gate as I know I'm going to get pushed around and maybe injured every single night." Mike Krauser, News Radio, 105.9 WBBM.
6: A suspect is in custody after an hours-long standoff in the southwest suburbs yesterday.
10: It started with a home invasion in Darien, the Will County.

0: County Sheriff's Office says a victim from that home went to the hospital with non-life-threatening injuries, while the suspect moved on to Homer Glen a few miles away. Law enforcement found that person barricaded inside a home on Maverick Trail at around 4 p.m. and the standoff began. One witness told ABC 7 they saw the suspect walk out to his garage, open and close the door in a nonchalant way. The sheriff's office announced at about 10:20 p.m. they had lifted the shelter in place, and then more than an hour later said they had the suspect in custody. Nancy Hardy, News Radio 105.9 WBBM.
1: A body recovered last week in the Des Plaines River in Libertyville has been identified.
2: The victim is identified as 30-year-old Julian Newman of Evanston. The Lake County Coroner's Office says an autopsy revealed Newman's death was consistent with drowning. Newman's family reported him missing on July 30th, and an extensive search in the area of Lake Menier, which is just west of the Des Plaines River, followed. Roger Plummer, News Radio, 105.9 WBBM.
1: People who don't want to drive from South Bend to Chicago now have a new option.
3: American Airlines is adding three flights a day between the airports on a regional aircraft with 65 seats. The new service, which starts October 5th, will replace the luxury motor coach currently used by American to shuttle passengers between the two airports. According to the airline's website, the flights will take about an hour and 15 minutes. Maya Martinez, News Radio, 105.9 WBBM.
1: A Chicago man facing new felony charges after officers found a loaded gun in his pants as he was being processed at the Cook County Jail. It happened just after 9:30 in the morning on July 29th. 23-year-old Philip Robinson was found with a 9mm Taurus handgun loaded with more than a dozen rounds in his pants. He was, at the time, being processed for misdemeanor charges for cannabis possession and resisting arrest. He's set to make a court appearance today. It's 1:08. 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And good afternoon, Neil Fiorito.
4: Hey, good afternoon, Rob. You're looking good in the north suburbs on the Edens in both directions. Really not too bad. A little slow inbound around Peterson. That's about it. Kennedy really heavy inbound from Harlem Avenue to Lawrence, where that wall collapsed over the weekend, blocking the Lawrence exit ramp as that gets tended to. So that is Nagel or Austin where you want to exit instead. No exit to Lawrence still. Once you get past that, brake lights from the Wintrust mural near North Avenue into the Jane Byrne Interchange, 35 in from O'Hare, 18 off the junction. Kennedy outbound 22 to Montrose, a 35-minute trip to O'Hare. The Eisenhower headed out, 25 to Mannheim, 43 to the Jane Addams. You have some traffic between Costner Avenue and First Avenue. Coming inbound 48 from I-90, 28 in from Mannheim. Brake lights from St. Charles Road to the Tri-State and then a backup from Mannheim to Austin. Travel time on the Stevenson, 35 out, 31 to drive in from 355 to the lake. Looking at the south side expressways on the Dan Ryan, about 18 either way, slight delays on each side. I-57 is doing well either way. Bishop Ford just a little tight through the roadwork zone outbound from 130th to the Steel Bridge. You're down to two lanes until December, 19 to drive out to I-80. DeSable Lake Shore Drive a little tight around Chicago Avenue and through Grand Park. On your tollways, just to back up on the Tri-State if you're driving south from the Eisenhower down to Ogden, then you open up. Route 53 is heavy in the work zone on either side between Algonquin Road and Kirchhoff. Southwest suburbs, a good cruise along I-80. In northwest Indiana, just a delay on 8094 West between Central and Broadway. From the Metro Traffic Center, next report, 118, News Radio 105.9 WBBM.
1: AccuWeather forecast for the rest of today. Clouds, breaks of sunshine, humid with a shower and thunderstorm around, and a high of 82. Then tonight, cloudy, muggy, couple of showers, and a heavier thunderstorm that can lead to ponding on roadways and even flash flooding, and a low of 68. Tomorrow, clouds breaking for sunshine, still humid, a shower around, and a high of 78. Right now, we have 80 at O'Hare and Midway under cloudy skies, 81 at the lakefront, and in Plainfield, we have partly sunny skies, 82 degrees. Markets are mixed. The Dow is up 467 points. The NASDAQ is down 122, and the S&P 500 is up 7. It's 110.
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1: It's 111. A decades-old bridge blamed for worsening flooding along the Kankakee River is finally set to come down.
10: Federal regulators have issued the final permit needed to remove the state line bridge, which has been closed for nearly 30 years. Officials say the low-hanging bridge traps logs and other debris, blocking floodwater and creating drainage problems for nearby farms. The $2.5 million project is expected to begin this fall and wrap up by December. Crews will carefully dismantle the 1926 bridge and store its labeled pieces so it could one day be rebuilt somewhere else. Rachel Pearson, News Radio, 105.9 WBBM.
1: A Beverly brewery won a gold medal at a national beer competition last week.
11: Horse Thief Hollow Brewing Co. in Beverly took home gold at the U.S. Open Beer Championships in Ohio last week for its Renly Rose Belgian-style beer.
12: Renly Rose is our barrel-aged Belgian triple, which is a stronger style, but it's a pale beer. We age it in wine barrels. They previously held Pinot Noir from a place called Red Hot Vineyards in California.
11: Head brewer Jake Nelson says the beer previously won a gold medal at the Festival of Barrel-Aged Beer, but that this batch was even better.
12: It rested in barrels for 26 months, which is the longest we've ever done it.
11: Nelson says since winning gold, the brewery has seen a huge uptick in customers ordering the beer and buying bottles.
12: It's always good that we can prove ourselves and remind people that, you know, there's amazing beer all over the city, but come down to the South Side and we certainly have some of the best here, too.
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1: 115, the five-day forecast from AccuWeather, sponsored by Four Seasons Heating, Air Conditioning, Plumbing, Sewer, and Electric. And here's meteorologist Brian Thompson.
22: Well, Rob, we have clouds and some breaks of sunshine across the area. We'll have the risk for a shower or thunderstorm through the rest of the day. We have a couple of showers coming through Chicago right now, even a downpour or two just west towards Summit and Cicero. They're moving off toward the east-northeast. There's also a couple of more spotty showers through the western suburbs. So, again, still the risk for a shower or storm, a high of 82 the rest of this afternoon as it has turned more humid. It is going to stay muggy tonight with clouds, a couple of showers, even a heavier thunderstorm. It could lead to some ponding on roads, perhaps some flash flooding, a low of 68. Still humid tomorrow. Clouds break for some sun, maybe a shower, high 78. Warming up on Friday and Saturday as we start to see a little more sunshine, high 85 both days. And it will be warm and humid Sunday with times of sun and clouds. Sunday's high about 86. Right now it's 80 degrees at O'Hare and at Midway, 79 in Aurora, 81 at the lakefront, and we are going up to 82 this afternoon. I'm AccuWeather meteorologist Brian Thompson.
1: WBBM News Time 116. When searching for a business home field advantage, search the Village of Bedford Park. It's time for sports. And another Bears training camp practice is in the book. This is the first since right tackle Darnell Wright agreed to a record-setting four-year, $116 million contract extension.
23: See the focus level really dial in. We put the pads on. You're watching a trade block with him and a tight end coming across, and I think he takes the defensive end, throws him into the backside corner. I mean, what he's able to do, just manhandle another person on the field, is impressive. And it's just about Darnell continuing to earn the contract he just got and continue to put his best foot forward every single day and just keep getting better and better.
1: Offensive coordinator Press Taylor is praising Wright, whose $93 million in guaranteed money is the most ever for an offensive lineman. Bears linebacker T.J. Edwards returned to the field after clearing the non-football injury list. The play of the day at Bears camp is Caden Davis sliding one-hand cut touchdown catch in the red zone 7-on-7 drills. The American League Central leading White Sox in Boston again tonight for a 6-10 first pitch, trying to wash the taste of yesterday's 14-2 loss. Injured catcher Kyle Teal discovered from the bench he thought starter Davis Martin was tipping his sliders with a glove hitch before throwing. Martin got rocked for 9 runs, including 6 in the first inning. At Wrigley Field, afternoon play starts soon between the Cubs and Dodgers. The home squad looks to protect a form game lead in the National League wild card race and also complete the sweep. The Sky hosts the Los Angeles Sparks tonight at Wintrust Arena. Guard Sidney Taylor remains questionable with a groin injury. It's 118. Traffic and weather together on the 8, sponsored by Metra, and here's Neil Fiorito.
4: All right, Rob, we begin the drive in Oak Forest, where 159th is closed on the eastbound side between Cicero Avenue and Pulaski. Police activity, you can avoid the closure and delays by getting down to 167th and use that instead. Appreciate the call, Jerome. The WBBM Mercedes-Benz of Hoffman Estates traffic tip line, 855-780 Road. In the north suburbs, no delays on the Edens. You're good to and from Lake Cook Road. Kennedy inbound 35, 18 off the junction, outbound 23 to Montrose, a 37-minute ride to O'Hare. If you are coming inbound on the Kennedy, you can hop in the express lanes. They are still running inbound, and they will save you a couple of minutes. On the Eisenhower coming in, 48 minutes from I-90, 28 in from Mannheim. Slow traffic from St. Charles Road to the Tri-State, Mannheim to Austin, and Western Inn. Going out 25 to Mannheim Road and 43 out to I-90. Stevenson about 36 either way. The Dan Ryan is 23 in. You're backed up from 35th, both on the locals and the express lanes. Going outbound 15 minutes and no delays on 57. Back up to the work zone on the Ford outbound. You're 18 minutes away from 8094. DeSable Lakeshore Drive, a little traffic around Chicago Avenue and through Grant Park. On the tollway, some backups on the Tri-State. Northbound from the Ford to the Lincoln Oasis and southbound before 290 down to Ogden. Heavy in the work zone in the northwest suburbs on Route 53. Nothing major in or out of northwest Indiana. Traffic sponsored by Metra. If traffic, parking, and the high cost of gas are making your day even more stressful, it's time to ride Metra. Whether you're headed downtown to dinner or out with friends, Metra gets you there without the headache. Metra, drive less, do more. 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
1: AccuWeather forecast for the rest of today. Clouds and breaks of sunshine, humid with a shower and thunderstorm around. A high of 82, then tonight cloudy, muggy, couple of showers and a heavier thunderstorm can lead to ponding on roadways, even flash flooding. A low of 68. Tomorrow, clouds breaking for sunshine, still humid, a shower around and a high of 78. Right now, we have 80 at O'Hare, 80 at Midway, 81 at the lakefront, 77 in Lake Forest. Markets are mixed. The Dow is up 466 points. NASDAQ down 121. S&P 500 up 7. It's 120. And our top story this hour, for the third time this year in the city of Chicago, a teenage e-scooter rider is struck by a vehicle and killed. This time it happened in the North Center neighborhood. We'll have much more on this story coming up at 1:31. The Illinois Treasurer's Office hosting an unclaimed property auction.
2: The auction is taking place at the State Fair in Springfield this month. Items up for bid include a 14-carat white gold ring with a 10-carat blue sapphire and 14 diamonds. Also a 1916 McKinley Gold U.S. dollar coin and baseball cards of Cubs legend Ernie Banks and Yankees great Mickey Mantle. If you're interested, the sale is set to take place on Saturday, August 22nd at the Lincoln Stage. 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
1: Police in northwest suburban Palatine say they've arrested two men accused of burglarizing multiple vehicles and tagging a village-owned parking garage with graffiti. 20-year-old Azrael Sullivan of Rolling Meadows and 18-year-old Dennis Liebich of Des Plaines are facing multiple charges, including burglary and criminal damage to government-supported property. The charges stem from incidents on June 13th after police responded to multiple calls that afternoon and evening. Both men were arrested over the weekend. If you live in the Douglas Park neighborhood, you can grab free tickets tomorrow for Riot Fest next month. The music festival is hosting an event where you can register for the free tickets. There's also a local hiring event that will run from noon until 4 at Moreno's Liquors at 3724 West 26th Street in Little Village. If you'd like free tickets, you need a photo ID and two forms of residency. You'll also have to live within the area of Arthington to the north, Central Park to the west, 24th to the south, and Western Avenue to the east to claim your free tickets to live if you live near Douglas Park. Riot Fest takes place from September 18th through the 20th. It's 1:22. The markets are mixed. Details and business news from Bloomberg coming up in 60 seconds.
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1: love. It's 1:23. Business news sponsored by the Village of Bedford Park. And the markets are mixed right now. The Dow is up 447 points. The NASDAQ is down 129. S&P 500 up 6. Now from Bloomberg, here's Erica Herskowitz.
7: Consumers may be dealing with higher prices, but that's not keeping them from having fun. Attendance at Disney parks in Florida and California climbed 3%, way above expectations in their latest earnings report this morning. Disney's earnings per share rose to $2.06. That comfortably beats the average analyst estimate. WWE will pay $105 million to end a shareholder class action over the Wrestling Empire merger with Ultimate Fighting Championship. The disclosure comes about 2 months after an 11th-hour settlement. WWE investors leading the merger case claimed Chairman Vince McMahon and his allies rejected better offers so he could secure control of the company. And artificial intelligence is seen as more trustworthy than politicians. According to a survey from the Collective Intelligence Project, 56% of respondents around the world would trust AI chatbots to act in their best interest above elected representatives and corporations. Trust in government has been low for decades. The Pew Research Center finds only 17% of Americans trust the government to do what's right. With business at 23 and 53, from the Bloomberg Newsroom, Erica Herskowitz, News Radio 105.9 WBBM.
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1: 128, traffic and weather together on the 8th, sponsored by Duke's Rio Mayo, and here's Neil Fiorito.
2: No problems on the Edens either way through the north suburbs. A good ride to and from Lake Cook Road. Heavy traffic if you're on the Kennedy inbound from Harlem to Lawrence. A wall collapsed over the weekend, partial wall anyway, and that exit ramp is still blocked at Lawrence. You can use Nagel or Austin to exit instead. Once you get past that, you're heavy from Armitage into the Jane Byrne interchange. 35 in, 18 off the junction. You save a couple in the express lanes, headed out to O'Hare 37. On the Eisenhower, 48 minutes to and from the Jane Addams Tollway. Stevenson out 45 and 42 in from 355 to the lakefront. Southside, the Dan Ryan, 23 minutes in, 18 minutes out. I-57 nice and clean at 15 minutes to and from. Bishop Ford getting outbound, 18 minutes to 8094. No major incidents along the tollways or on the roads in northwest Indiana. Your next report coming up at 1:38 on News Radio 105.9 WBBM.
1: AccuWeather forecast for the rest of today. Clouds and breaks of sunshine, humid with a shower and thunderstorm around, a high of 82. And then tonight, cloudy, muggy, couple of showers and a heavier thunderstorm that can lead to ponding on roadways, even flash flooding. Tonight's low 68. Going up to 78 tomorrow, clouds will break for sunshine. 80 at O'Hare and Midway, 81 at the lakefront Lansing, partly sunny. 81 degrees, it's 1:30.
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1: It's 1:30. Good afternoon. I'm Rob Hart. 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
4: This is Nancy Hardy. An e-scooter crash has taken the life of another teenager in Chicago.
5: This is Mike Krauser. Murder charges are filed against a Southside man alleged to have targeted female victims in 2024 and 2025.
1: It's believed water utilities across a dozen states have been targeted by hackers. The U.S. Attorney's Office in Chicago offers a review of its botched Broadview 6 case. WBBM Sports, Cubs and Dodgers underway at Wrigley Field. The White Sox face off against the Red Sox in Boston tonight. Business markets are mixed. The Dow up 441 points. NASDAQ down 141. S&P 500 up 3. It's 1:31, topping our news at the half hour. A 16-year-old boy was hit and killed while riding an electric scooter in Chicago's North Center neighborhood this week. As Nancy

0: Party reports he's the third teenager to be killed while on one of the two-wheelers in the city this year.
1: Alex Blasio was riding home from work Monday afternoon when he was hit, according to a GoFundMe campaign by his family. Chicago police say he lost control while riding a scooter and collided with a semi-truck as both were headed northbound on Western Avenue near Belle Plaine. This year, two other teens have been hit and killed while riding e-scooters in the city. 17-year-old Astrid Alexandria Carrillo Noguera and 15-year-old Violet Harris were in separate crashes on the South Side this spring. 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
0: A 21-year-old man from the South Side is now charged with two separate murders that have occurred within the past 2 years.
2: 17-year-old Gabriella Arellano was shot twice in the head near 110th and Mackinac in October of last year. 19-year-old Sierra Evans was shot multiple times near 95th and Avenue N in September of 2024. Both incidents occurred between 9:30 and 10 in the morning. Now murder charges have been filed against Anthony Nunnally. He was already in jail at the time on armed robbery and carjacking charges. Police have not said how they tied Nunnally to the crimes or give details regarding a motive. Mike Krauser, News Radio 105.9 WBBM.
0: More cyber attacks are being reported against water facilities across the U.S., the latest from ABC's Aaron Katursky.
3: We just heard in the last couple of hours from the New Jersey Office of Homeland Security that two municipal water systems in the state were affected. New Jersey did not name the municipal water systems, probably because they don't want to cause any panic, because they say customers had uninterrupted access to their drinking water. A couple of the systems did go on manual controls. That means the hack was successful in shutting down some automated systems. That was quickly recognized. They figured out how to revert to manual controls, and that's what was done so that the water supply was never put at risk.
0: It's believed water systems in a dozen states have been targeted by currently unknown hackers. Prosecutors in the Office of U.S. Attorney Andrew Boutros say corrective measures have been taken in the aftermath of failures of the collapsed Broadview 6 case. In a court filing, they say it involved irregularities during a time of immense pressure, upheaval, and emotion generated by Operation Midway Blitz. They add there isn't any evidence of vindictive prosecution that they feel would call for any more hearings or sanctions. The failed prosecution prompted calls from many local Democrats for Boutros to step down. President Trump's immigration crackdown having an impact on members of the military and their families.
4: An AP investigation reveals the Trump administration has detained dozens of parents and spouses of active duty U.S. troops. Since Donald Trump took office for a second term, more than 50 family members have been detained, with at least six deported. That includes Army veteran Wilmer Trujillo's wife.
5: We would go once a year, and she would, go and check in, and they would tell her, okay, your stuff is in process. We see that. You have lawyers. We see that. Come back in a year.
4: Then
5: this time they decided to your wife is being deported.
4: Homeland Security Secretary Mark Wayne Mullen has intervened in a few cases after public backlash.
5: I can't explain why they're doing this, especially to service members, because we're all about loyalty. We're all about doing the right thing. I miss her. I miss her a lot.
4: The Pentagon declined comment on the AP's findings. I'm Ed Donahue.
0: A progressive Democrat wins the Senate primary in Michigan.
6: Abdul El-Sayed has won the party's Senate nomination after a bruising primary battle with Congresswoman Haley Stevens. That's a significant shift for Democrats. 8 years ago, El-Sayed was blown out in a gubernatorial primary. Now he and the progressive wing face real tests, uniting a divided party and beating GOP nominee Mike Rogers for a seat vital to Democrat chances of retaking the Senate. As votes were being counted last night, El-Sayed said the party has one goal, no matter who is the nominee.
7: To make sure that Mike Rogers never sees the inside of the U.S. Senate.
6: Sagar Meghani, Washington.
0: A federal judge decried efforts to rewrite the history of the January 2021 attack on the U.S. Capitol as he reluctantly dismissed the seditious conspiracy case against members of the far-right Oath Keepers group. The action comes at the request of President Trump's Justice Department. It closes the book on cases wiped out by President Trump's sweeping pardons and commutations last year. The move freed from prison individuals convicted of assaults on police and other crimes. It's 1:36.

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4: 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It's 1:38. Traffic and weather together on the 8th. And here's Neil Fiorito.
5: On our towways, the Ronald Reagan now seeing a delay eastbound approaching the northbound tri-state ramp. You have a stalled semi on the exit ramp in the left lane. That ramp is always busy, too. Tri-state towway on the brakes southbound before 290 to Ogden and a slowdown passing Halstead. Northbound traffic on the tri-state between the Bishop Ford Freeway and Halstead. You have some delays on Route 53 in spots either way between Algonquin Road and Kirchhoff Road. Long-term construction through that stretch on both sides in the right lane. A good ride on I-80 through Joliet. Northwest Indiana, not too bad. Just a backup on 8094 westbound between Central and Broadway. A closure continues in Grand Park. Cleanup following a very busy and muddy Lollapalooza. Balbo and Jackson remain shut between DuSable Lakeshore Drive and Columbus. You can use Monroe or Roosevelt as an alternate. Elsewhere on the expressways, Eden's in really good shape either way. Kennedy getting heavy on both sides. No express lanes for right now. They are being flipped to the outbound side here shortly. On the Kennedy out, you're at 45 minutes, about 40 in from O'Hare into downtown. Eisenhower outbound, 34 will get you to Mannheim, 52 to the Jane Addams. You're 50 minutes in. On the Stevenson, about 45 either way, to and from the Veterans Tollway. Southside expressways, the Dan Ryan's about 23 in. You're 20 outbound, 57 going out 17, 18 on the outbound Ford. DuSable Lakeshore Drive is getting a little bit busier through Grand Park and through the Gold Coast as well, near the stoplight at Chicago Avenue on both sides. Next report's 1:48, News Radio 105.9, WBBM.
6: WBBM AccuWeather. We'll have clouds and breaks of sunshine through the rest of this afternoon. It's going to be humid with a shower or thunderstorm around. We'll have a high of 82, and we'll still have a couple of showers, perhaps a heavier thunderstorm into tonight, which could lead to some ponding on roads. Will be a muggy night, a low of 68. We'll stay humid tomorrow. Clouds will break for some sun. There could be a shower with a high of 78. Then warming up on Friday, it's going to stay humid with a partly sunny sky and a high of 85. 80 degrees right now at O'Hare and at Midway. It is 80 in Bensonville, 81 at the lakefront, going up to 82. I'm AccuWeather meteorologist Brian Thompson.
4: Markets are mixed. The Dow is up 402 points. The NASDAQ is down 149. And the S&P 500 is down 2. It's 140. High school students in Chicago will have an opportunity to learn more about artificial intelligence thanks to a national nonprofit.
7: The free boot camp is hosted by the Mark Cuban Foundation and the nonprofit Youth Advocate Programs, Inc. It's been held in cities across the country since 2019, and this fall it's expanding to Chicago. Organizers say the camps provide students with an intensive hands-on introduction to artificial intelligence. They'll learn how to use generative AI and machine learning, and will learn about the ethical implications of AI.

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1: A group of would-be robbers deploying bear repellent spray were outgunned by an armored car worker in Texas.
2: When a Loomis security guard arrived at a check cashing store to make a delivery, he noticed a pickup truck idling in the parking lot.
3: When he came back out, that's when the suspects approached him, used the bear spray, tried to rob him, and he fired shots at the suspects.
2: Houston Police Lieutenant Larry Croson says the getaway vehicle was tracked to a car wash where several people were trying to clean out blood stains. Meanwhile, the staff of an urgent care clinic called police to say they were treating two gunshot victims, aged 15 and 16. They're expected to recover and face charges. Jim Ryan, ABC News.
1: It's 1:42. We'll check the top trending stories coming up next.
4: Whether it's a sweltering heat wave,
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6: Yep, they said rain, so I'm ready.
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7: Flooding, downpours, hail, damaging winds, even a tornado.
4: Plan ahead with our 5-day forecast at 15 past the hour. 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
2: This week's Difference Maker takes a look at a local makeup artist who highlights the beauty of Chicago's neighborhoods and the people who live in them through makeovers on the street. 24-year-old Courtney Brandy invites Chicagoans to sit in her chair as she videos the makeovers to post on her social media accounts. She also has hundreds of thousands of followers on Instagram and TikTok. 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It's time for sports, and they're playing ball at Wrigley Field, where Shota Imanaga and the Cubs trying to sweep the big-spending Dodgers. Shohei Ohtani struck first with a leadoff solo home run. But the other National League MVP candidate answered with a leadoff home run of his own as Pete Crow Armstrong connected on number 25 of the season. Cubs and Dodgers tied at 1. White Sox returned to work at Fenway Park tonight after Davis Martin was crushed for 9 runs in a loss to the Red Sox. 14-2, Boston, they're on a heater. They have won 24 of 27 games. Catcher Kyle Teal on the bench because he's injured says Martin was tipping his pitches, so they're working on that. The Sox current AL Central lead 3 games over Cleveland. Linebacker TJ Edwards suffered a fractured fibula during the Bears' wildcard playoff victory over Green Bay back in January. After spending the offseason rehabbing at Hallis Hall, a minor muscle strain temporarily delayed his training camp start before he was cleared off the active non-football injury list this morning. Edwards, the primary defensive play caller and focal point of the interior defense, participated in his first practice of the year this morning and remains on track to start alongside speedy Devin Bush and the veteran DeMarco Jackson, with Jack Sanborn back on the roster as the primary backup linebacker. The Sky looked to bounce back from blowing a late 7-point lead Monday night when they host the LA Sparks. 8 o'clock this evening, first-year guard Sidney Taylor is listed as questionable with a left groin injury. It's 1:48. Traffic and weather together on the 8s, and here's Neil Fiorito.
3: Troubles on the Ronald Reagan Tollway. Eastbound half it, traffic gets really heavy approaching the southbound tri-state ramp. Stalled semi on the exit ramp there in the left lane. A pretty big backup, and we have some delays starting up on the tri-state on both sides. Northbound from the Ford to Halstead, from Cermak to 290. Heavy traffic southbound passing the Grand Avenue curve to Ogden, and a delay between Dixie Highway and Halstead. Driving in the northwest suburbs, just ongoing construction delays either way around Kirchhoff, the right lane closed in both directions. Driving in the southwest suburbs, no sweat on I-80 either way. Northwest Indiana, decent for now. A little bit of a delay if you're driving on 8094, the westbound trip, before Central over to Broadway. On the area expressways, the Edens looks great on both sides. Kennedy inbound, pretty heavy from Canfield to Lawrence today. A wall collapse over the weekend, and that exit ramp remains blocked because of it. You can use Nagel or Austin instead. Delays take you in spots all the way to downtown. You're 45 in, 25 off the junction. Outbound 30 minutes to Montrose, and hey, the express lanes just open on the outbound side. Hop in, you're going to save about 15 minutes, 48 minutes to drive out to O'Hare. On the Eisenhower Expressway, about 51 to and from the Jane Addams Towway. Stevenson's close to 45 either way between 355 and DuSable Lakeshore Drive. The Dan Ryan on the south side, 25 in, 20 minutes out. 57 going out, 17, 18 on the outbound Ford. DuSable Lakeshore Drive is getting heavy northbound between Soldier Field and Monroe. A delay Navy Pier to Chicago Avenue, and southbound from Michigan to Chicago. Delays through Graham Park as well. Next report coming up at 1:58. 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
2: AccuWeather, the forecast for the rest of today. Clouds and breaks of sunshine. Humid with a shower and thunderstorm around. A high of 82. Then tonight, cloudy, muggy, couple of showers. And a heavier thunderstorm that can lead to ponding on roadways and even flash flooding. And then tomorrow, clouds breaking for some sunshine. Still humid. A shower around and a high of 78. Right now, we have 80 at O'Hare and Midway. 81 at the lakefront. Plainfield, partly sunny, 82. Markets are mixed. The Dow up 425 points, NASDAQ down 144, and the S&P 500 up 5. It's 1:50.
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2: The Chicago Bears mourning the loss of a former player who was from the area and on the team in the late 50s and early 1960s.
4: At 92 years old, John DeMore was believed to be the oldest living alum of the Chicago Bears. The offensive lineman and Riverside native played for the team from 1957 to 1959. During the Bears' playoff run earlier this year, DeMore did several interviews in which he expressed hope for another Super Bowl in Chicago and also said that he hoped the team stayed in the city. Relatives say DeMore has passed away. He leaves behind two children, two grandchildren, and a wife of over 65 years. Andy Dane, News Radio, 105.9 WBBM.
2: The Australian airline Jetstar plans to charge passengers for using the overhead bin starting in February. The company says the change aims to reduce stress at the gate by eliminating the need to weigh bags and find space in the overhead bin. Passengers can still stow a small item under the seat for free. The fee for overhead storage will start at $25, depending on the route. Jetstar is the first in Australia to introduce the charge, following a trend among budget airlines in the U.S. and in Europe. The band Green Day announcing the launch of Green Day TV, set to premiere tomorrow on the band's YouTube channel. It's not exactly clear what it will entail, but a social media tease features clips of various movies and TV shows cut together to say, "Welcome to Green Day Television." The band's upcoming movie, Nimrod, set to premiere a week from Friday. It follows a trio of friends who embark on a road trip under the mistaken belief they're opening for Green Day on New Year's Eve. It's 1:52.
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2: It's 1:53 business news. The markets are mixed. The Dow is up 421 points. The NASDAQ is down 147. S&P 500 up 4. Now from Bloomberg, here's Erica Herskowitz.
9: Artificial intelligence put a damper on its first earnings report. The company reported revenue of $7.8 billion. It lost 9 cents a share, but that's better than expected. Shares of Elon Musk's rocket satellite and AI conglomerate tumbled after it said capital spending jumped to about $18.4 billion. The shares are down 38% since its June high. LIV Golf lives to see another day. Sportico is reporting the Golf League struck a deal with a lead investor and received interest from more than a dozen minority partners. LIV expects the transaction to go through in September with players to be majority equity holders in the league. And mortgage rates have just jumped to the highest level in a year. The rate on a 30-year mortgage has risen 6.81%, according to the Mortgage Bankers Association data out this morning. It's tied to the 10-year Treasury, which has been ticking higher and higher since the start of the Iran war. The war has stoked inflation concerns. The Fed last week further complicated the outlook for borrowers, ironically by not moving. Investors got worried about Fed credibility, and the market pushed rates higher. with business at 23 and 53 from the Bloomberg Newsroom. Erica Herskowitz, News Radio 105.9 WBBM.
2: Nearly 30 years after his death, Tupac Shakur will be front and center as the man prosecutors say orchestrated the killing goes on trial. Dwayne Davis has pleaded not guilty to a single count of murder for his alleged role in the death of the rapper. For decades, the case was cold. Then Davis's tell-all memoir revived the investigation, and he was arrested in late 2023. Jury selection is scheduled to begin on Monday. The first images have emerged from a new film based on Sylvia Plath's 1963 novel, The Bell Jar. The images show singer Billie Eilish in full costume as character Esther Greenwood. The film will be her acting debut, but she does have a directing credit for her own concert film, and she's a two-time Oscar winner for Best Original Song, and her mom was an actress as well. It's 1:56. We'll check traffic and weather together. Coming up next, we have a stalled semi on the Reagan Tollway.
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2: It's 1:58, traffic and weather together on the 8s, and here's Neil Fiorito.
3: The Ronald Reagan Tollway, a backup eastbound approaching the southbound Tri-State ramp. A stalled semi just cleared from that ramp. The Tri-State Tollway is heavy in both directions, southbound past the Grand Avenue curb to Ogden, and then delays from Dixie Highway to past Halstead. Traffic is slow on the northbound side from the Ford to Halstead and Cermak to the Eisenhower. In northwest Indiana, traffic is decent for now. Expressways are all good on the Edens either way between Lake Cook and the Junction. To and from O'Hare, pretty heavy traffic. On the Kennedy Inn, you're about 43 minutes. 25 off the Junction, outbound 28 to Montrose. The express lanes save you 8, a 46-minute ride out to O'Hare. Eisenhower out 34 to Mannheim, 52 to the Jane Addams. You're 50 minutes inbound. On the Stevenson, expect 45 out and 42 in. The Dan Ryan Expressway, heavy on both sides now. 22 minutes back and forth between the Merge and downtown. Your next traffic report's at 2:08. 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
2: AccuWeather forecast for the rest of today. Clouds, breaks of sunshine, humid with a shower and a thunderstorm around. A high of 82, going down to 68 tonight. 80 right now at 1:59.
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16: I'm Mallory Vorbroker. A new law means new protections for Illinois jurors.
2: Some heated moments at Hoffman Estates Village Board meeting, says the mayor calling for more decorum during public comment periods. Plus, President Trump says a deal with Iran to reopen the Strait of Hormuz is close. The details next from ABC News. Sports: Cubs and Dodgers tied at 1 at Wrigley Field. White Sox and Red Sox meet again in Boston tonight. Business: markets are mixed. The Dow up 407 points. NASDAQ down 161. S&P 500 up 1. AccuWeather says clouds and breaks of sunshine today. Humid with a shower or thunderstorm. A high of 82. We have 80 right now. ABC News is next. It's 2 o'clock.
17: From ABC News, I'm Michelle Franzen. Hostilities between the U.S. and Iran not waning. President Trump, though, voicing optimism that a deal, he says, to reopen the Strait of Hormuz could come this week. Sources, meantime, tell ABC News Iran remains the prime suspect in a growing number of states dealing with water facility cyber attacks. ABC's Aaron Katursky has details.
18: We just heard in the last couple of hours from the New Jersey Office of Homeland Security that two municipal water systems in the state were affected by these hacks. New Jersey did not name the municipal water systems, probably because they don't want to cause any panic, because they say customers had uninterrupted access to their drinking water.
17: Russia carrying out air attacks in Ukraine's capital overnight again, killing at least 17 in Kyiv. Ukraine's President Zelensky, hosting UK's new defense minister, urged allies to help stop Russia's aggression.
19: This night, again, the signal before the winter, we think that we need the unanimity and we need strong support from your country and from all other European friends.
17: In Germany, U.S. officials were told authorities found a drone fitted with explosive devices and a detonator near a Ukrainian cargo aircraft at the Leipzig airport. The ad airport has been the target of multiple suspected Russian sabotage ops. Ohio Congressman Max Miller continuing to deny domestic abuse allegations from several accusers, including his ex-wife. ABC's Rachel Scott has more on Republican reaction.
20: There's no chance that I'm removing myself from this race.
21: The family scandal erupting into full view on Capitol Hill. President Trump has publicly stood by Miller, a former close aide. But Miller says the president raised concerns about whether he could win re-election. Many Republicans silent. We tried asking Senator John Husted, who also represents Ohio.
22: Do you believe that Miller should resign? Are you calling on him to get out of the race? Why aren't you commenting?
17: Yesterday, the House Ethics Committee formally announced an investigation into Miller for alleged domestic violence and abuse or illegal drug use. You're listening.
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5: It's 2:03 on Wednesday afternoon, August 5th. Good afternoon. Thanks for joining us. I'm Rob Hart. 81 degrees right now in Chicago under cloudy skies. Going up to 82 today, mostly cloudy and humid. Could see some showers, maybe some strong thunderstorms along the way. The details in the five-day forecast coming up at 2:15. Also have a stalled semi on the Reagan Tollway. The details in traffic coming up in 5 minutes. Our top local story on News Radio WBBM. Jury duty no longer means lost wages in Illinois. The story from WBBM's Mallory Vorbroker.
6: Workers in Illinois summoned for jury duty will no longer have to choose between serving or collecting a paycheck. A new bill signed into law by Governor J.B. Pritzker requires most employers to continue paying employees their regular wages while they're a juror. Companies with 25 or fewer employees are exempt. Court stipends are usually a fraction of a worker's normal paycheck. The law goes into effect immediately. Mallory Vorbroker, News Radio 105.9 WBBM.
5: After some heated exchanges during public comment at village board meetings, the mayor of Hoffman Estates wants to see some changes.
7: One woman speaking during public comment wants the village to take a stance against immigration and customs enforcement.
8: We should be treating these ICE agents as the enemies that they are. Instead, it would appear that they're more than welcome in Hoffman Estates.
7: Chloe Reese told the mayor and board members, do blanking better, do blanking anything. Another, Beanish Tanvir, expressed similar thoughts.
9: Pretending you all are a bunch of dumbasses who don't know what's happening in this country.
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7: She was ejected when she would not stop talking after her time was up. Another speaker was heckled.
11: Come on, knock it off. Be quiet. Let the gentleman speak.
7: The Daily Herald reports the mayor, Bill McLeod, later said, if you want to make an argument, make an argument. Don't act like a two-year-old kid. Enough is enough, he said. Mike Krauser, News Radio 105.9 WBBM.
5: Evanston City Clerk announced this morning she's running for mayor. Stephanie Mendoza hopes to fill the spot that Daniel Biss is leaving this fall.
12: Stephanie Mendoza was first elected Evanston City Clerk in 2021. In launching her mayoral bid, the 33-year-old says the community changed the course of her life. Mendoza is not to be confused with Susanna Mendoza, the one-time City Clerk of Chicago who's running to replace Brandon Johnson. Stephanie Mendoza joins four other announced candidates in the Evanston race next spring. They are Jeff Borarini, who lost to Daniel Biss, attorney Jade Carpenter, former alderwoman Ann Rainey, and union steward Elliot Oates. Mayor Biss says he intends to resign October 18th after winning the Democratic primary for the 9th Congressional District. Nancy Hardy, News Radio 105.9 WBBM.
5: A judge has ordered an Illinois state trooper charged with sexually assaulting a woman last year to remain in custody.
13: 54-year-old Douglas Lee was stripped of his police powers and ordered held at Cook County Jail on August 1st after he was arrested and charged earlier that week, according to court records and state police. Prosecutors say in August 2025, Lee secretly drugged a woman he knew in Tinley Park, drove her to a hotel, and sexually assaulted her. Prosecutors say the woman called Lee asking for an explanation, and he told her the intercourse was consensual. Roger Plummer, News Radio 105.9 WBBM.
5: If you're looking to get to South Bend fast, there's a new flight coming to O'Hare.
14: Starting October 5th, American Airlines will add a route between South Bend International Airport and O'Hare, a distance of less than 100 miles. Currently, a luxury motor coach is used to shuttle passengers

0: between the two airports. There will be three flights a day on a regional aircraft with 65 seats, and according to the airline's website, the flight will take about an hour and 15 minutes. Passengers already booked for travel between the two airports on the motor coach after October 4th will be automatically rebooked on the new flight. 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
1: Brewers at a Southside brewery are celebrating a big win at a national beer championship last month.
2: Since winning a gold medal at the U.S. Open Beer Championship at Ohio last month, Horse Thief Hollow Brewing Co. in Beverly has seen a surge in demand for its Renly Rose, a Belgian-style beer.
3: I've gotten a huge uptick in the amount of people that are ordering the beer, coming in looking for bottles. It's been fantastic.
2: Horse Thief head brewer Jake Nelson says the beer has been available at the brewery since 2019, but that the winning edition rested in oak Pinot Noir barrels for 26 months.
3: It's kind of intensely flavored because it's higher in alcohol. It's only 10%. And the fermentation characteristics give off nice pear notes, a little bit of spice, some orange peel, and then the French oak just gives a really nice oaky layer on top of that.
2: He says the brewery plans to continue participating in competitions and putting out the best beer that they can.
3: From there, it's just right back to work. Just keep doing what we're doing.
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1: 208, traffic and weather together on the 8s, and here's Neil Fiorito.
4: A new crash affecting I-80 in the southwest suburbs along the eastbound side. Traffic getting heavy around LaGrange Road. That is an accident in the right lane. Thanks for the calls. The updates, as always, on the WBBM Mercedes-Benz of Hoffman Estates traffic tip line, 855-780 Road. So far, the westbound side of I-80 is nice and clean. To the east along 8094 in northwest Indiana, some backups on both sides. Westbound 65 to Burr, Torrance out of the tri-state, and eastbound slow traffic between Burr and Grant. On the area expressway, still no delays on the Edens and the North Burbs. You're looking good on both sides. Kennedy Expressway out, 53 minutes, 48 minutes to drive in. Eisenhower getting out to Mannheim, 34, 52 to the Jane Addams. You're about 50 to drive in, 26 between Mannheim and downtown. The Stevenson is heavy on the way out, passing the Ryan before Harlem Avenue. And then a delay from the Tri-State to County Line Road. 24 minutes will get you to Cicero Avenue, the Midway Airport exit. 37 to the Tri-State, 45 to the Veterans, about 40 in. South side, the Dan Ryan 25 out, 22 in from the merge into downtown. 57 not bad, just a little heavy on the way out from the Dan Ryan to past Halstead. Getting heavy in the work zone on the Ford outbound from 115 to Bobian Woods. You're down to two lanes through December. 23 minutes to drive outbound. DeSalle Lakes Road Drive packed in through Grand Park and on either side near Chicago Avenue. Nothing major on your tollways, a couple of delays on the Tri-State. From the Metro Traffic Center, next report, 218, News Radio 105.9, WBBM.
1: Brand new AccuWeather forecast for the rest of the afternoon into this evening. Mostly cloudy and humid, with a couple of showers, maybe a heavier thunderstorm that could lead to ponding on roadways, even flash flooding. This afternoon's high 82, tonight's low 68. Tomorrow, clouds breaking for sunshine, still humid, a shower around, and a high of 78. Right now, we have 81 at O'Hare, 78 at the lakefront, 79. In Naperville, Glenview, partly sunny, 81. The markets are mixed. The Dow is up 413 points. The NASDAQ is down 134. And the S&P 500 up 4. It's 210.
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2: It's 2:11. Some unique Michael Jordan memorabilia is up for auction.
3: Leland Summer Classic Auction, which runs through August 15th, features some Chicago flair, courtesy of His Airness. 1996 Michael Jordan basketball card, one of only 150 ever produced, is one of the items up for bid, currently at about $48,000. There's also a piece of MJ's baseball career on the auction block, a game-used bat from his 1994 stint with the Birmingham Barons, the AA affiliate of the Chicago White Sox. Bidding is around $15,000. Among the other sports items available at the auction, U.S. soccer legend Hope Solo's personal collection, Lou Gehrig's 1933 Yankees player contract, and a ticket stub from Wilt Chamberlain's 100-point game in 1962. Andy Day, News Radio, 105.9 WBBM.
2: The Brookfield Zoo's newest resident has a name, and it's a little cheesy, a little crunchy, and apparently a perfect fit.
4: After receiving nearly 12,000 votes, Brookfield Zoo's newest resident, a rescued Virginia opossum, is officially named Crouton. The young marsupial's missing some fingers and toes, making it hard for him to climb and survive in the wild. But what Crouton lacks in digits, he more than makes up for in flavorful personality. He's now settling in as an animal ambassador, and you can see video of Crouton on WBBM's TikTok and Instagram accounts. 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
2: 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Some rain on the way. The details in the 5-day forecast from AccuWeather next.
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2: 2:15, the 5-day forecast from AccuWeather, sponsored by Four Seasons Heating, Air Conditioning, Plumbing, Sewer, and Electric. And here's meteorologist Brian Thompson.
11: Rob, just some spotty showers across the area right now through parts of Cook and DuPage counties. A couple of areas where the rain's coming down just a little bit harder, north of Chicago into Lake County, and then in some of the western suburbs out toward DeKalb County, around the Hinckley area. That's where we do have kind of heavier downpour moving on through. So we'll have a couple of these showers, perhaps a heavier thunderstorm. That'll become a little more numerous here as we get deeper into the afternoon and into the evening hours. Could have some ponding on roads, maybe even some flash flooding in a few spots. High 82 this afternoon, low 68 tonight. Clouds breaking for some sunshine. Remaining humid for tomorrow with a shower around, high 78. An evening thunderstorm in spots tomorrow night. It'll turn out clear to partly cloudy, a low of 66. Up to 85 on Friday and Saturday. Partly sunny both days. It's going to stay humid. Even Sunday still looks fairly humid with some sunshine and a high of 86. 81 right right now at O'Hare, 80 at Midway, 76 in Evanston, 81 at the lakefront. We're going up to 82. I'm AccuWeather by the meteorologist Brian Thompson.
2: WBBM News Time 216. It's time for sports and the series finale at Wrigley Field between the Cubs and Dodgers, already providing some fireworks.

0: Works from the National League's top two MVP candidates, Shohei Ohtani, led the Dodgers first with a solo home run, Pete Armstrong answering with his own leadoff homer, numbers 25 in the season for both. The Cubs got RBI doubles in the second from Dansby Swanson and PCA. Cubs lead 3-1 in the third. The American League Central leading White Sox visit Boston again tonight, 6-10, trying to wash away yesterday's 14-2 loss. Injured catcher Kyle Teal discovered from the bench that starter Davis Martin was tipping sliders with a glove hitch before throwing. Martin got rocked for 9 runs, including 6 runs in the first. Another Bears training camp practice in the books, the first since right tackle Darnell Wright agreed to a record-setting 4-year, $116 million contract extension. Offensive coordinator Press Taylor praising Wright, whose $93 million in guaranteed money is the most ever for an offensive lineman. Bears linebacker T.J. Edwards returned to the field after clearing the non-football injury list. The play of the day at Bears camp is Caden Davis's sliding one-hand touchdown catch in red zone 7-on-7 drills. The Sky hosts the Los Angeles Sparks tonight at Wintrust Arena. Guard Sidney Taylor remains questionable with a groin injury. That's sports at 16:46 past each hour. It's 2:18. 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And here's Neil Fiorito.
1: Heavy traffic in the southwest suburbs if you're on I-80 eastbound. Passing 355, the Pass LaGrange Road, a crash. The right lane is blocked. IDOT reminds you to move over. It's the law. It's not a game. Traffic on the westbound side of I-80 is clean. Route 53 in the northwest suburbs. Delays are on Kirchhoff either way because of ongoing construction in the right lane. In northwest Indiana, a couple of delays. If you're on the westbound side of 8094, heavy in spots, 65 over to Burr, and then from Torrance onto the tri-state. Traffic on the eastbound side between Burr, and we're looking at the expressways now in the north suburbs. The Eden's coming in just a little tight at the Kennedy. No delays outbound. Kennedy inbound, heavy traffic from Canfield, the pass to Wintrust Mural near North Avenue into the Jane Byrne Interchange. 50 minutes in, you're 53 to head out to O'Hare. On the Eisenhower outbound, traffic is heavy from Damon to before First Avenue. 40 minutes to drive to Mannheim, just about an hour to the Jane Addams. Coming in from I-90, 52 minutes and 26 minutes in for Mannheim. Stevenson going outbound, heavy traffic past the Dan Ryan to before Harlem Avenue. 30 will get you to Cicero. It's 45 to the Tri-State. 53 to 355, 35 in from the Veterans Tollway to the lakefront. The Dan Ryan 32 out, 22 minutes in. I-57 outbound, 18 and 24 on the outbound Ford. DuSable Lake Shore Drive packed in on either side near Chicago Avenue and through Grand Park. No major incidents along your tollways. 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
0: AccuWeather forecast for the rest of the afternoon into this evening. Mostly cloudy, humid, couple of showers, maybe a heavier thunderstorm that could lead to ponding on roadways and even flash flooding. This afternoon's high 82, tonight's low 68. Tomorrow, clouds breaking for sunshine, remaining humid, a shower around, and a high of 78. And then tomorrow night, an evening thunderstorm in spots, but clear, partly cloudy, still muggy. And tomorrow night's low 66. Right now, we have 81 at O'Hare under cloudy skies, 78 at the lakefront, 80 at Midway, and in Wheaton, partly sunny, 78. Markets are mixed. The Dow up 393 points, NASDAQ down 121, and the S&P 500 up 7. It's 220. And our top story this hour, the Hammond, Indiana Teachers Union is calling for its members to boycott BP as the lockout of workers at the company's Whiting refinery heads into its fifth month. We'll have much more on this story coming up at 2:31. A Lane Tech football player who suffered a permanent brain injury during a game over a decade ago has died.
2: In 2013, Drew Williams, a standout athlete at Lane Tech College Prep, was paralyzed during a football game after suffering a catastrophic brain injury. He collapsed on the field and was diagnosed with a subdural hematoma and had emergency brain surgery. Sun-Times says after spending time at Advocate Christ Medical Center, Lurie Children's Hospital, and the Rehabilitation Institute of Chicago, Williams was able to return home in May of 2014, requiring around-the-clock care from nurses and his parents, Jody and Chris. Williams died on July 22nd. He was 30 years old. That's Richards News Radio, 105.9 WBBM.
0: It's 2:21.
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6: Rob, we're in the final hour of trading, and stocks are mixed right now on Wall Street. The Dow is up 392 points, the Nasdaq down 116, the S&P is up 7, the Wintrust WBBM Chicago Index from Bloomberg is down 0.8%. Private companies in the U.S. added fewer jobs in July than expected, suggesting some cooling in hiring momentum after a recent stretch of solid gains. ADP reports private payrolls rose 44,000. The median estimate in a Bloomberg survey of economists called for 65,000 increase. Hackers launched a wave of sophisticated attacks on Wall Street firms in recent days, targeting information at some of the world's biggest hedge funds, including Citadel, using voice phishing to trick employees into revealing sensitive information or granting access. And Disney is said to be exploring a free ad-supported streaming product for consumers. The possible move comes as advertising has taken a bigger role in making streaming profitable and growing engagement and subscriptions. With business at 23 and 53, live from the Bloomberg Newsroom, Erica Herskowitz, News Radio 105.9 WBBM.
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0: 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And here's Neil Fiorito.
1: It's a rough drive in Mokena along I-80, the eastbound side, passing 355 to pass LaGrange Road because of a crash blocking the right lane. No traffic on the westbound side of I-80 are good there. In northwest Indiana, some delays on the westbound side of 8094 in spots from 65 to Burr, and then a delay between Torrance and the Tri-State. Eastbound, you're slowing between Burr and Grant Street. On the expressways, the Edens Building inbound, about 20 minutes now to the junction, a five-minute delay. Your backup starts at Cicero Avenue. The outbound ride is clear. On the Kennedy Expressway coming inbound, 55 minutes, 32 off the junction. Outbound is 35 to Montrose. The express lanes will save you 3 minutes, 53 if you're headed out to O'Hare. The Eisenhower on the way out, heavy from Racine to before First Avenue. Going to Mannheim, 42 minutes, an hour drive to the Jane Addams Tollway. You're about 55 in, 28 in from Mannheim. On the Stevenson outbound, 47 to the Tri-State, 55 to right out to the Veterans Tollway, just 35 in. South side, the Dan Ryan is 32 out, 22 inbound, 57 going out 18, 24 on the outbound side of the Ford. Your next report coming up at 2:38, News Radio 105.9 WBBM.
0: AccuWeather forecast for the rest of the afternoon and into this evening. Mostly cloudy and humid, couple of showers, maybe a heavier thunderstorm that could lead to ponding on roadways and even flash flooding. This afternoon's high 82, tonight's low 68, going up to 78 tomorrow. Clouds will break for sunshine. Right now in Chicago, we have cloudy skies, 81 degrees, southwest wind 9 miles an hour, 80 at Midway, 78 at the Lakefront, 75 in Waukegan at 2:30.
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0: It's 2:30. Good afternoon. I'm Rob Hart. 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
18: This is Mike Krauser. Teachers in Hammond organize a boycott of BP gas stations over the company's lockout of 800 union workers in Whiting.
0: Illinois State Police investigating a deadly crash that shut down I-88 in Aurora for hours. Illinois employers will now have to pay their employees their full rate of pay while serving on jury duty. And Missouri rejects a petition seeking to undo the Republicans' redraw of their congressional map. WBBM Sports, the Cubs lead the L.A. Dodgers 3-1 at Wrigley Field. The White Sox face off against the Red Sox in Boston tonight. Business, the markets are mixed. The Dow up 384 points, the NASDAQ down 122, and the S&P 500 up 6. 81 degrees right now in Chicago. It's 2:31. Topping our news at the half hour. The Hammond Teachers Union is organizing a boycott of BP as the company's lockout of refinery workers in Whiting approaches 5 months. The details from Mike Krauser.
18: The Teachers Federation says in a statement, "We urge our members, their families, and people across Northwest Indiana and the Chicagoland area to boycott all BP and Amoco gas stations." The union says it stands in solidarity with the 800 members of the United Steelworkers Local 71 and calls on BP to end the lockout. It accuses the company of union busting. A statement from the company says it respects the teachers' right to express their views and understands that many want to see this matter resolved, and that includes BP. Mike Krauser, News Radio 105.9 WBBM.
0: Illinois State Police are investigating a deadly crash on the tollway in Aurora overnight.
6: People died at the scene, state police say, near Eola Road in the eastbound lanes of the tollway. They were involved in a crash at about 12:45 between a white minivan and a sedan. Troopers say one of the cars was fully engulfed in flames when they arrived. Video from the scene showed the minivan with severe damage. Police investigated for more than 5 hours before reopening all lanes. Nancy Hardy, News Radio 105.9 WBBM.
0: Some good news: the next time you're called for jury duty, instead of getting paid a fixed rate per day, employers will now pay your full rate of pay during jury service under House Bill 4844. Businesses with 25 or fewer employees are exempt, which is effective immediately. Missouri's Secretary of State waited until the last day to announce his decision on a referendum over redrawn U.S. House districts in that state.
19: Missouri's top election official, Republican Denny Hoskins, has rejected a citizen's petition seeking a November referendum on a new congressional district map approved by Republicans.
20: Challenging a congressional map is unconstitutional under Missouri law.
19: Hoskins says the hundreds of thousands of petition signatures don't matter.
20: At issue is not the number of signatures turned into the challenge, the new congressional map, but the fact that the referendum itself is null and void by virtue of the fact that it is unconstitutional.
19: The new map being used in the current primaries stretches a Kansas City House district held by Democrat Emanuel Cleaver into rural central Missouri in hopes of flipping the seat. A group backing the referendum effort says Hoskins is trying to silence the people's voice and they will contest the decision in court. I'm Jennifer King.
0: Acting Attorney General Todd Blanche weighed in on President Trump's recent verbal attacks on U.S. Attorney Jeanine Pirro over the dropped cases tied to damage at the reflecting pool. Blanche says he believes Pirro is doing a great job of keeping the city safe.
21: Again, I don't want the message to be because President Trump expressed appropriate frustration at the damage done to the reflecting pool, that Judge Pirro is not, and not only Judge Pirro, her prosecutors are not working every day to combat violent crime and to make the city safe. So
0: Pirro openly refuted Trump's claims the damage to the Lincoln Memorial reflecting pool was due to vandalism instead of shoddy workmanship. Authorities in London believe a stabbing was a mental health episode.
22: London police say a woman has been arrested after four people were stabbed in Covent Garden, a bustling area in the centre of London that's full of attractions and very popular with visitors. The Metropolitan Police say early indications suggest it was a mental health related incident and that scissors were recovered at the scene. The injured were taken to a major trauma centre following the incident early Wednesday afternoon in Endell Street. No further update has been given on the extent of their injuries. There's a significant police cordon around the scene of the incident. I'm Charles Dillavesma.
0: Children's Services are investigating after a boy was allegedly locked in a dog cage before an Ohio house fire earlier this week. The 11-year-old's father, identified only as Frank, wants his side of the story told. He claims his son would play in the dog cage often, but accidentally locked himself in on Monday when the fire began. During that fire, Frank broke the cage open and rushed his son outside. Today, he has a shelter care hearing this afternoon to possibly learn more about the situation. November 3rd is more than just election day. It's decision day for your neighborhood. From the people who represent us to the taxes you pay, your vote dictates what comes next. Get the facts and the analysis you need with Election Central at WBBMNewsRadio.com. 236, traffic, weather, and low gas prices coming up next.
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0: 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The Quick Trip on Ridge and Holt selling gas for $3.97 a gallon. Elmhurst, The Power on Lake and West selling gas for $4.04. If you see a great gas price, please give us a call, 312-409-GASS. 2:38, traffic and weather together on the 8s. And here's Neil Fiorito.
1: We have delays in Mokena today along I-80 eastbound. Stop and go from 355 to past LaGrange Road because of a crash in the right lane. You can avoid that delay, you know. Stick with US 30 just south of the area. The westbound side heavy passing Briggs over to Chicago Street. Further to the east on 8094 through northwest Indiana, brake lights westbound in spots. Ripley to Burr and from the state line onto the tri-state tollway. Eastbound a delay passing Burr to Broadway. Otherwise, you're good in northwest Indiana. On the Illinois side, the expressways, Eden's coming in now about 23. Your backup starting past Peterson Avenue. No delays outbound. You're great there. Kennedy Expressway on the way in. 57 from O'Hare, 32 off the junction. Kennedy going out to Montrose at 35. Hop in the express lanes. You'll save about 5 minutes leaving downtown out toward the Edens. 53 minutes if you stay on the Kennedy outbound toward O'Hare. The Eisenhower out now, 43 to Mannheim, an hour 3 to the Jane Addams. Getting heavy from Racine to before First Avenue and then between Woodfield Road and I-90. Eisenhower in 55 from the Jane Addams to the Jane Byrne interchange. A 30-minute trip in for Mannheim. Stevenson on the way out, 47 to the Tri-State, 57 minutes to the Veterans Tollway. Close to 40 minutes in between 355 and the Lakefront, 20 minutes in from the Tri-State. Southside Expressways, the Dan Ryan's 35 out, 23 in. 57 going out, just 18, but 24 on the outbound Ford. Pretty packed in past 115th to Bobian Woods. Long-term construction has you down to two lanes until December. Delays on DuSable Lake Shore Drive, pretty typical, and on the tollways as well. The tri-state delays starting to build. Your next report's at 248, News Radio 105.9, WBBM.
23: WBBM AccuWeather, mostly cloudy and humid through the rest of this afternoon into this evening. We'll see a couple of showers, perhaps a heavier thunderstorm that could lead to some ponding on roads, even some flash flooding. A high this afternoon, 82, low tonight, 68. Tomorrow, clouds break for some sun. It will stay humid with a chance for a shower, high 78. A little warmer on Friday, still humid with some sunshine and a high of 85. 81 degrees right now at O'Hare, 80 at Midway and at Highland Park, 79 at the lakefront, going up to 82. I'm AccuWeather meteorologist Brian Thompson.
0: Markets are mixed as we approach the end of the trading day. The Dow is up 368 points. The NASDAQ is down 154. S&P 500 up just a fraction. It's 240. A body recovered near the Des Plaines River last week and has been identified as a man from Evanston.
25: 30-year-old Julian Newman's family reported him missing Thursday night. An extensive search followed in the area of Lake Menear, which is just west of the Des Plaines River. Newman's body was recovered on Friday along the river's shoreline in Libertyville. The Lake County Coroner's Office says an autopsy on August 3rd showed Newman's death was consistent with drowning. Lake County Forest Preserve police are investigating the death. Roger Plummer, News Radio, 105.9 WBBM.
0: Law enforcement in Miami responded to celebrity gossip blogger Perez Hilton's home after he posted an alarming video of himself. Here's ABC's Sophie Flay.
7: The disturbing live stream prompted the law enforcement response out of concern for his well-being. Police say he was taken to a hospital. Representatives for Hilton saying, "We are aware of the concerning content circulating online involving our client, Perez Hilton. Until we have confirmed information, we will not speculate. We appreciate everyone's concern and ask his privacy be respected. If you or anyone you know is experiencing a mental health crisis, you can call 988.
0: His representatives also said that their primary concern was Perez's health and well-being, as well as the well-being of his family. At the editor's desk today, Brad Robinson, our business editor, Andy Gersher, our writers, Joe Bartosh and Cecilia Fragakis, our assistant producer, Eric Berlin, our traffic producer, Anton Peters, and our broadcast managing editor is Zach Weber. We'll check the top trending stories coming up next. It's 2:42.
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0: Ariana Grande takes the United Center stage tonight for the second of three Chicago shows, and she will do it with Alma Chicago. The singer and nonprofit have formed a partnership aimed at boosting the rights for the Latino LGBTQ plus community. To read more about tonight's show and the role Alma will play, go to WBBMNewsRadio.com. A judge has set a hearing for the antitrust case to block the Paramount Warner Brothers merger for March of next year, which is later than Paramount was hoping for. The judge says the trial will run 12 days, beginning March 2nd, ending March 19th. The scheduling is an issue for Paramount, which has to start paying Warner Brothers $7 million a day starting October 1st until the sale is complete. WBBM News Time, 2:46. It's time for sports. Pete Crow Armstrong and Shohei Ohtani exchange blows in the first inning of today's series finale between the Cubs and Dodgers at Wrigley Field. Both led off their team's first inning with their 25th home runs of the season. PCA adding with an RBI double an inning later, then connecting on his 26th home run in the fourth. The Cubs now lead the Dodgers 6-1 at Wrigley Field. The White Sox returned to work at Fenway Park tonight after Davis Martin was crushed for 9 runs in a loss to the Red Sox. Teammates suspect he's tipping his pitches. Last night's score was 14-2, including a first-inning grand slam by Boston. Boston has won 24 of 27 games. They are hot. The current White Sox AL Central lead is 3 games over Cleveland. Linebacker T.J. Edwards suffered a fractured fibula during the Bears' wild-card playoff victory over Green Bay back in January. After spending the offseason rehabbing at Hallis Hall, a minor muscle strain temporarily delayed his training camp start before he was cleared off the active non-football injury list this morning. Edwards, the primary defensive play caller and focal point of the interior defense, participated in his first practice of the year this morning and remains on track to start alongside speedy Devin Bush and the veteran DeMarco Jackson, with Jack Sanborn back on the roster as the primary backup linebacker. The Sky looked to bounce back from blowing a late 7-point lead Monday night when they host the LA Sparks at 8 o'clock this evening. First-year guard Sidney Taylor listed as questionable with a left groin injury. We've got sports at 16 and 46 past each hour and whenever stories break. It's 2:48, traffic and weather together on the 8s, and here's Neil Fiorito.
1: You are stuck in a little bit of traffic in the southwest suburbs on the eastbound side of I-80 in spots from 355 to past LaGrange Road. A crash we had in the area now gone. All lanes open. Westbound, you're heavy from Richards over to Chicago Street. On the expressways, the Eden's looking good. On the outbound side, just 15 minutes. Coming inbound, you're at 23 with a backup that starts just past Peterson to the Kennedy Junction. On the Kennedy Expressway in, 57 from O'Hare, 32 off the Eden's. Outbound, you're at 35 to Montrose. If you get in the express lanes from downtown out to the Eden's, you will save about 5 minutes. 53 if you're headed out to O'Hare. The Eisenhower on the brakes outbound from Racine to before First Avenue and Winfield Road to I-90. 43 to Mannheim and Hour 3 to the Jane Addams. And then your heavy inbound, York to the Tri-State, Mannheim to Harlem and Sacramento in. 55 from I-90 into downtown. 30 minutes will get you in from Mannheim. Stevenson outbound, 47 to the Tri-State. 57 minutes to 355. About 40 to drive in from the Veterans Tollway. On the south side, you're backed up on the Dan Ryan out from the Jane Byrne to 18th and 43rd to the Split. 32 outbound, 23 minutes in. 57 out just 18, 25 on the outbound Ford. A lot of traffic to get through the ongoing work zone between 115th and Bobian Woods. DuSalvo Lake Shore Drive is backed up on either side of the Gold Coast and getting through Grand Park. On the tollways, a backup on the Tri-State southbound from the Bensonville Bridge to Ogden. I-80 to Halstead, a delay, and then northbound from the Ford to Halstead, followed by a backup between Roosevelt and the Eisenhower. The Reagan eastbound heavy past 83 to the northbound Tri-State ramp and ongoing roadwork delays in the northwest suburbs. Route 53 on either side near Kirchhoff, the right lane closed both ways. Next report coming up at 2:58, News Radio 105.9 WBBM.
0: AccuWeather, the forecast for the rest of today and into tonight. Mostly cloudy and humid. A couple of showers, maybe even a heavier thunderstorm. This afternoon's high 82, tonight's low 68. Then tomorrow, clouds breaking for sunshine, still humid. A shower around and a high of 78. Right now, we have 81 at O'Hare under cloudy skies, 80 at Midway, 78 at the lakefront, and in Lansing, partly sunny, 81. Markets are mixed in the final 10 minutes of trading. The Dow is up 361 points, NASDAQ down 151, and the S&P 500 up 2. It's 2:50.
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6: Ahead of Riot Fest next month, the organizers are hosting a community ticket registration and local hiring event at Moreno's Liquors in Little Village. They will offer free 3-day passes to the fest, as well as a hiring component for jobs, including information services, setup and teardown, and gate attendance. Those looking to receive the free tickets must live within a roughly half-mile radius of Douglas Park, where the fest will take place on the weekend of September 18th. Headliners include 21 Pilots, Tool, and Pierce the Veil. Carolina Garibay, News Radio 105.9 WBBM.
0: NASA and SpaceX officials are searching for the piece of a rocket that they believe smashed into the moon earlier today during a mission gone awry. The details from ABC's Rena Roy.
14: Astronomers say the rocket had dumped its remaining fuel and could not be controlled. Experts say based on mathematical calculations, the crash likely happened near the Einstein crater, creating an impact crater only visible up close. But there's still working on getting visual confirmation. NASA says it will use its lunar reconnaissance

0: SpaceX orbiter to try and spot the crater, but that could take time.
1: NASA insists that the crash poses no danger to Earth. The New York Film Festival has unveiled the main slate of films for its 64th year. Organizers announcing 32 movies that'll play at the festival, running September 25th through October 12th. Kicking off the festival is James Gray, James Gray's Paper Tiger, which is set in the borough of Queens, starring Adam Driver and Miles Teller. It's 2:52. The markets are mixed as we approach the end of the trading day. The details and business news from Bloomberg next.
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3: 36 tech firms have created the Open Secure AI Alliance in a move that the firms say will safeguard software and agents in the age of artificial intelligence by developing and sharing open technologies and tools. NVIDIA, Cisco, and Salesforce are among the firms in the alliance, with NVIDIA saying in the announcement that cybersecurity is among the top three beneficiaries of open source software. I'm Jason Brooks.
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1: Three business news. The markets are mixed. The Dow is up 383 points. The NASDAQ is down 160. And the S&P 500 is up one. Now from Bloomberg, here's Erica Herskowitz.
7: CVS Health seems to be making progress on turning around its health insurance business. It's faced challenges in recent years after premiums didn't keep up with rising medical costs in some plans. The healthcare company and retailer raised its profit outlook for the year, driven by better than expected medical costs in its Aetna insurance business. CVS also announced that it's lowering the price for virtual weight management visits to $29 from $49. No more free rides at one robo-taxi company. Amazon-owned Zoox, the robo-taxi service in Las Vegas, will start charging fares next week in Sin City, a first for a self-driving vehicle that has no steering wheel or brakes or gas pedals. Just last month, federal regulators gave Zoox the okay to deploy up to 5,000 of its robo-taxis on U.S. roads over the next 2 years. And TikTok videos will soon be on Disney+. The two companies have reached a deal to allow TikTok videos from Disney fans to be streamed on both sites as part of what's being called a thoughtfully curated selection. It'll be rolled out in the coming months under a new Verts tab. With business at 23 and 53, from the Bloomberg Newsroom, Erica Herskowitz, News Radio 105.9 WBBM.
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9: It's 2:58, traffic and weather together on the 8th, and here's Neil Fiorito.
10: Our highest travel time, the outbound Eisenhower, now 44 to Mannheim and hour 8 to the Jane Addams. You're heavy from Racine to Mannheim and Woodfield Road to I-90, an hour drive in. You're 34 in from Mannheim. Metro wants to remind you in the future to avoid bad delays to and from. Pick up a train, the Milwaukee District West Line, available out of Schaumburg. On the Edens coming in now, 27. No delays outbound, just 15 minutes. Kennedy and 57, 30 minutes off the junction. Outbound, your 35 to Montrose. The express lane, save you 7. 53 if you're headed out to O'Hare. Stevenson outbound, 47 to the Tri-State. An hour already to 355, about 45 in. Southside roadways, the Dan Ryan, 32 out, 23 minutes inbound. 57 going out, just heavy off the Ryan to Halstead. And right around I-80, delays northbound from Bulmer Road to I-80. And heavy in the work zone on the Ford outbound. That's why it's 25 minutes to drive out to 8094. Your next report coming up at 3:08. 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
11: AccuWeather forecast for the rest of the afternoon. Mostly cloudy and humid. Couple of showers, maybe a heavier thunderstorm. A high today of 82. 81 right now under cloudy skies at 2:59.
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11: Coming up in the next half hour on News Radio WBBM, rainy weather continues to drench the Chicago area. We'll check in with AccuWeather to see when we'll get some sunshine.
12: This is Andy Dane. Attorney Andrew Boutros is looking to close the controversial Broadview 6 case for good.
11: Plus, the Senate votes to confirm Erica Schwartz as the director of the Senate for Disease Control and Prevention. The latest on that coming up next from ABC News. WBBM Sports, the Cubs lead the Dodgers at Wrigley Field. The White Sox face the Red Sox in Boston this evening. Business, the markets are mixed. The Dow up 331 points, NASDAQ down 183, and the S&P 500 down 6. AccuWeather says mostly cloudy, humid, couple of showers, maybe a heavy thunderstorm, a high of 82. 81 right now. ABC News is next. It's 3 o'clock.
13: From ABC News, I'm Michelle Franzen. The Senate voted to confirm Dr. Erica Schwartz as CDC director.
14: On this vote, the yeas are 51, the nays are 44.
13: The vote falling mostly on a long party line. Schwartz served as Deputy Surgeon General during the first Trump administration. She takes over the agency as the CDC is fielding several outbreaks, including measles and cyclosporiasis. And now another foodborne illness has forced changes to the menu at a major fast food chain.
15: First, it was cyclosporiasis linked to lettuce at Taco Bell. Now Chipotle Mexican Grill has removed jalapenos from its restaurants nationwide after a salmonella outbreak in Minnesota sickened more than 100 people. Investigations are going on in other states where the peppers might have been distributed.
13: ABC's Jim Ryan. Tensions between the U.S. and Iran remain. President Trump, though, insists a deal to reopen the Strait of Hormuz could come as early as today. Iranian officials say talks with Oman is happening on a joint agreement and in the final stages to oversee the ship traffic. ABC's Elizabeth Schulze has more on the long-term impact for gas companies.
0: At the end of the day, until there is some sort of idea of what that shipping passage looks like, you still got companies that are reluctant to go through there. They're like, what is it going to be? Am I paying a toll? Am I not? Is it safe? Insurance companies are still reluctant. And they're trying to understand the new reality of the Strait after the war, whatever form it looks like, might be very different than it was before the war when ships could just pass through there.
13: ABC News projects progressive doctrine.

0: recently, our company softball team lost the big game by one run. 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
2: It is 3:03, halfway through the work week, the fifth day, Wednesday, the 5th of August. Thanks for joining us this afternoon. I'm Lisa Fielding. We have light rain right now, 79 degrees. We've had light rain downtown most of the mid-morning. Cloudy today, humid, a couple of showers and thunderstorms, and a few waves of maybe heavier thunderstorms expected through tonight. Even some heavy rainfall possible. Here with more on the risk of flooding across Chicagoland is AccuWeather meteorologist Brian Thompson.
3: Well, we've been watching a couple of spotty showers across the area so far this afternoon. Again, they've been very hit or miss so far, but we are seeing a larger area of some rain back out toward the Quad Cities and western parts of Illinois, and there could be some downpours of some of this activity as it makes its way eastward toward the late afternoon and into the evening hours. So we're still going to have the risk for some showers, perhaps a heavier thunderstorm that could lead to some ponding on roads, even some flash flooding at a few spots into early tonight. Things will quiet down late tonight and just a leftover shower by tomorrow. 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
2: All right, Brian, we'll check in with him once again in about 10 minutes here. A mea culpa of sorts from the U.S. Attorney's Office in Chicago today as lawyers look to put the controversial Broadview 6 case behind them. Here's WBBM's Andy Dane.
4: A lengthy court filing this week from attorney Andrew Boutros acknowledges mistakes were made in the case against several Democratic activists who were accused of impeding an ICE vehicle in Broadview last year before the case fell apart, in large part over accusations the indictment was politically motivated. Boutros has denied those allegations, though the new filing says the case, quote, involved irregularities during a time of immense pressure, upheaval, and emotion in the district because of Operation Midway Blitz. It also acknowledges mistakes in redacting grand jury transcripts. Prosecutors say they are implementing major changes and that, quote, there is no need to do more. Those formally indicted in the Broadview case could now respond to the filing, and public hearings involving Boutros and others may follow. Andy Day, News Radio, 105.9 WBBM.
2: Do you use cash or credit when shopping? Many times that's not even a choice these days, but a new law makes it mandatory now for business owners in Illinois to accept physical dollar bills and coins.
5: Illinois businesses will be required to accept cash under $500, and the bill prohibits local governments from charging extra to people who use cash. The measure was signed into law by Governor Pritzker along with 87 others. Any retailer that employs someone to process in-person transactions qualifies and must accept cash. The law goes into effect in 2028. Businesses who don't follow it will have to pay fines. Mallory Vorbroker, News Radio, 105.9 WBBM.
2: 3:06 now, the mayor of Hoffman Estates wants to see more civility during village board meetings, and now he may do something about it.
6: One woman speaking during public comment wants the village to take a stance against immigration and customs enforcement.
7: We should be treating these ICE agents as the enemies that they are. Instead, it would appear that they're more than welcome in Hoffman Estates.
6: Chloe Reese told the mayor and board members, do blanking better, do blanking anything. Another, Beenish Tanvir, expressed similar thoughts.
8: Pretending you all are a bunch of dumbasses who don't know what's happening in this country.
9: You look at this board.
6: She was ejected when she would not stop talking after her time was up. Another speaker was heckled.
10: Come on, knock it off. Off. Be quiet. Let the gentleman speak.
6: The Daily Herald reports the mayor, Bill McLeod, later said, if you want to make an argument, make an argument. Don't act like a two-year-old kid. Enough is enough, he said. Mike Krauser, News Radio, 105.9 WBBM.
2: Meantime, in Dalton, the village board has voted to institute a 9 p.m. curfew in an effort to curb so-called teen takeovers there. Comes after police reported 5 large gatherings of young people in the village this summer. Anyone under 18 must have an adult with them from the hours of 9 p.m. and 6 a.m. every day, including weekends. Violations come with a fine for each offense, ranging from $250 to $2,500. Another candidate is entering the race for Evanston mayor after Daniel Bist leaves office in 2 months to run for Congress.
11: Stephanie Mendoza credits Evanston's nonprofits, early childhood education programs, and neighbors for helping her since she moved to the city as a teenager from Tennessee. She's been elected twice as city clerk and would be Evanston's first Latina mayor if elected. In announcing her candidacy, the 33-year-old says she wants to make sure every family has the same opportunities she has had. Bist announced he'll step down October 18th, leaving the way for a special election that is

0: on candidates, including Jeff Borini, who lost to Biss last year, and former Alderwoman Ann Rainey. Nancy Hardy, News Radio 105.9 WBBM.
1: The CDC has detected hundreds of cases of a deadly fungus now in Illinois. As of July 18th, health officials are reporting 503 cases of Candida auris in the state. The CDC says it's a type of yeast that can cause severe illness and spreads easily among those who are very ill in healthcare facilities. It can cause a wide range of infections, from skin infections to more severe life-threatening infections, such as bloodstream infections. Nearby around the Midwest, Michigan also reports 706 cases of the fungus. 3:08 now, time to check in on the roads. 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Good afternoon, Neil Fiorito.
2: Hi, good afternoon, Lisa. Really heavy today on the Bishop Ford Freeway through the work zone outbound. Past 115th is Sibley Boulevard. Awful there. A 30-minute ride out to 8094. You may want to use Torrance today. Coming inbound, just a little tight at the Dan Ryan. That's about it. In the north suburbs along the Edens, coming inbound, now traffic heavy from Tower Road to Skokie Boulevard and Peterson to the junction. 28 in, you're 15 to ride out. Kennedy Expressway, an hour 3 in from O'Hare, 32 in off the junction. Outbound 32 to Montrose, you will save a couple in the express lanes. 50 if you're headed out to O'Hare. The Eisenhower on the way out, heavy from Racine to Manheim, and then from Woodfield Road to I-90. Heading out to Manheim Road, 44, an hour 8 to get out to the Jane Addams. 1 hour in, 34 in for Manheim. Stevenson getting out to the Midway Airport exit, that's Cicero Avenue. 32 minutes to that exit, 47 to the Tri-State, 1 hour to 355, 43 in, 25 between the Tri-State and the lake. The Dan Ryan's 30 out, you're 22 minutes inbound on 57 going out 18. Looking over on DuSable Lakeshore Drive, your typical delays getting near Chicago Avenue and through Grant Park on both sides. Across the Illinois tollways, just a delay here or there. Pretty typical backups, nothing out of the ordinary. Same with Route 53 and I-80. In northwest Indiana, heavy traffic if you're on 8094 West, Central Decline and onto the Tri-State Tollway. Eastbound a delay from Burr over to Grant, and closure Shalalapalooza still set up with cleanup, for cleanup, I should say, and that's Balbo and Jackson shut down between DuSable Lakeshore Drive and Columbus. You can use Monroe or Roosevelt instead. From the Metro Traffic Center, next report, 318, News Radio 105.9 WBBM.
1: Here's the situation for the rest of this afternoon into this evening. Mostly cloudy. It does feel humid. Not so hot, though. A couple of showers and perhaps a heavier thunderstorm into this evening. A high today of 82, a low tonight of 68. Clouds breaking for some sunshine, remaining humid tomorrow. Maybe a shower with a high of 76. Light rain right now at O'Hare, 79. 79 in Midway. We have 79 as well along the lakefront. The Dow books another record close. S&P 500 and the Nasdaq retreat as chip stocks pull back. The Dow up 263, Nasdaq down 221. It's 310.
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1: 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Teenagers in the Chicagoland area can learn all about artificial intelligence this fall.
7: 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They're being held in 31 locations in 19 states in the District of Columbia. Chicago is the only Illinois location. The free 3-day boot camp will teach students how to use generative AI, what AI uses, looks like in different fields, and what some of the ethical implications are. Applications are now open online and must be filled out by a student. 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
1: Well, people who don't want to drive from South Bend to Chicago? No.

0: of a new option.
1: American Airlines is adding 3 flights a day between the airports on a regional aircraft with 65 seats. The new service, which starts October 5th, will replace the luxury motor coach currently used by American to shuttle passengers between the two airports. According to the airline's website, the flights will take about an hour and 15 minutes. 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
0: A fire in the southwest suburbs damaged a funeral home. In Joliet, crews were called to the Carlson Humquist Sales Funeral Home yesterday and found smoke and fire coming from the roof. Employees were able to safely exit before firefighters arrived, and crews were able to put out the fire before it spread to the attic. No one was injured. Still no word on the cause. We could get some heavy rain tonight. The AccuWeather 5-day forecast coming up next. It's 3:13.
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3: Hey, it's Jen Hatmaker. 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
0: It is 3:15, the AccuWeather 5-day forecast, sponsored by Four Seasons Heating, Air Conditioning, Plumbing, Sewer, and Electric. I'm feeling the humidity today, Brian Thompson.
8: Yeah, and we're going to be feeling it, Lisa, for the next several days, really right on through the weekend. It's going to stay pretty humid. Not a particularly hot weather pattern, but again, it is going to be quite humid. We are seeing a couple of showers right now around Chicago. The heaviest showers and storms right now are in the far southern western suburbs, south and west of Joliet as you get toward Grundy County, as we're heading off toward the east. And there's a larger area of rain out toward the Quad Cities. Western parts of Illinois will be keeping an eye on as that moves to the east. That will bring some rain and perhaps a couple of downpours as well. So some showers and a heavier thunderstorm into this evening could lead to some ponding on roads, perhaps some flash flooding. High 82 this afternoon, low 68 tonight. Staying humid tomorrow. Clouds will break for some sun. Maybe a stray shower. High 78. A little warmer Friday and Saturday as some sun returns. High 85 both days. Partly sunny, warm and humid Sunday. High 86. 79 right now at O'Hare and at Midway. 76 at Albany Park. 78 at the lakefront, going up to 82. I'm AccuWeather meteorologist Brian Thompson.
0: All right, Brian, thanks so much. It is 3:16. When searching for ways to protect your basement, search

0: U.S. Waterproofing. Time for sports now. Good afternoon, Chris Emma.
1: Lisa, good afternoon. PCA is making his case for MVP. There have been wonders as to whether Pete Crow Armstrong could dethrone Shohei Ohtani's reign as most valuable player. Those wonders are turning into reality. PCA has two home runs, an RBI double, and four runs knocked in as the Cubs seek a sweep of the Dodgers. Their lead is 6-1 on the north side. That came down in the sixth inning. Ohtani led off this game with a home run off Shota Imanaga. Crow Armstrong and the Cubs took over from there. He came out swinging to lead off for the Cubs.
2: Pete drives one in the air, deep center field, going back, Pajes near the wall, gone! Game on! Shohei Ohtani hit a leadoff homer for the Dodgers. Pete Crow Armstrong says, I'll do the same thing.
1: The great Pat Hughes on the call for 104.3 The Score. The White Sox and Red Sox play game two of their series. That's a 6-10 start from Fenway Park. Sean Burke goes for the Southsiders, matching up with Sonny Gray. The Red Sox have won six straight. That included a 14-2 rout in the opener last night. The Bears were back in the practice field this morning in Hallis Hall. It was a light workout in shells for nearly 90 minutes. TJ Edwards rejoined the team after missing the first week with a calf ailment. The Bears will get back in full pads tomorrow morning. And the Sky hosts the Sparks tonight at Wintrust Arena. That's an 8 o'clock tip-off. You can hear that broadcast on 104.3 The Score. Zach Seaman, Layla Rahimi have the broadcast. With sports at 16 and 46, I'm Chris Sema of 104.3 The Score for News Radio 105.9 WBBM.
0: 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How are the roads today, Neil?
3: Well, a new trouble spot on DuSable Lakeshore Drive, so a tough go on the southbound side from North Avenue to Chicago Avenue. We now have a stall in the left lane. Hey, Terry, we appreciate the call. The WBBM Mercedes-Benz of Hoffman Estates traffic tip line, 855-780 Road. Once you get past Chicago Avenue, you're heavy again through Grand Park. Northbound delays take you from Roosevelt to Monroe and Navy Pier to Chicago Avenue. On our tollways, you're stuck in traffic on the Tri-State southbound from the Bensonville Bridge to Ogden and then from I-80 to Halstead. Slow traffic northbound from the Bishop Ford to the Lincoln Oasis, Roosevelt to 290 and Irving to Balmoral. The Reagan Tollway eastbound, heavy past 83 to the northbound Tri-State ramp. On Route 53, delays on either side through the work zone near Kirchhoff. The right lane blocked either way. Southwest suburbs, you have delays along I-80, westbound from Center to Briggs and eastbound before LaGrange Road to I-57. In northwest Indiana, some traffic on 8094 westbound, past Central Decline and onto the Tri-State. Eastbound a delay from Burr to Grant. On the area expressways, the Edens Building inbound, now 28 minutes. No sweat outbound, 15 to Lake Cook Road. Kennedy ends at hour 3 and 50 to drive out to O'Hare. On the Eisenhower outbound, up to 44 to Mannheim and hour 8 to drive out to I-90. Hour 5 in, 35 in for Mannheim. Stevenson outbound, 48 just to the Tri-State. Hour 3 to the Veterans, you're 45 in. Southside Expressways, the Dan Ryan, 28 outbound, 25 inbound. 57 out 18, 25 on the outbound side of the Bishop Ford Freeway. 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
0: Got a cloudy, humid, rainy kind of day right now. AccuWeather says that's really what's going to be the case the rest of today. Could get some heavier thunderstorms and rain later. Look for a high of 82, low tonight of 68. We've got a relative humidity in 69%. You kind of can feel the thickness today. 79 at O'Hare, 79 Midway, 79 along the lakefront right now. The Dow books another record close. Stocks finished mixed, though. The Dow up 263, Nasdaq down 222. It's 320. Our top story this hour, Governor Pritzker signs a bill that will ensure that Illinois residents who get jury duty won't miss out on any pay, despite being away from work. More on that story coming up at 3:31. The Illinois Treasurer's Office hosting an unclaimed property auction.
4: The auction is taking place at the State Fair in Springfield this month. Items up for bid include a 14-carat white gold ring with a 10-carat blue sapphire and 14 diamonds. Also a 1916 McKinley Gold U.S. dollar coin and baseball cards of Cubs legend Ernie Banks and Yankees great Mickey Mantle. If you're interested, the sale is set to take place on Saturday, August 22nd at the Lincoln Stage. 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
0: 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The festival kicks off August 27th at the Daly Plaza Farmers Market and runs through August 30th. Stocks are dancing in the Dow Jones Industrial Average. We're going to check in why coming up 322.
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8: Nino, and this year, the United Nations is warning that the weather pattern is forecast to be the strongest in more than seven decades, could push millions in Latin America and the Caribbean into hunger by the end of next year because of significant rain, high temps, worsening floods and droughts. Just ahead of this Friday's July jobs report, we learned today that private employers added fewer jobs than expected in July. Payroll firm ADP says just 44,000 jobs were added last month. That's the fewest so far this year. Most of the new ads were in education and health services. Surprisingly, leisure and hospitality lost 11,000 positions. The Amazon-owned Zoox robo-taxi service in Las Vegas is going to start charging fares next week for the first time. That's a first for a self-driving vehicle that has no steering wheel, no brake pedal, no gas pedal. Last month, federal regulators gave Zoox the okay to deploy up to 5,000 of those vehicles on U.S. roads over the next 2 years. And what's in a name? Well, the now online retailer Bed Bath & Beyond, which also owns Closet Works, Lumber Liquidators, The Container Store, and more, is changing its name to Neighborhood Intelligence. With business at 23 and 53, from the Bloomberg Newsroom, Tom Busby, News Radio 105.9 WBBM.
0: All right, Tom, thanks. We've got a stall now on DeSable Lakeshore Drive. We'll check in with your traffic report in 3 minutes.
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0: 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Here's Neil Fiorito.
3: All right, some big delays brewing up here on the Eisenhower inbound as you make

0: Your way from York Road to the Tri-State Tollway, a stalled semi. The right lane is blocked. Again, the inbound side of the Eisenhower at the Tri-State. IDOT reminds you to move over. It's the law. It's not a game. You're looking at an hour 13 in from I-90 into downtown, 36 in from Mannheim. The outbound Ike is 44 to Mannheim, an hour 8 to the Jane Addams Tollway. The other trouble spot is on DuSable Lakeshore Drive. Always really heavy southbound, getting near Chicago Avenue. A little extra heavy today because of a stall blocking the left lane. On the Illinois Tollways, brake lights on the Tri-State if you're northbound from the Lincoln Oasis to Halstead, 111 to 95th, Roosevelt to the Eisenhower, and the Bensonville Bridge to Balmoral. It's a lot of delays. Southbound, you're heavy from the Bensonville Bridge to Ogden and I-80 to Halstead. Heavy traffic if you're on the Ronald Reagan just eastbound, passing Route 83 to the northbound Tri-State ramp. And on the Veterans Tollway, you're stuck in some traffic southbound from Army Trail to North Avenue and from the Reagan down to Maple. Long-term construction in the northwest suburbs on Route 53, and you're seeing those delays at Kirchhoff on either side. The right lane is closed. Southwest suburbs along I-80, westbound delays take you from Center to Briggs, and eastbound traffic before LaGrange Road to I-57. Couple of backups in northwest Indiana today. 8094 west past Central Decline and onto the Tri-State Tollway. Eastbound slowing between Burr and Grant. Back to the expressways on the Edens coming in 32. Kennedy inbound an hour 5 between O'Hare and downtown. Getting out 35 to Montrose, about the same in the express. 52 if you're headed out to O'Hare. On the Stevenson going out, 48 minutes to the Tri-State, an hour 4 to the Veterans, 48 minutes in. Southside roadways, the Dan Ryan's a half hour out, 20 minutes inbound. 57 going out, 18, 25 on the outbound Ford. A lot of traffic through the ongoing work zone from 115th to the Steel Bridge. Your next report is coming up at 3:38. 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
1: All right, Neil, right now we've got light rain, 79 degrees at O'Hare. It's 3:29.
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1: It's 3:30. Good Wednesday afternoon. I'm Lisa Fielding. Here are the top stories on News Radio WBBM. It's been a rainy couple weeks here in Chicago, and today is no exception. We're going to check in with AccuWeather to see when we can expect some sunshine. Governor Pritzker signs a new law aimed at increasing the pay of Illinois jurors.
5: This is Nancy Hardy. An early morning crash on the tollway sends a minivan up in flames, leaving two people dead.
1: And President Trump says a deal to fully reopen the Strait of Hormuz could be agreed to soon. Sports Cubs lead the Dodgers 6-1. Sox take on Boston in business.
6: Stocks end the day mixed, but we did get a new all-time closing high for the Dow, which rose 263 points. The Nasdaq, though, down 222. The S&P lost 13. I'm Tom Busby at Bloomberg.
1: We've got light rain right now, 79 degrees. The news continues at 3:31, sponsored by Busey Bank. Well, several waves of rain and thunderstorms are forecast for much of Chicagoland into tonight. Here with more on how much we can expect and where is AccuWeather, senior meteorologist Brian Thompson.
7: Yeah, Lisa, we have a few thunderstorms right now through the southern and western suburbs, western parts of Will County, and extending off toward the southwest. That's where some of the heaviest downpours are right now. Those are moving off toward the east. There's a larger area of rain that may encompass a downpour or two. That's moving through western parts of Illinois now, and that will be making its way eastward as we head through the commute this evening and into the evening hours. So there could be some ponding on roads with some of this rain as it moves through, even some flash flooding in a few spots where any downpours pop up. But then later tonight, things will quiet down and just a spotty shower left by tomorrow. 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
1: All right, Brian, thanks so much. We'll check in with Brian again at 3:38. Well, the next time you're called in for jury duty, you'll be paid full wages for the duration of time in court. The story from WBBM's Mallory Vorbroker.
8: Illinois workers called for jury duty will now receive their full regular pay while they serve, effective immediately. Until now, employers had to allow time off but didn't have to pay. The new measure signed into law by Governor J.B. Pritzker applies to employees who are legally summoned and give their proper notice. Businesses with 25 or fewer employees are exempt. Mallory Vorbroker, News Radio 105.9 WBBM.
1: Two people died in a fiery crash.

0: a tollway in Aurora.
1: It happened in the eastbound lanes of I-88 near Eola Road at about a quarter to one in the morning. Illinois State Police say two cars crashed and one was completely on fire when troopers arrived. It appears to be a white minivan and a sedan. Police say two people died at the scene. All eastbound lanes were closed for more than 5 hours as police investigated. Nancy Hardy, News Radio 105.9 WBBM.
0: Corrective measures have now been taken in the now defunct Broadview 6 case against immigration protesters. Prosecutors for Chicago U.S. Attorney Andrew Boutros say that while mistakes were made, there is no evidence of vindictive prosecution that would warrant further hearings. Now lawyers for the former Broadview defendants have 2 weeks to respond to the filing, and then a judge could rule any time after that. If a judge moves forward, the U.S. Attorney's Office would be forced to answer questions under oath about their actions in that case. In Hammond, the teachers union is organizing a boycott of BP as the company's lockout of refinery workers in Whiting now approaches 5 months.
2: The union says it stands in solidarity with the 800 members of the United Steelworkers Local 71 and calls on BP to end the lockout. It says in a statement, "We urge our members, their families, and people across Northwest Indiana and the Chicagoland area to boycott all BP and Amoco gas stations." It goes on to say that for years, BP has raked in massive profits off of the labor of the very workers it is now mistreating. It accuses the company of union busting. A statement from the company says it respects the teachers' right to express their views and understands that many want to see this matter resolved, and that includes BP. Mike Krauser, News Radio, 105.9 WBBM.
0: 3:34 now. President Trump says a deal that would reopen the Strait of Hormuz could come soon.
3: Asked last night about a report saying there might be an announcement today.
4: Could happen. Tomorrow is the next thing.
5: Tomorrow,
4: a lot of progress has been made.
3: Regional officials say negotiators from Iran and Oman have finalized a draft deal on reopening the strait and are awaiting the Iranian supreme leader's sign-off. They say it would be a temporary solution to the standoff over vessels going through the strait and also would pave the way for the U.S. and Iran to resume talks over Tehran's nuclear program. Sagar Magani, Washington.
0: Federal officials are investigating an air safety incident that took place involving that military helicopter carrying President Donald Trump.
6: Air traffic controllers in Washington generally shut down all air traffic 3 minutes before the President's Marine One helicopter takes off. However, that didn't happen on Tuesday afternoon when Marine One took off ahead of Trump's trip to California. Air traffic control audio from ATC.com suggests the controllers missed the 3 minute warning because another pilot was talking on the same frequency at the same time, and it all happened as another aircraft was taking off from Reagan National Airport.
7: Marine One Tower altimeter is 3007. Okay, now 3 minutes, roger.
6: Trump's helicopter and the plane were not close, but the incident comes amid ongoing scrutiny of the air traffic near D.C. following a deadly collision between a passenger jet and a military helicopter last year. Peter Haralambos, ABC News.
0: Well, November 3rd is more than just election day. It's decision day for your neighborhood. From the people who represented us to the taxes you pay, your vote dictates what comes next. Get the facts and the analysis you need with Election Central on WBBMNewsRadio.com. Coming up in a minute, we're going to check in on some low gas prices, whether we got some rain in the forecast, and the latest from the roads. All next, it's 3:36.
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0: 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In Batavia, the Walmart on Randall and Fabian has gas for $4.03 a gallon. In Lexirk, the Murphy Express on South Rand and Old Rand has gas for $3.99. If you see a better price, let us know. Here's the number, 312-409-4277. Coming up.
8: This is Rachel Pearson. Brookfield Zoo's latest rescue has a savory new name.
0: Talk about that coming up, but first, it's 3:38, time to check in with traffic. Here's Neil Fiorito.
11: All right, Lisa, some big delays on DuSable Lakeshore Drive. We have a stall southbound at Chicago Avenue in the left lane. Your stop and go from North Avenue. Once you get past that, you're heavy driving through Grand Park. Delays northbound on the drive between Roosevelt and Monroe, and Navy Pier to Chicago is heavy as well. On the expressways, a stalled semi out of the lanes on 290 inbound at the Tri-State. You're still pretty jammed up from York Road. Hour 13 from I-90 into downtown, 36 in from Mannheim. On the outbound side of the Ike, 44 to Mannheim, and hour 8 to the Jane Addams. Eden's outbound clear at 15. Coming inbound delays take you from the spur ramp to Skokie Boulevard and before Peterson to the Kennedy, or 32 minutes to drive inbound. Kennedy inbound at hour 5, 32 off the junction. Outbound 34 to Montrose at the same pace in the express lanes, 52 to drive out to O'Hare. The Stevenson Expressway, heavy on the way out past the Dan Ryan before Harlem Avenue, and a delay from the Tri-State Tollway to Cass. 48 minutes will get you to 294, an hour 4 to 355, 48 in from the Veterans Tollway, 27 in from the Tri-State. The Dan Ryan is 30 out, you're 20 minutes inbound. 57 outbound, just slow from the Ryan to Halstead, a backup northbound from US 30 to I-80. Delays on the Bishop Ford, mainly on the way out through the work zone between 115th and the Steel Bridge, stop and go traffic. You're down to two lanes through that stretch until December at least. A 25-minute ride to drive out to 8094. On the tollways, we have a couple of big backups on the Tri-State, several of them northbound from the Lincoln Oasis to Halstead, 111th to 95th, Cermak to the Eisenhower, and the Bensonville Bridge to Balmoral. Pretty heavy southbound from the Bensonville Bridge down to Ogden. Typical backups on Route 53 and on I-80, and a couple of delays in Northwest Indiana on 8094. Next report, 3:48, News Radio 105.9, WBBM.
12: WBBM AccuWeather will consider to have a couple of showers around through the rest of this afternoon into this evening. There might be a heavier thunderstorm in spots that could lead to ponding on roads, even some flash flooding. High 82 this afternoon, low 68 tonight. Clouds break for some sun tomorrow. It's still going to be humid with a shower around, high 78. Humid and warmer Friday with some sun, high 85. 79 at O'Hare and at Midway right now, 75 in Rogers Park, 78 at the lakefront going up to 82. I'm AccuWeather meteorologist Brian Thompson.
0: On Wall Street, the Dow books another record close. The Dow up 263 today. It is 340. A small possum with a flavorful personality at Brookfield Zoo now has a name.
8: Nearly 12,000 people voted to name the rescued Virginia opossum Crouton. The name beat out other contenders, including Fig, Garbanzo, and Vincent. Zoo officials say injuries left Crouton missing some fingers and toes, so life in the wild was a tall order for this small animal that relies heavily on climbing. Now, Crouton will help teach zoo visitors why opossums deserve a little more love and a lot less side eye. You can watch him in action on WBBM's TikTok and Instagram accounts. Rachel Pearson, News Radio, 105.9 WBBM.
0: On the nation now, Acting Attorney General Todd Blanche weighed in on President Trump's recent verbal attacks about U.S. Attorney Jeanine Pirro over the drop cases tied to damage at the reflecting pool. Blanche didn't talk about the reflecting pool cases, but rather on Pirro's larger body of work.
13: Judge Pirro is doing a great job, and our city, Washington, D.C., is a lot safer in no small part to her effort and the prosecutor's efforts that she works with.
0: Pirro openly refuted Trump's claims that the damage to the Lincoln Memorial reflecting pool was due to vandalism instead on shoddy workmanship. The White House said that the president was not aware ahead of time that Pirro's office would drop those charges. In Houston, police credit automated license plate readers with helping track down some suspects, and it follows an attempted car robbery where the thieves used bear spray on the guard.
14: Despite the extreme skin and eye irritation that bear repellent causes, the guard fired shots at the three teenagers who tried to rob him. The suspect sped away, but Houston Police Lieutenant Larry Croson says flock cameras tracked the white Mercedes to a car wash.
15: There were several people trying to get blood out of the back seat of the car, tampering with the evidence there. Those people are detained.
14: two of the three suspects suffered non-life-threatening gunshot wounds. Croson says they're 15 and 16 years old. Jim Ryan, ABC News.
0: 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We'll check in with sports and your top trending stories coming up. 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
0: Scientists have captured images of the sun's surface in the finest detail yet, showing strange feathery patterns rippling across the star's surface. They're evidence of a well-known magnetic phenomenon that until now hadn't been observed at this level on the solar surface. The images will help scientists understand the sun's magnetic fields, which create the solar storms that can scramble GPS communications and create auroras here on Earth. And a small organ in eastern Germany has been headlining the world's slowest concert for the past 25 years, all the while playing the same piece of music by American composer John Cage. What makes today special, though, is that there's been a chord change, the 17th since the song started on September 5th of 2001. A note has been added, meaning eight notes now ring out in the church that's functioning as a venue for the show. The song is only 4% complete. Yes, it's slow, folks, and it's scheduled to finish in the year 2640. Okay. None of us will be around for that. 3:46. Time for sports now. Here's Chris Emma.
19: Something to look forward to, right? Right. Lisa, was this time a year ago the Brewers got red hot and never looked back? They stormed past the Cubs in the standings en route to the division crown. Here are the Cubs now perhaps ready to make a run as well. They're hoping to break out the Brooms and the Dodgers, leading 7-1 at Wrigley Field that game in the seventh inning. Pete Crow Armstrong has two home runs and has driven in four thus far. Can the Cubs start thinking about chasing down the Brewers in their 5.5 game lead? Craig Counsell isn't there yet.
20: That's not going to help. I would like, we would like to make up ground, but worrying about it is not going to help me do it.
21: Right.
20: But yeah. So I'm not. You know, we get an opportunity to play them. But that's when we can worry about it. Other than that, we just got to do our thing.
19: The White Sox are looking to bounce back in Boston. Game two of the Red Sox is a 6-10 start. Sean Burke and Sonny Gray meet in that pitching matchup. The Bears worked for nearly 90 minutes on the practice fields this morning in Lake Forest. TJ Edwards was activated off the NFI list and returned to practice. The Sky hosts the Sparks tonight in WNBA action. That's an 8 o'clock tip-off from Wintrust Arena. 2-1-4-3, the score for the call. And the Akron football program is unveiling an unprecedented promotion this season. One season ticket holder will get the opportunity to serve as offensive coordinator for the Zips' first drive of their game against Robert Morris. Adding to that, each referral for season tickets will register as another entry into the contest. The winner will work with head coach Joe Moorhead to design those plays. With sports at 16:46, I'm Chris Sema, 104.3, the score for News Radio, 105.9 WBBM.
0: All right, Chris, we'll talk to you in a half an hour. 3:48, time to check in on traffic now. Here's Neil Fiorito.
11: Our highest travel times on the expressways belong to the Eisenhower on both sides. You're an hour 15 in from I-90, 37 in from Mannheim. Headed out on 290, 47 to Mannheim Road, an hour 12 to the Jane Addams. Still really heavy traffic on DuSable Lakeshore Drive southbound. North Avenue to Chicago Avenue, reports of a stall in the left lane. You're backed up through Grand Park and 53rd to 57th. Northbound heavy traffic, Roosevelt to Monroe and Navy Pier to Chicago Avenue. A lot of traffic on the tri-state today, especially northbound from the Lincoln Oasis to Halstead. You're stuck in some from 111 to 95th, Cermak to 290, and between the Bensonville Bridge and Balmoral, a delay. Southbound heavy for the tri-state tollway, Bensonville Bridge to Ogden from the 82nd Street toll to 95th and I-80 to Halstead. Also a backup on the Ronald Reagan Tollway eastbound. Route 83 getting on the northbound tri-state ramp. Delays on the Veterans Tollway south passing Lake to North Avenue and in spots from the Reagan down to I-55. Work zone is crowded on Route 53 in the northwest suburbs. You're backed up in the southwest burbs as well. Either way, roughly between Larkin and Center, and then eastbound traffic is heavy getting through Tinley Park. In northwest Indiana, just a couple of delays on 8094, westbound from the toll road decline and eastbound slowing from Grant over to Broadway. The next report coming up at 3:58, News Radio 105.9 WBBM.
12: WBBM AccuWeather. We've already had a couple of showers around throughout the day. We'll have more showers and perhaps a heavier thunderstorm into this evening that could lead to some ponding on roads, even some flash flooding. High this afternoon, 82, low 68 tonight, and still humid tomorrow. Clouds will break for some sun with perhaps a shower, high 78. 79 at O'Hare and at Midway right now, 76 in Albany Park, 78 at the lakefront going up to 82. I'm AccuWeather meteorologist Brian Thompson.
0: Another record day on Wall Street. The Dow books another record close, up by 263. It's 350.
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0: A brewery on the south side won a gold medal at a national beer competition last week.
22: Horse Thief Hollow Brewing Co. in Beverly took home gold at the U.S. Open Beer Championships at Ohio last month for its Renly Rose Belgian-style beer.
23: Renly Rose is our barrel-aged Belgian triple, which is a stronger style, but it's a pale beer. We age it in wine barrels. They previously held Pinot Noir from a place called Red Hop Vineyards in California.
22: Head brewer Jake Nelson says the beer previously won a gold medal at the Festival of Barrel-Aged Beer, but that this batch was even better.
23: It rested in barrels for 26 months, which is the longest we've ever done it.
22: Nelson says since winning gold, the brewery has seen a huge uptick in customers ordering the beer and buying bottles.
23: It's always good that we can prove ourselves and remind people that, you know, there's amazing beer all over the city, but come down to the south side. And we certainly have some of the best here, too.
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0: It's been long been a murder mystery. A 63-year-old man now faces a single murder charge in connection to the death of a famous rapper.
1: The man who prosecutors say orchestrated the 1996 killing of rap icon Tupac Shakur is scheduled to go on trial Monday, almost 30 years after the fatal drive-by shooting in Las Vegas.
2: It's been 30 years.
1: Tupac's stepbrother, Maurice Shakur.
2: The optimism comes in for the simple fact that something has happened.
1: 63-year-old Dwayne Keefe D. Davis faces a single count of murder with a deadly weapon with the intent to promote or assist a criminal gang in Shakur's death. Davis has been jailed since late 2023 and has pleaded not guilty. Gunfire came from the Cadillac that Davis was in, and he's one of the only people there that night who is still alive. Prosecutors say if Davis had not written explicitly about the killing or talked about it, it's likely no one would have been charged. I'm Lisa Dwyer.
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4: Three dozen tech firms have created the Open Secure AI Alliance in a move that the firms say will safeguard software and agents in the age of artificial intelligence by developing and sharing open technologies and tools. NVIDIA, Cisco, and Salesforce are among the firms in the alliance, with NVIDIA saying in the announcement that cybersecurity is among the top three beneficiaries of open source software. I'm Jason Brooks.
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25: Yeah, another record closing high for the Dow, thanks to strong earnings at Disney and obesity drug maker Eli Lilly. Those blue chip stocks rose 263 points today, gain of about 0.5%. The NASDAQ, though, down 222, the S&P lost 13. The big drag there, shares of SpaceX tumbling almost 14%. Now, it beat estimates in its very first earnings report. That was late yesterday, but it spent over $18 billion on AI last quarter, way more than forecast. And another $100 billion worth of shares are going to be available to trade tomorrow, diluting the shares out there. Oil was lower, near $75 a barrel. Iran and Oman agreed on a new route for ships through the Strait of Hormuz, only for the next 2 to 4 months. Not the deal the U.S. was hoping for. Portillo's is cutting costs, cutting its corporate workforce by about 18%. That was at the end of July. And the folks at Chicago's own Mondelez releasing a new limited edition Chips Ahoy mystery cookie flavor. That's right. Challenging you cookie lovers to figure out its secret flavor for a chance to win 25 grand. Ooh. I am willing to try. Lisa.
0: Me too. We'll just eat. That's okay. Pay me to eat. That's right. Good.
25: I'll eat anything. With right. Business at 23 and 53, live from the Bloomberg Newsroom. 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
0: All right, Tom, thanks so much. We've got big delays still on DuSable Lakeshore Drive. We're going to tell you why.
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2: 3:58. Traffic and weather together on the 8th. Already some problems on DeSable Lake Shore Drive this afternoon, Neil.
3: Yeah, a lot of delays, and we have a stall southbound at Chicago Avenue where it usually piles up anyway. The left lane blocked, and you're pretty jammed up from North Avenue. Once you get past that, brake lights through Grand Park, and again between 53rd and 57th. Pretty heavy on the northbound side of the drive, too, between Roosevelt and Monroe. Navy Pier to Chicago is heavy as well. The tri-state pretty active today, but our trouble spot is on the Jane Addams Tollway eastbound. That's why you're backed up before Route 53, a crash blocking the right lane. Thank you for the calls, as always. The WBBM Mercedes-Benz of Offen Estates Traffic Tip Line, 855-780-ROAD. Looking on Route 53 in the northwest suburbs, just your typical backups to the roadwork zone. Delays in the southwest burbs along I-80 roughly between Briggs and Center, and delays on 8094 through northwest Indiana westbound from the toll road decline and eastbound from Grant over to Broadway. Pretty high travel times on the expressways. We'll get to those coming up at 4:08. 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
2: All right, Neil, thanks so much. For the rest of today, cloudy, humid, a couple of showers and thunderstorms. Some of the rain could be heavier tonight. High today of 82, a low tonight of 68. We've got 79 degrees, light rain at O'Hare at 3:59.
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2: Coming up in the next half hour on News Radio WBBM, gray skies, wet weather may feel like all we've gotten the past month or so. We'll check in with AccuWeather to see when the sun will return.
4: This is Rachel Pearson. A potentially deadly, drug-resistant fungus is spreading across the U.S., with Illinois reporting hundreds of cases.
2: Plus, talks continue between the U.S. and Iran to reopen the Strait of Hormuz. The latest on that from ABC News in business.
5: I'm Tom Busby at Bloomberg. Wall Street ends the day mixed. The Dow at a new record high, up 263 points. The NASDAQ down by 222. The S&P lost 13.
2: Cloudy skies, 80 degrees now at 4 o'clock.
6: From ABC News, I'm Lindsay Davis, anchor of Prime, streaming weeknights on ABC News Live. Ongoing hostilities between the U.S. and Iran continue to impact the Strait of Hormuz ship traffic. President Trump says a deal to reopen the strait could come this week, but Iranian officials say they're in talks to finalize a joint agreement with Oman. It comes as sources tell ABC News Iran remains the prime suspect in cyber attacks across multiple states. ABC's Aaron Katursky has the latest.
7: Iran is the prime suspect because we're at war with Iran, and Iran may be trying to make clear it has the capacity to retaliate if President Trump escalates the war, as he's considered doing. Iran cannot match the U.S. military, but they are making clear that they can take aim at critical infrastructure and systems that Americans depend on every day.
6: President Trump is in Las Vegas today to highlight tax cuts for working families. Some Vegas hospitality workers say that they're getting squeezed by a tourism slowdown and blame the war in Iran and Trump-era tariffs. Results for the closely watched Senate Democratic race in Michigan are in. ABC News projects progressive newcomer Dr. Abdul El-Sayed will have a narrow victory against moderate Representative Haley Stevens. El-Sayed took a victory lap today.
8: I just can't say how grateful I am to have earned the votes that we got. We took on a machine.
6: The seat vacated by Democratic Senator Gary Peters is a must-win seat for Democrats. In Washington state, a change in the weather is giving firefighters a bit of a break as they battle wildfires. Smoke remains a concern for some residents. ABC meteorologist Samara Theodore has details.
9: We are anticipating some of the heaviest extreme wildfire smoke to be situated just north of Spokane. And then this does make its way meandering all the way south into Utah, Richfield, Utah, seeing some very heavy smoke as well. So smoke is a real issue out there.
6: A suspected arsonist behind the Old Trails fire remains in custody and is facing charges. 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
12: 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I'm launching a new show. It's called Money Moves, and we are gonna move. 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
2: Actually, some heavier rainfall, and there could be some ponding on roads and even some flash flooding in a few spots from any of these downpours that do develop. There is a larger area of rain moving through western Illinois, and that could bring some rain here as we head through the late afternoon and into the evening hours. But things will quiet down later tonight, and just a stray shower left by tomorrow. 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
3: In health news, Illinois has recorded hundreds of cases of a potentially deadly fungus this year. The story from WBBM's Rachel Pearson.
4: It's called Candida auris, and it mainly threatens patients in hospitals and nursing homes. CDC data shows 366 cases have been identified in Illinois as of mid-July, the third highest total in the country. More than 3,000 cases have been reported nationwide. The fungus can spread through contact with infected patients or contaminated surfaces, including bed rails and doorknobs. Healthy people generally face little risk, but Candida auris can cause serious bloodstream infections in people who are already sick or have weakened immune systems. Rachel Pearson, News Radio, 105.9 WBBM.
3: Well, the current Chicago mayor addressing one of the newest candidates in Chicago's mayoral race at City Hall this week.
5: Mayor Brandon Johnson is responding to Illinois Secretary of State Alexi Janulius announcing his run for Chicago mayor, touting an agenda that includes fair taxes for all. During his campaign launch on Sunday, the secretary says Chicago should never become a city reserved only for the wealthy.
6: If you've achieved extraordinary success in this city, that makes me happy. Your success is an inspiration to so many people, and I applaud you. But I'm humbly asking you to help and lead in this fight to turn Chicago around.
5: When asked about mayoral candidates using language similar to his so-called millionaire's tax, the mayor tells reporters,
7: "My politics are not motivated by how someone perceives my particular position. But the fact that there are more people who are calling for it, that's a good thing for the people of Chicago and the state of Illinois."
5: Johnson's plan would place a 3% tax on income over $1 million. Janulius has yet to detail his version. The mayor has yet to announce if he's running for a second term. Mallory Vorbroker, News Radio, 105.9 WBBM.
3: In Hoffman Estates, the mayor wants to see a more respectful environment during his village board meetings.
8: It was during public comment that a couple people wanted to talk about immigration enforcement. They think the village and the police department are complicit. This woman identified herself as Chloe Reese.
9: Demand ICE stop operating on village property and put up signage to keep them out. Do better. Do anything.
8: Another speaker, Beenish Tanvir, refused to stick to her 3 minutes and was removed.
10: You all are gaslighting your constituents by pretending you all are a bunch of dumbasses who don't know what's happening in this country.
8: Another man speaking in support of Israel was heckled.
11: Let the gentleman speak, please.
8: The Daily Herald reports the mayor, Bill McLeod, later said, "I think we have to crack down on this profanity and interrupting people." He said, "This is Bush League stuff." Mike Krauser, News Radio, 105.9 WBBM.
3: Well, your big ideas now have a new place to grow in the northwest suburbs. In Schaumburg, the village has teamed up with Roosevelt University to celebrate the opening of the Roosevelt Incubator for Schaumburg Enterprises, or RISE for short. Entrepreneurs and small business owners, they're going to get space, guidance, and resources to turn their ideas into reality. The program initially called for participants to be of low to moderate income to qualify, but other grant and sponsorship opportunities will allow others to participate as well for a nominal fee. A new super short flight is coming to O'Hare Airport.
12: Starting October 5th, American Airlines will add a route between South Bend International Airport and O'Hare, a distance of less than 100 miles. Currently, a luxury motor coach is used to shuttle passengers between the two airports. There will be three flights a day on a regional aircraft with 65 seats, and according to the airline's website, the flight will take about an hour and 15 minutes. Passengers already booked for travel between the two airports on the motor coach after October 4th will be automatically rebooked on the new flight. Mai Martinez, News Radio, 105.9 WBBM.
3: Well, from flights to the roads, traffic and weather together on the 8s at 4:08. Here's Neil Fiorito.
13: All right, Lisa, we have some problems on the roadway, starting on the Kennedy inbound passing Harlem. Now a new crash blocking the center lane. Traffic backed up from Cumberland. Hour 7 in from O'Hare, 32 off the junction. Harry, we appreciate the call. The WBBM Mercedes-Benz of Hoffman Estates traffic tip line.

0: 855-780-ROAD. Going out on the Kennedy 42, you will save 7 in the Express between downtown and the Edens, an hour drive to get out to O'Hare. Our trouble spot on the tollways on the Jane Addams eastbound before Route 53. Crash got moved to the right shoulder, but you're still really heavy passing Roselle Road. And in northwest Indiana, we have a crash here on 65 northbound. That's why you're starting to back up before you get to US 231. In Crown Point, it looks like a vehicle hit the guardrail. It's a red pickup off on the left side. Everything on the left shoulder for now. Back to the expressways in Illinois, the Edens coming in about 40. No delays outbound, just 15 to Lake Cook Road. Eisenhower about an hour 15 to and from the Jane Addams. If you're outbound and you need to get to Mannheim, plan on 50 minutes. Stevenson on the way out. Heavy pass to Dan Ryan to before Harlem Avenue, and then a delay from LaGrange Road to Cass. 33 will get you to Cicero Avenue, the Midway Airport exit. 50 to the Tri-State, hour 5 to head out toward Bolingbrook and 355. 48 minutes to drive in. Southside roadways to Dan Ryan out 32. You're 18 minutes in from the merge into downtown. Slight delays on 57, but a big backup on the outbound Ford through the work zone. 27 minutes to reach 8094. DeSable Lakeshore Drive pretty crowded today. Northbound, you're backed up from Roosevelt to Monroe and Navy Pier to Chicago Avenue. Brake lights southbound north to Chicago through Grand Park and getting into Jackson Park. From the Metro Traffic Center, next report, 418, News Radio 105.9 WBBM.
1: All right, Neil, for the most part, we've had a pretty cloudy day. Had some rain drops downtown earlier this morning. Mostly cloudy and humid for the rest of today. Could get a heavier thunderstorm later, with a high this afternoon around 82, a low tonight of 68. Some sunshine tomorrow, maybe a shower with a high of 78. 80 now at O'Hare, 79, Aurora, 80, Lakefront on the Market Watch. Dow up 263, books another record close. It's 4.
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1: It is 4:11. The curtain is set to close on a longtime music store in Evanston.
4: John Prine, Buddy Guy, Billy Corgan, just a few of the music giants who have been tied to Guitar Works in Evanston over the years. The shop was founded back in 1979. It's been a staple here along Main Street ever since. Odyssey Guitar Works will close its doors for good at the end of the month. Rising property taxes, a lack of post-COVID customers, even import tariffs tied to guitars and other music gear. Some of the reasons Guitar Works says the music must come to an end. One man passing by the shop here tells us it's a major loss for Evanston and a sad reality for many businesses across the state and the country. In Evanston, Andy Day, News Radio, 105.9 WBBM.
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5: 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Organizers say the camps provide students with an intensive hands-on introduction to artificial intelligence. They'll learn how to use generative AI and machine learning, and will learn about the ethical implications of AI. The boot camp is open to high schoolers in grades 9 through 12. 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
1: Here's our heartwarming story of the day. A Silver Cross hospital nurse relied on years of training, quick thinking, and teamwork to help save a friend's life on the pickleball court. Jill Sauerwine was playing the game at Game Changers in Shanahan when she heard someone calling for help after a fellow player collapsed on the court. Her instincts kicked in, and she used the facility's automated external defibrillator before beginning CPR. A second shock before emergency responders arrived and took over. The player suffered a massive heart attack, but now, weeks later, he's in cardiac rehab and is expected to make a full recovery. The AccuWeather 5-day forecast coming up. It's 4:13.
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7: .415, the AccuWeather 5-day forecast, sponsored by Four Seasons Heating, Air Conditioning, Plumbing, Sewer, and Electric. Here's meteorologist Brian Thompson. What can we expect tonight, Brian?
8: Yeah, we're having some showers and some storms moving through parts of the area right now, Lisa. We'll see these continue into the through the late afternoon hours. Then there's an area of rain out across western Illinois. That's going to come through, looks like, into the early evening hours. After that, I think things will start to quiet down. I think the biggest concern with any ponding on roads or flooding downpours, probably with some of this activity that's coming through right now through southern parts of Cook County, just starting to get into the south side of Chicago through Oaklawn, Evergreen Park, and this extends southward again through southern parts of Cook County, through eastern parts of Will County, and all the way down toward Kankakee. Some really heavy downpours with some of these storms as they move off to the east. Good news is they're moving, so they're not really getting stuck anywhere at the moment. But ponding on roads, again, the biggest concern with these. Low tonight around 68, again, as things quiet down late this evening and especially overnight. Clouds break for some sun. Still humid with a shower around tomorrow, high 78. Partly sunny, humid, and warmer Friday and Saturday, high 85. And a warm, humid Sunday with some sunshine, high 86. 80 degrees at O'Hara to Midway right now, 80 in Elmwood Park. It is 78 at the lakefront. We're going down to 68 tonight. I'm Hank with the meteorologist, Brian Thompson.
7: All right, Brian, thanks so much. It's 416. When searching for ways to protect your basement, search U.S. Waterproofing. 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
9: Lisa, the Cubs were in control at Wrigley Field, hoping to break out the brooms of the Dodgers. Well, it's getting interesting now. A five-run eighth inning has the Dodgers within a run. The Cubs own a 7-6 lead in the eighth inning there. The White Sox and Red Sox play game two of their series at Fenway Park. That's a 6:10 start time in Boston. Sean Burke and Sonny Gray meet in that pitching matchup. The Bears were back in the practice field this morning in Halas Hall. It was light work, just 90 minutes in shells after 2 days in full pads. TJ Edwards was back in the field after missing the first week with a calf issue. Darnell Wright was working, now $116 million richer. He signed a record contract extension to stay with the Bears through 2031. Wright is grateful to Ryan Poles for the investment in his growth.
10: I mean, it's just, I could see even long before, like now, like I was saying, like even long before this financial investment, I knew he was invested in me. I mean, he drafted me first and foremost. So.

0: I know he believed in me. So then to see that he puts his foot forward first to even like invest some of the time into me, obviously he's not coaching me, but he's investing more than just being a general manager into me. So I feel like I want to pay that back forward.
1: The Bears will be back in full pads tomorrow morning in Lake Forest. Their preseason opener is 10 days away. The Sky hosts the Sparks tonight at Wintrust Arena. That's an 8 o'clock start time. You can hear that game on 104.3 The Score. Zach Sabin and Layla Rahimi had the broadcast in that one. And back to the NFL, where Aaron Donald officially worked out today for the Rams. The future Hall of Famer could be making his comeback after all. With sports at 16:46, I'm Chris Sella of 104.3 The Score for News Radio 105.9 WBBM.
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3: A lot of vehicles on the expressways. Eden's 43 in now to the Kennedy from Lake Cook Road. A big backup on the Kennedy inbound. You're solid from Cumberland to past Harlem. Crash in the center lane. You stay heavy past that to the Wintrust Mural near North Avenue and into the Jane Byrne. Hour 7 from O'Hare End. 35 off the junction. Up on you at 45 minutes to exit Montrose. Up in the express lanes from downtown out to the Eden. Save about 8 minutes. An hour 3 to drive out to O'Hare. The Eisenhower's an hour 15 to and from the Jane Addams. The Stevenson out an hour 5, 50 minutes in from the Veterans. Southside Expressway's the Dan Ryan 35 out, 20 minutes in. 57 outbound at 20 minutes. 17 from I-80 into the Dan Ryan. Traffic is heavy through the work zone on the outbound Ford. 28 minutes to drive out to 80-94. Packed in traffic on DuSable Lake Shore Drive on either side, getting through the Gold Coast, and then you're really jammed up through Grand Park. And southbound traffic is heavy into Hyde Park. On the tollways, pretty crowded, especially on the Jane Addams Tollway, where we had a crash eastbound before Route 53. That is now gone. All lanes are open. Route 53, very busy in the northwest suburbs to the work zone. Ongoing roadwork at Kirchhoff in the right lane on both sides. Delays along I-80 in either direction, roughly between Larkin and Center, and then westbound Briggs over to Center. Your delays on 80-94 through northwest Indiana westbound take you from the toll road decline eastbound slowing from Calumet to Indy Boulevard. 65 really heavy northbound now before US 231 and Crown Point. Emergency vehicles blocking the left lane. A red pickup went off into the guardrail. 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
2: All right, Neil, for the rest of this afternoon, looking dry right now downtown, mostly cloudy and humid, though. We do have some showers and thunderstorms in the forecast, maybe later this evening, a high in the 80s, a low tonight of 68. Right now, dry pretty much everywhere, cloudy skies at O'Hare, 80 degrees, 81 in Wheeling. Stocks primarily in the red, but the Dow books another record close, up to 63. It's 420. Our top story this hour, a new Illinois law. Insurance customers who want or need to pay for things with cash will still be able to do so at almost any business in the state. Much more on cash and credit coming up at 4:31. A Lane Tech football player who suffered a permanent brain injury during a game over a decade ago has died.
4: In 2013, Drew Williams, a standout athlete at Lane Tech College Prep, was paralyzed during a football game after suffering a catastrophic brain injury. He collapsed on the field and was diagnosed with a subdural hematoma and had emergency brain surgery. Sun-Times says after spending time at Advocate Christ Medical Center, Lurie Children's Hospital, and the Rehabilitation Institute of Chicago, Williams was able to return home in May of 2014, requiring around-the-clock care from nurses and his parents, Jody and Chris. Williams died on July 22nd. He was 30 years old. Judson Richards, News Radio 105.9 WBBM.
2: Looks like layoffs at IIT, the Illinois Institute of Technology, reduced its workforce by about 160 faculty and staff. The Tribune reports it comes as higher education institutions across the country face demographic declines, research cutbacks, and restrictions on international students who attend U.S. universities. IIT says classes will not be impacted, though, as a result of the layoffs, and the student-to-faculty ratio is expected to be 15 to 1 after this reduction. Another record day for the Dow. We'll check in with Wall Street.
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9: Americans love getting their food delivered. DoorDash posting an earnings beat after the closing bell and raising its profit forecast for the year thanks to a burst in subscribers getting their dinners and groceries brought right to their doors. Earlier on Wall Street, stocks lost a ton of early steam as hopes fizzled out for a deal between the U.S. and Iran to reopen the Strait of Hormuz. Iran did, however, reach a deal to reopen that waterway with Oman for the next 2 to 4 months. But strong earnings from Eli Lilly, Disney, and others was enough to power the Dow 263 points higher to a new record close. The Nasdaq lost 222 in a sell-off in SpaceX shares after it spent way too much on AI last quarter, $18 billion. The S&P lost 13 on the day. And the Amazon-owned robo-taxi service Zoox will begin charging fares for the first time next week for rides in Las Vegas, not yet for rides in San Francisco. With business at 23 and 53 from the Bloomberg Newsroom, Tom Busby, News Radio 105.9 WBBM.
2: 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Your traffic report ahead.
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2: 4:28, time to check in on traffic. Traffic and weather together on the 8s. A crash on the Kennedy, Neil?
3: Yeah, just cleared, Lisa, on the inbound side passing Harlem Avenue. All lanes back open again, but you're really jammed up from Cumberland. An hour 8 in from O'Hare, 33 off the junction, 47 to get out to the Montrose exit. If you get in the express lanes, you're going to save 8. An hour 5 to drive out to O'Hare. Eden's outbound nice and clean, coming inbound quite the opposite. Really heavy from the spur ramp to Skokie Boulevard, and then a delay from 2E to the Kennedy. You're 43 minutes to drive in. Eisenhower Expressway inbound at an hour 17 from I-90 in, 42 in from Mannheim. Pretty heavy from York Road to the Tri-State, Mannheim to Harlem and Sacramento in. Brake lights on the way out take you from Racine Avenue all the way to the Reagan Tollway, and then a backup from Higgins to I-90. 45 to Mannheim and hour 10 to the Jane Addams Tollway. On the Stevenson outbound, you're looking at 50 minutes to the Tri-State, hour 2 to 355 and 52 in. South side of the Dan Ryan, 37 out, 20 minutes in. I-57, 20 minutes to drive out to I-80 from the Dan Ryan, 17 inbound. The Bishop Ford is close to 30 out to 80-94. DeSable Lakeshore Drive is really packed on either side, getting near Chicago Avenue, and then you're tied up through Grand Park. Southbound traffic is heavy as you make your way into the area of Hyde Park. Across the tollways, most of them are pretty active, but no lane blockage problems. Route 53 is heavy through the work zone either way in the northwest suburbs, and delays in the southwest suburbs along I-80, back and forth basically between Briggs and Center. Eastbound traffic heavy getting into Tinley Park. And in northwest Indiana, 65, a delay for you northbound before U.S. 231 in Crown Point. A red pickup hit the guardrail, everything off on the left shoulder, all the activity. From the Metro Traffic Center, next report, 438. 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
2: Right now we've got cloudy skies, 80 degrees at 420.
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2: 4:30, good afternoon. I'm Lisa Fielding. Here are the top stories on News Radio WBBM. Waves of rain and thunderstorms expected across Chicagoland into tonight. We'll check in with AccuWeather to see when the sun will break through this week.
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2: Another candidate throws her hat in the ring to run for mayor of Evanston to replace the outgoing mayor, Daniel Biss. Plus, negotiations to fully open the Strait of Hormuz continue between the U.S. and Iran. Sports, Cubs top the dot. Rangers at Wrigley Field, 7-6, Sox on the road to face Boston.
9: Stocks end the day mixed, but we did get a new all-time closing high for the Dow, which rose 263 points. The NASDAQ, though, down 222. The S&P lost 13. I'm Tom Busby at Bloomberg.
2: Got cloudy skies, 80 degrees right now. We're watching radar. We see some rain coming in from the west. Gray skies and wet weather seem like we've been a constant the past few weeks across Chicagoland. Here with more on this evening's forecast, rain and thunderstorms is AccuWeather senior meteorologist Brian Thompson.
18: Yeah, watching some pretty heavy downpours right now, Lisa, through parts of the city of Chicago, especially toward Englewood and toward the south side. And these extend down into southern parts of Cook County toward Park Forest. And then you get down into Will County toward Crete, and now starting to spread into northwest Indiana. So some ponding on roads, some poor visibility with some of these heavy downpours, a concern. Could even be some gusty winds with some of these storms, too, as they make their way off to the east. There's a break as you get really north of Navy Pier and into Chicago and along the North Shore before you run into a few more downpours up toward Kenosha into southeast Wisconsin. There's also another area of rain in western parts of Illinois that's making its way to the east. May lose a little bit of steam as it moves east, but we still could have some rain into the evening hours, and then things will quiet down later tonight and tomorrow. 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
2: All right, Brian, thanks so much. Well, cash is once again king in Illinois under a new law.
17: The measure signed into law by Governor J.B. Pritzker requires retailers that have employees handling in-person transactions to accept cash for purchases under $500. Businesses that don't comply could face fines. The law does not apply to self-checkout machines, overnight sales, membership-only businesses, or purchases made by phone or online. The new law takes effect in 2028. Mallory Vorbroker, News Radio 105.9 WBBM.
2: Speaking of money, there's good news for the next time you're called for jury duty. Instead of getting paid a fixed rate per day, that low amount, employers will now pay your full rate of pay during jury service under House Bill 4844. Businesses with 25 or fewer employees are exempt, though, from the requirement, which is effective immediately. Evanston City Clerk Stephanie Mendoza says she hopes to fill the mayoral spot that Daniel Biss is leaving this fall.
19: Stephanie Mendoza was first elected Evanston City Clerk in 2021. In launching her mayoral bid, the 33-year-old says the community changed the course of her life. Mendoza is not to be confused with Susanna Mendoza, the one-time City Clerk of Chicago who's running to replace Brandon Johnson. Stephanie Mendoza joins four other announced candidates in the Evanston race next spring. They are Jeff Borarini, who lost to Daniel Biss, attorney Jade Carpenter, former alderwoman Ann Rainey, and union steward Elliot Oates. Mayor Biss says he intends to resign October 18th after winning the Democratic primary for the 9th Congressional District. Nancy Hardy, News Radio 105.9 WBBM.
2: 4:33, as President Trump says, he believes talks with Iran are going, quote, very well. Things remain tense surrounding the Strait of Hormuz. ABC's Matt Rivers is in Jordan with the latest.
20: No word yet from Iranian leadership yet, but Iran has said repeatedly it would not agree to any deal that returns the strait to that open, unrestricted, toll-free way it operated before this war began. Meanwhile, things remain very tense in both the Strait of Hormuz and the nearby Red Sea. Overnight, Houthi rebels in Yemen saying they fired missiles at a Saudi tanker in the Red Sea after we saw two more ships targeted on Tuesday.
2: Regional officials say Iranian and Omani negotiators have now finalized a draft deal to reopen the strait, but that's pending approval from Iran's supreme leader. Federal officials fear as many a dozen states may have had water and wastewater utilities compromised in cyber attacks.
21: Whoever is the perpetrator, whoever's the hacker, found a back door and was able to access these systems covertly and then do the work they were doing. In this case, they were changing passwords. They were turning off alarms. Nobody actually turned off the water or turned off the sewer systems. It was much more kind of like malicious mischief.
2: No confirmation that Iran is behind the breaches. That was ABC's Josh Margolin. State of New Mexico has sued the Department of Justice and Acting Attorney General Todd Blanche. New Mexico Attorney General Raul Torres claims Blanche is stonewalling their criminal investigation into Jeffrey Epstein's activities at the Zorro Ranch there.
22: We have been forced to file an action against the United States Department of Justice and Acting Attorney General Todd Blanche for their continued refusal to provide unrestricted and unredacted access to the complete Epstein file.
2: The lawsuit says the Justice Department and Blanche had actively harmed victims and undermined public interest by failing to provide information to the state's investigators. Well, the latest news developed and delivered right to your inbox. You can sign up for WBBM's email newsletters, get the information you need to know quickly and easily, all for free. 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
2: 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In Carpentersville, the Woodman's on Randall and Binney has gas for $3.99. 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Coming up.
24: This is Rachel Pearson. A decades-old obstacle on the Kankakee River is finally coming down.
2: Tell you about that coming up. But first, traffic sponsored by The Great Escape. Here's Neil Fiorito.
3: All right, Lisa, the expressway's very crowded. We have an hour plus on a couple of them. The Kennedy ends at hour 7 from O'Hare into downtown. Eisenhower in an hour 17 from I-90 into the Jane Byrne interchange and going out an hour 10 to I-90. Stevenson getting out to the Veterans Tollway an hour 2. Usaba Lakeshore Drive pretty packed in either way. Northbound Soldier Field to Chicago Avenue and your heavy southbound from Fullerton to Chicago Avenue. A backup from Wacker to Balbo and 50 to 57th. On the tollways, brake lights on the tri-state if you're northbound from the Ford to Halstead. A delay from 127th to 95th. Roosevelt to the Eisenhower and Irving Park to Balmoral. Southbound traffic heavy in spots from the Irving Park toll down to 95th Street and a delay from I-80 to past Halstead. The Jane Addams Tollway okay eastbound. Westbound traffic passing Route 53 to Roselle Road and tie-ups on the Ronald Reagan Tollway. Westbound passing Route 59, eastbound a delay on I-88 from Midwest Road to the northbound Tri-State Ramp. On the Veterans Memorial Tollway, you expect traffic on the southbound side from Lake Street to past North Avenue and again from the Reagan to 63rd. Northbound on 355, a slowdown from Roosevelt to North Avenue. Route 53, the northwest suburbs pretty busy. Northbound from 90 to Northwest Highway. You're on the break southbound from Palatine Road to Kirchhoff. Long-term construction on both sides in the right lane. Delays on I-80 in the southwest suburbs eastbound in spots from 355 all the way to the tri-state. Heavy traffic westbound between Briggs and Larkin. Northwest Indiana, you have traffic on 8094 westbound from the toll road to Klein. Eastbound a slowdown between Calumet Avenue and Indianapolis Boulevard. We have some traffic on I-65 northbound before US 231 in Crown Point. A vehicle hit the guardrail off on the left shoulder. A red pickup is involved. From the Metro Traffic Center, next report, 448. 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
18: WBBM AccuWeather. We have been watching some showers and some thunderstorms moving across the area, especially near and south of Chicago. Those are some of the heaviest downpours have been over the last hour or so, and these are starting to move over into northwest Indiana. So we'll have a couple of showers and a heavier thunderstorm into this evening. Could lead to ponding on roads, even flash flooding in spots. Low tonight around 68. Things will quiet down late tonight. Clouds break for some sun tomorrow, remaining humid with a shower around, a high of 78. Friday, humid and warmer with a partly sunny sky and a high of 85. 80 degrees right now at O'Hare and at Midway. Also 80 in Bensenville, 79 at the lakefront going down to 68. I'm back here by the beat around, which is Brian Thompson.
2: It's 440. A long-awaited flood control project along the Illinois-Indiana state line is moving forward.
0: The state line bridge over the Kankakee River will be removed after the project received its final federal approval. Crews plan to use two cranes to lift the decommissioned bridge from the river before taking it apart piece by piece. Officials say the structures repeatedly collected heavy debris and held back high water during flood season. Work on the $2.5 million removal is scheduled to start this fall, with the historic bridge components preserved for possible reconstruction. Rachel Pearson, News Radio 105.9 WBBM.
2: Riot Fest giving away tickets to next month's fest at a community hiring event tomorrow.
1: The event takes place at Moreno's Liquors in Little Village. Riot Fest organizers will be offering free 3-day tickets to the fest. To be eligible to receive the free tickets, neighbors must live within a roughly half-mile radius of Douglas Park. The community event will also feature a hiring component for jobs at Riot Fest, including information services, setup and teardown, and gate attendance. Riot Fest takes place September 18th through 20th. 3-day passes begin at $340 for general admission, while single-day tickets start at $115. 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
2: 441 around the world now. A record heat wave in Northwest Asia has gripped South Korea, North Korea, and Japan.
4: In most of South Korea, a major heat wave advisory is in place as temperatures in densely populated Greater Seoul, home to 20 million people, and adjacent areas soared as high as 102.2 degrees Fahrenheit. In Seoul, office worker Kim Jong-won tells the AP, "Every year I think this is the hottest summer yet, but I really do think this year is the hottest." Since mid-May, about 2,220 people have been diagnosed with heat-related illnesses and 19 at least have died, according to a report from the Interior and Safety Ministry. Over 17,000 livestock, such as chickens, ducks and pigs, have also died. And in Japan, the Environment Ministry has issued a heat stroke alert for much of the country. Temperatures in the Tokyo region temporarily fell this week, but intense heat continues in the south. Three lions have died so far at a Tokyo zoo, with a number of other animals developing apparent heat stroke symptoms. I'm Charles Dillinger.
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2: A state legislature in Brazil has found its voting sessions increasingly invaded by a group of unexpected visitors. Capybaras. The notoriously large rodents strolled through the front door of the legislative building in central Brazil as lawmakers were preparing for a vote last week. Since then, the 175-pound animals have shown up every day. They don't cause any damage, and they seemingly just want to say hello to lawmakers before returning to the wildlife park nearby, getting involved with politics. And the Akron Zips football team has gone viral after promising one fan the chance to help call plays for the first offensive drive at their home opener. The opportunity is open to any season ticket holder, and the winner will work with the team's head coach to help design the plays that open the game. The winner will be announced later this month and will give sports fans a chance to see if an average Joe really can coach their favorite team better than a professional play caller. 4:46, time for sports sponsored by Menards and Go Home Dodger fans. Chris, Emma.
9: Break out the brooms, Lisa. The Cubs swept away the defending champion Dodgers. The series finale was a 7-6 final from the friendly confines. Pete Crow Armstrong hit two homers and drove in four to bolster his MVP case, but the Dodgers scored five in the eighth, building drama for the ninth.
13: Webb coming back 3-1. Fly ball left center. Should be playable. Coming in and making the catch is Ian Happ. The Cubs win the ball game. Betts hit a little fly ball. Happ, the left fielder, angling in, made the running grab, and the Cubs hang on to win the game and sweep the series.
9: Pat Hughes on the call for 104-3, the score. The Cubs have now reached a season best 17 games over the 500 mark. They're 66-49, just five games back to the Brewers. Milwaukee will host the Pirates later this evening. The Cubs host the Blue Jays tomorrow for a makeup game at Wrigley. That's a 1:20 start time in that one. Then they'll hit the road for the weekend in Kansas City. The White Sox and Red Sox are set for game two from Fenway Park. The opener was a lopsided 14-2 loss. Sean Burke will look to play the role of stopper on the mound. He will oppose Sonny Gray in that pitching matchup. The Red Sox enter having won six in a row. And the Bears are back in the practice field this morning in Lake Forest. It was lighter practice, going nearly 90 minutes in shells. TJ Edwards was activated off the NFI list. He rejoined the team at work this morning. With sports at 16:46, I'm Chris Sema of 104.3, the score for News Radio 105.9 WBBM.
2: All right, Chris, thank you. It is 4:48. Time to check in on the roads now. Here's Neil Fiorito.
3: A lot of traffic on the Edens coming inbound today from the Spur Ramp to Skokie Boulevard and Dempster to the junction. Your 42 inbound, your right outbound is really not too bad. Metro wants to remind you to avoid these delays going to and from the north suburbs in the future. Pick up a train, the Milwaukee District North Line, available out of Deerfield. On the Kennedy Expressway inbound, an hour 7:35, that is, off the junction. Outbound 40 minutes to Montrose, the express lane. Save you time, about 6 minutes. Hitting out to O'Hare, close to an hour. Eisenhower in, an hour 17. 42 off from Mannheim. And going out to Mannheim, 44, an hour 8 to the Jane Addams Stowaway. On the Stevenson outbound, close to an hour to 355. You're 52 minutes in. Southside roadways, the Dan Ryan leaving downtown out to the split, close to 40. Half that coming in, 20 minutes from the merge into downtown. I-57's about 19 either way. Bishop Ford, 30 minutes out, 20 minutes in. You have some rain coming down toward the south suburbs and into northwest Indiana. Some heavier traffic because of that. Pretty typical backups on DuSable Lake Shore Drive and across the tollways. No trouble spots to mention, but we have long-term roadwork construction along Route 53 on either side of Kirchhoff. The right lane is blocked both ways, and then delays in the southwest suburbs on I-80. Westbound Briggs to Larkin and eastbound in spots from 355 to the Tri-State. Backups on both sides of 80-94 through northwest Indiana, and 65 northbound slowing at US 231 in Crown Point. Cleanup of an earlier crash on the left shoulder. Next report, 4:58, News Radio 105.9, WBBM.
18: WBBM AccuWeather. We have some showers, even some heavier thunderstorms, especially near and south of Chicago. That's where some of these really heavy downpours are right now. They're shifting into northwest Indiana. And we'll continue to have some of these showers, perhaps a heavier thunderstorm into this evening. Could lead to ponding on roads, even some flash flooding. Low tonight, 68, as it quiets down late. Clouds break for some sun. Tomorrow, it's going to stay humid with a chance for a shower, high 78. 80 degrees at O'Hare and Midway right now. 80 in Elmwood Park, 79 at the Lakefront going down to 68. I'm AccuWeather, the meteorologist Brian Thompson.
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2: Well, the BP Whiting refinery lockout is approaching 5 months now. Now, the Hammond Teachers Union is organizing a boycott of the company.
14: The Teachers Federation says in a statement, "We urge our members, their families, and people across Northwest Indiana and the Chicagoland area to boycott all BP and Amoco gas stations." The union says it stands in solidarity with the 800 members of the United Steelworkers Local 7-1 and calls on BP to end the lockout. It accuses the company of union busting. A statement from the company says it respects the teachers' right to express their views and understands that many want to see this matter resolved, and that includes BP. Mike Krauser, News Radio 105.9 WBBM.
2: Chrysler recalling over a million of its Ram 1500s due to a seatbelt defect that could increase the risk of injury in a crash. The recall applies to certain Ram 1500 vehicles introduced between 2019 and this year. If you have one, dealers will inspect and attach the seatbelt buckle anchor to the body structure as necessary, free of charge. Owner notification letters are expected to be mailed August 18th. Coming up, we'll check in with Bloomberg and the market numbers next.
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3: Mortgage rates rose again last week, now at the highest level in a year, averaging 6.81%, according to the Mortgage Bankers Association. That's because the war against Iran has pushed the prices of oil, gas, and just about everything else higher. Oil, though, today a little bit lower to around $75 a barrel after Iran and Oman reached a deal to reopen the Strait of Hormuz for the next 2 to 4 months. It is not the deal the U.S. was hoping to make with Iran, but it's a deal we got. And on Wall Street, that took a lot of air out of some earlier gains. At the closing bell, the Dow was 263 points higher at a new record high, up 0.5%. The Nasdaq, though, down 222, almost 0.9% lower. The S&P lost 13. And with more than $100 billion worth of SpaceX shares becoming available to trade tomorrow, and investors not happy about the company spending $18 billion on AI last quarter, those shares tumbled today, down nearly 13%. With business at 23 and 53 from the Bloomberg Newsroom, Tom Busby, News Radio 105.9 WBBM.
4: We've got big delays on the Eisenhower. We're going to check in with traffic next.
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4: It's 4:58. Time to check in on the roads. Trouble on the Eisenhower, Neil?
14: We have some big crowds on both sides, Lisa, coming inbound from York Road to the Tri-State and then from Mannheim to Harlem. Backed up traffic from Sacramento into the Jane Byrne Interchange. And that means an hour 17 to drive in from I-90. 42 minutes in from Mannheim. The turnaround ride is 44 to Mannheim, an hour 8 to the Adams. Pretty heavy traffic leaving downtown to the Ronald Reagan Tollway, and then a backup from Higgins to I-90. Eden's coming inbound 43 minutes. No delays outbound. Thankfully, you're just at 15. Kennedy ends an hour 7, 35 off the junction. Outbound 40 minutes to Montrose. The express lane save you about 6, close to an hour to drive out to O'Hare. Stevenson outbound at 44 to the Tri-State, just about an hour to the Veterans Tollway, 52 minutes in. Southside Expressways on the Dan Ryan outbound, 38 minutes, 20 minutes in from the merge into downtown. 57's about 19 on either side. The Bishop Ford, 30 minutes out, 20 minutes in. A little heavier traffic than normal on some of your south side roadways because of the rain coming through, and that's why you're seeing some slower traffic in northwest Indiana as well. Pretty typical backups on both sides to DuSable Lakeshore Drive and across our tollways. No trouble spots to mention. Your next report coming up at 5:08. 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
4: As Neil mentioned, we're seeing some rain and a system moving through the south of the city and into northwest Indiana right now. Downtown, dry, but that could change tonight. We've got some thunderstorms in the forecast. Right now, we have cloudy skies, 80 degrees at 4:59.
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4: Coming up in the next half hour on News Radio WBBM, it seems like the rain just won't go away. But the good news is there's sunshine in the forecast. We'll check in with AccuWeather to see what's to come.
10: I'm Mallory Vorbroker. 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
4: Plus, President Trump touting his economic policy in Las Vegas. The latest on that coming up from ABC News. In sports, Cubs win, fly the W76, sweeping the Dodgers. The Sox take on Boston tonight.
3: I'm Tom Busby at Bloomberg. Wall Street ends the day mixed. The Dow at a new record high, up 263 points. The NASDAQ down by 222. The S&P lost 13.
4: Could get some thunderstorms tonight. Right now, 79 degrees at 5 o'clock.
16: From ABC News, I'm Michelle Franzen. In Las Vegas, President Trump delivering remarks on his economic policies. He's touting his no tax on tips for hospitality workers and lower inflation, he says.
17: But here in Nevada, we've created over 40,000 new jobs and lifted nearly 100,000 Nevadans off of food stamps. They don't want to be on food stamps because they've got new jobs. They've got jobs. They don't need food stamps.
16: Unemployment in Nevada remains among the highest nationwide at 5.1% as of June, according to the Bureau of Labor Statistics. And some Vegas hospitality workers say they're getting squeezed by a tourism slowdown and blame the war in Iran and Trump-era tariffs for higher costs. Las Vegas saw about 3.1 million fewer visitors last year, a 7.5% fall off, according to the Las Vegas Convention and Visitors Authority. Affordability remains a key theme ahead of the midterms. In Michigan, ABC News projects progressive Dr. Abdul Al-Sayed will win the Democratic Senate race against moderate Representative Haley Stevens. ABC News political director Avery Harper.
18: But what it does say is that there is definitely a desire for an outsider candidate, someone who is espousing some of these progressive ideals. You know, I was on the ground in Michigan, and every time you go to a campaign event with Abdul Al-Sayed, he begins with a very simple motto: getting money out of politics, putting money in your pocket, and Medicare for all.
16: He'll face GOP Representative Mike Rogers in November. New FBI data providing more context about the nearly three dozen active shooter incidents in the U.S. last year.
19: The FBI says that last year there were 34 total active shooter incidents, which they define as one or more shooters attempting to kill others in a populated area. That's a 42% increase year over year, and the number of victims of mass shootings increased nearly 60%. According to the FBI, every incident involved a male shooter who acted alone.
16: ABC's Peter Haralambos, Michelle Franzen, ABC News.
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2: Chloe Reese told the mayor and board members, do blanking better. Do blanking anything. Another Beenish Tanvir expressed similar thoughts.
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5: 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Be quiet. 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
2: The Daily Herald reports the mayor, Bill McLeod, later said, if you want to make an argument, make an argument. Don't act like a two-year-old kid. Enough is enough, he said. 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
6: Illinois State Police investigating a deadly crash on the tollway in Aurora overnight.
7: Two people died at the scene, state police say, near Eola Road in the eastbound lanes of the tollway. They were involved in a crash at about 12:45 between a white minivan and a sedan. Troopers say one of the cars was fully engulfed in flames when they arrived. Video from the scene showed the minivan with severe damage. Police investigated for more than 5 hours before reopening all lanes. Nancy Hardy, News Radio 105.9 at WBBM.
6: Passengers traveling from South Bend International Airport to O'Hare are getting an upgrade. Starting October 5th, American Airlines will fly travelers across 84 miles instead of busing them from point A to point B. The three daily round-trip flights will take about 70 to 75 minutes in each direction. This is in contrast to the current 2-hour and 45-minute bus ride. It's 5:08 now. Time to check in on traffic. Traffic and weather together on the 8th. What's going on tonight, Neil?
8: Well, Lisa, with the rain, we're seeing some heavier than normal traffic on 8094 through Northwest Indiana on both sides. We're seeing those same delays kind of grow on the Dan Ryan, 57, the Ford, all on the south side expressways. And now on the north side, the Edens Expressway really heavy inbound at Dundee Road. Driving in the north suburbs, you have a new crash there in the left lane, and you're backed up from the spur ramp 42 minutes to the Kennedy. Again, a crash inbound Edens at Dundee Road in the left lane. Thanks to Amir for the call. The WBBM Mercedes-Benz of Hoffman Estates traffic tip line, 855-780-ROAD. No outbound traffic on the Edens. You're good there. Kennedy inbound an hour 5 from O'Hare into downtown, 30 off the junction. Outbound is 40 minutes to Montrose. If you hop in the express lane, just save about 4 minutes between the Edens and your way out, or between downtown and the Edens, I should say. You do save that 4 minutes. You're close to an hour to O'Hare. The Eisenhower inbound an hour 18 from I-9. You're getting a little bit heavier. 43 in for Mannheim, and the turnaround trip is 40 to Mannheim Road. Hour 5 to drive out toward I-90. Stevenson Expressway outbound, 28 minutes to Cicero Avenue, which is the Midway Airport exit. 40 minutes to the Tri-State, 55 to the Veterans Tollway, about the same coming in. The Dan Ryan, again, about 40 minutes out, 20 minutes inbound. Heavier traffic on 57 and the Ford. Your outbound ride on 57, close to 25 minutes and about 20 to drive in. Bishop Ford outbound, 30 minutes, 20 minutes in from 8094 to the Dan Ryan. Dusable Lakeshore Drive is pretty heavy northbound from Roosevelt to Chicago Avenue. Stop and go southbound before Fullerton to Chicago, Wacker to Bellevue, and backed up traffic between 50th and 57th. On the tollways, our heaviest delay on the Tri-State South from Irving Park down to Ogden. Big delays in the northwest suburbs because of ongoing work on Route 53 at Kirchhoff. In the southwest suburbs, a backup on 80 West, getting through Joliet, and then eastbound traffic is slowing through Tinley Park. 8094 heavy westbound in spots from the toll road to Burr. Eastbound a delay from Torrance over to Broadway. And delays on both sides of I-65, again with rainy conditions. Northbound in spots from 30 to 8094 and southbound between 8094 and Ridge. From the Metro Traffic Center, next report, 518, News Radio 105.9, WBBM.
6: All right, Neil, for this evening, cloudy, humid, a couple of showers and perhaps some heavier thunderstorms. We're watching a system move through northwest Indiana right now. Gary, Hammond, that whole area getting lots of rain and a little more severe weather. But we could get another round in the Chicagoland area tonight. Look for a low around 68, tomorrow's high of 78. 80 now at O'Hare, 76 Midway. We've got heavy rain reported in Kankakee. We're at 73. It's 5.
9: Hey, gang, it's Jill Schlesinger. I'm launching a new show. It's called Money Moves, and we are going to move. 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
2: 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Brewers at a Southside brewery celebrating a big win at a national beer judging competition.
3: Since winning a gold medal at the U.S. Open Beer Championships at Ohio last month, Horse Thief Hollow Brewing Co. in Beverly has seen a surge in demand for its Renly Rose, a Belgian-style beer.
4: I've gotten a huge uptick in the amount of people that are ordering the beer, coming in looking for bottles. It's been fantastic.
3: Horse Thief head brewer Jake Nelson says the beer has been available at the brewery since 2019, but that the winning edition rested in oak Pinot Noir barrels for 26 months.
4: It's kind of intensely flavored because it's higher in alcohol. It's only 10%. And the fermentation characteristics give off nice pear notes, a little bit of spice, some orange peel. And then the French oak just gives a really nice oaky layer on top of that.
3: He says the brewery plans to continue participating in competitions and putting out the best beer that they can.
4: From there, it's just right back to work. Just keep doing what we're doing.
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2: Brookfield Zoo, Chicago's newest resident, has a name, and it's a little cheesy, a little crunchy, and apparently a perfect fit.
5: After receiving nearly 12,000 votes, Brookfield Zoo's newest resident, a rescued Virginia opossum, is officially named Crouton. The young marsupial's missing some fingers and toes, making it hard for him to climb and survive in the wild. But what Crouton lacks in digits, he more than makes up for in flavorful personality. He's now settling in as an animal ambassador, and you can see video of Crouton on WBBM's TikTok and Instagram accounts. 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
2: Still could get another round of a heavy rain. We're seeing some to our south and west right now. We'll check in with AccuWeather coming up.
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2: 515, the AccuWeather 5-day forecast, sponsored by Four Seasons Heating, Air Conditioning, Plumbing, Sewer, and Electric. And here's meteorologist Brian Thompson.
3: Well, Lisa, we've had some showers and some thunderstorms making their way across the area. The heaviest rain now across northwest Indiana through Lake and northwestern parts of Porter County. That's where we have this line of storms moving on through. There is one downpour that's popped up near Burbank in Cook County. But it's generally quieter at the moment across much of northeast Illinois, although I am watching a couple more showers and storms in the northwestern part of Lake County in Illinois toward Fox Lake, approaching Lindenhurst as these are moving off toward the east and northeast. There's still some rain coming in from western Illinois, though that's starting to fall apart some. So we'll have a couple of showers around tonight, maybe a heavier thunderstorm that could lead to some ponding on roads. Tonight's low around 68. Clouds break for some sun. Still humid tomorrow with a shower around, high 78. Might have an evening thunderstorm tomorrow night. Then it clears out, low 66, and it will warm back up Friday and Saturday with a return to some sunshine. It's still going to be humid, high 85 both days, and times of sun to clouds, warm and humid again Sunday, high 86. 80 degrees at O'Hare right now, 77 at Midway, 80 in Schaumburg, 80 at the lakefront, going down to 68 tonight. I'm AccuWeather meteorologist Brian Thompson.
2: All right, Brian, thanks so much. It's 5:16, time to visit Lober Motors Mercedes-Benz in Lincolnwood, and it's time for sports, and here's Chris Summa.
4: Lisa, good evening. The Dodgers are the team to beat in Major League Baseball, a 2-time defending World Series champion with a 2-time defending MVP. The Cubs are coming for their crown. They swept them away over 3 games at Wrigley Field. That came as Pete Crow Armstrong continued his MVP push. PCA connected on 2 homers and drove in 4. The Cubs capped their series sweep with a 7-6 win over the Dodgers this afternoon at Wrigley Field. Shohei Ohtani led off the game with a homer. Crow Armstrong and the Cubs had an answer once again.
5: Just having your name in the same conversation as someone as profound as he feels, it's awesome, and it's a nice nod. So it's cool, but yeah, you mentioned the team thing. Like I would feel much more accomplished taking them down at some point.
4: The Cubs host the Blue Jays in a Thursday makeup from Wrigley Field. That's a 1:20 start in that one. The White Sox and Red Sox play game 2 of their series this evening at Fenway Park. That's a 6:10 first pitch. Sean Burke will score off of Sonny Gray in that pitching matchup. The Bears are back in the practice field this morning in Lake Forest. They were for nearly 90 minutes in a light workout wearing shells. TJ Edwards was back in action after missing the first week on the NFI list. It's back in full pads tomorrow morning from House Hall. With sports at 16:46, I'm Chris Sema of 104.3, the score for News Radio 105.9 WBBM.
2: Chris, thank you. 5:18. Traffic now. Here's Neil.
6: Travel times are really high on the expressways, guys, especially along the Edens now with a crash inbound at Dundee Road. The left lane blocked. You're heavy from the spur ramp and you're backed up on the spur hitting toward the Edens. Your travel time inbound 40 minutes between Lake Cook and the junction. On DuSable Lakeshore Drive, you're really packed in. Southbound passing Belmont to Chicago Avenue. Heavy traffic Wacker to Belbo and 50th down to 57th. A delay northbound between Roosevelt and Chicago Avenue. On our tollways, a lot of traffic continues on both sides of the tri-state. Southbound Irving to Ogden from the Hinsdale Oasis down to 95th, and then you're stuck at some traffic on I-80 passing Halstead. Northbound a delay from 111th to 95th Street because of the roadwork on 95th, and then heavy traffic between the Bensonville Bridge and Balmoral. Couple of delays on the Jane Addams westbound from the Devon Toll to Lee and 53 to Roselle Road. Heavy traffic on the Reagan Tollway eastbound from 83 to the northbound tri-state road. ramp delays westbound from 22nd to before Highland. Heavy again from Naperville Road to Route 59. 355 has delays southbound from Army Trail to pass North Avenue and Butterfield to Maple. Northbound traffic on the Veterans Tollway slowing past Roosevelt to North. Backups in the northwest suburbs on Route 53 through the ongoing work zone. Delays along I-80 in the southwest burbs, westbound before Richards to Larkin. Eastbound a slowdown from the Grange Road to I-57. Heavy spots on 8094 in northwest Indiana, especially westbound from the toll road to Kennedy and eastbound from Torrance over to Central. And delays on 65 on both sides, northbound from U.S. 30 to 8094 and southbound from 8094 down to 61st Avenue. Some rainy conditions making their way through in northwest Indiana. Next report, 528, News Radio 105.9, WBBM.
2: All right, Neil, thank you. For the rest of tonight, we still have some heavier thunderstorms in the forecast. Right now, the majority of the rain is moving through northwest Indiana, Valparaiso, you know, Burns Harbor, that area right now. For the rest of us in Chicago, pretty dry, heavy rain reported in Kankakee, though, right now. We're at 73. It's 520. Our top story this hour, a new law signed by Governor Pritzker ensures that Illinois jurors won't miss out on their paychecks if they get selected to sit on a jury. We're going to have much more on that story coming up at 5:31. A major sports auction is featuring some Air Jordan flair.
7: Perusing the extensive catalog at the 2026 Leland Summer Classic Auction reveals some Michael Jordan memorabilia. The item expected to bring in the most money, a 1996 Flair Showcase Basketball Legacy Collection card with bidding at nearly $50,000. Also on the auction block, baseball from MJ's past, a Birmingham Barons 1994 game-used bat. Bidding for that bat began at about $15,000. Lou Gehrig, Hope Solo, Shohei Ohtani, Jerry Rice, Andre Dawson, and Wilt Chamberlain, among other names with items at the auction, which runs through August 15th. Andy Day, News Radio, 105.9 WBBM.
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8: In our modern diet, sugar is found everywhere. While a little is fine, too much of it can create potential cancer risk. I'm Dr. Eugene Ahn from Loyola Medicine with Healthy Eating. Added sugars are found in a wide variety of foods and beverages, including soda, sports drinks, desserts, flavored coffees, and many packaged snacks. While sugar itself does not directly cause cancer, consuming too much can contribute to weight gain and obesity, and both are linked to higher risk for several types of cancer. Foods high in added sugar often provide calories without many nutrients, making it harder to maintain a balanced diet. Reading nutrition labels, choosing water over sugary drinks, and satisfying a sweet craving with fruit are simple ways to reduce sugar intake. Many foods marketed as healthy can still contain significant amounts of added sugar. Making gradual changes rather than drastically restricting foods is often the most sustainable approach. For more information, go to loyolamedicine.org/cancercare. I'm Dr. Eugene Ahn for News Radio 105.9 WBBM.
9: Summertime is a
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12: A mixed day on Wall Street. Stocks got an early boost from strong earnings at obesity drug maker Eli Lilly and from Disney, thanks to Toy Story 5 and adding more streaming TV subscribers. But after Iran and Oman reached a deal on a new shipping lane in the Strait of Hormuz without the U.S. being involved, stocks headed lower. At the close, the Dow was up 263 points at a new record high. The Nasdaq, though, down 222, with SpaceX shares tumbling more than 13%. The S&P lost 13. LIV Golf is not dead yet. The Upstart Pro Golf League, which competes against the PGA, lost funding from Saudi Arabia, but says it just struck a financial deal with a new unnamed investor and has gotten interest from over a dozen minority partners, keeping that league alive. And the private equity firm Bain Capital has agreed to buy the Gong Cha bubble tea chain, which has 240 locations in the U.S., 2,200 worldwide. No terms were disclosed. With business at 23 and 53 from the Bloomberg Newsroom, Tom Busby, News Radio 105.9 WBBM.
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2: 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Here's Neil.
6: Couple of issues here. We'll start in the north suburbs. A pretty bad delay on the Edens coming inbound between the spur ramp and Dundee Road. That's an accident that has the left lane closed. You're at 40 minutes in from Lake Cook to the junction, and that's why you're backed up on the Eden spur eastbound passing Waukegan Road. The other trouble spot now on the Eisenhower IDOT with a multi-vehicle crash inbound at Racine. The right lane blocked. We're hearing 5 vehicles involved in this wreck. Traffic is really jam-packed from Costner again to Racine, where the left, the right lane rather, is closed. Hour 20 for I-90 and 47 in for Mannheim. Headed out to Mannheim 40 and hour 3 to the Jane Addams Tollway. Now a new crash to watch for on the Stevenson inbound, reported in a lane at Cass. Traffic is pretty jammed up from Lamont Road. 53 from 355 and 30 minutes in from the Tri-State. Headed outbound 44 to 294, 57 to 355. On the Kennedy Expressway inbound 1 hour, 27 off the junction, outbound 38 minutes to Montrose. If you hop in the express lanes, you'll save 7. 56 to drive out to O'Hare. Southside Expressways, Dan Ryan 35 out, 22 in. I-57 going outbound 22 minutes, 18 to ride in from I-80 to the Dan Ryan. Bishop Ford outbound a half hour, you're 20 minutes in from 80-94 to the Ryan. Dusalba Lakeshore Drive, very crowded today. Northbound from Soldier Field to Chicago Avenue. Southbound Belmont to Chicago, heavy traffic from the river to Belbo and between 50th 20th and 57th. Most of the tollways are pretty active, but no lane blockage issues. The northwest suburbs, you have typical backups on Route 53 through the work zone. Delays in the southwest suburbs, 80 west through Joliet and eastbound through Tinley Park. Delays on 8094 on both sides through northwest Indiana. From the Metro Traffic Center, next report, 538, News Radio 105.9, WBBM.
2: We've got rain to the south and west in the northwest Indiana area right now, and in Kankakee, where it's raining pretty heavily, 80 degrees now at 520.
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2: 5:30. Good evening. I'm Lisa Fielding. Here are the top stories on News Radio WBBM. It may seem like we've seen nothing but gray skies and rain for the past few weeks, but sunshine is coming. We're going to talk with AccuWeather to see when it will return.
21: I'm Mallory Vorbroker. A new law means new protections for Illinois jurors.
2: Health officials sounding the alarm on a deadly fungal disease. It's already infected hundreds of people in Illinois. And President Trump says there's been notable progress in talks with Iran to fully reopen the Strait of Hormuz. Sports fly the W. Cubs top the Dodgers in a sweep 7-6. Sox take on Boston later tonight in business.
12: Stocks end the day mixed, but we did get a new all-time closing high for the Dow, which rose 263 points. The Nasdaq, though, down 222. The S&P lost 13. I'm Tom Busby at Bloomberg.
2: 80 degrees, cloudy skies. We've got several waves of rain and thunderstorms forecast for much of Chicagoland into tonight. Night. We're seeing some rain and storms to the south and west of Chicago right now. Here with more on how much we can expect is AccuWeather senior meteorologist Brian Thompson.
3: Yeah, Lisa, we've been tracking a few showers and storms throughout the afternoon. The main line of storms pushing through northwest Indiana right now. A couple of downpours in Cook County, one just south of Navy Pier, although that's now moving off toward the east. And we have another cluster of some showers pretty close to Princeton Park and Washington Heights. That's moving off toward the east. Also some heavy storms northern parts of Lake County, too. There's another area of rain out in western parts of Illinois starting to get into parts of LaSalle and DeKalb counties. That's starting to fizzle out, though. So we'll have a shower or two, maybe a heavier thunderstorm in spots. That threat, though, will diminish overnight, and then we'll just have a stray shower around by tomorrow. 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
2: All right, Brian, thanks so much. Well, jury duty no longer means lost wages in Illinois. WBBM's Mallory Vorbroker explains.
21: Workers in Illinois summoned for jury duty will no longer have to choose between serving or collecting a paycheck. A new bill signed into law by Governor J.B. Pritzker requires most employers to continue paying employees their regular wages while they're juror. Companies with 25 or fewer employees are exempt. Court stipends are usually a fraction of a worker's normal paycheck. The law goes into effect immediately. Mallory Vorbroker, News Radio 105.9 WBBM.
2: Health officials are tracking thousands of cases of a drug-resistant fungus that they say can be difficult to treat.
22: Candida auris has been detected in 23 states this year, including 366 cases in Illinois. Texas and Michigan have reported even higher totals. The yeast spreads most often in healthcare facilities and poses the greatest danger to patients with breathing tubes, catheters, or compromised immune systems. Most infections are treatable, but CDC research found nearly all samples tested were resistant to commonly used antifungal drugs. Officials say the growth in cases has slowed since 2022. Rachel Pearson, News Radio, 105.9 WBBM.
2: There's another candidate entering the race for Evanston mayor. This is after incumbent Daniel Biss leaves office in 2 months to run for Congress.
23: Stephanie Mendoza credits Evanston's nonprofits, early childhood education programs, and neighbors for helping her since she moved to the city as a teenager from Tennessee. She's been elected twice as city clerk and would be Evanston's first Latina mayor if elected. In announcing her candidacy, the 33-year-old says she wants to make sure every family has the same opportunities she has had. Biss announced he'll step down October 18th, leaving the way for a special election that has drawn candidates including Jeff Borini, who lost to Biss last year, and former Alderwoman Ann Rainey. Nancy Hardy, News Radio 105.9 WBBM.
2: 5:33. Nationally, the Trump administration says there has been notable progress in talks with Iran and that a deal could be on the horizon.
24: President Trump saying he believes the talks are going well between Iran and the U.S., saying a deal could come later today or tomorrow. He said, quote, "We're moving along very nicely. What the deal actually entails, however, remains unclear." And no word yet from Iranian leadership yet, but Iran has said repeatedly it would not agree to any deal that returns the strait to that open, unrestricted, toll-free way it operated before this war began.
2: That's ABC's Matt Rivers. At the same time, regional officials say Iranian and Omani negotiators have finalized a draft deal to reopen the strait, pending approval from Iran's supreme leader. The November midterms will pose a key test for progressives after a major battleground primary win.
0: Abdul El-Sayed is Michigan's Democratic Senate nominee after narrowly winning a bruising fight.
1: You know, in the words of Muhammad Ali, we shook up the world.
0: With what progressive leader Bernie Sanders calls the most extraordinary win in modern American party politics.
4: He took on the national Democratic establishment.
0: Now he has to unite Democrats in a state key to retaking the Senate majority and beat the GOP's Mike Rogers to claim the seat of retiring Democrat Gary Peters, who says El-Sayed has to immediately start reaching out to fellow Democrats.
4: Which he assured me will happen.
0: Top Senate Republican John Thune says the GOP's now in a pretty good spot in Michigan.
5: This is the extreme radical choice.
0: Sagar Meghani, Washington.
2: The New York Film Festival has unveiled the main slate of films for its 64th year. 32 films will play at the fest running September 25th to October 12th. Kicking off the fest will be James Gray's Paper Tiger, a Queens-set crime drama starring Adam Driver and Miles Teller, and Ava DuVernay film 14th, a documentary on the much-contested constitutional amendment, will close out the festival. Coming up in a minute, low gas prices, traffic and weather together. It's 5:36.
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2: 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In Des Plaines, the S&K on Oakden and Coral has gas for $3.99. In Lombard, the Citco on St. Charles and Westmore Myers has gas for $4.03 a gallon. Still ahead.
26: This is Mike Krauser. Teachers in Hammond organize a boycott of BP gas stations over the company's lockout of 800 union workers in Whiting.
2: That story is ahead. But first, 5:38, time to check in on the roads. Traffic with Neil.
6: All right, Lisa, troubles on the expressway starting in the north suburbs along the Edens inbound at Dundee Road. Crews with a crash in the left lane. You're jam-packed from the spur ramp. 40 minutes to drive inbound, and that's why you're stuck in traffic on the Edens spur eastbound passing Waukegan Road. The other trouble spot on the inbound Eisenhower, IDOT on the scene of a five-vehicle crash. That's what we're hearing here at Racine on the inbound side of the Ike. The right lane just blocked for now. Your stop and go from Cicero Avenue. An hour 17 from I-90 and 47 in from Mannheim. Out to Mannheim 40 and hour 3 to the Jane Addams. On the Stevenson inbound stop and go traffic from Lamont Road to Cass. A crash in a lane there. Just about 55 to drive in from the Veterans Tollway. 55 back out as well. Nothing major on the tollways, just a delay here or there. In northwest Indiana, we have a new crash affecting 8094. Westbound jam packed from the toll road to before I-65. Couple of semis collided. Two left lanes are blocked. Back to the expressways on the Kennedy. You're about an hour in, 27 in off the junction. Kennedy outbound 38 to Montrose. Get the express lane. Save yourself about 7:56 to drive out to O'Hare. Southside roadways, the Dan Ryan is 35 outbound, 22 to drive in. Delays on both sides of I-57. A 20-minute ride out to I-80, 17 inbound. Really heavy through the work zone on the Ford outbound. That's why it's 30 minutes to 80-94. DeSalvo Lakeshore Drive, stop-and-go traffic northbound between Soldier Field and Chicago Avenue. Southbound delays take you from Belmont to Chicago Avenue. You're backed up from the river to Balbo. And again, heavy traffic between 50th and 57th. From the Metro Traffic Center, next report, 548. 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
3: WBBM AccuWeather, the main cluster of showers and heavy thunderstorms now pushing through northwest Indiana. We still have a heavier thunderstorm in some spots, especially during the early part of tonight. Could lead to some ponding on roads, and there could be a shower or two early at any time tonight, low 68. Clouds break for some sun tomorrow, remaining humid with a stray shower, high 78, dropping to 66 as it clears out tomorrow night, and then partly sunny, humid, and warmer Friday, high 85. 80 at O'Hare right now, 77 at Midway, and in Lincoln Square, 80 at the lakefront, going down to 68 tonight. I'm AccuWeather the meteorologist, Brian Thompson.
2: It's 540. The Hammond Teachers Union organizing a boycott of BP as the company's lockout of refinery workers in Whiting approaches 5 months now.
26: The union says it stands in solidarity with the 800 members of the United Steelworkers Local 71 and calls on BP to end the lockout. It says in a statement, "We urge our members, their families, and people across northwest Indiana and the Chicagoland area to boycott all BP and Amoco gas stations." It goes on to say that for years, BP has raked in massive profits off of the labor of the very workers it is now mistreating. It accuses the company of union busting. A statement from the company says it respects the teachers' right to express their views and understands that many want to see this matter resolved, and that includes BP. Mike Krauser, News Radio, 105.9 WBBM.
2: Around the nation, the state of New Mexico has sued the Department of Justice and Acting Attorney General Todd Blanche. New Mexico Attorney General Raul Latorre says the Zorro Ranch is mentioned thousands of times in the Epstein files, but they're facing resistance from the Department of Justice to what should be normal information sharing.
8: Todd Blanche today, with a stroke of a pen, could grant us the access that he claims he is willing to engage with in terms of giving us the cooperation that we've asked for and giving us the access that we've asked for. Instead, they have decided to stonewall, to obstruct, and to frankly conceal for whatever reason.
2: New Mexico claims it's one of the few jurisdictions that could still bring criminal charges related to Epstein's crimes. At the editor's desk today is Patrick Rushman, later Grace Golembieski, our writer Cecilia Fergakis. Our assistant producers today, Eric Berlin and Mitietta Hucknick. Our traffic producer, Anton Peters, and our broadcast managing editor, Zach Weber. Top trending stories coming up.
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2: Search engine company DuckDuckGo has launched a collab with a sunglasses brand to release a normal pair of sunglasses, mocking the growing trend of AI smart glasses. The privacy-focused search site is marketing them as the complete opposite of AI wearables, emphasizing that they don't record, listen, or analyze anything about or around the wearer. The tongue-in-cheek campaign is an obvious reference to the growing number of AI smart glasses, including Meta's Ray-Bans. And slow and steady wins the race, but not when that race is on commuter rail. England's Avanti West Coast Railway says its staff paused service in and out of a station for 10 minutes to rescue a tortoise that was wandering on the tracks. The tortoise was taken to a rescue center before being reunited with its owner. As for how it ended up on the tracks, the railway says it could have been lured in by the company's mascot, which is a turtle named Turbo. Of course, that's why he was there. He's there to visit the mascot. All right, 5:46, time for sports. And fly the W and get out the brooms. Chris Emma.
3: I'm seeing some sad Dodgers fans walking around Michigan Avenue here. Tough weekend. Week for the LA fans. We'll start with football. The details matter to Ben Johnson. If you're suiting up for the Bears, you know that well. He hones in on everything with a keen eye. That's especially so for this offense. Training camp means putting forth the work towards establishing this offense. It was 90 minutes on the practice field this morning in Lake Forest. Light work through a walkthrough, but everything matters to Johnson. New offensive coordinator Press Taylor understands that each rep is part of building the scheme for the new season.
4: I would tell you, I don't think Ben's ever mentioned the word efficiency. We talk about explosive. I mean, we are trying to attack a defense. I think there's a perception a lot of people are going to run the ball, we're going to stay efficient, we're going to control the clock. We are looking to attack a defense. We're looking to attack fronts, to expose space, to create run lanes, to create explosives. I mean, we don't look at the run game as a way to stay on track. We look at the run game as a way to attack defenses and really be explosive and continue to just put our foot on the gas the entire game.
3: The Bears are back in full pants tomorrow morning from Hallis Hall. It's just 10 days until the preseason opener at Soldier Field. In baseball, the Cubs were indeed a 7-6 winner over the Dodgers at Wrigley Field. They swept away the two-time defending champions. Shota Imanaga picked up the victory. Pete Crow Armstrong led the way, connecting on two homers and driving in four. The Cubs will now host the Blue Jays for a makeup game tomorrow afternoon. Then they'll head off to Kansas City for the weekend. White Sox and Red Sox play Game 2 of their series coming up at Fenway Park. That's a 6-10 start, with Sean Burke meeting with Sonny Gray in that matchup. With sports at 16:46, I'm Chris Sema of 104.3, the score for News Radio 105.9 WBBM.
2: All right, Chris, thank you. 5:48, traffic now. Here's Neil Fiorito.
5: Northwest Indiana, a collision involving two semis on 8094 westbound before I-65. Crews are there. The right lane is blocked. Traffic is stop and go from the Indiana Toll Road. On the Illinois side, a crash getting cleaned up on the Eaton's inbound at Dundee Road. Everything out of the lanes. That's why you're pretty solid from the spur ramp, and that's why you're backed up on the Eden spur eastbound passing Waukegan Road. Travel time on the inbound Edens, 35 minutes. On the Kennedy, you're about 57 to and from O'Hare. If you're headed outbound, leaving downtown, feel free to hop in the express lanes. You'll save 7 out toward the Edens. A crash we've been talking about on the Eisenhower with multiple vehicles involved inbound at Racine is gone. All lanes are back open. Traffic still really heavy from Cicero. Hour 15 for I-90 in. 44 to make it in for Mannheim. Outbound 40 to Mannheim and hour 2 to the Jane Addams Tollway. Crash we had on the Stevenson gone. Inbound at Cass still remains really heavy from Lamont Road, about 55 either way along the Stevenson. Southside Expressways, the Dan Ryan is 35 out to the split, 22 into downtown, 57 outbound 20 or 17 in. Bishop Ford outbound at 30 minutes to 8094. A lot of traffic through the work zone. DeSable Lakeshore Drive really heavy as well. Northbound Roosevelt to Chicago, delays south from Belmont to Chicago, heavy through Grant Park and between 50th and 57th. The tollway starting to ease a little bit. Next report coming up at 5:58, News Radio 105.9 WBBM.
6: WBBM AccuWeather. It will stay humid tonight with clouds and a couple of showers, perhaps a heavier thunderstorm that could lead to some ponding on roadways with a low of 68. And it is going to stay humid throughout the day for tomorrow with clouds breaking for some sun. Might be a stray shower around, but a lot of the day looks dry with a high of 78. 80 degrees right now at O'Hare at 77 at Midway, 80 in Schaumburg, also 80 at the lakefront, going down to 68 tonight. I'm AccuWeather meteorologist Brian Thompson.
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2: The Illinois Treasurer's Office is hosting its annual unclaimed property auction.
8: The auction is taking place at the State Fair in Springfield this month. Items up for bid include a 14-carat white gold ring with a 10-carat blue sapphire and 14 diamonds. Also a 1916 McKinley Gold U.S. dollar coin and baseball cards of Cubs legend Ernie Banks and Yankees great Mickey Mantle. 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
10: But also, you got to make sure the other party has skin in the game. 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
9: That could come in the form of a written agreement. When lending money to a friend or relative, Shankman says to be careful, because disputes over money can end friendships and be the source of long-time family conflicts. 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
16: Americans love getting their food delivered. DoorDash posting an earnings beat after the closing bell and raising its profit forecast for the year thanks to a burst in subscribers getting their dinners and groceries brought right to their doors. Earlier on Wall Street, stocks lost a ton of early steam as hopes fizzled out for a deal between the U.S. and Iran to reopen the Strait of Hormuz. Iran did, however, reach a deal to reopen that waterway with Oman for the next 2 to 4 months. But strong earnings from Eli Lilly, Disney, and others was enough to power the Dow 263 points higher to a new record close. The Nasdaq lost 222 in a sell-off in SpaceX shares after it spent way too much on AI last quarter, $18 billion. The S&P lost 13 on the day. And the Amazon-owned robo-taxi service Zooks will begin charging fares for the first time next week for rides in Las Vegas, not yet for rides in San Francisco. With business at 23 and 53 from the Bloomberg Newsroom, Tom Busby, News Radio 105.9 WBBM.
2: Well, we're watching some storms and some rain in Northwest Indiana. Now we have a semi crash in the midst of it on 8094 in Northwest Indiana. We're going to check in on traffic and weather coming up.
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17: 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I'm Susie Welch. 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
7: Flights at a German airport were disrupted overnight.
8: The schedule was disrupted during the night after a sighting of a flying object reported, and another object was found near a runway at the major German cargo hub Leipzig-Halle Airport. Several flights, including one passenger plane, were diverted to other airports after the sighting of the flying object near the airport shortly before midnight. Police say an anti-explosive robot was deployed to check the other object near the airport's south runway. They haven't elaborated. Flights using the other runway resumed shortly after 2 a.m., but the south runway remained closed Wednesday morning, a police statement said. I'm Charles Diledesma.
7: 5:58. Heading back home now to the roads, and here's Neil Fiorito.
9: All right, Lisa. Northwest Indiana, a backup continues on 8094 westbound, passing the toll road before I-65. A couple of semis got tangled up there. Everything cleared away now out of your lanes. On the towways, a new trouble spot on the Veterans southbound passing I-55. Crash in the right lane on the exit ramp to southbound I-55. Hey, Don, we appreciate the call. The WBBM Mercedes-Benz of Hoffman Estates traffic tip line, 855-780 Road. Crash all gone in the north suburbs on the Edens inbound at Dundee Road. Still really heavy from the spur ramp. 35 minutes to the Kennedy from Lake Cook. On the Kennedy itself, about 57 to and from the airport. If you're headed outbound, you do want to use the Express. You're going to save about 7 minutes on the Eisenhower outbound, 1 hour, an hour five in from I-90. Stevenson going to and from the Veterans Tollway, about 51 minutes. Southside roadways, the Dan Ryan holding steady at 35 out, 22 to ride in. I-57 outbound, 20, 17 in. The Ford is 30 out to 80-94. Be safe. Your next report, 608 News Radio 105.9 WBBM.
7: All right, Neil, thanks so much. We still could get some rain and thunderstorms tonight. Right now, the majority in northwest Indiana and to the west of us right now. We've got heavy rain in Kankakee. We're at 73. Cloudy for the rest of us, 80 degrees now, with winds out of the west now gusting at 21 miles an hour.
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10: This is Andy Dane. Attorney Andrew Boutros is looking to close the controversial Broadview 6 case for good.
7: Cash, once again, king in Illinois, thanks to a new law signed by Governor Pritzker. And firefighters in Washington State getting a break from the wildfires. The latest on that from ABC News. Sports, Sox taking on Boston tonight. Cubs top the Dodgers 7-6 to complete the sweep.
0: I'm Tom Busby at Bloomberg. Wall Street ends the day mixed. The Dow at a new record high, up 263 points. The NASDAQ down by 222. The S&P lost 13.
7: We're dry now in the Chicagoland area, but rainy conditions expected between 7 and 8, maybe even a thunderstorm around 8 o'clock. Keep it tuned here for all your weather information. 80 degrees at 6
10: o'clock. From ABC News, I'm Stephanie Officer. Finally, some good news for residents of the Pacific Northwest as the weather gives crews a break fighting those devastating wildfires. ABC News meteorologist Samara Theodore.
11: Specifically up towards Seattle, Spokane, we got a lot of cloud coverage over the past couple of days. Winds became calmer. Temperatures dropped a bit. And so this gave firefighters a fighting chance at fighting these fires. Meanwhile, some of the stronger winds and dry conditions persisted in places like Medford, Aspen, Colorado. As a result, we have red flag warnings in place for those areas.
10: The FAA and NTSB are investigating why a plane was allowed to take off as President Trump's helicopter, Marine One, was approaching. There were at least 2 3-minute warnings that the president's copter would be in the airspace above D.C., and still, that controller did not heed. ABC's Sam Sweeney.
12: While they were close and that plane shouldn't have been there, they were never on a collision course. They were never in danger of colliding. But again, it shouldn't have happened. That controller should have heard that 3-minute warning, and he didn't. And the FAA and the NTSB are going to want to figure out exactly what happened and then try to put preventative measures in place so it doesn't happen again.
10: A 5-alarm fire raging in New York City. Residents reported hearing an explosion earlier this afternoon. ABC's Stefan Kim is in the Bronx.
13: Con Edison has shut off the gas at a building. 7 residents were hurt, 2 of them seriously. 4 firefighters were also injured. Several residents had to be rescued. More than 300 FDNY members are out here, and this fire is still not under control.
10: So far, one person has been reported dead. TikTok has suspended the account of celebrity blogger Perez Hilton after he live-streamed an apparent gory suicide attempt on the platform last night. His family speaking out saying their focus is on his well-being. Hilton is currently in a Miami hospital. If you or someone you know is experiencing a similar situation, please call 988. You're listening to ABC News.
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17: 6:03, August 5th. Thanks for coming along with us this Wednesday evening. I'm Sarah Pereira. Clouds, humidity, showers, sunshine. It's all the full Chicago weather sampler coming up, and we'll have your AccuWeather 5-day forecast. But first, let's get you caught up with our top story on News Radio WBBM. Chicago's embattled U.S. attorney is looking to settle the Broadview 6 case once and for all. The story from WBBM's Andy Dane.
18: U.S. District Judge April Perry has accused Attorney Andrew Boutros and his office of, quote, blatant misconduct in the handling of the Broadview 6 case, which crumbled earlier this year and resulted in calls for Boutros to resign. A new more than 50-page court filing from the attorney's office acknowledges mistakes in the case, including grand jury transcript redactions, blaming some on, quote, immense pressure, upheaval, and emotion because of Operation Midway Blitz. It also promises sweeping reforms in light of the failed prosecution and says the court, quote, has been clearly heard and there is no need to do more. The issue may still result in public hearings, especially if attorneys for those formally indicted in the Broadview case involving an ICE vehicle in Broadview last year responded to the filing. Boutros has denied the indictments, mostly against Democratic activists, were politically motivated or encouraged by President Trump. Andy Day, News Radio, 105.9 WBBM.
17: Illinois is cracking down on cashless businesses. Governor J.B. Pritzker has signed a law requiring most businesses to accept cash from customers. WBBM's Mallory Vorbroker reports.
19: Illinois businesses will be required to accept cash under $500, and the bill prohibits local governments from charging extra to people who use cash. The measure was signed into law by Governor Pritzker along with 87 others. Any retailer that employs someone to process in-person transactions qualifies and must accept cash. The law goes into effect in 2028. Businesses who don't follow it will have to pay fines. Mallory Vorbroker, News Radio 105.9 WBBM.
17: The mayor of Hoffman Estates wants to see a more respectful environment during village board meetings.
20: It was during public comment that a couple people wanted to talk about immigration enforcement. They think the village and the police department are complicit. This woman identified herself as Chloe Reese.
21: Demand ICE stop operating on village property and put up signage to keep them out. Do better. Do anything.
20: Another speaker, Beenish Tanvir, refused to stick to her 3 minutes and was removed.
22: You all are gaslighting your constituents by pretending you all are a bunch of dumbasses who don't know what's happening in this country.
20: Another man speaking in support of Israel was heckled.
23: Let the gentleman speak, please.
20: The Daily Herald reports the mayor, Bill McLeod, later said, "I think we have to crack down on this profanity and interrupting people." He said this is

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2: Event at Moreno's Liquors in Little Village. 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Those looking to receive the free tickets must live within a roughly half-mile radius of Douglas Park, where the fest will take place on the weekend of September 18th. Headliners include 21 Pilots, Tool, and Pierce the Veil. 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
3: And Illinois State Police continue to comb through evidence after two people died in a fiery crash on the tollway in Aurora.
4: It happened in the eastbound lanes of I-88 near Eola Road at about a quarter to one in the morning. Illinois State Police say two cars crashed and one was completely on fire when troopers arrived. It appears to be a white minivan and a sedan. Police say two people died at the scene. All eastbound lanes were closed for more than 5 hours as police investigated. Nancy Hardy, News Radio 105.9 WBBM.
3: Your big ideas now have a new place to grow in the northwest suburbs. The Village of Schaumburg has teamed up with Roosevelt University to celebrate the opening of the Roosevelt Incubator for Schaumburg Enterprises, or RISE for short. It provides entrepreneurs with small business and small business owners, rather, with space, guidance, and resources to turn their ideas into reality. The program initially called for participants to be of low to moderate income to qualify, but other grant and sponsorship opportunities will allow others to participate for a nominal fee. It's 6:08, traffic and weather together on the 8th. This one's sponsored by the Griffin Museum of Science and Industry. We've been watching the semi-crash on 8094. This is over in Northwest Indiana. What's going on, Abby Ryan?
5: Oh, right now, Sarah, in Northwest Indiana, we had this earlier crash on 8094. They have just cleared it out, but the delay is still there. If you're on 8094, headed on the eastbound side, it's heavy from Torrance to Grant. Westbound slows from Central to Burr. I-94 eastbound, slow past State Road 49, Chesterton, because of flooding in the two left lanes. Route 53 southbound, it is heavy from Palatine to Kirchhoff. Long-term road work, right lane. I-80 westbound slows from Richards to Center. Eastbound, it's heavy from Kedzie to 294. So far, 355 southbound, Veterans Memorial Toll Road, that's tight from 75th to I-55, crash on the right shoulder. On the exit ramp to southbound I-55 and 88, your Rakin Memorial Toll Road eastbound, heavy 83 to the northbound Tri-State ramp. I-90, Jane Addams Tollway westbound, heavy DeMond Toll Plaza Lee, past 53 to Roselle. Tri-State south, it's heavy from Irving Park to Ogden, Stevenson to 95th, and I-80 past Halstead, northbound slow from the Bensonville Bridge to Balmoral. Do Sabal Lakeshore Drive northbound, heavy Roosevelt to Chicago, southbound stop and go from Belmont to Chicago, Randolph to Balbo, and then from 50th to 57th. Eden's on the inbound side, a 33-minute ride, outbound 17. If you're on the Kennedy outbound, 35 to Montrose, 53 out to the airport to save 7 minutes in the express lanes that are headed outbound. Inbound 55, heavy Canfield, past the Wintrust Mural at North Avenue, over to the Jane Byrne Interchange. Next report, 6:18. 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
3: Mother Nature's keeping us guessing. Tonight, mostly cloudy and humid with a couple of showers and maybe a thunderstorm that could leave some water on the roads. We're going down to a low of 68 degrees. That's a ways down from where they're at O'Hare right now. It's cloudy at 80 degrees, 79 degrees downtown Chicago. We're seeing some rain over Lansing where it's 73 degrees. It's 6:10.
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3: 6:15, time for the AccuWeather 5-day forecast, sponsored by Four Seasons Heating, Air Conditioning, Plumbing, Sewer, and Electric. Here's Brian Thompson.
13: Well, Sarah, most of the heavy downpours and thunderstorms have pushed
9: east of the area. Then we're moving through northwest Indiana over the last hour or so. Pretty quiet around Chicago right now. There's a few showers, even some brief downpours north of Chicago toward parts of Lake County. And we still have a couple of showers through the far western suburbs toward Kane and DeKalb counties, too. Those are heading off toward the east. So we'll have a couple of showers, perhaps a heavier thunderstorm that could lead to some ponding on roads. For most of us, though, just a couple of showers around tonight, low 68. Clouds break for some sun tomorrow. It's going to remain humid with a shower around high 78. An evening thunderstorm in spots tomorrow night that it clears out. It will be muggy with a clear to partly cloudy sky, low 66. Humid and warmer with more sunshine returning Friday, high 85. We're back up to 85 on Saturday with sunshine and some clouds. And it will be staying humid through the weekend. Highs again into the mid-80s with times of sun and clouds on Sunday. 79 degrees right now at O'Hare, 76 at Midway, 79 in Joliet. It's also 79 at the lakefront, going down to 68 tonight. I'm AccuWeather meteorologist Brian Thompson.
3: 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Here's Chris Emma.
13: Sarah, good evening. Shohei Ohtani started it off with a bang at Wrigley Field this afternoon. A leadoff homer off Shota Imanaga. Pete Crow Armstrong and the Cubs had an answer once again. PCA responded with a leadoff homer of his own at the bottom of the inning. He led the way to a sweep. The Cubs capped off a 7-6 win on the north side, washing away the defending champion Dodgers. Shota Imanaga picked up the win. Jacob Webb shut the door with the 1-2-3 ninth, but the story of this game was a battle between MVP favorites and Crow Armstrong and Ohtani, as Nico Horner said.
14: Yeah, it was pretty apparent from the start of the game, right? Obviously, Ohtani is incredible in what he does, and Pete is too, and you know, Pete's definitely been our MVP and been at the heart of really carrying us through some stretches where a lot of us were struggling offensively, and he won some games single-handedly for us, and he doesn't always have to do that, but he can. On any day, and today was one of those days.
13: The Cubs host the Blue Jays for a makeup tomorrow at Wrigley Field. That's a 1:20 start in that one. It's then off to Kansas City for the weekend. The White Sox and Red Sox are just underway with Game 2 of their series. Boston earned a 14-2 rout in the opener last night for its sixth straight win. Sean Burke will look to get the Sox hitters back on track. Sonny Gray goes for the home side. The Bears worked for nearly 90 minutes on the practice fields this morning in Lake Forest. T.J. Edwards was activated off the non-football injury list and returned to action. The Sky hosts the Sparks tonight in WNBA action. That's an 8:00 tip-off from Wintrust Arena. Tune it's 104.3 the score for the call. Zach Saban and Layla Rahimi have the descriptions in that one. With sports at 16:46, I'm Chris Sema of 104.3 the score for News Radio 105.9 WBBM.
3: 6:18, traffic and weather together on the 8th. This one's sponsored by the Village of Bedford Park. New crash that we're watching on the Dan Ryan. Here's Abby Ryan.
15: All right, now, Sarah, the outbound side of the Ryan, watch out for a crash. It's heavy 47 to 63rd. Crash blocks the right lane, then heavy from 71st to the split. 30 minutes out to the I-57 Bishop Ford split. Inbound 17, heavy canal port to the Jane Verna interchange. The Eden's on the inbound side, heavy from Tower to Skokie and 2E to the junction at 33. Outbound is clear. Eden Spurlick's gray. Kennedy outbound, heavy from the Jane Burnett interchange to Harlem, 33 to Montrose, 51 out to the airport. You save 6 minutes taking the outbound express lanes on the Kennedy. Inbound 50, O'Hare to downtown, heavy from Canfield, past the Wintrust Mural at North Avenue over to the Jane Burnett interchange, 28 coming in from the Eden junction. Eisenhower out, 34 to Mannheim, 54 to I-90, heavy from the Jane Burnett interchange, 25th Woodfield to I-90, heavy on the inbound side, north to 294, Mannheim past Harlem Racine to the Jane Burnett interchange, an hour I-90 in, 38 coming in from Mannheim. So far, the Stevenson inbound heavy from Cass to first crash in the two left lanes. Thank you to Darnell calling our WBBM Mercedes-Benz of Hoffman Estates traffic tip line at 855-780 Road. It's also tight from Cicero to Pulaski, 48 to 355 in, 34 from 294. Outbound 36 to 294, 48 to 355. 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
3: You'll want both the sunglasses and the umbrella over the next 24 hours. Tonight, mostly cloudy and humid with a couple of showers and possibly a heavy thunderstorm. We're going down to 68 degrees. Waukegan, not too far from that at this moment. Cloudy there where it's 73. It's 74 degrees in Aurora at 620. Our top story this hour, Mayor Brandon Johnson hasn't said if he plans to run, but he is addressing one of his potential opponents for the upcoming Chicago mayoral election. We'll have much more on this story coming up at 6:31. And this portion of the news is sponsored by Menards. A Lane Tech football player who suffered a permanent brain injury during a game over a decade ago has died.
16: In 2013, Drew Williams, a standout athlete at Lane Tech College Prep, was paralyzed during a football game after suffering a catastrophic brain injury. He collapsed on the field and was diagnosed with a subdural hematoma and had emergency brain surgery. Sun Times says after spending time at Advocate Christ Medical Center, Lurie Children's Hospital, and the Rehabilitation Institute of Chicago, Williams was able to return home in May of 2014, requiring around-the-clock care from nurses and his parents, Jody and Chris. Williams died on July 22nd. He was 30 years old. Judson Richards, News Radio 105.9 WBBM.
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3: It's 6:27. A brewery on the south side is celebrating a gold medal win at a national beer judging competition last week. Jake Nelson is the head brewer of Horse Thief Hollow Brewing Company in Beverly. He hopes the brewery's win at the U.S. Open Beer Championships brings more people to the south side.
0: The Chicago beer scene is fantastic and it's large, but a lot of times it can be pretty focused on the north side. So it's always good that we can prove ourselves and remind people that, you know, there's amazing beer all over the city, but come down to the south side and we certainly have some of the best here too.
3: That's right. Horse Thief Hollow Brewing took home gold for its Runley Rose Belgian beer style, which is a barrel-aged Belgian triple, but it's a pale beer. And a bridge blamed for making the Kankakee River flooding worse is finally headed for demolition.
1: Federal regulators have issued the final permit needed to remove the state line bridge, which has been closed for nearly 30 years. Officials say the low-hanging bridge traps logs and other debris, blocking floodwater and creating drainage problems for nearby farms. The $2.5 million project is expected to begin this fall and wrap up by December. Crews will carefully dismantle the 1926 bridge and store its labeled pieces so it could one day be rebuilt somewhere else. Rachel Pearson, News Radio, 105.9 WBBM.
3: 6:28, traffic and weather together on the 8th, sponsored by Jewel Osco. New crash on the Stevenson, here to tell us about it, Abby Ryan.
15: Well, right now, Sarah, if you're on I-55, the Stevenson inbound, heavy from LaGrange Pass first, crash on the left shoulder, then heavy from Cicero to Kedzie, 38, 355 in, 30 coming in from 294. A 12-minute ride from Cicero, outbound, heavy from the Dan Ryan to Pulaski and 83 to Cass, 27 just to get out to Cicero, it is 36. Headed to 294, 46 out to 355. The Edens in out. Outbound is clear. Inbound a 30-minute ride heavy past Dempster to the Kennedy Junction. Kennedy outbound. 30 minutes in the local lanes. It's 28. You save 2 minutes in the outbound express lanes in the Kennedy. 48 to the airport. Inbound 48 O'Hare to downtown. Heavy Camfield at the Jane Burnett Interchange. 28 coming in from the Edens Junction. Outbound side of the Eisenhower, 30 minutes to Mannheim, 48 to I-90. Inbound an hour, I-90 to the Jane Bird Interchange, 38 in from Mannheim. Stevenson, outbound, you've got heavy delays from the Dan Ryan to Pulaski, 83 to Cass. And the Ryan outbound, it's heavy from 47th to 63rd. Earlier crash cleared, still stays heavy to the I-57 Bishop Ford split. 27 out, 17 in, 57 out, 18. Bishop Ford outbound, a 23-minute ride. Next report for the Metro Traffic Center at 638 News Radio 105.9. 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
3: If you're headed out tonight, don't stray too far from the umbrella because it'll be mostly cloudy, humid. We're going to see scattered showers. Not guaranteed, but possible. There could be a heavier thunderstorm. We're going down to a low of 68 degrees. It's 79 degrees at O'Hare, 74 degrees in Aurora. If you're thinking about tomorrow, well, Thursday features some sunshine. We could still see a lingering shower. We're going up to a high of 78 degrees. Right now, it's 6:30.
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3: Happy Wednesday evening. I'm Sarah Herrera, and these are the top stories on News Radio WBBM. Mayor Brandon Johnson is addressing one of the newest candidates running to take his seat in the upcoming mayoral election.
1: This is Rachel Pearson, a

0: potentially deadly, drug-resistant fungus is spreading across the U.S., with Illinois reporting hundreds of cases.
1: This is Mike Krauser. Teachers in Hammond organize a boycott of BP gas stations over the company's lockout of 800 union workers in Whiting.
2: Plus, President Trump says a deal to fully reopen the Strait of Hormuz could be agreed to soon. WBBM Sports, the Cubs top the Dodgers 7-6. The Sox are taking on Boston. WBBM Business, Wall Street finished mixed as the Dow posted a third straight record, while the S&P 500 and NASDAQ slipped. It's 6:31. The current Chicago mayor is addressing one of the newest candidates in Chicago's mayoral race at City Hall this week. WBBM's Mallory Vorbro has the details.
3: Mayor Brandon Johnson is responding to Illinois Secretary of State Alexi Giannoulias announcing his run for Chicago mayor, touting an agenda that includes fair taxes for all. During his campaign launch on Sunday, the secretary says Chicago should never become a city reserved only for the wealthy.
4: If you've achieved extraordinary success in this city, that makes me happy. Your success is an inspiration to so many people, and I applaud you. But I'm humbly asking you to help and lead in this fight to turn Chicago around.
3: When asked about mayoral candidates using language similar to his so-called millionaire's tax, the mayor tells reporters,
5: "My politics are not motivated by how someone perceives my particular position. But the fact that there are more people who are calling for it, that's a good thing for the people of Chicago and the state of Illinois."
3: Johnson's plan would place a 3% tax on income over $1 million. Giannoulias has yet to detail his version. The mayor has yet to announce if he's running for a second term. Mallory Vorbroker, News Radio 105.9 WBBM.
2: A potentially deadly fungus is spreading in Illinois with hundreds of cases reported this year.
0: It's called Candida auris, and it mainly threatens patients in hospitals and nursing homes. CDC data shows 366 cases have been identified in Illinois as of mid-July, the third highest total in the country. More than 3,000 cases have been reported nationwide. The fungus can spread through contact with infected patients or contaminated surfaces, including bed rails and doorknobs. Healthy people generally face little risk, but Candida auris can cause serious bloodstream infections in people who are already sick or have weakened immune systems. Rachel Pearson, News Radio, 105.9 WBBM.
2: The Hammond Teachers Union is organizing a boycott of BP as the company's lockout of refinery workers at Whiting approaches 5 months.
1: The Teachers Federation says in a statement, "We urge our members, their families, and people across Northwest Indiana and the Chicagoland area to boycott all BP and Amoco gas stations." The union says it stands in solidarity with the 800 members of the United Steelworkers Local 71 and calls on BP to end the lockout. It accuses the company of union busting. A statement from the company says it respects the teachers' right to express their views and understands that many want to see this matter resolved, and that includes BP. Mike Krauser, News Radio 105.9 WBBM.
2: President Trump says a deal that would reopen the Strait of Hormuz could come soon.
6: Asked last night about a report saying there might be an announcement today.
7: Could happen. Tomorrow is the next thing. A lot of progress has been made.
6: Regional officials say negotiators from Iran and Oman have finalized a draft deal on reopening the strait and are awaiting the Iranian supreme leader's sign-off. They say it would be a temporary solution to the standoff over vessels going through the strait and also would pave the way for the U.S. and Iran to resume talks over Tehran's nuclear program. Sagar Magani, Washington.
2: Questions are mounting after a plane took off near Washington as President Trump's Marine One helicopter was approaching. The FAA and NTSB are now investigating. ABC News transportation reporter Sam Sweeney explains what could have happened.
8: While they were close and that plane shouldn't have been there, they were never on a collision course. They were never in danger of colliding. But again, it shouldn't have happened. That controller should have heard that 3-minute warning, and he didn't. And the FAA and the NTSB are going to want to figure out exactly what happened and then try to put preventative measures in place so it doesn't happen again.
2: According to investigators, the controller had at least 2 warnings that President Trump's helicopter was approaching, but the takeoff clearance was issued anyway. And Democrats are adding 12 safe Trump districts to their midterm election target list.
9: House Democrats are adding a dozen Republican-held seats to their list of targets for the November midterm elections. The move expands the national campaign map to districts Donald Trump won by as much as 21 percentage points in the 2024 presidential election. The Democratic Congressional Campaign Committee's target list is now 58 seats. The ambitious list reflects Democrats' belief that they can capitalize on voter frustrations over the economy and the Iran war. Republicans lost a net of 40 House seats in the 2018 midterms during Trump's first presidency. Democrats need just a handful of seats to flip House control. I'm Lisa Dwyer.
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2: 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In Kenosha, the BP on 22nd and 12th is selling gas for $3.63 a gallon, a little more. In Wadsworth, at the Love's Travel Stop on Frontage and Russell, that's selling gas for $3.75 per gallon. If you see a great gas price, please give us a call, 312-409-GASS. 638, traffic and weather together on the 8th. Right now, we're seeing some flooding on I-94 in Indiana. Here to tell us about it, Abby Ryan.
16: All right, now, Sarah, if you're on I-94, watch out for this flooding in northwest Indiana. It's on the eastbound side. Slow in the Chesterton area, right past State Road 49. Emergency vehicles blocking the left lane, flooding in the left lane at a stalled Jeep on the left shoulder. Definitely because of the flooding stalled out there. The inbound side of the Edens, it's heavy from Toohey to the Kennedy Junction, 27 minutes. Outbound 15, Kennedy outbound 25 to Montrose, 43 to the airport. You save 3 in the express lanes, 3 minutes faster. 46 O'Hare to downtown, 28 coming in from the Edens Junction. Eisenhower outbound 30 to Mannheim, 48 to I-90. Inbound a 58-minute ride from I-90, 37 in from Mannheim. Stevenson out, heavy from the Dan Ryan to Pulaski, 24 to Cicero, 33 to 294, 41 minutes to 355, inbound a 35-minute ride, heavy LaGrange to first, earlier crash cleared, then heavy from Cicero to Pulaski, 27 of those minutes coming in from 294. I-55 Will County on the southbound side slows from 355 past 53. Outbound Dan Ryan 23. Inbound 17. I-57 outbound a 17-minute ride. Bishop Ford out 23. It's heavy past 115 through Bobie and Woods. Slow inbound Stony Island feeder ramp to the Ryan at 15. Due south of Lakeshore Drive, heavy northbound Navy Pier to Chicago. Southbound Fullerton to Chicago. 294 southbound Cermak to Ogden slow. Then I-80 past Halsted. And 8094 headed on the eastbound side. You've got heavy spots from 394 to Bishop Ford to Klein Avenue. Westbound heavy I-65 to Broadway. Next report, 648 from the Metro Traffic Center, News Radio 105.9 WBBM.
17: WBBM AccuWeather, it's going to be mostly cloudy throughout tonight. There will be a couple of showers, even a heavier thunderstorm that could lead to some ponding on roadways. We'll have a low of 68 tonight. It's going to remain humid throughout tonight and tomorrow as well. Clouds will break for some sun. Could have a shower tomorrow with a high of 78, maybe even an evening thunderstorm tomorrow night. Then it clears out, a low of 66. And a Friday looks humid and warmer with some sunshine, high 85. 79 right now at O'Hare, 76 at Midway, 75 at Oak Park, 79 at the

0: Lakefront going down to 68 tonight. I'm AccuWeather meteorologist Brian Thompson.
1: WBBM News Time, 641. Three people have been charged with threatening a judge, a witness, and local officials in connection with the investigation into the death of Nolan Wells. The 18-year-old was found dead after a July 4th boat trip off the Gulf Coast of Mississippi. One person allegedly threatened to kill a witness and their family. Another placed bomb threats to the local clerk and sheriff's office, and the third sent threatening Facebook messages to a judge with ties to the case. And active shooter incidents in the U.S. are the subject of new FBI data offering more insight into the nearly three dozen cases reported last year. ABC's Peter Karalambos has more.
2: The FBI says that last year there were 34 total active shooter incidents, which they define as one or more shooters attempting to kill others in a populated area. That's a 42% increase year over year, and the number of victims of mass shootings increased nearly 60%. According to the FBI, every incident involved a male shooter who acted alone, and 68% of the shootings were pre-planned. Peter Haralambos, ABC News.
3: This November 3rd, the midterm election is more than politics. 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Pritzker takes on Bailey for governor, and Stratton takes on Tracy in the Senate. 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
1: Scientists have captured images of the sun's surface in the finest detail yet, showing strange feathery patterns rippling across the star's surface. They're evidence of a well-known magnetic phenomenon that until now hadn't been observed at this level on the solar surface. The images will help scientists understand the sun's magnetic fields, which create the solar storms that can scramble GPS communications and create auroras here on Earth. At the same time, a small organ in eastern Germany has been headlining the world's slowest concert for the past 25 years, all the while playing the same piece of music by American composer John Cage. What makes today special is that there's been a chord change, the 17th since the song started in September 5th of 2001. A note has been added, meaning there are 8 notes now that ring out in the church that's functioning as a venue for the show. The song is a 4% completeness and is scheduled to finish in the year 2640. That doesn't even make sense to me. Right now, it's 646. That means it's time for sports with Chris Emma.
15: Sarah, after signing a record contract worth $116 million, Darnell Wright was grateful. He pointed to those in the Bears who have invested in him long before putting pen to paper. This team understood that Wright would become a cornerstone in due time. He now has been paid that way. This is the opportunity to celebrate that growth. This current coaching staff has only been with the Bears since last year, but Preston Taylor says there's more than enough time to recognize how far Wright has come.
16: The growth you've seen from the time we've been here. I mean, he's obviously a very talented player. He's taken the top 10. And then he continues to take those steps towards being more consistent every single day. You see the focus level really dial in. We put the pads on. You're watching a Trey block with him and a tight end coming across. And I think he takes the defensive end, throws him into the backside corner. I mean, what he's able to do just – manhandle another person on the field is impressive. And it's just about Darnell continuing to earn the contract he just got.
15: The Bears went for nearly 90 minutes in a light practice this morning. TJ Edwards rejoined the team after missing the first week with a calf ailment. They'll get back in full pads tomorrow morning for some live contact in Lake Forest. In baseball, the Cubs broke out the brooms on the Dodgers. They held on for a 7-6 win in the finale to secure the sweep. Pete Crow Armstrong led the way with 2 homers and knocked in 4, further bolstering his case for MVP. Shohei Ohtani led things off with a homer off Shota Imanaga. The Dodgers rallied for 5 in the 8th, but Jacob Webb slammed the door in the 9th. The Cubs now welcome the Blue Jays to Wrigley Field for a makeup game tomorrow. That's a 1:20 start in that one. And the White Sox are down 1-0 to the Red Sox that game in the 3rd inning. Former Cub Wilson Contreras drove in the game's first run off Sean Burke. Sonny Gray is on the mound for the Red Sox. With sports at 16:46, I'm Chris Emma of 104.3, the score for News Radio 105.9 WBBM.
1: 6:48, traffic and weather together on the 8th. Tonight's forecast will come with an umbrella advisory, and we'll have your weather update in just a second. But right now, we're watching a stall on the Tri-State Tollway. Here's Abby Ryan.
17: Oh, right now, if you're on the Tri-State Tollway, watch out for this stall. So far, 294. This stall is definitely causing problems on the southbound side right around I-290 or Eisenhower. Before I-290, there's a stall in the right lane, and it is heavy with that. So from I-80 past Halstead, and that bleeds over onto 8094 eastbound, heavy from the Bishop Ford all the way to Klein Avenue. Westbound, heavy from I-65 to Broadway if you're on I-94 headed eastbound. So past State Road 49 Chesterton, emergency vehicles in the vet left lane due to flooding, a stalled Jeep on the left shoulder. The Eaton's on the inbound side. It's heavy from before Peterson to the Kennedy Junction, 23 Lake Cook to the Junction, Kennedy outbound, 20 to Montrose, 38 to the airport, 2 minutes faster in the express lanes, inbound a 46-minute ride, O'Hare to downtown, 27 coming in from the Eaton's Junction. Eisenhower inbound, heavy from Mannheim, crash involving a semi blocking the right lane. Thank you, Ryan, for calling our WBBM. Mercedes-Benz of Hoffman Estates traffic tip line, 855-780-ROAD. It stays heavy central with a crash in a lane there too. 58 I-90 in, 38 coming in from Mannheim outbound, 26 to Mannheim and 44 to I-90. Stevenson outbound, you've got a 31-minute ride to 294, 39 to 355 inbound 33. Dan Ryan out 20 inbound 17. Next report, 6:58 from the Metro Traffic Center, News Radio 105.9 WBBM.
1: Mostly cloudy and humid with scattered showers and perhaps a heavier thunderstorm happening tonight. We're going down to a low of 68 degrees. A couple of us not too far from that, including in Waukegan, which is seeing heavy rain at the moment. 73 degrees there, but it's partly sunny in Wheeling, where it's 79 degrees.

0: 75 degrees, downtown Chicago at 6:50.
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0: An Evanston music store is tuning up for its final days in business.
2: Founded back in 1979 and here at 709 Main Street since 2000, Guitar Works will shut down operations at the end of August. Ownership says finances, including rising property taxes and import tariffs, are the main reasons for the closure, while a shift in consumer spending since COVID are also getting some of the blame. Over the years, the shop has worked with Styx, John Prine, The Who, The Smashing Pumpkins, and Buddy Guy, to name a few. Sales are expected to run here at Guitar Works before its last day of business on the 1st of September. In Evanston, Andy Dane, News Radio, 105.9 WBBM.
0: You can give generously to a friend or a relative, but it doesn't have to hurt.
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3: Jonathan Schenkman is president and chief investment officer of Park Bridge Wealth Management in New York. He tells the Noon Business Hour that if you are lending money, work on a written agreement so there's no miscommunication.
4: Get an attorney involved when it comes to lending money. 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
3: He adds, you should be careful because disputes over money can end friendships and cause long-lasting family friction. 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
8: A mixed day on Wall Street. Stocks got an early boost from strong earnings at obesity drug maker Eli Lilly and from Disney, thanks to Toy Story 5 and adding more streaming TV subscribers. But after Iran and Oman reached a deal on a new shipping lane in the Strait of Hormuz without the U.S. being involved, stocks headed lower. At the close, the Dow was up 263 points at a new record high. The Nasdaq, though, down 222, with SpaceX shares tumbling more than 13%. The S&P lost 13. LIV Golf is not dead yet. The Upstart Pro Golf League, which competes against the PGA, lost funding from Saudi Arabia, but says it just struck a financial deal with a new unnamed investor and has gotten interest from over a dozen minority partners, keeping that league alive. And the private equity firm Bain Capital has agreed to buy the Gong Cha bubble tea chain, which has 240 locations in the U.S., 2,200 worldwide. No terms were disclosed. With business at 23 and 53 from the Bloomberg Newsroom, Tom Busby, News Radio 105.9 WBBM.
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18: 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They're being held in 31 locations in 19 states in the District of Columbia. Chicago is the only Illinois location. The free three-day boot camp will teach students how to use generative AI, what AI usage looks like in different fields, and what some of the ethical implications are. Applications are now open online and must be filled out by a student. 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
0: 6:58, traffic and weather together on the 8th. We're watching three separate crashes in I-290. Here's Amby Ryan.
19: All right, now, Sarah, if you're on 290, your Eisenhower, watch out for these three different crashes. First off, outbound, it is solid. Jane Byrne interchange to Independence, a crash in a lane and a heavy Costner to First. 27 to Mannheim, 45 to I-90. Inbound, heavy past Mannheim, crash involving a semi. It blocks the right lane, then it stays heavy to Central with another crash in the two right lanes, 57 I-90 in, 37 coming in from Mannheim. Stevenson on the outbound side, a 26-minute ride to 294, 34 to 355. Inbound 31, 355 in, slow past First to before Central. Next report from the Metro Traffic Center at 708, News Radio 105.9 WBBM.
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0: Coming up, Chicago's top federal prosecutor is looking to close the book on the controversial Broadview 6 for good. And a new law signed by Governor Pritzker ensures Illinois jurors won't miss out on their paychecks if they get selected to sit on a jury. Plus, wildfires in Washington State are creating dangerous smoky conditions for residents. The latest on that next from ABC News. WBBM Sports, the Cubs top the Dodgers 7-6. Right now, the White Sox are facing the Red Sox at the bottom of the third. They are down. The score right now 0-1. WBBM Business, it was a mixed day on Wall Street. The Dow reached another record high, while the S&P 500 and NASDAQ lost ground. It's 7 o'clock.
20: From ABC News, I'm Stephanie Officer. Iran-backed Houthi rebels claim they've started targeting Saudi Arabian tankers in the Strait of Hormuz, keeping the pressure on the U.S. to make a deal to reopen the strait under Iran's preferred terms. ABC News contributor and former Deputy Defense Assistant Secretary for the Mideast, Mick Mulroy.
21: If they can continue to challenge their ability to do this, it just increases the leverage the Iranians have. It reduces the amount of energy available worldwide, which, of course, drives up costs for everyone. Even if you don't rely heavily on energy from this region, it's a supply and demand issue. So that's what they're trying to do.
1: We're getting more details on the suspect arrested near Trump National Golf Club in Rancho Palos Verdes, California, this weekend. Search warrants show the 38-year-old had a modified assault rifle, hollow-pointed bullets, and a firearm, along with some concerning writings. ABC's